0: We condone that despicable criminal act, and we will be ensuring that the full force of the law is applied here to anyone or any perpetrators involved in that. In terms of your question, the security has been improved even more, and we're monitoring that location and other locations just as a precautionary measure as well, above and beyond what we normally do.
1: Now, Toronto Police has confirmed they have a report open in connection with this, but not providing any further details. Now, staying in transit news with the TTC, good news for Scarborough bus riders. The busway is set to open this week ahead of schedule. We were on board for a preview of the dedicated 4-kilometer corridor. The busway will speed up transit along Kennedy through to Scarborough Town Centre stations by several minutes, we're told.
2: We've made a choice. We chose to invest in Scarborough, not neglect it like the RT. In my first budget, I committed to building the busway on the old RT route, a dedicated row just for buses, separate from traffic. Then we worked with the TDC to get it done faster. And today, it's done.
0: Over 100,000 customers will benefit from this. They'll save over an hour a week in terms of their commute. And more importantly, it gives time back, as I said, to families to spend time with their children, their loved ones, and really help develop family relationships. So that's brilliant.
1: Now, the Scarborough busway opens several months ahead of schedule on Wednesday. Staying with transit news, a heads up for late night users of the TTC, especially Line 1 on the north side. Trains are operating on a single track tonight at 11 p.m. through Vaughan Metropolitan Center and Finch West stations for structural maintenance. The TTC says customers traveling in that area can expect delays of about 15 minutes. The service adjustments will be in place not just tonight, but through Thursday, with regular service resuming at 6 the following morning. Big news for the Toronto Maple Leafs ahead of the season opener. And to break everything down, let's bring in CP24's Phil Perkins with the details. So, Phil, we're getting a sniper, but we're saying goodbye and knives, or I should say, I'm thinking of the Radiohead song, knives out.
3: Knives out, the thick-necked one. That is Matthew Knives. You Google his image. He's got a massive neck, goes beyond his ears. He's also 23 years old. You go to any Leaf game, any Maple Leaf Square-type tailgate, you have so many young kids, Gen Zers, rocking a number 23 jersey that are still full price, by the way, at the stores nearby. That's not going to be the case in just a couple of hours, no doubt, because who was once thought as a very promising piece on this Maple Leafs roster, maybe an untradeable piece, now making his way to the Columbus Blue Jackets. He's only 23 years old, that he's going to be a serious piece of talent for Columbus. But coming Toronto's way is Kirill Marchenko, who is no slouch either. 26-year-old Russian, 27 goals, 40 assists in 76 games. Now, he is being traded and most likely extended, and he could be paid a lot of money. The NHL salary cap is going up a good amount in the next couple of years. He could be making anywhere between $12 and $14 million a year. If it is the latter, he would be the highest paid player on this team. Also making their way to Columbus, Stephen Lawrence, and a second round pick in the 27 NHL entry draft. Also coming to Toronto, Miles Wood and goalie Elvis Merzlikins. Hopefully we don't have to say his name that much, because we have the likes of Sergei Bobrovsky on this team, the two-time Stanley Cup champion with the Florida Panthers, picked up by new general manager John Chajka to man the pipes for the Toronto Maple Leafs, bring that veteran presence, which we understand he has been doing on and off the ice, because it really has been a lot of wholesale changes for this team, trying to make a playoff push after missing the playoffs entirely last year for the first time after making the postseason for 9 straight years. Also joining Bobrovsky, the likes of Darren Radish from the Tampa Bay Lightning, and also, of course, the first overall draft pick in Gavin McKenna, having a very superb career in the WHL and Penn State. And also, this is also quite important, a healthy Chris Tanev, East York Collegiate's very own. If he stays healthy, he can be a serious presence on the defensive line for the Toronto Maple Leafs. So we heard from Ryan Patton, from SiriusXM. We'll hear from him in just a couple of minutes. But first, let's hear from the actual players themselves, Austin Matthews and the young guy, 18-year-old Gavin McKenna, about the season opener tomorrow.
4: I feel good. I think two preseason games, quick camp. I feel like every practice day you come here and you just try to get a little bit better, feel a little bit better. Get your legs under you a little bit more, your timing and stuff like that. And same thing with the games. I mean, it was two quick games, but I thought a lot of good positive momentum from one to two, and you just want to continue to carry that. I mean, it's going to be 6 days since we played last, but having some good practice days coming in here, and I mean we're right to it. So I want to try to get off on the right foot and, go from there.
5: Austin scored four in his first,
6: Yeah, I've been told many times. So, high expectations for myself. But, I think that's not something I'm too worried about. I just want to go out there and play my game. And I think if I, can contribute in ways like battling off the puck and stuff like that, I think that'll lead to a good night. So I'm not trying to think of that.
3: And, of course, those interviews were before the trade that sent Matthew Knies to Columbus. It'll be very interesting to see what they have to say. I'm sure they're going to be asked that before puck drop tomorrow. The season opener, Andrew, between the Toronto Maple Leafs and the Montreal Canadiens. Hopes are high. You know that with Leaf Nation. They're very rational, very even keel about their expectations with this team. I'm sure they'll be completely chill ahead of tomorrow. Back to you.
1: I'm not laughing because you're not telling the truth, Phil. I just really like the wonderful sense of humor you bring to the wonderful game. That's Phil Perkins. We'll check in with him soon, and we'll all pronounce Elvis Merzlikins very correctly, too, I'm sure.
3: Merzlikins. Mm-hmm. Sorry, Latvians. Merzlikins. Merzlikins.
1: Thank you, Phil Perkins. We can do that one correctly. Now, we're going to get to more serious news now. With hundreds of steelworkers in Hamilton losing their jobs, it appears, at Stelco. United Steelworkers Local 1005. Confirming to CTV News, 350 steelworkers are being laid off. The company is shutting down much of its operations in Hamilton next month as a response to the ongoing U.S. trade war and lower prices. Hamilton steel industry largely supports the auto sector, which is dealing with struggling tariff problems as well.
7: Let's be frank for a second. I think the tariff is going to have an impact on the sector. No ifs, ands, or buts. The question is, we can't wait for the impact to take place. We got to basically start putting things into place right away. So when the impacts are being felt by these employees, that there's actually a system in place to assist them. So we need the government to come up with a better system to ensure that workers are basically being taken care of right from the onset of these layoffs, and that the benefit levels either expanded or extended to make sure that they're actually compensated while they're being impacted.
1: Stelco Holdings tells us in a statement it's idling its finishing operations in Hamilton and concentrating steel production at its Lake Erie Works facility. Total tonnage of steel produced, we're told, will not be affected, albeit, quote, we will see a change in product mix with a higher concentration of hot rolled steel products. Very importantly, job opportunities at Lake Erie Works will be offered to Hamilton employees. We expect that a number of employees, a significant number, they say, affected by the indefinite idle at Hamilton should be absorbed at Lake Erie. Now, we're also hearing from Vic Fedeli, the Economic Development Minister, a statement from them saying our government will use every tool we have to help affected workers. We are ramping up Power Center in Hamilton and services there, where we recently increased funding by nearly 50% to connect workers with training and help them find new jobs as quickly as possible. A Toronto police officer charged under Project South has pleaded guilty. A lawyer for Constable Elias Muawad is confirming today that the officer has pleaded guilty to unauthorized use of a computer. Muawad was among eight current and retired Toronto police officers charged in the probe that uncovered allegations of bribery, conspiracy to commit murder, and drug trafficking, among other alleged offenses. Police, meantime, searching for a man accused of stealing a victim's necklace and replacing it with a fake one in Little Italy. The suspect described as about 5'8", 30 to 40 years old, with a heavy build, short dark brown hair, and a dark beard. Police say that on August the 23rd, the suspect was in a vehicle near College in Ossington when they were approached and asked for directions. The accused, in this case, is reported to have stolen the necklace and replaced it with a fake one in what police call a distraction theft. The Ford government, meantime, spending more money to combat auto thefts. The province saying that it's adding another $6 million to grant programs to support nearly two dozen police projects across Ontario. According to Equité, the vehicle thefts that we're seeing in the province have declined to fewer than 20,000 last year, which is a 36% decline from the peak in 2023.
8: In 2023, we had the peak of auto theft, and we're not proud of it, but we probably had the highest rate of auto theft per capita right here in Peel Region, at about 7,500 vehicles stolen in 1 year, which amounts to about one an hour.
1: So far in 2026, auto thefts are down about 8% year over year. Now to the mayoralty race. Candidate Brad Bradford says if he's elected, he's going to cut water bills and make Toronto Water a publicly owned utility. Bradford meeting with a family in Scarborough this morning. He says he's going to cut water bills by 25% on the first $1,500 that taxpayers pay. He says that'll save the average household about $300 a year. He also wants to run Toronto Water in a similar way as Toronto Hydro is currently operated.
9: I'm going to modernize Toronto Water into a public utility run like Toronto Hydro, 100% owned by Toronto taxpayers. No private investment, not now, not ever. We're going to write the bylaws to permanently ban it. And an independent board will set the rates, not the politicians.
1: Meantime, incumbent Olivia Chow responding to Bradford's announcement as she was working as mayor at an event in Scarborough.
2: I will never open a door to privatize our water. I am instead focusing on making life more affordable for folks by lowering the cost of public transit, the cost of groceries, because we have food program for kids in school. That's my focus.
1: Candidate Chris Alexander also responding to the water bill promise from Bradford, saying in part Toronto Water gets every dollar from the water bill and the reserve Bradford calls over collection funds the nearly $19 billion plan to fix the pipes and protect our clean water. Bradford, who claims to be a fiscal conservative, according to Alexander, now wants to create an entirely new bureaucratic system modeled on Toronto Hydro, which carries significant debt and interest payments. Now, meantime, Bradford picking up an endorsement today from, of all people, Geddy Lee, the lead singer of Rush. In an Instagram post, Lee wrote that he believes Bradford has, quote, energy, fresh ideas, and really cares about all of the city's communities. Election Day, of course, is on October the 26th. Information about the three leading candidates, Bradford, of course, as well as Chow and Alexander, can be found at cp24.com. We're going to take a short break now. When we come back, we look at your top stories. Stay with us.
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21: Vegas, here I come.
22: Oh, yeah.
21: That's my line.
22: Oh, Hamilton.

0: This is where we do a deeper dive into the 25 wards that make up the city and delve into the stakes for each heading into the upcoming municipal election, October 26. Today, we're taking a look into Ward 4, Parkdale High Park, and our guest is Ken Greenberg, an urban designer who formerly served as the Director of Urban Design and Architecture for the City of Toronto. Ken, thank you very much for joining us. Let's start off with this. Simply, how would you define Ward 4?
1: So I want to start with the demographics. Ward 4 has about 105,000 people. That's the size of the city of Brantford. It has, if you make that comparison, one councillor who will have to look after that entire population. Brantford has a mayor and 10 councillors. So it just paints a picture of what every city councillor in Toronto is dealing with now, which is a ward that has the population of an entire city. Of that 105,000, has a lot of seniors, 14%, a lot of children, 17%, 56% of the population of the ward are renters. And that really raises the issue of affordability. And of those, 30% are paying roughly a third of their income or more on rent. So a big issue is affordability. It's a ward of great neighborhoods, has great natural features, it has great assets, but it has some challenges.
0: And Mr. Greenberg, along with that, look, you've watched the ward evolve over years, right?
1: Right.
0: So how would you say the area has changed over time?
1: Well, one of the odd things is the population has decreased slightly. Why is that happening? It's because of a bit of gentrification. You had homes where people formerly had more people living in the same home, and now as people who are more affluent have come in, there's been a slight decrease. So maintaining affordability, maintaining families in the ward, making it a place where people can raise children, where seniors feel comfortable, I think that's one of the biggest challenges.
0: And Mr. Greenberg, you've mentioned rent, you've mentioned affordability. What else do you see as some of the big issues facing High Park, Parkdale right now?
1: Well, here's one. This is a positive and a challenge. High Park has three of the greatest natural features of the city. It borders the Humber River Valley, so there's an issue of flooding. And you may remember that Hurricane Hazel, with an incredible rainstorm, caused havoc around the Humber River, and that's really where we have, that's when we created the conservation authorities. It has High Park, which is one of the city's great parks. It has the waterfront, Sunnyside. And so there's a responsibility because Ward 4, with those great features, receives a lot of people citywide. That also gives an opportunity to contribute to dealing with climate change. And then there's a transportation issue, congestion, which every ward in the city is facing. But in terms of Ward 4, there's no big new transit investment. It's really a matter of getting everything to run on time.
0: So, Mr. Greenberg, you've mentioned a lot of familiar themes that we've heard throughout, you know, the campaign. What would you say are some of the key sticking points that are going to drive voters to the ballot October 26th?
1: So I don't know how much people are paying attention to Parkside Drive. This is an extremely dangerous situation, I have to say, caused by the province of Ontario. When we had the speed cameras, which were so contested, the neighbors were monitoring the traffic and speeds were much lower and collisions were down. But right now, it's a very difficult situation to have one of our great parks and on the edge of the park to have a speedway and unable to do anything about it. And you're not going to put speed bumps or roundabouts or any of the things that the province was talking about on Parkside Drive. And I think that's a really difficult issue. And Parkside Drive may be the most extreme example that we're seeing of that, but the whole question of safety for pedestrians, for cyclists, bike lanes, of making the shift away from car dependency, that is one of the key challenges for Ward 4.
0: Okay, Ken Greenberg, urban designer, formerly served as the Director of Urban Design and Architecture for the City of Toronto. Thank you for your time.
1: Thank you.
0: You're watching Toronto's Breaking News, CP24. We'll be right back.
2: 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Hey, Dad. 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
17: Welcome back to CP24. The Raptors holding media day ahead of the season, not too far away, and the fun guy's back. Kawhi Leonard talking about having to leave the Clippers, also returning now to Toronto 7 years after leading the team to its first championship.
18: We weren't too competitive last year, but, you know, I guess last year me learning that is I need pressure, or I need like a winning situation. I want to win. I want to try and win. You know, but I'm not, you know, forcing or like pushing for that, whatever. You know, Bobby and Darko sees, but they're competitive. And, you know, I mean, that's what I learned from the basketball aspect is just I like to be in a winning environment. And I think feel like they give me that here.
19: Since I've been here, the expectation has always been to win. Every meeting that we've had, starting off with Masai, when he was here, was win, win, win. I think that's always going to be our expectation to win. But our goal is to win a championship, but we got to get over that hump in the playoffs for sure. And I think, you know, with our addition that we've made, is definitely going to help us get over our hump.
17: The Raptors head to Quebec City for training camp starting tomorrow. The first preseason game is on Saturday against the Miami Heat. Regular season beginning October the 21st. But even though it's not even Thanksgiving yet, you can already get set now to start planning your Christmas and holiday festivities. Tickets are now on sale for the Distillery Winter Village. The Christmas market opens with a tree lighting ceremony November the 12th, runs through the new year into January the 3rd. Tickets are only required, though, for peak periods, like at night when you can see the Christmas tree all illuminated, and particularly the tree lighting night itself. Tickets are about $20, just under. Tickets under 10, kids are under 10. Though free, the only day the Winter Village is closed is Christmas Day. Stay here on CP24. More news after this.
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3: Joy is making wishes with friends. Joy is being in good company. Joy is finding inspiration. Joy is the moments you share. Joy is laughing until you cry. Joy is knowing exactly where you belong. Joy is ageless.

0: The TTC investigating video appearing to show a bus being taken for a joyride through a storage facility. The Steelworkers Union at Stelco says hundreds of employees are being laid off at the Hamilton plant over the tariff war. And the Leafs acquiring Kirill Marchenko from the Columbus Blue Jackets, but saying goodbye to Matthew Nyes in the trade. Details and reaction coming up. We are Toronto's breaking news, CP24. Good evening, I'm Andrew Brennan. The TTC investigating video circulating online appearing to show a bus being taken for a joyride through a transit yard and also at high speeds. Let's bring in CP24's Arna Zakarian with more in reaction. Arna.
1: It's pretty shocking video and brazen to be taking video when you're stealing a TTC bus. Mind you, this was inside a TTC bus yard in Etobicoke, but the person who was driving the bus, there's video that shows he was knocked over a sign with the bus and then driving erratically around the TTC yard a number of times. So this video shows that there are point of view shots as well, apparently taken from inside the bus. And at one point, TTC says that they confirmed that there was actually a trespassing incident earlier this month, though, and they say this is now under investigation. A spokesperson calls this behavior incredibly irresponsible and dangerous and says those involved could face prosecution. Here's more from one person I spoke to. We're at the Wilson Yard right now, or Wilson bus station, and we've been talking to people about their thoughts and showing them the video and seeing what they think. We got one person talking to us on camera.
2: We are aware of that incident. The authorities are involved. Absolutely condone that despicable criminal act, and we will be ensuring that the full force of the law is applied here to anyone or any perpetrators involved in that. In terms of your question, the security has been improved even more, and we're monitoring that location and other locations just as a precautionary measure as well, above and beyond what we normally do.
1: Okay, that was clearly the CEO of the TTC, Mandeep Lally, and they say that at this point there have been no arrests, no one has been charged. Back to you.
0: That's CP24's Arda Zakarian, and we'll continue with reaction throughout the evening. Thank you, Arda. Let's turn now to something that definitely gets some reaction from Leafs Nation. The Buds pulling off a big trade ahead of the new season, the eve before. Bringing in now CP24's Phil Perkins from outside Scotiabank Arena to break down the goodbye and saying Nyes out to Matthew Nyes. What are we getting in return, Phil?
3: Well, we're getting another big addition to the forward lineup for the Toronto Maple Leafs. And he's going to be a pricey one, too. Picking up 26-year-old Kirill Marchenko out of the Columbus Blue Jackets. Again, he's 26 years old, had 27 goals, 40 assists in 76 games. Now, this is going to be a trade and maybe an extension. Reportedly did not want to sign long-term with the Columbus Blue Jackets. And so the Leafs are intending most likely to pay up. And if people don't know, the NHL salary cap is going to be going up a very good amount over the next couple of years, so he could garner a pretty penny, maybe even being paid as the top Leaf on this squad ahead of the likes of Austin Matthews. We'll have to see. We don't have any contract details there or any updates really of a full-on extension here. But going the other way to Columbus is a fan favorite in Matthew Nyes, only 23 years old, so 3 years younger than Marchenko, 23 goals, 43 assists, 79 games, seemingly, you know, one of the pieces that will really build with this team, grow with the likes of Austin Matthews and Willie Nylander and Tavares. But with the first overall draft pick and Gavin McKenna, definitely getting a sweater for this regular season campaign. It looks like Matthew Nyes suddenly became a very valuable asset to try to get some more firepower for this team, and that's exactly what happened. Also coming to Toronto, two role players, a backup goalie. We still have, obviously, Sergei Bobrovsky, who was brought in from the Florida Panthers, and so he is probably going to be the guy. So unless something really, really bad happens, most likely should not see goalie Elvis Columbus, Merz Lincolns between the pipes for the Toronto Maple Leafs. Going to Columbus, we have Stephen Lawrence and a 27 draft pick in the second round. So for reaction on this pick, we spoke with Ryan Patton for the Sirius XM Radio. We also heard from Gavin McKenna, the 18-year-old first overall draft pick who will be making his NHL start tomorrow against the Montreal Canadiens. Talk about a way to start your professional career. Here's what both had to say.
4: The Leafs do think that Marchenko's ceiling, he hasn't reached it yet. He's 26, he's 6'3", he's a big boy. 9'2", going the other way, he's a big boy as well. He's younger. But I just feel based on the numbers and what the Leafs think that Marchenko can bring them and can give them, I think they feel more confident in him than they do with Matthew Nyes. And give Don Waddell credit as well. With Columbus, he got a good package in return. And all the other pieces also, they're just kind of throw-ins, I think, too. But the big people involved in the deal are Matthew Nyes and Marchenko. I like it for Toronto. I do believe, as much as I like Nyes, I think the Leafs did get a bit better today.
5: I actually had a dream like 2 days ago about my first game, and it went good, so hopefully that's the case. But yeah, I'm just excited. It's a day I've been dreaming of for a while now, and for it to finally be here, it's going to be pretty special.
3: I will say, Andrew, pretty rare for NHL players to talk about like their feelings or their dreams. And so the 18-year-old taking us, you know, between the ears, what he's dreaming about, his first NHL game. And I'm sure Leaf Nation dreaming about a playoff push. Of course, they missed it last year after making it for 9 straight years. And we all know Leafs Nation dreaming of more than just making the playoffs. They want to hoist that cup. And could this team be different? You still got that core with Nylander, Tavares, as well as Austin Matthews. You got some new additions. I mentioned Bobrovsky. You got Darren Radish from the Tampa Bay Lightning. A healthy Chris Tanev. Could this team take him back to the postseason? We'll have to see. They're filming a lottery commercial right now inside the arena. You need talent, no doubt, but you need a little bit of luck. Can the Leafs get that little bit of luck to make him have a real push in the Stanley Cup playoffs? We'll have to find out. It all starts tomorrow. Back to you.
0: It's actually math, but we'll go with luck, too. We appreciate you, Phil. We'll see.
3: Math's important, all that stuff.
0: Yeah. But, you know, I just want people out there to buy lottery tickets for no reason. We're going to have to hope for the best, but we'll see. We're going to have to dream first, just like the young kid there.
3: Yes.
0: We appreciate you, Phil. Keep on dreaming. Good news for TTC Riders. The Scarborough Busway is set to open this week and early. We actually were on board. In fact, our own Phil Perkins was on board the dedicated 4-kilometer corridor earlier on today. That was his first assignment with the busway, speeding up travel, we're told by the transit agency, from Kennedy to Scarborough Town Center stations by several minutes.
6: We've made a choice. We chose to invest in Scarborough, not neglect it like the RT. In my first budget, I committed to building the busway on the old RT route, a dedicated row just for buses, separate from traffic. Then we worked with the TDC to get it done faster. And today, it's done.
2: Over 100,000 customers will benefit from this. They'll save over an hour a week in terms of their commute. And more importantly, it gives time back, as I said, to families to spend time with their children, their loved ones, and really help develop family relationships. So that's brilliant.
0: The Scarborough Busway, in fact, is opening on Wednesday, and that is several months ahead of schedule. Now, unlike Phil talking about the dreaming of the Leafs, if you happen to need to go to bed and take the Line 1 in the evening, heads up about this. Trains are operating only on a single track starting tonight from Vaughan Metropolitan Center over to Finch West. This is for structural maintenance. The TTC says customers going through that stretch will experience about 15 minutes extra on their commute. The service adjustment will be in place through Thursday, with regular service beginning at 6 in the morning the following day. A teen boy among three people hurt in a crash in Scarborough, with two vehicles colliding shortly after noon near Lawrence and Victoria Park. Paramedics telling us that the 16-year-old boy was rushed to trauma center, expected, thankfully, to survive, despite, as you can see here, a rather violent collision. Two other people were taken to local hospital with serious injuries. A westbound Lawrence has been closed for the investigation. Now to the mayoralty race. Candidate Brad Bradford promising today, if elected, he would cut water bills and also make Toronto Water a publicly owned utility. Bradford meeting with the family in Scarborough this morning along with some cameras. He says that he's going to cut water bills by 25% on the first $1,500 that people pay per year. That would make it about a $300 saving per household, he says. He also wants to run Toronto Water similarly to Toronto Hydro as it's currently operated.
7: I'm going to modernize Toronto Water into a public utility run like Toronto Hydro. 100% owned by Toronto taxpayers. No private investment, not now, not ever. We're going to write the bylaws to permanently ban it. And an independent board will set the rates, not the politicians.
0: Now, his main opponent, incumbent Olivia Chow, responding to Bradford's announcement at an event in Scarborough this afternoon.
8: I will never open the door to privatize our water. I am instead focusing on making life more affordable for folks by lowering the cost of public transit, the cost of groceries, because we have food program for kids in school. That's my focus.
0: Fellow candidate Chris Alexander also responding to the water bill promise from Bradford, saying in part Toronto Water gets every dollar from the water bill and the reserve Bradford calls over collection funds the $18.9 billion plan to fix the pipes and protect our clean water. Bradford, who claims to be a fiscal conservative, now wants to create an entirely new bureaucratic system modeled on Toronto Hydro, which Alexander says carries significant debt and interest payments. Keep it here on CP24. We're going to take a short break. When we come back, we check in on your top stories. Don't go anywhere.
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17: 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No hands,

0: province is launching the fall immunization program ahead of flu season. We'll tell you who can get shots when and how. Also, the province spending additional $6 million to combat auto theft. Details ahead. And
1: I'm excited to be here. I know why, you know, some of you guys came.
0: I'm sure he does. We've been hearing from several Toronto Raptors today, including Kawhi Leonard, the fun guy, speaking for the first time since his return to Toronto and signing that extension. More on what he had to say in moments. Stay with us on CP24 for these stories and more. 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Stelco is laying off hundreds of steelworkers in Hamilton. The United Steelworkers Union, Local 1005, confirming to CTV News that 350 steelworkers will be laid off. The company shutting down parts of its Hamilton operations as of October the 9th. They wind down as a response to the ongoing U.S. trade war and also to the 50% tariff on steel. Now, Hamilton steel industry is largely supporting the auto sector, which is dealing with its own tariffs, too.
2: Let's be frank for a second. I think the tariff is going to have an impact on the sector. No if, ands, or but. The question is, we can't wait for the impact to take place. We got to basically start putting things into place right away. So when the impacts are being felt by these employees, that there's actually a system in place to assist them. So we need the government to come up with a better system to ensure that workers are basically being taken care of right from the onset of these layoffs, and that the benefit levels either expanded or extended to make sure that they're actually compensated while they're being impacted.
0: Stelco Holdings saying in a statement, it's idling its finishing operations in Hamilton while concentrating steel production at its Lake Erie works. Total tonnage of steel produced will not be affected, albeit they will see a change in product mix with a higher concentration of hot rolled steel product. Very importantly, the statement says, job opportunities at Lake Erie will be offered to Hamilton employees. We expect a significant number of employees affected by the indefinite idle at Hamilton would be absorbed at Lake Erie. A new U.S. ban on Canadian imports coming into effect tomorrow, which includes Canadian alcohol, dairy products, whey, molasses, and motorcycles. The U.S. President, Donald Trump, announcing the ban after Canada's counter-tariffs on the last round took effect on September the 8th. The latest escalation in the trade war coming into effect at midnight. The Ford government, meantime, spending more to combat auto thefts. The province adding $6 million to a grant program that supports about 24 police projects across Ontario. According to Equité, the vehicle thefts we're seeing in the province have declined to fewer than 20,000 last year, which is 36% below the peak in 2023.
3: In 2023, we had the peak of auto theft, and we're not proud of it, but we probably had the highest rate of auto theft per capita right here in Peel Region, at about 7,500 vehicles stolen in 1 year, which amounts to about one an hour.
0: So far in 2026, auto thefts are actually down from even last year's drop by about 8% year over year. With e-scooters and e-bikes continuing to be a popular way to get around the GTA, despite the bylaws, we do have an effect in Toronto. York Region hospitals are actually seeing a spike in injuries. They say the number of people being treated for injuries related to these devices has nearly tripled since 2022. We did speak with a York Region official about the concerning rise in these injuries.
4: We are seeing head injuries that could be concussions, it could be more serious head injuries, could be life-threatening. And we also see a lot of fractures, so breaks in the bone, sprains, strains. And so the main thing is really proper helmet use that we would emphasize, because the vast majority of people that are getting serious head injuries are actually not wearing a helmet.
5: With power-assisted bicycles or e-bicycles, you actually can be charged as a parent for permitting someone under the age of 16. It's like giving your keys to the car. Yeah. Without a license, the parent can be charged. That doesn't exist with e-scooters, but there could be civil liability, of course, if things happen with e-scooters. But again, super important to know the rules and make sure parents are aware that with e-scooters, you have to be 16. No matter where you are in the province of Ontario, you have to be at least 16 years old if your municipality has opted in. Other than that, doesn't matter where you are, under 16 can't ride these devices.
0: Doctors say that people under 20 years old account for the most visits to the emergency room dealing with these devices. The province is getting set for the upcoming flu season, with both flu and COVID shots available as of now for high-risk and priority groups. That includes staff and patients at hospitals and long-term care homes and people over the age of 65. The shots will then be offered to the broader public starting on October the 26th. You can get yours at pharmacies, public health units, and participating doctor and nurse practitioner offices. Some chaotic scenes over the weekend near the University of Guelph, with a small part of the city taken over by thousands of students during the school's annual and notoriously raucous homecoming activities. Multiple videos show the mayhem, which include a young man falling from the third floor of an apartment building and police taking people to the ground and also using pepper spray on them. Witnesses say the student who fell walked away on his own accord. According to Guelph General Hospital's Chief of Emergency Medicine, the emergency department was stretched beyond capacity, saying the hospital treated 60 patients and connected to this one wild party. One student described the disorder to us.
6: Dude, it was hectic. It's like people all over, people I don't know, obviously, like thousands of us, people throwing cans at each other, yelling, causing fights.
0: The unruly festivities have become somewhat of an annual tradition at the university. Like these scenes, the crowds often gather off campus. The student community is making it more difficult for the school to control them. Officers laid several criminal and provincial offense charges, we're told. Investigators are also reviewing video and other evidence to potentially lay even more charges. You're watching Toronto's Breaking News, CP24. Your top stories continue after this.
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0: It was media day for the Toronto Raptors ahead of the season, and the fun guy himself, Kawhi Leonard, talking about leaving the Clippers and coming back to Toronto 7 years after getting to the first championship for this team ever.
1: I feel good. Like you said, like out of the last 2 or 3 years, I was all NBA player, played the 65 games, played 65 last year. So hopefully this year I could play more and, you know, even build on that, adding games in the playoffs and, you know, making that run long as well. But currently feeling good, feeling healthy, and, you know, God willing, hopefully I could keep going that way.
15: Since I've been here, the expectation has always been to win. Every meeting that we've had, starting off with Masai, when he was here, was win, win, win. I think that's always going to be our expectation to win. But our goal is to win a championship, but we got to get over that hump in the playoffs for sure. And I think, you know, with our addition that we've made, is definitely going to help us get over our hump.
0: The Raptors head to Quebec City for training camp tomorrow. The first preseason game is Saturday against the Miami Heat. Regular season begins October the 21st. The most powerful rocket ever made lifted off this morning, but the flight didn't go exactly as planned.
16: 3, 2, 1.
0: SpaceX launching its Starship rocket into orbit for the first time, deploying several Starlink satellites with it. But the flight controllers brought it back down to Earth after about 3 hours. It was supposed to be up for 10. The previous test flights just skimmed space, lasting an hour at most. This rocket needs to ace orbital flight to prove its readiness for NASA's Artemis Moon program. Keep it here on CP24. When we come back, we check in on your top stories from here and all the way to the moon.
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0: Well, hello there, and welcome again to the Ask a Lawyer segment here on CP24. We got a half hour to make you so much smarter when it comes to employee rights, workplace rights, employment law, all that stuff. If you never watched the show before, you're going to learn a lot over the next half hour. Lior Sanfiru on your screen momentarily. Always reachable outside the half hour. Give you the number first, 1-855-821-5900. Ask at employmentlawyer.ca through email, or double them up and you get double the contact right there. Now, we have a lot to get through. We got phone calls, we got emails. We always have a main topic on the show. This week, it is what mistakes that companies make that you need to know about, but that will be in the second segment. We got lots to get through before then. We're going to dabble into what the other half of the firm covers as well. That would be disability law. Lior will be covering that too. So that's coming up in just a bit. But Lior, as we always start the show, get us warmed up with the week that was, or case of the day, something you want to do. Start the show off with, pal. What do you got going this week?
1: John, great to be back here to be covering this, such an important topic for everyone, because let's face it, everyone has a job. We all work, we all have to make a living, and that time that we spend at work can be quite substantial. Well, we need to know what our rights are in that time, during that time. It's the rights that govern what we do most of our time. That's why employment law is important. That's why you need to know what to do if things are not going well. If you lost your job, or you're being threatened with the loss of your job, you're being forced to resign, maybe your employer won't accommodate your disabilities. I think you get the idea. We try to cover all these topics on the show so that you are armed with knowledge, so that you're not being taken advantage of, so that your boss doesn't do things to you that they're not supposed to do. That's the whole point. We have some very extensive employment laws across the province of Ontario, frankly, across Canada. But if you don't know what those rights are, if you don't know what the law can do for you, then the law is not going to be able to help you.

0: We're changing that. We're telling you what you need to know so you don't have to go to Google and try to figure stuff out on your own. So by all means, you want to learn, you want to listen today. But beyond just this 30 minutes, still here to help you. We can still have a conversation. We can still roll up our sleeves and get to work in resolving your issue. And we'll give you the contact information in the office throughout the show so that you can reach out. But I always want to start off with the case that came across my desk. And this one, you know, not uncommon. I've talked about the scenario before, but still makes me shake my head. I spoke with a lady that for the last 8.5 years had worked at a private school as a teacher. Not only was she a teacher, she actually was the head of the French language department in that school. She ran the department and had people that she managed. Well, recently she was let go because of cutbacks. The school was cutting back on the French curriculum and French department, and they let her go. But get this, throughout the 8+ years she was there, they treated her as an independent contractor. Not as an employee, as an independent contractor. And now when it came time to let her go, she wasn't offered or paid any severance. Her employer, the private school, just said, okay, we wish you all the best. You're going to be done at the end of the month. Well, not so fast. This is such a common situation of being misclassified. Of course she was an employee. She couldn't be more of an employee if she tried to. She had a full-time job, worked exclusively for the school, managed the department, had a school phone number and email address. Nonsense. Of course she was an employee. She was misclassified, which means that arrangement was illegal. And that means now when she's let go, she's owed severance as an employee because she is an employee. For her, that probably means 10 to 12 months of severance. But there's such an important reminder there. And that reminder is this. Doesn't matter what the company that you work for calls you or what they say that you are. If you look like an employee and act like an employee, like this lady, then you are an employee and you have the rights of an employee. Overtime, vacation pay, severance pay, etc. All those rights. So please remember that, especially if you lose your job. Chances are, if you lose your job and the company that you work for says you're an independent contractor, they're wrong. Happens all the time. You have been misclassified. And that means if you lose your job, you bet you're owed severance.
1: Good stuff, Leo. Let's keep going here. As you may know or may not know after watching this show, we're all over radio as well. We have been for years. Employmentlawyer.ca to find a station near you that carries our program, whether it's a half hour or complete hour, during the whole week. And we get a lot of great phone calls from our viewers and listeners as well. Leo, we'll get to our first one now and we'll talk it up. Here we go.
2: I'm going to be getting called back to work soon. I've been laid off. Part of my salary is commission-based. Been working there for close to 20 years. So now my commission is going to be basically next to zero. So is there anything I can do about that? Is my employer responsible to give me more money? How about if they want to start me off slowly, like part-time, and then build up?
0: Well, here's the thing. Whatever happens between now and when he gets called back or after he gets called back almost doesn't really matter, because that layoff, that temporary layoff in itself was not legal. This person can treat that temporary layoff as a termination and get severance. The same is true for most people. If you're put on a temporary layoff, you don't want to accept it, you may not have to. You can consider that a termination and get your full severance. It's not allowed. Now, certainly here, not only was the temporary layoff not legal, being called back to work to different terms of employment, that's a constructive dismissal. So he again has the right to treat that as a termination. So either way, this person can accept what he's been offered or treat it as a termination. So the last thing we need to do is figure out how much severance he would be owed in that situation. We're going to go to pocketemploymentlawyer.ca and use our severance calculator tool because I want to show you how to use it. So let's see right now on the screen, 52 years of age in a sales role, been there for about 20 years. If he chooses to treat this as a termination, that temporary layoff that was illegal, he's owed right around 18 months of severance. And frankly, that's even conservative. It could be higher than that. By the way, to use the severance calculator, as I said, just go to pocketemploymentlawyer.ca. Check it out. It's free and anonymous. It's worth your time.
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0: 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It is main topic time, Lior. As you know, mistakes company make that you need to know about. Let's dive right in. First of all, we know this one, firing an employee for cause when they don't really have cause, right?
1: Definitely one of the biggest and most common mistakes employers make, and that is firing someone for cause, no severance, when doing so is illegal. So we need to understand when it is legal to fire someone for cause. The only time you can be fired for cause without severance is if you've done something that's so bad that's not possible to employ you anymore. Just because you may have done something wrong, it doesn't mean you can be fired for cause, not at all. Just like you don't get the death penalty just because you committed a traffic infraction. It doesn't work that way. A termination for cause, it's reserved for the worst offenders, and it's very difficult to prove. It's very, very difficult. And employers often pull the trigger too often. Most of the time, John, when I speak with people that supposedly have been fired for cause and I look at what happened, yeah, that employee may have done something wrong. They may have made mistakes, but it doesn't rise to the level of cause. And if it doesn't rise to that level, that employee is owed full severance up to 24 months' pay. Very common mistake that employers make. Now you know if that ever happens to you.
0: Mistake number two, Lior, and this takes us back to something we had in the first phone call in the first segment. That is when the company makes changes to your pay or your job and they don't have your permission, right?
1: Yeah, remember the general basic rule that every employee should be aware of, and that is your employer does not have a right to make significant or substantial changes to terms of employment. So they can't just reduce your pay, they can't change your hours, they can't demote you. All those things can result in what we call a constructive dismissal. If your employer makes those significant changes, they're doing something they're not allowed to do. And oftentimes employers do that because they figured, hey, I'm the employer, I'm allowed to do what I want. Wrong. Can't do that. If you're faced with a significant change in terms of employment, hours, pay, etc., you may be able to say, no, I'm treating this as a termination, and instead I'm getting my full severance. We want to review your employment agreement and everything that's happened, but you may be owed your full severance up to 2 years' pay, 24 months' pay. The thing I want you to remember about this is this. If your employer makes those changes and you don't do anything, you're going to be considered to have accepted those changes and also considered to have given them the right to do it again. So don't do that. If you're faced with a significant change in terms of employment, let's talk about it.
0: We got time for one more of these, Lior, mistakes that companies make that you got to know about, and that is the company refuses to make accommodations when an employee has medical restrictions or accommodations are needed, right?
1: It's a common mistake, and it's a mistake that employers make maybe because they don't know the law. And the law is very clear. An employer has to provide accommodation when it comes to medical restrictions, even if it's difficult. An employer has to provide that accommodation even if it costs the employer money. They have to follow those recommendations as provided by your doctor. They can't say, oh, it's too much. Unless it's so over the top and so incredibly difficult to accommodate, they have to provide that accommodation. That could be modified duties, modified hours, working from home, changing your location of work. All those things are valid things as long as they're recommended and backed up with a doctor's note. If your employer won't accommodate you, if they say that's too much, if they don't want to go there, let's talk about it. Usually once they hear from me, John, things change very, very quickly.
0: And that wraps up our main topic for this show, Lior, but we have time to go to another viewer phone call, so listen up. Here we go.
2: My boss had given us a contract to sign, constricting our employment terms and constricting our severance as well. And we stated to him that we wouldn't be signing it. And then he's come back and given us another contract saying pretty much the same thing, telling us how he desperately needs this contract signed. He said that if he wants to, he could give us all 2-year termination notice, and then he could rehire us after the 2 years just to get us to sign this contract. Is that something he can do? How should we handle it now?
0: Wow.
1: Well, certainly she is correct to be concerned about it. Anytime your employer is asking you to sign a new employment agreement, that is bad news. They're doing that because they want to take away rights, or maybe they feel you have too many rights, so they want to get rid of that. So anytime your employer wants you to sign a new agreement, you're already working, it's bad news. You don't want to do that. Always bad news. But here's the, in this particular situation, telling you in 2 years you're going to be terminated and then rehired, it's not going to do anything. Continue working. Don't sign that new employment agreement no matter what. Certainly not without me seeing it first. But very important message there and reminder for everyone. You're working. Today is just another work day. You walk in and your employer says, hey, sign this agreement. There's a reason for that. Be smart. Don't sign it. Certainly not without sending me a copy first.
0: 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That is all coming up here as we continue Ask a Lawyer right here on CP24.
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0: Welcome back. Ask a Lawyer continues on CP24. John Scholes here, Lior Samfiru, of course, our lawyer joining us every week, employmentlawyer.ca. Anytime to reach out to Lior. Phone calls as well and emails, all welcomed and encouraged. 1-855-821-5900. If you have a keen eye, you will notice a slight change in the email for this segment, and that's because we're doing the disability segment. That would be ask@disabilityrights.ca. Lior, break it down. Short term, long term, a lot of people are a little confused what the other half of what the firm does. So give me some Cole's notes before we move on to an audio question. How about that?
1: Yeah, so many employees, as part of their benefits program at work, have disability coverage. That's coverage that allows you to get paid even if you have to be off work for a significant period of time. It's a very important, one of the most important benefits you may have through your work program. Well, here's the thing. Oftentimes, these insurance companies that pay those benefits try to find ways to deny you coverage or to cut you off when you know you can't work and your doctor says you can't work. Well, that's a huge problem. You need those benefits. You need to be able to continue paying your bills and buying food, of course, while you're off work. Well, the good news is this. We have a whole team at the office helping individuals that are dealing with these insurance companies that cut you off or deny you your disability benefits. So I want you to remember, there is hope and there is help. If you're dealing with those situations, we're very effective in resolving those issues. If your insurance company is giving you a hard time in any way, I want you to reach out so we can help you.
0: And with that, Lior, let's get to our viewer question over the phone for the first one. Then we got an email to follow up with that. But here we go with the first one.
2: I've been receiving LTD benefits for 18 months due to carpal tunnel syndrome, chronic tendonitis. My insurance company just sent me a letter warning that the definition of disability will change soon. My doctor says I can't go back to my job, but I'm terrified. My insurer will say I can answer phones or do some other jobs that I'm not trained for. What should I be doing now to prepare for this change?
1: So usually, John, after about 2 years or so, or almost 2 years, 1 year on disability, the insurance company wants to find ways to cut you off. And one of the ways they do that is to say, well, after 2 years, you have to prove to us, the insurance company, that you can't do any job. And if you can't prove that, then we're going to cut you off. We're going to make sure you don't get benefits anymore. Well, here's the thing. The insurance company should still follow what your doctor is saying. So if your doctor is saying you cannot work, that should be it. So in terms of preparing, talk to your doctor. Have your doctor write a letter saying you are not able to work at this point. And if the insurance company does anything to you, and they may try, let us deal with them. They change their tune very quickly once, of course, they hear from us. The more medical evidence and information you have from your doctor, the better. Your doctor knows what they're doing. They've dealt with these things before. So your doctor is your lifeline here in terms of dealing with the insurance company. If the insurance company listens to your doctor, fantastic, all's good. If they don't, reach out to us. We will deal with the insurance company so that you can focus on getting better and getting healthy. That's the key. Don't listen to what your insurance company has to say. They have to meet their obligations, not do what they think they should be doing.
0: And thank you for that phone call. We appreciate that very much. We'll move on to our email question for this segment. Lior, is this, if your long-term disability claim is denied, is it worth appealing to the insurance company?
1: So here's how this works. The insurance company writes you a letter, says, we've denied your disability benefits or we're cutting you off. But hey, good news. We have fantastic news for you. You can just send us a letter appealing it. Well, okay, you think, well, let me try that. Guys, that is a waste of time. The appeals are going to be handled by the same people that have already denied you those benefits. It's a waste of time. It's just intended to frustrate you, to make you feel like you've done something and now you don't have any other options. So no, that appeal process is not a good use of your time because it's not going to change the result. I haven't myself heard of an appeal that changed the result of the insurance company's decision. What is the better approach? Let us deal with the insurance company. Once they hear from us, they put their head down, they shake it, and they say, crap, now we have to actually take this seriously. So let us do what we do. Again, a whole team at the office dedicated just to helping people in that situation. Don't waste your time with an appeal. Don't get frustrated. Don't waste that time. That's a valuable time for you. Let us do what we do and help you.
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10: Welcome to Ontario's wine country. Here's how many winemakers we have here. Here are some of the pioneers and the rising stars. And here's Shiraz. Seriously, his name is Shiraz. Here's how many don't care about sustainability. Here's how many do. Because we're not just made in Ontario, we're made of it. Wines of Ontario.
11: I bequeath my precious collection of silver spoons.
12: Yuck, what am I gonna do with silver spoons?
11: Cash. Oh,
13: yeah.
14: Canada wins gold!
13: Boys, maybe we shouldn't change this one.
15: Oh, yeah?
13: Oh, yeah.

0: And welcome back to Ask a Lawyer. John Scholes here, along with Lior Samfiru, reachable anytime. We got a few minutes left in the show to go. We'll get to an audio question, a question for one of our viewers. But first, reach out information anytime to contact Lior and the team. There's that phone number, 1-855-821-5900, askanemploymentlawyer.ca. As I mentioned, Lior, it is a viewer question over the phone, so let's get to that and listen up. Got some problems to solve.
1: Well, I've been with the company for about 8 years. They gave me a promotion right off the get-go. They gave me performance goals to meet. The first thing I noticed was those performance goals were ridiculously exaggerated. And lately, they've been really, really coming after for things that I can't attain. So I'm just wondering if that's something that can do, or is that something I just walk away from and say, you know what, thanks, but I've got to go.
2: Well, the first thing and the thing he cannot do is quit, resign here. Because all he'd be doing is walking away from his entitlements. The first thing instead I want him to do is I want him to send an email to the company, something in writing that says, here's why these goals are not realistic. Here's why I won't be able to meet those goals, and be as professional and as matter of fact as you can. Give all that information. By doing that, it's going to be very difficult for the company to say that you somehow accepted the goals and you weren't able to meet them. Put that in writing. Now, if despite this, the company decides to let you go, they can, but they're going to have to pay you severance. They must pay you severance. They're not going to be able to fire you for cause. That's why you don't resign. So the last thing that we need to do right now on this segment is to calculate the amount of severance that would be owed. So I'm going to go one more time to pocketemploymentlawyer.ca and use the severance calculator to see what the right amount is. So this person is a manager, been there for 8 years, 57 years of age. If he loses his job, company's going to have to pay him, and the amount of severance you see right there at the bottom, as much as 14 months, not weeks, months pay. By the way, that's why we use the severance calculator, pocketemploymentlawyer.ca. Nearly 3 million Canadians have used it. Use it yourself and check it out.
0: All right, pal, we are done for another week. Thank you so much, and thank you for either calling in or listening or watching at least. You can always reach out now that we are done for this week. The phone number, one more time, 1-855-821-5900. Match it up with the email, askanemploymentlawyer.ca. And for any other concerns, cp24.com/askalawyer. And we will catch you again next week. Thanks for watching.

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0: The TTC investigating video appearing to show a bus being taken for a joyride through a storage facility. The Steelworkers Union at Stelco says hundreds of employees are being laid off at the Hamilton plant over the tariff war. And the Leafs acquiring Kirill Marchenko from the Columbus Blue Jackets, but saying goodbye to Matthew Nyes in the trade. Details and reaction coming up. We are Toronto's breaking news, CP24. Good evening, I'm Andrew Brennan. The TTC investigating video circulating online appearing to show a bus being taken for a joy ride through a transit yard and also at high speeds. Let's bring in CP24's Arda Zakarian with more in reaction. Arda.
1: It's pretty shocking video and brazen to be taking video when you're stealing a TTC bus. Mind you, this was inside a TTC bus yard in Etobicoke, but the person who was driving the bus, there's video that shows he was knocked over a sign with the bus and then driving erratically around the TTC yard a number of times. So this video shows that there are point of view shots as well, apparently taken from inside the bus. And at one point, TTC says that they confirmed that there was actually a trespassing incident earlier this month, though, and they say this is now under investigation. A spokesperson calls this behavior incredibly irresponsible and dangerous and says those involved could face prosecution. Here's more from one person I spoke to. We're at the Wilson Yard right now, or Wilson bus station, and we've been talking to people about their thoughts and showing them the video and seeing what they think. We got one person talking to us on camera.
2: We are aware of that incident. The authorities are involved. Absolutely condone that despicable criminal act. And we will be ensuring that the full force of the law is applied here to anyone or any perpetrators involved in that. In terms of your question, the security has been improved even more. And we're monitoring that location, other locations, just as a precautionary measure as well, above and beyond what we normally do.
1: Okay, that was clearly the CEO of the TTC, Mandeep Lally. And they say that at this point, there have been no arrests. No one has been charged. Back to you.
0: That's CP24's Arda Zakarian, and we'll continue with reaction throughout the evening. Thank you, Arda. Let's turn now to something that definitely gets some reaction from Leafs Nation. The Buds pulling off a big trade ahead of the new season, the eve before. Bringing in now CP24's Phil Perkins from outside Scotiabank Arena to break down the goodbye and saying Nyes out to Matthew Nyes. What are we getting in return, Phil?
3: Well, we're getting another big addition to the forward lineup for the Toronto Maple Leafs. He's going to be a pricey one, too. Pick up 26-year-old Kirill Marchenko out of the Columbus Blue Jackets. Again, he's 26 years old, had 27 goals, 40 assists in 76 games. Now, this is going to be a trade and maybe an extension. Reportedly did not want to sign long-term with the Columbus Blue Jackets, and so the Leafs are intending most likely to pay up. And if people don't know, the NHL salary cap is going to be going up a very good amount over the next couple of years, so he could garner a pretty penny, maybe even being paid as the top Leaf on this squad ahead of the likes of Austin Matthews. We'll have to see. We don't have any contract details there or any updates really of a full-on extension here. But going the other way to Columbus is a fan favorite in Matthew Nyes, only 23 years old, so 3 years younger than Marchenko, 23 goals, 43 assists, 79 games, seemingly, you know, one of the pieces that will really build with this team, grow with the likes of Austin Matthews and Willie Nylander and Tavares. But with the first overall draft pick and Gavin McKenna, definitely getting a sweater for this regular season campaign. It looks like Matthew Nyes suddenly became a very valuable asset to try to get some more firepower for this team, and that's exactly what happened. Also coming to Toronto, two role players, a backup goalie. We still have, obviously, Sergei Bobrovsky, who was brought in from the Florida Panthers, and so he is probably going to be the guy. So unless something really, really bad happens, most likely should not see goalie Elvis Columbus, Merz Lincolns between the pipes for the Toronto Maple Leafs. Going to Columbus, we have Stephen Lawrence and a 27 draft pick in the second round. So for reaction on this pick, we spoke with Ryan Patton for the SiriusXM radio. We also heard from Gavin McKenna, the 18-year-old first overall draft pick who will be making his NHL start tomorrow against the Montreal Canadiens. Talk about a way to start your professional career. Here's what both had to say.
4: The Leafs do think that Marchenko's ceiling, he hasn't reached it yet. He's 26, he's 6'3", he's a big boy. 9'2", going the other way, he's a big boy as well. He's younger. But I just feel based on the numbers and what the Leafs think that Marchenko can bring them and can give them, I think they feel more confident in him than they do with Matthew Nyes. And give Don Waddell credit as well. With Columbus, he got a good package in return. And all the other pieces also, they're just kind of throw-ins, I think, too. But the big people involved in the deal are Matthew Nyes and Marchenko. I like it for Toronto. I do believe, as much as I like Nyes, I think the Leafs did get a bit better today.
5: I actually had a dream like 2 days ago about my first game, and it went good, so hopefully that's the case. But yeah, I'm just excited. It's a day I've been dreaming of for a while now, and for it to finally be here, it's gonna be pretty special.
3: I will say, Andrew, pretty rare for NHL players to talk about like their feelings or their dreams. And so the 18-year-old taking us, you know, between the years, what he's dreaming about, his first NHL game. And I'm sure Leaf Nation dreaming about a playoff push. Of course, they missed it last year after making it for 9 straight years. And we all know Leaf Nation dreaming of more than just making the playoffs. They want to hoist that cup. And could this team be different? You still got that core with Nylander, Tavares, as well as Austin Matthews. You got some new additions. I mentioned Bobrovsky. You got Darren Radish from the Tampa Bay Lightning. A healthy Chris Tanev. Could this team take him back to the postseason? We'll have to see. They're filming a lottery commercial right now inside the arena. You need talent, no doubt, but you need a little bit of luck. Can the Leafs get that little bit of luck to make him have a real push in the Stanley Cup playoffs? We'll have to find out. It all starts tomorrow. Back to you.
0: It's actually math, but we'll go with luck too. We appreciate you, Phil. We'll see.
3: Math's important, all that stuff.
0: Yeah. But, you know, I just want people out there to buy lottery tickets for no reason. We're going to have to hope for the best, but we'll see. We're going to have to dream first, just like the young kid there.
3: Yes.
0: We appreciate you, Phil. Keep on dreaming. Good news for TTC Riders, the Scarborough Busway is set to open this week and early. We actually were on board. In fact, our own Phil Perkins was on board the dedicated 4-kilometer corridor earlier on today. That was his first assignment with the busway. Speeding up travel, we're told by the transit agency, from Kennedy to Scarborough Town Center stations by several minutes.
6: We've made a choice. We chose to invest in Scarborough, not neglect it like the RT. In my first budget, I committed to building the busway on the old RT route, a dedicated row just for buses, separate from traffic. Then we worked with the TDC to get it done faster. And today, it's done.
2: Over 100,000 customers will benefit from this. They'll save over an hour a week in terms of their commute. And more importantly, it gives time back, as I said, to families to spend time with their children, their loved ones, and really help develop family relationships. So that's brilliant.
0: The Scarborough Busway, in fact, is opening on Wednesday, and that is several months ahead of schedule. Now, unlike Phil talking about the dreaming of the Leafs, if you happen to need to go to bed and take the Line 1 in the evening, heads up about this. Trains are operating only on a single track starting tonight from Vaughan Metropolitan Center over to Finch West. This is for structural maintenance. The TTC says customers going through that stretch will experience about 15 minutes extra on their commute. The service adjustment will be in place through Thursday, with regular service beginning at 6 in the morning the following day. A teen boy among three people hurt in a crash in Scarborough, with two vehicles colliding shortly after noon near Lawrence and Victoria Park. Paramedics telling us that the 16-year-old boy was rushed to trauma center, expected, thankfully, to survive, despite, as you can see here, a rather violent collision. Two other people were taken to local hospital with serious injuries. A westbound Lawrence has been closed for the investigation. Now to the mayoralty race. Candidate Brad Bradford promising today, if elected, he would cut water bills and also make Toronto Water a publicly owned utility. Bradford meeting with the family in Scarborough this morning along with some cameras. He says that he's going to cut water bills by 25% on the first $1,500 that people pay per year. That would make it about a $300 saving per household, he says. He also wants to run Toronto Water similarly to Toronto Hydro as it's currently operated.
7: I'm going to modernize Toronto Water into a public utility run like Toronto Hydro, 100% owned by Toronto taxpayers. No private investment, not now, not ever. We're going to write the bylaws to permanently ban it. And an independent board will set the rates, not the politicians.
0: Now, his main opponent, incumbent Olivia Chow, responding to Bradford's announcement at an event in Scarborough this afternoon.
6: I will never open a door to privatize our water. I am instead focusing on making life more affordable for folks by lowering the cost of public transit, the cost of groceries, because we have food program for kids in school. That's my focus.
0: Fellow candidate Chris Alexander also responding to the water bill promise from Bradford, saying in part Toronto Water gets every dollar from the water bill and the reserve Bradford calls over collection funds the $18.9 billion plan to fix the pipes and protect our clean water. Bradford, who claims to be a fiscal conservative, now wants to create an entirely new bureaucratic system modeled on Toronto Hydro, which Alexander says carries significant debt and interest payments. Keep it here on CP24. We're going to take a short break. When we come back, we check in on your top stories. Don't go anywhere.
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16: When I got out of school, I really had a hard time finding what I wanted to do. A friend suggested that I try and join in with the union, so I did the apprenticeship. Found out that there is a benefit for that with the government. A lot of my tools were provided to me, so it made getting started really easy. I have financial independence and stability. Currently, I'm working on the Ontario line, being a part of a big project that's going to help my community. It's very rewarding, and that's what I love about it. I was made to make.

0: Office is launching the fall immunization program ahead of flu season. We'll tell you who can get shots when and how. Also, the province spending additional $6 million to combat auto theft. Details ahead. And
1: I'm excited to be here. I know why, some of you guys came.
0: I'm sure he does. We've been hearing from several Toronto Raptors today, including Kawhi Leonard, the Fun Guy, speaking for the first time since his return to Toronto and signing that extension. More on what he had to say in moments. Stay with us on CP24 for these stories and more. 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Stelco is laying off hundreds of steelworkers in Hamilton. The United Steelworkers Union, Local 1005, confirming to CTV News that 350 steelworkers will be laid off. The company shutting down parts of its Hamilton operations as of October the 9th. They wind down as a response to the ongoing U.S. trade war and also to the 50% tariff on steel. Now, Hamilton steel industry is largely supporting the auto sector, which is dealing with its own tariffs, too.
2: Let's be frank for a second. I think the tariff is going to have an impact on the sector. No ifs, ands, or buts. The question is, we can't wait for the impact to take place. We got to basically start putting things into place right away. So when the impacts are being felt by these employees, that there's actually a system in place to assist them. So we need the government to come up with a better system to ensure that workers are basically being taken care of right from the onset of these layoffs, and that the benefit levels either expanded or extended to make sure that they're actually compensated while they're being impacted.
0: Stelco Holdings saying in a statement, it's idling its finishing operations in Hamilton while concentrating steel production at its Lake Erie works. Total tonnage of steel produced will not be affected, albeit they will see a change in product mix with a higher concentration of hot rolled steel product. Very importantly, the statement says, job opportunities at Lake Erie will be offered to Hamilton employees. We expect a significant number of employees affected by the indefinite idle at Hamilton would be absorbed at Lake Erie. A new U.S. ban on Canadian imports coming into effect tomorrow, which includes Canadian alcohol, dairy products, whey, molasses, and motorcycles. The U.S. President Donald Trump announcing the ban after Canada's counter tariffs on the last round took effect on September the 8th. The latest escalation in the trade war coming into effect at midnight. For government, meantime, spending more to combat auto thefts, the province adding $6 million to a grant program that supports about 24 police projects across Ontario. According to Equité, the vehicle thefts we're seeing in the province have declined to fewer than 20,000 last year, which is 36% below the peak in 2023.
3: In 2023, we had the peak of auto theft, and we're not proud of it, but we probably had the highest rate of auto theft per capita right here in Peel Region, at about 7,500 vehicles stolen in 1 year, which amounts to about one an hour.
0: So far in 2026, auto thefts are actually down from even last year's drop by about 8% year over year. With e-scooters and e-bikes continuing to be a popular way to get around the GTA, despite the bylaws, we do have an effect in Toronto. York Region hospitals are actually seeing a spike in injuries. They say the number of people being treated for injuries related to these devices has nearly tripled since 2022. We did speak with a York Region official about the concerning rise in these injuries.
4: We are seeing head injuries that could be concussions, it could be more serious head injuries, could be life-threatening. And we also see a lot of fractures, so breaks in the bone, sprains, strains. And so the main thing is really proper helmet use that we would emphasize, because the vast majority of people that are getting serious head injuries are actually not wearing a helmet.
5: With power-assisted bicycles or e-bicycles, you actually can be charged as a parent for permitting someone under the age of 16. It's like giving your keys to the car. Yeah. Without a license, the parent can be charged. That doesn't exist with e-scooters, but there could be civil liability, of course, if things happen with e-scooters. But again, super important to know the rules and make sure parents are aware that with e-scooters, you have to be 16. No matter where you are in the province of Ontario, you have to be at least 16 years old if your municipality has opted in. Other than that, doesn't matter where you are, under 16 can't ride these devices.
0: Doctors say that people under 20 years old account for the most visits to the emergency room dealing with these devices. The province is getting set for the upcoming flu season, with both flu and COVID shots available as of now for high-risk and priority groups. That includes staff and patients at hospitals and long-term care homes and people over the age of 65. The shots will then be offered to the broader public starting on October the 26th. You can get yours at pharmacies, public health units, and participating doctor and nurse practitioner offices. Some chaotic scenes over the weekend near the University of Guelph, with a small part of the city taken over by thousands of students during the school's annual and notoriously raucous homecoming activities. Multiple videos show the mayhem, which include a young man falling from the third floor of an apartment building and police taking people to the ground and also using pepper spray on them. Witnesses say the student who fell walked away on his own accord. According to Guelph General Hospital's Chief of Emergency Medicine, the emergency department was stretched beyond capacity, saying the hospital treated 60 patients and connected to this one wild party. One student described the disorder to us.
6: Dude, it was hectic. It's like people all over, people I don't know, obviously, like thousands of us, people throwing cans at each other, yelling, causing fights.
0: The unruly festivities have become somewhat of an annual tradition at the university. Like these scenes, the crowds often gather off campus. The student community is making it more difficult for the school to control them. Officers laid several criminal and provincial offense charges, we're told. Investigators are also reviewing video and other evidence to potentially lay even more charges. You're watching Toronto's Breaking News, CP24. Your top stories continue after this.
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0: It was media day for the Toronto Raptors ahead of the season, and the fun guy himself, Kawhi Leonard, talking about leaving the Clippers and coming back to Toronto 7 years after getting to the first championship for this team ever.
1: I feel good. Like you said, like out of the last 2 or 3 years, I was all NBA player, played the 65 games, played 65 last year. So hopefully this year I could play more and, you know, even build on that, adding games in the playoffs and, you know, making that run long as well. But currently feeling good, feeling healthy, and, you know, God willing, hopefully I could keep going that way.
19: Since I've been here, the expectation has always been to win. Every meeting that we've had, starting off with Masai when he was here, was win. I think that's always going to be our expectation to win. But our goal is to win a championship, but we got to get over that hump in the playoffs for sure. And I think, you know, with our addition that we've made, is definitely going to help us get over our hump.
0: The Raptors head to Quebec City for training camp tomorrow. The first preseason game is Saturday against the Miami Heat. Regular season begins October the 21st. The most powerful rocket ever made lifted off this morning, but the flight didn't go exactly as planned.
21: 3, 2, 1.
0: SpaceX launching its Starship rocket into orbit for the first time, deploying several Starlink satellites with it. But the flight controllers brought it back down to Earth after about 3 hours. It was supposed to be up for 10. The previous test flights just skimmed space, lasting an hour at most. This rocket needs to ace orbital flight to prove its readiness for NASA's Artemis Moon program. Keep it here on CP24. When we come back, we check in on your top stories from here and all the way to the moon.

0: over me?
1: Hi, I am the Chief Resident, Dr. Larson. This is a calling.
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0: 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No hands.
1: 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I'm Teddy Wilson.
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0: Charlotte TTC investigating a video that appears to show one of its buses going for a very fast joyride at a storage facility. Toronto Maple Leafs on the eve of the start of the season acquiring Kirill Marchenko in exchange for saying goodbye to Matthew Knies. Details in the trade and reaction coming up. And it's the second Ontario Liberal leadership debate tonight. We'll take you there. Those stories and more on the way. We are Toronto's breaking news, CP24. I'm Andrew Brennan, and thank you as always for joining us. The TTC investigating a video circulating online appearing to show one of its buses at a facility in Etobicoke going for a very fast joyride. Let's bring in CP24's Arda Zakarian with more in reaction as well. Arda, one of these things that you just see online that you almost can't believe to begin with.
1: You know, I've been showing people this video here at the bus station. I'm at the Wilson bus station, asking what people think of it. And people are shocked. They can't believe someone got the keys to a bus and drove it around, even though it's just in the yard. It was not on the street. It was at North Queen Bus Yard, and that is in Etobicoke. Now, the video shows that it's a very shocking video because it shows from inside the bus, too. And then it also shows at one point the knocking over a sign with the bus, and a person kind of jumps out of the way, is not too far away from them. So it is quite something to watch this video from a number of different viewpoints. And TTC does confirm that there indeed was a trespassing incident at that yard earlier this month, and it's now under investigation. Here's more from the CEO of the TTC.
2: We are aware of that incident. The authorities are involved. Absolutely condone that despicable criminal act. And we will be ensuring that the full force of the law is applied here to anyone or any perpetrators involved in that. In terms of your question, the security has been improved even more. And we're monitoring that location, other locations, just as a precautionary measure as well, above and beyond what we normally do.
1: The TTC says there's no word yet on whether there has been a person of interest, person arrested and charged. Now, this also puts into question how this happened. How did the keys get into someone else's hands that is not a TTC employee? So all of this is still under investigation, and the TTC says not only are the people involved at risk, but also the public as well. Back to you.
0: Thank you very much, Arda. We appreciate breaking down. What we do know is this investigation does continue in such a shocking

0: incident. But let's turn to some good news, at least for some TTC riders. Those that do happen to be living in Scarborough often talk about how difficult it is to get around. The busway is set to open weeks ahead of schedule. This week, in fact, we were on board for a preview of the dedicated 4-kilometer corridor. It will speed up travel, we're told by the TTC, from Kennedy over to Scarborough Town Centre.
1: We've made a choice. We chose to invest in Scarborough, not neglect it like the RT. In my first budget, I committed to building the busway on the old RT route, a dedicated row just for buses, separate from traffic. Then we worked with the TTC to get it done faster. And today, it's done.
2: Over 100,000 customers will benefit from this. They'll save over an hour a week in terms of their commute. And more importantly, it gives time back, as I said, to families to spend time with their children, their loved ones, and really help develop family relationships. So that's brilliant.
0: The busway opens officially on Wednesday, but a heads up for TTC riders that use Line 1 late at night. Trains operating only on a single track as of 11 p.m. between Vaughan Metropolitan Centre and Finch West, so along the western side. This is for structural maintenance. The TTC does say that customers traveling in that area could see up to 15 minutes of extra delays. The service adjustments will be in place through Thursday in the evening, and on top of that, will ultimately be through the overnight, giving workers a chance to do their work as the rocket goes through into the night bus mode, but service resumes 6 a.m. every morning. Now, let's get to other news. A teen boy among three people hurt in a crash in Scarborough. The vehicles colliding shortly after noon near Lawrence and Victoria Park. Paramedics telling us the 16-year-old was rushed to trauma center, expected, though, to survive. Two other people were taken to hospital with serious injuries. The westbound Lawrence street had been closed for investigation. Durham police, meantime, searching for a man after a Tesla struck two officers in Oshawa last week. 23-year-old Yassine Wagan of Ajax is now wanted for the incident last Tuesday. Officers saying they were conducting an investigation in a residential area near Simcoe Street North when a Tesla SUV sped by. Officers allegedly asked the driver to stop, to which the vehicle attempted to reverse, we're told, striking the two officers and fleeing the area. One officer was taken to hospital with serious injuries, and the other did have more minor injuries. Anyone, though, with information on this man's whereabouts are urged to contact police. Meantime, a Toronto police officer charged in Project South has pleaded guilty. Elias Mu'ahwad has confirmed today through their lawyer that they are pleading guilty to unauthorized use of a computer. Mu'ahwad was among eight current and retired police officers in the Toronto Police Service that were charged in the probe that uncovered allegations of bribery, conspiracy to commit murder, and drug trafficking charges, among other alleged offenses. Meantime, a peace officer at Queen's Park killed in a collision over the weekend. We're told now by Speaker Donna Skelly that the person ultimately who died was this man, Joshua Camacho, identifying them as among the special constables at work at the legislature, saying that they'd worked there for 3 years, was a known member of the team for commitment and professionalism. Details about the collision have not been confirmed. Now to the mayoral race. Candidate Brad Bradford says if he's elected, he's going to cut water bills and make Toronto Water a publicly owned utility. Bradford meeting today with a family in Scarborough and saying that he's going to cut water bills by 25% on the first $1,500 that taxpayers pay, which would be about $300 savings a year, he says, for the average home. He also says he wants to run Toronto Water in a similar way as Toronto Hydro is currently operated.
3: I'm going to modernize Toronto Water into a public utility run like Toronto Hydro, 100% owned by Toronto taxpayers. No private investment, not now, not ever. We're going to write the bylaws to permanently ban it. And an independent board will set the rates, not the politicians.
0: Now, as for his main candidate in the race, incumbent Olivia Chow, she responded to the announcement at an event in Scarborough.
1: I will never open the door to privatize our water. I am instead focusing on making life more affordable for folks by lowering the cost of public transit, the cost of groceries, because we have food program for kids in school.
4: That's my focus.
0: As for mayoral candidate Chris Alexander, his response to the proposal from Bradford says, in part, Toronto Water gets every dollar from the water bill, and the reserve Bradford calls over collection funds the $18.9 billion plan to fix the pipes and protect our clean water. Bradford, who claims to be a fiscal conservative, now wants to create an entirely new bureaucratic system modeled on Toronto Hydro, which carries significant debt and interest payments. Now, Bradford did pick up an endorsement today from an unlikely source, someone who's talked a lot about YYZ, Geddy Lee, the lead singer of Rush. In an Instagram post, Lee wrote that he believes that Bradford has, quote, energy, fresh ideas, and really cares about all of this city's communities. Election Day, of course, is coming up on October the 26th. We're in the last 28 days. Information about the three leading candidates, as well as some of the key-looking ridings to look at, or I should say wards, can be found at cp24.com. Now let's get to the second Ontario Liberal leadership debate, going from the city to the province. With this, five candidates on stage discussing a range of issues, including how they would have plans to support businesses and workers in the wake of the tariff threats.
5: Our relationship with the United States has been fundamentally altered, and the responsibility of the next premier is to work with the Prime Minister to stand up to the United States and to expand our partnerships abroad.
6: We need to be thinking about how we diversify our economy, how we invest in things like the green economy, make sure our tourism sector is strong, and have a leader who knows how to attract investment and make sure that we are creating jobs, especially for our young people.
5: We've had the slowest productivity growth in the developed world for the last 20 years, and some of the slowest wage growth. And that's because our underlying economy has become uncompetitive. So we need to do the hard things, like permitting reforms, so things can get built faster when projects come forward.
7: I've seen this film before. I was the industry minister when Donald Trump came after our sovereignty and our economy. And I can tell you right now, we didn't back down. We didn't blink. It was very clear what our position was going to be. We worked very closely with the senators in the U.S., obviously the administration.
8: My economic plan focuses on creating resilience in those local economies and communities. It will invest in ensuring that new businesses find it easy to come and set up here, set a goal being the top three in North America.
0: Online voting for a new leader begins November the 9th. The results will be announced on November the 21st. Now over to Hamilton. Stelco is laying off hundreds of steelworkers. We're told by the United Steelworkers local that about 350 steelworkers are expected to be laid off as operations wind down on October the 9th. The company shutting down parts of its Hamilton operations as a response to the ongoing U.S. trade war, as well as challenges getting sales because of, let's not forget, up to 50% tariffs have been put in place by the White House on steel and aluminum. Now, the steel industry in Hamilton largely supports the auto sector, which itself is dealing with more tariffs.
9: Let's be frank for a second. I think the tariff is going to have an impact on the sector. No ifs, ands, or buts. The question is, we can't wait for the impact to take place. We got to basically start putting things into place right away. So when the impacts are being felt by these employees, that there's actually a system in place to assist them. So we need the government to come up with a better system to ensure that workers are basically being taken care of right from the onset of these layoffs, and that the benefit levels either expanded or extended to make sure that they're actually compensated while they're being impacted.
0: Stelco Holdings tells us in a statement that it's idling its finishing operations in Hamilton, concentrating steel production at its Lake Erie works. Total tonnage of steel produced will not be affected, it says, albeit, quote, we will see a change in product mix with a higher concentration of hot rolled steel products. Now, on top of that, very importantly, it says job opportunities will be available at Lake Erie Works, offered to Hamilton employees. We expect, they say, a significant number of employees affected by the indefinite idle at Hamilton should be absorbed at Lake Erie Works. We're going to take a short break now here on CP24. When we come back, we check in on your top stories and more.
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12: What do you think they'll be when they grow up?
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13: Good thing they have the tools to succeed.

0: hear some of your top stories. The province is spending an additional $6 million looking to combat auto theft. The province also starting the fall immunization program ahead of flu season. We'll tell you who can get shots when, and also give you details from Dr. Fahad Razak on the risk this year from flu and other diseases.
1: I'm excited to be here. I know why, some of you guys came.
0: And we're hearing from several Raptors today, including Kawhi Leonard, who spoke for the first time since returning to Toronto. More on what he had to say. Let's hear from the fun guy. Keep it here on CP24 for these stories and more, with details, of course, anytime at cp24.com and the CP24 app as well. Hamilton police are asking for help from the public locating a family urn that was stolen from a home last month. Investigators say a fire at a home on Rosslyn Avenue on August the 21st forced residents to temporarily relocate while there were repairs being done. During that time, jewelry, valuables, and, of course, perhaps the most valuable, the urn containing the victim's parents' ashes, were stolen from the vacant home. Anyone with information is urged to come forward. The Ford government, meantime, is looking to spend more money to combat auto thefts. They are down in recent years from the peak we saw in 2023. An additional $6 million is being added to a grant program to support 24 police projects around the province. According to Equité, the vehicle thefts we're seeing in the province have declined to fewer than 20,000 last year, at least, which is a 36% drop compared to 2023.
2: In 2023, we had the peak of auto theft, and we're not proud of it, but we probably had the highest rate of auto theft per capita right here in Peel Region, at about 7,500 vehicles stolen in 1 year, which amounts to about one an hour.
0: And as of where we're standing right now, at least in 2026, auto thefts are even down compared to last year, which had dropped, and it's an 8% drop year over year in 2026 thus far. The province, meantime, is getting ahead of the upcoming flu season with those flu and COVID vaccines now available for high-risk and priority groups. This includes staff and patients at hospitals and long-term care homes and people over 65 years old, aged 65, I should say, and older, so 65 plus. The shots are to be offered to the broader public as of October the 26th. You can get yours ultimately at pharmacies, public health units, and doctor and nurse practitioner offices that are participating. A new U.S. ban on Canadian imports is coming into effect tomorrow. Canadian alcohol, dairy products, whey, molasses, motorcycles, among the items impacted. U.S. President Donald Trump announcing those bans after Canada's counter tariffs to the initial tariffs that were looming only a month ago were took into effect in September or on the 8th. The latest escalation, of course, in the trade war coming into effect at midnight. But between now and then, keep it here on CP24. If anything changes, we'll let you know. Also, on the sports front, things changing for the Toronto Maple Leafs. The Buds acquiring a new sniper. Details ahead.
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6: Sometimes she's an ugly old witch. Sometimes she's a wise woman. But she always has a name.
7: Baba Yaga.

0: The Leafs have pulled off a trade, a pretty big one, it seems, at the eve of the new season. CB24's Phil Perkins breaks it down.
1: Just hours away from embarking on a brand new Maple Leaf season, 2026-27, try to make their way back into the playoffs after missing it last year. They're going to open up at Scotiabank Arena against the Montreal Canadiens. And you still have the core three. You have your Austin Matthews, your William Nylander. You got your Jonathan Tavares as well. But everything else seems to be very, very different. You got a brand new general manager in John Chyka, who's been out of hockey for quite some time. He is running the show right now, along with Matt Sundin, flying all the way from Sweden back to Toronto to help right this ship here at his old stomping grounds. You have a brand new head coach in Jim Hiller, who is spending his time with the LA Kings. And you have a slew of new players as well. Darren Radish, they picked up from the Tampa Bay Lightning, and Sergei Bobrovsky, who's been a thorn in so many team sides, especially the Toronto Maple Leafs, winning two Stanley Cups with the Florida Panthers. But you also have to talk about this massive trade that dropped today on the eve of the regular season. The Toronto Maple Leafs picking up Kirill Marchenko, 26-year-old out of Russia from the Columbus Blue Jackets, and a pair of players as well. Going the other way to Columbus, a fan favorite, especially for those Gen Zers, because he is a Gen Zer, in Matthew Nyes, 23 years old, to some really potentially the future of this team, but also probably their most tradable asset to try to get better. He had 23 goals, 43 assists in 79 games, also making their way to Columbus, Stephen Lawrence, and a second round pick in the 2027 NHL entry draft. We spoke with Ryan Patton from SiriusXM Radio about the trade. We also heard from Austin Matthews himself. That was before the trade, of course. This is what they both had to say.
2: The Leafs do think that Marchenko's ceiling, he hasn't reached it yet. He's 26. He's 6'3". He's a big boy. Nyes, too, going the other way. He's a big boy as well. He's younger. But I just feel, based on the numbers and what the Leafs think that Marchenko can bring them and can give them, I think they feel more confident in him than they do with Matthew Nyes. And give Don Waddell credit as well. With Columbus, he got a good package in return. And all the other pieces also, they're just kind of throw-ins, I think, too. But the big people involved in the deal are Matthew Nyes and Marchenko. I like it for Toronto. I do believe, as much as I like Nyes, I think the Leafs did get a bit better today.
3: I feel good. I think two preseason games, quick camp. I feel like every practice day you come here and you just try to get a little bit better, feel a little bit better, get your legs under you a little bit more, your timing and stuff like that. And same thing with the games. I mean, it was two quick games, but I thought a lot of good positive momentum from one to two, and you just want to continue to carry that. I mean, it's going to be 6 days since we played last, but having some good practice days coming in here, and I mean, we're right to it, so I want to try to get off on the right foot and go from there.
1: So again, brand new Leafs season. I think most of Leafs Nation kind of forgetting last year. They're excited about this one. I was here for their last preseason game against the Ottawa Senators. They whooped them 6-1. If they can keep that momentum going into the first game, I think that, of course, will set very high expectations for Leafs Nation. Send it back to you.
0: Thank you, Phil. And also high expectations for the Raptors with the fun guy back. And he was available for the media day ahead of the season and talking a little bit about his return to Toronto 7 years later.
4: I feel good. Like you said, out of the last two or three years, I was all NBA player, played the 65 games, played 65 last year. So hopefully this year I could play more and, even build on that, adding games in the playoffs and, making that run long as well. But currently feeling good, feeling healthy, and, God willing, hopefully I could keep going that way.
0: The Raptors head to Quebec City for training camp with the first preseason game on Saturday against Miami, with the regular season starting on October 21st. There's a great pumpkin growing in Northern Ontario. Linus is out there. This is for you. And it's about to head south for a big competition.
5: Up to 30 pounds, 35 pounds a day in the best growing part of the year in August and that. But mostly it's roughly 10 pounds or so, maybe 7 pounds a day. Like that right now, it's down to a pound a day.
0: Jason Bem's pumpkin is more than 900 pounds and still growing. It takes nearly 570 liters of water a day. He's soon taking it to the Port Elgin Pumpkin Fest in October. It's not really meant to be eaten by humans, so when he's done with it, he's going to leave it out for the deer to eat. But he does plan to keep the seeds to replant next year. make a lot of pies. You're keeping it here on CP24 as well. We got some more news for you when we return.

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1: Oh, what?

0: This says block two. It's over there.
1: Hello? Hey, Dad. Is Mom with you?
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13: 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Hey, Dad. 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

0: TTC investigating shocking video appearing to show one of its buses being taken for a rather high-speed joyride through a storage facility. The Leafs acquiring a sniper from the Columbus Blue Jackets, but saying goodbye to the gritty Matthew Knies just before the season starts. Details ahead. And another Ontario Liberal leadership debate held tonight. We'll let you know what happened and take you there. 10:30 right now, though. Feeling right now, just looking at our screen down here, 18 degrees still outside. Thankfully, still a nice, wonderful night out there. You're watching Toronto's Breaking News, CP24, in there on your screens. We thank you for doing so. I'm Andrew Brennan. Let's get to your top story. The TTC investigating a video circulating online appearing to show one of its buses going for a rather high-speed joyride through a transit yard. CP24's Arda Zakarian following this story for us and has reaction as well. Arda, you were saying that when you were trying to show people this video, they almost were just flabbergasted, for lack of a better word.
1: Yeah, a lot of people were shocked watching it. They said, yeah, I heard something like that happen, but I didn't see the video, so I showed it to them, and they're like, whoa, that's pretty shocking that someone is able to do that. You know, how did they get the keys in the first place? So many unanswered questions at this point. But what we do know is that this incident actually happened earlier this month. TTC does confirm that there was a trespassing incident. It's now under investigation. But this video that you're watching right now shows a number of different viewpoints from inside the bus, from outside the bus. At one point, they knock over a sign, a person jumps out of the way. So it is pretty brazen what they are doing. Now, here's more from the TTC CEO, Mandeep Lally.
2: We are aware of that incident. The authorities are involved. Absolutely condone that despicable criminal act. And we will be ensuring that the full force of the law is applied here to anyone or any perpetrators involved in that. In terms of your question, the security has been improved even more. And we're monitoring that location, other locations, just as a precautionary measure as well, above and beyond what we normally do.
1: This happened at the North Queen Yard in Etobicoke. They were able to somehow steal the keys, steal the bus, and drive around the yard itself a number of times. They never went outside the yard, but this is still something that they say not only puts the people involved at risk, but other people as well. So the circumstances surrounding how this happened is all under investigation. Back to you.
0: We'll see what police ultimately say when they look through the recordings and see where this goes. Thank you, Arda, for what we know right now. Some good news, at least when it comes to the TTC, for riders at least. The Scarborough Busway opening months ahead of schedule this week. In fact, we were on board for a preview of the dedicated 4-kilometer corridor. The busway is expected to speed up transit for transit users between Kennedy and Scarborough Town Centre.
3: It's not just the express. 8 bus routes on this corridor will move faster also. They can save you an hour a week, an hour back at home, an hour with your kids. These buses will get parents to work and home again. They'll take families to the libraries and to the community centers. And at Kennedy, you can transfer to Line 2.
2: This is more than just a bus service. This is more to the community than we could ever fathom from this press conference. This will change lives. This will have an impact not on just families and how they spend time together, what they do with that time. We're changing lives for the better. We're changing lives, having the real impact.
0: The Scarborough Busway opens on Wednesday. Heads up, though, for late-night TTC riders on Line 1, at least the northwestern side going into Vaughan. Trains are not operating on both tracks. It'll be a single track as of 11 p.m. for much of the week. Going from Vaughan Metropolitan Center down to Finch West, this is for structural maintenance. The TTC says customers traveling in that area will experience up to 15-minute delays. The service adjustment is in place every night through Thursday. Regular service starting up around 6 in the morning. Now, a water main restoration project is going to take months to do in downtown Toronto on a major thoroughfare, and that means that the northbound side of University Avenue is down to one lane from Armory to College. Let's not forget, this is also just north from where there's already road closures and lane closures, I should say, having to do with the relief line that's being built down to Queen Street. The extended work hours go from 7 a.m. in the morning to 11 p.m. Monday to Friday, and also weekends will be as needed as well. The city says the project is necessary to ensure reliable long-term water service.
4: Not enjoying at all because the traffic is so bad.
2: Too much construction. It's tough for cab driver.
5: Terrible, actually, but what can you do?
6: It's not great. I wish we had more lanes for both cars and bikes.
7: It's a lot. It's annoying. It's hard to get anywhere.
8: We take the TTC, so we're good. We don't have to think about that, but it isn't fun.
9: I mean, I live nearby, and it's become really difficult for people to come visit us. You know, traffic is snarled. It's impossible to get an Uber.
10: It's not just university. It's everywhere in Toronto. There's traffic everywhere.
11: Yeah, it's getting pretty bad. It's everything at once that's being done.
0: The city says, as we mentioned before, it's for long-term water service. We'll let you know how long it ultimately takes and when everything reopens through the area. Scarborough residents say over $8 million road redesign project along Huntingwood Drive is creating total gridlock. The redesign, spanning between Pharmacy over to Kennedy, features newly installed concrete medians and protected bike lanes that neighbors argue make the street too narrow, damaging vehicles and making it nearly impossible to safely back out of driveways. Those who live in the area say it isn't money well spent.
12: It's a trial place for them to try everything out. And why are we the guinea pigs?
13: Nobody's happy in this road. Nobody. We call, as my personal, I call so many times to the city.
14: Right now, it's just causing a lot of gridlock, a lot of confusion, and mismanagement.
15: And I don't know why they choose this small road for this, because it has a lot of bends and curve, right? It's not safe.
0: Now, the city says it will work with people in the community to ensure that the road delivers on the safety benefits it was designed to achieve. Durham police, meantime, are searching for a man after a Tesla struck two officers in Oshawa last week. 23-year-old Yassine Wagon of Ajax is now wanted following the incident on Thursday. Or I should say, this was last Tuesday. Officers conducting an investigation around a residential area near Simcoe Street North. They say this happened as a Tesla SUV sped by. Officers allegedly asked the driver to stop, to which the vehicle attempted to reverse, striking the two officers, and then also the driver then fled the area. One officer was taken to hospital with serious injuries, the other with more minor injuries. Anyone that has information on the man on your screen and his whereabouts are urged to speak with Durham police. Now to Toronto police, a police officer charged under Project South has pleaded guilty. A lawyer for Constable Elias Mawad has confirmed that the officer has pleaded guilty to unauthorized use of a computer. Mawad is among eight current and retired police officers that had been charged in the probe that looked into alleged allegations of bribery, conspiracy to commit murder even, as well as alleged drug trafficking, among other allegations. Peace officer at Queen's Park being mourned after they were killed in a collision over the weekend. Speaker Donna Skelly sharing the news on social media today that they have now identified the officer who died, confirming it was Joshua Camacho, saying that he had served at the legislature for 3 years and was well known and liked for his commitment and professionalism. The details about the collision have not been confirmed. The victim of a shooting in Etobicoke speaking out after shots were once again fired at his townhouse complex near Albion and Martin Grove. This latest incident over the weekend has the man calling for police and the city to take better action. CTV's John Woodward has that story.
16: And then it just went straight there.
17: The path of the bullet that hit Edward Chicosa in the face in August, somehow avoiding his spine or his brain.
18: You're still standing after a bullet went through your head.
16: It's a miracle.
17: Chicosa was outside his home on Silverstone Drive around 7:30 a.m. on August 18th. That's when he saw a car he didn't recognize.
16: Before I could say good morning, all I saw was two people just went this way and they started shooting.
17: The kids, including 10-year-old Jun Jun, woken up by the gunfire.
19: It was horrifying, like absolutely horrifying to me. I told the detective that I heard, I'm pretty sure, 4 gunshots, and might be 5 of them.
17: Chicosa was taken to Sunnybrook Hospital, where doctors reattached his jaw. Now, after surgery, he says he's just a generator technician and doesn't have enemies like this.
16: I'm a family man with kids, just trying to live a normal life.
17: Then on Sunday, it happened again. Another round of gunfire, this time targeting the home next door.
16: This is too much. In a month, twice already.
20: Toronto police tight-lipped about their investigation, though they didn't dispute that Chicosa is likely not the intended target.
17: Toronto police statistics say shootings in Toronto have been dropping from a high in 2019 and a spike in 2024. Chicosa's neighborhood, worse than most, with 6 shootings so far this year, 2 of those outside his building. Council candidates say violence like this shouldn't be allowed to be normal here.
21: No one should be afraid to walk in their home or to pass their building, and not once, but twice.
22: That particular corner of Toronto, Northwest Corridor, we have been neglected in terms of getting the right resources to solve our issues.
17: Chicosa wants the gunman stopped and for the city to pay attention.
16: Can we just call it as state of emergency?
17: Hoping those gunmen don't come back a third time. John Woodward, CTV News.
0: Thank you, John. Hamilton police, meantime, looking for the public's help locating a family urn that was stolen from a home last month. Investigators say there was a fire at a home on Rosslyn Avenue, this on August 21st, and that forced those inside to find temporary accommodations while repairs were done during that time. Jewelry, valuables, and of course, the most valuable thing in this case, the urn containing the victim's parents' ashes, were stolen from the vacant home. Anyone that has information is urged to come forward and help. Some chaotic scenes over the weekend near the University of Guelph, a small part of the city taken over by thousands of students for the annual homecoming. Multiple videos showing some of the mayhem, including, you can see right here, a young man falling from the 3rd floor of an apartment building. Police also taking people to the ground and wielding pepper spray. Witnesses say the student that fell ultimately walked away on their own. And according to Guelph General Hospital's Chief of Emergency Medicine, Dr. Alex Focal, the emergency department was stretched beyond capacity from others coming in, saying that the hospital treated 60 patients in connection with the wild party. This is one student describing the disorder.
23: Dude, it was hectic. It's like people all over, people I don't know, obviously, like thousands of us, people throwing cans at each other, yelling, causing fights.
0: The unruly festivities becoming an annual tradition, it seems, at U of G. Like these scenes, the crowds often gather off campus, and that makes it a little bit more challenging for the school to have any control over them. Officers laid several criminal and provincial offense charges over the weekend. Investigators reviewing video, too, to see if any other potential charges could be laid. Keep it here on CB24. We got your top stories continuing when we return.
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0: Welcome back. An elderly woman in hospital after being struck by a vehicle in the West End. This just in as we follow this developing news. What we can tell you right now, Toronto police responded to a hit and run near Scarlet Road and Cynthia Road, which is just south of Eglinton, around 8:15 p.m. An elderly woman was located there, taken to hospital with serious, but as we have been told now, thankfully non-life-threatening injuries. Officers say a male driver was arrested for impaired operation shortly after the crash. But the investigation does continue. Moving on now to the mayoralty race, candidate Brad Bradford, the one making most headlines today, he was out on the campaign trail saying if elected, he's going to cut water bills and make Toronto Water a publicly owned utility. Bradford meeting with a family in Scarborough this morning, also speaking with reporters. He says he's going to cut, if elected, water bills by 25% on the first $1,500 that people pay, which would amount to about $300, he says, in savings for taxpayers a year. Although that actually is 20%. Now, he ultimately says he wants to run Toronto Water in a similar way as Toronto Hydro is currently operated.
1: I'm going to modernize Toronto Water into a public utility run like Toronto Hydro. 100% owned by Toronto taxpayers. No private investment, not now, not ever. We're going to write the bylaws to permanently ban it. And an independent board will set the rates, not the politicians.
0: Now, as he was on the campaign trail, later on in the day, his main opponent, incumbent Olivia Chow, responded to Bradford's announcement at an event in Scarborough acting as mayor.
2: How is it Bradford changes his mind all the time? Whether it's bike lanes or Island Airport expansion, who knows? I will not sell our water to the highest bidder. That's not who I am.
0: Mayoral candidate Chris Alexander also responding to the promise from Bradford, saying in part in a statement, Toronto Water gets every dollar from the water bill and the reserve Bradford calls over collection funds the $18.9 billion plan to fix the pipes and protect our clean water. Bradford, who claims to be a fiscal conservative, now wants to create an entirely new bureaucratic system modeled on Toronto Hydro, which carries significant debt and interest payments. Voting, meantime, for a new leader for the Ontario Liberal Leaders is going to be happening very soon. We'll tell you all about that later on in the show. But let's move on now. We have a lot of things to talk about. Stelco, for one, laying off hundreds of steelworkers in Hamilton. United Steelworkers Local 1005 confirming to CTV News that 350 steelworkers will be laid off. The company shutting down parts of its Hamilton operations next month as a response to the ongoing U.S. trade war and also challenging prices. Let's not forget the up to 50% tariff on steel and aluminum from the White House in recent months. Now, Hamilton's steel industry is largely supporting the auto sector as well, and that's dealing with its own tariffs.
3: Let's be frank for a second. I think the tariff is going to have an impact on the sector. No ifs, ands, or buts. The question is, we can't wait for the impact to take place. We got to basically start putting things into place right away. So when the impacts are being felt by these employees, that there's actually a system in place to assist them. So we need the government to come up with a better system to ensure that workers are basically being taken care of right from the onset of these layoffs, and that the benefit levels either expanded or extended to make sure that they're actually compensated while they're being impacted.
0: Now, Stelco Holdings, in a statement, says it's idling its finishing operations in Hamilton, concentrating steel production at its Lake Erie Works. Total tonnage of steel produced will not be affected, albeit they say, quote, we will see a change in product mix with a higher concentration of hot rolled steel products. Very importantly, it goes on to say, job opportunities at Lake Erie Works will be offered to Hamilton employees. We expect that a number of employees affected by the indefinite idle at Hamilton should be absorbed at Lake Erie Works. Now, the Ford government, meantime, is spending more money to combat auto thefts. It's $6 million being added to a grant program that supports about two dozen police projects across Ontario. According to Equité Association, vehicle thefts in the province declined to less than 20,000 last year, which is about a 36% decline compared to the peak in 2023.
4: In 2023, we had the peak of auto theft, and we're not proud of it, but we probably had the highest rate of auto theft per capita right here in Peel Region, at about 7,500 vehicles stolen in 1 year, which amounts to about one an hour.
0: So far, auto thefts this year are down again about 8% year over year. Taking a short break now here on CB24, the Leafs acquiring Kirill Marchenko from the Columbus Blue Jackets. But what do we give up? Details coming up.
5: To their first taste of ambition. 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
5: Rather big trade by the Toronto Maple Leafs a day before the season starts. The Buds acquiring Kirill Marchenko from the Columbus Blue Jackets in a six-player trade. They're also getting Elvis Merzlinkis, and that's on top of getting forward Miles Wood as well. The Leafs sending away forwards Matthew Nyes, Steven Lorenz, goaltender Emil Andre, and a 2027 second-round pick going to Columbus, too. We spoke with SiriusXM Radio's Ryan Patton judging this trade.
6: The Leafs do think that Marchenko's ceiling, he hasn't reached it yet. He's 26, he's 6'3", he's a big boy. Nyes, too, going the other way, he's a big boy as well, he's younger. But I just feel, based on the numbers and what the Leafs think that Marchenko can bring them and can give them, I think they feel more confident in him than they do with Matthew Nyes. And give Don Waddell credit as well. With Columbus, he got a good package in return. And all the other pieces also, they're just kind of throw-ins, I think, too, but the big people involved in the deal are Matthew Nyes and Marchenko. I like it for Toronto. I do believe, as much as I like Nyes, I think the Leafs did get a bit better today.
5: Now, Marchenko posted 27 goals, 67 points in all over 76 games with the Blue Jackets last year. Now to the hard court. The Toronto Raptors holding media day with Kawhi Leonard, the fun guy himself, making his first return in front of reporters since he came back to the Six.
7: We weren't too competitive last year, but, you know, I guess last year me learning that is I need pressure, or I need like a winning situation. I want to win. I want to try and win, you know, but I'm not, you know, forcing or like pushing for that, whatever. You know, Bobby and Darko sees, but they're competitive and, you know, I mean, that's what I learned from the basketball aspect is just, I like to be in a winning environment, and I think feel like they give me that here.
5: Former Raptors scouting director Jim Kelly weighing in on the return of the fun guy.
8: But he seems motivated. He's saying the right things to the press. For sure, he's got the skill package, and you know, Toronto is an up-and-coming team in the East. The East has become somewhat loaded with Philadelphia restocking there. The Greek Freak going down to Miami, and we're not even talking about the champions, the Knicks. So it's going to be a tough battle for the Raptors or for anyone else to escape from the East, get into the finals. But I think they're a very strong team. They improved their team from last year. And going forward, if he stays healthy, I see nothing but good things.
5: Hoping for good things to start in Quebec City as training camp begins tomorrow. First game of the preseason, Saturday against Miami. Regular season opens October 21st. Now to the most powerful rocket ever made, lifting off in the morning, but not going exactly as planned overall.
9: 3, 2, 1.
5: SpaceX launching its Starship rocket into orbit for the first time and deploying several Starlink satellites with it. But flight controllers had to bring it back to Earth after about 3 hours. It was supposed to be up there for 10. The previous test flights only skimmed space, lasting an hour at most. SpaceX needs this rocket to ace orbital flight testing to prove its readiness for NASA's Artemis Moon program. And keep it here on CP24, all the news from here to the moon for you when we return.
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0: senior rushed to hospital hit by an alleged impaired driver in the West End. The city investigating video appearing to show a bus being taken for a joyride at a storage facility. And the Leafs welcoming Kirill Marchenko from the Columbus Blue Jackets in a six-player trade. Details and reaction coming up. We are Toronto's breaking news, CP24. I'm Andrew Brennan, and thank you, as always, for joining us. Our top story, the TTC investigating video circulating online, appearing to show a TTC bus going for a rather fast joyride through a transit yard. For more, we're taking this now to the streets with CP24's Arda Zakarian. Arda.
1: Andrew, this happened at the North Queen Yard in Etobicoke, and as you said, they were going pretty fast and going around the yard. They never left the yard, but they did some things that were pretty shocking in the video. They actually knocked over a sign, and one person that was close to the sign had to jump out of the way, and they drove around this TTC bus. How did they get the keys? How did they get in the yard? These are all questions that are left to be answered, but the TTC does confirm that there indeed was a trespassing incident at that yard earlier this month and says it's now under investigation. Here's more from the CEO of the TTC, Mandy Plowley.
2: We are aware of that incident. The authorities are involved. Absolutely condone that despicable criminal act. And we will be ensuring that the full force of the law is applied here to anyone or any perpetrators involved in that. In terms of your question, the security has been improved even more. And we're monitoring that location, other locations, just as a precautionary measure as well, above and beyond what we normally do.
1: At this point, we don't know if there's anyone been arrested or charged, but the TTC is definitely looking at the entire thing and looking into how someone might have been able to get into the yard and get the keys. Now, they also say that this doesn't just put the people involved in this incident in danger, but others as well. Back to you.
0: Thank you very much, Arda Zakarian. An elderly woman, meantime, in hospital after being struck by a vehicle in the West End. Toronto police are going to the hit-and-run crash site near Scarlett Road and Cynthia Road, south of Eglinton, around 8:15 p.m. An elderly woman was located and taken to hospital with serious, but we're told, thankfully, non-life-threatening injuries. Officers say a male driver was arrested for impaired operation shortly after the crash. The investigation, though, does continue. A teenage boy among three people hurt in a crash in Scarborough, with two vehicles colliding around noon near Lawrence Park and Victoria, or I should say Lawrence and Victoria Park. The paramedics telling us the 16-year-old was rushed to hospital, a trauma center, in fact, but thankfully is expected to survive. Two other people with more minor injuries in local hospital. Now to a Toronto police officer charged under Project South, pleading guilty. A lawyer for Constable Elias Mu'awad confirming today that they have pleaded guilty to unauthorized use of a vehicle. Mu'awad was among eight current and retired police officers charged in the probe of that uncovered allegations of bribery, conspiracy to commit murder, and drug trafficking, among other offenses. A peace officer, meantime, at Queen's Park has been killed in a collision over the weekend. This confirmed by Speaker Donna Skelly sharing the news.

0: News on social media. She has identified that officer as Joshua Camacho, saying he served the legislature for 3 years, was well known and liked for his commitment and professionalism. The details about the collision, though, have not been confirmed as of now. Police searching for a man accused of stealing a victim's necklace and replacing it with a fake one in Little Italy. The suspect being described in photo now on your screen of a man about 5'8", 30 to 40 years old, with a heavy build, short dark brown hair and matching beard. Police say that the incident happened on August 23rd. The suspect in a vehicle near college in Ossington, when they approached the victim asking for directions, is accused of stealing the necklace and replacing it with a fake one in what police call a distraction theft. The victim, meantime, of a shooting in Etobicoke, speaking out after shots were once again fired at his townhouse complex near Albion and Martin Grove. The latest shooting over the weekend has the man calling for police in the city to take more action. CTV's John Woodward has the story.
1: Then it just went straight there.
2: The path of the bullet that hit Edward Chicosa in the face in August, somehow avoiding his spine or his brain.
3: You're still standing after a bullet went through your head.
1: It's a miracle.
2: Chicosa was outside his home on Silverstone Drive around 7:30 a.m. on August 18th. That's when he saw a car he didn't recognize.
1: Before I could say good morning, all I saw was two people just went this way and they started shooting.
2: The kids, including 10-year-old Jun Jun, woken up by the gunfire.
4: It was horrifying, like absolutely horrifying to me. I told the detective that I heard, I'm pretty sure, four gunshots, and might be five.
2: Chicosa was taken to Sunnybrook Hospital, where doctors reattached his jaw. Now, after surgery, he says he's just a generator technician and doesn't have enemies like this.
1: I'm a family man with kids, just trying to live a normal life.
2: Then on Sunday, it happened again. Another round of gunfire, this time targeting the home next door.
1: This is too much. In a month, twice already.
5: Toronto police tight-lipped about their investigation, though they didn't dispute that Chicosa is likely not the intended target.
2: Toronto police statistics say shootings in Toronto have been dropping from a high in 2019 and a spike in 2024. Chicosa's neighborhood, worse than most, with six shootings so far this year, two of those outside his building. Council candidates say violence like this shouldn't be allowed to be normal here.
6: No one should be afraid to walk in their home or to pass their building, and not once, but twice.
7: That particular corner of Toronto, Northwest Corridor, we have been neglected in terms of getting the right resources to solve our issues.
2: Chicosa wants the gunman stopped and for the city to pay attention.
1: Can we just call it as state of emergency?
2: Hoping those gunmen don't come back a third time. John Woodward, CTV News.
0: Thank you, John. Now to Hamilton. Police there are asking for help from the public locating a family urn stolen from a home last month. Investigators say there was a fire at a home on Rosalind Avenue on August 21st. Temporarily relocating people inside as repairs were done. But during that time, jewelry, valuables, and the most valuable thing, of course, the urn containing the victim's parents' ashes, were stolen from the vacant home. Anyone with information is urged to come forward. Over to the campus nearby as well, from the University of Guelph, where there was chaotic scenes over the weekend. A small part of the city taken over by thousands of students for the annual homecoming. Multiple videos show the festivities turning into mayhem. You can see right here a young man falling from a third floor of an apartment building. The police also taking people to the ground, wielding pepper spray as well. Witnesses say that student that fell ultimately walked away on his own, but there were many people ultimately hospitalized. In the end, the chief of emergency medicine at Guelph General Hospital says that the ER was stretched beyond capacity, with 60 people coming in with needing treatment during the wild party. This is one student describing what they saw.
8: Dude, it was hectic. It's like people all over, people I don't know, obviously, like thousands of us, people throwing cans at each other, yelling, causing fights.
0: Now, according to the university, it's hard to ultimately crack down on a lot of these incidents because they happened off campus, and it makes it that much more difficult to be able to think about control. Officers have laid several criminal and provincial charges since the weekend, with investigators saying, with the reviewing of video happening now, more charges could be laid. Keep it here on CP24. We got your top stories continuing after this.
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18: When I got out of school, I really had a hard time finding what I wanted to do. A friend suggested that I try and join in with the union, so I did the apprenticeship. Found out that there is a benefit for that with the government. A lot of my tools were provided to me, so it made getting started really easy. I have financial independence and stability. Currently, I'm working on the Ontario line, being a part of a big project that's going to help my community. It's very rewarding, and that's what I love about it. I was made to make.
0: The mayoralty race now. Candidate Brad Bradford says if he's elected, he's going to cut water bills and make Toronto Water a publicly owned utility. Bradford met with a family in Scarborough in the morning and then spoke with reporters. He says he's going to cut bills if elected by 25% on the first $1,500, which could save taxpayers about $300 a year, potentially more. He also wants to run Toronto Water in a similar way to Toronto Hydro as it's currently operated.
19: I'm going to modernize Toronto Water into a public utility run like Toronto Hydro. 100% owned by Toronto taxpayers. No private investment, not now, not ever. We're going to write the bylaws to permanently ban it. And an independent board will set the rates, not the politicians.
0: As for candidate Olivia Chow, responding to her main opponent in the race, his announcement at an event in Scarborough.
20: I will never open a door to privatize our water. I am instead focusing on making life more affordable for folks by lowering the cost of public transit, the cost of groceries because we have food program for kids in school. That's my focus.
0: Fellow mayoral candidate Chris Alexander responding to the promise from Bradford, saying in part Toronto Water gets every dollar from the water bill and the reserve Bradford calls over collection funds the $18.9 billion plan to fix the pipes and protect our clean water. Bradford, who claims to be a fiscal conservative, now wants to create a newly bureaucratic system modeled on Toronto Hydro, which carries significant debt and interest payments, according to Alexander. Meanwhile, someone who knows a lot about YYZ and does avoid the limelight, Bradford getting an endorsement from Geddy Lee, the lead singer of Rush. In an Instagram post, Lee says that he believes Bradford has, quote, energy, fresh ideas, and really cares about all of this city's communities. Election Day is coming up fast on October the 26th. Information about the leading candidates as well as some riding, or I should say ward profiles, can be found at cp24.com. Now let's go from the city to the province in terms of politics. The second Ontario Liberal leadership debate was in the evening. The five candidates discussing a range of issues, including plans to support businesses and workers in the tariff war.
21: I am very committed to making sure that we can develop a proper mental health and addiction system in this province. It's the piece that has been missing, and we definitely need to ensure that it is available for young people 16 to 25. I think that we need to make sure people have access to the care they need before we go to forcing people into treatment.
22: We're talking about involuntary solutions, but when I talk to providers, there's not even voluntary rehab that's available. So the first thing that we need to focus on is creating capacity in our rehabilitative housing system, so when someone wants help, it's actually available for them that moment. And that's not the case today. And that is a major problem that needs to be tied to our healthcare system.
23: Look, the question was around addictions, and I would say how homelessness as well.
11: We need proper transitional housing. That's the approach we need to take to deal with this issue holistically.
13: You know, I certainly agree with Eric that the people who are suffering from addiction and living in rough need some our supports. They need to make sure that we provide housing and care, and we need that in a voluntary way before we even begin to talk about involuntary treatment.
0: Now, one of the other topics, of course, discussed over those 90 minutes with online voting, though, ultimately after these debates finish, that'll happen on November the 9th with results coming on November the 21st. Keep it here on CB24. Your top stories continue when we continue.
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0: steelworkers at Stelco are going to be laid off as the Hamilton plant ultimately will be idle in part over the tariff and trade war. The province is beefing up spending, combating auto thefts. We'll explain.
1: I'm excited to be here. I know why, some of you guys came.
0: And it is the first time Kawhi Leonard has been in front of the press since returning to the Six. The fun guy is back. We'll have what he said and also preview the season to come. Keep it here on CP24 for these stories and more details anytime at cp24.com. Now, it is one of our top stories. Stelco confirming it's laying off hundreds of steelworkers in Hamilton. There is at least first confirmation coming from United Steelworkers Local 1005 that about 350 steelworkers are to be laid off. The company shutting down parts of its Hamilton operations in early October. The response to the ongoing U.S. trade war and the challenges when it comes to sales with up to 50% tariffs in place from the White House. Steel in Hamilton, that industry largely supporting the auto sector, which itself is struggling under tariffs.
2: Let's be frank for a second. I think the tariff is going to have an impact on the sector. No ifs, ands, or buts. But the question is, we can't wait for the impact to take place. We got to basically start putting things into place right away. So when the impacts are being felt by these employees, that there's actually a system in place to assist them. So we need the government to come up with a better system to ensure that workers are basically being taken care of right from the onset of these layoffs, and that the benefit levels either expanded or extended to make sure that they're actually compensated while they're being impacted.
0: Now, Stelco Holdings says in a statement it's idling its finishing operations in Hamilton and concentrating steel production in Lake Erie. Total tonnage, it says, though, of steel produced will not be affected, albeit, quote, we will see a change in product mix with a higher concentration of hot rolled steel products. Very importantly, it goes on to say, job opportunities at Lake Erie Works will be offered to Hamilton employees. We expect a significant number of employees affected by the indefinite idle in Hamilton. They should be absorbed at Lake Erie Works. It is unclear how many ultimately in all. Now, with that in place, there's also another thing to bear in mind. The new U.S. ban on Canadian imports into effect as of midnight. The Canadian alcohol, dairy products, whey, molasses, and motorcycles among the items there that will be impacted for at least the foreseeable future. U.S. President Donald Trump announced these bans after Canada's counter tariffs on the U.S.'s tariffs took effect on September the 8th. The Ford government, meantime, spending more to combat auto thefts. It's $6 million added to the grant programs that are already supporting about 24 police projects around Ontario. And they have seemingly borne fruit in recent years. According to Equité, vehicle thefts are now below 20,000, at least for 2025, which itself is over a third of a drop compared to the peak in 2023.
3: In 2023, we had the peak of auto theft, and we're not proud of it, but we probably had the highest rate of auto theft per capita right here in Peel Region, at about 7,500 vehicles stolen in 1 year, which amounts to about one an hour.
0: Now, so far in 2026, we're seeing a further decline, down 8% year over year from 2025. Keep it here on CP24. The Toronto Maple Leafs making some moves ahead of the start of the season and saying goodbye to Matthew Nyes.
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9: Yeah, Larry was playing like crazy. 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
0: The Toronto Maple Leafs have pulled off a rather big trade on the eve of the new season. CP24's Phil Perkins got the details.
18: Just hours away from embarking on a brand new Maple Leaf season 2026-27, try to make their way back into the playoffs after missing it last year. They're going to open up at Scotiabank Arena against the Montreal Canadiens. And you still have the core three. You have your Austin Matthews, your William Nylander. You got your Jonathan Tavares as well. But everything else seems to be very, very different. You got a brand new general manager in John Chyka, who's been out of hockey for quite some time. He is running the show right now, along with Matt Sundin, flying all the way from Sweden back to Toronto to help right this ship here at his old stomping grounds. You have a brand new head coach in Jim Hiller, who is spending his time with the LA Kings. And you have a slew of new players as well. Darren Radish, they picked up from the Tampa Bay Lightning, and Sergei Bobrovsky, who's been a thorn in so many team sides, especially the Toronto Maple Leafs, winning two Stanley Cups with the Florida Panthers. But you also have to talk about this massive trade that dropped today on the eve of the regular season. The Toronto Maple Leafs picking up Kirill Marchenko, 26-year-old out of Russia from the Columbus Blue Jackets, and a pair of players as well. Going the other way to Columbus, a fan favorite, especially for those Gen Zers, because he is a Gen Zer, in Matthew Nyes, 23 years old, to some really potentially the future of this team, but also probably their most tradable asset to try to get better. He had 23 goals, 43 assists in 79 games. Also making their way to Columbus, Stephen Lawrence, and a second round pick in the 2027 NHL entry draft. We spoke with Ryan Patton from SiriusXM Radio about the trade. We also heard from Austin Matthews himself. That was before the trade, of course. This is what they both had to say.
19: The Leafs do think that Marchenko's ceiling, he hasn't reached it yet. He's 26. He's 6'3". He's a big boy. Nyes, too, going the other way. He's a big boy as well. He's younger. But I just feel, based on the numbers and what the Leafs think that Marchenko can bring them and can give them, I think they feel more confident in him than they do with Matthew Nyes. And give Don Waddell credit as well. With Columbus, he got a good package in return. And all the other pieces also, they're just kind of throw-ins, I think, too. But the big people involved in the deal are Matthew Nyes and Marchenko. I like it for Toronto. I do believe, as much as I like Nyes, I think the Leafs did get a bit better today.
20: I feel good. I think two preseason games, quick camp. I feel like every practice day you come here and you just try to get a little bit better, feel a little bit better, get your legs under you a little bit more, your timing and stuff like that. And same thing with the games. I mean, it was two quick games, but I thought a lot of good positive momentum from one to two, and you just want to continue to carry that. I mean, it's going to be 6 days since we played last, but having some good practice days coming in here, and I mean, we're right to it, so I want to try to get off on the right foot and go from there.
18: So again, brand new Leafs season. I think most of Leafs Nation kind of forgetting last year. They're excited about this one. I was here for their last preseason game against the Ottawa Senators. They whooped them 6-1. If they can keep that momentum going into the first game, I think that, of course, will set very high expectations for Leafs Nation. Send it back to you.
0: Thank you, Phil. And a lot of expectations for the fun guy, too. He's back in Toronto as the Toronto Raptors are beginning their season soon. Kawhi Leonard talking about his return.
1: I feel good. Like you said, out of the last 2 or 3 years, I was all NBA player, played the 65 games, played 65 last year. So hopefully this year I could play more and, even build on that, adding games in the playoffs and, making that run long as well. But currently feeling good, feeling healthy, and, God willing, hopefully I could keep going that way.
0: The Raptors now are heading to Quebec City for training camp with the first preseason game on Saturday against Miami Heat. The regular season begins October 21st. We are, of course, Toronto's breaking news, CP24. We got your top stories throughout the overnight. Stay with us.
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12: Welcome back. Well, the Maple Leafs have pulled off a major trade on the eve of their new season. CP24's Phil Perkins has the details.
13: Just hours away from embarking on a brand new Maple Leafs season 2026-27 try to make their way back into the playoffs after missing it last year. They're going to open up at Scotiabank Arena against the Montreal Canadiens. And you still have the core three. You have your Austin Matthews, your William Nylander. You got your Jonathan Tavares as well. But everything else seems to be very, very different. You got a brand new general manager in John Chyka, who's been out of hockey for quite some time. He is running the show right now, along with Matt Sundin, flying all the way from Sweden back to Toronto to help right this ship here at his old stomping grounds. You have a brand new head coach in Jim Hiller, who is spending his time with the LA Kings. And you have a slew of new players as well. Darren Radish, they picked up from the Tampa Bay Lightning, and Sergei Bobrovsky, who's been a thorn in so many team sides, especially the Toronto Maple Leafs, winning two Stanley Cups with the Florida Panthers. But you also have to talk about this massive trade that dropped today on the eve of the regular season. The Toronto Maple Leafs picking up Kirill Marchenko, 26-year-old out of Russia, from the Columbus Blue Jackets, and a pair of players as well. Going the other way to Columbus, a fan favorite, especially for those Gen Zers, because he is a Gen Zer, in Matthew Knies, 23 years old, to some really potentially the future of this team, but also probably their most tradable asset to try to get better. He had 23 goals, 43 assists in 79 games, also making their way to Columbus, Stephen Lawrence, and a second round pick in the 2027 NHL entry draft. We spoke with Ryan Patton from Sirius XM Radio about the trade. We also heard from Austin Matthews himself. That was before the trade, of course. This is what they both had to say.
14: The Leafs do think that Marchenko's ceiling, he hasn't reached it yet. He's 26. He's 6'3". He's a big boy. Nides, too, going the other way. He's a big boy as well. He's younger. But I just feel, based on the numbers and what the Leafs think that Marchenko can bring them and can give them, I think they feel more confident in him than they do with Matthew Nides. And give Don Waddell credit as well. With Columbus, he got a good package in return. And all the other pieces also, they're just kind of throw-ins, I think, too. But the big people involved in the deal are Matthew Nyes and Marchenko. I like it for Toronto. I do believe, as much as I like Nyes, I think the Leafs did get a bit better today.
15: I feel good. I think two preseason games, quick camp. I feel like every practice day you come here and you try to get a little bit better, feel a little bit better, get your legs under you a little bit more, your timing and stuff like that. And same thing with the games. I mean, it was two quick games, but I thought a lot of good positive momentum from one to two, and you just want to continue to carry that. I mean, it's going to be 6 days since we played last, but having some good practice days coming in here, and I mean, we're right to it, so I want to try to get off on the right foot and go from there.
13: So again, brand new Leafs season. I think most of Leafs Nation kind of forgetting last year. They're excited about this one. I was here for their last preseason game against the Ottawa Senators. They whooped them 6-1. If they can keep that momentum going into the first game, I think that, of course, will set very high expectations for Leafs Nation. Send it back to you.
12: All right. Thanks for that, Phil. A smiling Kawhi Leonard met with the media today for the first time since his trade back to the Raptors. And while he did not want to talk about the controversy that followed him out of L.A., Leonard said he's excited to be back in Toronto. CTV's Sean Lethong reports.
16: It's a day for the Raptors to reintroduce themselves to the fans and a return from past glory into a new season.
17: What up, Raptors fans? Media day. First day. Training camp tomorrow. Let's keep it moving. We're having some fun today.
16: Kawhi Leonard sporting Raptors red for the first time since leading the team to the NBA championship in 2019. Today, reflecting on his choice to sign with the LA Clippers that summer.
18: I kind of made my decision to go to LA based off my family. I'm a big family guy, had a lot of older people, in my family that I was able to spend time with that passed away. So, and just seeing babies be born that are cousins and nieces, that was all great for me, and I can't take that back.
16: Leonard saying he won't talk about the NBA investigation into salary cap circumvention from his time in LA. When it comes to basketball, Leonard says he's here to win.
18: I guess last year me learning that is I need pressure, or I need a winning situation.
16: But returning to Toronto means coming back to a young team, something coach Darko Rajakovic says will help.
19: It's going to be great for our team. Majority of our teams, they were looking at Kawhi Leonard growing up, and he was one of their heroes, and now they get a chance to play with him.
16: One of those players is two-time All-Star Scottie Barnes, who, along with Leonard, is a face of this franchise. Also, Barnes was kind enough to address a viral moment last week outside the team's practice facility.
20: I spent my weekend with people asking me if that was staged. Do you mind clearing that up? And what prompted you to do that?
21: It was not staged at all. I was actually about to go somewhere. I don't know. I was bored, to be honest. I was just bored. I seen the camera. I was like, yo, just do your thing. Don't worry about me back here. I think we had a great interaction. I think it went pretty viral.
20: We didn't really interact. I don't know if you remember.
21: No, we really didn't. That's what... He tried to ask me a question. I said, nah, just do your thing, bro. I don't want to be on... Don't interview me. Just do your segment that you were going to do. That's really how it just went down.
20: You avoided the interview nicely.
21: Wow. And here we are.
16: From fun, the team must now focus because they have heightened expectations and training camp starts tomorrow. Sean Lethong, CTV News.

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0: Well, hello there, and welcome again to the Ask a Lawyer segment here on CP24. We've got a half hour to make you so much smarter when it comes to employee rights and workplace rights, employment law, all that stuff. If you've never watched the show before, you're going to learn a lot over the next half hour. Lior Sanfiru on your screen momentarily. Always reachable outside the half hour. Give you the number first, 1-855-821-5900. Ask at employmentlawyer.ca through email, or double them up and you'll get double the contact right there. Now, we have a lot to get through. We got phone calls, we got emails. We always have a main topic on the show. This week, it is what mistakes that companies make that you need to know about, but that will be in the second segment. We got lots to get through before then. We're going to dabble into what the other half of the firm covers as well. That would be disability law. Lior will be covering that too. So that's coming up in just a bit. But Lior, as we always start the show, get us warmed up with the week that was, or case of the day, something you want to do. Start the show off with, pal, what do you got going this week?
1: John, great to be back here to be covering this, such an important topic for everyone, because let's face it, everyone has a job. We all work. We all have to make a living. And that time that we spend at work can be quite substantial. Well, we need to know what our rights are in that time, during that time. It's the rights that govern what we do most of our time. That's why employment law is important. That's why you need to know what to do if things are not going well. If you lost your job, or you're being threatened with the loss of your job, you're being forced to resign, maybe your employer won't accommodate your disabilities. I think you get the idea. We try to cover all these topics on the show so that you are armed with knowledge, so that you're not being taken advantage of, so that your boss doesn't do things to you that they're not supposed to do. That's the whole point. We have some very extensive employment laws across the province of Ontario, frankly, across Canada. But if you don't know what those rights are, if you don't know what the law can do for you, then the law is not going to be able to help you. We're changing that. We're telling you what you need to know so you don't have to go to Google and try to figure stuff out on your own. So by all means, you want to learn, you want to listen today. But beyond just this 30 minutes, still here to help you. We can still have a conversation. We can still roll up our sleeves and get to work in resolving your issue. And we'll give you the contact information in the office throughout the show so that you can reach out. But I always want to start off with the case that came across my desk. And this one, you know, not uncommon. I've talked about the scenario before, but still makes me shake my head. I spoke with a lady that for the last 8.5 years had worked at a private school as a teacher. Not only was she a teacher, she actually was the head of the French language department in that school. She ran the department and had people that she managed. Well, recently she was let go because of cutbacks. The school was cutting back on the French curriculum and French department, and they let her go. But get this, throughout the 8+ years she was there, they treated her as an independent contractor, not as an employee, as an independent contractor. And now when it came time to let her go, she wasn't offered or paid any severance. Her employer, the private school, just said, okay, we wish you all the best. You're going to be done at the end of the month. Well, not so fast. This is such a common situation of being misclassified. Of course she was an employee. She couldn't be more of an employee if she tried to. She had a full-time job, worked exclusively for the school, managed the department, had a school phone number and email address. Nonsense. Of course she was an employee. She was misclassified, which means that arrangement was illegal. And that means now, when she's let go, she's owed severance as an employee, because she is an employee. For her, that probably means 10 to 12 months of severance, but there's such an important reminder there. And that reminder is this: doesn't matter what the company that you work for calls you or what they say that you are. If you look like an employee and act like an employee, like this lady, then you are an employee and you have the rights of an employee. Overtime, vacation pay, severance pay, etc. All those rights. So please remember that, especially if you lose your job. Chances are, if you lose your job and the company that you work for says you're an independent contractor, they're wrong. Happens all the time. You have been misclassified. And that means if you lose your job, you bet you're owed severance.
0: Good stuff, Lior. Let's keep going here. As you may know or may not know after watching this show, we're all over radio as well. We have been for years. Employmentlawyer.ca to find a station near you that carries our program, whether it's a half hour or a complete hour during the whole week. And we get a lot of great phone calls from our viewers and listeners as well. Lior, we'll get to our first one now and we'll talk it up. Here we go.
2: I'm going to be getting called back to work soon. I've been laid off. Part of my salary is commission based. Been working there for close to 20 years. So now my commission is going to be basically next to zero. So is there anything I can do about that? Is my employer responsible to give me more money? How about if they want to start me off slowly, like part-time, and then build up?
1: Well, here's the thing. Whatever happens between now and when he gets called back or after he gets called back almost doesn't really matter, because that layoff, that temporary layoff in itself was not legal. That person, this person can treat that temporary layoff as a termination and get severance. The same is true for most people. If you're put on a temporary layoff, you don't want to accept it, you may not have to. You can consider that a termination and get your full severance. It's not allowed. Now, certainly here, not only was the temporary layoff not legal, being called back to work to different terms of employment, that's a constructive dismissal. So he again has the right to treat that as a termination. So either way, this person can accept what he's been offered or treat it as a termination. So the last thing we need to do is figure out how much severance he would be owed in that situation. We're going to go to pocketemploymentlawyer.ca and use our severance calculator tool, because I want to show you how to use it. So let's see right now on the screen, 52 years of age in a sales role, been there for about 20 years. If he chooses to treat this as a termination, that temporary layoff that was illegal, he's owed right around 18 months of severance. And frankly, that's even conservative. It could be higher than that. By the way, to use the severance calculator, as I said, just go to pocketemploymentlawyer.ca. Check it out. It's free and anonymous. It's worth your time.
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0: 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It is main topic time, Lior. As you know, mistakes companies make that you need to know about. Let's dive right in. First of all, we know this one, firing an employee for cause when they don't really have cause, right?
1: Definitely one of the biggest and most common mistakes employers make, and that is firing someone for cause, no severance, when doing so is illegal. So we need to understand when it is legal to fire someone for cause. The only time you can be fired for cause without severance is if you've done something that's so bad that's not possible to employ you anymore. Just because you may have done something wrong, it doesn't mean you can be fired for cause, not at all. Just like you don't get the death penalty just because you committed a traffic infraction. It doesn't work that way. A termination for cause, it's reserved for the worst offenders, and it's very difficult to prove. It's very, very difficult. And employers often pull the trigger too often. Most of the time, John, when I speak with people that supposedly have been fired for cause and I look at what happened, yeah, that employee may have done something wrong. They may have made mistakes, but it doesn't rise to the level of cause. And if it doesn't rise to that level, that employee is owed full severance up to 24 months pay. Very common mistake that employers make. Now you know if that ever happens to you.
0: Mistake number two, Lior, and this takes us back to something we had in the first phone call in the first segment. That is when the company makes changes to your pay or your job and they don't have your permission, right?
1: Yeah, remember the general basic rule that every employee should be aware of, and that is your employer does not have a right to make significant or substantial changes to terms of employment. So they can't just reduce your pay, they can't change your hours, they can't demote you. All those things can result in what we call a constructive dismissal. If your employer makes those significant changes, they're doing something they're not allowed to do. And oftentimes employers do that because they figured, hey, I'm the employer, I'm allowed to do what I want. Wrong. Can't do that. If you're faced with a significant change in terms of employment, hours, pay, etc., you may be able to say, no, I'm treating this as a termination, and instead I'm getting my full severance. We want to review your employment agreement and everything that's happened, but you may be owed your full severance up to 2 years' pay, 24 months' pay. The thing I want you to remember about this is this. If your employer makes those changes and you don't do anything, you're going to be considered to have accepted those changes and also considered to have given them the right to do it again. So don't do that. If you're faced with a significant change in terms of employment, let's talk about it.
0: We got time for one more of these, Lior, mistakes that companies make that you got to know about, and that is the company refuses to make accommodations when an employee has medical restrictions or accommodations are needed, right?
1: It's a common mistake, and it's a mistake that employers make maybe because they don't know the law. And the law is very clear. An employer has to provide accommodation when it comes to medical restrictions, even if it's difficult. An employer has to provide that accommodation even if it costs the employer money. They have to follow those recommendations as provided by your doctor. They can't say, oh, it's too much. Unless it's so over the top and so incredibly difficult to accommodate, they have to provide that accommodation. That could be modified duties, modified hours, working from home, changing your location of work. All those things are valid things as long as they're recommended and backed up with a doctor's note. If your employer won't accommodate you, if they say that's too much, if they don't want to go there, let's talk about it. Usually once they hear from me, John, things change very, very quickly.
0: And that wraps up our main topic for this show, Lior, but we have time to go to another viewer phone call, so listen up. Here we go.
2: My boss had given us a contract to sign, constricting our employment terms and constricting our severance as well. And we stated to him that we wouldn't be signing it. And then he's come back and given us another contract saying pretty much the same thing, telling us how he desperately needs this contract signed. He said that if he wants to, he could give us all a 2-year termination notice and then he could rehire us after the 2 years just to get us to sign this contract. Is that something he can do? How should we handle it now?
0: Wow.
1: Well, certainly she is correct to be concerned about it. Anytime your employer is asking you to sign a new employment agreement, that is bad news. They're doing that because they want to take away rights, or maybe they feel you have too many rights, so they want to get rid of that. So anytime your employer wants you to sign a new agreement, you're already working, it's bad news. You don't want to do that. Always bad news. But here's the, in this particular situation, telling you in 2 years you're going to be terminated and then rehired, it's not going to do anything. Continue working. Don't sign that new employment agreement no matter what. Certainly not without me seeing it first. But very important message there and reminder for everyone. You're working. Today is just another work day. You walk in and your employer says, hey, sign this agreement. There's a reason for that. Be smart. Don't sign it. Certainly not without sending me a copy first.
0: If you've watched the show before, you'll know that the other half of what Lior's firm does is disability law. There's lots of interplay between the two, so we're going to kind of switch gears in the next segment, talk a little bit about that, so stick around. That is all coming up here as we continue Ask a Lawyer right here on CP24.
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0: Welcome back. Ask a Lawyer continues on CP24. John Scholes here. Lior Sanfiru, of course, our lawyer joining us every week. Employmentlawyer.ca. Any time to reach out to Lior. Phone calls as well and emails all welcomed and encouraged. 1-855-821-5900. If you have a keen eye, you will notice a slight change in the email for this segment. And that's because we're doing the disability segment. That would be ask@disabilityrights.ca. Lior, break it down. Short term, long term. A lot of people are a little confused at what the other half of what the firm does. So give me some Cole's notes before we move on to an audio question. How about that?
1: Yeah, so many employees, as part of their benefits program at work, have disability coverage. That's coverage that allows you to get paid even if you have to be off work for a significant period of time. It's a very important, one of the most important benefits you may have through your work program. Well, here's the thing. Oftentimes, these insurance companies that pay those benefits try to find ways to deny you coverage or to cut you off when you know you can't work and your doctor says you can't work. Well, that's a huge problem. You need those benefits. You need to be able to continue paying your bills and buying food, of course, while you're off work. Well, the good news is this. We have a whole team at the office helping individuals that are dealing with these insurance companies that cut you off or deny you your disability benefits. So I want you to remember, there is hope and there is help. If you're dealing with those situations, we're very effective in resolving those issues. If your insurance company is giving you a hard time in any way, I want you to reach out so we can help you.
0: And with that, Lior, let's get to our viewer question over the phone for the first one. Then we got an email to follow up with that. But here we go with the first one.
2: I've been receiving LTD benefits for 18 months due to carpal tunnel syndrome, chronic tendonitis. My insurance company just sent me a letter warning that the definition of disability will change soon. My doctor says I can't go back to my job, but I'm terrified. My insurer will say I can answer phones or do some other jobs that I'm not trained for. What should I be doing now to prepare for this change?
1: So usually, John, after about 2 years or so, or almost 2 years, 1 year on disability, the insurance company wants to find ways to cut you off. And one of the ways they do that is to say, well, after 2 years, you have to prove to us, the insurance company, that you can't do any job. And if you can't prove that, then we're going to cut you off. We're going to make sure you don't get benefits anymore. Well, here's the thing. The insurance company should still follow what your doctor is saying. So if your doctor is saying you cannot work, that should be it. So in terms of preparing, talk to your doctor. Have your doctor write a letter saying you are not able to work at this point. And if the insurance company does anything to you, and they may try, let us deal with them. They change their tune very quickly once, of course, they hear from us. The more medical evidence and information you have from your doctor, the better. Your doctor knows what they're doing. They've dealt with these things before. So your doctor is your lifeline here in terms of dealing with the insurance company. If the insurance company listens to your doctor, fantastic, all's good. If they don't, reach out to us. We will deal with the insurance company so that you can focus on getting better and getting healthy. That's the key. Don't listen to what your insurance company has to say. They have to meet their obligations, not do what they think they should be doing.
0: And thank you for that phone call. We appreciate that very much. We'll move on to our email question for this segment. Lior, is this, if your long-term disability claim is denied, is it worth appealing to the insurance company?
1: So here's how this works. The insurance company writes you a letter, says, we've denied your disability benefits or we're cutting you off. But hey, good news. We have fantastic news for you. You can just send us a letter appealing it. Well, okay, you think, well, let me try that. Guys, that is a waste of time. The appeals are going to be handled by the same people that have already denied you those benefits. It's a waste of time. It's just intended to frustrate you, to make you feel like you've done something and now you don't have any other options. So no, that appeal process is not a good use of your time because it's not going to change the result. I haven't myself heard of an appeal that changed the result of the insurance company's decision. What is the better approach? Let us deal with the insurance company. Once they hear from us, they put their head down, they shake it, and they say, crap, now we have to actually take this seriously. So let us do what we do. Again, a whole team at the office dedicated just to helping people in that situation. Don't waste your time with an appeal. Don't get frustrated. Don't waste that time that's a valuable time for you. Let us do what we do and help you.
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0: And welcome back to Ask a Lawyer. John Scholes here, along with Leora Samfiru, reachable anytime. We got a few minutes left in the show to go. We'll get to an audio question, a question for one of our viewers. But first, reach out information anytime to contact Leora and the team. There's that phone number, 1-855-821-5900, askanemploymentlawyer.ca. As I mentioned, Leora, it is a viewer question over the phone, so let's get to that and listen up. Got some problems to solve.
1: Well, I've been with the company for about 8 years. They gave me a promotion right off the get-go. They gave me performance goals to meet. The first thing I noticed was those performance goals were ridiculously exaggerated. And lately, they've been really, really coming after for things that I can't attain. So I'm just wondering if that's something that can do, or is that something I just walk away from and say, you know what, thanks, but I've got to go.
2: Well, the first thing and the thing he cannot do is quit, resign here. Because all he'd be doing is walking away from his entitlements. The first thing instead I want him to do is I want him to send an email to the company, something in writing that says, here's why these goals are not realistic. Here's why I won't be able to meet those goals, and be as professional and as matter of fact as you can. Give all that information. By doing that, it's going to be very difficult for the company to say that you somehow accepted the goals and you weren't able to meet them. Put that in writing. Now, if despite this, the company decides to let you go, they can, but they're going to have to pay you severance. They must pay you severance. They're not going to be able to fire you for cause. That's why you don't resign. So the last thing that we need to do right now on this segment is to calculate the amount of severance that would be owed. So I'm going to go one more time to pocketemploymentlawyer.ca and use the severance calculator to see what the right amount is. So this person is a manager, been there for 8 years, 57 years of age. If he loses his job, company's going to have to pay him, and the amount of severance you see right there at the bottom, as much as 14 months, not weeks, months pay. By the way, that's why we use the severance calculator. Pocketemploymentlawyer.ca, nearly 3 million Canadians have used it. Use it yourself and check it out.
0: All right, pal, we are done for another week. Thank you so much, and thank you for either calling in or listening or watching at least. You can always reach out now that we are done for this week. The phone number, one more time, 1-855-821-5900. Match it up with the email, askanemploymentlawyer.ca. 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And we will catch you again next week. Thanks for watching.

0: Russell Oliver of Oliver Jewelry, and I buy your gold, diamonds, and watches.
1: Dad, it's not Oliver Jewelry anymore.
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0: Oliver's. Oh, yeah.
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4: 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And they're putting more money than ever into schools and classrooms.
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0: Fear not, Hamilton. I'm Oliver's Cash Crusader, and I have one mission. 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
1: Vegas, here I come.
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1: That's my line.
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0: senior rushed to hospital hit by an alleged impaired driver in the West End. The city investigating video appearing to show a bus being taken for a joyride at a storage facility. And the Leafs welcoming Kirill Marchenko from the Columbus Blue Jackets in a six-player trade. Details and reaction coming up. We are Toronto's breaking news, CP24. I'm Andrew Brennan, and thank you, as always, for joining us. Our top story, the TTC investigating video circulating online, appearing to show a TTC bus going for a rather fast joyride through a transit yard. For more, we're taking this now to the streets with CP24's Arda Zakarian. Arda.
1: Andrew, this happened at the North Queen Yard in Etobicoke, and as you said, they were going pretty fast and going around the yard. They never left the yard, but they did some things that were pretty shocking in the video. They actually knocked over a sign, and one person that was close to the sign had to jump out of the way, and they drove around this TTC bus. How did they get the keys? How did they get in the yard? These are all questions that are left to be answered, but the TTC does confirm that there indeed was a trespassing incident at that yard earlier this month and says it's now under investigation. Here's more from the CEO of the TTC, Mandy Plowley.
2: We are aware of that incident. The authorities are involved. Absolutely condone that despicable criminal act. And we will be ensuring that the full force of the law is applied here to anyone or any perpetrators involved in that. In terms of your question, the security has been improved even more. And we're monitoring that location, other locations, just as a precautionary measure as well, above and beyond what we normally do.
1: At this point, we don't know if there's anyone been arrested or charged, but the TTC is definitely looking at the entire thing and looking into how someone might have been able to get into the yard and get the keys. Now, they also say that this doesn't just put the people involved in this incident in danger, but others as well. Back to you.
0: Thank you very much, Arda Zakarian. An elderly woman, meantime, in hospital after being struck by a vehicle in the West End. Toronto police are going to the hit-and-run crash site near Scarlett Road and Cynthia Road, south of Eglinton, around 8:15 p.m. An elderly woman was located and taken to hospital with serious, but we're told, thankfully, non-life-threatening injuries. Officers say a male driver was arrested for impaired operation shortly after the crash. The investigation, though, does continue. A teenage boy among three people hurt in a crash in Scarborough with two vehicles colliding around noon near Lawrence Park and Victoria, or I should say Lawrence and Victoria Park. The paramedics telling us the 16-year-old was rushed to hospital, a trauma center in fact, but thankfully is expected to survive. Two other people with more minor injuries in local hospital. Now to a Toronto police officer charged under Project South, pleading guilty. A lawyer for Constable Elias Mu'awad confirming today that they have pleaded guilty to unauthorized use of a vehicle. Mu'awad was among eight current and retired police officers charged in the probe of that uncovered allegations of bribery, conspiracy to commit murder, and drug trafficking, among other offenses. A peace officer, meantime, at Queen's Park has been killed in a collision over the weekend. This confirmed by Speaker Donna Skelly sharing the news on social media. She has identified that officer as Joshua Camacho, saying he served the legislature for 3 years, was well known and liked for his commitment and professionalism. The details about the collision, though, have not been confirmed as of now. Police searching for a man accused of stealing a victim's necklace and replacing it with a fake one in Little Italy. The suspect being described in photo now on your screen of a man about 5'8", 30 to 40 years old, with a heavy build, short dark brown hair and matching beard. Police say that the incident happened on August 23rd. The suspect in a vehicle near college in Ossington, when they approached the victim asking for directions, is accused of stealing the necklace and replacing it with a fake one in what police call a distraction theft. The victim, meantime, of a shooting in Etobicoke, speaking out after shots were once again fired at his townhouse complex near Albion and Martin Grove. The latest shooting over the weekend has the man calling for police in the city to take more action. CTV's John Woodward has the story.
3: Then it just went straight there.
4: The path of the bullet that hit Edward Chicosa in the face in August, somehow avoiding his spine or his brain.
5: You're still standing after a bullet went through your head.
3: It's a miracle.
4: Chicosa was outside his home on Silverstone Drive around 7:30 a.m. on August 18th. That's when he saw a car he didn't recognize.
3: Before I could say good morning, all I saw was two people just went this way, and they started shooting.
4: The kids, including 10-year-old Jun Jun, woken up by the gunfire.
6: It was horrifying, like absolutely horrifying to me. I told the detective that I heard, I'm pretty sure, 4 gunshots, might be 5.
4: Chicosa was taken to Sunnybrook Hospital, where doctors reattached his jaw. Now, after surgery, he says he's just a generator technician and doesn't have enemies like this.
3: I'm a family man with kids, just trying to live a normal life.
4: Then on Sunday, it happened again. Another round of gunfire, this time targeting the home next door.
3: This is too much. In a month, twice already.
7: Toronto police tight-lipped about their investigation, though they didn't dispute that Chicosa is likely not the intended target.
4: Toronto police statistics say shootings in Toronto have been dropping from a high in 2019 and a spike in 2024. Chicosa's neighborhood, worse than most, with 6 shootings so far this year, 2 of those outside his building. Council candidates say violence like this shouldn't be allowed to be normal here.
8: And no one should be afraid to walk in their home or to pass their building, and not once, but twice.
9: That particular corner of Toronto, Northwest Corridor, we have been neglected in terms of getting the right resources to solve our issues.
4: Chicosa wants the gunman stopped and for the city to pay attention.
3: Can we just call it as state of emergency?
4: Hoping those gunmen don't come back a third time. John Woodward, CTV News.
0: Thank you, John. Now to Hamilton. Police there are asking for help from the public locating a family urn stolen from a home last month. Investigators say there was a fire at a home on Rosalind Avenue on August 21st, temporarily relocating people inside as repairs were done. But during that time, jewelry, valuables, and the most valuable thing, of course, the urn containing the victim's parents' ashes, were stolen from the vacant home. Anyone with information is urged to come forward. Over to the campus nearby as well, from the University of Guelph, where there was chaotic scenes over the weekend. A small part of the city taken over by thousands of students for the annual homecoming. Multiple videos show the festivities turning into mayhem. You can see right here a young man falling from a third floor of an apartment building. The police also taking people to the ground, wielding pepper spray as well. Witnesses say that student that fell ultimately walked away on his own, but there were many people ultimately hospitalized. In the end, the chief of emergency medicine at Guelph General Hospital says that the ER was stretched beyond capacity with 60 people coming in with needing treatment during the wild party. This is one student describing what they saw.
10: Dude, it's hectic. It's like people all over, people I don't know, obviously, like thousands of us, people throwing cans at each other, yelling, causing fights.
0: Now, according to the university, it's hard to ultimately crack down on a lot of these incidents because they happened off campus, and it makes it that much more difficult to be able to think about control. Officers have laid several criminal and provincial charges since the weekend, with investigators saying, with the reviewing of video happening now, more charges could be laid. Keep it here on CP24. We got your top stories continuing after this.
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0: To the mayoralty race now, candidate Brad Bradford says if he's elected, he's going to cut water bills and make Toronto Water a publicly owned utility. Bradford met with a family in Scarborough in the morning and then spoke with reporters. He says he's going to cut bills, if elected, by 25% on the first $1,500, which could save taxpayers about $300 a year, potentially more. He also wants to run Toronto Water in a similar way to Toronto Hydro as it's currently operated.
1: I'm going to modernize Toronto Water into a public utility run like Toronto Hydro, 100% owned by Toronto taxpayers. No private investment, not now, not ever. We're going to write the bylaws to permanently ban it. And an independent board will set the rates, not the politicians.
0: As for candidate Olivia Chow, responding to her main opponent in the race, his announcement at an event in Scarborough.
2: I will never open a door to privatize our water. I am instead focusing on making life more affordable for folks by lowering the cost of public transit, the cost of groceries, because we have food program for kids in school. That's my focus.
0: Fellow mayoral candidate Chris Alexander responding to the promise from Bradford, saying in part Toronto Water gets every dollar from the water bill and the reserve Bradford calls over collection funds the $18.9 billion plan to fix the pipes and protect our clean water. Bradford, who claims to be a fiscal conservative, now wants to create a newly bureaucratic system modeled on Toronto Hydro, which carries significant debt and interest payments, according to Alexander. Meanwhile, someone who knows a lot about YYZ and does avoid the limelight, Bradford getting an endorsement from Geddy Lee, the lead singer of Rush. In an Instagram post, Lee says that he believes Bradford has, quote, energy, fresh ideas, and really cares about all of this city's communities. Election Day is coming up fast on October the 26th. Information about the leading candidates, as well as some riding, or I should say ward profiles, can be found at cp24.com. Now let's go from the city to the province in terms of politics. The second Ontario Liberal leadership debate was in the evening. The five candidates discussing a range of issues, including plans to support businesses and workers in the tariff war.
3: I am very committed to making sure that we can develop a proper mental health and addiction system in this province. It's the piece that has been missing, and we definitely need to ensure that it is available for young people 16 to 25. I think that we need to make sure people have access to the care they need before we go to forcing people into treatment.
4: We're talking about involuntary solutions, but when I talk to providers, there's not even voluntary rehab that's available. So the first thing that we need to focus on is creating capacity in our rehabilitative housing system, so when someone wants help, it's actually available for them that moment. And that's not the case today. And that is a major problem that needs to be tied to our healthcare system.
5: Look, the question was around addictions, and I would say how homelessness as well. We need proper transitional housing. That's the approach we need to take to deal with this issue holistically.
6: You know, I certainly agree with Eric that the people who are suffering from addiction and living in rough need some our supports. They need to make sure that we provide housing and care, and we need that in a voluntary way before we even begin to talk about involuntary treatment.
0: Now, one of the other topics, of course, discussed over this those 90 minutes with online voting, though, ultimately after these debates finish. That'll happen on November the 9th, with results coming on November the 21st. Keep it here on CP24. Your top stories continue when we continue.

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1: How you feeling?
2: Donate to North York General Hospital today.

0: steelworkers at Stelco are going to be laid off as the Hamilton plant ultimately will be idle in part over the tariff and trade war. The province is beefing up spending combating auto thefts. We'll explain.
1: I'm excited to be here. I know why, some of you guys came.
0: And it is the first time Kawhi Leonard has been in front of the press since returning to the Six. The fun guy is back. We'll have what he said and also preview the season to come. Keep it here on CP24 for these stories and more details anytime at cp24.com. Now, it is one of our top stories. Stelco confirming it's laying off hundreds of steelworkers in Hamilton. There is at least first confirmation coming from United Steelworkers Local 1005 that about 350 steelworkers are to be laid off. The company shutting down parts of its Hamilton operations in early October. The response to the ongoing U.S. trade war and the challenges when it comes to sales with up to 50% tariffs in place from the White House. Steel in Hamilton, that industry largely supporting the auto sector, which itself is struggling under tariffs.
2: Let's be frank for a second. I think the tariff is going to have an impact on the sector. No ifs, ands, or buts. But the question is, we can't wait for the impact to take place. We got to basically start putting things into place right away. So when the impacts are being felt by these employees, that there's actually a system in place to assist them. So we need the government to come up with a better system to ensure that workers are basically being taken care of right from the onset of these layoffs, and that the benefit levels either expanded or extended to make sure that they're actually compensated while they're being impacted.
0: Now, Stelco Holdings says in a statement it's idling its finishing operations in Hamilton and concentrating steel production in Lake Erie. Total tonnage, it says, though, of steel produced will not be affected, albeit, quote, we will see a change in product mix with a higher concentration of hot rolled steel products. Very importantly, it goes on to say, job opportunities at Lake Erie Works will be offered to Hamilton employees. We expect a significant number of employees affected by the indefinite idle in Hamilton. They should be absorbed at Lake Erie Works. It is unclear how many ultimately in all. Now, with that in place, there's also another thing to bear in mind. The new U.S. ban on Canadian imports into effect as of midnight. The Canadian alcohol, dairy products, whey, molasses, and motorcycles among the items there that will be impacted for at least the foreseeable future. U.S. President Donald Trump announced these bans after Canada's counter tariffs on the U.S.'s tariffs took effect on September the 8th. The Ford government, meantime, spending more to combat auto thefts. It's $6 million added to the grant programs that are already supporting about two dozen police projects around Ontario. And they have seemingly borne fruit in recent years. According to Equité, vehicle thefts are now below 20,000, at least for 2025, which itself is over a third of a drop compared to the peak in 2023.
3: In 2023, we had the peak of auto theft, and we're not proud of it, but we probably had the highest rate of auto theft per capita right here in Peel Region, at about 7,500 vehicles stolen in 1 year, which amounts to about one an hour.
0: Now, so far in 2026, we're seeing a further decline, down 8% year over year from 2025. Keep it here on CP24. The Toronto Maple Leafs making some moves ahead of the start of the season and saying goodbye to Matthew Nyes.
4: To their first taste of ambition. Those big renos. The job that's a true calling. To team spirit. Those first big purchases. To retirements and one good reason. Make that two. To save. Behind every number. There is you. And behind you, there's Desjardins.
0: The Toronto Maple Leafs have pulled off a rather big trade on the eve of the new season. CP24's Phil Perkins got the details.
5: Just hours away from embarking on a brand new Maple Leaf season, 2026-27, try to make their way back into the playoffs after missing it last year. They're going to open up at Scotiabank Arena against the Montreal Canadiens. And you still have the core three. You have your Austin Matthews, your William Nylander. You got your Jonathan Tavares as well. But everything else seems to be very, very different. You got a brand new general manager in John Chyka, who's been out of hockey for quite some time. He is running the show right now, along with Matt Sundin, flying all the way from Sweden. coming back to Toronto to help right this ship here at his old stomping grounds. You have a brand new head coach and Jim Hiller, who is spending his time with the LA Kings, and you have a slew of new players as well. Darren Radish, they picked up from the Tampa Bay Lightning, and Sergei Bobrovsky, who's been a thorn in so many team sides, especially the Toronto Maple Leafs, winning two Stanley Cups with the Florida Panthers. But you also have to talk about this massive trade that dropped today on the eve of the regular season. The Toronto Maple Leafs picking up Kirill Marchenko, 26-year-old out of Russia from the Columbus Blue Jackets, and a pair of players as well. Going the other way to Columbus, a fan favorite, especially for those Gen Zers, because he is a Gen Zer, in Matthew Nyes, 23 years old, to some really potentially the future of this team, but also probably their most tradable asset to try to get better. He had 23 goals, 43 assists in 79 games, also making their way to Columbus, Stephen Lawrence, and a second round pick in the 2027 NHL entry draft. We spoke with Ryan Patton from SiriusXM Radio about the trade. We also heard from Austin Matthews himself. That was before the trade, of course. This is what they both had to say.
6: The Leafs do think that Marchenko's ceiling, he hasn't reached it yet. He's 26. He's 6'3". He's a big boy. Nyes, too, going the other way. He's a big boy as well. He's younger. But I just feel, based on the numbers and what the Leafs think that Marchenko can bring them and can give them, I think they feel more confident in him than they do with Matthew Nyes. And give Don Waddell credit as well. With Columbus, he got a good package in return. And all the other pieces also, they're just kind of throw-ins, I think, too. But the big people involved in the deal are Matthew Nyes and Marchenko. I like it for Toronto. I do believe, as much as I like Nyes, I think the Leafs did get a bit better today.
7: I feel good. I think two preseason games, quick camp. I feel like every practice day you come here and you just try to get a little bit better, feel a little bit better, get your legs under you a little bit more, your timing and stuff like that. And same thing with the games. I mean, it was two quick games, but I thought a lot of good positive momentum from one to two, and you just want to continue to carry that. I mean, it's going to be 6 days since we played last, but having some good practice days coming in here, and I mean, we're right to it, so I want to try to get off on the right foot and go from there.
5: So again, brand new Leafs season. I think most of Leafs Nation kind of forgetting last year. They're excited about this one. I was here for their last preseason game against the Ottawa Senators. They whooped them 6-1. If they can keep that momentum going into the first game, I think that, of course, will set very high expectations for Leafs Nation. Send it back to you.
0: Thank you, Phil. And a lot of expectations for the fun guy, too. He's back in Toronto as the Toronto Raptors are beginning their season soon. Kawhi Leonard talking about his return.
1: I feel good. Like you said, out of the last 2 or 3 years, I was all NBA player, played the 65 games, played 65 last year. So hopefully this year I could play more and, even build on that, adding games in the playoffs and, making that run long as well. But currently feeling good, feeling healthy, and, God willing, hopefully I could keep going that way.
0: The Raptors now are heading to Quebec City for training camp with the first preseason game on Saturday against Miami Heat. The regular season begins October 21st. We are, of course, Toronto's breaking news, CP24. We got your top stories throughout the overnight. Stay with us.
8: 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Loss overseas, time off work, and rising costs. Dexter was working nonstop just to keep up. 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

0: It's not even October yet, but you can already get a jump start planning what you're doing for the holiday festivities around Christmas. The tickets are now on sale for the Distillery Winter Village, with the Christmas market opening, the tree lighting ceremony on November the 12th, running through to January the 3rd. Tickets are only actually required for the peak periods, like during the tree lighting ceremony and at night. Tickets start just under $20. Kids, though, under 10 are free. There's a great pumpkin, Charlie Brown, and Linus is out there. Look in Northern Ontario. It's a bit, look at this. Just look.
1: Up to 30 pounds, 35 pounds a day, and the best growing part of the year in August and that. But mostly it's roughly 10 pounds or so, maybe 7 pounds a day. Like that right now, it's down to a pound.

0: The Columbus Blue Jackets in a six-player trade. Details and reaction coming up. We are Toronto's breaking news, CP24. I'm Andrew Brennan, and thank you, as always, for joining us. Our top story, the TTC investigating video circulating online, appearing to show a TTC bus going for a rather fast joyride through a transit yard. For more, we're taking this now to the streets with CP24's Arda Zakarian. Arda.
1: Andrew, this happened at the North Queen Yard in Etobicoke, and as you said, they were going pretty fast and going around the yard. They never left the yard, but they did some things that were pretty shocking in the video. They actually knocked over a sign, and one person that was close to the sign had to jump out of the way, and they drove around this TTC bus. How did they get the keys? How did they get in the yard? These are all questions that are left to be answered, but the TTC does confirm that there indeed was a trespassing incident at that yard earlier this month and says it's now under investigation. Here's more from the CEO of the TTC, Mandy Plally.
2: We are aware of that incident. The authorities are involved. Absolutely condone that despicable criminal act. And we will be ensuring that the full force of the law is applied here to anyone or any perpetrators involved in that. In terms of your question, the security has been improved even more. And we're monitoring that location, other locations, just as a precautionary measure as well, above and beyond what we normally do.
1: At this point, we don't know if there's anyone been arrested or charged, but the TTC is definitely looking at the entire thing and looking into how someone might have been able to get into the yard and get the keys. Now, they also say that this doesn't just put the people involved in this incident in danger, but others as well. Back to you.
0: Thank you very much, Arda Zakarian. An elderly woman, meantime, in hospital after being struck by a vehicle in the West End. Toronto police are going to the hit-and-run crash site near Scarlett Road and Cynthia Road, south of Eglinton, around 8:15 p.m. An elderly woman was located and taken to hospital with serious, but we're told, thankfully, non-life-threatening injuries. Officers say a male driver was arrested for impaired operation shortly after the crash. The investigation, though, does continue. A teenage boy among three people hurt in a crash in Scarborough with two vehicles colliding around noon near Lawrence Park and Victoria, or I should say Lawrence and Victoria Park. The paramedics telling us the 16-year-old was rushed to hospital, a trauma center in fact, but thankfully is expected to survive. Two other people with more minor injuries in local hospital. Now to a Toronto police officer charged under Project South, pleading guilty. A lawyer for Constable Elias Mu'awad confirming today that they have pleaded guilty to unauthorized use of a vehicle. Mu'awad was among eight current and retired police officers charged in the probe of that uncovered allegations of bribery, conspiracy to commit murder, and drug trafficking, among other offenses. A peace officer, meantime, at Queen's Park has been killed in a collision over the weekend. This confirmed by Speaker Donna Skelly sharing the news on social media. She has identified that officer as Joshua Camacho, saying he served the legislature for 3 years, was well known and liked for his commitment and professionalism. The details about the collision, though, have not been confirmed as of now. Police searching for a man accused of stealing a victim's necklace and replacing it with a fake one in Little Italy. The suspect being described in photo now on your screen of a man about 5'8", 30 to 40 years old, with a heavy build, short dark brown hair and matching beard. Police say that the incident happened on August 23rd. The suspect in a vehicle near college in Ossington, when they approached the victim asking for directions, is accused of stealing the necklace and replacing it with a fake one in what police call a distraction theft. The victim, meantime, of a shooting in Etobicoke, speaking out after shots were once again fired at his townhouse complex near Albion and Martin Grove. The latest shooting over the weekend has the man calling for police in the city to take more action. CTV's John Woodward has the story.
3: Then it just went straight there.
4: The path of the bullet that hit Edward Chicosa in the face in August, somehow avoiding his spine or his brain.
5: You're still standing after a bullet went through your head.
3: It's a miracle.
4: Chicosa was outside his home on Silverstone Drive around 7:30 a.m. on August 18th. That's when he saw a car he didn't recognize.
3: Before I could say good morning, all I saw was two people just went this way, and they started shooting.
4: The kids, including 10-year-old Jun Jun, woken up by the gunfire.
6: It was horrifying, like absolutely horrifying to me.

0: I told the detective that I heard, I'm pretty sure, 4 gunshots, and might be 5.
1: Chicosa was taken to Sunnybrook Hospital, where doctors reattached his jaw. Now, after surgery, he says he's just a generator technician and doesn't have enemies like this.
2: I'm a family man with kids, just trying to live a normal life.
1: Then on Sunday, it happened again. Another round of gunfire, this time targeting the home next door.
2: This is too much. In a month, twice already.
3: Toronto police tight-lipped about their investigation, though they didn't dispute that Chicosa is likely not the intended target.
1: Toronto police statistics say shootings in Toronto have been dropping from a high in 2019 and a spike in 2024. Chicosa's neighborhood, worse than most, with 6 shootings so far this year, 2 of those outside his building. Council candidates say violence like this shouldn't be allowed to be normal here.
4: No one should be afraid to walk in their home or to pass their building, and not once, but twice.
5: That particular corner of Toronto, Northwest Corridor, we have been neglected in terms of getting the right resources to solve our issues.
1: Chicosa wants the gunman stopped and for the city to pay attention.
2: Can we just call it as state of emergency?
1: Hoping those gunmen don't come back a third time. John Woodward, CTV News.
6: Thank you, John. Now to Hamilton. Police there are asking for help from the public locating a family urn stolen from a home last month. Investigators say there was a fire at a home on Rosalind Avenue on August 21st. Temporarily relocating people inside as repairs were done. But during that time, jewelry, valuables, and the most valuable thing, of course, the urn containing the victim's parents' ashes were stolen from the vacant home. Anyone with information is urged to come forward. Over to the campus nearby as well, from the University of Guelph, where there was chaotic scenes over the weekend. A small part of the city taken over by thousands of students for the annual homecoming. Multiple videos show the festivities turning into mayhem. You can see right here a young man falling from a third floor of an apartment building. The police also taking people to the ground, wielding pepper spray as well. Witnesses say that student that fell ultimately walked away on his own, but there were many people ultimately hospitalized. In the end, the chief of emergency medicine at Guelph General Hospital says that the ER was stretched beyond capacity, with 60 people coming in with needing treatment during the wild party. This is one student describing what they saw.
7: Dude, it's hectic. It's like people all over, people I don't know, obviously, like thousands of us, people throwing cans at each other, yelling, causing fights.
6: Now, according to the university, it's hard to ultimately crack down on a lot of these incidents because they happened off campus, and it makes it that much more difficult to be able to think about control. Officers have laid several criminal and provincial charges since the weekend, with investigators saying, with the reviewing of video happening now, more charges could be laid. Keep it here on CP24. We got your top stories continuing after this.
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14: When I got out of school, I really had a hard time finding what I wanted to do. A friend suggested that I try and join in with the union, so I did the apprenticeship. Found out that there is a benefit for that with the government. A lot of my tools were provided to me, so it made getting started really easy. I have financial independence and stability. Currently, I'm working on the Ontario line, being a part of a big project that's going to help my community. It's very rewarding, and that's what I love about it. I was made to make.

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Family of Support has helped nearly 150,000 kids get mental health support. 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

0: the mayoralty race now, candidate Brad Bradford says if he's elected, he's going to cut water bills and make Toronto Water a publicly owned utility. Bradford met with a family in Scarborough in the morning and then spoke with reporters. He says he's going to cut bills if elected by 25% on the first $1,500, which could save taxpayers about $300 a year, potentially more. He also wants to run Toronto Water in a similar way to Toronto Hydro as it's currently operated.
1: I'm going to modernize Toronto Water into a public utility run like Toronto Hydro, 100% owned by Toronto taxpayers. No private investment, not now, not ever. We're going to write the bylaws to permanently ban it. And an independent board will set the rates, not the politicians.
0: As for candidate Olivia Chow, responding to her main opponent in the race, his announcement at an event in Scarborough.
2: I will never open the door to privatize our water. I am instead focusing on making life more affordable for folks by lowering the cost of public transit, the cost of groceries, because we have food program for kids in school. That's my focus.
0: Fellow mayoral candidate Chris Alexander responding to the promise from Bradford, saying in part Toronto Water gets every dollar from the water bill and the reserve Bradford calls over collection funds the $18.9 billion plan to fix the pipes and protect our clean water. Bradford, who claims to be a fiscal conservative, now wants to create a newly bureaucratic system modeled on Toronto Hydro, which carries significant debt and interest payments, according to Alexander. Meanwhile, someone who knows a lot about YYZ and does avoid the limelight, Bradford getting an endorsement from Geddy Lee, the lead singer of Rush. In an Instagram post, Lee says that he believes Bradford has, quote, energy, fresh ideas, and really cares about all of this city's communities. Election Day is coming up fast on October the 26th. Information about the leading candidates, as well as some riding, or I should say ward profiles, can be found at cp24.com. Now let's go from the city to the province in terms of politics. The second Ontario Liberal leadership debate was in the evening. The five candidates discussing a range of issues, including plans to support businesses and workers in the tariff war.
3: I am very committed to making sure that we can develop a proper mental health and addiction system in this province. It's the piece that has been missing, and we definitely need to ensure that it is available for young people 16 to 25. I think that we need to make sure people have access to the care they need before we go to forcing people into treatment.
4: We're talking about involuntary solutions, but when I talk to providers, there's not even voluntary rehab that's available. So the first thing that we need to focus on is creating capacity in our rehabilitative housing system, so when someone wants help, it's actually available for them that moment. And that's not the case today. And that is a major problem that needs to be tied to our healthcare system.
5: Look, the question was around addictions, and I would say how homelessness as well. We need proper transitional housing. That's the approach we need to take to deal with this issue holistically.
6: You know, I certainly agree with Eric that the people who are suffering from addiction and living in rough need some our supports. They need to make sure that we provide housing and care, and we need that in a voluntary way before we even begin to talk about involuntary treatment.
0: Now, one of the other topics, of course, discussed over this those 90 minutes with online voting, though, ultimately after these debates finish. That'll happen on November the 9th, with results coming on November the 21st. Keep it here on CP24. Your top stories continue when we continue.
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0: steelworkers at Stelco are going to be laid off as the Hamilton plant ultimately will be idle in part over the tariff and trade war. The province is beefing up spending combating auto thefts. We'll explain.
1: I'm excited to be here. I know why, some of you guys came.
0: And it is the first time Kawhi Leonard has been in front of the press since returning to the Six. The fun guy is back. We'll have what he said and also preview the season to come. Keep it here on CP24 for these stories and more details anytime at cp24.com. Now, it is one of our top stories. Stelco confirming it's laying off hundreds of steelworkers in Hamilton. There is at least first confirmation coming from United Steelworkers Local 1005 that about 350 steelworkers are to be laid off. The company shutting down parts of its Hamilton operations in early October. The response to the ongoing U.S. trade war and the challenges when it comes to sales with up to 50% tariffs in place from the White House. Steel in Hamilton, that industry largely supporting the auto sector, which itself is struggling under tariffs.
2: Let's be frank for a second. I think the tariff is going to have an impact on the sector. No ifs, ands, or buts. The question is, we can't wait for the impact to take place. We got to basically start putting things into place right away. So when the impacts are being felt by these employees, that there's actually a system in place to assist them. So we need the government to come up with a better system to ensure that workers are basically being taken care of right from the onset of these layoffs, and that the benefit levels either expanded or extended to make sure that they're actually compensated while they're being impacted.
0: Now, Stelco Holdings says in a statement it's idling its finishing operations in Hamilton and concentrating steel production in Lake Erie. Total tonnage, it says, though, of steel produced will not be affected, albeit, quote, we will see a change in product mix with a higher concentration of hot rolled steel products. Very importantly, it goes on to say, job opportunities at Lake Erie Works will be offered to Hamilton employees. We expect a significant number of employees affected by the indefinite idle in Hamilton. They should be absorbed at Lake Erie Works. It is unclear how many ultimately in all. Now, with that in place, there's also another thing to bear in mind. The new U.S. ban on Canadian imports into effect as of midnight. The Canadian alcohol, dairy products, whey, molasses, and motorcycles among the items there that will be impacted for at least the foreseeable future. U.S. President Donald Trump announced these bans after Canada's counter tariffs on the U.S.'s tariffs took effect on September the 8th. The Ford government, meantime, spending more to combat auto thefts. It's $6 million added to the grant programs that are already supporting about two dozen police projects around Ontario. And they have seemingly borne fruit in recent years. According to Equité, vehicle thefts are now below 20,000, at least for 2025, which itself is over a third of a drop compared to the peak in 2023.
3: In 2023, we had the peak of auto theft, and we're not proud of it, but we probably had the highest rate of auto theft per capita right here in Peel Region, at about 7,500 vehicles stolen in 1 year, which amounts to about one an hour.
0: Now, so far in 2026, we're seeing a further decline, down 8% year over year from 2025. Keep it here on CP24. The Toronto Maple Leafs making some moves ahead of the start of the season and saying goodbye to Matthew Nyes.
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0: The Toronto Maple Leafs have pulled off a rather big trade on the eve of the new season. CP24's Phil Perkins got the details.
1: Just hours away from embarking on a brand new Maple Leaf season, 2026-27, try to make their way back into the playoffs after missing it last year. They're going to open up at Scotiabank Arena against the Montreal Canadiens. And you still have the core three. You have your Austin Matthews, your William Nylander. You got your Jonathan Tavares as well. But everything else seems to be very, very different. You got a brand new general manager, John Chyka, who's been out of hockey for quite some time. He is running the show right now, along with Matt Sundin, flying all the way from Sweden back to Toronto to help right this ship here at his old stomping grounds. You have a brand new head coach and Jim Hiller, who is spending his time with the LA Kings, and you have a slew of new players as well. Darren Radish, they picked up from the Tampa Bay Lightning, and Sergei Bobrovsky, who's been a thorn in so many team sides, especially the Toronto Maple Leafs, winning two Stanley Cups with the Florida Panthers. But you also have to talk about this massive trade that dropped today on the eve of the regular season. The Toronto Maple Leafs picking up Kirill Marchenko, 26-year-old out of Russia, from the Columbus Blue Jackets, and a pair of players as well. Going the other way to Columbus, a fan favorite, especially for those Gen Zers, because he is a Gen Zer, in Matthew Nyes, 23 years old, to some really potentially the future of this team, but also probably their most tradable asset to try to get better. He had 23 goals, 43 assists in 79 games, also making their way to Columbus, Stephen Lawrence, and a second round pick in the 2027 NHL entry draft. We spoke with Ryan Patton from Sirius XM Radio about the trade. We also heard from Austin Matthews himself. That was before the trade, of course. This is what they both had to say.
2: The Leafs do think that Marchenko's ceiling, he hasn't reached it yet. He's 26. He's 6'3". He's a big boy. Nyes, too, going the other way. He's a big boy as well. He's younger. But I just feel, based on the numbers and what the Leafs think that Marchenko can bring them and can give them, I think they feel more confident in him than they do with Matthew Nyes. And give Don Waddell credit as well. With Columbus, he got a good package in return. And all the other pieces also, they're just kind of throw-ins, I think, too. But the big people involved in the deal are Matthew Nyes and Marchenko. I like it for Toronto. I do believe, as much as I like Nyes, I think the Leafs did get a bit better today.
3: I feel good. I think two preseason games, quick camp, but I feel like every practice day you come here and you just try to get a little bit better, feel a little bit better, get your legs under you a little bit more, your timing and stuff like that. And same thing with the games. I mean, it was two quick games, but I thought a lot of good positive momentum from one to two, and you just want to continue to carry that. I mean, it's going to be 6 days since we played last, but having some good practice days coming in here, and I mean, we're right to it, so I want to try to get off on the right foot and go from there.
1: So again, brand new Leafs season. I think most of Leafs Nation kind of forgetting last year. They're excited about this one. I was here for their last preseason game against the Ottawa Senators. They whooped them 6-1. If they can keep that momentum going into the first game, I think that, of course, will set very high expectations for Leafs Nation. Send it back to you.
0: Thank you, Phil. And a lot of expectations for the fun guy, too. He's back in Toronto as the Toronto Raptors are beginning their season soon. Kawhi Leonard talking about his return.
4: I feel good. Like you said, out of the last 2 or 3 years, I was all NBA player, played the 65 games, played 65 last year. So hopefully this year I could play more and, even build on that, adding games in the playoffs and, making that run long as well. But currently feeling good, feeling healthy, and, God willing, hopefully I could keep going that way.
0: The Raptors now are heading to Quebec City for training camp with the first preseason game on Saturday against Miami Heat. The regular season begins October 21st. We are, of course, Toronto's breaking news, CP24. We got your top stories throughout the overnight. Stay with us.

0: am Katie Dawson. I'm a singer-songwriter. I write and perform all my own music. You can find my music on all streaming services. But here's the thing with that. You don't actually own your music, and there's data tracking involved. Wouldn't it be nice to own something you love? All of my music is available in hard copy directly from my website, katiedawson.ca, whether that's vinyl, CD, or even cassettes. Check out this record right here. It's glow-in-the-dark vinyl. Or how about this one? There's 24-karat gold leaf flake directly in the vinyl. This has never been done before on a vinyl record. Records should be fun, unique, and collectible. And the music on them should be great, too. Do you like rock and roll, folk, country, and rockabilly? Well, I've done all that and more, and I think you'll love it. Don't believe me? Just ask them.
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0: It's not even October yet, but you can already get a jump start planning what you're doing for the holiday festivities around Christmas. The tickets are now on sale for the Distillery Winter Village, with the Christmas market opening, the tree lighting ceremony on November the 12th, running through to January the 3rd. Tickets are only actually required for the peak periods, like during the tree lighting ceremony and at night. Tickets start just under $20. Kids, though, under 10 are free. There's a great pumpkin, Charlie Brown, and Linus is out there. Look in Northern Ontario. It's a bit, look at this. Just look.
1: Up to 30 pounds, 35 pounds a day, and best growing part of the year in August and that. But mostly it's roughly 10 pounds or so, maybe 7 pounds a day. Like that right now, it's down to a pound a day.
0: Jason Bem's Hulkin pumpkin is more than 900 pounds and still growing. It takes nearly 570 liters of water a day. He's bringing it to the Port Elgin Pumpkin Fest in October. Keep it here on CB24. More news continuing. Thank you, as always, for joining us.
2: Good evening. The top contenders in the Ontario Liberal leadership race squared off in a second debate tonight, giving party members a chance to hear their views on several issues and vision for the province. Let's bring in CTV's Queen's Park Bureau Chief, Siobhan Morris. Siobhan isn't just covering the leadership race, but she was also moderating tonight's debate. Siobhan, for Ontario's across this province, we all know affordability is top of mind right now. What did the candidates have to offer to deal with this issue?
3: Well, you heard all kinds of things, from income tax cuts to credits to reversing changes the Ford government has made to OSAP changes, things that we are starting to see have a real impact at colleges and universities and at the high school level, with people reconsidering what kind of courses they'd like to see. There was also a lot of talk about totally revamping the way that we approach housing, a lot of that having to do with zoning that happens at the city level. Here's some more of what we heard from some of the contenders tonight.
4: We need to make sure we are building an economy with heart, and that includes making sure that we help those who are least fortunate.
5: The affordability crisis is not going to be solved by Bay Street. It's not going to be solved by big tech. It's not going to be solved by big banks. We can't just talk about feelings and platitudes. We need to do the hard work to restore competency to our dysfunctional housing system.
2: So, Siobhan, last election campaign, the Liberals, they really zeroed in on healthcare as their focus. This time around, how did these candidates propose to tackle problems in the healthcare sector?
3: Well, you really heard them talk about the way that they feel that the Ford government and the premier in particular have really been dropping the ball on this front. And they really talked especially about the greater incursion of private health care in the health care system. Lee Fairclough, one of the candidates who is running for that position of Liberal leader, she was actually a hospital CEO, and she says the fact that these clinics have become so pervasive, they're part of why she decided to get into provincial politics in the first place. Here's more of what we heard of some of the contenders.
6: He wants public health care to fail, and I will not let that happen. I will make sure we have a universal, reliable, and public health care system that focuses on recruitment and retention.
7: I will focus on patients and outcomes again. I will finish the job on making sure people get access to primary care teams and more care for in the community. Innovative models like bringing care to naturally occurring retirement communities.
3: So this was the last of the formal debates. There are a lot of meet and greet forum sort of activities over the next several weeks in this leadership contest. For Ontario Liberal members, the voting opens up in this race on November 9th, and we will find out who will be the next Liberal leader to succeed Bonnie Crombie on November 21st. Reporting live from Queen's Park, I'm Siobhan Morris. Raheem, back to you.
2: All right, thanks for all of that, Siobhan. We'll have more news in a moment, but first, here's a live look at the city this hour. Mostly cloudy conditions, sitting at 18 degrees. Let's check in with Lindsay Morrison for a first look at the forecast.
8: Well, Raheem, it was another above seasonal day today with temperatures in the 20s. We had a little more in the way of cloudiness today compared to the last few days, but overall, was a good day for spending some time outside. And tonight, the warmth continues. Our overnight low about 13 degrees. That's several degrees warmer than normal. And even the communities in the single digits tonight are warmer than average. Tomorrow, at a glance, we're going to mix in a bit more sun once again. And a high of 23 degrees is pretty mild for the end of September. It's been a dry end to the month. We're on quite a streak of dry weather. But that is looking to change as we make our way through this week. So coming up, I'll give you an idea of when you might need the umbrella. That's ahead in your forecast. For now, Raheem, though, I'll send it back to you.
2: Thanks for that, Lindsay. An elderly woman is in hospital after being struck by a vehicle in the city's West End. Toronto police responded to a hit-and-run crash near Scarlett Road and Cynthia Road, which is just south of Eglinton, around 8:15 tonight. An elderly woman was located and taken to hospital with serious but non-life-threatening injuries. Officers say a male driver was arrested for impaired operation shortly after the crash. The investigation is ongoing. The Ford government is spending more money to combat auto thefts. The province says it is allocating an additional $6 million to a grant program, which will support nearly two dozen police projects across Ontario. According to the Equite Association, vehicle thefts in the province declined to fewer than 20,000 last year. That represents a 36% decline compared to the peak of 2023.
9: In 2023, we had the peak of auto theft, and we're not proud of it, but we probably had the highest rate of auto theft per capita right here in Peel Region, at about 7,500 vehicles stolen in 1 year, which amounts to about one an hour.
2: So far in 2026, auto thefts are down by more than 8% year over year. It is one of the major routes for people traveling through the city's downtown, and for the next several months, University between College and Armory will be a spot to avoid. The city says it's critically needed infrastructure work, but some feel it will make an already clogged core even more of a headache. CTV's Janice Golding reports.
10: If you had to drive on University Avenue today, this is what you were met with. Barriers and multiple lanes of blocked traffic.
11: Not enjoying at all because the traffic is so bad.
12: Too much construction. It's tough for cab driver.
13: Terrible, actually, but what can you do?
10: The city says it's undertaking a critical infrastructure renewal project. Namely, it's replacing two water mains that are more than 100 years old. And what that means is that northbound traffic on University has been reduced to one lane from Armory to College.
14: It's not great. I wish we had more lanes for both cars and bikes.
15: It's a lot. It's annoying. It's hard to get anywhere.
16: We take the TTC, so we're good. We don't have to think about that. But it isn't fun. Makes the commute a little more hectic.
10: In addition to replacing water mains, the city's upgrading fire hydrants and installing new water service connections. It will also have to reconstruct the roads and sidewalks once work is complete, a job the city says will take until at least next spring.
17: I mean, I live nearby, and it's become really difficult for people to come visit us. You know, traffic is snarled. It's impossible to get an Uber.
10: The work will take place Monday through Friday and on weekends as needed in a downtown core people say is already facing too many clogged arteries.
18: It's not just University. It's everywhere in Toronto. There's traffic everywhere.
19: Yeah, it's getting pretty bad. It's everything at once that's being done.
10: In the meantime, motorists are being warned to expect travel delays and to plan ahead.
20: Yeah, people have been pretty patient in Toronto. It's been actually pretty good.
19: No but yelling at you?
20: No, not yet, but you ask me in another week from now, it might be a different story.
10: The city says it doesn't have much choice but to make these repairs, but given we're on Hospital Row, it has done its best to consult with health care and other emergency services in order to minimize the impact on hospitals and patients. Janice Golding, CTV News.
2: Coming up on CTV News, Scarborough residents are sounding off on the redesign of one neighborhood's roads. We'll have that story after the break.
8: Well, if you don't include the sprinkles that some areas got early this morning, it makes today 11 straight days without precipitation, our longest dry stretch of the year so far. And September has been quite dry. In fact, we are below our monthly average for rainfall totals, and we had one day where almost all of the rainfall fell, and that, of course, was on September 2nd. Stay with us. The dry spell is expected to come to an end. We'll take a look at the 7-day forecast after this.

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9: Welcome back. A live shot of the city skyline this evening, sitting at 18 degrees. Let's check back in with Lindsay.
10: So, Raheem, we've got a little more cloud out there this week. We're also looking at the chance of a few showers a couple of days. But overall, I would still say that it's a pretty nice stretch if you want to head outdoors and enjoy the final few days of September. 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Injury lawyers, you don't pay unless they win. And today was a quieter day at Pingles Farm in the Hampton area after what was a very busy weekend of folks looking to pick up apples and pumpkins, maybe their potted mums for their front step. Our CTV News chopper was flying high above today, and this is no doubt going to be one of many busy places in the weeks ahead. Overnight tonight, we are dry, mostly cloudy sky, but the cloud cover clearing in some areas, and 13 degrees for an overnight low. Tomorrow, going to be a great day to head to your local farm. 23 degrees with a mix of sun and cloud. Normal temperature this time of year is about 18 degrees. So yes, we are well above that. Nice looking school day forecast for the kids. You likely need a sweater first thing in the morning, but by the afternoon, you might be heading home in shorts and a t-shirt. High pressure holds for at least another day here. There's the nor'easter that's been soaking parts of the U.S. coastline and Atlantic Canada. We do have a couple of disturbances headed our way, and as a result, we should start preparing for a bit of wet weather midweek. And as mentioned, it's been very dry so far this September. The majority of our rainfall this month happened on the second day of the month, and other than that, we've been pretty dry. There's a look at tomorrow afternoon. Again, sun for some, bit of cloud mixing in for others. Wednesday, we'll start off with a bit of sun and cloud. By day's end, it's possible we could get into a few showers, but right now, what's looking a little more likely is that overnight and into Thursday, we're going to be dealing with some periods of wet weather. So this is your 7-day forecast. Wednesday, of course, is National Day for Truth and Reconciliation. 22 degrees is what we're forecasting for a daytime high. The warmth continues right through Thursday, which is also the first day of October. Again, potential for it to be a bit of an unsettled day. Showers could follow us into Friday, but I think what we're going to be talking about is the fact that it will feel cooler, but we're simply returning to near normal with a daytime high of 17 degrees. Right now, your weekend looks dry, sunny on Saturday, but noticeably cooler as well. So be sure to grab the flannel before you head to the pumpkin patch. That's your 7-day forecast. Raheem, I'll send it back over to you.
9: All right. Thanks for that, Lindsay. Scarborough residents say road design in one neighborhood isn't making things move more smoothly. It's all part of a more than $8 million street design project, but those who live in the area say it isn't money well spent. CTV's Beth McDonnell reports.
11: The complaints about concrete medians are piling up. From this deep trench left unfinished for months to shabby planters and protected bike lanes of all different shapes and sizes.
12: It's a trial place for them to try everything out. And why are we the guinea pigs?
13: Nobody's happy in this road. Nobody. We call, as my personal, I call so many times to the city.
11: This is Huntingwood Drive in Scarborough between Pharmacy and Kennedy, and residents have been growing increasingly frustrated over the $8.3 million project here over the past several years. So much so, Gordon Sue invited his neighbors to come out and show CTV News what's going on. He would like to see the concrete medians removed and replaced with painted bike lanes or made leaner like this one. He doesn't understand why the construction seems to be never ending.
14: Right now it's just causing a lot of gridlock, a lot of confusion, and mismanagement.
11: Neighbors say the medians make the road narrow and difficult for vehicles to back out of their driveways, have significantly reduced street parking, leading homeowners to get tickets, and caused vehicle damage, with some who attended city consultation meetings confused how the street ended up like this.
15: And I don't know why they choose this small road for this, because it has a lot of bends and curves, right? It's not safe.
16: But as we see over the years, the median just doesn't work.
11: Area councillor Nick Manta says he initially supported the design to improve safety, but now backs removing medians if flow and safety are prioritized.
16: 2026, we have an infrastructure that works for safety of the vehicles and safety of the cyclists, but it doesn't work for the homeowner.
11: The city tells CTV News it has listened to residents' concerns and made adjustments where possible, including refining some design features of the concrete structures and adding 10 on-street parking spaces while maintaining the project's safety objectives. But even some fixes are raising safety concerns, the new parking spaces leaving little room for the driver to get out next to moving traffic.
17: It's just created a lot of problems and issues for the local people, just in the day-to-day living.
11: The city says it recognizes frustrations and the amount of construction here over the years, adding it can take time for people to adjust to changes. The city says it will keep working with the community and ensure the road delivers the safety benefits it was designed to achieve. Between 2010 and 2020, there were nearly 1,600 vehicle collisions, nearly 400 of them resulting in injuries. The city says the final design was informed by public consultations in 2022. Beth McDonnell, CTV News.
9: A video circulating online appears to show a TTC bus being taken for a joyride at a storage facility. The TTC says it appears the incident took place at the North Queen Yard in Etobicoke. The video shows the bus being driven around the storage lot several times, including striking and knocking over a signpost. The transit agency says an investigation is ongoing and did not indicate whether any suspects have been identified or charges have been laid. Some big news for commuters in the East End. The Scarborough Busway is officially set to open this week. The dedicated lanes are designed to speed up travel for transit riders between Kennedy and Scarborough Town Center stations. The TTC expects trips between Kennedy and Scarborough Center stations to take about 15 minutes once the busway opens. It will open on September 30th, more than 6 months earlier than originally projected. Still ahead on CTV News, the Maple Leafs making a major trade on the eve of the regular season. Details just ahead.

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8: Okay.

0: Sometimes she's an ugly old witch. Sometimes she's a wise woman. But she always has a name. Baba Yaga.
1: Welcome back. Well, the Maple Leafs have pulled off a major trade on the eve of their new season. CP24's Phil Perkins has the details.
2: Just hours away from embarking on a brand new Maple Leaf season, 2026-27, try to make their way back into the playoffs after missing it last year. They're going to open up at Scotiabank Arena against the Montreal Canadiens. And you still have the core three. You have your Austin Matthews, your William Nylander. You got your Jonathan Tavares as well. But everything else seems to be very, very different. You got a brand new general manager in John Chyka, who's been out of hockey for quite some time. He is running the show right now, along with Matt Sundin, flying all the way from Sweden back to Toronto to help right this ship here at his old stomping grounds. You have a brand new head coach in Jim Hiller, who is spending his time with the LA Kings. And you have a slew of new players as well. Darren Radish, they picked up from the Tampa Bay Lightning, and Sergei Bobrovsky, who's been a thorn in so many team sides, especially the Toronto Maple Leafs, winning two Stanley Cups with the Florida Panthers. But you also have to talk about this massive trade that dropped today on the eve of the regular season. The Toronto Maple Leafs picking up Kirill Marchenko, 26-year-old out of Russia from the Columbus Blue Jackets, and a pair of players as well. Going the other way to Columbus, a fan favorite, especially for those Gen Zers, because he is a Gen Zer, in Matthew Nyes, 23 years old, to some really potentially the future of this team, but also probably their most tradable asset to try to get better. He had 23 goals, 43 assists in 79 games, also making their way to Columbus, Stephen Lawrence, and a second round pick in the 2027 NHL entry draft. We spoke with Ryan Patton from Sirius XM Radio about the trade. We also heard from Austin Matthews himself. That was before the trade, of course. This is what they both had to say.
3: The Leafs do think that Marchenko's ceiling, he hasn't reached it yet. He's 26. He's 6'3". He's a big boy. Nyes, too, going the other way. He's a big boy as well. He's younger. But I just feel, based on the numbers and what the Leafs think that Marchenko can bring them and can give them, I think they feel more confident in him than they do with Matthew Nyes. And give Don Waddell credit as well. With Columbus, he got a good package in return. And all the other pieces also, they're just kind of throw-ins, I think, too. But the big people involved in the deal are Matthew Nyes and Marchenko. I like it for Toronto. I do believe, as much as I like Nyes, I think the Leafs did get a bit better today.
4: I feel good. I think two preseason games, quick camp, but I feel like every practice day you come here and you just try to get a little bit better, feel a little bit better, get your legs under you a little bit more, your timing and stuff like that. And same thing with the games. I mean, it was two quick games, but I thought a lot of good positive momentum from one to two, and you just want to continue to carry that. I mean, it's going to be 6 days since we played last, but having some good practice days coming in here, and I mean, we're right to it, so I want to try to get off on the right foot and go from there.
2: So again, brand new Leafs season. I think most of Leafs Nation kind of forgetting last year. They're excited about this one. I was here for their last preseason game against the Ottawa Senators. They whooped them 6-1. If they can keep that momentum going into the first game, I think that, of course, will set very high expectations for Leafs Nation. Send it back to you.
1: All right. Thanks for that, Phil. A smiling Kawhi Leonard met with the media today for the first time since his trade back to the Raptors. And while he did not want to talk about the controversy that followed him out of L.A., Leonard said he's excited to be back in Toronto. CTV's Sean Lethong reports.
5: It's a day for the Raptors to reintroduce themselves to the fans and a return from past glory into a new season.
6: What up, Raptors fans? Media day. First day. Training camp tomorrow. Let's keep it moving. We're having some fun today.
5: Kawhi Leonard sporting Raptors red for the first time since leading the team to the NBA championship in 2019. Today, reflecting on his choice to sign with the LA Clippers that summer.
6: Kind of made my decision to go to LA based off my family. I'm a big family guy. Had a lot of older people, in my family that I was able to spend time with that passed away. So, and just seeing babies be born that are cousins and nieces, that was all great for me, and I can't take that back.
5: Leonard saying he won't talk about the NBA investigation into salary cap circumvention from his time in L.A. When it comes to basketball, Leonard says he's here to win.
6: I guess last year me learning that is I need pressure, or I need a winning situation.
5: But returning to Toronto means coming back to a young team, something coach Darko Rajakovic says will help.
7: It's going to be great for our team. Majority of our teams, they were looking at Kawhi Leonard growing up, and he was one of their heroes, and now they get a chance to play with him.
5: One of those players is two-time All-Star Scottie Barnes, who, along with Leonard, is a face of this franchise. Also, Barnes was kind enough to address a viral moment last week outside the team's practice facility.
8: I spent my weekend with people asking me if that was staged. Do you mind clearing that up? And what prompted you to do that?
9: It was not staged at all. I was actually about to go somewhere. I don't know. I was bored, to be honest. I was just bored. I seen the camera. I was like, yo, just do your thing. Don't worry about me back here. I think we had a great interaction. I think it went pretty viral.
8: We didn't really interact. I don't know if you remember.
9: No, we really didn't. That's what he tried to ask me a question. I said, nah, just do your thing, bro. Don't interview me. Just do your segment that you were going to do. That's really how it just went down.
8: You avoided the interview nicely.
9: Yeah. And here we are.
5: From fun, the team must now focus because they have heightened expectations and training camp starts tomorrow. Sean Leithong, CTV News.

0: it's been 25 years since the last sighting of the Cashmen from Oliver's. We've been hearing rumors that a new generation of heroes are here, the Cashmen.
1: There they are!
2: I love you, Cashman. You turned my Rolex into cash.
0: Wow, you really are superheroes. Why do you like helping people so much?
3: Because that's what heroes

Come on, I know they're out.

0: For the first time, SpaceX's Starship mega rocket has made it to orbit. It's a milestone years in the making and one NASA is counting on to get astronauts back to the moon. It's also a big week for Canada in space, with a Canadian astronaut set to launch in just days. CTV's John Venevalli Rao has more.
1: With a thunderous roar, once again a massive Starship rocket lifted off from Texas on an uncrewed test flight. Only this one going where no Starship has gone before.
2: We are go for orbit.
1: SpaceX employees erupting as for the first time, a Starship got the green light for orbit.
3: Starship is orbital.
1: A milestone years in the making.
4: This is launching and then going around the Earth and being in a stable orbit, which is one of the steps you need to get to the moon.
1: Spectators gathering to watch as the world's tallest rocket raced skyward and while in orbit.
2: Payload deployed, another one headed out the door.
1: Deployed 26 Starlink satellites, adding to the company's 11,000 already in orbit. What was hoped to be a 10-hour flight was cut short to 3 after an engine shutdown, ending with an ocean splashdown as planned and going out with a bang. Finally, getting to orbit matters because NASA is counting on Starship as one of two possible landers to put astronauts back on the moon in less than 2 years. The flight also key to Elon Musk's next big bet, using Starships to launch up to 1 million satellites that would work as solar-powered AI data centers in space.
5: It's basically, think of it as a rack of compute in space, and then you can connect these racks of compute.
1: This is a busy week for SpaceX, which will, for the first time, use one of its rockets to carry a Canadian Space Agency astronaut into orbit. Joshua Kucharik is among the crew about to head to the International Space Station, potentially as early as Thursday. What is likely to be the last time a Canadian will ever live on the space station, which is set to be retired around 2030.
6: I'm excited to do the science. I'm excited to look at the Earth. But I'm also excited to do it as a Canadian.
1: And Kucharik is slated to be on the space station for about 6 months, the kind of trip he says he's dreamt about since he was a kid. John Venevalli Rao, CTV News, Toronto.
0: And that is our report for this evening. A reminder, you can get breaking news all day on CP24 and on our website, ctvnewstoronto.ca. For Lindsay Morrison and all of us at CTV News, have a good night. I'm Raheem Ladani. We'll see you tomorrow.

A senior rushed to hospital hit by an alleged impaired driver in the West End. The city investigating video appearing to show a bus being taken for a joyride at a storage facility. And the Leafs welcoming Kirill Marchenko from

0: to jump out of the way, and they drove around this TTC bus. How did they get the keys? How did they get in the yard? These are all questions that are left to be answered, but the TTC does confirm that there indeed was a trespassing incident at that yard earlier this month and says it's now under investigation. Here's more from the CEO of the TTC, Mandeep Lally.
1: We are aware of that incident. The authorities are involved. Absolutely condone that despicable criminal act. And we will be ensuring that the full force of the law is applied here to anyone or any perpetrators involved in that. In terms of your question, the security has been improved even more. And we're monitoring that location, other locations, just as a precautionary measure as well, above and beyond what we normally do.
0: At this point, we don't know if there's anyone been arrested or charged, but the TTC is definitely looking at the entire thing and looking into how someone might have been able to get into the yard and get the keys. Now, they also say that this doesn't just put the people involved in this incident in danger, but others as well. Back to you.
2: Thank you very much, Arta Zakarian. An elderly woman, meantime, in hospital after being struck by a vehicle in the West End. Toronto police are going to the hit-and-run crash site near Scarlet Road and Cynthia Road, south of Eglinton, around 8:15 p.m. An elderly woman was located and taken to hospital with serious, but we're told, thankfully, non-life-threatening injuries. Officers say a male driver was arrested for impaired operation shortly after the crash. The investigation, though, does continue. A teenage boy among three people hurt in a crash in Scarborough with two vehicles colliding around noon near Lawrence Park and Victoria, or I should say Lawrence and Victoria Park. The paramedics telling us the 16-year-old was rushed to hospital, a trauma center in fact, but thankfully is expected to survive. Two other people with more minor injuries in local hospital. Now to a Toronto police officer charged under Project South, pleading guilty. A lawyer for Constable Elias Mouawad confirming today that they have pleaded guilty to unauthorized use of a vehicle. Mouawad was among eight current and retired police officers charged in the probe of that uncovered allegations of bribery, conspiracy to commit murder, and drug trafficking, among other offenses. A peace officer, meantime, at Queen's Park has been killed in a collision over the weekend. This confirmed by Speaker Donna Skelly sharing the news on social media. She has identified that officer as Joshua Camacho, saying he served the legislature for 3 years, was well-known and liked for his commitment and professionalism. The details about the collision, though, have not been confirmed as of now. Police searching for a man accused of stealing a victim's necklace and replacing it with a fake one in Little Italy. The suspect being described in photo now on your screen of a man about 5'8", 30 to 40 years old, with a heavy build, short dark brown hair and matching beard. Police say that the incident happened on August 23rd. The suspect in a vehicle near College in Ossington when they approached the victim asking for directions is accused of stealing the necklace and replacing it with a fake one in what police call a distraction theft. The victim, meantime, of a shooting in Etobicoke, speaking out after shots were once again fired at his townhouse complex near Albion and Martin Grove. The latest shooting over the weekend has the man calling for police in the city to take more action. CTV's John Woodward has the story.
3: Then it just went straight there.
4: The path of the bullet that hit Edward Chicosa in the face in August, somehow avoiding his spine or his brain.
5: You're still standing after a bullet went through your head.
3: It's a miracle.
4: Chicosa was outside his home on Silverstone Drive around 7:30 a.m. on August 18th. That's when he saw a car he didn't recognize.
3: Before I could say good morning, all I saw was two people just went this way and they started shooting.
4: The kids, including 10-year-old Junjun, woken up by the gunfire.
6: It was horrifying, like absolutely horrifying to me. And I told the detective that I heard, I'm pretty sure, four gunshots, and might be five.
4: Chicosa was taken to Sunnybrook Hospital, where doctors reattached his jaw. Now, after surgery, he says he's just a generator technician and doesn't have enemies like this.
3: I'm a family man with kids, just trying to live a normal life.
4: Then on Sunday, it happened again. Another round of gunfire, this time targeting the home next door.
3: This is too much. In a month, twice already.
7: Toronto police tight-lipped about their investigation, though they didn't dispute that Chicosa is likely not the intended target.
4: Toronto police statistics say shootings in Toronto have been dropping from a high

0: high in 2019 and a spike in 2024. Chicosa's neighborhood worse than most, with 6 shootings so far this year, 2 of those outside his building. Council candidates say violence like this shouldn't be allowed to be normal here.
1: And no one should be afraid to walk in their home or to pass their building, and not once but twice.
2: That particular corner of Toronto, Northwest Corridor, we have been neglected in terms of getting the right resources to solve our issues.
0: Chicosa wants the gunman stopped and for the city to pay attention.
3: Can we just call it as state of emergency?
0: Hoping those gunmen don't come back a third time. John Woodward, CTV News.
4: Thank you, John. Now to Hamilton. Police there are asking for help from the public locating a family urn stolen from a home last month. Investigators say there was a fire at a home on Rosalind Avenue on August 21st, temporarily relocating people inside as repairs were done. But during that time, jewelry, valuables, and the most valuable thing, of course, the urn containing the victim's parents' ashes, were stolen from the vacant home. Anyone with information is urged to come forward. Over to the campus nearby as well, from the University of Guelph, where there was chaotic scenes over the weekend. A small part of the city taken over by thousands of students for the annual homecoming. Multiple videos show the festivities turning into mayhem. You can see right here a young man falling from a third floor of an apartment building. The police also taking people to the ground, wielding pepper spray as well. Witnesses say that student that fell ultimately walked away on his own, but there were many people ultimately hospitalized. In the end, the chief of emergency medicine at Guelph General Hospital says that the ER was stretched beyond capacity, with 60 people coming in with needing treatment during the wild party. This is one student describing what they saw.
5: Dude, it was hectic. It's like people all over, people I don't know, obviously, like thousands of us, people throwing cans at each other, yelling, causing fights.
4: Now, according to the university, it's hard to ultimately crack down on a lot of these incidents because they happened off campus, and it makes it that much more difficult to be able to think about control. Officers have laid several criminal and provincial charges since the weekend, with investigators saying, with the reviewing of video happening now, more charges could be laid. Keep it here on CP24. We got your top stories continuing after this.
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18: Chuck's a wanderer, a lover of the open road. To some, he's a legend. To others, a phantom of leather and steel. Chuck was searching. 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
19: And that's Legend of Chuck. Can I get you guys anything else?

0: For the mayoralty race now, candidate Brad Bradford says if he's elected, he's going to cut water bills and make Toronto Water a publicly owned utility. Bradford met with a family in Scarborough in the morning and then spoke with reporters. He says he's going to cut bills if elected by 25% on the first $1,500, which could save taxpayers about $300 a year, potentially more. He also wants to run Toronto Water in a similar way to Toronto Hydro as it's currently operated.
1: I'm going to modernize Toronto Water into a public utility run like Toronto Hydro. 100% owned by Toronto taxpayers. No private investment, not now, not ever. We're going to write the bylaws to permanently ban it. And an independent board will set the rates, not the politicians.
0: As for candidate Olivia Chow, responding to her main opponent in the race, his announcement at an event in Scarborough.
2: I will never open a door to privatize our water. I am instead focusing on making life more affordable for folks by lowering the cost of public transit, the cost of groceries because we have food program for kids in school. That's my focus.
0: Fellow mayoral candidate Chris Alexander responding to the promise from Bradford, saying in part Toronto Water gets every dollar from the water bill and the reserve Bradford calls over collection funds the $18.9 billion plan to fix the pipes and protect our clean water. Bradford, who claims to be a fiscal conservative, now wants to create a newly bureaucratic system modeled on Toronto Hydro, which carries significant debt and interest payments, according to Alexander. Meanwhile, someone who knows a lot about YYZ and does avoid the limelight, Bradford getting an endorsement from Geddy Lee, the lead singer of Rush. In an Instagram post, Lee says that he believes Bradford has, quote, energy, fresh ideas, and really cares about all of this city's communities. Election Day is coming up fast on October the 26th. Information about the leading candidates, as well as some riding, or I should say ward profiles, can be found at cp24.com. Now let's go from the city to the province in terms of politics. The second Ontario Liberal leadership debate was in the evening. The five candidates discussing a range of issues, including plans to support businesses and workers in the tariff war.
3: I am very committed to making sure that we can develop a proper mental health and addiction system in this province. It's the piece that has been missing, and we definitely need to ensure that it is available for young people 16 to 25. I think that we need to make sure people have access to the care they need before we go to forcing people into treatment.
4: We're talking about involuntary solutions, but when I talk to providers, there's not even voluntary rehab that's available. So the first thing that we need to focus on is creating capacity in our rehabilitative housing system, so when someone wants help, it's actually available for them that moment. And that's not the case today. And that is a major problem that needs to be tied to our healthcare system.
5: Look, the question was around addictions, and I would say how homelessness as well. We need proper transitional housing. That's the approach we need to take to deal with this issue holistically.
6: You know, I certainly agree with Eric that the people who are suffering from addiction and living in rough need our supports. They need to make sure that we provide housing and care, and we need that in a voluntary way before we even begin to talk about involuntary treatment.
0: One of the other topics, of course, discussed over those 90 minutes with online voting, though, ultimately after these debates finish. That'll happen on November the 9th with results coming on November the 21st. Keep it here on CP24. Your top stories continue when we continue.
7: Tiny puncture in the shoulder. Stand back.
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0: Every Sunday night, he can't sleep. But not this Sunday.
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0: steelworkers at Stelco are going to be laid off as the Hamilton plant ultimately will be idle in part over the tariff and trade war. The province is beefing up spending combating auto thefts. We'll explain.
1: I'm excited to be here. I know why, some of you guys came.
0: And it is the first time Kawhi Leonard has been in front of the press since returning to the Six. The fun guy is back. We'll have what he said and also preview the season to come. Keep it here on CP24 for these stories and more details anytime at cp24.com. Now, it is one of our top stories. Stelco confirming it's laying off hundreds of steelworkers in Hamilton. There is at least first confirmation coming from United Steelworkers Local 1005 that about 350 steelworkers are to be laid off. The company shutting down parts of its Hamilton operations in early October. The response to the ongoing U.S. trade war and the challenges when it comes to sales with up to 50% tariffs in place from the White House. Steel in Hamilton, that industry largely supporting the auto sector, which itself is struggling under tariffs.
2: Let's be frank for a second. I think the tariff is going to have an impact on the sector. No if, ands, or, but the question is, we can't wait for the impact to take place. We got to basically start putting things into place right away. So when the impacts are being felt by these employees, that there's actually a system in place to assist them. So we need the government to come up with a better system to ensure that workers are basically being taken care of right from the onset of these layoffs, and that the benefit levels either expanded or extended to make sure that they're actually compensated while they're being impacted.
0: Now, Stelco Holdings says in a statement it's idling its finishing operations in Hamilton and concentrating steel production in Lake Erie. Total tonnage, it says, though, of steel produced will not be affected, albeit, quote, we will see a change in product mix with a higher concentration of hot rolled steel products. Very importantly, it goes on to say, job opportunities at Lake Erie Works will be offered to Hamilton employees. We expect a significant number of employees affected by the indefinite idle in Hamilton. They should be absorbed at Lake Erie Works. It is unclear how many ultimately in all. Now, with that in place, there's also another thing to bear in mind. The new U.S. ban on Canadian imports into effect as of midnight. The Canadian alcohol, dairy products, whey, molasses, and motorcycles among the items that will be impacted for at least the foreseeable future. U.S. President Donald Trump announced these bans after Canada's counter-tariffs on the U.S.'s tariffs took effect on September the 8th. The Ford government, meantime, spending more to combat auto thefts. It's $6 million added to the grant programs that are already supporting about 24 police projects around Ontario. And they have seemingly borne fruit in recent years. According to Equité, vehicle thefts are now below 20,000, at least for 2025, which itself is over a third of a drop compared to the peak in 2023.
3: In 2023, we had the peak of auto theft, and we're not proud of it, but we probably had the highest rate of auto theft per capita right here in Peel Region, at about 7,500 vehicles stolen in 1 year, which amounts to about one an hour.
0: Now, so far in 2026, we're seeing a further decline, down 8% year over year from 2025. Keep it here on CP24. The Toronto Maple Leafs making some moves ahead of the start of the season and saying goodbye to Matthew Nyes.
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7: Yeah, Larry was playing like crazy. But, like, I'm confident. I think we got a good shot of doing something this season. I just can't imagine us without him. He's my favorite person to watch, too, so I don't know what I'd do.
8: The division's looking really strong this year. We might have a chance of going to the finals.
7: But I don't know. What do you think?
9: Man, I think you talk too much.
7: Okay.
9: You hear that? That's nice.
10: That was the perfect shot.
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12: For some, it's a film set. But for us, it's always been a home. Green Park, celebrating 60 years as the people's builder.
0: The Toronto Maple Leafs have pulled off a rather big trade on the eve of the new season. CP24's Phil Perkins got the details.
13: Just hours away from embarking on a brand new Maple Leaf season, 2026-27, try to make their way back into the playoffs after missing it last year. They're going to open up at Scotiabank Arena against the Montreal Canadiens. And you still have the core three. You have your Austin Matthews, your William Nylander. You got your Jonathan Tavares as well. But everything else seems to be very, very different. You got a brand new general manager in John Chyka, who's been out of hockey for quite some time. He is running the show right now, along with Matt Sundin, flying all the way from Sweden back to Toronto to help right this ship here at his old stomping grounds. You have a brand new head coach and Jim Hiller, who is spending his time with the LA Kings, and you have a slew of new players as well. Darren Radish, they picked up from the Tampa Bay Lightning, and Sergei Bobrovsky, who's been a thorn in so many team sides, especially the Toronto Maple Leafs, winning two Stanley Cups with the Florida Panthers. But you also have to talk about this massive trade that dropped today on the eve of the regular season. The Toronto Maple Leafs picking up Kirill Marchenko, 26-year-old out of Russia, from the Columbus Blue Jackets, and a pair of players as well. Going the other way to Columbus, a fan favorite, especially for those Gen Zers, because he is a Gen Zer, in Matthew Nyes, 23 years old, to some really potentially the future of this team, but also probably their most tradable asset to try to get better. He had 23 goals, 43 assists in 79 games, also making their way to Columbus, Stephen Lawrence, and a second round pick in the 2027 NHL entry draft. We spoke with Ryan Patton from SiriusXM Radio about the trade. We also heard from Austin Matthews himself. That was before the trade, of course. This is what they both had to say.
14: The Leafs do think that Marchenko's ceiling, he hasn't reached it yet. He's 26. He's 6'3". He's a big boy. 9'2", going the other way. He's a big boy as well. He's younger. But I just feel, based on the numbers and what the Leafs think that Marchenko can bring them and can give them, I think they feel more confident in him than they do with Matthew Nyes. And give Don Waddell credit as well. With Columbus, he got a good package in return. And all the other pieces also, they're just kind of throw-ins, I think, too. But the big people involved in the deal are Matthew Nyes and Marchenko. I like it for Toronto. I do believe, as much as I like Nyes, I think the Leafs did get a bit better today.
15: I feel good. I think two preseason games, quick camp, but I feel like every practice day you come here and you just try to get a little bit better, feel a little bit better, get your legs under you a little bit more, your timing and stuff like that. And same thing with the games. I mean, it was two quick games, but I thought a lot of good positive momentum from one to two, and you just want to continue to carry that. I mean, it's going to be 6 days since we played last, but having some good practice days coming in here, and I mean, we're right to it, so I want to try to get off on the right foot and go from there.
13: So again, brand new Leafs season. I think most of Leafs Nation kind of forgetting last year. They're excited about this one. I was here for their last preseason game against the Ottawa Senators. They whooped them 6-1. If they can keep that momentum going into the first game, I think that, of course, will set very high expectations for Leafs Nation. Send it back to you.
0: Thank you, Phil. And a lot of expectations for the fun guy, too. He's back in Toronto as the Toronto Raptors are beginning their season soon. Kawhi Leonard talking about his return.
1: I feel good. Like you said, out of the last 2 or 3 years, I was all NBA player, played the 65 games, played 65 last year. So hopefully this year I could play more and, even build on that, adding games in the playoffs and, making that run long as well. But currently feeling good, feeling healthy, and, God willing, hopefully I could keep going that way.
0: The Raptors now are heading to Quebec City for training camp with the first preseason game on Saturday against Miami Heat. The regular season begins October 21st. We are, of course, Toronto's breaking news, CP24. We got your top stories throughout the overnight. Stay with us.
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0: It's not even October yet, but you can already get a jump start planning what you're doing for the holiday festivities around Christmas. The tickets are now on sale for the Distillery Winter Village with the Christmas market opening, the tree lighting ceremony on November the 12th, running through to January the 3rd. Tickets are only actually required for the peak periods, like during the tree lighting ceremony and at night. Tickets start just under $20. Kids, though, under 10 are free. There's a great pumpkin, Charlie Brown, and Linus is out there. Look in Northern Ontario. It's a bit, look at this. Just look.
18: Up to 30 pounds, 35 pounds a day in the best growing part of the year in August and that. But mostly it's roughly 10 pounds or so, maybe 7 pounds a day. Like that right now, it's down to a pound a day.
0: Jason Bem's Hulkin' Pumpkin is more than 900 pounds and still growing. It takes nearly 570 liters of water a day. He's bringing it to the Port Elgin Pumpkin Fest in October. Keep it here on CB24. More news continuing. Thank you, as always, for joining us.

0: Good evening. The top contenders in the Ontario Liberal leadership race squared off in a second debate tonight, giving party members a chance to hear their views on several issues and vision for the province. Let's bring in CTV's Queen's Park Bureau Chief, Siobhan Morris. Siobhan isn't just covering the leadership race, but she was also moderating tonight's debate. Siobhan, for Ontario's across this province, we all know affordability is top of mind right now. What did the candidates have to offer to deal with this issue?
1: Well, you heard all kinds of things from income tax cuts to credits to reversing changes the Ford government has made to OSAP changes, things that we are starting to see have a real impact at colleges and universities and at the high school level with people reconsidering what kind of courses they'd like to see. There was also a lot of talk about totally revamping the way that we approach housing, a lot of that having to do with zoning that happens at the city level. Here's some more of what we heard from some of the contenders tonight.
2: We need to make sure we are building an economy with heart, and that includes making sure that we help those who are least fortunate.
3: The affordability crisis is not going to be solved by Bay Street. It's not going to be solved by big tech. It's not going to be solved by big banks. We can't just talk about feelings and platitudes. We need to do the hard work to restore competency to our dysfunctional housing system.
0: So, Siobhan, last election campaign, the Liberals, they really zeroed in on healthcare as their focus. This time around, how did these candidates propose to tackle problems in the healthcare sector?
1: Well, you really heard them talk about the way that they feel that the Ford government and the premier in particular have really been dropping the ball on this front. And they really talked especially about the greater incursion of private health care in the health care system. Lee Fairclough, one of the candidates who is running for that position of Liberal leader, she was actually a hospital CEO. And she says the fact that these clinics have become so pervasive, they're part of why she decided to get into provincial politics in the first place. Here's more of what we heard of some of the contenders.
4: He wants public health care to fail, and I will not let that happen. I will make sure we have a universal, reliable, and public health care system that focuses on recruitment and retention.
5: I will focus on patients and outcomes again. I will finish the job on making sure people get access to primary care teams and more care for in the community. Innovative models like bringing care to naturally occurring retirement communities.
1: So this was the last of the formal debates. There are a lot of meet and greet forum sort of activities over the next several weeks in this leadership contest. For Ontario Liberal members, the voting opens up in this race on November 9th, and we will find out who will be the next Liberal leader to succeed Bonnie Crombie on November 21st. Reporting live from Queen's Park, I'm Siobhan Morris. Raheem, back to you.
0: All right, thanks for all of that, Siobhan. We'll have more news in a moment, but first, here's a live look at the city this hour. Mostly cloudy conditions, sitting at 18 degrees. Let's check in with Lindsay Morrison for a first look at the forecast.
6: Well, Raheem, it was another above seasonal day today with temperatures in the 20s. We had a little more in the way of cloudiness today compared to the last few days, but overall, it was a good day for spending some time outside. And tonight, the warmth continues. Our overnight low, about 13 degrees. That's several degrees warmer than normal. And even the communities in the single digits tonight are warmer than average. Tomorrow, at a glance, we're going to mix in a bit more sun once again. And a high of 23 degrees is pretty mild for the end of September. It's been a dry end to the month. We're on quite a streak of dry weather. But that is looking to change as we make our way through this week. So coming up, I'll give you an idea of when you might need the umbrella. That's ahead in your forecast. For now, Raheem, though, I'll send it back to you.
0: Thanks for that, Lindsay. An elderly woman is in hospital after being struck by a vehicle in the city's West End. Toronto police responded to a hit-and-run crash near Scarlet Road and Cynthia Road, which is just south of Eglinton, around 8:15 tonight. An elderly woman was located and taken to hospital with serious but non-life-threatening injuries. Officers say a male driver was arrested for impaired operation shortly after the crash. The investigation is ongoing. The Ford government is spending more money to combat auto thefts. The province says it is allocating an additional $6 million to a grant program, which will support nearly two dozen police projects across Ontario. According to the Equite Association, vehicle thefts in the province declined to fewer than 20,000 last year. That represents a 36% decline compared to the peak of 2023.
7: In 2023, we had the peak of auto theft, and we're not proud of it, but we probably had the highest rate of auto theft per capita right here in Peel Region at about 7,500 vehicles stolen in 1 year, which amounts to about one an hour.
0: So far in 2026, auto thefts are down by more than 8% year over year. It is one of the major routes for people traveling through the city's downtown. And for the next several months, University between College and Armory will be a spot to avoid. The city says it's critically needed infrastructure work, but some feel it will make an already clogged core even more of a headache. CTV's Janice Golding reports.
8: If you had to drive on University Avenue today, this is what you were met with. Barriers and multiple lanes of blocked traffic.
9: Not enjoying at all because the traffic is so bad.
10: Too much construction. It's tough for cab driver.
11: Terrible, actually, but what can you do?
8: The city says it's undertaking a critical infrastructure renewal project. Namely, it's replacing two water mains that are more than 100 years old. And what that means is that northbound traffic on University has been reduced to one lane from Armory to College.
12: It's not great. I wish we had more lanes for both cars and bikes.
13: It's a lot. It's annoying. It's hard to get anywhere.
14: We take the TTC, so we're good. We don't have to think about that. But it isn't fun. Makes the commute a little more hectic.
8: In addition to replacing water mains, the city's upgrading fire hydrants and installing new water service connections. It will also have to reconstruct the roads and sidewalks once work is complete, a job the city says will take until at least next spring.
15: I mean, I live nearby, and it's become really difficult for people to come visit us. You know, traffic is snarled. It's impossible to get an Uber.
8: The work will take place Monday through Friday and on weekends as needed in a downtown core people say is already facing too many clogged arteries.
16: It's not just University. It's everywhere in Toronto. There's traffic everywhere.
17: Yeah, it's getting pretty bad. It's everything at once that's being done.
8: In the meantime, motorists are being warned to expect travel delays and to plan ahead.
18: People have been pretty patient in Toronto. It's been actually pretty good.
15: No one yelling at you?
18: No, not yet, but you ask me in another week from now, it might be a different story.
8: The city says it doesn't have much choice but to make these repairs, but given we're on Hospital Row, it has done its best to consult with health care and other emergency services in order to minimize the impact on hospitals and patients. Janice Golding, CTV News.
0: Coming up on CTV News, Scarborough residents are sounding off on the redesign of one neighborhood's roads. We'll have that story after the break.
6: Well, if you don't include the sprinkles that some areas got early this morning, it makes today 11 straight days without precipitation, our longest dry stretch of the year so far. And September has been quite dry. In fact, we are below our monthly average for rainfall totals, and we had one day where almost all of the rainfall fell, and that, of course, was on September 2nd. Stay with us. The dry spell is expected to come to an end. We'll take a look at the 7-day forecast today.

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5: Welcome back. A live shot of the city skyline this evening, sitting at 18 degrees. Let's check back in with Lindsay.
6: So, Raheem, we've got a little more cloud out there this week. We're also looking at the chance of a few showers a couple of days. But overall, I would still say that it's a pretty nice stretch if you want to head outdoors and enjoy the final few days of September. 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Injury lawyers, you don't pay unless they win. And today was a quieter day at Pingles Farm in the Hampton area after what was a very busy weekend of folks looking to pick up apples and pumpkins, maybe their potted mums for their front step. Our CTV News chopper was flying high above today, and this is no doubt going to be one of many busy places in the weeks ahead. Overnight tonight, we are dry, mostly cloudy sky, but the cloud cover clearing in some areas, and 13 degrees for an overnight low. Tomorrow, going to be a great day to head to your local farm. 23 degrees with a mix of sun and cloud. Normal temperature this time of year is about 18 degrees. So yes, we are well above that. Nice looking school day forecast for the kids. You likely need a sweater first thing in the morning, but by the afternoon, you might be heading home in shorts and a t-shirt. High pressure holds for at least another day here. There's the nor'easter that's been soaking parts of the U.S. coastline and Atlantic Canada. We do have a couple of disturbances headed our way, and as a result, we should start preparing for a bit of wet weather midweek. And as mentioned, it's been very dry so far this September. The majority of our rainfall this month happened on the second day of the month, and other than that, we've been pretty dry. There's a look at tomorrow afternoon. Again, sun for some, bit of cloud mixing in for others. Wednesday, we'll start off with a bit of sun and cloud. By day's end, it's possible we could get into a few showers, but right now what's looking a little more likely is that overnight and into Thursday, we're going to be dealing with some periods of wet weather. So this is your 7-day forecast. Wednesday, of course, is National Day for Truth and Reconciliation. 22 degrees is what we're forecasting for a daytime high. The warmth continues right through Thursday, which is also the first day of October. Again, potential for it to be a bit of an unsettled day. Showers could follow us into Friday, but I think what we're going to be talking about is the fact that it will feel cooler, but we're simply returning to near normal with a daytime high of 17 degrees. Right now, your weekend looks dry, sunny on Saturday, but noticeably cooler as well. So be sure to grab the flannel before you head to the pumpkin patch. That's your 7-day forecast. Raheem, I'll send it back over to you.
5: All right. Thanks for that, Lindsay. Scarborough residents say road design in one neighborhood isn't making things move more smoothly. It's all part of a more than $8 million street design project, but those who live in the area say it isn't money well spent. CTV's Beth McDonnell reports.
7: The complaints about concrete medians are piling up. From this deep trench left unfinished for months to shabby planters and protected bike lanes of all different shapes and sizes.
8: It's a trial place for them to try everything out. And why are we the guinea pigs?
9: Nobody's happy in this road. Nobody. We call, as my personal, I call so many times to the city.
7: This is Huntingwood Drive in Scarborough between Pharmacy and Kennedy, and residents have been growing increasingly frustrated over the $8.3 million project here over the past several years. So much so, Gordon Sue invited his neighbors to come out and show CTV News what's going on. He would like to see the concrete medians removed and replaced with painted bike lanes or made leaner like this one. He doesn't understand why the construction seems to be never ending.
10: Right now, it's just causing a lot of gridlock, a lot of confusion, and mismanagement.
7: Neighbors say the medians make the road narrow and difficult for vehicles to back out of their driveways, have significantly reduced street parking, leading homeowners to get tickets, and caused vehicle damage, with some who attended city consultation meetings confused how the street ended up like this.
11: And I don't know why they choose this small road for this, because it has a lot of bends and curve, right? It's not safe.
12: But as we see over the years, the median just doesn't work.
7: Area councillor Nick Manta says he initially supported the design to improve safety, but now backs removing medians if flow and safety are prioritized.
12: 2026, we have an infrastructure that works for safety of the vehicles and safety of the cyclists, but it doesn't work for the homeowner.
7: The city tells CTV News it has listened to residents' concerns and made adjustments where possible, including refining some design features of the concrete structures and adding 10 on-street parking spaces while maintaining the project's safety objectives. But even some fixes are raising safety concerns. The new parking spaces leaving little room for the driver to get out next to moving traffic.
13: It's just created a lot of problems and issues for the local people, just in the day-to-day living.
7: The city says it recognizes frustrations and the amount of construction here over the years, adding it can take time for people to adjust to changes. The city says it will keep working with the community and ensure the road delivers the safety benefits it was designed to achieve. Between 2010 and 2020, there were nearly 1,600 vehicle collisions, nearly 400 of them resulting in injuries. The city says the final design was informed by public consultations in 2022. Beth McDonnell, CTV News.
5: A video circulating online appears to show a TTC bus being taken for a joyride at a storage facility. The TTC says it appears the incident took place at the North Queen Yard in Etobicoke. The video shows the bus being driven around the storage lot several times, including striking and knocking over a signpost. The transit agency says an investigation is ongoing and did not indicate whether any suspects have been identified or charges have been laid. Some big news for commuters in the East End. The Scarborough Busway is officially set to open this week. The dedicated lanes are designed to speed up travel for transit riders between Kennedy and Scarborough Town Center stations. The TTC expects trips between Kennedy and Scarborough Center stations to take about 15 minutes once the busway opens. It will open on September 30th, more than 6 months earlier than originally projected. Still ahead on CTV News, the Maple Leafs making a major trade on the eve of the regular season. Details just ahead.

0: Where did you ever get that adorable handbag?
1: Oliver's Yorkville, of course.
0: I thought Oliver's only bought gold.
1: Of course not, darling. Oliver sells lots of adorable items at their Yorkville store.
0: Wish I could do something with this bag.
2: Cashman!
3: Of course you can!
1: Where do you think you're going?
0: Oliver's, of course.
1: Cashman, you really do love helping people.

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1: Sometimes she's an ugly old witch. Sometimes she's a wise woman. But she always has a name.
2: Baba Yaga.
3: Welcome back. Well, the Maple Leafs have pulled off a major trade on the eve of their new season. CP24's Phil Perkins has the details.
4: Just hours away from embarking on a brand new Maple Leafs season 2026-27, try to make their way back into the playoffs after missing it last year. They're going to open up at Scotiabank Arena against the Montreal Canadiens. And you still have the core three. You have your Austin Matthews, your William Nylander. You got your Jonathan Tavares as well. But everything else seems to be very, very different. You got a brand new general manager in John Chyka, who's been out of hockey for quite some time. He is running the show right now, along with Matt Sundin, flying all the way from Sweden back to Toronto to help right this ship here at his old stomping grounds. You have a brand new head coach in Jim Hiller, who is spending his time with the LA Kings. And you have a slew of new players as well. Darren Radish, they picked up from the Tampa Bay Lightning, and Sergei Bobrovsky, who's been a thorn in so many team sides, especially the Toronto Maple Leafs, winning two Stanley Cups with the Florida Panthers. But you also have to talk about this massive trade that dropped today on the eve of the regular season. The Toronto Maple Leafs picking up Kirill Marchenko, 26-year-old out of Russia from the Columbus Blue Jackets, and a pair of players as well. Going the other way to Columbus, a fan favorite, especially for those Gen Zers, because he is a Gen Zer, in Matthew Knies, 23 years old, to some really potentially the future of this team, but also probably their most tradable asset to try to get better. He had 23 goals, 43 assists in 79 games, also making their way to Columbus, Stephen Lawrence, and a second round pick in the 2027 NHL entry draft. We spoke with Ryan Patton from Sirius XM Radio about the trade. We also heard from Austin Matthews himself. That was before the trade, of course. This is what they both had to say.
5: The Leafs do think that Marchenko's ceiling, he hasn't reached it yet. He's 26. He's 6'3". He's a big boy. Knies, too, going the other way. He's a big boy as well. He's younger. But I just feel, based on the numbers and what the Leafs think that Marchenko can bring them and can give them, I think they feel more confident in him than they do with Matthew Knies. And give Don Waddell credit as well. With Columbus, he got a good package in return. And all the other pieces also, they're just kind of throw-ins, I think, too. But the big people involved in the deal are Matthew Knies and Marchenko. I like it for Toronto. I do believe, as much as I like Knies, I think the Leafs did get a bit better today.
6: I feel good. I think two preseason games, quick camp. I feel like every practice day you come here and you just try to get a little bit better, feel a little bit better, get your legs under you a little bit more, your timing and stuff like that. And same thing with the games. I mean, it was two quick games, but I thought a lot of good positive momentum from one to two, and you just want to continue to carry that. I mean, it's going to be 6 days since we played last, but having some good practice days coming in here, and I mean, we're right to it, so I want to try to get off on the right foot and go from there.
4: So again, brand new Leafs season. I think most of Leafs Nation kind of forgetting last year. They're excited about this one. I was here for their last preseason game against the Ottawa Senators. They whooped them 6-1. If they can keep that momentum going into the first game, I think that, of course, will set very high expectations for Leafs Nation. Send it back to you.
3: All right. Thanks for that, Phil. A smiling Kawhi Leonard met with the media today for the first time since his trade back to the Raptors. And while he did not want to talk about the controversy that followed him out of L.A., Leonard said he's excited to be back in Toronto. CTV's Sean Lethong reports.
7: It's a day for the Raptors to reintroduce themselves to the fans and a return from past glory into a new season.
8: What up, Raptors fans? Media day. First day, training camp tomorrow. Let's keep it moving. We're having some fun today.
7: Kawhi Leonard sporting Raptors red for the first time since leading the team to the NBA championship in 2019. Today, reflecting on his choice to sign with the LA Clippers that summer.
8: I kind of made my decision to go to LA based off my family. Like, I'm a big family guy. Had a lot of older people, you know, in my family that I was able to spend time with that passed away. So, and just seeing babies be born that are cousins and nieces, you know, that was all great for me, and I can't take that back.
7: Leonard saying he won't talk about the NBA investigation into salary cap circumvention from his time in L.A. When it comes to basketball, Leonard says he's here to win.
8: I guess last year me learning that is I need pressure, or I need like a winning situation.
7: But returning to Toronto means coming back to a young team, something coach Darko Rajakovic says will help.
2: It's going
7: to
2: be great for our team. Majority of our teams, they were looking at Kawhi Leonard growing up, and he was one of their heroes, and now they get a chance to play with him.
7: One of those players is two-time All-Star Scottie Barnes, who, along with Leonard, is a face of this franchise. Also, Barnes was kind enough to address a viral moment last week outside the team's practice facility.
9: I spent my weekend with people asking me if that was staged. Do you mind clearing that up? And what prompted you to do that?
10: It was not staged at all. I was actually about to go somewhere. I don't know. I was bored, to be honest. I was just bored. I seen the camera. I was like, yo, just do your thing. Don't worry about me back here. I think we had a great interaction. I think it went pretty viral.
9: We didn't really interact. I don't know if you remember.
10: No, we really didn't. That's what... He tried to ask me a question. I said, nah, just do your thing, bro. I don't want to be on... Don't interview me. Just do your segment that you were going to do. That's really how it just went down.
9: You avoided the interview nicely.
10: Wow. And here we are.
7: 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Sean Leithong, CTV News.

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7: For the first time, SpaceX's Starship mega rocket has made it to orbit. It's a milestone years in the making and one NASA is counting on to get astronauts back to the moon. It's also a big week for Canada in space, with a Canadian astronaut set to launch in just days. CTV's John Venevalli Rao has more.
8: With a thunderous roar, once again a massive Starship rocket lifted off from Texas on an uncrewed test flight. Only this one going where no Starship has gone before.
9: We are go for orbit.
8: SpaceX employees erupting as for the first time, a Starship got the green light for orbit.
10: Starship is orbital.
8: A milestone years in the making.
11: This is launching and then going around the Earth and being in a stable orbit, which is one of the steps you need to get to the moon.
8: Spectators gathering to watch as the world's tallest rocket raced skyward and while in orbit.
9: Payload deploy, another one headed out the door.
8: Deployed 26 Starlink satellites, adding to the company's 11,000 already in orbit. What was hoped to be a 10-hour flight was cut short to 3 after an engine shutdown, ending with an ocean splashdown as planned and going out with a bang. Finally, getting to orbit matters because NASA is counting on Starship as one of two possible landers to put astronauts back on the moon in less than 2 years. The flight also key to Elon Musk's next big bet, using Starships to launch up to 1 million satellites that would work as solar-powered AI data centers in space.
12: It's basically, think of it as a rack of compute in space, and then you can connect these racks of compute.
8: This is a busy week for SpaceX, which will, for the first time, use one of its rockets to carry a Canadian Space Agency astronaut into orbit. Joshua Kuchrick is among the crew about to head to the International Space Station, potentially as early as Thursday. What is likely to be the last time a Canadian will ever live on the space station, which is set to be retired around 2030.
13: I'm excited to do the science. I'm excited to look at the Earth. But I'm also excited to do it as a Canadian.
8: And Kuchrick is slated to be on the space station for about 6 months, the kind of trip he says he's dreamt about since he was a kid. John Venevalli Rao, CTV News, Toronto.
7: And that is our report for this evening. A reminder, you can get breaking news all day on CP24 and on our website, ctvnewstoronto.ca. For Lindsay Morrison and all of us at CTV News, have a good night. I'm Raheem Ladani. We'll see you tomorrow.

0: A senior rushed to hospital hit by an alleged impaired driver in the West End. The city investigating video appearing to show a bus being taken for a joyride at a storage facility. And the Leafs welcoming Kirill Marchenko from the Columbus Blue Jackets in a six-player trade. Details and reaction coming up. We are Toronto's breaking news, CP24. I'm Andrew Brennan, and thank you, as always, for joining us. Our top story, the TTC investigating video circulating online, appearing to show a TTC bus going for a rather fast joyride through a transit yard. For more, we're taking this now to the streets with CP24's Arda Zakarian. Arda.
1: Andrew, this happened at the North Queen Yard in Etobicoke, and as you said, they were going pretty fast and going around the yard. They never left the yard, but they did some things that were pretty shocking in the video. They actually knocked over a sign, and one person that was close to the sign

0: been monitoring that location, other locations, just as a precautionary measure as well, above and beyond what we normally do.
1: At this point, we don't know if there's anyone been arrested or charged, but the TTC is definitely looking at the entire thing and looking into how someone might have been able to get into the yard and get the keys. Now, they also say that this doesn't just put the people involved in this incident in danger, but others as well. Back to you.
2: Thank you very much, Arta Zakarian. An elderly woman, meantime, in hospital after being struck by a vehicle in the West End. Toronto police are going to the hit-and-run crash site near Scarlett Road and Cynthia Road, south of Eglinton, around 8:15 p.m. An elderly woman was located and taken to hospital with serious, but we're told, thankfully, non-life-threatening injuries. Officers say a male driver was arrested for impaired operation shortly after the crash. The investigation, though, does continue. A teenage boy among three people hurt in a crash in Scarborough, with two vehicles colliding around noon near Lawrence Park and Victoria, or I should say Lawrence and Victoria Park. The paramedics telling us the 16-year-old was rushed to hospital, a trauma center, in fact, but thankfully is expected to survive. Two other people with more minor injuries in local hospital. Now to a Toronto police officer charged under Project South, pleading guilty. A lawyer for Constable Elias Mouawad confirming today that they have pleaded guilty to unauthorized use of a vehicle. Mouawad was among eight current and retired police officers charged in the probe of that uncovered allegations of bribery, conspiracy to commit murder, and drug trafficking, among other offenses. A peace officer, meantime, at Queen's Park has been killed in a collision over the weekend. This confirmed by Speaker Donna Skelly sharing the news on social media. She has identified that officer as Joshua Camacho, saying he served the legislature for 3 years, was well known and liked for his commitment and professionalism. The details about the collision, though, have not been confirmed as of now. Police searching for a man accused of stealing a victim's necklace and replacing it with a fake one in Little Italy. The suspect being described in photo now on your screen of a man about 5'8", 30 to 40 years old, with a heavy build, short dark brown hair and matching beard. Police say that the incident happened on August 23rd. The suspect in a vehicle near college in Ossington, when they approached the victim asking for directions, is accused of stealing the necklace and replacing it with a fake one in what police call a distraction theft. The victim, meantime, of a shooting in Etobicoke, speaking out after shots were once again fired at his townhouse complex near Albion and Martin Grove. The latest shooting over the weekend has the man calling for police in the city to take more action. CTV's John Woodward has the story.
3: Then it just went straight there.
4: The path of the bullet that hit Edward Chicosa in the face in August, somehow avoiding his spine or his brain.
5: You're still standing after a bullet went through your head.
3: It's a miracle.
4: Chicosa was outside his home on Silverstone Drive around 7:30 a.m. on August 18th. That's when he saw a car he didn't recognize.
3: Before I could say good morning, all I saw was two people just went this way and they started shooting.
4: The kids, including 10-year-old Jun Jun, woken up by the gunfire.
6: It was horrifying, like absolutely horrifying to me. I told the detective that I heard, I'm pretty sure, four gunshots, and might be five.
4: Chicosa was taken to Sunnybrook Hospital, where doctors reattached his jaw. Now, after surgery, he says he's just a generator technician and doesn't have enemies like this.
3: I'm a family man with kids, just trying to live a normal life.
4: Then on Sunday, it happened again. Another round of gunfire, this time targeting the home next door.
3: This is too much. In a month, twice already.
7: Toronto police tight-lipped about their investigation, though they didn't dispute that Chicosa is likely not the intended target.
4: Toronto police statistics say shootings in Toronto have been dropping from a high in 2019 and a spike in 2024. Chicosa's neighborhood, worse than most, with six shootings so far this year, two of those outside his building. Council candidates say violence like this shouldn't be allowed to be normal here.
8: And no one should be afraid to walk in their home or to pass their building, and not once, but twice.
9: That particular corner of Toronto, Northwest Corridor, we have been neglected in terms of getting the right resources to solve our issues.
4: Chicosa wants the gunman stopped and for the city to pay attention.
3: Can we just call it as state of emergency?
4: Hoping those gunmen don't come back a third time. John Woodward, CTV News.
2: Thank you, John. Now to Hamilton. Police there are asking for help from the public locating a family urn stolen from

0: home last month. Investigators say there was a fire at a home on Rosalind Avenue on August 21st, temporarily relocating people inside as repairs were done. But during that time, jewelry, valuables, and the most valuable thing, of course, the urn containing the victim's parents' ashes were stolen from the vacant home. Anyone with information is urged to come forward. Over to the campus nearby as well from the University of Guelph, where there was chaotic scenes over the weekend. A small part of the city taken over by thousands of students for the annual homecoming. Multiple videos show the festivities turning into mayhem. You can see right here a young man falling from a third floor of an apartment building. The police also taking people to the ground, wielding pepper spray as well. Witnesses say that student that fell ultimately walked away on his own, but there were many people ultimately hospitalized. In the end, the chief of emergency medicine at Guelph General Hospital says that the ER was stretched beyond capacity with 60 people coming in with needing treatment during the wild party. This is one student describing what they saw.
1: Dude, it's hectic. It's like people all over, people I don't know, obviously, like thousands of us, people throwing cans at each other, yelling, causing fights.
0: Now, according to the university, it's hard to ultimately crack down on a lot of these incidents because they happened off campus, and it makes it that much more difficult to be able to think about control. Officers have laid several criminal and provincial charges since the weekend, with investigators saying, with the reviewing of video happening now, more charges could be laid. Keep it here on CP24. We got your top stories continuing after this.
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5: Attention, finish is an unbeatable clean and value.
6: To the mayoralty race now, candidate Brad Bradford says if he's elected, he's going to cut water bills and make Toronto Water a publicly owned utility. Bradford met with a family in Scarborough in the morning and then spoke with reporters. He says he's going to cut bills if elected by 25% on the first $1,500, which could save taxpayers about $300 a year, potentially more. He also wants to run Toronto Water in a similar way to Toronto Hydro as it's currently operated.
7: I'm going to modernize Toronto Water into a public utility run like Toronto Hydro. 100% owned by Toronto taxpayers. No private investment, not now, not ever. We're going to write the bylaws to permanently ban it. And an independent board will set the rates, not the politicians.
6: As for candidate Olivia Chow, responding to her main opponent in the race, his announcement at an event in Scarborough.
8: I will never open a door to privatize our water. I am instead focusing on making life more affordable for folks by lowering the cost of public transit, the cost of groceries because we have food program for kids in school. That's my focus.
6: Fellow mayoral candidate Chris Alexander responding to the promise from Bradford, saying in part Toronto Water gets every dollar from the water bill and the reserve Bradford calls over collection funds the $18.9 billion plan to fix the pipes and protect our clean water. Bradford, who claims to be a fiscal conservative, now wants to create a newly bureaucratic system modeled on Toronto Hydro, which carries significant debt and interest payments, according to Alexander. Meanwhile, someone who knows a lot about YYZ and does avoid the limelight, Bradford getting an endorsement from Geddy Lee, the lead singer of Rush. In an Instagram post, Lee says that he believes Bradford has, quote, energy, fresh ideas, and really cares about all of this city's communities. Election Day is coming up fast on October the 26th. Information about the leading candidates, as well as some riding, or I should say ward profiles, can be found at cp24.com. Now let's go from the city to the province in terms of politics. The second Ontario Liberal leadership debate was in the evening. The five candidates discussing a range of issues, including plans to support businesses and workers in the tariff war.
9: I am very committed to making sure that we can develop a proper mental health and addiction system in this province. It's a piece that has been missing, and we definitely need to ensure that it is available for young people 16 to 25. I think that we need to make sure people have access to the care they need before we go to forcing people into treatment.
10: We're talking about involuntary solutions, but when I talk to providers, there's not even voluntary rehab that's available. So the first thing that we need to focus on is creating capacity in our rehabilitative housing system, so when someone wants help, it's actually available for them that moment. And that's not the case today. And that is a major problem that needs to be tied to our healthcare system.
11: Look, the question was around addictions, and I would say how homelessness as well. We need proper transitional housing. That's the approach we need to take to deal with this issue holistically.
12: You know, I certainly agree with Eric that the people who are suffering from addiction and living in rough need our supports. They need to make sure that we provide housing and care, and we need that in a voluntary way before we even begin to talk about involuntary treatment.
6: Now, one of the other topics, of course, discussed over those 90 minutes with online voting, though, ultimately after these debates finish, that'll happen on November the 9th with results coming on November the 21st. Keep it here on CP24. Your top stories continue when we continue.
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0: steel workers at Stelco are going to be laid off as the Hamilton plant ultimately will be idle in part over the tariff and trade war. The province is beefing up spending, combating auto thefts. We'll explain.
1: I'm excited to be here. I know why, some of you guys came.
0: And it is the first time Kawhi Leonard has been in front of the press since returning to the Six. The fun guy is back. We'll have what he said and also preview the season to come. Keep it here on CP24 for these stories and more details anytime at CP24.com. Now, it is one of our top stories. Stelco confirming it's laying off hundreds of steelworkers in Hamilton. There is at least first confirmation coming from United Steelworkers Local 1005 that about 350 steelworkers are to be laid off. The company shutting down parts of its Hamilton operations in early October. The response to the ongoing U.S. trade war and the challenges when it comes to sales with up to 50% tariffs in place from the White House. Steel in Hamilton, that industry largely supporting the auto sector, which itself is struggling under tariffs.
2: Let's be frank for a second. I think the tariff is going to have an impact on the sector. No ifs, ands, or buts. The question is, we can't wait for the impact to take place. We got to basically start putting things into place right away. So when the impacts are being felt by these employees, that there's actually a system in place to assist them. So we need the government to come up with a better system to ensure that workers are basically being taken care of right from the onset of these layoffs, and that the benefit levels either expanded or extended to make sure that they're actually compensated while they're being impacted.
0: Now, Stelco Holdings says in a statement it's idling its finishing operations in Hamilton and concentrating steel production in Lake Erie. Total tonnage, it says, though, of steel produced will not be affected, albeit, quote, we will see a change in product mix with a higher concentration of hot rolled steel products. Very importantly, it goes on to say, job opportunities at Lake Erie Works will be offered to Hamilton employees. We expect a significant number of employees affected by the indefinite idle in Hamilton. They should be absorbed at Lake Erie Works. It is unclear how many ultimately in all. Now, with that in place, there's also another thing to bear in mind. The new U.S. ban on Canadian imports into effect as of midnight. The Canadian alcohol, dairy products, whey, molasses, and motorcycles among the items there that will be impacted for at least the foreseeable future. U.S. President Donald Trump announced these bans after Canada's counter tariffs on the U.S.'s tariffs took effect on September the 8th. The Ford government, meantime, spending more to combat auto thefts. It's $6 million added to the grant programs that are already supporting about two dozen police projects around Ontario. And they have seemingly borne fruit in recent years. According to Equité, vehicle thefts are now below 20,000, at least for 2025, which itself is over a third of a drop compared to the peak in 2023.
3: In 2023, we had the peak of auto theft, and we're not proud of it, but we probably had the highest rate of auto theft per capita right here in Peel Region, at about 7,500 vehicles stolen in 1 year, which amounts to about one an hour.
0: Now, so far in 2026, we're seeing a further decline, down 8% year over year from 2025. Keep it here on CP24. The Toronto Maple Leafs making some moves ahead of the start of the season and saying goodbye to Matthew Nyes.
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0: The Toronto Maple Leafs have pulled off a rather big trade on the eve of the new season. CP24's Phil Perkins got the details.
10: Just hours away from embarking on a brand new Maple Leaf season, 2026-27, try to make their way back into the playoffs after missing it last year. They're going to open up at Scotiabank Arena against the Montreal Canadiens. And you still have the core three. You have your Austin Matthews, your William Nylander. You got your Jonathan Tavares as well. But everything else seems to be very, very different. You got a brand new general manager in John Chyka, who's been out of hockey for quite some time. He is running the show right now, along with Matt Sundin, flying all the way from Sweden back to Toronto to help right the ship here at his old stomping grounds. You have a brand new head coach and Jim Hiller, who is spending his time with the LA Kings, and you have a slew of new players as well. Darren Radish, they picked up from the Tampa Bay Lightning, and Sergei Bobrovsky, who's been a thorn in so many team sides, especially the Toronto Maple Leafs, winning two Stanley Cups with the Florida Panthers. But you also have to talk about this massive trade that dropped today on the eve of the regular season. The Toronto Maple Leafs picking up Kirill Marchenko, 26-year-old out of Russia, from the Columbus Blue Jackets, and a pair of players as well. Going the other way to Columbus, a fan favorite, especially for those Gen Zers, because he is a Gen Zer, in Matthew Nyes, 23 years old, to some really potentially the future of this team, but also probably their most tradable asset to try to get better. He had 23 goals, 43 assists in 79 games, also making their way to Columbus, Stephen Lawrence, and a second round pick in the 2027 NHL entry draft. We spoke with Ryan Patton from SiriusXM Radio about the trade. We also heard from Austin Matthews himself. That was before the trade, of course. This is what they both had to say.
11: The Leafs do think that Marchenko's ceiling, he hasn't reached it yet. He's 26. He's 6'3". He's a big boy. Nyes, too, going the other way. He's a big boy as well. He's younger. But I just feel, based on the numbers and what the Leafs think that Marchenko can bring them and can give them, I think they feel more confident in him than they do with Matthew Nyes. And give Don Waddell credit as well. With Columbus, he got a good package in return. And all the other pieces also, they're just kind of throw-ins, I think, too. But the big people involved in the deal are Matthew Nyes and Marchenko. I like it for Toronto. I do believe, as much as I like Nyes, I think the Leafs did get a bit better today.
12: I feel good. I think two preseason games, quick camp. I feel like every practice day you come here and you just try to get a little bit better, feel a little bit better, get your legs under you a little bit more, your timing and stuff like that. And same thing with the games. I mean, it was two quick games, but I thought a lot of good positive momentum from one to two, and you just want to continue to carry that. I mean, it's going to be 6 days since we played last, but having some good practice days coming in here, and I mean, we're right to it, so I want to try to get off on the right foot and go from there.
10: So again, brand new Leafs season. I think most of Leafs Nation kind of forgetting last year. They're excited about this one. I was here for their last preseason game against the Ottawa Senators. They whooped them 6-1. If they can keep that momentum going into the first game, I think that, of course, will set very high expectations for Leaf Nation. Send it back to you.
0: Thank you, Phil. And a lot of expectations for the fun guy, too. He's back in Toronto as the Toronto Raptors are beginning their season soon. Kawhi Leonard talking about his return.
1: I feel good. Like you said, out of the last two or three years, I was All-NBA player, played the 65 games, played 65 last year. So hopefully this year I could play more and, you know, even build on that, adding games in the playoffs and, you know, making that run long as well. But currently feeling good, feeling healthy, and, you know, God willing, hopefully I could keep going that way.
0: The Raptors now are heading to Quebec City for training camp with the first preseason game on Saturday against Miami Heat. The regular season begins October 21st. We are, of course, Toronto's breaking news, CP24. We got your top stories throughout the overnight. Stay with us.

0: I'm Katie Dawson. I'm a singer-songwriter. I write and perform all my own music. You can find my music on all streaming services. But here's the thing with that. You don't actually own your music, and there's data tracking involved. Wouldn't it be nice to own something you love? All of my music is available in hard copy directly from my website, katiedawson.ca, whether that's vinyl, CD, or even cassettes. Check out this record right here. It's glow-in-the-dark vinyl. Or how about this one? There's 24-karat gold leaf flake directly in the vinyl. This has never been done before on a vinyl record. Records should be fun, unique, and collectible. And the music on them should be great, too. Do you like rock and roll, folk, country, and rockabilly? Well, I've done all that and more, and I think you'll love it. Don't believe me? Just ask them.
1: Katie Dawson is my favorite artist to play when it's a sunny day, I'm driving the car, sunroof's up.
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0: It's not even October yet, but you can already get a jump start planning what you're doing for the holiday festivities around Christmas. The tickets are now on sale for the Distillery Winter Village with the Christmas market opening, the tree lighting ceremony on November the 12th, running through to January the 3rd. Tickets are only actually required for the peak periods, like during the tree lighting ceremony and at night. Tickets start just under $20. Kids, though, under 10 are free. There's a great pumpkin, Charlie Brown, and Linus is out there. Look in Northern Ontario. It's a bit, look at this. Just look.
1: Up to 30 pounds, 35 pounds a day, and best growing part of the year in August and that. But mostly it's roughly 10 pounds or so, maybe 7 pounds a day. Like that right now, it's down to a pound a day.
0: Jason Bem's Hulkin pumpkin is more than 900 pounds and still growing. It takes nearly 570 liters of water a day. He's bringing it to the Port Elgin Pumpkin Fest in October. Keep it here on CB24. More news continuing. Thank you, as always, for joining us.
2: Good evening. The top contenders in the Ontario Liberal leadership race squared off in a second debate tonight, giving party members a chance to hear their views on several issues and vision for the province. Let's bring in CTV's Queen's Park Bureau Chief, Siobhan Morris. Siobhan isn't just covering the leadership race, but she was also moderating tonight's debate. Siobhan, for Ontario's across this province, we all know affordability is top of mind right now. What did the candidates have to offer to deal with this issue?
3: Well, you heard all kinds of things from income tax cuts to credits to reversing changes the Ford government has made to OSAP changes, things that we are starting to see have a real impact at colleges and universities and at the high school level with people reconsidering what kind of courses they'd like to see. There was also a lot of talk about totally revamping the way that we approach housing, a lot of that having to do with zoning that happens at the city level. Here's some more of what we heard from some of the contenders tonight.
4: We need to make sure we are building an economy with heart, and that includes making sure that we help those who are least fortunate.
5: The affordability crisis is not going to be solved by Bay Street. It's not going to be solved by big tech. It's not going to be solved by big banks. We can't just talk about feelings and platitudes. We need to do the hard work to restore competency to our dysfunctional housing system.
2: So, Siobhan, last election campaign, the Liberals, they really zeroed in on healthcare as their focus. This time around, how did these candidates propose to tackle problems in the healthcare sector?
3: Well, you really heard them talk about the way that they feel that the Ford government and the premier in particular have really been dropping the ball on this front. And they really talked especially about the greater incursion of private health care in the health care system. Lee Fairclough, one of the candidates who is running for that position of Liberal leader, she was actually a hospital CEO, and she said the fact that these clinics have become so pervasive, they're part of why she decided to get into provincial politics in the first place. Here's more of what we heard of some of the contenders.
6: He wants public health care to fail, and I will not let that happen. I will make sure we have a universal, reliable, and public health care system that focuses on recruitment and retention.
7: I will focus on patients and outcomes again. I will finish the job on making sure people get access to primary care teams and more care for in the community. Innovative models like bringing care to naturally occurring retirement communities.
3: So this was the last of the formal debates. There are a lot of meet and greet forum sort of activities over the next several weeks in this leadership contest. For Ontario Liberal members, the voting opens up in this race on November 9th, and we will find out who will be the next Liberal leader to succeed Bonnie Crombie on November 21st. Reporting live from Queen's Park, I'm Siobhan Morris. Raheem, back to you.
2: All right, thanks for all of that, Siobhan. We'll have more news in a moment, but first, here's a live look at the city this hour. Mostly cloudy conditions, sitting at 18 degrees. Let's check in with Lindsay Morrison for a first look at the forecast.
8: Well, Raheem, it was another above seasonal day today with temperatures in the 20s. We had a little more in the way of cloudiness today compared to the last few days, but overall, It was a good day for spending some time outside, and tonight the warmth continues. Our overnight low about 13 degrees. That's several degrees warmer than normal, and even the communities in the single digits tonight are warmer than average. Tomorrow, at a glance, we're going to mix in a bit more sun once again, and a high of 23 degrees is pretty mild for the end of September. It's been a dry end to the month. We're on quite a streak of dry weather, but that is looking to change as we make our way through this week. So coming up, I'll give you an idea of when you might need the umbrella. That's ahead in your forecast. For now, Raheem, though, I'll send it back to you.
2: Thanks for that, Lindsay. An elderly woman is in hospital after being struck by a vehicle in the city's West End. Toronto police responded to a hit-and-run crash near Scarlet Road and Cynthia Road, which is just south of Eglinton, around 8:15 tonight. An elderly woman was located and taken to hospital with serious but non-life-threatening injuries. Officers say a male driver was arrested for impaired operation shortly after the crash. The investigation is ongoing. The Ford government is spending more money to combat auto thefts. The province says it is allocating an additional $6 million to a grant program, which will support nearly two dozen police projects across Ontario. According to the Equite Association, vehicle thefts in the province declined to fewer than 20,000 last year. That represents a 36% decline compared to the peak of 2023.
9: In 2023, we had the peak of auto theft, and we're not proud of it, but we probably had the highest rate of auto theft per capita right here in Peel Region, at about 7,500 vehicles stolen in 1 year, which amounts to about one an hour.
2: So far in 2026, auto thefts are down by more than 8% year over year. It is one of the major routes for people traveling through the city's downtown, and for the next several months, University between College and Armory will be a spot to avoid. The city says it's critically needed infrastructure work, but some feel it will make an already clogged core even more of a headache. CTV's Janice Golding reports.
10: If you had a drive on University Avenue today, this is what you were met with. Barriers and multiple lanes of blocked traffic.
11: Not enjoying at all because the traffic is so bad.
12: Too much construction. It's tough for cab driver.
13: Terrible, actually, but what can you do?
10: The city says it's undertaking a critical infrastructure renewal project. Namely, it's replacing two water mains that are more than 100 years old. And what that means is that northbound traffic on University has been reduced to one lane from Armory to College.
14: It's not great. I wish we had more lanes for both cars and bikes.
15: It's a lot. It's annoying. It's hard to get anywhere.
16: We take the TTC, so we're good. We don't have to think about that. But it isn't fun. Makes the commute a little more hectic.
10: In addition to replacing water mains, the city's upgrading fire hydrants and installing new water service connections. It will also have to reconstruct the roads and sidewalks once work is complete, a job the city says will take until at least next spring.
17: I mean, I live nearby, and it's become really difficult for people to come visit us. You know, traffic is snarled. It's impossible to get an Uber.
10: The work will take place Monday through Friday and on weekends as needed in a downtown core people say is already facing too many clogged arteries.
18: It's not just University. It's everywhere in Toronto. There's traffic everywhere.
19: Yeah, it's getting pretty bad. It's everything at once that's being done.
10: In the meantime, motorists are being warned to expect travel delays and to plan ahead.
20: Yeah, people have been pretty patient in Toronto. It's been actually pretty good.
21: No yelling at you?
20: No, not yet, but you ask me in another week from now, it might be a different story.
10: The city says it doesn't have much choice but to make these repairs, but given we're on Hospital Row, it has done its best to consult with health care and other emergency services in order to minimize the impact on hospitals and patients. Janice Golding, CTV News.
2: Coming up on CTV News, Scarborough residents are sounding off on the redesign of one neighborhood's roads. We'll have that story after the break.
8: Well, if you don't include the sprinkles that some areas got early this morning, it makes today 11 straight days without precipitation, our longest dry stretch of the year so far. And September has been quite dry. In fact, we are below our monthly average for rainfall totals, and we had one day where almost all of the rainfall fell, and that, of course, was on September 2nd. Stay with us. The dry spell is expected to come to an end. We'll take a look at the 7-day forecast after this.

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9: Welcome back. A live shot of the city skyline this evening, sitting at 18 degrees. Let's check back in with Lindsay.
10: So, Raheem, we've got a little more cloud out there this week. We're also looking at the chance of a few showers a couple of days. But overall, I would still say that it's a pretty nice stretch if you want to head outdoors and enjoy the final few days of September. 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Injury lawyers, you don't pay unless they win. And today was a quieter day at Pingles Farm in the Hampton area after what was a very busy weekend of folks looking to pick up apples and pumpkins, maybe their potted mums for their front step. Our CTV News chopper was flying high above today, and this is no doubt going to be one of many busy places in the weeks ahead. Overnight tonight, we are dry, mostly cloudy sky, but the cloud cover clearing in some areas, and 13 degrees for an overnight low. Tomorrow, going to be a great day to head to your local farm. 23 degrees with a mix of sun and cloud. Normal temperature this time of year is about 18 degrees. So yes, we are well above that. Nice looking school day forecast for the kids. You likely need a sweater first thing in the morning, but by the afternoon, you might be heading home in shorts and a t-shirt. High pressure holds for at least another day here. There's the nor'easter that's been soaking parts of the U.S. coastline and Atlantic Canada. We do have a couple of disturbances headed our way, and as a result, we should start preparing for a bit of wet weather midweek. And as mentioned, it's been very dry so far this September. The majority of our rainfall this month happened on the second day of the month, and other than that, we've been pretty dry. There's a look at tomorrow afternoon. Again, sun for some, bit of cloud mixing in for others. Wednesday, we'll start off with a bit of sun and cloud. By day's end, it's possible we could get into a few showers, but right now, what's looking a little more likely is that overnight and into Thursday, we're going to be dealing with some periods of wet weather. So this is your 7-day forecast. Wednesday, of course, is National Day for Truth and Reconciliation. 22 degrees is what we're forecasting for, a daytime high. The warmth continues right through Thursday, which is also the first day of October. Again, potential for it to be a bit of an unsettled day. Showers could follow us into Friday, but I think what we're going to be talking about is the fact that it will feel cooler, but we're simply returning to near normal with a daytime high of 17 degrees. Right now, your weekend looks dry, sunny on Saturday, but noticeably cooler as well. So be sure to grab the flannel before you head to the pumpkin patch. That's your 7-day forecast. Raheem, I'll send it back over to you.
9: All right. Thanks for that, Lindsay. Scarborough residents say road design in one neighborhood isn't making things move more smoothly. It's all part of a more than $8 million street design project, but those who live in the area say it isn't money well spent. CTV's Beth McDonnell reports.
11: The complaints about concrete medians are piling up. From this deep trench left unfinished for months to shabby planters and protected bike lanes of all different shapes and sizes.
12: It's a trial place for them to try everything out. And why are we the guinea pigs?
13: Nobody's happy in this road. Nobody. We call, as my personal, I call so many times to the city.
11: This is Huntingwood Drive in Scarborough between Pharmacy and Kennedy, and residents have been growing increasingly frustrated over the $8.3 million project here over the past several years. So much so, Gordon Sue invited his neighbors to come out and show CTV News what's going on. He would like to see the concrete medians removed and replaced with painted bike lanes or made leaner like this one. He doesn't understand why the construction seems to be never ending.
14: Right now, it's just causing a lot of gridlock, a lot of confusion, and mismanagement.
11: Neighbors say the medians make the road narrow and difficult for vehicles to back out of their driveways, have significantly reduced street parking, leading homeowners to get tickets, and caused vehicle damage, with some who attended city consultation meetings confused how the street ended up like this.
15: And I don't know why they choose this small road for this, because it has a lot of bends and curves. Right? It's not safe.
16: But as we see over the years, the median just doesn't work.
11: Area councillor Nick Manta says he initially supported the design to improve safety, but now backs removing medians if flow and safety are prioritized.
16: 2026, we have an infrastructure that works for safety of the vehicles and safety of the cyclists, but it doesn't work for the homeowner.
11: The city tells CTV News it has listened to residents' concerns and made adjustments where possible, including refining some design features of the concrete structures and adding 10 on-street parking spaces while maintaining the project's safety objectives. But even some fixes are raising safety concerns. The new parking spaces leaving little room for the driver to get out next to moving traffic.
17: It's just created a lot of problems and issues for the local people, just in the day-to-day living.
11: The city says it recognizes frustrations and the amount of construction here over the years, adding it can take time for people to adjust to changes. The city says it will keep working with the community and ensure the road delivers the safety benefits it was designed to achieve. Between 2010 and 2020, there were nearly 1,600 vehicle collisions, nearly 400 of them resulting in injuries. The city says the final design was informed by public consultations in 2022. Beth McDonnell, CTV News.
9: A video circulating online appears to show a TTC bus being taken for a joyride at a storage facility. The TTC says it appears the incident took place at the North Queen Yard in Etobicoke. The video shows the bus being driven around the storage lot several times, including striking and knocking over a signpost. The transit agency says an investigation is ongoing and did not indicate whether any suspects have been identified or charges have been laid. Some big news for commuters in the East End. The Scarborough Busway is officially set to open this week. The dedicated lanes are designed to speed up travel for transit riders between Kennedy and Scarborough Town Center stations. The TTC expects trips between Kennedy and Scarborough Center stations to take about 15 minutes once the busway opens. It will open on September 30th, more than 6 months earlier than originally projected. Still ahead on CTV News, the Maple Leafs making a major trade on the eve of the regular season. Details just ahead.

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4: 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Nice.
2: Good thing they have the tools to succeed.
5: Sometimes she's an ugly old witch. Sometimes she's a wise woman. But she always has a name.
6: Baba Yaga.
7: Welcome back. Well, the Maple Leafs have pulled off a major trade on the eve of their new season. CP24's Phil Perkins has the details.
8: Just hours away from embarking on a brand new Maple Leaf season 2026-27, try to make their way back into the playoffs after missing it last year. They're going to open up at Scotiabank Arena against the Montreal Canadiens. And you still have the core three. You have your Austin Matthews, your William Nylander. You got your Jonathan Tavares as well. But everything else seems to be very, very different. You got a brand new general manager, John Chyka, who's been out of hockey for quite some time. He is running the show right now, along with Matt Sundin, flying all the way from Sweden back to Toronto to help right this ship here at his old stomping grounds. You have a brand new head coach and Jim Hiller, who is spending his time with the LA Kings. And you have a slew of new players as well. Darren Radish, they picked up from the Tampa Bay Lightning, and Sergei Bobrovsky, who's been a thorn in so many team sides, especially the Toronto Maple Leafs, winning two Stanley Cups with the Florida Panthers. But you also have to talk about this massive trade that dropped today on the eve of the regular season. The Toronto Maple Leafs picking up Kirill Marchenko, 26-year-old out of Russia from the Columbus Blue Jackets, and a pair of players as well. Going the other way to Columbus, a fan favorite, especially for those Gen Zers, because he is a Gen Zer, in Matthew Nyes, 23 years old, to some really potentially the future of this team, but also probably their most tradable asset to try to get better. He had 23 goals, 43 assists in 79 games, also making their way to Columbus. Stephen Lawrence and a second round pick in the 2027 NHL entry draft. We spoke with Ryan Patton from Sirius XM Radio about the trade. We also heard from Austin Matthews himself. That was before the trade, of course. This is what they both had to say.
9: The Leafs do think that Marchenko's ceiling, he hasn't reached it yet. He's 26. He's 6'3". He's a big boy. Nyes, too, going the other way. He's a big boy as well. He's younger. But I just feel, based on the numbers and what the Leafs think that Marchenko can bring them and can give them, I think they feel more confident in him than they do with Matthew Nyes. And give Don Waddell credit as well. With Columbus, he got a good package in return. And all the other pieces also, they're just kind of throw-ins, I think, too. But the big people involved in the deal are Matthew Nyes and Marchenko. I like it for Toronto. I do believe, as much as I like Nyes, I think the Leafs did get a bit better today.
10: I feel good. I think two preseason games, quick camp. I feel like every practice day you come here and you just try to get a little bit better, feel a little bit better, get your legs under you a little bit more, your timing and stuff like that. And same thing with the games. I mean, it was two quick games, but I thought a lot of good positive momentum from one to two, and you just want to continue to carry that. I mean, it's going to be 6 days since we played last, but having some good practice days coming in here, and I mean, we're right to it, so I want to try to get off on the right foot and go from there.
8: So again, brand new Leafs season. I think most of Leafs Nation kind of forgetting last year. They're excited about this one. I was here for their last preseason game against the Ottawa Senators. They whooped them 6-1. If they can keep that momentum going into the first game, I think that, of course, will set very high expectations for Leaf Nation. Send it back to you.
7: All right. Thanks for that, Phil. A smiling Kawhi Leonard met with the media today for the first time since his trade back to the Raptors. And while he did not want to talk about the controversy that followed him out of L.A., Leonard said he is excited to be back in Toronto. CTV's Sean Lethong reports.
11: It's a day for the Raptors to reintroduce themselves to the fans and a return from past glory into a new season.
12: What up, Raptors fans? Media day. First day. Training camp tomorrow. Let's keep it moving. We're having some fun today.
11: Kawhi Leonard sporting Raptors red for the first time since leading the team to the NBA championship in 2019. Today, reflecting on his choice to sign with the LA Clippers that summer.
12: Kind of made my decision to go to LA based off my family. I'm a big family guy, had a lot of older people, in my family that I was able to spend time with that passed away. So,
1: and just seeing babies be born that are cousins and nieces, you know, that was all great for me, and I can't take that back.
11: Leonard saying he won't talk about the NBA investigation into salary cap circumvention from his time in L.A. When it comes to basketball, Leonard says he's here to win.
1: I guess last year me learning that is I need pressure, or I need like a winning situation.
11: But returning to Toronto means coming back to a young team, something coach Darko Rajakovic says will help.
6: It's going to be great for our team. Majority of our teams, they were looking at Kawhi Leonard growing up, and he was one of their heroes, and now they get a chance to play with him.
11: One of those players is two-time All-Star Scottie Barnes, who, along with Leonard, is a face of this franchise. Also, Barnes was kind enough to address a viral moment last week outside the team's practice facility.
13: I spent my weekend with people asking me if that was staged. Do you mind clearing that up? And what prompted you to do that?
14: It was not staged at all. I was actually about to go somewhere. I don't know. I was bored, to be honest. I was just bored. I seen the camera. I was like, yo, just do your thing. Don't worry about me back here. I think we had a great interaction. I think it went pretty viral.
13: We didn't really interact. I don't know if you remember.
14: No, we really didn't. That's what he tried to ask me a question. I said, nah, just do your thing, bro. I don't want to be on. Don't interview me. Just do your segment that you were going to do. That's really how it just went down.
13: You avoided the interview nicely.
14: Wow. And here we are.
11: From fun, the team must now focus because they have heightened expectations and training camp starts tomorrow. Sean Leithong, CTV News.

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0: Larry was playing like crazy.
1: But, like, I'm confident. I think we got a good shot of doing something this season.
0: I just can't imagine us without him. He's my favorite person to watch, too, so I don't know what I'd do.
2: The division's looking really strong this year. We might have a chance of going to the finals.
0: But I don't know. What do you think?
3: Man, I think you talk too much.
0: Okay.
3: You hear that? That's nice.
4: For the first time, SpaceX's Starship Mega Rocket has made it to orbit. It's a milestone years in the making and one NASA is counting on to get astronauts back to the moon. It's also a big week for Canada in space, with a Canadian astronaut set to launch in just days. CTV's John Venevalli Rao has more.
5: With a thunderous roar, once again a massive Starship rocket lifted off from Texas on an uncrewed test flight. Only this one going where no Starship has gone before.
6: We are go for orbit.
5: SpaceX employees erupting as for the first time, a Starship got the green light for orbit.
7: Starship is orbital.
5: A milestone years in the making.
8: This is launching and then going around the Earth and being in a stable orbit, which is one of the steps you need to get to the moon.
5: Spectators gathering to watch as the world's tallest rocket raced skyward and while in orbit.
9: Payload deploy, another one headed out the door.
5: Deployed 26 Starlink satellites, adding to the company's 11,000 already in orbit. What was hoped to be a 10-hour flight was cut short to 3 after an engine shutdown, ending with an ocean splashdown as planned and going out with a bang. Finally, getting to orbit matters because NASA is counting on Starship as one of two possible landers to put astronauts back on the moon in less than 2 years. The flight also key to Elon Musk's next big bet, using Starships to launch up to 1 million satellites that would work as solar-powered AI data centers in space.
10: It's basically, think of it as a rack of compute in space, and then you can connect these racks of compute.
5: This is a busy week for SpaceX, which will, for the first time, use one of its rockets to carry a Canadian space agency astronaut into orbit. Joshua Kucharik is among the crew about to head to the International Space Station, potentially as early as Thursday. What is likely to be the last time a Canadian will ever live on the space station, which is set to be retired around 2030.
11: I'm excited to do the science. I'm excited to look at the Earth. But I'm also excited to do it as a Canadian.
5: And Kucharik is slated to be on the space station for about 6 months, the kind of trip he says he's dreamt about since he was a kid. John Venevalli Rao, CTV News, Toronto.
4: And that is our report for this evening. 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For Lindsay Morrison and all of us at CTV News, have a good night. I'm Raheem Ladani. We'll see you tomorrow.

0: Good evening. The top contenders in the Ontario Liberal leadership race squared off in a second debate tonight, giving party members a chance to hear their views on several issues and vision for the province. Let's bring in CTV's Queen's Park Bureau Chief, Siobhan Morris. Siobhan isn't just covering the leadership race, but she was also moderating tonight's debate. Siobhan, for Ontario's across this province, we all know affordability is top of mind right now. What did the candidates have to offer to deal with this issue?
1: Well, you heard all kinds of things from income tax cuts to credits to reversing changes the Ford government has made to OSAP changes, things that we are starting to see have a real impact at colleges and universities and at the high school level with people reconsidering what kind of courses they'd like to see. There was also a lot of talk about totally revamping the way that we approach housing, a lot of that having to do with zoning that happens at the city level. Here's some more of what we heard from some of the contenders tonight.
2: We need to make sure we are building an economy with heart, and that includes making sure that we help those who are least fortunate.
3: The affordability crisis is not going to be solved by Bay Street. It's not going to be solved by big tech. It's not going to be solved by big banks. We can't just talk about feelings and platitudes. We need to do the hard work to restore competency to our dysfunctional housing system.
0: So, Siobhan, last election campaign, the Liberals, they really zeroed in on healthcare as their focus. This time around, how did these candidates propose to tackle problems in the healthcare sector?
1: Well, you really heard them talk about the way that they feel that the Ford government and the Premier in particular have really been dropping the ball on this front. And they really talked especially about the greater incursion of private healthcare in the healthcare system. Lee Fairclough, one of the candidates who is running for that position of Liberal leader, she was actually a hospital CEO, and she says

0: in this leadership contest for Ontario Liberal members. The voting opens up in this race on November 9th, and we will find out who will be the next Liberal leader to succeed Bonnie Crombie on November 21st. Reporting live from Queen's Park, I'm Siobhan Morris. Raheem, back to you.
1: All right, thanks for all of that, Siobhan. We'll have more news in a moment, but first, here's a live look at the city this hour. Mostly cloudy conditions, sitting at 18 degrees. Let's check in with Lindsay Morrison for a first look at the forecast.
2: Well, Raheem, it was another above seasonal day today with temperatures in the 20s. We had a little more in the way of cloudiness today compared to the last few days, but overall, it was a good day for spending some time outside. And tonight, the warmth continues. Our overnight low, about 13 degrees. That's several degrees warmer than normal. And even the communities in the single digits tonight are warmer than average. Tomorrow, at a glance, we're going to mix in a bit more sun once again. And a high of 23 degrees is pretty mild for the end of September. It's been a dry end to the month. We're on quite a streak of dry weather. But that is looking to change as we make our way through this week. So coming up, I'll give you an idea of when you might need the umbrella. That's ahead in your forecast. For now, Raheem, though, I'll send it back to you.
1: Thanks for that, Lindsay. An elderly woman is in hospital after being struck by a vehicle in the city's West End. Toronto police responded to a hit-and-run crash near Scarlet Road and Cynthia Road, which is just south of Eglinton, around 8:15 tonight. An elderly woman was located and taken to hospital with serious but non-life-threatening injuries. Officers say a male driver was arrested for impaired operation shortly after the crash. The investigation is ongoing. The Ford government is spending more money to combat auto thefts. The province says it is allocating an additional $6 million to a grant program, which will support nearly two dozen police projects across Ontario. According to the Equite Association, vehicle thefts in the province declined to fewer than 20,000 last year. That represents a 36% decline compared to the peak of 2023.
3: In 2023, we had the peak of auto theft, and we're not proud of it, but we probably had the highest rate of auto theft per capita right here in Peel Region, at about 7,500 vehicles stolen in 1 year, which amounts to about one an hour.
1: So far in 2026, auto thefts are down by more than 8% year over year. It is one of the major routes for people traveling through the city's downtown, and for the next several months, University between College and Armory will be a spot to avoid. The city says it's critically needed infrastructure work, but some feel it will make an already clogged core even more of a headache. CTV's Janice Golding reports.
4: If you had a drive on University Avenue today, this is what you were met with. Barriers and multiple lanes of blocked traffic.
5: Not enjoying at all because the traffic is so bad.
6: Too much construction. It's tough for cab driver.
7: Terrible, actually, but what can you do?
4: The city says it's undertaking a critical infrastructure renewal project. Namely, it's replacing two water mains that are more than 100 years old. And what that means is that northbound traffic on University has been reduced to one lane from Armory to College.
8: It's not great. I wish we had more lanes for both cars and bikes.
9: It's a lot. It's annoying. It's hard to get anywhere.
10: We take the TTC, so we're good. We don't have to think about that. But it isn't fun. Makes the commute a little more hectic.
4: In addition to replacing water mains, the city's upgrading fire hydrants and installing new water service connections. It will also have to reconstruct the roads and sidewalks once work is complete, a job the city says will take until at least next spring.
11: I mean, I live nearby, and it's become really difficult for people to come visit us. You know, traffic is snarled. It's impossible to get an Uber.
4: The work will take place Monday through Friday and on weekends as needed in a downtown core people say is already facing too many clogged arteries.
12: It's not just University. It's everywhere in Toronto. There's traffic everywhere.
13: Yeah, it's getting pretty bad. It's everything at once that's being done.
4: In the meantime, motorists are being warned to expect travel delays and to plan ahead.
14: People have been pretty patient in Toronto. It's been actually pretty good.
11: No yelling at you?
14: No, not yet. But you ask me in another week from now, it might be a different story.
2: The city says it doesn't have much choice but to make these repairs. But given we're on Hospital Row, it has done its best to consult with health care and other emergency services in order to minimize the impact on hospitals and patients. Janice Golding, CTV News.
1: Coming up on CTV News, Scarborough residents are sounding off on the redesign of one neighborhood's roads. We'll have that story after the break.
2: Well, if you don't include the sprinkles that some areas got early this morning, it makes today a

11 straight days without precipitation, our longest dry stretch of the year so far. And September has been quite dry. In fact, we are below our monthly average for rainfall totals. And we had one day where almost all of the rainfall fell. And that, of course, was on September 2nd. Stay with us. The dry spell is expected to come to an end. We'll take a look at the 7-day forecast after this.

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14: Welcome back. A live shot of the city skyline this evening, sitting at 18 degrees. Let's check back in with Lindsay.
15: So, Raheem, we've got a little more cloud out there this week. We're also looking at the chance of a few showers a couple of days. But overall, I would still say that it's a pretty nice stretch if you want to head outdoors and enjoy the final few days of September. 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Injury lawyers, you don't pay unless they win. And today was a quieter day at Pingles Farm in the Hampton area after what was a very busy weekend of folks looking to pick up apples and pumpkins, maybe their potted mums for their front step. Our CTV News chopper was flying high above today, and this is no doubt going to be one of many busy places in the weeks ahead. Overnight tonight, we are dry, mostly cloudy sky, but the cloud cover clearing in some areas, and 13 degrees for an overnight low. Tomorrow, going to be a great day to head to your local farm. 23 degrees with a mix of sun and cloud. Normal temperature this time of year is about 18 degrees. So yes, we are well above that. Nice looking school day forecast for the kids. You likely need a sweater first thing in the morning, but by the afternoon, you might be heading home in shorts and a t-shirt. High pressure holds for at least another day here. There's the nor'easter that's been soaking parts of the U.S. coastline and Atlantic Canada. We do have a couple of disturbances headed our way. And as a result, we should start preparing for a bit of wet weather midweek. And as mentioned, it's been very dry so far this September. The majority of our rainfall this month happened on the second day of the month. And other than that, we've been pretty dry. There's a look at tomorrow afternoon. Again, sun for some, bit of cloud mixing in for others. Wednesday, we'll start off with a bit of sun and cloud. By day's end, it's possible we could get into a few showers. But right now, what's looking a little more likely is that overnight and into Thursday, we're going to be dealing with some periods of wet weather. So this is your 7-day forecast. Wednesday, of course, is National Day for Truth and Reconciliation. 22 degrees is what we're forecasting for, a daytime high. The warmth continues right through Thursday, which is also the first day of October. Again, potential for it to be a bit of an unsettled day. Showers could follow us into Friday, but I think what we're going to be talking about is the fact that it will feel cooler, but we're simply returning to near normal with a daytime high of 17 degrees. Right now, your weekend looks dry, sunny on Saturday, but noticeably cooler as well. So be sure to grab the flannel before you head to the pumpkin patch. That's your 7-day forecast. Raheem, I'll send it back over to you.
14: All right. Thanks for that, Lindsay. Scarborough residents say road design in one neighborhood isn't making things move more smoothly. It's all part of a more than $8 million street design project, but those who live in the area say it isn't money well spent. CTV's Beth McDonnell reports.
6: The complaints about concrete medians are piling up. From this deep trench left unfinished for months to shabby planters and protected bike lanes of all different shapes and sizes.
10: It's a trial place for them to try everything out. And why are we the guinea pigs?
11: Nobody's happy in this road. Nobody. We call, as my personal, I call so many times to the city.
6: This is Huntingwood Drive in Scarborough between Pharmacy and Kennedy, and residents have been growing increasingly frustrated over the $8.3 million project here over the past several years. So much so, Gordon Sue invited his neighbors to come out and show CTV News what's going on. He would like to see the concrete medians removed and replaced with painted bike lanes or made leaner like this one. He doesn't understand why the construction seems to be never ending.
16: Right now, it's just causing a lot of gridlock, a lot of confusion, and mismanagement.
6: Neighbors say the medians make the road narrow and difficult for vehicles to back out of their driveways, have significantly reduced street parking, leading homeowners to get tickets, and caused vehicle damage, with some who attended city consultation meetings confused how the street ended up like this.
17: And I don't know why they choose this small road for this, because it has a lot of bends and curves. Right? It's not safe.
18: But as we see over the years, the median just doesn't work.
6: Area councillor Nick Manta says he initially supported the design to improve safety, but now backs removing medians if flow and safety are prioritized.
18: 2026, we have an infrastructure that works for safety of the vehicles and safety of the cyclists, but it doesn't work for the homeowner.
6: The city tells CTV News it has listened to residents' concerns and made adjustments where possible, including refining some design features of the concrete structures and adding 10 on-street parking spaces while maintaining the project's safety objectives. But even some fixes are raising safety concerns, the new parking spaces leaving little room for the driver to get out next to moving traffic.
19: It's just created a lot of problems and issues for the local people, just in the day-to-day living.
6: The city says it recognizes frustrations and the amount of construction here over the years, adding it can take time for people to adjust to changes. The city says it will keep working with the community and ensure the road delivers the safety benefits it was designed to achieve. Between 2010 and 2020, there were nearly 1,600 vehicle collisions, nearly 400 of them resulting in injuries. The city says the final design was informed by public consultations in 2022. Beth McDonnell, CTV News.
14: A video circulating online appears to show a TTC bus being taken for a joyride at a storage facility. The TTC says it appears the incident took place at the North Queen Yard in Etobicoke. The video shows the bus being driven around the storage lot several times, including striking and knocking over a signpost. The transit agency says an investigation is ongoing and did not indicate whether any suspects have been identified or charges have been laid. Some big news for commuters in the East End. The Scarborough Busway is officially set to open this week. The dedicated lanes are designed to speed up travel for transit riders between Kennedy and Scarborough Town Center stations. The TTC expects trips between Kennedy and Scarborough Center stations to take about 15 minutes once the busway opens. It will open on September 30th, more than 6 months earlier than originally projected. Still ahead on CTV News, the Maple Leafs making a major trade on the eve of the regular season. Details just ahead.

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7: Welcome back. Well, the Maple Leafs have pulled off a major trade on the eve of their new season. CP24's Phil Perkins has the details.
8: Just hours away from embarking on a brand new Maple Leaf season 2026-27, try to make their way back into the playoffs after missing it last year. They're going to open up at Scotiabank Arena against the Montreal Canadiens. And you still have the core three. You have your Austin Matthews, your William Nylander. You got your Jonathan Tavares as well. But everything else seems to be very, very different. You got a brand new general manager, John Chyka, who's been out of hockey for quite some time. He is running the show right now, along with Matt Sundin, flying all the way from Sweden back to Toronto to help right this ship here at his old stomping grounds. You have a brand new head coach and Jim Hiller, who is spending his time with the LA Kings. And you have a slew of new players as well. Darren Radish, they picked up from the Tampa Bay Lightning, and Sergei Bobrovsky, who's been a thorn in so many team sides, especially the Toronto Maple Leafs, winning two Stanley Cups with the Florida Panthers. But you also have to talk about this massive trade that dropped today on the eve of the regular season. The Toronto Maple Leafs picking up Kirill Marchenko, 26-year-old out of Russia, from the Columbus Blue Jackets, and a pair of players as well. Going the other way to Columbus, a fan favorite, especially for those Gen Zers, because he is a Gen Zer, in Matthew Nyes, 23 years old, to some really potentially the future of this team, but also probably their most tradable asset to try to get better. He had 23 goals, 43 assists in 79 games, also making their way to Columbus, Stephen Lawrence, and a second round pick in the 2027 NHL entry draft. We spoke with Ryan Patton from Sirius XM Radio about the trade. We also heard from Austin Matthews himself. That was before the trade, of course. This is what they both had to say.
9: The Leafs do think that Marchenko's ceiling, he hasn't reached it yet. He's 26. He's 6'3". He's a big boy. Nyes, too, going the other way. He's a big boy as well. He's younger. But I just feel, based on the numbers and what the Leafs think that Marchenko can bring them and can give them, I think they feel more confident in him than they do with Matthew Nyes. And give Don Waddell credit as well. With Columbus, he got a good package in return. And all the other pieces also, they're just kind of throw-ins, I think, too. But the big people involved in the deal are Matthew Nyes and Marchenko. I like it for Toronto. I do believe, as much as I like Nyes, I think the Leafs did get a bit better today.
10: I feel good. I think two preseason games, quick camp. I feel like every practice day you come here and you try to get a little bit better, feel a little bit better. Get your legs under you a little bit more, your timing and stuff like that. And same thing with the games. I mean, it was two quick games, but I thought a lot of good positive momentum from one to two, and you just want to continue to carry that. I mean, it's going to be 6 days since we played last, but having some good practice days coming in here, and I mean, we're right to it, so I want to try to get off on the right foot and go from there.
8: So again, brand new Leafs season. I think most of Leafs Nation kind of forgetting last year. They're excited about this one. I was here for their last preseason game against the Ottawa Senators. They whooped them 6-1. If they can keep that momentum going into the first game, I think that, of course, will set very high expectations for Leafs Nation. Send it back to you.
7: All right. Thanks for that, Phil. A smiling Kawhi Leonard met with the media today for the first time since his trade back to the Raptors. And while he did not want to talk about the controversy that followed him out of L.A., Leonard said he's excited to be back in Toronto. CTV's Sean Lethong reports.
11: It's a day for the Raptors to reintroduce themselves to the fans and a return from past glory into a new season.
12: What up, Raptors fans? Media day. First day, training camp tomorrow. Let's keep it moving. We're having some fun today.
11: Kawhi Leonard sporting Raptors red for the first time since leading the team to the NBA championship in 2019. Today, reflecting on his choice to sign with the LA Clippers that summer.
12: Kind of made my decision to go to LA based off my family. Like, I'm a big family guy, had a lot of older people, you know, in my family that I was able to spend time with that passed away. So, and just seeing babies be born that are cousins and nieces, you know, that was all great for me, and I can't take that back.
11: Leonard saying he won't talk about the NBA investigation into salary cap circumvention from his time in L.A. When it comes to basketball, Leonard says he's here to win.
12: I guess last year me learning that is I need pressure, or I need like a winning situation.
11: But returning to Toronto means coming back to a young team, something coach Darko Rajakovic says will help.
13: It's going to be great for our team. Majority of our teams, they were looking at Kawhi Leonard growing up, and he was one of their heroes, and now they get a chance to play with him.
11: One of those players is two-time All-Star Scotty Barnes, who, along with Leonard, is a face of this franchise. Also, Barnes was kind enough to address a viral moment last week outside the team's practice facility.
14: I spent my weekend with people asking me if that was staged. Do you mind clearing that up? And what prompted you to do that?
15: It was not staged at all. I was actually about to go somewhere. I don't know. I was bored, to be honest. I was just bored. I seen the camera. I was like, yo, just do your thing. Don't worry about me back here. Yeah, I think we had a great interaction. I think it went pretty viral.
14: We didn't really interact. I don't know if you remember.
15: No, we really didn't. That's what he tried to ask me a question. I said, nah, just do your thing, bro. I don't want to be on. Don't interview me. Just do your segment that you were going to do. That's really how it just went down.
14: You avoided the interview nicely.
15: Yeah, and here we are.
11: From fun, the team must now focus because they have heightened expectations and training camp starts tomorrow. Sean Leithong, CTV News.

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4: For the first time, SpaceX's Starship mega rocket has made it to orbit. It's a milestone years in the making and one NASA is counting on to get astronauts back to the moon. It's also a big week for Canada in space, with a Canadian astronaut set to launch in just days. CTV's John Venevalli Rao has more.
5: With a thunderous roar, once again a massive Starship rocket lifted off from Texas on an uncrewed test flight. Only this one going where no Starship has gone before.
6: We are go for orbit.
5: SpaceX employees erupting as for the first time, a Starship got the green light for orbit.
7: Starship is orbital.
5: A milestone years in the making.
8: This is launching and then going around the Earth and being in a stable orbit, which is one of the steps you need to get to the moon.
5: Spectators gathering to watch as the world's tallest rocket raced skyward and while in orbit.
9: Payload deploy, another one headed out the door.
5: Deployed 26 Starlink satellites, adding to the company's 11,000 already in orbit. What was hoped to be a 10-hour flight was cut short to 3 after an engine shutdown, ending with an ocean splashdown as planned and going out with a bang. Finally, getting to orbit matters because NASA is counting on Starship as one of two possible landers to put astronauts back on the moon in less than 2 years. The flight also key to Elon Musk's next big bet, using Starships to launch up to 1 million satellites that would work as solar-powered AI data centers in space.
10: It's basically, think of it as a rack of compute in space, and then you can connect these racks of compute.
5: This is a busy week for SpaceX, which will, for the first time, use one of its rockets to carry a Canadian Space Agency astronaut into orbit. Joshua Kucharik is among the crew about to head to the International Space Station, potentially as early as Thursday. What is likely to be the last time a Canadian will ever live on the space station, which is set to be retired around 2030.
11: I'm excited to do the science. I'm excited to look at the Earth. But I'm also excited to do it as a Canadian.
5: And Kucharik is slated to be on the space station for about 6 months, the kind of trip he says he's dreamt about since he was a kid. John Venevalli Rao, CTV News, Toronto.
4: And that is our report for this evening. A reminder, you can get breaking news all day on CP24 and on our website, ctvnewstoronto.ca. For Lindsay Morrison and all of us at CTV News, have a good night. I'm Raheem Ladani. We'll see you tomorrow.

0: A senior rushed to hospital hit by an alleged impaired driver in the West End. The city investigating video appearing to show a bus being taken for a joyride at a storage facility. And the Leafs welcoming Kirill Marchenko from the Columbus Blue Jackets in a six-player trade. Details and reaction coming up. We are Toronto's breaking news, CP24. I'm Andrew Brennan, and thank you, as always, for joining us. Our top story, the TTC investigating video circulating online, appearing to show a TTC bus going for a rather fast joyride through a transit yard. For more, we're taking this now to the streets with CP24's Arda Zakarian. Arda.
1: Andrew, this happened at the North Queen Yard in Etobicoke, and as you said, they were going pretty fast and going around the yard. They never left the yard, but they did some things that were pretty shocking in the video. They actually knocked over a sign, and one person that was close to the sign had to jump out of the way, and they drove around this TTC bus. How did they get the keys? How did they get in the yard? These are all questions that are left to be answered, but the TTC does confirm that there indeed was a trespassing incident at that yard earlier this month and says it's now under investigation. Here's more from the CEO of the TTC, Mandy Plowley.
2: We are aware of that incident. The authorities are involved. Absolutely condone that despicable criminal act. And we will be ensuring that the full force of the law is applied here to anyone or any perpetrators involved in that. In terms of your question, the security has been improved even more. And we're monitoring that location, other locations, just as a precautionary measure as well, above and beyond what we normally do.
1: At this point, we don't know if there's anyone been arrested or charged, but the TTC is definitely looking at the entire thing and looking into how someone might have been able to get into the yard and get the keys. Now, they also say that this doesn't just put the people involved in this incident in danger, but others as well. Back to you.
0: Thank you very much, Arda Zakarian. An elderly woman, meantime, in hospital after being struck by a vehicle in the West End. Toronto police are going to the hit-and-run crash site near Scarlett Road and Cynthia Road, south of Eglinton, around 8:15 p.m. An elderly woman was located and taken to hospital with serious, but we're told, thankfully, non-life-threatening injuries. Officers say a male driver was arrested for impaired operation shortly after the crash. The investigation, though, does continue. A teenage boy among three people hurt in a crash in Scarborough with two vehicles colliding around noon near Lawrence Park and Victoria, or I should say Lawrence and Victoria Park. The paramedics telling us the 16-year-old was rushed to hospital, a trauma center in fact, but thankfully is expected to survive. Two other people with more minor injuries in local hospital. Now to a Toronto police officer charged under Project South, pleading guilty. A lawyer for Constable Elias Mu'awad confirming today that they have pleaded guilty to unauthorized use of a vehicle. Mu'awad was among eight current and retired police officers charged in the probe of that uncovered allegations of bribery, conspiracy to commit murder, and drug trafficking, among other offenses. A peace officer, meantime, at Queen's Park has been killed in a collision over the weekend. This confirmed by Speaker Donna Skelly sharing the news on social media. She has identified that officer as Joshua Camacho, saying he served the legislature for 3 years, was well known and liked for his commitment and professionalism. The details about the collision, though, have not been confirmed as of now. Police searching for a man accused of stealing a victim's necklace and replacing it with a fake one in Little Italy. The suspect being described in photo now on your screen of a man about 5'8", 30 to 40 years old, with a heavy build, short dark brown hair and matching beard. Police say that the incident happened on August 23rd. The suspect in a vehicle near College in Ossington, when they approached the victim asking for directions, is accused of stealing the necklace and replacing it with a fake one in what police call a distraction theft. The victim, meantime, of a shooting in Etobicoke, speaking out after shots were once again fired at his townhouse complex near Albion and Martin Grove. The latest shooting over the weekend has the man calling for police in the city to take more action. CTV's John Woodward has the story.
3: Then it just went straight there.
4: The path of the bullet that hit Edward Chicosa in the face in August, somehow avoiding his spine or his brain.
5: You're still standing after a bullet went through your head.
3: It's a miracle.
4: Chicosa was outside his home on Silverstone Drive around 7:30 a.m. on August 18th. That's when he saw a car he didn't recognize.
3: Before I could say good morning,
6: All I saw was two people just went this way, and they started shooting.
4: The kids, including 10-year-old Jun Jun, woken up by the gunfire.
7: It was horrifying, like absolutely horrifying to me. I told the detective that I heard, I'm pretty sure, 4 gunshots, and might be 5.
4: Chicosa was taken to Sunnybrook Hospital, where doctors reattached his jaw. Now, after surgery, he says he's just a generator technician and doesn't have enemies like this.
6: I'm a family man with kids, just trying to live a normal life.
4: Then on Sunday, it happened again. Another round of gunfire, this time targeting the home next door.
6: This is too much. In a month, twice already?
8: Toronto police tight-lipped about their investigation, though they didn't dispute that Chicosa is likely not the intended target.
4: Toronto police statistics say shootings in Toronto have been dropping from a high in 2019 and a spike in 2024. Chicosa's neighborhood, worse than most, with 6 shootings so far this year, 2 of those outside his building. Council candidates say violence like this shouldn't be allowed to be normal here.
9: No one should be afraid to walk in their home or to pass their building, and not once, but twice.
10: That particular corner of Toronto, Northwest Corridor, we have been neglected in terms of getting the right resources to solve our issues.
4: Chicosa wants the gunman stopped and for the city to pay attention.
6: Can we just call it as state of emergency?
4: Hoping those gunmen don't come back a third time. John Woodward, CTV News.
0: Thank you, John. Now to Hamilton. Police there are asking for help from the public locating a family urn stolen from a home last month. Investigators say there was a fire at a home on Roslyn Avenue on August 21st, temporarily relocating people inside as repairs were done. But during that time, jewelry, valuables, and the most valuable thing, of course, the urn containing the victim's parents' ashes were stolen from the vacant home. Anyone with information is urged to come forward. Over to the campus nearby as well, from the University of Guelph, where there was chaotic scenes over the weekend. A small part of the city taken over by thousands of students for the annual homecoming. Multiple videos show the festivities turning into mayhem. You can see right here a young man falling from a third floor of an apartment building. The police also taking people to the ground, wielding pepper spray as well. Witnesses say that student that fell ultimately walked away on his own, but there were many people ultimately hospitalized. In the end, the chief of emergency medicine at Guelph General Hospital says that the ER was stretched beyond capacity with 60 people coming in with needing treatment during the wild party. This is one student describing what they saw.
11: Dude, it was hectic. It's like people all over, people I don't know, obviously, like thousands of us, people throwing cans at each other, yelling, causing fights.
0: Now, according to the university, it's hard to ultimately crack down on a lot of these incidents because they happened off campus, and it makes it that much more difficult to be able to think about control. Officers have laid several criminal and provincial charges since the weekend, with investigators saying, with the reviewing of video happening now, more charges could be laid. Keep it here on CP24. We got your top stories continuing after this.
12: This guy, man, always on his phone, eh? Come on now, get the phone, man.

0: you've been hearing rumors that a new generation of heroes are here, the Cash Men. Why do you like helping people so much?
1: That's what heroes do.
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5: into cash.
6: I knew this day would come.
7: To the mayoralty race now, candidate Brad Bradford says if he's elected, he's going to cut water bills and make Toronto Water a publicly owned utility. Bradford met with a family in Scarborough in the morning and then spoke with reporters. He says he's going to cut bills if elected by 25% on the first $1,500, which could save taxpayers about $300 a year, potentially more. He also wants to run Toronto Water in a similar way to Toronto Hydro as it's currently operated.
8: I'm going to modernize Toronto Water into a public utility run like Toronto Hydro. 100% owned by Toronto taxpayers. No private investment, not now, not ever. We're going to write the bylaws to permanently ban it. And an independent board will set the rates, not the politicians.
7: As for candidate Olivia Chow, responding to her main opponent in the race, his announcement at an event in Scarborough.
9: I will never open the door to privatize our water. I am instead focusing on making life more affordable for folks by lowering the cost of public transit, the cost of groceries, because we have food program for kids in school. That's my focus.
7: Fellow mayoral candidate Chris Alexander responding to the promise from Bradford, saying in part, Toronto Water gets every dollar from the water bill and the reserve Bradford calls over collection funds the $18.9 billion plan to fix the pipes and protect our clean water. Bradford, who claims to be a fiscal conservative, now wants to create a newly bureaucratic system modeled on Toronto Hydro, which carries significant debt and interest payments, according to Alexander. Meanwhile, someone who knows a lot about YYZ and does avoid the limelight, Bradford getting an endorsement from Geddy Lee, the lead singer of Rush. In an Instagram post, Lee says that he believes Bradford has, quote, energy, fresh ideas, and really cares about all of this city's communities. Election Day is coming up fast on October the 26th. Information about the leading candidates, as well as some riding, or I should say ward profiles, can be found at cp24.com. Now let's go from the city to the province in terms of politics. The second Ontario Liberal leadership debate was in the evening. The five candidates discussing a range of issues, including plans to support businesses and workers in the tariff war.
10: I am very committed to making sure that we can develop a proper mental health and addiction system in this province. It's the piece that has been missing, and we definitely need to ensure that it is available for young people 16 to 25. I think that we need to make sure people have access to the care they need before we go to forcing people into treatment.
11: We're talking about involuntary solutions, but when I talk to providers, there's not even voluntary rehab that's available. So the first thing that we need to focus on is creating capacity in our rehabilitative housing system, so when someone wants help, it's actually available for them that moment. And that's not the case today. And that is a major problem that needs to be tied to our healthcare system.
12: Look, the question was around addictions, and I would say how homelessness as well. We need proper transitional housing. That's the approach we need to take to deal with this issue holistically.
13: You know, I certainly agree with Eric that the people who are suffering from addiction and living in rough need our supports. They need to make sure that we provide housing and care, and we need that in a voluntary way before we even begin to talk about involuntary treatment.
7: Now, one of the other topics, of course, discussed over this those 90 minutes with online voting, though, ultimately after these debates finish. That'll happen on November the 9th with results coming on November the 21st. Keep it here on CB24. Your top stories continue when we continue.
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19: When I got out of school, I really had a hard time finding what I wanted to do. A friend suggested that I try and join in with the union, so I did the apprenticeship. 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A lot of my tools were provided to me, so it made getting started really easy. I have financial independence and stability. Currently, I'm working on the Ontario line, being a part of a big project that's going to help my community. It's very rewarding, and that's what I love about it. I was made to make.
20: 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I'm Oliver's Cash Crusader, and I have one mission: turn your old valuables into fun cash.
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0: steel workers at Stelco are going to be laid off as the Hamilton plant ultimately will be idle in part over the tariff and trade war. The province is beefing up spending, combating auto thefts. We'll explain.
1: I'm excited to be here. I know why, some of you guys came.
0: And it is the first time Kawhi Leonard has been in front of the press since returning to the Six. The fun guy is back. We'll have what he said and also preview the season to come. Keep it here on CP24 for these stories and more details anytime at CP24.com. Now, it is one of our top stories. Stelco confirming it's laying off hundreds of steelworkers in Hamilton. There is at least first confirmation coming from United Steelworkers Local 1005 that about 350 steelworkers are to be laid off. The company shutting down parts of its Hamilton operations in early October. The response to the ongoing U.S. trade war and the challenges when it comes to sales with up to 50% tariffs in place from the White House. Steel in Hamilton, that industry largely supporting the auto sector, which itself is struggling under tariffs.
2: Let's be frank for a second. I think the tariff is going to have an impact on the sector. No ifs, ands, or buts. The question is, we can't wait for the impact to take place. We got to basically start putting things into place right away. So when the impacts are being felt by these employees, that there's actually a system in place to assist them. So we need the government to come up with a better system to ensure that workers are basically being taken care of right from the onset of these layoffs, and that the benefit levels either expanded or extended to make sure that they're actually compensated while they're being impacted.
0: Now, Stelco Holdings says in a statement it's idling its finishing operations in Hamilton and concentrating steel production in Lake Erie. Total tonnage, it says, though, of steel produced will not be affected, albeit, quote, we will see a change in product mix with a higher concentration of hot rolled steel products. Very importantly, it goes on to say, job opportunities at Lake Erie Works will be offered to Hamilton employees. We expect a significant number of employees affected by the indefinite idle in Hamilton. They should be absorbed at Lake Erie Works. It is unclear how many ultimately in all. Now, with that in place, there's also another thing to bear in mind. The new U.S. ban on Canadian imports into effect as of midnight. The Canadian alcohol, dairy products, whey, molasses, and motorcycles among the items there that will be impacted for at least the foreseeable future. U.S. President Donald Trump announced these bans after Canada's counter tariffs on the U.S.'s tariffs took effect on September the 8th. The Ford government, meantime, spending more to combat auto thefts. It's $6 million added to the grant programs that are already supporting about two dozen police projects around Ontario. And they have seemingly borne fruit in recent years. According to Equité, vehicle thefts are now below 20,000, at least for 2025, which itself is over a third of a drop compared to the peak in 2023.
3: In 2023, we had the peak of auto theft, and we're not proud of it, but we probably had the highest rate of auto theft per capita right here in Peel Region, at about 7,500 vehicles stolen in 1 year, which amounts to about one an hour.
0: Now, so far in 2026, we're seeing a further decline, down 8% year over year from 2025. Keep it here on CP24. The Toronto Maple Leafs making some moves ahead of the start of the season and saying goodbye to Matthew Nyes.
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3: The Toronto Maple Leafs have pulled off a rather big trade on the eve of the new season. CP24's Phil Perkins got the details.
4: Just hours away from embarking on a brand new Maple Leaf season, 2026-27, try to make their way back into the playoffs after missing it last year. They're going to open up at Scotiabank Arena against the Montreal Canadiens. And you still have the core three. You have your Austin Matthews, your William Nylander. You got your Jonathan Tavares as well. But everything else seems to be very, very different. You got a brand new general manager in John Chyka, who's been out of hockey for quite some time. He is running the show right now, along with Matt Sundin, flying all the way from Sweden back to Toronto to help right this ship here at his old stomping grounds. You have a brand new head coach and Jim Hiller, who is spending his time with the LA Kings, and you have a slew of new players as well. Darren Radish, they picked up from the Tampa Bay Lightning, and Sergei Bobrovsky, who's been a thorn in so many team sides, especially the Toronto Maple Leafs, winning two Stanley Cups with the Florida Panthers. But you also have to talk about this massive trade that dropped today on the eve of the regular season. The Toronto Maple Leafs picking up Kirill Marchenko, 26-year-old out of Russia, from the Columbus Blue Jackets, and a pair of players as well. Going the other way to Columbus, a fan favorite, especially for those Gen Zers, because he is a Gen Zer, in Matthew Nyes, 23 years old, to some really potentially the future of this team, but also probably their most tradable asset to try to get better. He had 23 goals, 43 assists in 79 games, also making their way to Columbus, Stephen Lawrence, and a second round pick in the 2027 NHL entry draft. We spoke with Ryan Patton from SiriusXM Radio about the trade. We also heard from Austin Matthews himself. That was before the trade, of course. This is what they both had to say.
5: The Leafs do think that Marchenko's ceiling, he hasn't reached it yet. He's 26. He's 6'3". He's a big boy. Nyes, too, going the other way. He's a big boy as well. He's younger. But I just feel, based on the numbers and what the Leafs think that Marchenko can bring them and can give them, I think they feel more confident in him than they do with Matthew Nyes. And give Don Waddell credit as well. With Columbus, he got a good package in return. And all the other pieces also, they're just kind of throw-ins, I think, too. But the big people involved in the deal are Matthew Nyes and Marchenko. I like it for Toronto. I do believe, as much as I like Nyes, I think the Leafs did get a bit better today.
6: I feel good. I think two preseason games, quick camp. I feel like every practice day you come here and you try to get a little bit better, feel a little bit better. Get your legs under you a little bit more, your timing and stuff like that. And same thing with the games. I mean, it was two quick games, but I thought a lot of good positive momentum from one to two, and you just want to continue to carry that. I mean, it's going to be 6 days since we played last, but having some good practice days coming in here, and I mean, we're right to it, so I want to try to get off on the right foot and go from there.
4: So again, brand new Leafs season. I think most of Leafs Nation kind of forgetting last year. They're excited about this one. I was here for their last preseason game against the Ottawa Senators. They whooped them 6-1. If they can keep that momentum going into the first game, I think that, of course, will set very high expectations for Leafs Nation. Send it back to you.
3: Thank you, Phil. And a lot of expectations for the fun guy, too. He's back in Toronto as the Toronto Raptors are beginning their season soon. Kawhi Leonard talking about his return.
7: I feel good. Like you said, out of the last 2 or 3 years, I was All-NBA player, played the 65 games, played 65 last year. So hopefully this year I could play more and, you know, even build on that, adding games in the playoffs and, you know, making that run long as well. But currently feeling good, feeling healthy, and, you know, God willing, hopefully I could keep going that way.
3: The Raptors now are heading to Quebec City for training camp with the first preseason game on Saturday against Miami Heat. The regular season begins October 21st. We are, of course, Toronto's breaking news, CP24. We got your top stories throughout the overnight. Stay with us.
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1: It's not even October yet, but you can already get a jump start planning what you're doing for the holiday festivities around Christmas. The tickets are now on sale for the Distillery Winter Village with the Christmas market opening, the tree lighting ceremony on November the 12th, running through to January the 3rd. Tickets are only actually required for the peak periods, like during the tree lighting ceremony and at night. Tickets start just under $20. Kids, though, under 10 are free. There's a great pumpkin, Charlie Brown, and Linus is out there. Look in Northern Ontario. It's a bit, look at this. Just look.
2: Up to 30 pounds, 35 pounds a day, and best growing part of the year in August and that. But mostly it's roughly 10 pounds or so, maybe 7 pounds a day. Like that right now, it's down to a pound a day.
1: Jason Bem's Hulkin pumpkin is more than 900 pounds and still growing. It takes nearly 570 liters of water a day. He's bringing it to the Port Elgin Pumpkin Fest in October. Keep it here on CB24. More news continuing. Thank you, as always, for joining us.

0: senior rushed to hospital hit by an alleged impaired driver in the West End. The city investigating video appearing to show a bus being taken for a joyride at a storage facility. And the Leafs welcoming Kirill Marchenko from the Columbus Blue Jackets in a six-player trade. Details and reaction coming up. We are Toronto's breaking news, CP24. I'm Andrew Brennan, and thank you, as always, for joining us. Our top story, the TTC investigating video circulating online, appearing to show a TTC bus going for a rather fast joyride through a transit yard. For more, we're taking this now to the streets with CP24's Arda Zakarian. Arda.
1: Andrew, this happened at the North Queen Yard in Etobicoke, and as you said, they were going pretty fast and going around the yard. They never left the yard, but they did some things that were pretty shocking in the video. They actually knocked over a sign, and one person that was close to the sign had to jump out of the way, and they drove around this TTC bus. How did they get the keys? How did they get in the yard? These are all questions that are left to be answered, but the TTC does confirm that there indeed was a trespassing incident at that yard earlier this month and says it's now under investigation. Here's more from the CEO of the TTC, Mandeep Lally.
2: We are aware of that incident. The authorities are involved. Absolutely condone that despicable criminal act. And we will be ensuring that the full force of the law is applied here to anyone or any perpetrators involved in that. In terms of your question, the security has been improved even more. And we're monitoring that location, other locations, just as a precautionary measure as well, above and beyond what we normally do.
1: At this point, we don't know if there's anyone been arrested or charged, but the TTC is definitely looking at the entire thing and looking into how someone might have been able to get into the yard and get the keys. Now, they also say that this doesn't just put the people involved in this incident in danger, but others as well. Back to you.
0: Thank you very much, Arda Zakarian. An elderly woman, meantime, in hospital after being struck by a vehicle in the West End. Toronto police are going to the hit-and-run crash site near Scarlet Road and Cynthia Road, south of Eglinton, around 8:15 p.m. An elderly woman was located in

0: retired police officers charged in the probe of that uncovered allegations of bribery, conspiracy to commit murder, and drug trafficking, among other offenses. A peace officer, meantime, at Queen's Park has been killed in a collision over the weekend. This confirmed by Speaker Donna Skelly sharing the news on social media. She has identified that officer as Joshua Camacho, saying he served the legislature for 3 years, was well known and liked for his commitment and professionalism. The details about the collision, though, have not been confirmed as of now. Police searching for a man accused of stealing a victim's necklace and replacing it with a fake one in Little Italy. The suspect being described in photo now on your screen of a man about 5'8", 30 to 40 years old, with a heavy build, short dark brown hair and matching beard. Police say that the incident happened on August 23rd. The suspect in a vehicle near college in Ossington, when they approached the victim asking for directions, is accused of stealing the necklace and replacing it with a fake one in what police call a distraction theft. The victim, meantime, of a shooting in Etobicoke, speaking out after shots were once again fired at his townhouse complex near Albion and Martin Grove. The latest shooting over the weekend has the man calling for police in the city to take more action. CTV's John Woodward has the story.
1: Then it just went straight there.
2: The path of the bullet that hit Edward Chicosa in the face in August, somehow avoiding his spine or his brain.
3: You're still standing after a bullet went through your head.
1: It's a miracle.
2: Chicosa was outside his home on Silverstone Drive around 7:30 a.m. on August 18th. That's when he saw a car he didn't recognize.
1: Before I could say good morning, all I saw was two people just went this way and they started shooting.
2: The kids, including 10-year-old Jun Jun, woken up by the gunfire.
4: It was horrifying, like absolutely horrifying to me. I told the detective that I heard, I'm pretty sure, 4 gunshots, and might be 5.
2: Chicosa was taken to Sunnybrook Hospital, where doctors reattached his jaw. Now, after surgery, he says he's just a generator technician and doesn't have enemies like this.
1: I'm a family man with kids, just trying to live a normal life.
2: Then on Sunday, it happened again. Another round of gunfire, this time targeting the home next door.
1: This is too much. In a month, twice already.
5: Toronto police tight-lipped about their investigation, though they didn't dispute that Chicosa is likely not the intended target.
2: Toronto police statistics say shootings in Toronto have been dropping from a high in 2019 and a spike in 2024. Chicosa's neighborhood, worse than most, with 6 shootings so far this year, 2 of those outside his building. Council candidates say violence like this shouldn't be allowed to be normal here.
6: And no one should be afraid to walk in their home or to pass their building, and not once, but twice.
7: That particular corner of Toronto, Northwest Corridor, we have been neglected in terms of getting the right resources to solve our issues.
2: Chicosa wants the gunman stopped and for the city to pay attention.
1: Can we just call it as state of emergency?
2: Hoping those gunmen don't come back a third time. John Woodward, CTV News.
0: Thank you, John. Now to Hamilton. Police there are asking for help from the public locating a family urn stolen from a home last month. Investigators say there was a fire at a home on Rosalind Avenue on August 21st, temporarily relocating people inside as repairs were done. But during that time, jewelry, valuables, and the most valuable thing, of course, the urn containing the victim's parents' ashes, were stolen from the vacant home. Anyone with information is urged to come forward. Over to the campus nearby as well, from the University of Guelph, where there was chaotic scenes over the weekend. A small part of the city taken over by thousands of students for the annual homecoming. Multiple videos show the festivities turning into mayhem. You can see right here a young man falling from a third floor of an apartment building. The police also taking people to the ground, wielding pepper spray as well. Witnesses say that student that fell ultimately walked away on his own, but there were many people ultimately hospitalized. In the end, the chief of emergency medicine at Guelph General Hospital says that the ER was stretched beyond capacity, with 60 people coming in with needing treatment during the wild party. This is one student describing what they saw.
8: Dude, it was hectic. It's like people all over, people I don't know, obviously, like thousands of us, people throwing cans at each other, yelling, causing fights.
0: Now, according to the university, it's hard to ultimately crack down on a lot of these incidents because they happened off campus, and it makes it that much more difficult.

0: to be able to think about control. Officers have laid several criminal and provincial charges since the weekend, with investigators saying, with the reviewing of video happening now, more charges could be laid. Keep it here on CP24. We got your top stories continuing after this.
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0: For the mayoralty race now, candidate Brad Bradford says if he's elected, he's going to cut water bills and make Toronto Water a publicly owned utility. Bradford met with a family in Scarborough in the morning and then spoke with reporters. He says he's going to cut bills, if elected, by 25% on the first $1,500, which could save taxpayers about $300 a year, or potentially more. He also wants to run Toronto Water in a similar way to Toronto Hydro as it's currently operated.
6: I'm going to modernize Toronto Water into a public utility run like Toronto Hydro. 100% owned by Toronto taxpayers. No private investment, not now, not ever. We're going to write the bylaws to permanently ban it. And an independent board will set the rates, not the politicians.
0: As for candidate Olivia Chow, responding to her main opponent in the race, his announcement at an event in Scarborough.
7: I will never open a door to privatize our water. I am instead focusing on making life more affordable for folks by lowering the cost of public transit, the cost of groceries, because we have food program for kids in school. That's my focus.
0: Fellow mayoral candidate Chris Alexander responding to the promise from Bradford, saying in part Toronto Water gets every dollar from the water bill and the reserve Bradford calls over collection funds the $18.9 billion plan to fix the pipes and protect our clean water. Bradford, who claims to be a fiscal conservative, now wants to create a newly bureaucratic system modeled on Toronto Hydro, which carries significant debt and interest payments, according to Alexander. Meanwhile, someone who knows a lot about YYZ and does avoid the limelight, Bradford getting an endorsement from Geddy Lee, the lead singer of Rush. In an Instagram post, Lee says that he believes Bradford has, quote, energy, fresh ideas, and really cares about all of this city's communities. Election Day is coming up fast on October the 26th. Information about the leading candidates, as well as some riding, or I should say ward profiles, can be found at cp24.com. Now let's go from the city to the province in terms of politics. The second Ontario Liberal leadership debate was in the evening. The five candidates discussing a range of issues, including plans to support businesses and workers in the tariff war.
8: I am very committed to making sure that we can develop a proper mental health and addiction system in this province. It's the piece that has been missing, and we definitely need to ensure that it is available for young people 16 to 25. I think that we need to make sure people have access to the care they need before we go to forcing people into treatment.
9: We're talking about involuntary solutions, but when I talk to providers, there's not even voluntary rehab that's available. So the first thing that we need to focus on is creating capacity in our rehabilitative housing system. So when someone wants help, it's actually available for them that moment. And that's not the case today. And that is a major problem that needs to be tied to our healthcare system.
10: Look, the question was around addictions, and I would say how homelessness as well. We need proper transitional housing. That's the approach we need to take to deal with this issue holistically.
11: You know, I certainly agree with Eric that the people who are suffering from addiction and living in rough need some our supports. They need to make sure that we provide housing and care, and we need that for in a voluntary way before we even begin to talk about involuntary treatment.
0: Now, one of the other topics, of course, discussed over this those 90 minutes with online voting, though, ultimately after these debates finish. That'll happen on November the 9th with results coming on November the 21st. Keep it here on CB24. Your top stories continue when we continue.
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5: Closed captioning of this CP24 program is brought to you by Diamond and Diamond Lawyers, Canada's largest personal injury law firm with over $1 billion in total settlements.

0: steel workers at Stelco are going to be laid off as the Hamilton plant ultimately will be idle in part over the tariff and trade war. The province is beefing up spending, combating auto thefts. We'll explain.
1: I'm excited to be here. I know why, some of you guys came.
0: And it is the first time Kawhi Leonard has been in front of the press since returning to the Six. The fun guy is back. We'll have what he said and also preview the season to come. Keep it here on CP24 for these stories and more details anytime at CP24.com. Now, it is one of our top stories. Stelco confirming it's laying off hundreds of steelworkers in Hamilton. There is at least first confirmation coming from United Steelworkers Local 1005 that about 350 steelworkers are to be laid off. The company shutting down parts of its Hamilton operations in early October. The response to the ongoing U.S. trade war and the challenges when it comes to sales with up to 50% tariffs in place from the White House. Steel in Hamilton, that industry largely supporting the auto sector, which itself is struggling under tariffs.
2: Let's be frank for a second. I think the tariff is going to have an impact on the sector. No ifs, ands, or buts. The question is, we can't wait for the impact to take place. We got to basically start putting things into place right away. So when the impacts are being felt by these employees, that there's actually a system in place to assist them. So we need the government to come up with a better system to ensure that workers are basically being taken care of right from the onset of these layoffs, and that the benefit levels either expanded or extended to make sure that they're actually compensated while they're being impacted.
0: Now, Stelco Holdings says in a statement it's idling its finishing operations in Hamilton and concentrating steel production in Lake Erie. Total tonnage, it says, though, of steel produced will not be affected, albeit, quote, we will see a change in product mix with a higher concentration of hot rolled steel products. Very importantly, it goes on to say, job opportunities at Lake Erie Works will be offered to Hamilton employees. We expect a significant number of employees affected by the indefinite idle in Hamilton. They should be absorbed at Lake Erie Works. It is unclear how many ultimately in all. Now, with that in place, there's also another thing to bear in mind. The new U.S. ban on Canadian imports into effect as of midnight. The Canadian alcohol, dairy products, whey, molasses, and motorcycles among the items there that will be impacted for at least the foreseeable future. U.S. President Donald Trump announced these bans after Canada's counter tariffs on the U.S.'s tariffs took effect on September the 8th. The Ford government, meantime, spending more to combat auto thefts. It's $6 million added to the grant programs that are already supporting about two dozen police projects around Ontario. And they have seemingly borne fruit in recent years. According to Equité, vehicle thefts are now below 20,000, at least for 2025, which itself is over a third of a drop compared to the peak in 2023.
3: In 2023, we had the peak of auto theft, and we're not proud of it, but we probably had the highest rate of auto theft per capita right here in Peel Region, at about 7,500 vehicles stolen in 1 year, which amounts to about one an hour.
0: Now, so far in 2026, we're seeing a further decline, down 8% year over year from 2025. Keep it here on CP24. The Toronto Maple Leafs making some moves ahead of the start of the season and saying goodbye to Matthew Nyes.
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24: Because that's what heroes do.
0: The Toronto Maple Leafs have pulled off a rather big trade on the eve of the new season. CP24's Phil Perkins got the details.
25: Just hours away from embarking on a brand new Maple Leaf season, 2026-27, try to make their way back into the playoffs after missing it last year. They're going to open up at Scotiabank Arena against the Montreal Canadiens. And you still have the core three. You have your Austin Matthews, your William Nylander. You got your Jonathan Tavares as well. But everything else seems to be very, very different. You got a brand new general manager in John Chyka, who's been out of hockey for quite some time. He is running the show right now, along with Matt Sundin, flying all the way from Sweden back to Toronto to help right this ship here at his old stomping grounds. You have a brand new head coach and Jim Hiller, who is spending his time with the LA Kings, and you have a slew of new players as well. Darren Radish, they picked up from the Tampa Bay Lightning, and Sergei Bobrovsky, who's been a thorn in so many team sides, especially the Toronto Maple Leafs, winning two Stanley Cups with the Florida Panthers. But you also have to talk about this massive trade that dropped today on the eve of the regular season. The Toronto Maple Leafs picking up Kirill Marchenko, 26-year-old out of Russia, from the Columbus Blue Jackets, and a pair of players as well. Going the other way to Columbus, a fan favorite, especially for those Gen Zers, because he is a Gen Zer, in Matthew Nyes, 23 years old, to some really potentially the future of this team, but also probably their most tradable asset to try to get better. He had 23 goals, 43 assists in 79 games, also making their way to Columbus, Stephen Lawrence, and a second round pick in the 2027 NHL entry draft. We spoke with Ryan Patton from SiriusXM Radio about the trade. We also heard from Austin Matthews himself. That was before the trade, of course. This is what they both had to say.
26: The Leafs do think that Marchenko's ceiling, he hasn't reached it yet. He's 26. He's 6'3". He's a big boy. Nines, too, going the other way. He's a big boy as well. He's younger. But I just feel, based on the numbers and what the Leafs think that Marchenko can bring them and can give them, I think they feel more confident in him than they do with Matthew Nines. And give Don Waddell credit as well. With Columbus, he got a good package in return. And all the other pieces also, they're just kind of throw-ins, I think, too. But the big people involved in the deal are Matthew Nyes and Marchenko. I like it for Toronto. I do believe, as much as I like Nyes, I think the Leafs did get a bit better today.
27: I feel good. I think two preseason games, quick camp. I feel like every practice day you come here and you try to get a little bit better, feel a little bit better. Get your legs under you a little bit more, your timing and stuff like that. And same thing with the games. I mean, it was two quick games, but I thought a lot of good positive momentum from one to two, and you just want to continue to carry that. I mean, it's going to be 6 days since we played last, but having some good practice days coming in here, and I mean, we're right to it, so I want to try to get off on the right foot and go from there.
25: So again, brand new Leafs season. I think most of Leafs Nation kind of forgetting last year. They're excited about this one. I was here for their last preseason game against the Ottawa Senators. They whooped them 6-1. If they can keep that momentum going into the first game, I think that, of course, will set very high expectations for Leafs Nation. Send it back to you.
0: Thank you, Phil. And a lot of expectations for the fun guy, too. He's back in Toronto as the Toronto Raptors are beginning their season soon. Kawhi Leonard talking about his return.
1: I feel good. Like you said, out of the last 2 or 3 years, I was all NBA player, played the 65 games, played 65 last year. So hopefully this year I could play more and, even build on that, adding games in the playoffs and, making that run long as well. But currently feeling good, feeling healthy, and, God willing, hopefully I could keep going that way.
0: The Raptors now are heading to Quebec City for training camp with the first preseason game on Saturday against Miami Heat. The regular season begins October 21st. We are, of course, Toronto's breaking news, CP24. We got your top stories throughout the overnight. Stay with us.
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0: It's not even October yet, but you can already get a jump start planning what you're doing for the holiday festivities around Christmas. The tickets are now on sale for the Distillery Winter Village with the Christmas market opening, the tree lighting ceremony on November the 12th, running through to January the 3rd. Tickets are only actually required for the peak periods, like during the tree lighting ceremony and at night. Tickets start just under $20. Kids, though, under 10 are free. There's a great pumpkin, Charlie Brown, and Linus is out there. Look in Northern Ontario. It's a bit, look at this. Just look.
33: Up to 30 pounds, 35 pounds a day, and best growing part of the year in August and that. But mostly it's roughly 10 pounds or so, maybe 7 pounds a day. Like that right now, it's down to a pound a day.
0: Jason Bem's Hulkin pumpkin is more than 900 pounds and still growing. It takes nearly 570 liters of water a day. He's bringing it to the Port Elgin Pumpkin Fest in October. Keep it here on CP24. More news continuing. Thank you, as always, for joining us.

0: Good evening. The top contenders in the Ontario Liberal leadership race squared off in a second debate tonight, giving party members a chance to hear their views on several issues and vision for the province. Let's bring in CTV's Queen's Park Bureau Chief, Siobhan Morris. Siobhan isn't just covering the leadership race, but she was also moderating tonight's debate. Siobhan, for Ontario's across this province, we all know affordability is top of mind right now. What do the candidates have to offer to deal with this issue?
1: Well, you heard all kinds of things from income tax cuts to credits to reversing changes the Ford government has made to OSAP changes, things that we are starting to see have a real impact at colleges and universities and at the high school level with people reconsidering what kind of courses they'd like to see. There was also a lot of talk about totally revamping the way that we approach housing, a lot of that having to do with zoning that happens at the city level. Here's some more of what we heard from some of the contenders tonight.
2: We need to make sure we are building an economy with heart, and that includes making sure that we help those who are least fortunate.
3: The affordability crisis is not going to be solved by Bay Street. It's not going to be solved by big tech. It's not going to be solved by big banks. We can't just talk about feelings and platitudes. We need to do the hard work to restore competency to our dysfunctional housing system.
0: So, Siobhan, last election campaign, the Liberals, they really zeroed in on healthcare as their focus. This time around, how did these candidates propose to tackle problems in the healthcare sector?
1: Well, you really heard them talk about the way that they feel that the Ford government and the premier in particular have really been dropping the ball on this front. And they really talked especially about the greater incursion of private health care in the health care system. Lee Fairclough, one of the candidates who is running for that position of Liberal leader, she was actually a hospital CEO. And she says the fact that these clinics have become so pervasive, they're part of why she decided to get into provincial politics in the first place. Here's more of what we heard of some of the contenders.
4: He wants public health care to fail, and I will not let that happen. I will make sure we have a universal, reliable, and public health care system that focuses on recruitment and retention.
5: I will focus on patients and outcomes again. I will finish the job on making sure people get access to primary care teams and more care for in the community. Innovative models like bringing care to naturally occurring retirement communities.
1: So this was the last of the formal debates. There are a lot of meet and greet forum sort of activities over the next several weeks in this leadership contest. For Ontario Liberal members, the voting opens up in this race on November 9th, and we will find out who will be the next Liberal leader to succeed Bonnie Crombie on November 21st. Reporting live from Queen's Park, I'm Siobhan Morris. Raheem, back to you.
0: All right, thanks for all of that, Siobhan. We'll have more news in a moment, but first, here's a live look at the city this hour. Mostly cloudy conditions, sitting at 18 degrees. Let's check in with Lindsay Morrison for a first look at the forecast.
6: Well, Raheem, it was another above seasonal day today with temperatures in the 20s. We had a little more in the way of cloudiness today compared to the last few days, but overall, it was a good day for spending some time outside. And tonight, the warmth continues. Our overnight low, about 13 degrees. That's several degrees warmer than normal. And even the communities in the single digits tonight are warmer than average. Tomorrow, at a glance, we're going to mix in a bit more sun once again. And a high of 23 degrees is pretty mild for the end of September. It's been a dry end to the month. We're on quite a streak of dry weather. But that is looking to change as we make our way through this week. So coming up, I'll give you an idea of when you might need the umbrella. That's ahead in your forecast. For now, Raheem, though, I'll send it back to you.
0: Thanks for that, Lindsay. An elderly woman is in hospital after being struck by a vehicle in the city's West End. Toronto police responded to a hit-and-run crash near Scarlet Road and Cynthia Road, which is just south of Eglinton, around 8:15 tonight. An elderly woman was located and taken to hospital with serious but non-life-threatening injuries. Officers say a male driver was arrested for impaired operation shortly after the crash. The investigation is ongoing. The Ford government is spending more money to combat auto thefts. The province says it is allocating an additional $6 million to a grant program, which will support nearly two dozen police projects across Ontario. According to the Equite Association, vehicle thefts in the province declined to fewer than 20,000 last year. That represents a 36% decline compared to the peak of 2023.
7: In 2023, we had the peak of auto theft, and we're not proud of it, but we probably had the highest rate of auto theft per capita right here in Peel Region, at about 7,500 vehicles stolen in 1 year, which amounts to about one an hour.
0: So far in 2026, auto thefts are down by more than 8% year over year. It is one of the major routes for people traveling through the city's downtown. And for the next several months, University between College and Armory will be a spot to avoid. The city says it's critically needed infrastructure work, but some feel it will make an already clogged core even more of a headache. CTV's Janice Golding reports.
8: If you had to drive on University Avenue today, this is what you were met with. Barriers and multiple lanes of blocked traffic.
9: Not enjoying at all because the traffic is so bad.
10: Too much construction. It's tough for cab driver.
11: Terrible, actually, but what can you do?
8: The city says it's undertaking a critical infrastructure renewal project. Namely, it's replacing two water mains that are more than 100 years old. And what that means is that northbound traffic on University has been reduced to one lane from Armory to College.
12: It's not great. I wish we had more lanes for both cars and bikes.
13: It's a lot. It's annoying. It's hard to get anywhere.
14: We take the TTC, so we're good. We don't have to think about that. But it isn't fun. Makes the commute a little more hectic.
8: In addition to replacing water mains, the city's upgrading fire hydrants and installing new water service connections. It will also have to reconstruct the roads and sidewalks once work is complete, a job the city says will take until at least next spring.
15: I mean, I live nearby, and it's become really difficult for people to come visit us. You know, traffic is snarled. It's impossible to get an Uber.
8: The work will take place Monday through Friday and on weekends as needed in a downtown core people say is already facing too many clogged arteries.
16: It's not just University. It's everywhere in Toronto. There's traffic everywhere.
17: Yeah, it's getting pretty bad. It's everything at once that's being done.
8: In the meantime, motorists are being warned to expect travel delays and to plan ahead.
18: Yeah, people have been pretty patient in Toronto. It's been actually pretty good.
17: No one yelling at you?
18: No, not yet, but you ask me in another week from now, it might be a different story.
8: The city says it doesn't have much choice but to make these repairs, but given we're on Hospital Row, it has done its best to consult with health care and other emergency services in order to minimize the impact on hospitals and patients. Janice Golding, CTV News.
0: Coming up on CTV News, Scarborough residents are sounding off on the redesign of one neighborhood's roads. We'll have that story after the break.
6: Well, if you don't include the sprinkles that some areas got early this morning, it makes today 11 straight days without precipitation, our longest dry stretch of the year so far. And September has been quite dry. In fact, we are below our monthly average for rainfall totals, and we had one day where almost all of the rainfall fell, and that, of course, was on September 2nd. Stay with us. The dry spell is expected to come to an end. We'll take a look at the 7-day forecast after this.

0: 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What you build doesn't stop when the job's finished. 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Kubota.
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11: Welcome back. A live shot of the city skyline this evening, sitting at 18 degrees. Let's check back in with Lindsay.
12: So, Raheem, we've got a little more cloud out there this week. We're also looking at the chance of a few showers a couple of days. But overall, I would still say that it's a pretty nice stretch if you want to head outdoors and enjoy the final few days of September. 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Injury lawyers, you don't pay unless they win. And today was a quieter day at Pingles Farm in the Hampton area after what was a very busy weekend of folks looking to pick up apples and pumpkins, maybe their potted mums for their front step. Our CTV News chopper was flying high above today, and this is no doubt going to be one of many busy places in the weeks ahead. Overnight tonight, we are dry, mostly cloudy sky, but the cloud cover clearing in some areas, and 13 degrees for an overnight low. Tomorrow, going to be a great day to head to your local farm. 23 degrees with a mix of sun and cloud. Normal temperature this time of year is about 18 degrees. So yes, we are well above that. Nice looking school day forecast for the kids. You likely need a sweater first thing in the morning, but by the afternoon, you might be heading home in shorts and a t-shirt. High pressure holds for at least another day here. There's the nor'easter that's been soaking parts of the U.S. coastline and Atlantic Canada. We do have a couple of disturbances headed our way. And as a result, we should start preparing for a bit of wet weather midweek. And as mentioned, it's been very dry so far this September. The majority of our rainfall this month happened on the second day of the month. And other than that, we've been pretty dry. There's a look at tomorrow afternoon. Again, sun for some, bit of cloud mixing in for others. Wednesday, we'll start off with a bit of sun and cloud. By day's end, it's possible we could get into a few showers, but right now what's looking a little more likely is that overnight and into Thursday, we're going to be dealing with some periods of wet weather. So this is your 7-day forecast. Wednesday, of course, is National Day for Truth and Reconciliation. 22 degrees is what we're forecasting for, a daytime high. The warmth continues right through Thursday, which is also the first day of October. Again, potential for it to be a bit of an unsettled day. Showers could follow us into Friday, but I think what we're going to be talking about is the fact that it will feel cooler, but we're simply returning to near normal with a daytime high of 17 degrees. Right now, your weekend looks dry, sunny on Saturday, but noticeably cooler as well. So be sure to grab the flannel before you head to the pumpkin patch. That's your 7-day forecast. Raheem, I'll send it back over to you.
11: All right. Thanks for that, Lindsay. Scarborough residents say road design in one neighborhood isn't making things move more smoothly. It's all part of a more than $8 million street design project, but those who live in the area say it isn't money well spent. CTV's Beth McDonnell reports.
7: The complaints about concrete medians are piling up. From this deep trench left unfinished for months to shabby planters and protected bike lanes of all different shapes and sizes.
13: It's a trial place for them to try everything out. And why are we the guinea pigs?
14: Nobody's happy in this road. Nobody. We call, as my personal, I call so many times to the city.
7: This is Huntingwood Drive in Scarborough between Pharmacy and Kennedy, and residents have been growing increasingly frustrated over the $8.3 million project here over the past several years. So much so, Gordon Sue invited his neighbors to come out and show CTV News what's going on. He would like to see the concrete medians removed and replaced with painted bike lanes or made leaner like this one. He doesn't understand why the construction seems to be never ending.
15: Right now, it's just causing a lot of gridlock, a lot of confusion, and mismanagement.
7: Neighbors say the medians make the road narrow and difficult for vehicles to back out of their driveways, have significantly reduced street parking, leading homeowners to get tickets, and caused vehicle damage, with some who attended city consultation meetings confused how the street ended up like this.
16: And I don't know why they choose this small road for this, because it has a lot of bends and curves. Right? It's not safe.
17: But as we see over the years, the median just doesn't work.
7: Area councillor Nick Manta says he initially supported the design to improve safety, but now backs removing medians if flow and safety are prioritized.
17: In 2026, we have an infrastructure that works for safety of the vehicles and safety of the cyclists, but it doesn't work for the homeowner.
7: The city tells CTV News it has listened to residents' concerns and made adjustments where possible, including refining some design features of the concrete structures and adding 10 on-street parking spaces while maintaining the project's safety objectives. But even some fixes are raising safety concerns, the new parking spaces leaving little room for the driver to get out next to moving traffic.
18: It's just created a lot of problems and issues for the local people, just in the day-to-day living.
7: The city says it recognizes frustrations and the amount of construction here over the years, adding it can take time for people to adjust to changes. The city says it will keep working with the community and ensure the road delivers the safety benefits it was designed to achieve. Between 2010 and 2020, there were nearly 1,600 vehicle collisions, nearly 400 of them resulting in injuries. The city says the final design was informed by public consultations in 2022. Beth McDonnell, CTV News.
11: A video circulating online appears to show a TTC bus being taken for a joyride at a storage facility. The TTC says it appears the incident took place at the North Queen Yard in Etobicoke. The video shows the bus being driven around the storage lot several times, including striking and knocking over a signpost. The transit agency says an investigation is ongoing and did not indicate whether any suspects have been identified or charges have been laid. Some big news for commuters in the East End. The Scarborough Busway is officially set to open this week. The dedicated lanes are designed to speed up travel for transit riders between Kennedy and Scarborough Town Center stations. The TTC expects trips between Kennedy and Scarborough Center stations to take about 15 minutes once the busway opens. It will open on September 30th, more than 6 months earlier than originally projected. Still ahead on CTV News, the Maple Leafs making a major trade on the eve of the regular season. Details just ahead.

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5: Closed captioning of this CP24 program is brought to you by Diamond and Diamond Lawyers, Canada's largest personal injury law firm with over $1 billion in total settlements.
6: Welcome back. Well, the Maple Leafs have pulled off a major trade on the eve of their new season. CP24's Phil Perkins has the details.
7: Just hours away from embarking on a brand new Maple Leaf season 2026-27, try to make their way back into the playoffs after missing it last year. They're going to open up at Scotiabank Arena against the Montreal Canadiens. And you still have the core three. You have your Austin Matthews, your William Nylander. You got your Jonathan Tavares as well. But everything else seems to be very, very different. You got a brand new general manager, John Chyka, who's been out of hockey for quite some time. He is running the show right now, along with Matt Sundin, flying all the way from Sweden back to Toronto to help right the ship here at his old stomping grounds. You have a brand new head coach and Jim Hiller, who is spending his time with the LA Kings. And you have a slew of new players as well. Darren Radish, they picked up from the Tampa Bay Lightning, and Sergei Bobrovsky, who's been a thorn in so many team sides, especially the Toronto Maple Leafs, winning two Stanley Cups with the Florida Panthers. But you also have to talk about this massive trade that dropped today on the eve of the regular season. The Toronto Maple Leafs picking up Kirill Marchenko, 26-year-old out of Russia, from the Columbus Blue Jackets, and a pair of players as well. Going the other way to Columbus, a fan favorite, especially for those Gen Zers, because he is a Gen Zer, in Matthew Nyes, 23 years old, to some really potentially the future of this team, but also probably their most tradable asset to try to get better. He had 23 goals, 43 assists in 79 games, also making their way to Columbus, Stephen Lawrence, and a second round pick in the 2027 NHL entry draft. We spoke with Ryan Patton from Sirius XM Radio about the trade. We also heard from Austin Matthews himself. That was before the trade, of course. This is what they both had to say.
8: The Leafs do think that Marchenko's ceiling, he hasn't reached it yet. He's 26. He's 6'3". He's a big boy. Nyes, too, going the other way. He's a big boy as well. He's younger. But I just feel, based on the numbers and what the Leafs think that Marchenko can bring them and can give them, I think they feel more confident in him than they do with Matthew Nyes. And give Don Waddell credit as well. With Columbus, he got a good package in return. And all the other pieces also, they're just kind of throw-ins, I think, too. But the big people involved in the deal are Matthew Nyes and Marchenko. I like it for Toronto. I do believe, as much as I like Nyes, I think the Leafs did get a bit better today.
9: I feel good. I think two preseason games, quick camp. I feel like every practice day you come here and you try to get a little bit better, feel a little bit better, get your legs under you a little bit more, your timing and stuff like that. And same thing with the games. I mean, it was two quick games, but I thought a lot of good positive momentum from one to two, and you just want to continue to carry that. I mean, it's going to be 6 days since we played last, but having some good practice days coming in here, and I mean, we're right to it, so I want to try to get off on the right foot and go from there.
7: So again, Brand new Leafs season. I think most of Leafs Nation kind of forgetting last year. They're excited about this one. I was here for their last preseason game against the Ottawa Senators. They whooped them 6-1. If they can keep that momentum going into the first game, I think that, of course, will set very high expectations for Leafs Nation. Send it back to you.
6: All right. Thanks for that, Phil. A smiling Kawhi Leonard met with the media today for the first time since his trade back to the Raptors. And while he did not want to talk about the controversy that followed him out of L.A., Leonard said he's excited to be back in Toronto. CTV's Sean Lethong reports.
10: It's a day for the Raptors to reintroduce themselves to the fans and a return from past glory into a new season.
11: What up, Raptors fans? Media day. First day. Training camp tomorrow. Let's keep it moving. We're having some fun today.
10: Kawhi Leonard sporting Raptors red for the first time since leading the team to the NBA championship in 2019. Today, reflecting on his choice to sign with the LA Clippers that summer.
11: Kind of made my decision to go to LA based off my family. Like, I'm a big family guy. Had a lot of older people, you know, in my family that I was able to spend time with that passed away. So, and just seeing babies be born and our cousins and nieces, you know, that was all great for me, and I can't take that back.
10: Leonard saying he won't talk about the NBA investigation into salary cap circumvention from his time in L.A. When it comes to basketball, Leonard says he's here to win.
11: I guess last year me learning that is I need pressure, or I need like a winning situation.
10: But returning to Toronto means coming back to a young team, something coach Darko Rajakovic says will help.
12: It's going to be great for our team. Majority of our teams, they were looking at Kawhi Leonard growing up, and he was one of their heroes, and now they get a chance to play with him.
10: One of those players is two-time All-Star Scotty Barnes, who, along with Leonard, is a face of this franchise. Also, Barnes was kind enough to address a viral moment last week outside the team's practice facility.
13: I spent my weekend with people asking me if that was staged. Do you mind clearing that up? And what prompted you to do that?
14: It was not staged at all. I was actually about to go somewhere. I don't know. I was bored, to be honest. I was just bored. I seen the camera. I was like, yo, just do your thing. Don't worry about me back here. Yeah, I think we had a great interaction. I think it went pretty viral.
13: We didn't really interact. I don't know if you remember.
14: No, we really didn't. That's what he tried to ask me a question. I said, nah, just do your thing, bro. I don't want to be on. Don't interview me. Just do your segment that you were going to do. That's really how it just went down.
13: You avoided the interview nicely.
14: Yeah, and here we are.
10: From fun, the team must now focus because they have heightened expectations and training camp starts tomorrow. Sean Lethong, CTV News.

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10: For the first time, SpaceX's Starship mega rocket has made it to orbit. It's a milestone years in the making and one NASA is counting on to get astronauts back to the moon. It's also a big week for Canada in space, with a Canadian astronaut set to launch in just days. CTV's John Venevalli Rao has more.
11: With a thunderous roar, once again a massive Starship rocket lifted off from Texas on an uncrewed test flight. Only this one going where no Starship has gone before.
12: We are go for orbit.
11: SpaceX employees erupting as for the first time, a Starship got the green light for orbit.
13: Starship is orbital.
11: A milestone years in the making.
14: This is launching and then going around the Earth and being in a stable orbit, which is one of the steps you need to get to the moon.
11: Spectators gathering to watch as the world's tallest rocket raced skyward and while in orbit.
12: Payload deploy, another one headed out the door.
11: Deployed 26 Starlink satellites, adding to the company's 11,000 already in orbit. What was hoped to be a 10-hour flight was cut short to 3 after an engine shutdown, ending with an ocean splashdown as planned and going out with a bang. Finally, getting to orbit matters because NASA is counting on Starship as one of two possible landers to put astronauts back on the moon in less than 2 years. The flight also key to Elon Musk's next big bet, using Starships to launch up to 1 million satellites that would work as solar-powered AI data centers in space.
15: It's basically, think of it as a rack of compute in space, and then you can connect these racks of compute.
11: This is a busy week for SpaceX, which will, for the first time, use one of its rockets to carry a Canadian Space Agency astronaut into orbit. Joshua Kucherich is among the crew about to head to the International Space Station, potentially as early as Thursday. What is likely to be the last time a Canadian will ever live on the space station, which is set to be retired around 2030.
16: I'm excited to do the science. I'm excited to look at the Earth. But I'm also excited to do it as a Canadian.
11: And Kucherich is slated to be on the space station for about 6 months, the kind of trip he says he's dreamt about since he was a kid. John Venevalli Rao, CTV News, Toronto.
10: And that is our report for this evening. A reminder, you can get breaking news all day on CP24 and on our website, ctvnewstoronto.ca. For Lindsay Morrison and all of us at CTV News, have a good night. I'm Raheem Ladani. We'll see you tomorrow.

0: leaders in the Toronto mayoral election campaign, Olivia Chow and Brad Bradford, both have announcements planned for today as the race for top spot at Toronto City Hall picks up speed. Police are on scene this morning after a water main break at Middlefield and Steeles. It's in Scarborough. It's caused the road to sink.
1: Matthews scores! Austin Matthews!
0: And hockey's back, and hope springs eternal for Leafs Nation as the Toronto Maple Leafs get set for their home opener tonight against their rival Montreal Canadiens. Good morning, and thanks for joining us here on CB24 Breakfast. It is Tuesday morning, September the 29th. I'm Nick Dixon. Jen is on assignment this morning down at Scotiabank Arena for the Toronto Maple Leafs home opener. She'll be joining us in the 7 o'clock hour. Bill is on vacation. We established that yesterday, but we have Jessica Smith in for us this morning, of course, helping us with the weather details. Let's take you outside, though, and show you what's going on. And you can look, but you can't necessarily see that it's feeling like 19 degrees. It is almost October, Jess.
2: Yeah.
0: This is unseasonably warm. Warm weather.
2: And I ain't mad at it.
0: No,
2: you know what? You
0: either.
2: Felt the difference this morning,
0: oh,
2: and
0: yeah.
2: We are into it. I don't want to call it a warming trend, but we are going to be slightly above seasonal as we head in towards the end of October or the end of September, which is this week. And it is dark outside,
0: oh,
2: but
0: yes,
2: still quite nice. Again, that sunrise isn't happening until after 7 a.m. now, so just lots to keep in mind. But 17 feeling like 19 with a very light north-northwesterly wind carrying us to the start of our day. We'll see more sunshine as we head throughout our Tuesday as well, so something to look forward to. But we're keeping an eye on the system over my shoulder here that is set to bring some active weather before the week is all said and done. But temperature-wise, we are sitting above seasonal. We should be at 18 this time of year, which is kind of where we are right now, but we'll be in the kind of low 20s. As we head throughout the rest of this week. Coming up, I'll have a full look at your long-range forecast. Right now, let's check in with Maytel.
3: It's me. I'm back,
2: surprise,
3: baby.
2: Surprise. Good morning.
3: Surprise.
2: Oh, my God, I love this.
3: I know. So good to see you. I love you in pink. Pretty in pink. We are dealing with problems. Well, problems cleared. That's why I was smiling, too. Smiling because of Jess and also smiling because of problems that cleared on the Toronto-bound lanes of the QEW. We were dealing with a pretty serious collision, Toronto-bound QEW through Bronte. It was the two right lanes that were blocked. That was following a collision, but the problems there have all been cleared. So if you're trying to make your way out of Burlington and head into Oakville, this is why the backlog is there, because of these problems that cleared the scene. Then we're dealing with slow to clear overnight road work on the southbound 427 via the express lanes. You will find that it is only the left lane getting by, right lane blocked because those pylons are in place. Traffic backing up from well before Bloor. And if you're using the 401, definitely starting to get a little bit busier as you head across the top of the city. Outside of Camarview, headed towards Mono Township, Mono Township, you will find Highway 10 is closed both ways between 10 Side Road and 15 Side Road. That is for a fatal collision investigation. Nick, I'll send it back to you.
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0: Mayoral candidates Brad Bradford and Olivia Chow are expected to make campaign announcements this morning, with the election now less than 4 weeks away. Yesterday, Bradford promised to cut water bills by 25% on the first 1,500.

0: transit, the cost of groceries because we have food program for kids in school. That's my focus.
1: And mayoral candidate Chris Alexander also responding to Bradford's water bill promise and proposal, saying in part, Toronto Water gets every dollar from the water bill, and the reserve Bradford calls over collection funds the $18.9 billion plan to fix the pipes and protect our clean water. Bradford, who claims to be a fiscal conservative, now wants to create an entirely new bureaucratic system modeled on Toronto Hydro, which carries significant debt and interest payments. Meanwhile, Bradford picked up an endorsement from Geddy Lee, the lead singer of Rush, yesterday. In an Instagram post, Lee wrote that he believes Bradford has, quote, energy, fresh ideas, and really cares about all of this city's communities. Of course, Election Day is coming up on October the 26th. Today's campaign announcement from Bradford is set for 10:15 this morning. Chow is expected to make her announcement at 11. Information about the three leading candidates, Bradford, Chow, and Alexander, can all be found at cp24.com. Moving up a level of government now, the second Ontario Liberal leadership debate was held last night. The candidates discussing a wide range of issues, including a call from big city mayors for the province to consider involuntary drug treatment.
2: I am very committed to making sure that we can develop a proper mental health and addiction system in this province. It's the piece that has been missing, and we definitely need to ensure that it is available for young people 16 to 25. I think that we need to make sure people have access to the care they need before we go to forcing people into treatment.
3: We're talking about involuntary solutions, but when I talk to providers, there's not even voluntary rehab that's available. So the first thing that we need to focus on is creating capacity in our rehabilitative housing system so when someone wants help, it's actually available for them that moment. And that's not the case today. And that is a major problem that needs to be tied to our healthcare system.
4: Look, the question was around addictions, and I would say how homelessness as well. We need proper transitional housing. That's the approach we need to take to deal with this issue holistically.
5: You know, I certainly agree with Eric that the people who are suffering from addiction and living in rough need some our supports. They need to make sure that we provide housing and care, and we need that in a voluntary way before we even begin to talk about involuntary treatment.
1: Now, online voting for a new leader of the party begins on November the 9th, with the results to be announced on November 21st. Well, crews are on scene of a major water main break in Scarborough. This is what things look like overnight at an intersection of Steeles and Middlefield Road. One lane and the turning lane on the eastbound Steeles impacted. Police are on scene and say the break has caused the road to sink and shift. Drivers being advised to avoid the area. It's not clear at this point when repairs will be completed. Well, police are set to announce the results of a firearm trafficking investigation today. Inspector Steve Matthews of the Integrated Gun and Gang Task Force will be speaking about Project Play Fight this morning at Toronto Police Headquarters. The announcement is set for 10 a.m. An elderly woman is in hospital after being hit by a vehicle in the city's West End. Toronto police responding to a hit and run near Scarlett Road and Cynthia Road just south of Eglinton about 8:15 last night. The elderly woman was found and taken to hospital with serious but non-life-threatening injuries. Officers say a male driver was arrested for impaired driving shortly after the crash. The investigation is ongoing. Hamilton police are asking for the public's help in finding a family urn that was stolen from a home last month. Investigators say a fire at a home on Rosslyn Avenue on August 21st forced residents to temporarily relocate while repairs were being completed. And then during that time, jewelry, valuables, and the urn containing the victim's parents' ashes were stolen from the vacant home. Anybody with information about its whereabouts is being urged to come forward. And a Toronto police officer charged under Project South has pleaded guilty. A lawyer for Constable Elias Muawad confirms that the officer has pleaded guilty to unauthorized use of a computer. Muawad was among eight current and retired Toronto police officers charged in the probe that uncovered allegations of bribery, conspiracy to commit murder, and drug trafficking, among other offenses. Scarborough residents say an $8.3 million road redesign project along Huntingwood Drive is creating total gridlock. The redesign between Pharmacy Avenue and Kennedy Road features newly installed concrete medians and protected bike lanes that neighbors argue makes the street too narrow, damaging vehicles and making it nearly impossible to safely back out of driveways. People who live in the area say it wasn't money well spent.
6: It's a trial place for them to try everything out and Why are we the guinea pigs?
7: Nobody's happy in this road. Nobody. We call, as my personal, I call so many times to the city.
8: Right now, it's just causing a lot of gridlock, a lot of confusion, and mismanagement.
9: And I don't know why they choose this small road for this, because it has a lot of bends and curves.

0: is not safe.
1: Now, the city says it will keep working with the community and ensure the road delivers the safety benefits that it was designed to achieve. The victim of a shooting in Etobicoke speaking out after shots were once again fired at his townhouse complex near Albion and Martin Grove. The latest shooting over the weekend has the man calling for police and the city to take action. Here's more from CTV's John Woodward.
2: And then it just went straight there.
3: The path of the bullet that hit Edward Chicosa in the face in August, somehow avoiding his spine or his brain.
4: You're still standing after a bullet went through your head.
2: It's a miracle.
3: Chicosa was outside his home on Silverstone Drive around 7:30 a.m. on August 18th. That's when he saw a car he didn't recognize.
2: Before I could say good morning, all I saw was two people just went this way and they started shooting.
3: The kids, including 10-year-old Jun Jun, woken up by the gunfire.
5: It was horrifying, like absolutely horrifying to me. I told the detective that I heard, I'm pretty sure, four gunshots, and might be five.
3: Chicosa was taken to Sunnybrook Hospital, where doctors reattached his jaw. Now, after surgery, he says he's just a generator technician and doesn't have enemies like this.
2: I'm a family man with kids, just trying to live a normal life.
3: Then on Sunday, it happened again. Another round of gunfire, this time targeting the home next door.
2: This is too much. In a month, twice already.
6: Toronto police tight-lipped about their investigation, though they didn't dispute that Chicosa is likely not the intended target.
3: Toronto police statistics say shootings in Toronto have been dropping from a high in 2019 and a spike in 2024. Chicosa's neighborhood, worse than most, with six shootings so far this year, two of those outside his building. Council candidates say violence like this shouldn't be allowed to be normal here.
7: No one should be afraid to walk in their home or to pass their building, and not once, but twice.
8: That particular corner of Toronto, Northwest Corridor, we have been neglected in terms of getting the right resources to solve our issues.
3: Chicosa wants the gunman stopped and for the city to pay attention.
2: Can we just call it as state of emergency?
3: Hoping those gunmen don't come back a third time. John Woodward, CTV News.
1: Okay, in other news this morning, the Toronto Maple Leafs open a new season tonight against one of their biggest rivals.
9: Matthews scores!
1: It's about that time. Toronto takes on Montreal at Scotiabank Arena. Captain Austin Matthews has 13 goals in 10 career opening night games. The Leafs have plenty of new faces on their roster this season after missing the playoffs for the first time since 2016, including the first overall pick, Gavin McKenna, and defenseman Darren Radish. Puck drops tonight at 7. Speaking of new faces, a major trade by the Leafs just before the season opener as well. The Leafs have acquired Kirill Marchenko from the Columbus Blue Jackets as part of a six-player trade. The 25-year-old posted 27 goals and 67 points in 76 games last season with the Blue Jackets. The Leafs also getting goalie Elvis Mrazlinka's forward Miles Wood, and the Leafs are sending forward Matthew Nyes, Steve Lorenz, and goaltender Emil Andre, and a 2027 second-round draft pick to Columbus. And that's where Jen is this morning. She's down at Scotiabank Arena, so she'll join us at the 7 o'clock hour to tee that up. Meantime, the next phase of U.S. President Donald Trump's trade war on Canada, well, that took effect overnight. And it includes outright bans on certain Canadian imports, including some alcoholic drinks, dairy byproducts, and motorcycles. Asked about the bans yesterday, Trump said he expects Canada will return to the negotiating table in the coming weeks with an apology.
10: Canada's been really very difficult to deal with, actually, and they've charged our farmers 400% tariffs and more, and they take advantage of us. They feel entitled. They're going to come in, and they're going to say, sir, we are sorry. They've treated the United States very, very badly. I think a deal will be made, but it's got to be a fair deal. Yeah.
1: Meantime, Stelco is laying off hundreds of steelworkers in Hamilton. United Steelworkers Local 1005 confirming to CTV News and CP24 that 350 steelworkers are being laid off. The company will shut down parts of its Hamilton operations next month as a response to the ongoing U.S. trade war and lower prices. Hamilton steel industry largely supports the auto sector, which, of course, is also struggling under the tariffs. And, of course, we have complete tariff coverage for you on CP24.com or on the CP24 app. Okay, back to hockey, and we are gearing up for the return tonight of the Toronto Maple Leafs, picking up on their heated rivalry with the Habs. So, how are you going to be showing your Leafs pride? We want you to join that conversation coming up next.
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11: Hello? Hey, Dad. Is Mom with you?
12: Hi, honey.
11: Put her on speaker.
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18: Good morning. You're watching CP24 Breakfast. It is 6:16. It is still dark and very early, but the good news is we will see a little more sunshine as we head throughout our day today. And it's already quite mild as we get our morning started. So lots of good news in your forecast as we head throughout the day today. We are holding on to a relatively slight above seasonal trend as we head in towards the day today and the day tomorrow, and then things start to trend a little closer to seasonal through the weekend. But overall, right now, 17 here in the city, we're at 13 in Ottawa, just 8 through Kapuskasing casing, but overall, quite mild as we get our morning going. Right across southern Ontario, it is warm as well to get our Tuesday going. So lots to kind of look forward to when it comes to your forecast. We're sitting at 11 through Windsor, 14 in Barrie, 15 in Peterborough, North Bay sitting at just 8. And there's just a little bit of a humidex, feeling like 19 here in the city and across the bulk of the GTA this morning. A relatively light wind carrying us to the start of our day today. And we'll see a more southerly flow that will make a big difference as well as we head in towards your afternoon. Not much in the way of active weather right now, but we're keeping an eye on that system making its way currently into northern Ontario. A fog advisory this morning for our friends near Chatham-Kent, with that likely to dissipate as we head throughout the later part of our morning and early afternoon. Not much in the way of active weather as we head throughout your Tuesday. We'll see again a decent amount of sunshine out there. It makes all the difference this time of year. And as we head in towards your evening, it remains clear as well. Starting your Wednesday morning, we will see a little more cloud cover starting to push in. A dry start to our day, though, so dry for the Truth and Reconciliation ceremonies happening throughout the day. We will see showers late afternoon, kind of sprinkling their way in. Nothing super consistent as far as really heavy showers, but very spotty in nature. And a lot of that wraps up as we head in towards your Thursday. But behind that system, bit of a cooler air mass that just brings us back down to a much more seasonal point. But in the 20s, and I'm not mad at it, as we head through your Tuesday and Wednesday, we say hello to a brand new month on Thursday with, again, a little bit of active weather, but overall comfortable, at least temperature-wise. It's as we head in towards your weekend that things start to cool down, but the sun comes out, so it's kind of your trade-off. We'll see a decent amount of sunshine right throughout the weekend, so lots to look forward to. It does get a little cooler into your Saturday, but again, you have sunshine, so hopefully that helps kind of balance things out. But as we get ready to wrap up the month of September, at least temperature-wise, we're holding on above seasonal. Hopefully this helps you plan right now. We'll check in with my girl Ajwa for a look at your drive, looking all beautiful. Chocolate brown, I dig it.
12: You know, it's fall. Gotta bring the fall colors.
18: Yes, ma'am.
12: We have problems, quite a few of them, Jess. I've been watching issues now on the southbound lanes of the Don Valley Parkway. So it's the ramp that does take you to the lakeshore. Can't see the problem because this bridge is blocking it, but just pretty much at the top of the ramp, it is a collision. It does have the left lane blocked. So drivers surprised by this, especially at this early hour. So the delays now extend from well before Girard. And then on the 401, we did have problems. You know, they just cleared. So a bit of good news on the 401, if you're headed west through Renforth, it was a collision. It was in the collectors. It did have the right lane blocked. East 401 starting to load up, get busier now from past Martin Grove out towards the 400. It really starts to slow down. And speaking of the 400, problems happening on the southbound lanes of the 400. Just on the approach to the 401, you'll find the right lane and shoulder blocked. This is following an ongoing collision, also impacting and jamming up your drive. Outside a camera view, water main repairs has eastbound Steeles blocked at Midland. As well, if you're headed towards Mono Township, you'll find 10 Side Road closed both ways. Highway 10 closed both ways between 10 Side Road and 15 Side Road. That is for an ongoing fatal collision investigation. Nick, I'll send it back to you.
1: All right, Ajwa, thank you so much. Well, we talked about this earlier, but the Toronto Maple Leafs, of course, opening their new season tonight against one of their biggest Original Six rivals.
9: Matthews scores!
1: Yeah, the puck's about to drop on a new season. Toronto taking on Montreal at Scotiabank Arena. Captain Austin Matthews, by the way, has 13 goals in 10 career opening night games. Who could forget that four-goal debut he had way back when? And we want you to join the conversation this morning.
18: I want us to show you you to show us. Wow, it is early.
1: It is.
18: Your Leafs pride. I know so many people have like custom gear, really fun stuff, decorations on your home. You can scan the QR code or send us an email now at cp24.com. And we'll share some of those responses this morning. It's one of the things I love about Leafs Nation is, I mean, obviously it's been a challenging stretch.
1: Mm-hmm.
18: But the pride just runs so deep and there's so much. They have the greatest gear. They really do have some cool stuff. So show us your pride. I mean, I know it's an emotional roller coaster being a Leafs fan.
1: Yeah.
18: When my dad first came to Canada from Jamaica, he talks about like they haven't won since
1: 67.
18: Before, yeah. He came in the 70s.
1: Yeah.
18: So he's like, well, Shane, there's a chance every year.
1: Yeah.
18: This could be our year, guys.
1: Look, I mean, they got Gavin McKenna. They
18: got
1: the great, you know, the big trade for Marchenko yesterday, which should be a huge boost for the Toronto Maple Leafs. I mean, he was a player a game, really, with a pretty useless Columbus Blue Jackets team last year. So that should make a big impact. Losing Matthew Nyes is significant. Look, I mean, you talk about your dad moving to Canada from Jamaica in the 70s. I moved to Canada, to Montreal, specifically, also in the 70s. So I am a Habs fan. I've said that a million times on the show. I never hide that, but I also am never shy about saying I would love to see the Toronto Maple Leafs win a Stanley Cup, not just for this city, but for the fan base, and I think for hockey as well. I mean, it is one of the original six teams. They are in this enormous drought. They have so much talent and potential that it would be great. Honestly, it would be great to see the Leafs win. I wouldn't lose a wink of sleep about it if they did. I'd be very excited if they did.
18: Yeah.
1: Because honestly, for our organization as well, just news-wise to be covering, I mean, the run we covered for the Toronto Maple Leafs, the Toronto Blue Jays last season when it was the Raptors in 18-19. Like, it's exciting. It's enthusiastic. It gets the city going. So I would love to see that. So I know there's a lot of pride out there. And I know there's a lot of anticipation after an absolutely dismal season last season, finishing last place, not making the playoffs for the first time in a decade.
18: It's a lot.
1: It is. It's huge. So please show us your Toronto Maple Leafs pride this morning. Don't put a paper bag on your head. Show us your pride proudly now at cp24.com. And we will get to those responses. I had to throw a little shade in there, sorry. Also, as I mentioned earlier, Jen Chung, she's down at Scotiabank Arena. She'll join us live at 7 o'clock as we start previewing and teeing up the Leafs home opener. And Jen will also have details on how you, not you and I, Jess, but you, our viewers, could win a Leafs jersey signed by John Tavares. Yeah, imagine that. Morning Smile's coming up next as well, and we'll feature this.
18: Puppies! Can you teach an old dog new tricks? We might be witnessing some of that right now in the Morning Smile. Are we sure it's not a person?
1: I know, right?
18: I'm uncomfortable.
1: Very human.
18: That's weird.
1: You know, I just realized it was walking forwards. All right, back after this.
18: No, thank you.
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26: Closed captioning of this CP24 program is brought to you by Diamond and Diamond Lawyers, Canada's largest personal injury law firm with over $1 billion in total settlements.
1: Morning smile time here on CP24 Breakfast. How about we kick things off with a dog who thinks it's human?
18: Yay. Walk it, like it, talk it. Look at her go. Fiona likes walking on her hind legs, went out for a stroll in the neighborhood. The giant schnauzer has gone viral with nearly 26 million people enjoying how she thinks she's people.
1: How does she cock her leg? She leaned against a tree.
18: Right? Your brain takes a second to register, like, what this animal is.
1: Yes.
18: Some of those schnauzers can be quite large. I'm uncomfortable. I don't like this.
1: It's weird. It is. It's unsettling, yeah.
18: But I'm sure she's lovely.
1: Also, I thought when we first saw the video, the tease to break, I thought she was walking backwards.
18: Fair.
1: Because I couldn't figure that out.
18: A moonwalking dog.
1: Yeah.
18: That's crazy.
1: Pretty cool. Meantime, did you know tractors can dance?
18: Mm-hmm.
1: You're about to find out.
18: Bruce Kenny's square dancing tractors came out of retirement at the International Plow Match. The 12 drivers and one square dance caller have been practicing since March, perfecting their tight turns and spinning wheels into a real spectacle.
1: Hmm.
18: Honestly, after living in the prairies, none of this surprised me.
1: Yeah, synchronized tractoring.
18: I've seen a lot. And it's fantastic. Yeah. You know what? Good on them.
1: All right, very clever.
18: I support
1: clever.
18: All dancing.
1: It is, exactly.
18: I support all dancing.
1: It's all there. Okay, and we support CP24 Breakfast, but in order to do that, we got to pay some bills, and we're back with your 6:30 headlines coming up next.

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0: frontrunners in the Toronto mayoral election campaign, Olivia Chow and Brad Bradford, both have announcements set for this morning as the race for top spot at Toronto City Hall picks up. Well, the latest phase of the trade war between Canada and the U.S. is now in effect. The U.S. now banning the import of Canadian alcohol, dairy byproducts, and motorcycles. Hockey's back indeed. Toronto Maple Leafs getting ready for their home debut tonight against the Montreal Canadiens. We'll tee it all up for you here on CP24 Breakfast. Hey, it is Tuesday morning, September the 29th, and thanks for joining us here on CP24 Breakfast. Hope your morning is off to a good start. Jen is live down at Scotiabank Arena this morning. She'll join us in the 7 o'clock hour as we tee up the Leafs home opener. I'm Nick Dixon. Bill's away, but Jess is here to play, and she's going to be joining us with the weather details momentarily. First of all, let's take you to the top of the CN Tower and look out across the city this morning, Financial District and beyond. Of course, Jess, we got to wait another at least half an hour before the sun even comes up, but it already feels quite warm out there. 17 feeling like 19, another warm late September day.
1: And we're really getting ready to wrap up the month. Honestly, 10 out of 10. We'll be in the 20s. We'll have just a hint of a humid index. It's a degree or two, but every degree counts.
0: Sure.
1: This time of year as we get in towards what is going to be a transition as we head in towards October, which happens on Thursday. 17, feeling like 19, a really light northerly wind, so not much of anything to write home about. And a few clouds out there, but overall, not bad. We will see a decent amount of sunshine as we head throughout the day today, but we're keeping a close eye on the system over my shoulder making its way in from the prairies, set to bring some scattered showers later on in the week. Temperature-wise, we are staying in the low 20s, feeling into the mid-20s today and tomorrow before we start to see a trend of a bit of a cool down heading in towards Thursday as we welcome in a brand new month. Coming up, a full look at your long-range forecast. But right now, let's check in with Adwa for a look at that early morning drive.
2: Yeah, a lot of people out early, I guess. It's a very slow already, Jess. On all of the major area highways, we have this ongoing problem as well in the mix on the southbound lanes of the 400. This is just as you approach the 401. So it is the two right lanes now that are blocked following this collision involving a truck. So cars are really, really having a hard time making their way through. The delays now are backed up from before about Finch Avenue. Also, a crawl on the southbound lanes of the Don Valley Parkway. Delays actually start from Bayview Bloor. They continue onto the ramps that do take you to the lakeshore. So you'll find no traffic is actually getting by. It's at the top of the ramp. I know Toronto Transportation tried to get a visual of it. You can't really see it here. You can just see that traffic is not moving at the top of the ramp. There is a collision that has created all sorts of delays for commuters. And speaking of delays, eastbound on the Gardner slow as you head into the downtown core, as you head from Park Lawn in sections all the way in. Just a reminder, we continue to deal with that broken water main that is impacting lanes on eastbound Steeles at Midland. It's not accessible. And another spot that's not accessible is happening in Mono Township. You'll find Highway 10 closed between 10 Side Road and 15 Side Road following a fatal collision investigation. I'll send it back to you, Nick.
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0: Mayoral candidates Brad Bradford and Olivia Chow are expected to make campaign announcements this morning, with Election Day now less than 4 weeks away. And one candidate has received a pretty big celebrity endorsement. CP24's Courtney Heels joins us live this morning from Yonge and Sheppard with more. And hey, Courtney, now look at the calendar, less than a month to go before Election Day.
4: Yeah. Yeah, it's hard to believe, as you say, kind of in countdown mode at this point, Nick. So less than 4 weeks to go before Torontonians head to the polls. We can see that the candidates are out campaigning. They're knocking on doors. They're making announcements almost every single day, talking about their vision for the city of Toronto. And like you said, we know later this morning, mayoral candidate Brad Bradford and Olivia Chow both making announcements that we will be covering. And there's really no shortage of those announcements. Now, overnight, something that people appear to be talking about this morning, this endorsement from Rush frontman Geddy Lee endorsing Brad Bradford for the mayor of Toronto, saying he is the one for the next job, putting this post out on social media. Geddy Lee saying that he was born in Toronto, built a life here, and says he truly fears for the future of Toronto, and that's where the endorsement comes in. And you can see in the post, there's a photograph of him sitting with Brad Bradford. We also know that yesterday there were some announcements from Brad Bradford saying that if he's the next mayor of Toronto, he wants to cut water bills and set up water as a public utility. Mayoral candidate Olivia Chow were responding to that, saying that that move would lead to the privatization of drinking water. Chris Alexander also weighing in, saying he's concerned a move like that could drain the reserve account. So again, so many announcements for people to watch. And at this point, people really appear to be paying attention, Nick, because it is so close. On the celebrity endorsement, I just went out to the streets. We're in the Yonge and Sheppard area this morning. I was talking to a few people. Most I'm talking to so far say those celebrity endorsements, while they catch your attention, they don't necessarily sway your decision. Many people appear to kind of already have made up their mind on who they're voting for, but there's still a lot of time and a lot of opportunity there for people to listen and see what the visions are for all the different candidates. So we'll cover the announcements later today, and I'm going to get more reaction to celebrity endorsements. Over to you.
0: Yeah, it's going to be a busy morning, that's for sure, at least at the municipal level. That is Courtney Heels live at Yonge and Sheppard for us. Court, thanks. Meantime, the second Ontario Liberal leadership debate was held last night. The five candidates discussed a range of issues, including their plans for supporting business and workers in the wake of the U.S. tariffs.
5: Our relationship with the United States has been fundamentally altered. And the responsibility of the next premier is to work with the Prime Minister to stand up to the United States and to expand our partnerships abroad.
6: We need to be thinking about how we diversify our economy, how we invest in things like the green economy, make sure our tourism sector is strong, and have a leader who knows how to attract investment and make sure that we are creating jobs, especially for our young people.
5: We've had the slowest productivity growth in the developed world for the last 20 years, and some of the slowest wage growth. And that's because our underlying economy has become uncompetitive. So we need to do the hard things, like permitting reforms, so things can get built faster when projects come forward.
7: I've seen this film before. I was the industry minister when Donald Trump came after our sovereignty and our economy. And I can tell you right now, we didn't back down. We didn't blink. It was very clear what our position was going to be. We worked very closely with the senators in the U.S., obviously the administration.
8: My economic plan focuses on creating resilience in those local economies and communities. It will invest in ensuring that new businesses find it easy to come and set up here. Set a goal being the top three in North America.
0: Online voting for the new Liberal leader begins November the 9th. The results will be announced on November 21st. Well, crews are on scene of a water main break in Scarborough this morning. This is what things look like overnight at the intersection of Steeles and Middlefield Road. One lane and the turning lane on the eastbound Steeles is impacted. Police are on scene and say the break has caused the road to sink and shift. Drivers are now being advised to avoid that area. It's not clear, though, when repairs will be finished. Toronto Police said to announce the results of a firearm trafficking investigation later this morning. Inspector Steve Matthews of the Integrated Gun and Gang Task Force will be speaking about Project Play Fight this morning. It's taking place at Toronto Police Headquarters, and it's set for 10 a.m. Well, good news for the TTC riders. The Scarborough Busway is set to open tomorrow. We were on board for a preview of the dedicated 4-kilometer corridor. The busway will speed up travel for transit riders between Kennedy and Scarborough Town Centre stations.
9: We've made a choice. We chose to invest in Scarborough, not neglect it like the RT. In my first budget, I committed to building the busway on the old RT route, a dedicated row just for buses, separate from traffic. Then we worked with the TTC to get it done faster. And today, it's done.
10: This is more than just a bus service. This is more to the community than we could ever fathom from this press conference. This will change lives. This will have an impact not on just families and how they spend time together, that what they do with that time. We're changing lives for the better. We're changing lives having the real impact.
0: And again, the Scarborough Busway opens tomorrow. In Vaughan today, the federal government is expected to announce an extension to the agreement that lowers childcare fees for kids under six. Federal Jobs and Families Minister Patty Hajdu and Ontario Education Minister Paul Calandra will announce the extension to the deal, officially called Canada-Ontario-Canada-wide Early Learning and Childcare Agreement. It's a bit clunky. The current deal is set to expire at the end of March. Today's announcement at the YMCA at the David Braley Vaughan Centre is set for 9 a.m. Well, the Maple Leafs open a new season tonight against one of their biggest rivals.
11: Matthews scores! Vintage Austin Matthews!
0: Toronto Toronto will take on Montreal at Scotiabank Arena tonight. Captain Austin Matthews has 13 goals in 10 career opening night games. The Leafs also have plenty of new faces on the roster this season after missing the playoffs for the first time since 2016 last season. One of those new players, first overall draft pick Gavin McKenna, and defenseman Darren Radish. The puck drops tonight at 7. Well, PC Health says its AI-powered chatbot processed more than 100,000 questions in its first week. The tool is trained on Canadian clinical sources, and many healthcare professionals and medical technology experts say the chatbot fills the need for reliable information. But they caution it's run by a private company with marketing interests, and people should read the fine print before agreeing to link their personal data. A recent CMA survey found about half of Canadians are using AI tools to diagnose or treat their health issues. All right, coming up here on Breakfast, we'll have more on what you need to know about your morning commute, including traffic, transit, and a check-in on operations this morning at a Pearson Airport. There's a live shot now. We'll go inside the Integrated Operations Control Center in a minute. And Jeff Smith will have more on the weather. Maybe a little weather, wet weather on Thursday. Other than that, it's looking pretty bright and pretty dry.
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1: Eric Patton is on a major mission, cycling Canada from coast to coast over a span of 45 days, all in support of food insecurity. And joining us now on a pit stop is Eric himself. He's quite literally cycling in as we speak. You know what, Eric? This is perfect timing. Come on in here. Fancy meeting you here in our parking lot. Hello. Good morning. We'll let you kind of dock your bike there, and then we'll get to little device.
19: Perfect.
1: So I have to ask you, what inspired you to do this? It's not your first time doing this, but this is a major journey, and it's all in support of helping to fight food insecurity. What made you want to do this?
19: Yeah, probably, I'd say 15, almost 20 years ago, I was at my kids' school. They were young, and there was a principal and a teacher, and they said, we always keep sandwich meat and bread in the fridge. And I was like, wow. And it's the whole thing about you just don't know anybody's circumstances beside you. And that stayed with me. So I retired from work and I'm like, what do I want to do? And I want to try and help. So this food insecurity, raise awareness, and we're also raising donations. So that's what we're doing.
1: So I was going over the how long your journey is.
19: Yeah.
1: So about 7,000.
19: It's going to be about 7,000. Yeah. Yeah. It's going to be 7,000.
1: How do you prepare for something like that?
19: There was some riding. I ride with my club, the Morning Glory Cycling Club, and but it's a lot of stairs, a lot in the head, because I'm riding on my by myself a lot, 9-10 hours a day, and yeah, it's just go. It's just I just want to do it. So it's just the mental side of it, and just keep the legs keep turning. Yeah. So it's good.
1: What's the reaction from people? Because I'm sure they're wondering. They're like, oh, I saw that guy cycling earlier and he's still cycling later on. What's the reaction from people? And then does that kind of spark the conversation and make them want to maybe take part in what you're doing?
19: Yeah, funny enough, yeah. So I do a live chat every night, and there's already some people interested for next year. But I have already said a few days on this ride, don't ever let me do this again. Don't ever let me do this again. But now it's people are interested. So who knows what's going to happen? But yeah, generally people are like, you're doing what? And they understand it. And we already have some people that are more involved with food banks now because they've seen it, which is fantastic.
1: So how does it work? Do people donate specifically to a particular food bank? Is it for food banks across the country?
19: Yeah, well, I'm working with Food Banks Canada. So I have a link in my bio, in my Instagram bio, that takes you directly there. So it's they've created a landing page for me, and the money goes there, and you get a charitable tax receipt. So, or my website, ericlivesthedash.ca, and yeah, it's all right there, and charitable tax receipts, and goes to help. There's a lot going on out there. It's crazy.
1: I can only imagine, and I feel like it's, again, like you mentioned, at the office, but what have you learned most about just how people lean on each other and how the community supports each other in a situation like this? Because you don't know someone's personal story, and then I'm sure through this you've heard a lot from different people.
19: I've heard a lot from people. The biggest thing that stands out to me is the amount of volunteers that are out there. This doesn't happen without volunteers, and there are so many volunteers out there behind the scenes, and they're working. Without that, this doesn't happen. But the stories are pretty, you know, they tug at your heartstrings. Like I heard one yesterday about a 9 and 11-year-old went into the food bank on behalf of their family. They show their report card to say that, yes, we're from this area. And it's like 9 and 11-year-olds shouldn't have to do that, right, for food, looking for food. So they needed food. There's a lot of stories out there, and they really tug at my heartstrings, and it's very sad. So the fact that kids are going hungry in this country, yeah, I don't like it. So that's why I'm doing this little bit to try and help, to try and raise awareness, and to try and raise funds.
1: Two wheels and a whole lot of heart. Well, Eric, I'm going to let you get back on your journey because I'm sure you have a long way to go. Thank you so much.
19: Thank you, Jeff,
1: for all that you do. And make sure if you can reach out and you can donate that you do. And I've got a forecast for you for your cycling today, because the weather is also very important to what he's doing. And especially as you head throughout at least the GTA today, it's going to be not too bad out there. We're looking at a daytime high on, I guess, the slightly above seasonal side. And as we head in towards the next couple of days, it is going to remain relatively mild. The good news is right across at least Ontario, no matter where you're going, if you're cycling or not, it is going to be a little bit more of a journey. Overall, temperature-wise, again, we're sitting kind of in the upper teen range as we head throughout the day today. As we get in towards the afternoon, we'll climb to a daytime high right around 23 degrees. And then from there, it just stays beautiful. We'll see a decent amount of sunshine as we head throughout your Tuesday. But we are watching a system making its way out of the prairie, set to bring some active weather as we head in towards your Thursday. So something to keep in mind if you have outdoor plans, whether you're cycling to raise awareness for fighting food insecurity, or whether you're just out and about on your daily activities. It is going to be not a wash of a day on Thursday, but you're definitely looking at some scattered showers. So keep that in mind. Pack the umbrella for yourself heading off for your commute in the morning or getting the kids ready for school. But not an all-day rain affair. It does taper off into the evening, and by the time we step in towards a brand new month, which happens on Thursday, and then in towards Friday, we have a whole lot of sunshine. We're going to see daytime highs start to cool down as we head in towards your Friday, Saturday, Sunday, but it comes with sunshine and high pressure. And by cool down, I just mean it gets back to a much more seasonal point. So if you have outdoor plans, we're into that fall season. People are apple picking, pumpkin patch visiting, whatever it is you do in the fall. Temperature-wise, it is a little cooler this weekend, but fantastic for spending some time outside. We'll have more on your forecast a little bit later on. Right now, let's check in with Adjoa for a look at your drive. Maybe. Oh, just kidding. We're gonna switch gears. We're gonna go inside to Pearson, into the Integrated Operations Control Center. We're gonna check in with Duty Manager John Van Triska, who's standing by.
20: Hi, good morning, Jess. 121,000 passengers we expect today, a little less than yesterday for a Tuesday, 930 flights. So our peak times are 6:30 in the morning, so currently until 10 o'clock in the morning, and then as well, those traveling this afternoon, 3 o'clock until 9 p.m. tonight. Those going through security, we get 30,000 pieces of lost and found every year through security, those leaving behind some personal items. So make sure you pick those up. as you go through security, remind yourself, it is a stressful time sometimes, so just make sure you remind yourself of that. We'll be on an easterly configuration, so you'll see airplanes taking off on our easterly configuration, runway 05 and landing runway 6 left. Those traveling to Halifax or Winnipeg this morning, you'll see some light drizzle and low cloud ceilings. And those traveling to Vancouver and Victoria will see some light rain, standard weather for the West Coast. Traveling to the U.S., Boston, we'll see some traffic management initiatives. Those are air traffic control initiatives, as well as those traveling to Denver and San Francisco later on this afternoon. Internationally, flights coming in, we don't have any issues of flights coming in internationally, so those picking up their loved ones, those flights are expected on time. Back to you, Jess.
1: Thank you so much. Let's take a look at that drive this time for real with our friend Adjwa. It's looking busy out here on the 401 Edge. How's the rest of the highways doing?
2: Busy. You named the route. We're dealing with volume delays definitely increasing, and volume just jammed on the southbound 400. Here's what's going on. Southbound 400 approaching the 401. We have all lanes completely blocked following a collision that started with this truck. So if you're headed on the southbound side, it is really backed up from before Finch Avenue. Smart drivers bailing at Finch, maybe be even smarter. Bail at Steeles, and then use the parallels. You can make your way towards either Jane or make your way towards Weston Road. They went parallel and you can bypass this situation. Problems you can get around if you stick with the express are happening on the westbound 401 in the collectors just through Young. It's the center lane that is out following a collision, creating a delay from before McCowan. Also problems, a pair of issues. First, southbound on the Don Valley Parkway, approaching that Richmond exit ramp, actually south of it. We are dealing with a collision. Now it's mostly off to the side. It's kind of close to that right lane. And then if you're continuing further south on the Don Valley Parkway, trying to exit the ramp that takes you to the lakeshore, I do the top end of what the problem is. It is a collision, does have that left lane blocked, and that is what is creating all sorts of delays as you approach that scene. Friendly reminder, eastbound 403 out of Golf Links in Hamilton, we're dealing with a collision that is blocking a live lane. Also on city streets, because of water main repairs, eastbound Steeles blocked at Middlefield, an area you want to avoid. And another area, if you're headed towards Mono Township, Highway 10 is shut down both ways between 10 Side Road and 15 Side Road. Now I'm going to send it over to Susan Nguyen at the TTC Transit Control Center. Good morning to Susan. A happy Tuesday, checking in to see if there are any issues on TTC.
21: Good morning, Adra. Happy Tuesday. It's been a very calm morning for us here at the Control Center. We've got full service rolling out on all our routes across the city. No major delays or problems to report this hour. So you can expect a problem-free commute if you're heading out right now. But for customers taking the 512 St. Clair route this morning, there is a change that occurred overnight. We have buses replacing streetcars the entire route from Guns Loop over to St. Clair. This is because construction has begun along St. Clair. So remember to board those buses at curbside stops and not on those streetcar island platforms. And also, if you usually catch a bus from St. Clair West Station, all those buses that normally service the station, including the 33 Forest Hill, 90 Vaughan, and the 126 Christie buses, including these new 512 replacement buses, they'll be picking up and dropping off customers outside in front of the station instead while this construction is happening. Subway service is not affected at St. Clair West Station. It is running normally, but these service changes above ground will be in effect until Saturday morning. For more details on this, make sure to check our service alerts on our website. Over to you, Nick. Good morning.
0: All right, Susan, good morning. Thank you for that. And stay with us. Roger Peterson here from B&M Bloomberg. We're going to be talking business news this morning. Give us a quick tease. What's coming up?
22: Can we call it the Trump dump, the ban on certain Canadian items coming in? Yeah. It goes into effect today. He thinks we could have a deal. And we're also talking about AI again in a big meeting.
0: All right, it's coming up.
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27: Sometimes she's an ugly old witch. 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

0: Time to stack your loonies. It's business news time with BNM Bloomberg's Roger Peterson. That's that graphic.
1: Does anybody actually have loonies still?
0: I can't remember last time I touched one. You know what I mean? Like, it's been so long. I'm just tap, tap, tap. What are we talking today, Roger?
2: We're talking about the new Trump ban that goes into effect on some Canadian goods. About $1 billion worth of goods. You look at it, it's so strange what they pick, right?
0: Very selective,
2: I mean, whiskey, motorcycle, molasses. Some wine, some Ontario wines, but I think Ontario wines, about 1% goes down to the state. So it's not a huge impact. Yeah. It's about $1 billion, considering we do $900 billion in trade in the U.S. Pretty small amount. But then Trump, just as this ban's going in, goes, hey, I think we can make a trade deal with Canada in the coming weeks. He was talking in the Oval Office, and he said he thinks the Canadian side will contact him in the next 3 or 4 weeks, and the United States will, quote, win everything.
0: And he sort of made it sound like we're going to apologize for something.
2: Yeah,
0: not probably. Not sure what we would apologize for.
2: Yeah, they're going to come in, and they're going to say, sir, we are sorry. They've treated the United States very, very badly. I think a deal will be made, but it's going to be fair. And now Canada, U.S. Trade Minister Dominic Wong says, hey, we're taking note of the coming into force of the administration's previously announced trade measures, but we've been working to protect our people and Canadians.
0: The amount of projection that comes out of that Oval Office is something.
2: It is fascinating. Like it almost does feel like a game show at times.
0: Yeah, it's
2: some
0: bizarre
2: kind of reality
0: world,
2: show.
0: Yeah. Meantime, serious issue that Trump was discussing, AI. And of course, he just finished a meeting with the leader of China, which of course AI came up on as well.
2: Yeah, and neither of them are going to back down on that.
0: Not at all.
2: That's when you win or you lose. There's no middle ground on that one. Yeah, he's having a lunchtime gathering today. He and the House Speaker, Mike Johnson, Jensen Huang from NVIDIA, Mark Zuckerberg from Meta, Sundar Pichai from Google, we've got Anthropic, OpenAI, they will all be sitting down with him. Nothing, like, there'll be nothing concrete to come out of this. There'll be no law suddenly passed or anything like that. But I think there is growing concern. The latest one, OpenAI just announced that it's holding back its GPT 6.1 Astra due to safety concerns around the model staying within scope and authorization.
0: I think we understand what that means.
2: I don't think we need to interpret it beyond that. So we'll see what happens. I mean, it's legitimate concerns. We need AI is coming. It's inevitable.
0: Yeah, we're all using it daily.
2: To make sure there are some parameters.
0: You also mentioned yesterday, though, NVIDIA working on those chips that will sort of like get them to behave.
2: Software that would beyond their chips. Yeah, that would help control it. Respond instantaneously to it. Now, we'll see what happens with that, and we'll see if AI can outsmart it.
0: Well, that's the whole other thing, right? Is AI is pretty darn smart.
2: It's amazing.
0: It is.
2: It really is amazing.
0: Smarter than Roger and I combined. Think about
2: that
0: for a second.
2: Which is super double amazing.
0: Comprehend that, yeah. Okay, break time here, back at 7.
2: Yeah.
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0: Heads up for a massive traffic headache, a multi-vehicle crash blocking all lanes of the southbound 400 approaching the 401. We will have a full traffic report with Adjoa straight ahead. The Toronto mayoral race picking up speed with leading candidates Olivia Chow and Brad Bradford both set to make campaign announcements later this morning. And hockey is back. Buds, Habs getting set for the home opener tonight at down at Scotiabank Arena. And speaking of Scotiabank Arena, we've got something special for you this morning. Hey, good morning. Thanks for joining us here. Tuesday, September 29th. This is CP24 Breakfast. Appreciate you tuning in this morning. I'm Nick Dixon, live in studio. Jen, live down at Scotiabank Arena. Good morning, Jen.
1: Hey, Nick, what's up? I'm here with Carlton the Bear at Scotiabank Arena. What an exciting night coming up. It's the season opener, as you mentioned, Leafs versus Habs. What a rivalry. And get this, yesterday we got news of a blockbuster trade. Matthew Nyes is headed to Columbus. Kirill Marchenko is in. Of course, all eyes tonight will be on number one overall draft pick, Gavin McKenna, 18 years old from Whitehorse, making his debut on home ice. Auston Matthews looks ready to play. We've got so many changes, the front office, the team, I think 10 new players. So we're going to tee it up with Curtis Cujoe Joseph, the legend, Leafs legend, to talk about it in about 10 minutes time. But really excited to be down here. I'm a little cold, but Carlton's keeping me warm. So we'll see you in a few minutes.
0: All right, Jen, sounds very good. Jen live at Scotiabank Arena this morning, and cool inside the arena, but Jess, warm outside this morning, feeling like 19, another overcast morning out there.
2: It is. We'll see that cloud cover start to break up, but you know what? I'll take the warmth. Even being outside a moment ago, just in this kind of suit jacket, I was very comfortable. It is going to be an above seasonal day again. And then as we head in towards the day tomorrow, even warmer. We'll see the sun rise officially, although behind some cloud cover very shortly. Right now sitting at 17, feeling like 19 with a very light northerly wind starting off our day. No major active weather today to speak of, but we're keeping a close eye on this system right here as we head in towards our Thursday because there's some shower activity on the way. But even with the showers coming as we head into Thursday, we're looking at temperatures in the 20s, a seasonal norm, a little closer to 18 this time of year. So we're holding on to a very slight but meaningful above seasonal trend. Coming up, I'll have a full look at that long range forecast. Right now, let's check in with Adj for a look at that very busy drive.
3: So busy and big, big problems happening on the southbound lanes of the 400. This is just as you approach the 401. All lanes completely blocked following a multi-vehicle collision. I can't see all the vehicles involved, but one vehicle in particular is this truck, which is off to the right side. Started off with this collision just blocking the right lane and shoulder, but a lot of emergency crews have decided to come on scene, helping out with the problem, obviously, trying to clear it as quickly as they can. You know, and as we're speaking right now, they're starting to let traffic through on the left shoulder, which is a

0: right at Golf Links, collision blocking a live lane. And a reminder, we have that water main burst on eastbound Steeles at Middlefield, so that area is off limits.
1: The CP24 Traffic Report is brought to you by
0: CapitalDirect.ca. Well, checking in once again with Susan Wynn at the TTC Transit Control Center. Susan, just checking to see if everything's looking pretty good on TTC.
2: Hi, Andrea. Yes, the TTC network is moving very steadily as we reach the peak of the morning rush right now. All routes are moving very well and handling that morning volume very smoothly. No major problems to report at this hour. And as you mentioned, there is a water main break at Steeles and Middlefield that's blocking the curb lane right now. So this is right in front of our bus stop there, affecting our 53 Steeles East buses. But our buses are still getting through that area, maybe slower than normal. And we've had to move that eastbound bus stop a little further east to accommodate customers there. But we are getting through at Steeles and Middlefield. And just a reminder for customers taking the 512 St. Clair route this morning, we do have buses replacing those streetcars on that route because of construction along St. Clair. So make sure to wait at the curbside stops instead of the streetcar island platforms. For more details on these service changes, make sure to check our service alerts on our website. Over to you, Nick.
3: Susan, thank you. Mayoral candidates Brad Bradford and Olivia Chow are expected to make some campaign announcements later this morning. Election day is now less than 4 weeks away, and one candidate has received a recent big celebrity endorsement. CP24's Courtney Hills joining us live from Yonge and Sheppard with more on the race. Court.
4: Hey, good morning, Nick. And we're talking to people this morning on their way to work, getting the kids ready for school, asking if they're paying attention to this municipal election, what issues are important to them. I'm hearing a variety of things that really we've heard for the last couple of months now. Crime, safety, very, very big, top of mind for so many people. Affordability. I just spoke with one woman who said that she is concerned about the cost of living in general with Toronto. I also have to, if they're really starting to pay attention. As you say, less than 4 weeks to go before Torontonians head to the polls. And just last night, there was this endorsement for Brad Bradford. Geddy Lee, Rush frontman, taking to social media, putting in that post and a photograph of him sitting down with Bradford, saying that he was born in Toronto, built a life here in our city, and also said he truly fears for the future of Toronto, and in that endorsing Bradford as the next mayor for the city of Toronto. So we've been asking people this morning, do these celebrity endorsements make a difference? Does it maybe sway your vote in any way? Are you paying more attention? Here's what I've heard from a couple people so far. Do endorsements help you make up your mind at all if a big celebrity says, hey,
5: no,
4: vote for this person?
5: No, tell me
4: why.
5: So, see, basically, a celebrity should be in their position, not like enduring a political party, because we don't know the person, right? Like, that is his personal opinion.
6: I don't think it would influence my vote at all, because I don't tend to think that celebrities have any better view on who the right candidate is than anyone else.
4: Now, I've also heard from some people who say, yeah, they will pay attention, especially if it's a recognizable name or someone that maybe they follow. Maybe they pay attention to that candidate's platform a little bit more. We're going to get more reaction to this, Nick. But as you say, lots of campaign stops, lots of announcements right now. It seems like it's almost every day. This morning, we know that Brad Bradford and Olivia Chow both have announcements, so we'll be attending those and, again, get a sense of how they're feeling about their campaign so far and what their visions are for the city. Over to you.
3: It certainly is intensifying. Okay, that is Courtney Hills live this morning at Yonge and Sheppard Court. Appreciate this. Thanks. Meantime, crews are on scene of a water main break in Scarborough. This is what things look like overnight at the intersection of Steeles and Middlefield. One lane and the turning lane on the eastbound Steeles impacted here. Police, as you see, are on scene and say the break has caused the road to sink and shift. Drivers being advised to avoid that area. Not clear at this point when repairs will be wrapped up. Well, the Maple Leafs' new season opens tonight against one of their biggest rivals. Yeah, Toronto taking on Montreal at Scotiabank Arena. Team captain Austin Matthews has 13 goals in 10 career opening nights. The Leafs also have a lot of new faces on the roster this season after missing the playoffs for the first time since 2016. One of those new faces, first overall pick Gavin McKenna and defenseman Darren Radish. We will see the puck drop tonight at 7 o'clock. And as we've been talking about all morning, Leafs hosting the Habs. And Jennifer Shung, of course, is live down at Scotiabank Arena this morning, co-anchoring the show from there. Look at tonight's big game. I mean, Jen, last season was just so disappointing for the Leafs Nation, missing the playoffs with all that talent, all that money they're spending. So there are big hopes and big dreams, I think, for a lot of Leafs Nation this morning.
7: Yeah, and I think, you know, Nick, we can forget about last season. That's what kind of prompted the whole reorganization of the team from the front office to the supporting players. We're going to talk about it this morning. Puck drops at 7 p.m. tonight.

0: rivalry, Leafs versus Habs. The anticipation, even though it's quiet here in the arena, I'm certainly feeling it building. And this morning, we're going to bring in Curtis Cujo Joseph, Maple Leafs alumnus, legend, and ambassador, to talk about all the changes to the team this year. Curtis, really great to meet you. Thanks for joining us,
1: Jennifer, thank you.
0: This morning. I think we could talk about what happened yesterday. Blockbuster trade.
1: Yeah.
0: Matthew Nyes is gone, 23-year-old, for 26-year-old Kirill Merchenko from Columbus.
1: Yeah.
0: What do you make of this? Is this, you know, Chyka's vision for a new team?
1: Well, as a Leaf fan, there's lots to talk about this year. I'm excited about it.
0: Yeah.
1: And last night, no shortage of drama, having the trade for Marchenko, who I believe is a great player and right-handed shot, so that makes a difference also. Front office has done what seems to be a masterful job of reorganizing this team. And if you're a Leaf fan, there's lots to cheer about. So Mats and Chyka have done quite a job, I would say. 9 new forwards, 2 defense. And obviously, in goal, you've got Bobrovsky, which is exciting for me to watch.
0: Yeah, and speaking of Sergei Bobrovsky, he's a goalie, helped the Florida Panthers win the Stanley Cups in 24-25. Last season wasn't so strong for him. What kind of a goalie do you think he's going to be for the Leafs this season, though?
1: Well, I've talked to some of the players and the professionalism that he brings back there. And, of course, I'm a little biased on, when you have a goalie who brings that kind of swagger, it changes the dynamic. And it's a very important position, obviously. And I believe he's a guy that can, he's shown it in the past, he's a proven winner that can steal games. And, you know, when you get to the playoffs, your goalie's got to be able to steal a game or two, in my opinion. And I'm anxious. I haven't met him, and I'm anxious to meet him, actually.
0: Okay, I'm sure that's going to be a really cool meeting.
1: Yeah.
0: And we've got to talk about one of the big storylines, 18-year-old number one overall draft pick, Gavin McKenna, making his debut here on home ice.
1: Yes.
0: I mean, he's a kid, essentially, 18 years old. What kind of pressure is it? I mean, coming in as a kid to a major sports market like this, what do you think he needs to do and his teammates need to do to support him in that?
1: Yeah, that's no small task.
0: No.
1: I was 22 when I came into the league, and I remember how quiet and shy I was and felt out of place. And obviously the team's welcomed him. He's been a superstar for a long time, which helps. But he's a very creative player, and I think Leaf fans are going to see, you know, a player that they can really look to for the future. And he is he's gonna bring some fans out of their seats with the talent level and the vision that he has. So I'm anxious to watch him too, but always remember he's still a kid, so there'll be the growing periods and the mistakes here and there, but he's got that creative ability that not many players have.
0: Yeah, so last question for you, Curtis. I mean, this is obviously looking like a very different team, but is it, you know, a different team that needs to play well together, or like what do they need to do to kind of get them all gelled and ready for this new season?
1: Right, so they, you know, before the season started, they went to Arizona, which is something that, you know, I wasn't familiar with, but they went down, and I think Austin Matthews hosted the team, which is great. You know, it's his team, he's the captain, and you got to bring, you know, the players the team together. And so hopefully they can get off to a good start, because winning breeds chemistry, and chemistry breeds winning. So which comes first? So anyway, I'm excited about the start of the season, and what, you know, we got Montreal in here. What what better drama and theater than tonight?
0: Exactly. I think it's their 24th time facing off against each other, which is kind of the longest matchup in franchise history between those two teams. Curtis Cujo Joseph, we'll speak with you later on in the show. Thanks for joining us this morning. We'll send things back to you, Nick.
2: What a play! What a play!
3: Oh, another one. Boom. Whoa.
4: Wait for it.
3: Boom scores! Yes.
4: Listen, we're having a little bit too much fun here. And we're gearing up for the return of the Maple Leafs, and you could have a chance to win this Playmobil prize pack brought to you by the NHL to your home. 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
5: Hold on. We've got to get back at this. I did score on my first shot.
4: Defense wins game. Nobody saw that. That doesn't count.
5: Nobody did. You're right. That's true.
4: Doesn't count.
3: Oh, you got it in.
5: 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These little pucks.
4: We'll have more coming up, guys.
3: Boom. Oh.
4: 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Zamboni.
3: Body check.
4: Break. 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
4: Zamboni. Who's going to win the cup? 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
4: Good morning. You're watching CP24 for breakfast. 7:17. Still a little cloudy out there, but mild as we get the day going in the upper teens. And we're looking at a daytime high in the 20s. You know what? As we settle in towards the final few days of September, I'm not mad at these temperatures. It is going to cool down into the weekend, but it comes with a ton of sunshine. Coming up, I'll have your full forecast. But right now, I know it is busy out there, and I want to check in with Adjoa for a look at that drive, Nick, because I feel like it's a busy
21: especially
4: one
21: the
4: out there.
21: Ooh. Yeah. Can you hear her?
22: Significant problems that are impacted on the southbound lanes of the 400. This is just as you approach the 401. So at one point, all lanes are blocked following this multi-vehicle collision. The good news, a little bit of good news anyway, is at least you do have that single lane that is getting by, severely backed up now from Highway 7. Elsewhere, on to the 401, westbound 401 problems in the collectors. Actually, through Yonge have cleared, so some more good news. And if your travels take you on to the southbound lanes of the Don Valley Parkway, the ramp that takes you to the Lakeshore, it looks like now they've completely blocked it off. This is following a collision that's at the top of the ramp. There are a couple of vehicles that are caught in the backlog. Outside of camera view, westbound St. Clair at Keel, crews on scene of a collision. Also a reminder, because of a broken water main, eastbound Steeles partially blocked at Middlefield. I'll send it back.
4: All right, well, hockey season is underway, and Playmobil brings NHL experience home, giving kids the chance to recreate the action, celebrate big moments, and create their own hockey stories. You can recreate the action with the NHL arena, and also, because there's a Zamboni up in there, which is so exciting, and then celebrate the big win with your very own miniature Stanley Cup presentation.
21: There it is. They've even got the gloves on. Look at the detail. They got the white gloves and everything.
4: It's very detailed. This is all thanks to our friends at the NHL. And, you know, thanks to our friends at Playmobil, you could score everything you see right here. So enter right now. You can send an email to contest@cp24.com with your full name, phone number, and email address. Good luck, and go Leafs, go.
21: Where's my puck?
4: Don't matter, because I just scored.
21: Ooh.
4: You know what? We're having a little bit too much fun here.
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4: Nick is very competitive.
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4: But we're having a good time. And again, don't forget, contest@cp24.com.
21: On the back.
4: We need your
21: back.
4: Full name and your phone number.
21: Gavin,
4: and this could be yours.
21: Well,
4: honestly, it's fun for all ages, but I feel like you can get a little
21: rebound,
4: carried away.
21: Rebound.
4: Get a little carried away.
21: Watch out, Raph.
4: There we go.
21: Stick
4: wait
21: handling
4: for it.
21: Is an issue. Oh, let's go. We both score at the same time. Nicely
4: there
21: done.
4: We go.
21: All
4: that's
21: right.
4: Called teamwork.
21: Good stuff. Yeah. So again, season opener is tonight on real ice, not the Playmobil ice. Big rivalry, of course, Leafs-Habs tonight, Scotiabank Arena.
0: Matthews scores!
21: So, yes, Captain Austin Matthews has 13 goals in 10 career opening night games. Remember that four-goal debut he had a decade or so ago? So we're asking you to join the conversation this morning and show us how you're showing your Leafs pride. You can scan the QR code, not currently on the screen, but it'll get up there. There it is. And, of course, email us now at cp24.com. Let's get to some responses, Jess.
4: All right, this one's from Brian. He sends us this photo, everything from collector's cards to a Daryl Sittler info plaque and various different figurines. Listen, people go hard when it comes to these collectibles, and there's some really cool stuff out there.
21: They really do. Deirdre sending in this photo saying, this is my mama Kim and my son Bradley, true diehard fans, even though I had to force him when he was little.
4: Yeah. And that happens.
21: Leafs Nation does kind of push the blue and white.
4: They definitely do. This is Carol, her 10-month-old puppy, Tilly, wearing a Leafs jersey. There's nothing better than dogs in clothes.
21: Is that another dog walking on her hind legs?
4: It's a theme today.
21: Barbara sent us this photo saying, my daughter and her dad, we're both lifelong Leafs fans and want a cup before 2030s, as our name is no longer going to appear on the cup.
4: Fair enough.
21: Problematic, yeah.
4: Arthur sends us these photos and says, hopefully this year. Notice on the back of the jersey says, waiting since 67.
21: Yep, it's been a while for Leafs fans.
4: Just once before he goes over the Rainbow Bridge.
21: I saw a guy the other day, rather older gentleman, and his shirt said, I may be old, but at least I've seen the Leafs win a cup. And I was like, it's a pretty good shirt.
4: That's on period.
21: Exactly. All right, so coming up next year on CB24 Breakfast, our weekly check-in with Dr. Isaac Bogosh. Lots to cover, cold and flu making their rounds, and also it's vaccination season. We're back with the good doctor next. Let's go. All right, it was fun. Bye.

0: Scarborough Rouge Park, Ward 25, Vice President of the East Scarborough Boys and Girls Club, past President of the Scarborough Business Association. We can't afford another 20% property tax increase. Scarborough sends hundreds of millions of dollars down to City Hall and doesn't get its fair share. We need to convert the red bus lanes on Morningside into HOV lanes. We need to get funding for Huron Park so our kids can play hockey. And West Rouge Community Center is in drastic need of repair. It takes longer to get to Toronto by TTC from Scarborough than it does to fly to New York. Give Scarborough its fair share. Vote Sean Allen.
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11: Time now for our weekly checkup with Dr. Isaac Bogosh, infectious diseases specialist and somebody we've been turning to for public health information for the last several years, going on, I think, about six or seven at this point. Dr. Bogosh, nice to see you this morning. So here we are. It's that time of year for that kind of conversation. Flu and COVID-19 immunization programs, they're starting to roll out across the province this week. So really, how important is it this year? And is there a particular outlook or forecast when it comes to respiratory illnesses?
12: Yeah, it's important to remember that these viruses can be especially deadly in those who with risk factors. So the oldest among us, the youngest, and those with underlying health conditions. And of course, for everyone else, they're really a nuisance and they're really annoying. So, you know, vaccines are going to be rolling out soon. They've already started to roll out September 28th for those who are in long-term care facilities, those who are in hospital, and people over the age of 65. And they'll roll out for the general public in about a month from now on October 26th. And it's just really important to be aware that, you know, influenza, RSV, COVID, this is, we're going to see a lot more of this in the fall and winter than we did in the summer season. And there's steps we can take to prevent infection and keep ourselves and our families healthy and safe.
11: Okay. I also understand, Dr. Bogosh, that as part of this rollout, there are also immunizations available for RSV as well, for people over 60 and newborns and infants as well. What do we need to know about that part of this?
12: Yeah, that's a really important point. So this is, it's not brand spanking new, but it still is relatively new. These programs haven't been running for that long. Remember, RSV can be as bad as influenza, and there are vaccines available for everyone in the province that are over the age of, that's over the age of 75. And there's decent data, and these have been rolling out for a couple of years now. Like, this really does help reduce the risk of severe infection with RSV. It's really helping keeping people out of hospital. It's also available for those 65 and up if they have risk factors for severe RSV disease. And then, you know, this is not just a disease of the elderly. This infection can really negatively impact newborns and infants. And pregnant women can get a vaccine to help protect their newborn, or the newborn can get a vaccine if they're born at the right time to time it with RSV season. And again, this really helps keep the youngest and most vulnerable out of hospital with a rather common respiratory virus that we see in the wintertime.
11: Yeah, we want to see that indeed, keep them out of the hospital. Meantime, we've also had several people, me included, Dr. Bogosh, off sick lately around our newsroom. Is there something going around, or is this just kind of, this is the time of year, this is what we expect?
12: Yeah, I'm sorry to hear that. But, you know, unfortunately, there are circulating viruses now, and it's not as bad as it's going to be, unfortunately, that in the coming months. But when we look at, you know, circulating viruses now, we do have some, and there's not a ton of flu and RSV around. But when we look at COVID trends, for example, in July, of all the tests in Ontario performed, 0.4% of those were positive for COVID. And by mid-September, that's gone up to about 2.3%. It's going to continue to rise, but there certainly is more COVID now than there was a month and two ago. And then there's other circulating viruses as well that can cause respiratory symptoms, things like adenovirus and other viruses that we don't talk about as much, but they're certainly out there and they can cause miserable symptoms.
11: Yeah, indeed. I'm hoping I got my out of the way last week. Dr. Bogosh, appreciate talking to you every week. Thanks so much for this, and we'll talk again soon. Thank you.
12: Thank you, Nick.
11: Okay, that's it from Dr. Bogosh this week. We got to take a quick break. Back with your 7:30 headlines.

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8: Headaches and brake lights, major delays this morning for drivers heading out on the southbound 400 at the 401. Just an absolute slowdown of a situation. Adjoa has all the details coming up in traffic. The Toronto mayoral race is picking up speed with leading candidates Olivia Chow and Brad Bradford both set to make campaign announcements within a few hours. And the Leafs are back on the ice tonight. New season, looking to get back into the playoffs. And they start the season against an old rival, the Montreal Canadiens, down at Scotiabank Arena. Well, good morning and thanks for joining us. Tuesday, September the 29th. This is CP24 Breakfast. Hope your morning is off to a good start so far. I'm Nick Dixon in studio here in Scarborough. And let's take you down to Scotiabank Arena with Jennifer Shung. Hey, good morning, Jen.
9: Hey, Nick, good morning from Scotiabank Arena. You can literally see history on the ice behind me right now. That is the Maple Leafs 100-year franchise logo. They're celebrating 100 years since the team became the Maple Leafs. And even though we've got history, a lot of new faces to the team, to the roster this year. Just last night, Kirill Merchenko from Columbus is coming to the Leafs. Matthew Nyes is gone. Of course, all eyes are going to be on 18-year-old phenom Gavin McKenna, first overall draft pick. He's making his debut as well. We're going to tee it up with Leafs legend Curtis Cujo Joseph coming up in a few minutes to talk about what they're doing here in this building. But Leafs Nation certainly has a lot to talk about, and we're going to tee it all up this morning. Back to you.
8: Okay, looking forward to more from Jen down at Scotiabank Arena. Thank you, Jen. Top of the CN Tower right now. Can't quite see Scotiabank Arena from this vantage point, but we can see the rest of the city. And the sun's coming up now, Jess, and it's brightening things up there today. Nice to see a little lighter sky.
10: Yeah, we're getting there. It's a slower start to the day because the sun just rises a little bit later after 7 a.m. now, but it makes it all the sweeter when the sun finally does come out. So some cloud cover out there now, but it is going to get quite beautiful as we head throughout your Tuesday. Still holding on steady at 17, feeling like 19. Wind still light, but a little changeable as far as direction goes. Not much in the way of any extreme active weather as we head throughout our day today, even into the day tomorrow. But as we head into Thursday, we welcome in a brand new month. We are watching that system bringing some showers as we head in towards your Thursday. But temperature-wise, we are above seasonal. It is a short-lived, but I'm sure welcome trend for a lot of folks as we get ready to wrap up September. Coming up, a full look at your long-range forecast, including the first full weekend of October. But right now, let's check in with Adjoa for a look at what I know is a very busy drive.
11: Very busy. Patients, you're going to have to pack that big old suitcase of patients if you're making your way out. It's going to take a while to get to where you need to be. And we'll start with problems where Chopper 24 is up and over the scene of a very serious collision that happened on the southbound Don Valley Parkway. My traffic cameras weren't showing it, but this view from Chopper 24 shows it all. So the southbound DVP ramp that takes you to the lakeshore, not accessible because of this collision. It's involving a truck and a sedan. And if you're making your way through, you can see here that Toronto Transportation has blocked off the ramp that does take you onto the lakeshore exit ramp via the southbound Don Valley Parkway, which means if you're headed this way, you're being forced on to the Gardner westbound. At this point, in terms of the delay, traffic is severely backed up from before Eglinton. Once this ramp reopens, we'll let you know. But again, not ideal for commuters trying to make their way in to work and school. I will show you that delay, which does extend from before Eglinton. Now, headed towards the southbound 400, another area you want to avoid. Southbound 400 approaching the 401 single file. Only the left lane getting by following a much earlier multi-vehicle collision, also involving a truck. Also big delays from before Highway 7 and brand new problems actually just

0: cleared. We had some issues on the 401 westbound through Meadowvale in the express. Was a collision. Did have the left lane. Looks like everything cleared. On city streets, a collision on westbound St. Clair at Keele. And we saw those water main repairs blocking lanes on eastbound Steeles right at Middlefield.
1: The CP24 traffic report is brought to you by
0: CapitalDirect.ca. Well, sending it over once again to Susan Nguyen at the TTC Transit Control Center. Susan, I know TTC buses were on diversion around that water main. Is that still happening?
2: Hi, Adjua. Actually, we're not on any diversions this morning. No unexpected interruptions to our TTC network. We are getting through at Steeles and Middlefield. We've had to adjust that eastbound bus service stop for the 53 Steeles bus at Middlefield and Steeles, but our buses are getting through that area, maybe a bit slower than usual, but so plan for some extra travel time if you are taking that route this morning. And over at Keele and St. Clair there, our buses are also getting through, even though there is a collision blocking some lanes there, but no major disruptions to report at this hour. So if you're heading into the system, you can expect a quiet, problem-free commute this morning, but we do have some planned service changes to keep in mind. Construction has begun along St. Clair, so we have replaced all our streetcar service on the St. Clair route with buses. So buses are running the entire length of that corridor from Guns Loop to St. Clair, so make sure you wait at those curbside stops for those buses. Also, there's water main replacement work at Girard and University that's forcing our northbound 13th Avenue road buses to detour around that area, so we are missing three northbound stops along that route, so make your way over to College to connect with that 13th Avenue road bus in that area. More details on these service changes, make sure to check our service alerts on our website. Over to you, Nick.
3: Thank you, Susan. Mayoral candidates Brad Bradford and Olivia Chow are expected to make campaign announcements a little later this morning, and the election is now less than 4 weeks away. One of those candidates received a pretty big celebrity endorsement, too. CP24's Courtney Hill is joining us live from Young and Shepherd, getting the pulse of voters this morning and what they're thinking, again, within 4 weeks of Election Day.
4: Good morning, Nick. That's right. So talking to people on their way to work, getting a sense of how they feel. As you say, less than 4 weeks to go before Torontonians head to the polls. A lot for people to consider when it comes to the future of Toronto. In terms of the issues, I'm hearing a bit of a mix. Crime comes up time and time again. Affordability, of course, that's a big one, especially when you just factor in how expensive everything is right now. And we're also just asking people, are you paying attention? Now, I just spoke with a woman who said she saw this latest endorsement from mayoral candidate Brad Bradford receiving from Geddy Lee. Geddy Lee, very well-known Canadian rock star, a frontman of Rush, taking to social media, putting up a post acknowledging that he's from Toronto, saying that Toronto is changing, not for the better, also saying he truly fears for the future of Toronto with its current leadership, and in that saying that he is endorsing Brad Bradford as the next mayor of the city of Toronto. So the woman I talked to said she thought it was really interesting. She hasn't really seen Geddy Lee do something like this in the past. Again, talking to people this morning, we're just getting a sense of whether people are really starting to pay attention as we get closer to the October municipal election. Here's more from some people I talked to earlier. So, transit's important to you. It's about 4 weeks to go until the election, the municipal election. Are you paying more attention to what the candidates are saying right now? Are you following any of their announcements?
5: Not really. Yeah, because I'm busy with work, right? So, like, right now I'm going to work.
6: I live in a pretty safe neighborhood, but, you know, the other day it's like, yeah, it's anywhere, right? Like, it was close. It was just up the road, right? So... but how do they address it?
4: So, of course, it depends on who you talk to and whether they are following things as closely as they want to. But right now, Nick, it's almost hard to miss an announcement from the mayoral candidates. It's almost every single day something is being announced. Even today, we know Brad Bradford making an announcement later this morning. Olivia Chow also making an announcement. So it's certainly busy for us, members of the media, getting a sense of what the candidates have to say for the perspective of the city. And again, for the voters, it's only a couple of weeks now before they head to the polls and make their decision on this. Over to you.
3: And it's coming up soon. That's for sure. Okay, Courtney Hills is live at Young and Shepherd for us this morning, getting reaction from voters today. Meantime, police are set to announce the results of a firearm trafficking investigation. Inspector Steve Matthews from the Integrated Gun and Gang Task Force will be speaking about Project Play Fight this morning at Toronto headquarters. That announcement is set for 10 a.m. Hamilton police, meantime, asking for the public's help in finding a family urn stolen from a home last month. Investigators say a fire at a home on Rosslyn Avenue on August 21st forced residents to temporarily relocate while the repairs were being completed. But during that time, jewelry, valuables, and the urn containing the victim's parents' ashes were stolen from the vacant home. Anybody with information is being urged to come forward. A Toronto police officer charged under Project South has pleaded guilty. A lawyer for Constable Elias Muawad confirmed the officer has pleaded guilty to unauthorized use of a computer. Muawad was among eight current and retired Toronto police officers charged in the probe that uncovered allegations of bribery, conspiracy to commit murder, and drug trafficking, among other offenses. PC Health says its AI-powered chatbot processed more than 100,000 questions in just its first week. The tool is trained on Canadian clinical sources, and many healthcare professionals and medical technology experts say the chatbot fills the need for reliable information. But they caution it's run by a private company with marketing interests, so people should read the fine print before agreeing to link any personal health data. A recent CMA survey found about half of Canadians are using AI tools to diagnose or treat their health issues. Well, the Maple Leafs home opener goes tonight against one of their biggest and longest rivals.
7: Matthews scores! Vincent! Austin Matthews!
3: Leafs Habs tonight at Scotiabank Arena, and Leafs captain Austin Matthews, who had a bit of a disappointing season last season, along with the rest of the team, has 13 goals in 10 career opening night games. The Leafs also have several new faces on the roster this season after missing the playoffs for the first time since 2016. One of those new faces, first overall draft pick Gavin McKenna and defenseman Darren Radish. Puck drops tonight, 7 p.m. So new year for the Leafs and the new Toronto Maple Leafs. Heading into the season with heightened expectations, of course, after last year. Fans are really hoping to leave that one well behind in the rearview mirror. Joining us live this morning to talk more about this set of buds is Gord Stellick, former GM of the Toronto Maple Leafs and, of course, host of SiriusXM's NHL Network Radio and the SiriusXM Morningscape podcast. Gord, always good talking hockey and Leafs with you this morning. So here we are, disappointing last season. Let's turn the page on that. First of all, let's talk about the latest news with the Leafs. This trade for Marchenko. What do you make of this? Nye's gone, Marchenko in.
8: Yeah, well, you know what? Every move you make, if it incrementally improves your team, is a positive. I'll tell you, this is a big move. I really like Matthew Nye's a lot, but there's a bigger upside with Kirill Marchenko. So certainly as far as getting the skills that maybe Gavin McKenna and Marchenko would do to replace Mitch Marner, a real positive. So there's been a lot of offseason moves, but this is a guy, not just the Nick getting him via trade, but he re-upped for 6 years starting next year. Mm-hmm. You got him long term. We're going to miss Matthew Nye's, but this is an upgrade.
3: Okay, what about Gavin McKenna? I was drafted. Go ahead. Yeah.
8: Yeah. I was going to say Gavin McKenna. It's funny. You look in the context that last year the Leafs were ready about once a decade, Nick, we have a funeral and funeral plans be made. And then they won the draft lottery. And the, you know, those emergency shows where the defibrillator comes in and gets your heart going. Well, that was Gavin McKenna. Then over the weekend, the Leafs could take visitors. And now the patient seems pretty good heading into the season. And so much of it is predicated, maybe a little bit unrealistic expectations, but when you get the number one overall pick, when you won a lottery, that's huge. And so far, granted its exhibition, he has really, really looked like he's going to live up to that kind of hype and hope.
3: Well, how do you think he's going to manage the pressure of, you know, Toronto, this major market? I mean, he comes from, basically remote North Canada. And here he is down in Toronto. I mean, he's lived up to the pressure. He's been around. But what do you make of the pressure this market is going to put on a kid like McKenna?
8: Well, you know, that's where Austin Matthews can be real plus, having been a number one overall pick himself with big expectations. I mean, nowadays, if you're a number one overall pick, whether you're Matthew Schaefer last year, Connor Bedard a few years ago, you've had so much hype and scrutiny that you come ready. And I think he's going to be up to it. I think he likes the bright lights, the big market, the big opportunity.
3: Okay, cool. Let's talk goaltending, of course, because goaltending was an issue last year. There are a couple of new netminders. We've got a new goalie came over the Marchenko trade last night. Also, Bobrovsky, a veteran but amazing goaltender as well. What do you make about the? Because, I mean, if you're not stopping pucks, you're not going to win many games.
8: No question. And you know something? It's funny. Everything went south last year, which was baffling because the goaltending had been solid the previous year. Yep. The defense had been solid the previous year. It had problems getting the pucks up to the forward. So, I mean, Elvis Merzlikins comes in the trade, but really he's a guy just to take a cap hit away from Columbus. It's Bobrovsky. He is hopefully provides a goaltending that, say, a veteran like Eddie Belfour did about 20 years ago comes in and still has that in him. They still have Anthony Stolarz as a backup. But no question, Nick, like you said, it's gonna be a lot better. Because you don't have goaltending, you're not in the game, you're not in the hunt.
3: Yeah, no kidding. And Jenna's down there talking to Cujo, another legendary Leafs goalie down at Scotiabank Arena. Gord, always appreciate this. Gord Stellick, host of SiriusXM NHL Network Radio and the Morningscape podcast. We'll talk soon, I hope, Gord.
8: Thanks, Nick.
3: All right. Okay, here's one for millennials, by the way, and Gen X. This is some sad news this morning. The actor who played Mr. Belding on Saved by the Bell has died.
9: Hey, what is going on here? What happened? Mooney Valley, sir. This spiked our oval team.
10: Stay here. I'll get the nurse.
9: Wait. Oops. A walkie-talkie? Boy, that's the last time I order a sub with everything.
3: Dennis Askins was the most famous for playing the principal who kept Zach Morris, A.C. Slater, and Screech in line on the popular show for kids in the 80s and 90s. Of course, that was Saved by the Bell. In a statement, Haskins' agent says everyone loved Mr. Belding, and those who got to know Dennis loved him even more. He was 75. An official cause of death hasn't been confirmed. Okay, coming up here on CP24 Breakfast, a conversation, our weekly chat with former Toronto Mayor John Tory. We'll talk about infrastructure and more coming up after this.
11: When I got out of school, I really had a hard time finding what I wanted to do. A friend suggested that I try and join in with the union, so I did the apprenticeship. Found out that there is a benefit for that with the government. A lot of my tools were provided to me, so it made getting started really easy. I have financial independence and stability. Currently, I'm working on the Ontario line, being a part of a big project that's going to help my community. It's very rewarding, and that's what I love about it. I was made to make.
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2: Good morning. You're watching CP24 Breakfast. Seeing some of that cloud cover start to break up. The sun is peeking through. We're at 7:48, still at 17, feeling like 19 with a very light wind out there. We are going to see some sunshine today, but we are keeping a close eye on a system making its way out of northern Ontario that is going to bring rain before this week is all said and done. Coming up, I'll have a full look at your long-range forecast, but right now we'll check in with Adwa. For a look at your drive. Ah, how's it going?
3: Oh, it is not going, not moving at all on most of the major area highways, Jess. That's because of so many problems happening. We actually have a pair of issues taking place on the southbound lanes of the Don Valley Parkway. So first, we'll start with this collision southbound on the Don Valley Parkway on the approach to the Lakeshore Gardener. So it is that right lane that is occupied, single file through here. And if that wasn't bad enough, I'm going to see choppers still over. They are. So southbound on the DVP, the ramp that takes you to the Lakeshore, because of a multi-vehicle collision, there is no access to the ramp that takes you to the Lakeshore. If you're headed south on the DVP, again, you're being forced off the highway onto the Gardener. Maybe bail a little bit early, can get off at the Richmond ramp, or bail at Bayview and use the Bayview extension. In the interim, it is very slow on the southbound DVP, pretty much backed up from well before Eglinton as well. A major issue still with us on the southbound 400 continues to be single file, just as you make your way on the approach to the 401 following this multi-vehicle collision. Also very, very slow from about Highway 7. And if you're headed outside of Camarview, we have problems on the 403, brand new eastbound 403 at Aberdeen and Hamilton. It is a collision blocking a live lane. Also ongoing collision on westbound St. Clair and Keele. I'll send it back to you.
4: Time for Talking Toronto, our weekly segment with John Tory, where we go over some of the hot button issues at City Hall and sometimes beyond. So joining us with that is Toronto former Toronto Mayor John Tory. Former Mayor Tory, good to see you this
5: morning. Good morning,
4: Nick. Let's talk about this. Obviously, the race is definitely heating up between Brad Bradford and Olivia Chow. Chris Alexander kind of distantly third here, but Brad Bradford making an interesting pitch to voters about their water bills. What do you make of this?
5: Yeah, and at a time of an affordability crisis, anything you can do to say you might save people a couple of $100 a year is not unimportant. It's how he's proposing to do it that people should take a careful look at. And it's not 100% wrong. It's a different way of doing it. Right now, people pay all the costs of both producing the water that they drink that's safe and keeping it clean, and the repairs to the water system in their water bill. And the bill is equal to the cost, so that it's not a profit-making thing, of course.
4: Right.
5: And what he's proposing to do is to borrow the money for a lot of the repairs that happen later. Mm-hmm. It's kind of like a condo that a lot of people live in, where you pay into a reserve fund that sits there, so if something goes wrong with the building or it just needs repairs as time goes on, there's money there to do it. And that's what they do with your water bill today. And Mr. Bradford is saying, no, don't accumulate that fund in a bank account, but pay for it at the time you do it and borrow the money and pay for it over a long period, pay it back over a long period of time.
4: Yeah.
5: There are interest charges on that. So there are pros and cons.
4: Yeah.
5: I think the interesting thing about this is that at least he's putting out some ideas about how to deal with the city's financial situation.
4: Mm-hmm.
5: Mayor Chow has had not much to say about that, but if she goes back, either one that goes back is going to face a very dicey financial situation at City Hall.
4: Yeah.
5: And that's almost always the case, but it's just true because the city has very few ways to raise money.
4: Yeah.
5: And so Mr. Bradford has an idea here. It's worthy of looking at, but it has its risks too because it involves borrowing money at interest rates that could fluctuate, and the rates could be affected by that too. So it's one of those things where I just think people should look very carefully at these things when they hear the promises, because it's easy to say $200.
4: I'm going to save you this money,
5: that.
4: But hey.
5: And Mr. Bradford's got a hope for that, because right now he's behind with, say, a month to go, and he's got to develop some positive momentum to close that gap, and this would be meant to do that, but people should still look carefully at all these promises.
4: One thing we're also seeing, and we had it yesterday, the big water main replacement along University here,
5: is
4: construction. It's an absolute nightmare. I mean, one lane between Armory and College, we showed this yesterday. It's a real roadblock, effectively. I know you've got some thoughts on this, because I know they're 7 to 11, but you'd like to see it even more accelerated.
5: Yeah, well, I mean, this is the kind of project that's paid for by that money that's accumulated in the reserve fund that I was just talking talking about. So it's a huge project, probably cost millions and millions of dollars. The point I wanted to make is not about that. The water mains are 100 years old and need to be replaced. Yeah. The point is that as of supper time last night, that site was closed. No one was there. They don't work on the weekends. They're not going to work on the weekends. And that stretch of university is not supposed to be closed for a month or 6 weeks. It's until next June.
4: Yes. Yeah.
5: And so I say, though, those are the kinds of contracts on a main street in Toronto that should be 24/7. Mm-hmm. I live near there, and if it was a bit noisy and they could get it done faster, I'd say I'm all for it. Yeah. And I think most people would say that. Get it done, pay a little more to get it done overnight and to get it done working on the weekends. They're doing that with the transit line. I think Premier Ford has just said on the Ontario line, get it done. I want it built. And they're working day and night. Mm-hmm. And there are lights on the site to make it happen. So I think this is the kind of thing we're going to have to increasingly do, even if it costs more. If we're going to keep the city moving, which is good for the economy and good for families and good for the environment, then we are going to have to do more 24/7.
4: Kind of like the Gardner Expressway.
5: Absolutely.
4: Right?
5: I mean, and we did it.
4: Accelerated that.
5: We did it there, and it was done early, and it was done on time and on budget, or early and on budget. Mm-hmm. And that's the kind of thing we're going to have to do with major streets like University Avenue. There's, you know, one thing we benefited from the fact we shut down all the construction, and everybody said how wonderful it was during the World Cup.
4: Yeah.
5: Well, guess what? It's all back. Mm-hmm. And when you have that much, and you have it for that long on big streets like that, and not do 724, it's a mistake.
4: Yeah. Speaking of back, Kawhi Leonard is back in a Raptors uniform. I remember your Raptors jacket from years ago.
5: Yeah, still have it. Yeah, but you know what's great about this is that whether he proves to be something that's going to vault the team from their playoff performance of last year to a higher level, who knows? But I think he's a fan favorite because of what happened in 2019.
4: Yeah.
5: And, you know, I think he and Scotty Barnes will give us something to cheer about. Same with the Leafs starting tonight.
4: Yes.
5: They've got done a lot of trades and a lot of changes. There's very few players actually starting tonight against the Montreal Canadiens that were here last year. So we'll see if it works. Yeah. You know, as usual,
4: 10 new faces.
5: On both Raptors and Leafs, fingers crossed.
4: Hope springs eternal. Yeah. John, always good to see you. Thanks so much for the conversation this week. We'll talk to you next week. In the meantime, we will be back with your 8 o'clock headlines here on CP24 Breakfast.
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0: front runners in the Toronto mayoral election campaign, Olivia Chow, Brad Bradford, both have announcements planned for later this morning as the race for top spot at City Hall intensifies. Some intense delays for you traffic-wise this morning. Major delays if you're heading out on the southbound 400 at the 401. Adjoa has all those details coming up in traffic.
1: Matthews scores!
0: Leafs are back for a new season with a lot of new faces getting set for the home opener tonight against the Montreal Canadiens. Yes, regular season hockey in September. Good morning. Thanks for joining us here on CP24 Breakfast. It's Tuesday morning, September the 29th. I'm Nick Dixon here in studio in Scarborough. Let's go down to Scotiabank Arena ahead of Game 1 where we find Jen this morning. Hey, Jen, good morning.
2: Nick, good morning from Scotiabank Arena. Things are getting ready for the big season opener tonight. Toronto Maple Leafs versus your favorite team, Nick, Montreal Canadiens. It's happening. Puck drop 7 p.m. Brand new team. So many new faces. Big storylines, including yesterday's blockbuster trade. Matthew Nyes is gone. Kirill Marchenko is in. Plus, we're going to talk about the center ice logo. The Toronto Maple Leafs are celebrating their 100-year franchise, so we're going to get a sneak peek at what that looks like later on with Maple Leafs legend Curtis Joseph. So more to come, including food in the next half hour. Stay tuned. Back to you, Nick.
0: Me and food, Jen. Okay, lucky you down there at Scotiabank Arena this morning. Okay, let's talk about what's happening outside. Nothing icy at all about the conditions this morning. Clouds starting to break up there. Temperature has already warmed up, and we're going to get pretty much an even warmer day than this, Jess.
3: Listen, it's a great Tuesday, mm-hmm. You ask me. Again, we saw a relatively overcast morning, albeit a mild one. Sometimes the clouds act a little bit like a... Think about when you have leftovers, you put the lid on it. When they're still warm, it keeps it a little bit warmer.
0: Okay,
3: inside.
0: So that
3: cloud cover kind of does that a little bit.
0: Moisture sometimes too, though.
3: Yes, it sure does. Yeah. Look at you weathering it up. I'm so proud of you. We're looking at the daytime high, though, staying above that seasonal point. So comfortable as we get ready to wrap up the month of September. It's kind of crazy that it's already here. 17, no change from the last half hour or so. Still feeling like 19 with a very light north-northwesterly wind, just under 10 kilometers an hour. We will see that cloud cover break up. Not a brilliant blue sky, but we'll see a nice mix of sun and cloud as we get through our day today. But we're watching the system over my shoulder set to bring some active weather before the week is all said and done. But we are going to stay in the 20s, and we are just above seasonal. This trend isn't, you know, too extreme, but I will take it because we will be in those chillier temperatures before we know it. I'll have a full look at your long-range forecast, including a cool down, albeit a seasonal one, into the weekend. But right now, Adjoa, I know you are busy with a capital B.
4: Oh, yeah, very busy. Busy, yes. Like a bee. If you're making your way out, you ain't moving like a bee on those major routes. We are dealing with major, major problems, which are impacting the drive, and Chopper 24 still up over the scene of the southbound lanes of the Don Valley Parkway. This is a major route for commuters on the southbound DVP that need to get off to exit ramp to the lakeshore. Instead, you can't access that ramp because of this collision involving a sedan and a dump truck and another truck, a flatbed truck. So what's happening is you're being forced onto the ramp that takes you onto the Gardner East. If you're looking to maybe head a little bit, head off the highway a bit earlier, maybe Richmond, that ramp is better. You'll be caught in the backlog. If you're not caught in the backlog, bail early, because that delay, pretty severe, pretty significant. You know what it extends from? As far back as Finch on the southbound lanes of the 404. As Chopper pans, you'll see traffic looks like it's thinning out through here. That is not the case. Still very, very slow for your morning drive as you navigate through. I'll even show you my cameras in terms of that delay, which does extend from as far back as Shepherd Avenue. I'm going to show you big problems we've been talking about all morning long, but they appear to slowly be getting a bit better. More lanes getting by. This is the southbound 400 approaching the 401. Now it is the three left lanes that are getting by following this collision at one point where all lanes were blocked with this multi-vehicle collision involving this truck that was involved. Still very slow as you try to get out of Vaughan from well before Langstaff. And if you're using the 401, we're getting a lull in problems, but not a lull in delays. It's a very, very busy Tuesday as you navigate across. Westbound 403 at Aberdeen, if you're trying to make your way into Hamilton, it is a collision that is blocking a live lane as well.
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4: It's been a busy morning on city streets and on major area highways. Is it busy on TTC?

0: do have replacement buses running the entire length of the route from Gunns Loop over to St. Clair Station. 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
1: Okay, I always appreciate the update, Susan. Thanks. Well, mayoral candidates Brad Bradford and Olivia Chow have campaign announcements planned for this morning. And of course, Election Day is now less than 4 weeks away. One of those candidates is receiving a pretty big celebrity endorsement. CB24's Courtney Heels is getting some reaction this morning live from Young and Shepherd and joins us with more. Courtney.
2: Hey, good morning, Nick. And a lot of reaction to this endorsement that was shared online on social media. I actually just spoke with a man who said he was pretty surprised by it. He didn't even know about this endorsement until we told him. So we're talking about Geddy Lee, big Canadian rock star, frontman, of course, for Rush, very well known, someone who grew up in Toronto, taking to social media, endorsing Brad Bradford for the next mayor of the city of Toronto. So he shared this post saying, again, that he lives in Toronto. He said that Toronto was changing and not for the better, also saying he's fearful for the future of this city under the current leadership. And you see in the post, he's sharing pictures of him with Bradford. Again, he feels that Bradford is the right person for the job to be the next mayor for Toronto. We've been talking to people about endorsements in general this morning, getting a sense of if they're starting to pay attention to this election campaign, less than 4 weeks to go now, if they're listening to any of the campaign announcements or any of the big issues that are top of mind, and if an endorsement from someone who's well known, if that could maybe sway their vote. Here's what I'm hearing from people this morning. Do endorsements help you make up your mind at all if a big celebrity says, hey, vote for this person?
3: No?
2: Tell me why.
3: So, see, basically, a celebrity should be in their position, not like enduring like our political party, because we don't know the person, right? Like, that is his personal opinion.
4: I don't think it would influence my vote at all, because I don't tend to think that celebrities have any better view on who the right candidate is than anyone else.
5: Doesn't that sort of tell you that people who usually don't get involved are getting involved and endorsing somebody other than the mayor, that change needs to happen? I really do. I think it's a good thing.
2: So lots of reaction to this morning, Nick, and I can also tell you many people now paying attention a little bit more. It seems like every single day there's a new announcement from one of the mayoral candidates or even the city council candidates. We know later this morning we will hear from mayoral candidate Brad Bradford. He's making an announcement. Olivia Chow also making an announcement. And the time is kind of running out. I mean, these candidates are busy. They are literally knocking on doors every single day. They're making the announcements. They're sharing their vision for the city of Toronto. We, of course, cover them very closely as well. And now we're just kind of getting a sense of what people think of all this. And this morning, now endorsements, is that a factor? We'll find out. Now over to you.
1: Yeah, the battle for attention turns into the battle for votes later on. Okay, Courtney Heels live at Young and Shepherd. Thanks, Court. Meantime, police are set to announce the results of a firearms trafficking investigation this morning. Inspector Steve Matthews of the Integrated Gun and Gang Task Force will be discussing Project Play Fight at Toronto Police Headquarters. That announcement is set for 10 o'clock. Hamilton police, meantime, asking for the public's help in finding a family urn that was stolen from a home last month. Investigators say a fire at a home on Rosslyn Avenue on August 21st forced residents to temporarily relocate while the home was repaired. During that time, jewelry, valuables, and the urn containing the victim's parents' ashes were stolen from the home. Anybody with information as its whereabouts is being asked to come forward. Well, the next phase of U.S. President Donald Trump's trade war on Canada took effect overnight, and it includes outright bans on certain Canadian imports, including some alcoholic drinks, dairy byproducts, and motorcycles. Asked about the bans yesterday, Trump said he expects Canada will come back to the negotiating table in the coming weeks with an apology.
6: Canada's been really very difficult to deal with, actually. They've charged our farmers 400% tariffs and more, and they take advantage of us. They feel entitled. They're going to come in and they're going to say, sir, we are sorry. They've treated the United States very, very badly. I think a deal will be made, but it's going to be a fair deal. Yeah.
1: For the latest on the Canada-U.S. trade war, you can always check cp24.com or download the CP24 app. Okay, here's some sad news for millennials and Gen X. The actor who played Mr. Belding on Saved by the Bell has died.
7: Hey, what is going on here? What happened?
8: It was Valley, sir. They spiked our oval team.
7: Here, I'll get the nurse.
8: Wait. Oops.
7: A walkie-talkie?
8: Boy, that's the last time I order a sub with everything.
1: Tennis Haskins was most famous for playing the principal who kept Zach Morris, A.C. Slater, and Screech in line, mostly, on the popular show Saved by the Bell in the 80s and 90s. In a statement, Haskins' agent says,

0: Everyone loved Mr. Belding, and those who got to know Dennis loved him even more. Dennis was 75. An official cause of death hasn't been confirmed. Well, the Maple Leafs open a new season tonight against their longtime rivals, Montreal Canadiens. It's happening down at Scotiabank Arena. Puck drops at 7, but right now, 11 hours ahead of that, let's head over to Jennifer Shung, who's live at the arena this morning with a look at tonight's big game and some of the history behind this. Jen, good morning again.
1: Hey, good morning, Nick. I've got my friends with me here, Curtis Joseph, Leafs legend, and also Carlton the Bear. They're keeping me warm this morning. So much action and excitement building in this building already. The Zamboni is out there on the ice, and we're going to talk about the ice right now because the Leafs are celebrating 100 years of franchise history. Curtis, what does it mean to see Toronto honoring a century of Leafs history in this building? But also, when you see that old logo, what comes to mind to you?
2: Well, that's my favorite Leaf logo. It's a beautiful, it looks great on the jersey, and it's 100 years. So to be able to play for a team with that kind of rich in history, it's very special. So I love that that Leaf logo is at center ice for the whole year. And I think fans will appreciate the history also.
1: Yeah, and you've been a big part of that history. You played with the Leafs from 1998 to 2004. When you think about your time as goalie with that dog mask, I mean, what's kind of the most poignant memory for you?
2: Well, I wish I could go back and redo a lot of it, but we had great teams. I remember my teammates and winning and all the hugs and all the celebrations. We really did celebrate each win, which is a lot of fun. So to be able to play in Maple Leaf Gardens and then open this building with a win, that was exciting time. So to be a Leaf, I'm a local guy. I'm from York Region. So for me to play for the Leafs was special. A lot of pressure, but it was special time. And we had a lot of great playoff runs. So I think we provide a lot of entertainment for the fans.
1: Yeah. Look, there's a lot of Leafs fans. We know that they're diehard. A lot of people are hoping, hey, every year it's a brand new refresh. Is this the year the Leafs are going to win the Stanley Cup? It hasn't happened since 1967, 59 years ago. But you've got a bit of a parallel in that the Canadian men's hockey team hadn't won an Olympic gold medal since 1952 until you helped the team in 2002 do it in Salt Lake City. What was that moment like when you guys won gold?
2: Well, it was a special time. It was on North American soil, and we're playing Team USA. So it was, you know, the time of our lives. To be representing your country is amazing, and you know, it couldn't have been a better setting in Salt Lake. So to win that and to be amongst those elite guys and to win is very special. And, you know, hopefully we can get that feeling here with the Leafs. And we're going to get it sooner rather than later. Hopefully this year. I'm excited about the new team, the new additions. Everything about it is exciting. So Leaf fans have a lot to look forward to, a lot to watch. And it starts tonight.
1: It does. And we know that Sergei Bobrovsky was, you know, brought in during the offseason.
2: Yeah.
1: You're a goalie. He's a goalie. Yeah. When you look at goalies of your generation versus the ones today, what do you see them doing differently? What is better or not as good?
2: Yeah, well, I look at a lot of things because that was my position. Mm-hmm. That was my expertise. So I love the way Bobrovsky plays. He's more athletic. I love that. He's not kind of a cookie cutter. He's got some creativity. He's got some style. And he stops the puck. And he has the ability to steal hockey games. So Leaf fans should look for that, where you've got a guy in the nets that can steal points on any given night. So to me, that's exciting.
1: Yeah, to me, I tell my co-anchor Nick that I make the comparison that, like, the goalie in hockey is kind of equivalent to the pitcher in baseball. Some people don't get that. Yeah. But do you see the connection there?
2: Oh yeah. No, we're on an island, and I'd always say to my teammates, like, if the goalie has a bad night, you're pretty much gonna lose. And if the goalie has a great night, you're going to win. So we're in there for 60 minutes. We're in there for the whole game. And if you have a great night, you got a great chance to win. So very, very similar.
1: There you go. Yes. Okay, Curtis Joseph, yep. Cujo, thanks so much for joining us this morning. And hey, we've got an exciting giveaway to our fans this morning. Check out this John Tavares jersey. You could win this, viewers. All you have to do is send your name, email address, phone number to contest@cp24, and this signed Tavares jersey could be yours. You'll want to get your hands on this one, okay? We've got much more coming up on CP24 Breakfast. Back after this. Thanks again.
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We need to focus on municipal responsibilities, improve infrastructure,

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5: What?

0: This says block two. 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
6: All right, it's time for your milestones, and let's get right to it. Happy fourth birthday to Nolan. Love Gramps, Nana, Auntie Lori, and all your family. Happy first birthday to Jeanne. I hope I'm saying that right. Wishing you a very wonderful happy birthday with lots of love and joy from Nona Ruby, Tito Blair, and the whole family. Happy sweet 16th birthday to Minakishi, hopefully I'm saying that right, from Mommy, Daddy, Alicia, and your family in Trinidad and India. Happy 9th birthday to Jillana, I hope I'm saying that right. Lots of love from Daddy, Mommy, and the rest of the family. Continue to be the very sweet girl that you are. Happy birthday to Mariah, who's turning 3 today. Love from your mom, dad, big sister, and your big sister Maya and the rest of your family. Happy 8th birthday to Jace. Lots of love from Mommy, Daddy, Tori, Queen Bee, and Uncle Pete. Happy 9th birthday to Jake. Hope you have the best day and year ahead. Lots of love from your Papa, Mama, Mila, Zach, and Luke. And happy 1st birthday to Grayson. Wishing you the best from Mommy, Sissy, and Daddy. And happy 8th birthday to Supernova. Lots of love from your family, from your mom, your dad, Avon, and Rambo. We love getting your birthdays, anniversaries, all your special announcements. 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And don't forget those name pronouncers. We do appreciate them. That music can only mean one thing. It is Take Me Home Tuesday times 3. Coming up after the break, we have Redemption Paws. Hello, my love. To talk about these 3 doggies looking for their forever home. Stay with us.

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0: It is time for Take Me Home Tuesday segment that offers a great opportunity for animal lovers to help find some fluffy friends their forever home. And here with more is Jing. And we have Simon Fraser, Tivoli, and Sneaky D, some Redemption Paws. And also you have some wonderful assistants here. Good morning.
1: Good morning. Thanks for having us.
0: I'm having such a hard time focusing right now because there are so many cute dogs. And hello. Let's talk about Simon Fraser first.
2: Yeah, that's Simon Fraser at the end over there. She's a young pup. She's high energy. She's looking for a home of her own. And she's very smart, very clever. And so she just needs somebody who can continue her training and let her be the best dog she can be. She's maybe not an apartment dog. She's pretty high energy, but there's a home out there for her, we are sure.
0: Absolutely. And that comes down to finding the right fit for the right energy type of dog. And if you are maybe a runner, she's probably good because she looks like she could keep up with you.
2: I think she would love that.
0: Talk to me about Tivoli and Sneaky D's because they are part of the Pay What You Can adoption program.
2: Correct.
0: Tell me what that is.
2: So we do a Pay What You Can adoption fee program for dogs who've been around longer. We want to promote them more, give them a chance to get noticed amongst all the other dogs that we have. And they've been around for a couple months now. He's been with us since May and him since later in the summer. So yeah, they're just looking for their highlight. They're both living in condos, individually fostered. They're actually medium energy, and for huskies, they're not vocal. They don't howl or yell, so this is incredible for huskies. So if you dreamed of having a city husky, either of these guys would be your guy.
0: And that's just it. I think for folks who are watching who are based downtown, you worry sometimes about having maybe a medium-sized dog or a dog that tends to have more of a vocal history, at least for the breed. But these two seem very calm. Since they've been here, they've been very chill. Hello. They are. When it comes to their temperament, what do you kind of expect from the two of them?
2: Well, Sneaks, he's just a lover. He loves everybody. He loves all living creatures. And he's just been wonderful with his fosters. He knows when to cuddle, and he knows when to, but he's also gone on, weekend hikes for miles and miles. So he is really adaptable, and he could fit in anywhere.
0: For each of these puppies, obviously, you want to think about your lifestyle and bringing them into your home because I adopted a dog many years ago, but it's a big lifestyle change. What should people consider? Because you have a more high energy dog, and then you've got two that are probably still medium, but still require a lot of love and attention. What should people really think about when you're bringing maybe an animal into a home that's already got pets, or if you're bringing an animal into your home, and it's really a big life adjustment?
2: Yeah, it is. It is a huge adjustment. I think the best thing is for people to be realistic about what they're actually capable of. So if you are a homebody, we have a dog for that. If you're a weekend warrior, we got a dog for that. Or if you're, a 5K a day type of person, we have a dog for that
0: as
2: well. And all of our dogs live in foster homes, so we have a really great behavior observations about each dog. We know how they are in their foster home, so we have a fairly good idea of how they would be in a different situation as well. Best guess, of course.
0: Absolutely. If people are watching right now and they are falling in love, as we all are in studio, what's the best way for them to find out more information about each puppy and just to help you guys out in general?
2: RedemptionPaws.org, and we're also on all social media as Redemption Paws. We have actually 49 pets coming in this weekend, so 44 dogs and 45 dogs and 4 cats, and we need fosters for a lot of them. So if you're interested in fostering, it's a great way to learn about dog ownership.
0: Yeah.
2: It's we provide support, all the supplies, it's free to foster, all the vetting is taken care of. We just ask for loving home and for photos and updates and to get these dogs loving homes.
0: Well, we appreciate all that you guys do. Thank you all for coming in. I can't focus, guys. They're so cute. Give them the forever homes. You have all the information on the screen. Thank you guys so much.
2: Thank you.
0: I'm gonna get down there.
3: 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Joy is knowing exactly where you belong. Joy is ageless. Chartwell.
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0: college frontrunners in the Toronto mayoral election campaign, Olivia Chow and Brad Bradford, both have announcements planned for later this morning as the race for top spot at Toronto City Hall intensifies. Major delays this morning for drivers heading out on the southbound 400 at the 401. Adjoa has her eyes on that situation and more. She'll have the full details in traffic for you. And CB24 Breakfast live at Scotiabank Arena this morning as the Toronto Maple Leafs get set for their home opener on a season where they hope to be back in the playoffs. And this is CB24 Breakfast on your Tuesday morning, September the 29th. Good morning. Thanks for joining us here. Hope you're doing well today. I'm Nick Dixon live in Scarborough. Let's go downtown Toronto where Jennifer Shung is standing by live inside Scotiabank Arena this morning. And Jen, good morning.
1: Good morning, Nick. It's so cool to be in this arena before all the action's going to kick off tonight. 7 p.m. Leafs versus Habs. This is the time that Leafs fans have been waiting for. Brand new season, pretty much brand new team when you think about the changes to the front office. New GM, new head coach. We've got Matt Sundin as the senior executive advisor. And everyone's going to be watching, of course, for the number one overall draft pick, Gavin McKenna, 18 years old, making his debut on home ice. But of course, last night, a huge blockbuster trade. All of a sudden, Matthew Nyes is headed to Columbus and Kirill Marchenko is in. But we are going to tee up food because whether or not the Leafs win or lose, you can always eat well, right? So we're going to be chatting with Chef Chris Zielinski about all the new offerings Leafs fans can look forward to when they head down tonight to Scotiabank Arena. Back to you.
0: Okay, exciting day indeed. Jen's down there. We'll keep things going here in Scarborough and get back to Jen soon. Let's find out what's happening weather-wise. Looking across Lake Ontario this morning, the Inner Harbor. Calm day out on lake. And Jess, it's always interesting, you know, depending on which shot we show this time of day, sometimes it can appear really cloudy. Sometimes it's partly cloudy. That's all a matter of perspective. But what we do know,
1: see,
0: look at that. There's the contrast, is it's feeling quite warm already.
2: It is. And it now feels like 20. So we're starting to warm up. The Humidex at least is kind of starting to heat up a little bit. And you're so right. It depends on the view you have. We will see that cloud cover start to break up. Not a brilliant blue sky type of day. But look at that. You can see on the horizon there, the sun is doing its very best. And so are we. And that's what matters. And that's what matters. 17 right now here in the city of Toronto. I'm still so distracted by those really cute dogs. Please give them their forever homes. They were incredibly sweet. 17, feeling like 20 with a very light northerly wind. As Nick mentioned, really the water not moving at all on Lake Ontario. So a calm and quiet start to our day. We'll see that cloud cover continue to kind of push its way out and we'll see a little more sunshine this afternoon. But that rain over my shoulder, we're watching that system making its way out of northern Ontario as we head in towards your Thursday. So not coming just yet. But into the 20s as we get through your Tuesday for Truth and Reconciliation Day tomorrow. We're going to be at 22 degrees, feeling like 25. And into Thursday, we welcome in a brand new month with a little bit of shower activity. But it's not a washout of a day. Coming up, I'll have your full long-range forecast at Adjoa. I know you have been on it today. Very busy. How's it going out there?
3: Yeah, you know, Jess, it has been not the easiest go for commuters out there. And it is getting a little bit better on the southbound lanes of the 400. They're starting to reopen more lanes. So if you're on the southbound 400 approaching the 401 at one point, all lanes were blocked on this stretch of highway following this collision. That does continue, but now it's the two right lanes as well as the right shoulder that remains out with this collision. Unfortunately, still seeing that significant backup that does extend from as far back as Highway 7, but it's thinning out a wee bit as drivers are slowly moving a little bit better because there are more lanes that are accessible. And once you get onto the 401, quiet problem-wise, but not so quiet drive-wise. It's a slow jam trip across the top of the city and southbound 404 DVP combination. Heavy is from Shepherd all the way down to the merge with the Gardner. The good news, problems we were dealing with on the southbound DVP ramp to the lakeshore. The ramp was completely blocked since the early morning following a serious collision, but all lanes have been reopened. Westbound 403 at Aberdeen, crews remain on scene of a collision blocking the right lane. And if your travels take you on city streets, we are dealing with a collision on Midland right at McNichol. I'll send it back.
4: The CP24 traffic report is brought to you by
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3: Once again to Susan Nguyen at the TTC Transit Control Center. Susan, checking in to see if TTC is moving well this morning.
5: Hi, Adjoa. Yes, service continues to be moving very well across the city. No major problems to report at this hour. So if you're heading out to take transit, you can expect an easy problem-free commute this morning. We are hearing of disruptions affecting GO Transit's Barrie line coming into the city. So for customers looking for a workaround there, you can hop on the TTC at Downsview Park, our Highway 407 station, and take line one into to the downtown core. We're not seeing any delays on our subway system. So we are definitely a great alternative if you're usually take the GO Transit BART line there. But just a reminder that tonight, if you are traveling on line one, we do have two service changes to keep in mind. After 11 p.m., trains between Finch West and Vaughan will be moving slower using a single track through that area because of overnight structural work. That means all trains will be operating on the southbound track while work is taking place on the northbound track. So you may experience delays of up to 15 minutes through that area. And then at midnight, we have an early subway closure on the Yonge side of line one. Subway service between St. Clair and College Stations will end early at midnight for planned track work, and we'll have shuttle buses running. More details on this, make sure to check our service alerts on our website. Over to you, Nick.
0: All right, appreciate that. Thank you, Susan. Well, mayoral candidates Brad Bradford and Olivia Chow have expected campaign announcements coming up this morning, and Election Day is now less than 4 weeks away. One of those candidates receiving a pretty big celebrity endorsement. CB24's Courtney Heels live at Yonge and Sheppard this morning, talking to voters, getting their thoughts on whether A, they're paying attention to this race, and B, what their thoughts are on the latest developments. Courtney.
6: Hey, good morning, Nick. That's right. And no shortage of opinions on this one. I've talked to quite a few people about some of the issues going into this municipal election. I've also talked to people about this endorsement, and some people didn't know about it. Others saw it on their way to work, and they had something to say. So we'll start with the endorsement. This was overnight. Geddy Lee, Rush frontman, very well known, of course, in Canadian music, taking to social media, endorsing Brad Bradford for the next mayor of the city of Toronto, saying that he's born in Toronto, that he's fearful for the future of Toronto under current leadership, and also posted a couple of photos of him sitting down with Bradford. So that's pretty significant, especially considering who we're talking about here and what he had to say about the race and the vision for Toronto. As I say, lots of opinions on this one. Some who feel like it's making this race a little more interesting. Others who are surprised Geddy Lee's getting involved. Here's more. Geddy Lee endorsing Brad Bradford overnight. Some people heard about it. So yeah, it's a bit of a surprise for others. Can I ask you what you think of that? Okay.
7: The Lee Lifer Parker. Well, I love Rush. I mean, who doesn't, right? But, oh man.
8: I don't know. I don't think that makes much of a difference. I mean, sure, Geddy's from Toronto. He's a famous artist and people know him. But at the end of the day, it's what the Torontonians, what it matters to Toronto. And I think about, are we better off now than we when before Mayor Chow was in power? And I think no. I think we need a change.
6: So less than 4 weeks to go until voters in Toronto will be heading to the polls. Certainly a lot to follow at this point, Nick. It seems every single day the mayoral candidates and, of course, the council candidates, they're out, they're knocking on doors, they're trying to drum up support, and they have announcements. They're sharing their vision for Toronto because every day does count, and the fact that they need the attention of the voters right now before the end of October. So we're going to get more reaction to this in terms of the schedule today. We know Bradford has an announcement later this morning. Olivia Chow also talking, and, of course, we'll get her sense on what she thinks of this endorsement. And we're just going to get more reaction to this because I have to say there really are a number of opinions on this one and whether it really will sway anyone's vote. Over to you.
0: Yeah, we'll see. And of course, ultimately, we'll find out on Election Day as well, October 26th. Courtney Heels is live for us again this morning. Court, thanks. Meantime, crews are also on scene of a water main break in Scarborough today. This is what it looked like overnight, at least at the intersection of Steeles and Middlefield Road. One lane and the turning lane on the eastbound Steeles impacted. Police on scene say the break has caused the road to shift and sink. Drivers therefore being advised to avoid the area. It's not clear at this point when the repairs will be finished. In Vaughan today, the federal government is expected to announce an extension to the agreement that lowers childcare fees for kids under six. Federal Jobs and Families Minister Patty Hajdu, along with Ontario Education Minister Paul Calandra, will announce the extension to the Early Learning and Childcare Agreement. The current deal is set to expire at the end of March. Today's announcement at the YMCA at the David Braley Vaughan Center is set for 9 o'clock this morning, so about 20 minutes from now. A Toronto police officer charged under Project South has pleaded guilty. A lawyer for Constable Elias Muawad confirms the officer has pleaded guilty to unauthorized use of a computer. Muawad was among eight current and retired Toronto police officers charged in the probe that uncovered allegations of bribery, conspiracy to commit murder, and drug trafficking, among other offenses. PC Health says its AI chatbot has processed more than 100,000 questions in just its first week. Now, the tool is trained on Canadian clinical sources, and many healthcare professionals and medical technology experts say the chatbot does fill the need for reliable information, but they also caution it's run by a private company with marketing interests, so people should read the fine print before agreeing to link any personal data. A recent CMA survey found about half of Canadians are using AI tools to diagnose or treat their health issues. Well, the next phase of U.S. President Donald Trump's trade war on Canada took effect overnight. It includes outright bans on certain Canadian imports, including some alcoholic drinks, dairy byproducts, and motorcycles. Asked about the bans yesterday at the White House, Trump said he expects Canada will return to the negotiating table in the coming weeks with an apology.
9: Canada's been really very difficult to deal with, actually. They've charged our farmers 400% tariffs and more. And they take advantage of us. They feel entitled. They're going to come in and they're going to say, sir, we are sorry. They've treated the United States very, very badly. I think a deal will be made, but it's got to be a fair deal. Yeah.
0: By the way, Stelco is also laying off hundreds of steelworkers in Hamilton. United Steelworkers Local 1005 confirming to CP24 that 350 steelworkers will be laid off. The company will shut down parts of its Hamilton operations next month as a response to the ongoing trade war and lower steel prices. Hamilton steel industry largely supports the auto sector, which is also struggling under those U.S. tariffs. And for the latest on the Canada-U.S. trade war, you can always go to cp24.com or download the CP24 app. Well, here's some sad news for millennials and Gen Xers. The actor who played Mr. Belding on Saved by the Bell has died.
10: Hey, what is going on here? What happened?
11: It was Valley, sir. They spiked our Ovaltine.
10: Here, I'll get the nurse.
11: Wait. Oops.
10: A walkie-talkie?
11: Boy, that's the last time I order a sub with everything.
0: All right, so Dennis Haskins was most famous for playing the principal who kept Zach Morris, A.C. Slater, and Screech, or at least tried to keep them in line on the popular kids show in the 90s. In a statement, Haskins' agent says everyone loved Mr. Belding, and those who got to know Dennis loved him even more. He was 75. An official cause of death hasn't been confirmed. All right, the Maple Leafs' new season opens tonight against one of their longest rivals. Toronto will take on Montreal at the Scotiabank Arena tonight. Captain Austin Matthews has 13 goals in 10 career opening night games. The Leafs also have a lot of new faces on the roster after missing the playoffs for the first time since 2016 last season, including chief among them, first overall pick in the most recent draft, Gavin McKenna. Also defenseman Darren Radish. The puck drops tonight down at Scotiabank Arena at 7. Jess.
2: All right. Well, coming up after the break, North York General Hospital is undertaking its largest fundraising campaign in its history with a goal of raising $500 million. We'll speak to the hospital's CEO and the foundation CEO about the idea behind Here for Life campaign. Stay tuned.
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23: 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Cash. Boys,
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23: Baba Yaga.
2: Good morning. You're watching CP24 Breakfast. We're at 8:46 a.m., still sitting 17, feeling like 20. A cloudier shot if you look at this vantage point, but we are seeing the cloud cover start to break up just a little. Not a brilliant blue sky type of day, but we will see some sunshine out there. And we are holding on to this very slightly above seasonal trend, and I will take every degree at this time of year as we settle into the end of September. The good news is, and I promise there is good news, we do have lots of sunshine coming up, but we have to wait until the weekend and temperatures cool down. But just a seasonal. Fear not. We're not into cold weather just yet. Coming up, I'll have a full look at your long-range forecast, and we'll talk about what the beginning of October looks like, because that is going to be happening very soon. Again, your Tuesday, 23 degrees. We should seasonally be a little closer to 17, 18. So is it a wildly above seasonal trend? No, but I'll take it. I'll have more again on your long range in just a moment. Right now, let's check in with Ajua on what has been an extremely busy drive this morning. Aj, how's it going?
24: Yeah, you know, it has been a struggle to get into work and school this morning. So many problems, and still watching problems that they're slowly getting better on the southbound lanes of the 400. On the approach to the 401, we were dealing with this collision. Still here, two right lanes are blocked now. Those are the only lanes that are blocked. The delay is still there, unfortunately, as you do make your way from before Highway 7. But as you can see, things are starting to thin out as you navigate through. Headed towards the 401, still a crawl across the top of the city and delays on the Gardner as you head into the downtown core. Outside of camera view, westbound 403 at Aberdeen. Crews remain on scene of a collision blocking the right lane. Nick, I'll send it back to you.
0: Yeah, Ajua, thanks so much. Traffic's been an issue this morning, but of course we're also talking about the Leafs. Leafs hosting the Habs tonight at Scotiabank Arena. Face-off is at 7. Jennifer Chung has been down there all morning long at Scotiabank Arena getting ready for tonight's game and getting ready to dig in on some of the food this time. Is that right, Jen?
2: Oh, yes, it's a payday on a, what day is it today, Nick?
0: Tuesday.
2: It's a payday,
0: yes,
2: on a Tuesday, because we are talking food. And Nick, hey, it's cold here in the stadium right now, or in the arena, I should say. The ice is ready. But we are talking food this morning, because I think the theme for this year for the Leafs is new. And we've got new players, new front office, and of course, so much new food. So I want to bring in Chef Chris Zielinski. Chef Z, thank you for joining us this morning. We've got so many new offerings on tap. Maybe you can talk about all the new foods that fans can experience when they come down to the arena tonight.
25: Sure. We're only going to taste a couple of these, but we have about 20 new items across the whole stadium. New food in all of our restaurants. It's a very, very exciting year. Obviously, a lot of new with the players and Montreal opening night. What could be sweeter? So, you know, we kind of dreamt up, you know, over the summer, what a new version would look like. And I think we came up with a lot of exciting flavors, familiar flavors, but exciting flavors that I think people are going to really love.
2: Okay, it smells delicious, and I can't wait to dive into some of them. Why don't we start from this end and then move down this way? What do we have here first?
25: Okay, so this is one of our friend partners in here. So Cherry Street Barbecue, have you ever had it?
2: No, I haven't.
25: Oh, it's amazing. You have to go try it. Anyway, so Lawrence over there, he came up with this amazing new fried salami sandwich.
2: That's what it is.
25: Not for the faint of heart, but it is delicious. It's got this beautiful Canadian gold mustard sauce on it. Delightful. Some pickles that are house made. Delicious stuff.
2: Okay.
25: Then we're going to go to our chicken fiesta bowl. So a lot of the fans have been asking for gluten-free items, items that we can have, and of course halal items. By the way, everything is halal in our building.
2: Okay.
25: Right down to our chicken tenders. So we do that because we know fans have been asking for it. So
2: very inclusive. That's good.
25: Absolutely.
2: Yeah.
25: So chicken fiesta bowl has cheese, black beans. There's Mexican rice in there. There's a little bit of pickled jalapeno, pickled onion.
2: Wow.
25: A little chipotle mayo. All the fun stuff.
2: Oh gosh,
25: there.
2: I love the toppings. I love a pickled onion, and this kind of is self-explanatory. I've seen mozzarella. Meatball
25: fresh mozzarella. Yep. You know, Chef Joe, he loves to make a great meatball. I think this is one of the best in the city. Cheese bun, toasted garlic butter on the bun.
2: I'm just going to take a ball
25: get
2: right
25: in there. Okay. I'll start over here then.
2: Oh my gosh. Okay.
25: Aloe. Mm-hmm. So aloe is back with us again this year. And so we're doing the aloe maple barbecue sandwich. So this is traditional crispy fried secret recipe. If you've never tried it, they've got some really interesting different flavors in there. But it's just, you know, it's Canadian. It's delicious.
2: Yeah.
25: And, you know, of aloe quality, of course. You want to get in there?
2: What's that then? What's in the middle?
3: Is this a chicken?
25: Yeah, it's a chicken.
3: Okay, look, we got a show and tell, right, guys?
25: Absolutely.
3: This looks delicious.
25: I'm going to bring you a napkin over there, too, just in case.
3: Wow. I've got lettuce on my hand. Okay.
25: Good bite?
3: All right, let's do that.
25: Okay.
3: This is exciting.
25: Yeah, this is our braised beef grilled cheese. Mm-hmm. So it's a provolone cheese skirt. And then we make a grilled cheese with this is prime rib on there. You've got a little jardinera as well. And this is available to anybody sitting in the lower bowl. You can order it to your seat.
3: Wow.
25: So it is a
3: look at
25: big
3: that.
25: Sandwich. It's a mouthful and it's delicious.
3: Oh, my goodness. Okay. Do you like how I'm taking a bite of everything so I could bring this food home with me? That is delicious, Chef. All right,
25: so
3: next up.
25: Afram from the Cheese Boutique has done some recipes with us every
3: year.
25: We love
3: Afram.
25: And Afram does all of curates all of our cheese boards in the restaurants as well. So we have a great relationship with the Cheese Boutique. And this one's no different. We know people love they love to have the vodka sauce. So we want to make sure that people had a chance to taste that delicious vodka sauce.
3: Thank you, Chef Z. Okay. This is the vodka sauce and the cheese from the Cheese Boutique in Afram. So you've got everything, basically.
25: This is just a touch.
3: And this is just a small sampling.
25: Yeah, you're going to find new food everywhere.
3: And you've got my favorite, Jamaican beef patty, cocoa bread.
25: Yeah, and Wicked Carob. These guys, we work together with them, create some amazing recipes. If you've never had their patty, it's outstanding. They do a delicious oxtail patty, jerk chicken patties as well.
3: Okay.
25: And this sauce is out of sight.
3: And that comes with it
25: as well. Absolutely, yeah.
3: And you've got cookies for the kids, snacks, handhelds, everything. And this is all available to fans coming down. Doesn't matter, like, you could just wander around, get all this if you want.
25: You know what, we're open for business. We've got it everywhere in the building. If you're looking for direction, find me, I'll help you find it. But you're going to be able to find most of these items kind of spread around.
3: That's incredible. Chef Z, you've been a busy man, 17 years as a senior culinary director. What are your hopes this season? I know you're pretty neutral, but
25: there's a cup we all are trying to get closer to. So that's exciting. I think the Raptors are also going to be very exciting this year, but I think the Leafs really, there's a lot of new young, Gavin is going to be so exciting out there. The fans are going to be going crazy tonight. I can't wait to see it.
3: Oh my gosh, incredible. Well, I feel so honored to have tried some of the delicious creations you've come up with for this season, and I can't wait for the fans to try it all for this brand new season of this new team and new food. Thank you so much, Chef. Great to meet you.
25: Go Leafs go.
3: And go Leafs go. Puck drop 7 p.m. tonight. Leafs versus Habs, and you don't want to miss out on all this because, like I said, whether they win or lose, you can always eat great. Okay, we'll hand things back to you, Jess.
5: Jen, thank you so much. Well, when a serious illness, injury, or medical emergency happens, there is this person receiving care, and then there's everyone else around them. New national research commissioned by North York General is putting a number to a wider impact as it launches an ambitious fundraising campaign. And here to explain more is Dr. Everett Gooden, President and CEO of North York General. And we also have Shauna Miller, President and CEO of North York General Foundation. Welcome.
6: Thank you, Jessica.
7: Good to be here.
5: You have a very ambitious goal. Talk to me about that, because we have a very generous community here in the GTA, but that's a big goal to try to reach 500 million.
6: Yeah, so we were so excited last week to launch our $500 million campaign. We're really counting on the generosity of our community. We're already at 145 million. It's really exciting, but really this campaign is going to change the way in which we deliver patient care at the hospital through building two new buildings, a long-term care and a new patient care tower, investing in tools and technologies that are best for patient care, and also advancing research so that innovations reach the patients faster. So that's what the community is supporting.
5: Doctor, I you're often meeting people in these really sometimes difficult moments in their lives. Mm-hmm. How much would this help? Because I know there's so much emotional toll that is taken on people, and not just them, but their families as well.
7: Absolutely.
5: How much is this going to help?
7: Significantly. We've been in operating for over 50 years, and we provide outstanding compassionate care. I've practiced as a surgeon for 25 years, so I've seen firsthand that compassionate care, not just from the frontline clinical staff, but from the porters, from the people who are bringing your food. It's part of the culture of North York General Hospital. So rightfully so, our compassionate care is focused on the patient, but we we don't stop there. We know that, those loved ones around them also have an impact when someone has a medical illness. We didn't really have data to understand what that impact was, which is why we conducted this national survey that basically told us that 70% of loved ones who are dealing with a family member who have an illness are significantly impacted, but that 70% actually hide the impact of how they feel with regards to the impact that their illness is having on them, which is a little bit more than we anticipated, but not unsurprising. And when you look at the younger population, sort of 19 to 28 year old, 85% actually diminish the impact that the illnesses are having on them personally. So for us, we are purposeful in making sure that we don't just focus on the patient, we focus on all of the loved ones around them to extend that compassion.
2: It takes the whole team to kind of bring it all together. From a foundation standpoint, I mean, there's so much incredible work done to help the community. What kind of reaction have you noticed from the community, and how much they give? And a lot of folks are strained at this time. I mean, it's expensive to exist, mm-hmm. just in mm-hmm. general. But what have you noticed the immediate response from the community?
6: You know, we continue to people give to us, you know, and we're so grateful for that, even in these times. And I think, you know, what I hear all the time, especially from patients who come into the foundation and make a gift, is that it's not just about the treatment. It's about how they felt they were treated when they walked through the doors of North York General. And I think that's really what brings people together and makes them support our cause.
2: If people want to support, and they absolutely should, what's the best way they can do that?
6: Yeah, so we launched our Here for Life campaign for $500 million. 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
2: Thank you both so much. I mean, what you do is incredible, both of you. So good luck, and don't forget to donate. Thank you guys so much.
6: Thank you, Jessica.
2: We'll have more news, weather, and traffic coming up shortly.
6: Our gift to you.

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0: The Toronto mayoral race picking up speed with leading candidates Olivia Chow and Brad Bradford both planning campaign announcements in the next couple of hours. We'll tee that up for you. The latest phase of the trade war between Canada and the U.S. now in effect. The U.S. is banning the import of certain Canadian alcohol, dairy byproducts, and motorcycles. And Black Coffee Social set to host its final event of the year this coming Saturday at the Kensington Room. Our Jess Smith will sit down this half hour with the co-founders of Black Coffee Social to tell us the goal behind hosting these events. Good morning. Thanks for joining us. It's Tuesday, September the 29th. This is CB24 Breakfast. We appreciate you choosing us this morning. Thanks for being here. I'm Nick Dixon. Jen is down at Scotiabank Arena. We will get to her later as she tees up game one of the Leafs for this season. Right now, though, let's deal with the situation weather-wise. That's a live shot. You can see Rogers Centre. Jays not playing any more baseball this year. And behind those buildings, of course, is the Scotiabank Arena. But if you're going to the game tonight, Jess, and you're sort of walking down to the stadium, it looks like it's going to be a pretty nice night to walk down there.
1: Listen, you just go jersey and a pair of shorts. Yeah. I mean, it is colder inside the arena. We saw, heard that from Jen earlier, but I feel like the Leafs fans just get so pumped. You won't even notice that it's chilly in there. It's going to be a beautiful day. It's still a little cloudy right now with that cloud cover breaking up as we head into that midpoint of our day and into the afternoon. And we'll see a mix of sun and cloud and a beautiful Tuesday. Temperatures going up on a Tuesday. As we head in towards the rest of the week ahead, we will see things start to cool down a little, but it's a very seasonal shift. Right now, still sitting at 17, feeling like 20, a very light wind out there, almost non-existent. We will see, again, a little sunshine later on in the morning and into the early afternoon. Not brilliant blue sky, but the clouds will break up a little. But that system over my shoulder is set to bring some active weather later on. But for your day today, 23, as we head in towards your afternoon, we'll have a UV index on the higher side at a 6. So despite it not being super hot outside or that brilliant blue sky, you still have to protect yourself. Coming up, we'll have more on your long-range forecast as we say so long to September and hello to October. But we're also going to say hello to Adjoa with a look at that drive because it has been busy.
2: It has been very busy. Bonjour, Jen.
1: Bonjour,
2: Jess. We are dealing with problems. I know I'm sounding like a broken record, but we still have issues impacting the drive on the southbound lanes of the 400 and worth a mention. So southbound 400, drive definitely getting better, but we still are dealing with this. What remains of this collision? It was a multi-vehicle crash. Two right lanes are still occupied, and now there's still a bit of a delay, but not as bad as it was before. The delays extend from Finch Avenue, no longer Highway 7, but still very slow. It's been a tough one for commuters headed that way. Brand new problems now on the southbound of 404. This is through Major Mac. It's the two right lanes blocked at the collision involving a transport truck, also slowing down the drive on the approach. We had problems that looks like they might have cleared. This is the southbound 410 through Steeles. Was a collision also involving a truck. It looks like it's off to the side now, no longer blocking a live lane. And if your travels take you towards the Gardner, it's pretty slow as you make your way in and actually head out of the downtown core this hour. Outside of camera view, westbound 403 at Aberdeen. Crews remain on scene of a collision blocking the right lane. I'll send it back to you, Nick.
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0: Mayoral candidates Brad Bradford and Olivia Chow have campaign announcements planned for this morning, and there are now less than 4 weeks until Election Day. And one of those candidates received a pretty big celebrity endorsement recently. Geddy Lee, lead singer of Rush, backing Brad Bradford. In an Instagram post, Lee wrote that he believes Bradford has, quote, energy, fresh ideas, and really cares about all of this city's communities. We spoke with voters today about celebrity endorsements and the issues that matter to them most.
4: Do endorsements help you make up your mind at all if a big celebrity says, hey, vote for this person?
5: No?
4: Tell me why.
5: So, see, basically, a celebrity should be in their position, not like enduring like our political party, because we don't know the person, right? Like, that is his personal opinion.
6: I don't think it would influence my vote at all, because I don't tend to think that celebrities have any better view on who the right candidate is than anyone else.
7: Doesn't that sort of tell you that people who usually don't get involved are getting involved and endorsing somebody other than the mayor, that change needs to happen? I really do. I think it's a good thing.
4: So transit's important to you. It's about 4 weeks to go until the election, the municipal election. Are you paying more attention to what the candidates are saying right now? Are you following any of their announcements?
8: Not really. Yeah, because I'm busy with work, right? So, like, right now I'm going to work.
9: I live in a pretty safe neighborhood, but, you know, the other day it's like, yeah, it's anywhere, right? Like, it was close. It was just up the road, right? So, but how do they address it?
4: Eddie Lee endorsing Brad Bradford overnight. Some people heard about it. So yeah, it's a bit of a surprise for others. Can I ask you what you think of that? Okay.
10: The Lee Lifer Parker. Well, I love Rush. I mean, who doesn't, right? But, oh man.
11: I don't know. I don't think that makes much of a difference. I mean, sure, Getty's from Toronto. He's a famous artist and people know him. But at the end of the day, it's what the Torontonians, what it matters to Toronto. And I think about, are we better off now than we when before Mayor Chow was in power? And I think no. I think we need a change.
0: Again, Election Day is October the 26th. Today's campaign announcement from Bradford set for 10:15. Chow expected to make her own.

0: Okay, Scott Reed is here, of course, political commentator for CTV, joining us this morning, as he does every Tuesday, to talk politics.
1: How are you doing?
0: Just heard from Donald Trump expecting Mark Carney to sort of come back with his tail between his legs almost and apologize as these new tariffs kick in.
1: Well, I definitely think Canadians have two words for Donald Trump, but they're not, I'm sorry. Yeah. Yeah. So, look, this, you hear Trump say this all the time, right? You know, the Iranians want a deal. They're going to come begging. I mean, now this war's, you know, what, 4 months ongoing. We're going to go begging. No. I'll tell you this much, right? With these new tariffs coming in, with the tough news coming out of Hamilton, with Stelco having to do 350 layoffs, those are real people, real families, real jobs. With these things taking hold, it actually has the effect of firming up public opinion, of stiffening the spines of Canadians. I don't think the Prime Minister has permission to go back and accept a deal that's unacceptable. Yeah. Frankly, right now, Canadians are in a fighting mood, and this kind of rhetoric from Donald Trump just reinforces the instinct to stand strong. But it is getting tougher. We are now feeling the bite of these tariffs. And, you know, if there's one small silver lining, they're feeling it too in the United States. Yeah, and Canadian tariffs, believe it, are becoming an election issue in these midterms. Mm-hmm. Donald Trump is hearing it in Pennsylvania, in Ohio, in Michigan. Those candidates for Senate and House are raising his tariff policy and linking it directly to higher gas prices and higher grocery prices. Mm-hmm. And that is causing trouble for Trump.
0: And that's still another month and a bit away. So we got to sort of see how that all plays out south of the border first.
1: No question.
0: Let's talk about provincially here. Last night, a big debate, five members of or potentially would-be leaders of the Ontario Liberal Party debating once again. We've seen a couple of these now. What's your takeaway from last night?
1: Not much, to be honest with you. It had a little more friction in the debate, so we got to see the candidates mix it up a pinch more than we have. Mostly it's been a kind of, hi, how are you society, as opposed to much of a debate. Yeah. I think some of the credit can go to our own, you know, Siobhan Morris,
0: at one of the
1: CTV, CTV Bureau Chief at Queen's Park. But look, this race is not going to be dictated by these debates. Mm-hmm. And I think at this point you have to say to yourself, will the organizational advantage of someone like Navdeep Bains, the name recognition of someone, especially among Liberals, of Navdeep Bains, is there a way to overcome that? He's the front runner. The one asterisk is the way that these races are conducted, the way that the voting occurs, also encourages a bit of a gang up on the leader. And we have seen that. The front runner tends to sometimes get ganged up on. But Nav and his campaign have been so middle of the road, so polite, so inclusive, it's not obvious to me that there's going to be an anybody but Nav movement. So I think this thing looks like he's moving toward the job.
0: And it's also interesting, too, because November 9th is when the votes are cast, but then we're not going to find out for almost 2 weeks after that. I mean, it's sort of like a huge gap.
1: No kidding, right? They're sitting in a room somewhere, like, you know, sealing wax. So, yeah, there's going to be a lot of buzz and rumors in Liberal circles about who's gotten out, what vote, and what that means. So there will be 2 weeks of a buzz and weirdness.
0: Okay, we'll watch for that.
1: It'll be
0: buzz
1: weirdness.
0: And weirdness. Lots for us to talk about, obviously. Let's talk municipally now. We saw Olivia Chow's campaign official launch, Jim Cuddy, welcome here to the stage, kind of getting an endorsement there from the Blue Rodeo frontman. And then yesterday, Brad Bradford getting an endorsement from Rush's Geddy Lee.
1: No kidding. Like in the garden holding the dog, you know?
2: So a new mentality.
0: closer to his heart. Yes, exactly.
1: So there we go. We got the big. Here's my take on celebrity endorsements. I don't know that they necessarily are a huge factor, but they can reinforce a sense of momentum. So think about Elbows Up and Mike Myers. Yeah. I don't think that was an inconsequential moment in the federal campaign and in the political apprenticeship of Mark Carney. That really gave him a boost. Yeah. Will Geddy Lee give Brad Bradford a huge boost? I don't think it can hurt. Mm-hmm. I think it takes us out of the usual suspects in terms of politics, and people go, huh, that's interesting. There will be a ton of Rush fans who will go, huh, okay, well, maybe I'll give this guy a look. And you know what? In a tight race, just getting a look is probably good enough.
0: Is your sense the race is tight, depending on what, sort of which polling you're looking at right now? You know, there's a new one out today showing kind of a pretty wide margin for Chow advantaged over Bradford. And now less than 4 weeks to go, what do you expect to see from Bradford based on what we've seen so far in polls?
1: So I think Chow does have the whip hand. It looks to me like she's got an advantage somewhere between 5 and, say, 12 points kind of thing. And what I expect to see from Bradford as the challenger is more of what we witnessed yesterday, not just the Geddy Lee endorsement, but also a proposal, as an example, to privatize
0: the water,
1: right? And privatize is a loaded term, but, you know, to take it off book. And I think you're going to see

0: him play bigger cards, more cards, probably try to drive the debate mm-hmm. by virtue of ideas and policy proposals, all of which will try to hem her in a little bit.
1: Yeah.
0: And the other thing that I would look for, and we even heard it in one of those streeters, don't sleep on crime. Mm-hmm. Right? People yeah. can talk about the stats falling.
1: Yeah.
0: The city does not necessarily feel safe for a lot of vulnerable populations, mm-hmm. and for Bradford, that could be a soft underbelly when he's punching away at
1: the
0: child campaign.
1: We'll see him poke away at. Meantime, maybe if Gavin McKenna endorsed one of them, that may help. I don't know, but the Leafs, Habs tonight, you're going to be at the game.
0: That's right.
1: The rivalry renewed. I know you're a Habs guy like me, but what do you make of this?
0: It's got two thumbs and one tongue and is going to the Habs game. Listen, it's going to be exciting because of that big trade yesterday, yeah. Marchenko. I had a guy tell me, an NHL insider, I kid you not, tell me yesterday, Marchenko could be Pasternak, that he's that good.
1: Really?
0: So that's exciting news, I think, for the Leafs. And at least their front office is making moves mm-hmm. and trying to improve.
1: Yeah.
0: But the Habs, man, this firing on all pistons, young squad. Mm-hmm. I'm looking for a high-scoring goal game tonight, mm-hmm. and the Habs, I think, are going to wear the crown.
1: We will see. It'll be pretty amazing for sure. And so it all gets underway tonight in September. We don't have to wait till October this year for regular season hockey.
0: Early start.
1: Yeah, it really is. Yeah. Okay, Scott Reed, appreciate this as always. We'll see you next Tuesday, if not sooner, of course, as the news dictates. Meantime, we got to talk about this morning. Police set to announce the results of a firearm trafficking investigation. Inspector Steve Matthews of the Integrated Gun and Gang Task Force will be talking about Project Play Fight. That'll be happening at Toronto Police Headquarters at 10 o'clock this morning. Police in Hamilton, meantime, asking for the public's help in finding a family urn that was stolen from a home last month. Investigators say a fire at a home on Rosslyn Avenue on August 21st forced residents to temporarily relocate while their repairs and home was being replaced. During that time, jewelry, valuables, and the urn containing the victim's parents' ashes were stolen from the vacant home. If you have any information, police are asking you to come forward. Well, PC Health says its AI-powered chatbot processed more than 100,000 questions in its first week. The tool is trained on Canadian clinical sources, and many healthcare professionals and medical technology experts say the chatbot fills the need for reliable information. But they caution it's run by a private company with marketing interests and that people should read the fine print before agreeing to link any personal data. A recent CMA survey found about half of Canadians are using AI tools to either diagnose or treat their health issues. Okay, we just talked about this with Scott Reed, but the Leafs open a new season tonight against one of their biggest rivals.
2: Matthews scores! Austin Matthews!
1: Toronto taking on Montreal at Scotiabank Arena. Captain Austin Matthews has 13 goals in 10 career opening night games, including that incredible four-goal debut many, many years ago. The Leafs, of course, have a lot of new faces on the roster this season after missing the playoffs for the first time since 2016. One of the newest faces, certainly the youngest, Gavin McKenna, first overall draft pick last June. Defenseman Darren Radish also joins the team. Puck drops tonight at 7. Okay, coming up next here on Breakfast, get ready to return to the world of Percy Jackson with a new book in that universe. We're talking about Camp Half-Blood. We'll take a dive into the world with the creator Rick Riordan and Annabelle Oh coming up next.
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11: Good morning. You're watching CP24 Breakfast. We are at 9:17. Temperature-wise, it's mild out there, and we are going to see our daytime high climb into the 20s. Still a little cloudy out there, but that cloud cover is starting to break up just a little, and we won't see a brilliant blue, clear sky, but we will see some sunshine as we head into your afternoon. Temperature-wise, sitting at 18 degrees here in the city, and we are going to kind of hold on to this very moderate above-seasonal trend as we head in towards what's going to be the last couple of days of September. But really and truly, it's been not a bad end to the month. Right across the board, we've warmed up into that kind of mid to upper teen range, and we have just a little bit of a humidex out there, feeling like 21 now here in the city of Toronto and really across a good portion of the GTA. Winds remain fairly light, and that will be the story start to finish as we head throughout your Tuesday. Not much in the way of any active weather, and that's some good news, but we're watching a system right now making its way out of northern Ontario that will bring some showers later on in the week, so not a wash by any means. Still dealing with a bit of a fog, advisories in towards Chatham-Kent, but that will dissipate as we head throughout our day. Not much in the way of, again, anything going on. That cloud cover breaks up later on in the day, and some sunshine will roll in for your Tuesday here across southern Ontario. It's as we head in towards your Wednesday evening into your Thursday, where we're going to see a little bit of some active weather, not a wash of a day completely, but some scattered showers are expected start to finish as we head through your Wednesday late in the day and then into your Thursday morning. So just keep that in mind for your commutes on and off throughout Wednesday evening into Thursday. And then we step into a brand new month with a pretty solid forecast as we head in towards the next 7 days. It does cool down as we head in towards the weekend, but overall, not a bad way to say so long to September and hello to October. Also saying hello right now to Ajwa with a look at your drive. It's been a busy one. There you go.
12: Ooh, I popped right up there.
11: Surprise.
12: We are still dealing with a busy go. Just been watching ongoing issues on the southbound lanes of the 400. Just as you make your way on the approach to the 401, the collision cleanup is still with us. It is still those two right lanes that are occupied, and I'm just going to punch up that camera. If you are making your way through, yes, those two right lanes are still blocked. Still not too sure when this is going to clear, hopefully sooner versus later. In terms of the delay, things are improving. It's thinning out because there's a lot more lanes available as you make your way from Finch down towards these problems that look to be clearing. Headed on the 401 West, no new problems. Busiest from just before Markham Road all the way out towards about the Allen. Your eastbound 401 improving. Busy in sections from the 427 out towards about Keele Street. And you know what? We are dealing with a brand new problem. This is on the southbound lanes of the 404. The ramp that takes you to the westbound 401, it looks like it's about to clear. What remains is off to the side now. Was a collision blocking the right lane as well as the right shoulder. Also getting word of a vehicle fire cleanup on the northbound 410. The ramp that takes you to Beauverde, looks like that right lane of that ramp is blocked. Nick, I'll send it back to you.
13: This is the last one for the year, yes. Najwa, thank you. We'll get ready to return to the world of Percy Jackson with a new book that expands the lore of Percy Jackson and the popular character Nico D'Angelo in Camp Half-Blood, The Wild Zone. We're joined live this morning by author Rick Riordan and Annabelle Oh, part of this book together. Nice to see you both. Rick, thanks for joining us. And Annabelle, nice to meet you as well today. Rick, let's talk about venturing back into this world. I'm sure you were very keen to write this new series of books here. Tell us more about what we can expect from the new editions here.
14: Yeah, well, the action of the Camp Half-Blood series, starting with the first book, The Wild Zone, happens between Percy Jackson adventures, between The Lightning Thief and The Sea of Monsters. This is the world in which Greek gods and monsters are alive and active in our modern world. But now we have a group of four newbies who have just arrived at camp in the off-season, in the fall. That was supposed to be sort of a downtime for camp, but not so much. There's a lot of mysteries, a lot of curses involved. You're going to find something lurking in the woods that's taking campers away, and our newbie characters have to figure out how to solve this mystery and save their friends.
13: Mm-hmm. It sounds exciting. These books are always really engaging, and kids love them. Annabelle, how excited were you to sort of get into this world?
15: I mean, it was like a dream come true to get to play in this entire universe and have Rick trust me so much that he'd be like, hey, try out these characters and just see what you got.
13: Rick, what's that like? Sort of, you know, this has been kind of your beast for so long here, kind of sharing it, as it were. How did that unfold and work for you?
14: Actually, that's really the only reason I wanted to do this series. I didn't want to do more books just to do more books, but the idea of working with four co-authors, each one creating one of the main characters and telling it from their point of view, I'm not sure that that's ever been done before in the way that we're doing it. And that excited me. That made me really want to do this. And I learned so much from Annabelle and the other co-authors about how they tackle characters and tackle problems, that it was really a lot of fun.
13: Annabelle, tell us about Katie Kim, a character that you obviously were instrumental with here. What should people be looking forward to about Katie?
15: So Katie is kind of, she has a lot to prove. She starts out the story with a lot to prove, and she's kind of trying to convey way more confidence than she actually has in herself. And I feel like a lot of readers can probably relate to that. We always try and present our best selves, right? But we might be a little bit nervous underneath. So you're going to see a lot of bluster and fluff from Katie at first, but we really will get to see what's deep down inside and what's bothering her.
13: Mm-hmm. And Annabelle, another question to you here. Were you at all intimidated or anxious or nervous about working with a legend like Rick?
15: Oh, it was easy. No. And yeah, absolutely. It was, and I've said this before to someone else, it was kind of like riding a narwhal. You know, you've never done that. It was just like awe-inspiring and amazing, and a little bit, it's breathtaking, but it's also intimidating, and it's a little bit nerve-wracking because you're not quite sure what to expect, and you don't want to fall off the narwhal.
13: You certainly don't want to fall off a narwhal. Those are pointy edges on the end there. Rick, I think you sort of answered this indirectly in the first question, but it sounds to me like if you're not necessarily up on the rest of your books, that you can pick up right here and not be missing anything necessarily.
14: Yeah, I know it's intimidating for people who haven't read any of my books because there's, what, 30 of them now. And so we wanted very consciously to make this an easy entry point. If you've never read anything in the Percy Jackson world, that's fine. You're totally going to understand what's going on. If you like a fast-paced adventure with a lot of fantasy and gods and monsters, you're in the right place. You can start with The Wild Zone, no problem.
13: Sounds like a great place to start and a fascinating read. Rick Riordan, Annabelle Oh, appreciate the time this morning. Good luck with this.
15: Thank you.
14: Thanks so much.
13: Hey, thank you. Jess, over to you.
11: All righty, well, Black Coffee Social is a group of social events where members of Toronto's Black community and diaspora can meet, connect, and build genuine relationships in a welcoming space. And they're hosting their last event of the season coming up on Saturday at the Kensington Room. And joining me now to talk all about it, about Friendsgiving Brew happening this weekend, which sounds so cool. We've got Redmond Chambers and Sierra Holas. Good morning to both of you.
16: Morning.
17: Morning. Morning.
11: We work on a morning show, so coffee is very, very crucial to me being able to function. But when I first heard about this, I like the idea of it because it just feels like a great place to connect and network. But tell me, why did you guys start this? Why did it become a thing?
16: Yeah, so we started it because we wanted a safe space for Black people to connect. That was like a date time. That wasn't necessarily a party. But there was DJs there, there was coffee, there was good vibes, you know. And it's an easy way to, like, socialize with, I think a lot of people want events like that in the city to, like, actually intentionally socialize with people without all the other pressure, so we created a space to try to take social anxiety off people.
11: And coffee's a great connector. I feel like it's one of those things you can, listen, I've spilled a lot of tea, made a lot of connections and a lot of networking over coffee. So what's the reception been like so far? Because this is not the first event, it's the last one of the season, there will be more. But what's the reception been like so far?
17: Yeah, it's been really great. Everyone always leaves the event wanting more, wanting to know when the next one is, and that's what we really love. So we love to see that. And I just always see like people leaving with connections, maybe new friends. So it's really great and rewarding to be a part of.
11: And Robin, I know obviously there are tons of networking opportunities and there are other coffee events, but why make one so specific to the Black community and give people that space? Because it can be intimidating going into some events where maybe you're the only person that looks like you.
16: Yeah, well, I know a lot of people want that type of space to have, especially in the Black community, where it can actually genuinely connect with people. And we do that by creating an activity for them to do. We do a bingo, and then we have people that help you go around and introduce you to new people. So you're not having a lot of pressure to do all of the social stuff on your own.
11: Yeah.
16: We actually have a team that help with all of that.
11: Have you noticed a lot of people being able to network, whether it's within different industries or similar ones? Because I see a lot of talking going on here. It feels very casual, which is nice, too, because sometimes if things are super formal, it can feel like a lot to go into. But have you noticed here a lot of people being able to network within and outside of their industries?
17: I feel like people are always talking about work. It's a big part of people's lives. And I definitely feel like those connections are happening. But one thing we want with Black Coffee Social is not people to feel like it has to be about work. So you can talk about work. You can look for friends. You can look for romantic relations if that's where you're there for. But really, it's just that safe place for anyone to do and get what they want out of it.
11: So Redman, we're almost out of time, but how can people find out more information? Are tickets still available? And for the future events, how can they figure it all out?
16: Yes, tickets are still available. They will sell out, though, because we've had 6 sold-out events and over 400 people to come. So you can find the tickets on our Eventbrite, or you can check out our Instagram, Black Coffee Social, and find the information there.
11: Well, I appreciate you both for coming in this morning. You still have time to sign up and get some coffee. It'll be good. Thank you guys both so much.
16: Thank you.
17: Thank you.
11: We'll have more news, weather, and traffic coming up
12: some major
11: very soon.
12: Now coming into

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3: The Toronto mayoral race is picking up speed and intensity with leading candidates Olivia Chow and Brad Bradford. Both have campaign announcements set for this morning. The latest phase of the trade war between Canada and the U.S. is now in effect. The U.S. banning the import of certain Canadian alcohol, dairy byproducts, and motorcycles. And coming up this half hour, after more than a decade away, Faber Drive back with some brand new music and a little mini tour. We'll have more on their return with frontman Dave Faber. Hey, good morning. This is CB24 Breakfast on your Tuesday, September the 29th. Hope your morning is off to a good start. Thank you for being here. I'm Nick Dixon. Jen has been down at Scotiabank Arena all morning, teeing up game one of the Leafs season, featuring Gavin McKenna and a host of new players. Jess Smith is in for Bill today as well, so let's talk about the weather conditions with Jess right now as we look across the Toronto Harbour, as we watch one of the planes landing at Billy Bishop Airport. Nice looking landing there today. And setting up, Jen, for a day you described earlier as a 10 out of 10.
4: Jen?
3: Jess, did I say Jen?
4: I'm just teasing.
3: My bad.
4: I would love to be Jen any day of the week. It is a beautiful day, no matter what your name is, and it is going to be temperature-wise fantastic, Nick. So if you want to get out this afternoon, we'll see a little more sunshine out there, and it really is a beautiful way to end the month of September. We had a pretty good forecast throughout the majority of the month, and as we head in towards Truth and Reconciliation Day, a number of ceremonies taking place, weather cooperating. Right now, 18, feeling like 21 with an extremely light wind, almost no breeze at all, but we are breezing into your day. Not a ton of cloud cover as we head into the afternoon, so we'll see a little sunshine out there. That rain over my shoulder, though, we are watching that very closely because the system making its way in as we head in towards the first day of October on Thursday, yes, it is on Thursday, is bringing some shower activity. But for today, not our problem. Coming up, I'll have more on your long-range forecast with Adjoa. It has been a full and busy day for you. So how is it going out there now? Better-ish?
5: Ooh, well, not so much. Not so much. Paquito. Yeah. But we are dealing with some big problems now just coming into the traffic desk. And thanks to a couple of callers for letting me know. So this is the Kennedy on-ramp, the northbound Kennedy on-ramp to the eastbound 401. It is not accessible, and it is for a cement truck which rolled over. You can't see it. You can see the emergency crews, but just beyond this pole, they did have a visual on it. They had to move it away because the injured party was still in the vehicle. So in the meantime, there's no access to that ramp if you're trying to make your way on from northbound Kennedy to get onto the eastbound 401. Also problems on the 401 West. This is at the start of the ramp that takes you to Dixie. So it's the right lane and shoulder that is out following a collision if you're traveling via those collector lanes. And we still have a cleanup of a much earlier collision happened in the early morning, southbound on the 400, approaching the 401. Still this collision, still there, still blocking those two right lanes. And it looks like the collision we were dealing with on the southbound 404 approaching the westbound 401, all cleared over to the side. We do have problems that I can't see, northbound at 410. This is on the ramp to Beauvert. It was a vehicle fire that's being cleaned up. Fire's out, but it is the right lane that is occupied, Nick. I'll send it back to you.
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3: Mayoral candidates Brad Bradford and Olivia Chow are expected to make some campaign announcements later this morning. Election day is now less than 4 weeks away, and one of those candidates received a pretty big celebrity endorsement. Geddy Lee, the lead singer of Rush, is officially backing Brad Bradford. In an Instagram post, Lee wrote that he believes Bradford has, quote, energy, fresh ideas, and really cares about all of this city's communities. We spoke to voters this morning about whether those kind of endorsements carry any weight, and also about the issues that matter to them most.
6: So transit's important to you. It's about 4 weeks to go until the election, the municipal election. Are you paying more attention to what the candidates are saying right now? Are you following any of their announcements?
7: Not really. Yeah, because I'm busy at work, right? So, like, right now I'm going to work.
8: I live in a pretty safe neighborhood, but, you know, the other day it's like, yeah, it's anywhere, right? Like, it was close. It was just up the road, right? So, yeah, but how do they address it?
3: So, yes, election day is October the 26th. Today's campaign announcement from Bradford set for 10:15 this morning, so about 45 minutes' time. Chow expected to make her announcement at 11. You can find more information about the three leading candidates, Brad Bradford, Olivia Chow, and Chris Alexander, on our website, cp24.com. Well, the next phase of U.S. President Donald Trump's trade war on Canada took effect overnight, and it comes as Hamilton's steel industry is suffering a major blow. CTV's Rachel Aiello is live in Ottawa this morning with more on this. So we've seen what happened here. Stelco News, 350 jobs. Rachel, does this look like a warning sign potentially for Canada's broader steel industry?
9: Yeah, good morning, Nick. So certainly I think this is an indication that the longer that this Canada-US trade war has gone on, the impacts are being compounded on Canadian manufacturers. Now, specifically today, the import ban that's coming into effect on things like Canadian alcohol, dairy, motorcycles, isn't the catalyst for Stelco's move here. What really is behind the decision is the months and months and months now of massive U.S. tariffs on the Canadian steel industry. And what these folks are being told is essentially they are likely to be offered a position in the Lake Erie facility, which, Nick, obviously means they are moving their production south of the border. And I think this is playing right into what U.S. President Donald Trump has been talking about. You know, for Canadian manufacturers, hey, if you come build here, you won't face those tariffs. So it appears at least that Stelco here has made that calculation that the supports the Canadian government has been offering, the provincial government, isn't enough to kind of alleviate the pressures or perhaps the economic incentive for them to build more south of the border. And that's really what we're seeing play out. So I think it's definitely going to be adding the pressure on the Prime Minister and the Premier to be aware that more could follow suit the longer this trade war goes on.
3: Yeah, it'll be interesting to watch and see if this is really just the first of many. That is CTV's Rachel Aiello live in Ottawa this morning. Rachel, thanks. Meantime, the federal government is extending its agreement with the province that lowers childcare fees for kids under six. The Early Learning and Childcare Agreement was set to expire at the end of March, but today the federal government announced an additional $12 billion in funding to extend the program until 2031. Federal Jobs and Families Minister Patty Hajdu making the announcement this morning at the YMCA at the Dave Brayley Vaughan Center earlier today.
10: It is a foundational economic policy, and oftentimes it's talked about as if it's a social policy, good for families and not good for really everybody else. But in fact, as a previous working mother of young children myself, I can tell you that I would not have been able to reach my full potential, either as an employer or as a student, had I not had the ability to access childcare that was quality childcare, that I felt safe leaving my children and being able to pursue ambition in my own professional life and my educational life.
3: Now, under the agreement, childcare costs an average of $19 a day in Ontario. The federal government says that'll save families up to $11,255 per child per year. Okay, more on Toronto is a new segment that we are launching this morning, giving you a chance to take an in-depth look at the latest news of the day with none other than News Talk 1010's John Moore, who's joining us on Tuesdays and Thursdays going forward. John, great to have you back here on CB24 Breakfast. Hope things are going well for you down at 299 or 260, I suppose you're technically at. Let's talk about this latest on the municipal election. We've got less than a month to go now until voting day.
11: We do, and there's pretty well a new poll every single day, mm-hmm. I think. One was done by our house pollster, and that's John Wright. This one finds amongst decided voters, so people have already made up their minds, so what do we need the next few weeks for? Olivia Chow, 51%, Brad Bradford, 34%, Chris Alexander, the somewhat stealth candidate at times, 9%. And what's interesting here, Nick, is that 55% of the people responding to this poll said that it's time for a change, and yet they're voting for the incumbent in wide numbers. And I think for Brad Bradford, you know, I'll have to ask him personally for his take on it, because it's kind of a glass half full or glass half empty. It's hard to say. I mean, he's definitely in the field. He's definitely a player here. He finished eighth in the last election cycle, and he's now giving Olivia Chow, at the very least, a run for her money.
3: Yeah, that is interesting. He's also got an interesting endorsement yesterday, John, from Geddy Lee, lead singer of Rush. Of course, we saw Olivia Chow get one from Jim Cuddy. What are we thinking? Is Chris Alexander up for an endorsement next?
11: Well, this is so on point, isn't it? I mean, Jim Cuddy, the darling of the music scene, Torontonian, is quite beloved, and he goes with Olivia Chow. He's also very much like Chow, a progressive. Mm-hmm. Brad Bradford, though, gets Cool Factor, I think, from Geddy Lee. I mean, that is pretty amazing stuff. Mind you, Brad Bradford, all the attitudinal polling has found that he doesn't test well with women, and I don't know that Geddy Lee, I know that there are ferocious female fans of Rush, but I don't know that Geddy Lee really locks it up. And I got to thinking, okay, so now who's going to, what artistic person or group is going to endorse Chris, trying to remember the name of the candidate, Chris Alexander, sorry. That'll teach me to do 3 hours of radio. And I figured either the Toronto Opera Company or the North York Gilbert and Sullivan Society.
3: Those aren't bad choices, I suppose. Yeah, we'll see if any of them come out. I'm kind of doubting it at this point, John, but it'd be interesting. And let's talk about this. I know you're from Montreal, so I know where your rivalries or where your sort of loyalties lie, but the Leafs season opener tonight, Leafs, Habs at Scotiabank Arena. Lots of changes. Look, I always say I'm a Habs guy as well, but to see the Leafs win the Cup for this market, this city, would be pretty miraculous.
11: And a lot of people are really bullish, actually, on the Leafs doing well, at the very least making the playoffs this year. And I realize it's like Lucy Van Pelt and Charlie Brown in the football. Yeah. Every year we start the season and say, this year we're going to the big dance. But no, people who really know hockey better than me are saying that this is looking good. At the very last minute, we had this trade with Kirill Marchenko coming to the Leafs and Matthew Nyes leaving. And a lot of people feel that that is a really, really good change of personnel. The last time, of course, the Leafs won, everybody remembers, 1967. For the record, I was born in 1966.
3: Ah, so you were alive and around for that. Okay, John, I was not, and we'll see what happens tonight. We'll see if Bobrovsky comes back into form. I think that definitely bodes well for the Buds. John, always good. I'm glad we're redoing this now, so we'll see you a couple times a week here on CB24 Breakfast. So we'll look forward to chatting again on Thursday. Have a great day.
11: Nice to see you.
3: Great to see you as well. Just a reminder, you can, of course, catch John Moore on Moore in the Morning, Monday to Friday from 6 to 9 a.m., of course, on News Talk 1010. Okay, we're going to take a quick break here on CB24 Breakfast. We're back with more weather and traffic and the lead singer of Faber Drive joining us as well.
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5: Good morning. You're watching Secret 24 Breakfast. It is 9:43 a.m., 18 degrees, feeling like 21. It's a little cloudy in this view, but I promise you the sun will make an appearance as we head in towards your afternoon. We are looking at a beautiful day ahead of us as we get ready to wrap up the month of September. Hard to believe it's already almost the end of September, but so much to look forward to in October. 18 degrees, feeling like 21 with a very light wind as we step into our Tuesday. Not much in the way of active weather to speak of right now, but there is a system making its way from Northern Ontario towards us here, but don't worry, it takes a little bit of time, not until about Thursday. But for your Tuesday, temperatures going up on a Tuesday are sitting around 23 as we head into your afternoon with a UV index on the higher side at a 6, despite not seeing brilliantly blue skies. But the good news is we hold on to this above seasonal trend for a little while longer. Coming up, I'll have a full look at your long range forecast. So right now, Ajwa, I know you have had a busy morning. How's it going now?
6: Yeah, we still are dealing with so many problems. We'll start with the longstanding problems that kicked everything off on the southbound lanes of the 400, just on the approach to the 401. Still cleanup of this collision, and it is still the two right lanes that are blocked. Still no time of when this is going to clear, but once it does, we'll let you know. Big problems happening now. This is the northbound Kennedy on-ramp to the eastbound 401. What you can't see in this hole, this pole is hiding, is a dump truck which ended up rolling on its side. So this is going to be there for some time. They're just trying to get the driver out of the truck. So in the meantime, there's no access to that ramp, and they'll get that truck upright and probably get it off the highway. It's going to be a while before that happens. As you make your way on the 401 West on the approach to Dixie, right lane and shoulder blocked. That is following an ongoing collision. Still really slow. Southbound DVP over the 401 all the way down to Don Mills, and also a tough drive. Hadn't had a chance to look at it, but the eastbound Gardner looking at it now, very slow into the downtown core from the South Kingsway all the way out towards about York Bay Young. We are dealing with a vehicle fire cleanup. This is on the northbound lanes of the 410. The ramp to Beauverde, right lane is blocked with what remains of this vehicle fire. Nick, I'll send it back to you.

0: Yes, Seth, for taking some much-deserved time away from the musical spotlight. Faber Drive is back together, gearing up for a new tour and some new music. And joining us live this morning, frontman Dave Faber from the band. Hey, Dave, good to see you back here.
1: Good to see you too, Nick.
0: What got you back into music all of a sudden? It's been about a decade away, and what got you back into it?
1: Oh, man, it's been a lot of fun. We actually didn't fully go away. It's just been a resurgence right now. Okay. There's just, I don't know, I think it's like the early 2000s coming back, that sound, yeah. Pop punk stuff. So we're loving it, man. We're riding the wave.
0: Yeah, and you're re-releasing an album you released more than 20 years ago. What's that like? What's the impetus behind that? And is there anything new on the album that your original fans can look forward to as well?
1: Yeah, for sure. We did an acoustic version of our hit song Tongue Tied. We also did an acoustic version of Second Chance. And then we put a cover song on there of Just Died in Your Arms Tonight, which is one of our favorite songs from the 80s.
0: Yeah, great song. Cutting Crew. Yeah, exactly. Alliteration there. What is it about that song in particular that you like so much? I'm a fan of it as well, but what stood out to you about that song?
1: It just gives me that feeling, man. Every time I listen to that song, I just love the 80s. It's like really signature of the 80s, that sound, keyboards, just really cool vibe. I just think it's a great song.
0: Yeah. So now, Dave, you can contrast fans from 20-odd years ago, early 2000s, to now mid-2020s. Kind of an interesting dynamic. What are you noticing different about your fans, or what are you noticing that has parallels or similarities?
1: Well, there's one main thing that we've really noticed is that a lot of our fans from like 15, 20 years ago were 15 years old.
0: Yeah.
1: Now they're 30 years old, a lot of them, and they have kids and stuff. So we're excited that a lot of them are going to be getting babysitters to come to our show.
0: Yeah.
1: And it's crazy, though. You know, at the shows now, we'll see, you know, the mums will be bringing their daughters, and like the dads will be bringing their sons, and mix and match. But it's pretty exciting to see it come full circle. So we're just thankful and like, super excited about what's going on.
0: Multi-generational now, almost.
1: Yeah.
0: That's kind of exciting.
1: Yeah.
0: What have you noticed that's changed, perhaps, about the industry itself? I mean, streaming has just become so much more important than it initially was. And also touring, right? I mean, the best way for bands to make money now really is on the road here. What do you like about the changes, or what are some of the challenges that you sort of have to approach now differently?
1: I would say probably one of the biggest changes that I've noticed is that you've got to do content nowadays, which is crazy. It seems like a lot of the bands that are really blowing up, a band that we love to watch, we're good buddies with, is the band Simple Plan. And they're doing so good on their online, their content that they're making. And you think about it, you know, a guy in his mid-40s, you know, it's, I don't know if that's the main thing that we want to do. But at the same time, that's what's really making the needle move in the industry.
0: Interesting, the Instagram side of it. Really quickly, you got a couple shows coming up. When can we catch Faber Drive?
1: Toronto, that is this Sunday at the Concert Hall. I think there's only about 100 tickets left. We're playing with Living Room for Small and a guy named Charlie Edward.
0: Yeah.
1: Charlie Edward is insane. His voice is so crazy, and Living for Small are really good too. And then we got the whole tour. We're starting in Montreal this Wednesday. We go all the way across Canada, Halifax, and then we drive all the way back with the bus to Vancouver.
0: Exciting. Okay, yeah. Faber Drive back at it. Dave, good to talk to you this morning. Thanks for being
1: here. Thanks, man.
0: Good to see you. Okay.
1: Good to see you too, Nick.
0: Time for another quick break here on CB24 Breakfast. We're coming back as we get ready to wrap up the show.

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6: Closed captioning of this CP24 program is brought to you by Diamond and Diamond Lawyers, Canada's largest personal injury law firm with over $1 billion in total settlements.
7: Our childhood.
8: Tomorrow marks the 5th National Day for Truth and Reconciliation, a day to honor those impacted by those forced into residential schools, and also to take the time to look at the contributions the Indigenous peoples have and communities have been making and continue to make across the country. Joining us now is Steve Teekins, Executive Director of Ni Mas Res. Welcome.
9: Yes.
8: Thank you so much for being here. I have to ask you, I mean, obviously, there's such a storied history with our Indigenous communities, and this day, obviously, is the 5th, but it has such a history. Talk to me about the importance of this for people outside of the Indigenous community and within the Indigenous communities.
9: Okay, so September 30th marks the National Day of Reconciliation. Mm-hmm. It was contained in one of the 94 calls to action from the Truth and Reconciliation Commission. I feel this year, the truth is more important than it ever was in the past, simply because there's evidence out there all over the place. Mm-hmm. If you look at the National Center for Truth and Reconciliation, they have a wealth of information there and evidence of all the awful things which took place. And, you know, we always got to take care of our children.
8: Mm-hmm.
9: They're so special. They're our future.
8: Yeah.
9: And, you know, why would you jeopardize our future with awful things that have happened in residential schools?
8: Mm-hmm. And I think it's important to continue these conversations. I think sometimes people get a little bit timid when it comes to having some really hard conversations, but they're important to have. And I know storytelling is so connected to the Indigenous community, but why should people who are not a part of that want to learn more? Because I feel like it's such a part of our history as a country. Mm-hmm. And to be able to move forward together. Why is it important for everybody, not just those who are within the community, but outside, mm-hmm. to continue to have those really challenging conversations?
9: Okay. Well, reconciliation, the 94 calls to action came out 11 years ago.
8: Mm-hmm.
9: It calls on all Canadian citizens to act, not just Indigenous. It seems like a lot of Indigenous peoples are doing the heavy lifting, mm-hmm. in terms of going out and educating folks about reconciliation. I think to really see it come to fruition, we need the average Canadians and our viewers out there to come out and come to our events, come with an open mind and open heart, and learn. And if you learn the truth, I strongly feel that reconciliation will follow, and also justice will follow.
8: I know you got a lot coming up. I mean, we're going to have you play for a little bit, but you're going to be at Hillcrest Park for the day tomorrow. You're going to be doing a gem presentation, but we're going to get a bit of a demonstration now.
9: Yes, we are.
8: All right, I'm going to step out of your way and let you take it away. Thank you so much.
9: So this is a healing song, I made it with my friends a number of years ago, and I know there's a lot of healing that this world needs, and when it comes to reconciliation, that's something also that we need. So here we go.

0: We're done?
1: Thank you.
0: Thank you.
1: Thank you so much. Have a great day, everybody. Bye. That was beautiful. Oh, my word.
0: I wasn't sure when to stop when I was drumming.
1: No, you...
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7: Ooh, nice watch.
9: You need watches at Oliver's? I got you.
6: Yes!
9: Everybody's a winner at Oliver's.
19: Hello? Hey, Dad. Is Mom with you?
20: Hi, honey.
19: Put her on speaker.
21: Got it.
19: Mom, Dad, I won Lotto 649 and I'm sending you on that cruise.
21: Really?
20: We're going?
19: You're going.
22: Leafs GM John Chayka is speaking to reporters after pulling off a blockbuster trade in the final seconds yesterday. Let's listen in live.
23: So that was able to, you know, allow us to execute a transaction like this, which was pretty complicated and took a lot of time, and appreciate Columbus being good partners to see this through. I think the most simple way I can put it is, you know, there's a lot of good players in the NHL, very few that can impact winning and can single-handedly, you know, dictate outcomes of games. And we believe that, you know, Kirill is one of those players for us. So, you know, you got to give up quality to get quality, and we gave up some quality people and some quality players, but ultimately, you know, my job is to always make the team as best as possible, and not just collect talent, but put together a team that fits and works, and you know, you believe there's some chemistry amongst the players, and so you know, we just felt like it was the right move at this time.
0: What stands out the most about Marchenko and his ability to impact the game?
23: Just a unique unique player, obviously a combination of size and skill. You know, his ability to be a dual threat, make plays and score goals, right shot, honestly balanced out some of the handedness for us, and you know, just gave us different options in the power play and throughout the offensive zone, hopefully. And again, you know, get the you know, top scorer on a team in his prime, be able to lock him up through that those prime years, and a number that we think is effective for us. You know, put that all together, we thought it was you know, a special opportunity.
3: What were the negotiations on the contract like? Did it all come together yesterday, or is that a bit in the background?
23: Yeah, no, we received permission sometime in the morning, and yeah, credit to Dan Milstein. He's a pretty direct guy, and I've dealt with Dan, and he knows what he wants. And but he's fair, you know, and just where the market's gone and what Kirill's achieved, and again, what we think his potential is, as we kind of mapped out our cap strategy and forecast. Again, while it's a you know, expensive player, we think it's a player that fits and we can build around.
20: My perception is you're losing obviously some physicality in Matthew. How do you feel the trade happened? How do you feel the trade works out in that respect?
23: Yeah, I think a big part of roster construction is trying to find that balance of speed and skill and grit and, you know, good character people in the room. And, you know, the list goes on, and we're constantly evaluating and trying to find the right balance and mix. Matthew's a great player. There's no doubt about it. And all the things I said about him being a unique player in his own right are true. Again, it was more focused on what we were acquiring, and yeah, we feel like Kirill also brings, you know, a big body that can protect pucks and get to the net and score some big goals in those areas as well. So, yeah, we've done a lot of work on our entire roster and feel like, you know, throughout the lineup, we do have, you know, those elements. But we'll continue to evaluate it as the team plays now and continue to adjust as we see fit.
20: Miles Wood's often been defined by his straight line speed, and was just curious what appealed to the team about him as a player.
23: Yeah, I got a chance to watch him a lot as a young player growing up too. And you know, when he's at his best, he's, like you said, a straight line game. Lots of speed, grit, simple player, can forecheck, can penalty kill. So a lot of good attributes. He's going to go down the Marlies. He's already been assigned to the American League, and you know, get a chance to earn his way back up. But when he's on and he's healthy, which I don't think he has been the last few years, we think he can contribute.
21: John, Matthew's name has been out there for a while. I'm just wondering how he took the news.
23: Yeah, look, I apologize to him for the noise over the last several months. I don't think it was necessarily fair to him. This was the only thing we seriously considered as a management group. You know, these things happen. He understands. It's nothing that he's a professional athlete and he's a smart kid, but he took the news well. I mean, it's, you know, it's a good young team he's going to. I think it's a good fit for him. I think he'll do well.
24: When did these conversations first start? Was it like, did this start earlier in the summer, or was this all last minute?
23: These always take time, the deals of this magnitude. So, you know, these were early discussions. But, you know, you have a lot of discussions, and, you know, you never know at what point they become serious, and it's only within the, you know, last several weeks where we actually started to get some traction on this, I'd say.
21: Was Elvis going to play?
23: Elvis is currently injured long-term, so he'll go on LTIR. The prognosis is 4 to 6 months. I think he's give or take a month into his procedure, and we'll continue to work with him and his staff to make sure he's getting the right rehab, and, you know, we're hopeful he can make a return.
25: John, do you expect Kirill to be available tonight?
23: Yeah, that's the goal. Those things are out of our hands right now. It's immigration and making sure we get the right paperwork done, but that's our hope.
21: What kind of potential do you see for Kirill long-term?
23: Long-term? Well, that's the bet. Like, we all know what he's done in Columbus, and it's been leading his team and being an important player. No different than Columbus is making a bet on what Matthew will do in a different environment. We're doing the same, and you know, we expect that you know, with the center group we have, some of the line mates we think we can match him with, and the situation we can put him in here, we think there's more upside.
26: Given where the cap is going, when you hand out a contract like this, how difficult is it to balance what you're paying them in the first year as opposed to down the road?
23: Yeah, I mean, again, we always analyze that, of course, and that's a big part of asset management, which is now what the game's become with the cap. And, you know, with it being flatter for a few years, that was, you know, the ultimate way to assess and analyze value. I think as the cap rises, it gives you a little bit more flexibility to take on some risk, but hopefully there's some upside on that as well. As we balanced all of that,

0: I'd say always patiently aggressive. You know, I think we've made a lot of changes. It'd be good to drop the puck tonight, and we're not going to do anything before tonight, I wouldn't guess. But then we'll react as the team plays. And again, you know, other than Matthew now, like, we feel like we've, you know, amassed a pretty good, you know, future capital. If there's something that is available that makes our team better, we think we're still well positioned to do that.
1: What's your expectation for the season now that he's in the fold? Now that Kirill's in the fold and you made this move, what's your expectation for the season for the Toronto Maple Leafs?
0: I think it's unchanged. I think our expectations are always high. Again, we're the Toronto Maple Leafs, and you know, ownership's like spared no expense to try to put the best product on the ice and support the guys and give us every resource to be successful. So, you know, we think Kirill could be a big part of that. But as I said, we felt like we had a good group going in as well. Thank you.
2: We've been listening to Leafs GM John Chayka speaking to reporters after pulling off a blockbuster trade that has the Toronto Maple Leafs acquiring Kirill Marchenko from the Columbus Blue Jackets, along with a few other players. But we're also sending away Matthew Nyes. We're going to have a lot more on this blockbuster deal throughout the morning and afternoon. But keeping with hockey, the Maple Leafs open a new season tonight against one of their biggest rivals. Toronto takes on Montreal at Scotiabank Arena. Captain Auston Matthews has 13 goals in 10 career opening night games. The Leafs have plenty of new faces on the roster this season after missing the playoffs for the first time since 2016, including first overall pick Gavin McKenna and defenseman Darren Radish. And speaking of new faces, as I just mentioned, the Leafs are acquiring Kirill Marchenko from the Columbus Blue Jackets as part of a six-player trade. The 25-year-old posted 27 goals and 67 points in 76 games last season with the Blue Jackets. The Leafs are also getting goalie Elvis Merzlikins and forward Miles Wood. The Leafs are sending forward Matthew Nyes, Steven Lorenz, and goaltender Emil Andre and a 2027 second-round draft pick to Columbus. And former Leafs goalie and team ambassador Curtis Joseph tells CB24 that he's excited about the year ahead.
3: Front office has done what seems to be a masterful job of reorganizing this team, and if you're a Leaf fan, there's lots to cheer about. So Mats and Jake have done quite a job, I would say. Nine new forwards, two defense, and obviously in goal you've got Bobrovsky, which is exciting for me to watch.
2: Puck drop tonight at Scotiabank Arena is at 7 o'clock. We take you live right now to police headquarters for an update on a firearms trafficking investigation dubbed Project Play Fight.
4: Following remarks, he will take questions from the media. Inspector?
5: Good morning, everyone. We're here today to announce the results of a months-long firearm trafficking investigation known as Project Play Fight. As a result of this investigation, officers infiltrated an alleged firearms trafficking network, arrested three individuals, and seized 15 firearms, some of which you see before us today. The operation began in February 2026 after officers received information that an individual was trafficking firearms through an online platform. Members of the Integrated Gun and Gangs Task Force's Firearms Enforcement Unit launched an undercover operation and began communicating online with the individual. Officers were introduced to additional individuals involved in the sale of firearms and provided with a list of firearms available for purchase. What began as an investigation into one individual selling firearms online quickly grew into something much larger. Investigators uncovered a network that was allegedly supplying firearms outside lawful channels. As the investigation progressed, the firearms were traced back to domestic sources, specifically an individual who was registered to possess firearms and was acting as the supplier. After months of gathering evidence, on July 29, officers supported by the Emergency Task Force and other specialized units executed multiple search warrants in Toronto and Markham. Three individuals were arrested and charged with a total of 45 firearms-related offenses. We allege one individual acted as a supplier.

0: buyer, while the other two acted as the sellers. In addition to the 15 firearms seized, officers recovered more than 1,000 rounds of ammunition, several overcapacity magazines, and an auto sear capable of converting a handgun into a fully automatic weapon. More than $7,000 in Canadian currency and a 2.5 gram gold bar were seized. This investigation was about more than the firearm seized or the charges laid. Every illegal firearm removed from circulation is one less firearm that can be used to threaten the safety and, threaten the safety of our communities. Disrupting firearm trafficking networks like this one is a critical part of preventing gun violence in Toronto. I want to thank the many members and units who played a role in this investigation over the last few months. This includes members of the Integrated Gun and Gang Task Force's Centralized Response Shooting Team, the Kidnapping Unit, Public Safety Response Team, 42 Division Major Crime Unit, Emergency Task Force, Public Safety Unit, Firearms Investigative and Analysis Unit, Intelligence Services, and the OPP's Gun and Gang Unit. I also want to acknowledge that this investigation was made possible through funding provided by the Ontario Government, Ministry of the Solicitor General, in which the Criminal Intelligence Services Ontario supported this investigation. This case is now before the courts, and the investigation remains ongoing. If anyone has information that can assist police, please contact us. Thank you, and now we'll take your questions.
1: Thank you, Inspector. That concludes our news conference today. Thank you very much.
2: We've been listening to Toronto Police providing an update into a firearms trafficking investigation dubbed a Project Play Fight. And from what we're learning, this kicked off back in February 2026 after officers received some information about a possible or someone trafficking firearms in an online platform. What we've learned is that three individuals have been arrested, 15 firearms have been seized, and they're collectively facing about 45 related charges to firearm possession. We can also tell you 1,000 rounds of ammo, overcapacity magazines were also seized in this investigation, and this all came about after a search warrants were executed in Toronto and Markham on July 29th. We're going to have a lot more on Project Play Fight throughout the morning and afternoon. 10:15, this is Toronto's breaking news. CB24, we'll have a look at your top stories after the break.

0: is Lorna Antoon. I'm running for Humber River Black Creek Ward 7. It's an honor. I work for the City of Toronto, so I do understand the frontline concerns. I do understand what the community needs. My pillars are affordable, safe housing, food security, youth and diverse employment, and senior support. We need more supports on the services on the ground so that the residents can feel safe again in our local community. I'm here to represent your voice, your needs at City Hall so that we can have real change and real results back into our community.
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0: drops on the Maple Leafs. New season tonight as they take on their original six rivals. The Montreal Canadiens will have a preview just ahead. It's a busy day on the campaign trail today with two of the three main Toronto mayoral candidates making announcements. This morning we'll have the latest developments coming up. The federal government announcing in Vaughan today the extension of its deal with the province that lowers childcare fees for kids under six. And stay with CB24 for more on these stories and for further details. You can head to cb24.com and the CB24 app. Well, the agreement that lowers childcare fees in Ontario is being extended. The early learning and childcare agreement was set to expire at the end of March. Today, the federal government announced an additional $12 billion in funding to extend it to 2031. In Ontario, childcare fees are an average of $19 a day and capped at $22. The province is committing to maintaining fees at that level until at least June 30th of next year. What happens after that is still up for discussion. Federal Jobs and Families Minister Patty Hajdu and Ontario Education Minister Paul Calandra spoke at a YMCA in Vaughan this morning.
1: It is a foundational economic policy, and oftentimes it's talked about as if it's a social policy, good for families and not good for really everybody else. But in fact, as a previous working mother of young children myself, I can tell you that I would not have been able to reach my full potential either as an employer or as a student had I not had the ability to access childcare that was quality childcare that I felt safe leaving my children and being able to pursue ambition in my own professional life and my educational life.
2: This provides the short-term and really the medium-term stability that we needed. I heard from parents and operators, look, you just give us that stability that we need, and especially from parents. Give us the stability so that we know at least what we're, where we're at. So at $19 a day, if you ask parents $19 a day and compare that to what they were paying 4 years ago, they will say that $19 a day is a massive, massive relief to so many of them.
0: When the program first launched, it was billed as an initiative to lower childcare fees to $10 a day. 10:20, this is Toronto's Breaking News. CB24, BNN Bloomberg's Roger Peterson joins us for your top business stories after the break.
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9: Hello? Hey, Dad. Is Mom with you?
10: Hi, honey.
9: Put her on speaker.
11: Got it.
9: Mom, Dad, I won Lotto 649 and I'm sending you on that cruise.
11: Really?
10: We're going?
9: You're going.
0: We'll take you live to North York, where mayoral candidate Brad Bradford is making a campaign announcement.
12: Thank you, everybody, for joining us here for this important announcement about Toronto's future, about living in Toronto. Now, for weeks, we've been asking one question. Where did your money go? The province has never sent the City of Toronto more money. And it's also true that you have never experienced higher tax hikes than under NDP Mayor Olivia Chow. And the city has never worked worse for the people who are fighting to call it home. Yesterday, I started by answering a different question, the one that matters more to you. How do we get some of your money back? I started with your water bill. And I plan to give you $300 off your water bill every year going forward. Today I'm going to talk about your home, because that's the biggest bill most of us are paying on a month-to-month basis. It's the rent or it's the mortgage. And because your home is the result of a lot of very serious decisions and a lot of hard work. Is it going to be North York or East York? Is it an apartment? Is it a townhome? Is it a semi-detached? Are you going to rent or are you going to own? In Toronto, about half of our residents own their home and the other half rent. It's an interesting mix and unique about Toronto. Now, either one may be the right choice for you. And the right choice might change depending on your circumstances or where you're at in life. But fundamentally, it should be a choice. And right now, too many people here in this city feel stuck with no choice at all. Just last week, a new survey from the Toronto Star and Ipsos pointed out that 3 in 4 of Toronto renters feel like they would never have the opportunity to own a home. 3/4. That's heartbreaking. Because those are some of the 77,000 people who left Toronto last year in a fight for affordability. Now, I know some of them. Guys on my softball team who sent us a message in the WhatsApp group and say, look, we're having a baby, and that means I'm not going to be here next year because we're moving to Brampton. And I know folks out there have friends or neighbors or family members who have found themselves in a similar situation. Just this morning, Sakriti and I were chatting. She rents a 2-bedroom condo just around the corner from here. And she was telling me that her roommate is moving to Ottawa. Her friends keep moving out of the city. And that's a story that we all hear over and over again. Now, Sakriti has just finished law school, and she's writing her bar exam in a couple of weeks. And I can tell you, looking for a new roommate at the same time is not ideal. She's going to get through it, though. But the dream of purchasing a home of her own feels far away right now. And I know it does for a lot of people out there, too. There's a lot of stories like that, including some of the other folks right behind me. We have an entire generation who are giving up on the dream of home ownership here in Toronto. And when that generation leaves town, when they leave this city, we lose the next generation too. Those aren't just somebody's grandkids. That's the future of our economy. It's the future of our city. City Hall should be making it easier for people to buy their first home, put down roots, and build a life here. Not harder. But right now, when life has never been more expensive, City Hall continues to demand more of your money at a time when people are really stretched, at a time when affordability is a real challenge for most of us. And part of that is because of Toronto's municipal land transfer tax. You save up for years to buy a home, tightening your budget, packing a lunch, canceling the streaming service, not taking a vacation. You finally scrape together that down payment. And then you find out that City Hall wants another 5 figures from you in cash today. On top of the down payment, on top of the closing fees, on top of the lawyers, on top of the moving trucks, another 5-figure check that you have to ship over to City Hall. That's Toronto's double land transfer tax. And we are the only city in Canada that charges its own land transfer tax on top of the provinces. The only one. Now, the city will tell you that there's a break for that. There's a rebate for first-time home buyers. And there is, sort of. That rebate was written in 2008, and it was set at $400,000. Back in 2008, the average home price in this city was $331,000. So a $400,000 rebate meant that most first-time home buyers weren't paying any of that tax at all. Now, nearly 20 years later, you know what that rebate set at? $400,000. It hasn't budged at all. When it first was brought in, it covered nearly 100% of that transaction. You know what it covers today? 2.6%. Only 2.6% of the transactions here in Toronto are under the threshold for the existing first-time homebuyers rebate. That is not a break for the first-time homebuyers in this city. That is an outdated promise. That is a City Hall that is out of touch with reality. The threshold stayed the same while home prices tripled. And although as councillor, I have tried 4 times over 6 years to increase it, it hasn't budged. And in fact, Mayor Olivia Chow has voted against it every single time. That is status quo thinking. And it's why generations of Torontonians are getting priced out of the city that they grew up in. So here's what I'm going to do for you. As your mayor, I will eliminate Toronto's municipal land transfer tax for the average home buyer. If you're a first-time home buyer, buying a home at or below the average price, you will not pay municipal land transfer tax. None. For reference, the average price last year was $1.1 million. On a home at that threshold, that's about $18,000 of your money that you're going to keep. We're not going to take it from you. Most first-time home buyers in this city are buying condos well under that average, so you're not going to pay the tax at all. And the rebate value won't stay stuck like it has for nearly the past 20 years. That threshold is going to move with the market every single year. It will never fall out of date again. You are always going to get that relief. But there's a second part, because this isn't just about first-time home buyers. If you already own a home in Toronto and you sell it to buy another one here, you're going to get the same break. Think about a senior here in North York who's been in a family home for 40 years. The kids are gone, the stairs are getting a little bit more difficult, and they want to downsize. Today, if that senior signs her home and tries to buy something smaller, City Hall hits her with a land transfer tax on the new home. So she stays put, and the young family that needs a little bit more elbow room never has the opportunity to move up. That's the problem. Think about a couple who bought a condo to get their foot in the door in the market. Now the kids are on the way, and they need a bigger place. Today, that tax punishes that move too. This prevents the seniors from downsizing, but it also prevents young families from moving up. And if we want to be a city for seniors and young families, we need to be a city that everybody can afford. It pushes too many folks to leave Toronto, and that is honestly a loss for all of us. This tax keeps people stuck. It keeps them static. And that's exactly what a stuck city does. Under my plan, both of these families keep their money. The senior downsizes, the house frees up, and the young family moves in. This is tax relief for people who already live here and want to stay here. Today, the city's first-time home buyer's rebate fully covers, at most, 2.6% of homes. Under my plan, it will be up to two-thirds of the homes sold in Toronto last year that could have changed hands with no city land transfer tax at all. From 2.6% to two-thirds. That is real change. Now let me tell you who doesn't get it, who this doesn't apply to. Investors and landlords who own more than one property in Toronto. And they make up about 29% of purchases in the city. They're not going to get the exemption. Corporations are not going to get it. Commercial buyers are not going to get it. Rates on values above $1.1 million are going to stay in place. And the higher band on homes over $3 million, that's going to stay in place too. This tax break is for people who are going to live in the home that they buy. Full stop. That's what it's about. And it starts today, September 29th. I want to reiterate that. This starts today, September 29th. Every purchase agreed to from today forward qualifies, subject to council approval. And I'm setting the date now for a reason. This is important. Nobody who's ready to buy or sell should have to put their life on hold for a municipal election. I get that. So we are going to set that today and go backwards from there. Now, how do we pay for it? That's the question that you're going to ask. We estimate that this costs about $300 million. This is fully funded by the plan that I outlined yesterday to modernize Toronto's budget. It's how we're going to do our budget going forward. We will pay for capital projects the same way people pay for a home, amortizing those costs over the life cycle of the asset. We are going to stop taking from our operating budget to pre-fund long-term capital assets. And for those that follow the budget process closely, this means we're going to dial back on the capital from current operating budget. It's about $175 million right there. And we're going to prudently spend the dividends that we will receive from the modernized, publicly owned municipal water utility. We estimate that's about $125 million when we look at comparable jurisdictions. Olivia Chow has been overtaxing, misspending, and underinvesting for 3.5 years. My plan gives you back what's yours and fixes the city's budget to invest in the real priorities that matter. Not one service gets cut to pay for this. Let me say it again, because I know Mayor Chow and her NDP allies are going to try and fearmonger and make things up. Not one city service that you rely on gets cut for this. Let's talk about the other approach, because you've been living it with it for 3 years, paying more and getting less. Under NDP Mayor Olivia Chow, the answer to affordability has been to take more. For her, the answer to lower costs is higher taxes. Folks out there know that that math doesn't add up. She promised you a modest tax increase in 2023. Then she raised your property taxes by nearly 20%, the largest tax hike in the city's history. And if she's reelected, she's probably going to raise them by 20% again, at least. She raised the land transfer taxes. She raised your water rates 3 years in a row. The province has never sent Toronto more money, and yet you've never had a higher tax bill. And with all of that money, we're still left with a city that has 4.1 million trips to the food bank every year, a 340% increase since 2019. That's not a more affordable city. Olivia Chow stood on the debate stage and told us all that Toronto has reached its full potential. I don't accept that, because for me, a city where young folks can't afford to buy a home is not a city that's living up to its full potential. We're not even close. We have a lot of work to do. That is the work that I'm going to undertake for you. I'm a city planner by training. That's my professional background. I understand how cities are supposed to work. And I know this, a city that taxes people for moving is a city that stops moving. Let me close with this. Toronto is not broken, but it is stuck. Stuck with the first-time home buyer's rebate from 2008 that hasn't moved by a cent. Stuck with a tax that keeps seniors in the homes and young families out of the ones that they need to move up into. Stuck with a mayor who thinks the answer to every problem is to take more of your hard-earned money. Doesn't have to be this way, but we need someone to change it. Under my plan, a young worker who's buying a condo is going to keep $18,000 of their money for other things in their life. A senior downsizes without a penalty. A young family moves into a home that's now available for them. That is what real change feels like. That is what real results looks like. And that's what real affordability unlocks for Torontonians. Your property taxes are frozen. Your water bill is decreased by $300. And your land transfer tax is gone on the home that you're going to live in. $300 a year on water, $18,000 on your first home, and not a single service cut. We're on the cusp of change. Change is available to all of us. And on the other side of change is a fiscally responsible local government, a more affordable city, a city that moves, and a city that feels safe. This is a Toronto that we can be proud of. But if you want to change the city, you have to change the mayor. Thanks for coming today, and I'm happy to take your questions.
6: Thanks, Tess. Hey, Brad. Aiden from Toronto today. I do have two actual questions on this, but I just want to make sure I heard you correctly about how you're going to pay for it. So you're saying that the savings from turning water into a services corporation will both pay for the reduction in the water bills and the estimated $300 million that you're outlining here?
12: We think that the municipal water utility, publicly owned, will produce a dividend. So part of that dividend would go to offset this. The other offset is the fact that we're not going to be doing capital from current operating budget to the same degree that the city's been doing it. Last year, I think it was about $175 million that they funded capital projects out of the operating budget. We are going to change and modernize how we pay for infrastructure in the city by financing it over the life cycle of the asset, as opposed to funding it from the operating budget. So $125 million in dividend from the new publicly owned municipal water utility, $175 million dialing back capital from current. $300 million.
6: Okay. And so just on this one specifically, I think it's probably fair to characterize this policy as a demand side stimulus. And I think it's probably fair to say that the problem with Toronto's housing market and the problem with high prices is on the supply side. So if you are willing to use foregone or old or new revenues to intervene in the housing market in some way, why not do that on the supply side rather than on the demand side that could then juice up prices even further?
12: I think it's both. And I think if you actually look at where the market is today, There's no shortage of surplus units that are sitting on the market that are not moving. In fact, transactions have cratered. Housing starts have cratered. We have, you know, some estimates 25, 30,000 surplus markets that are units that are sitting on the market right now that are not being transacted. My bigger concern is, frankly, in 3 years from now, the fact that under Mayor Chao, we have seen housing starts absolutely crater. You know, 3 years from now, when those 25,000, 30,000 units start to move, we don't have a lot of supply in the pipeline under construction right now. But this is really about affordability. It is about affordability and trying to make it more affordable and easier for people to get into the Toronto real estate market. And I go back to that really heartbreaking poll from Ipsos 2 weeks ago that says 3 out of 4 renters in the city think that they will never have an opportunity to own a home. We don't control all the costs, but as the only jurisdiction in the entire country that whacks you with a double land transfer tax, with what was conceived as a first-time home buyer's rebate in 2008 that hasn't moved a cent for nearly 20 years, and something I've advocated for a long time as council, moving, I think, 6 different motions to this effect, this is a stand that I am willing to take to improve affordability, to reduce the costs up front for young people in the city, for seniors who are looking to downsize, so that the dream of living in Toronto is still available to people.
6: And I think there's probably an argument.
0: We've been listening to mayoral candidate Brad Bradford making a campaign announcement focusing on housing. He's, if elected mayor, pledging to essentially eliminate the land transfer tax at or below the average price of a home. If you already own a home and you sell it, you would get the same break. He says that this does not apply to investors and landlords who own more than one property. No corporations or commercial buyers can access this incentive. And he says that the cost for this would be roughly around $300 million. We'll have a lot more on the campaign trail throughout the morning and afternoon. Right now, it is 10:40. Let's check on the commute with Andrew and Sian Gibbois.
10: Thanks so much, Jamie. Some fantastic news for commuters that are headed out on the southbound lanes of the 400. Drive a whole lot easier. We had problems southbound 400 on the approach to the 401. What remained closed was the 2 right lanes following this multi-vehicle crash. Finally, all lanes have been reopened. And then if you're using the 401, major problems impacting the 401 east. So this is the northbound Kennedy on-ramp to the eastbound 401. You can't see it, but we had a cement truck roll on its side. The barrel of the cement truck detached. And so the cleanup is underway. So if you're making your way through, this is not accessible. They've also decided for some reason to shut down the southbound Kennedy on ramp to the eastbound 401. So a tough go for commuters that are using Kennedy to get onto the 401. And southbound 404 DVP, no new issues. Still very slow going from Shepherd in sections as you make your way to south of Don Mills. Had reports of problems, but I can't see them on camera. So westbound on the Gardner through Spadina, the acceleration lane is blocked out following a crash. Jamie, I'll send it back to you.
0: Thank you so much. The Maple Leafs open a new season tonight against one of their biggest rivals.
11: Matthews scores! Vincent! Austin Matthews!
0: Toronto takes on Montreal at Scotiabank Arena. Captain Austin Matthews has 13 goals in 10 career opening night games. The Leafs have plenty of new faces on the roster this season after missing the playoffs for the first time since 2016, including first overall pick Gavin McKenna and defenseman Darren Radish. And speaking of new faces, the Leafs are acquiring Kirill Marchenko from the Columbus Blue Jackets as part of a 6-player trade. The 25-year-old posted 27 goals and 67 points in 76 games last season with the Blue Jackets. The Leafs are also getting goalie Elvis Merzlikins and forward Miles Wood. The Leafs are sending forward Matthew Nyes, Stephen Lorenz, and goaltender Emil Andre and a 2027 second-round draft pick to Columbus. GM John Chayka discussed how the trade came together and what he expects from Marchenko this season.
13: A unique player, obviously a combination of size and skill. You know, his ability to be a dual threat, make plays and score goals. Right shot, honestly, balanced out some of the handedness for us and, you know, just gave us different options in the power play and throughout the offensive zone, hopefully. And again, get the top scorer on a team in his prime. Be able to lock them up through those prime years and a number that we think is effective for us. You put that all together, we thought it was a special opportunity.
0: Former Leafs goalie and team ambassador Curtis Joseph spoke to CP24 about the addition of Sergei Bobrovsky between the pipes.
14: When you have a goalie who brings that kind of swagger It changes the dynamic, and it's a very important position, obviously. And I believe he's a guy that can, he's shown it in the past, he's a proven winner that can steal games. And, you know, when you get to the playoffs, your goalie's got to be able to steal a game or two.
0: Gord Stellick, former Leafs GM and SiriusXM NHL Network radio host, spoke to us about what to expect from Gavin McKenna this season.
15: Well, that's where Austin Matthews can be real plus, having been a number one overall pick himself with big expectations. I mean, nowadays, if you're a number one overall pick, whether you're Matthew Schaefer last year, Connor Bedard a few years ago, you've had so much hype and scrutiny that you come ready. And I think he's going to be up to it. I think he likes the bright lights, the big market, the big opportunity.
0: Puck drop tonight at Scotiabank Arena is at 7 o'clock. It's 10:43. This is Toronto's breaking news. It's CP24. We'll have a look at Toronto's top stories after the break.
16: Before I started in this trade, I thought I was going to be a music teacher. Decided to go work with my dad, who's also in the trade. Found out quickly that this is what I wanted to do for the rest of my life.
17: I did 2 terms of trade school, completely free, provided by the government.
16: 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Feels really good to work on something that's going to help my community. I was made to make.
18: Toronto, I'm Teddy Wilson.
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0: Cup drops on the Maple Leafs. New season tonight as they take on their original six rivals. We'll have a preview just ahead. It's a busy day on the campaign trail today with two of the three main Toronto mayoral candidates making announcements this morning. We'll have latest developments coming up. U.S. President Donald Trump escalating overnight the trade war against our country, banning certain Canadian imports. Stay with CP24 for more on these stories and for further details, head to CP24.com and the CP24 app. The next phase of U.S. President Donald Trump's trade war on Canada took effect overnight. It includes outright bans on certain Canadian imports, including some alcoholic drinks, dairy byproducts, and motorcycles. Asked about the bans yesterday, Trump said that he expects Canada will return to the negotiating table in the coming weeks with an apology.
1: Canada's been really very difficult to deal with, actually. They've charged our farmers 400% tariffs and more. And they take advantage of us. They feel entitled. They're going to come in and they're going to say, sir, we are sorry. They've treated the United States very, very badly. I think a deal will be made, but it's got to be a fair deal.
2: I don't think the Prime Minister has permission to go back and accept a deal that's unacceptable. Yeah. Frankly, right now, Canadians are in a fighting mood, and this kind of rhetoric from Donald Trump just reinforces the instinct to stand strong. But it is getting tougher. We are now feeling the bite of these tariffs, and, you know, if there's one small silver lining, they're feeling it too in the United States. And Canadian tariffs, believe it, are becoming an election issue in these midterms. Mm-hmm. Donald Trump is hearing it in Pennsylvania, in Ohio, in Michigan. Those candidates for Senate and House are raising his tariff policy and linking it directly to higher gas prices and higher grocery prices.
0: A statement from Canada, U.S. Trade Minister Dominic LeBlanc reads in part, as has been the case for the last 18 months, our first priority remains on protecting and supporting Canadian workers, farmers, families, and businesses from these unjustified actions. Hundreds of Canadian steelworkers will soon be out of work due to the U.S. trade war.
3: Because of the decline in the auto industry and the challenges in the construction industry over the past year and a half, there just isn't enough domestic demand to absorb their excess product that they can't sell to the United States.
0: Yesterday, we learned that 350 Stelco workers will be laid off next month as the company plans to idle part of its Hamilton plant indefinitely. Canadian steel exports to the U.S. are subject to tariffs of up to 50%. The agreement that lowers childcare fees in Ontario is being extended. The early learning and childcare agreement was set to expire at the end of March. Today, the federal government announced an additional $12 billion in funding to extend it to 2031. In Ontario, childcare fees are an average of $19 a day and capped at $22. The province is committing to maintain fees at that level until at least June 30th of next year. What happens after that is still up for discussion. Federal Jobs and Families Minister Patty Hajdu and Ontario Education Minister Paul Calandra spoke at a YMCA in Vaughan this morning.
4: It's care that allows families to provide that quality care for their children, but also be able to keep food in the fridge, to be able to pursue post-secondary ambitions and save for their child's education, to be able to invest in their own economic future as a family.
5: It doesn't matter where I am, if I'm at Walmart shopping or if I'm in a school, parents were worried, right? Are you going to stabilize these fees, and can you just tell us where we're going to be for the next little bit? And that's what today gives us. It doesn't mean the work is done. It's an acknowledgement that the work has really just begun for us on a program that was undertaken very, very quickly, very successfully. Excuse me, it means a lot to parents.
0: When the program first launched, it was billed as an initiative to lower child care fees to $10 a day. 10:50, latest traffic update with Adra. That's coming up next. This is Toronto's breaking news. This is CP24. Stay with us.
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23: Well, the major problems involving a cement truck which rolled over on the northbound Kennedy on-ramp to the eastbound 401 remains. And here's a visual of the actual truck which rolled on its side. You can see the cement barrel detached from the truck, and this truck is severely damaged. So this is going to be a while before they can get this truck upright, arrive with heavy tow, and get it off the scene. The good news is the driver that was in the truck has been extracted and is off to the hospital. So if you're making your way through, you can't. That ramp is closed. Also impacted, I can't show you because they moved the camera, but the southbound Kennedy on-ramp to the eastbound 401 is also impacted. So no access from Kennedy, any of those on-ramps that take you on to the 401. I will show you the 401 if you're traveling on the eastbound side. No issues eastbound, at least through Midtown, but it still remains busy. 427 out towards the 400. Also, if you're traveling and making your way onto the Gardner, westbound on the Gardner, just past Spadina, it's the right lane blocked to the stall, not seeing too much of a delay. Eastbound Gardner, leftover volume as you head into the downtown core, and it remains quite slow on the southbound 404 DVP, starting from Shepherd in sections all the way down towards about Don Mills. Off the major routes and on city streets, crews on scene of a collision blocking lanes on Milner, right at Progress. Jamie, I'll send it back to you.
0: Thank you so much. Eric Patton is an ambassador for Food Banks Canada and is embarking on a grueling fundraising mission. He's cycling across Canada over 45 days to help address food insecurity. Patton first did the 7,000-kilometer ride over 70 days back in 2024. That journey raised $50,000 for food banks, for the Food Banks After the Bell program, which supports kids in needs in the summer months. And Eric joined us earlier this morning on SIP 24 Breakfast.
1: I do a live chat every night, and there's already some people interested for next year. But I have already said a few days on this ride, don't ever let me do this again. Don't ever let me do this again. But now it's people are interested. So who knows what's going to happen? But yeah, generally people are like, you're doing what? And they understand it. And we already have some people that are more involved with food banks now because they've seen it, which is fantastic.
0: 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On its website, you can find Eric's page with more details about his cross-Canada trip and how to donate. 10:56, this is Toronto's breaking news, CP24. The puck drops on the Maple Leafs' new season tonight as they take on the original six rivals, the Montreal Canadiens. We'll have a preview just ahead.
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0: The puck drops on the Maple Leafs new season tonight as they take on their original six rivals, the Montreal Canadiens. It's a busy day on the campaign trail today with two of the three main Toronto mayoral candidates making announcements this morning. We'll have the latest developments coming up. The federal government announcing in Vaughan today the extension of its deal with the province that lowers child care fees for kids under six. This is Toronto's breaking news, CP24. Hello, I'm Jamie Goodfroy. The Maple Leafs open a new season tonight against one of their biggest rivals.
1: Matthews scores!
0: Toronto takes on Montreal at Scotiabank Arena. Captain Auston Matthews has 13 goals in 10 career opening night games. The Leafs have plenty of new faces on the roster this season after missing the playoffs for the first time since 2016, including first overall pick Gavin McKenna and defenseman Darren Radish. And speaking of new faces, the Leafs are acquiring Kirill Marchenko from the Columbus Blue Jackets as part of a six-player trade. The 25-year-old posted 27 goals and 67 points in 76 games last season with the Blue Jackets. The Leafs are also getting goalie Elvis Merzlikins and forward Miles Wood. The Leafs are sending forwards Matthew Nyes, Steven Lorenz, and goaltender Emil Andre and a 2027 second-round draft pick to Columbus. GM John Chayka discussed how the trade came together and what he expects from Marchenko this season.
2: I think a big part of roster construction is trying to find that balance of speed and skill and grit and, you know, good character people in the room. And, you know, the list goes on, and we're constantly evaluating and trying to find the right balance and mix. Matthew's a great player. There's no doubt about it. And all the things I said about him being a unique player in his own right are true. Again, it was more focused on what we were acquiring. And we feel like Kirill also brings, you know, a big body that can protect pucks and get to the net and score some big goals in those areas as well.
0: Former Leafs goalie and team ambassador Curtis Joseph tells CP24 that he's excited about the year ahead.
3: Front office has done it seems to be a masterful job of reorganizing this team. And if you're a Leaf fan, there's lots to cheer about. So Mats and Jake have done quite a job, I would say. 9 new forwards, 2 defense. And obviously in goal, you've got Bobrovsky, which is exciting for me to watch.
0: Gord Stellick, a former Leafs GM and Sirius XM NHL Network radio host, joined us with more on the trade.
4: I really like Matthew Nyes a lot, but there's a bigger upside with Kirill Marchenko. So certainly as far as getting the skills that maybe Gavin McKenna and Marchenko would do to replace Mitch Marner, a real, real positive. So there's been a lot of offseason moves, but this is a guy, not just the Nick getting him via trade, but he re-upped for 6 years starting next year. You got him long-term. We're going to miss Matthew Nyes, but this is an upgrade.
0: A drop tonight at Scotiabank Arena is at 7 o'clock. It's 11:04. Let's check on the commute this hour. Let's bring in Adra and see you tomorrow.
5: Well, thanks again, Jamie. And still watching and eyeballing this ongoing truck that ended up rolling on its side. It was a cement truck, ended up on its side, and it's barrel detached from the actual truck. So it's going to be a while before this is cleaned up. Where you're looking is at the northbound Kennedy on-ramp to the eastbound 401. Not accessible. So if you're trying to use this ramp, you can't. They've also had to shut down the southbound Kennedy on-ramp to the eastbound 401 to tend to this problem, creating all sorts of headaches for commuters that are just trying to get out of Scarborough and head on to the 401. Speaking of the 401, we had some problems, and it looks like they just cleared. So westbound 401 had issues in the collectors through Bayview. Was the right lane that was out with a stalled vehicle that cleared. Checking in on the Gardner westbound, the stall is still here. It's a stall truck off to the side, but Toronto Transportation blocking the right lane on the westbound Gardner just past Spadina. And if you're using the Don Valley Parkway, slowly improving. Busiest over the 401 all the way down towards about Don Mills. Also a heads up in Scarborough, a collision on Milner and Progress. Jamie, I'll send it back to you.
0: Thank you so much. Mayoral candidates continue to pitch themselves for the top spot at City Hall. Olivia Chow and Brad Bradford both have announcements today. CP24's Courtney Keels has the latest from the campaign stop. We just heard from Brad Bradford making a couple of big campaign announcements. What did he have to say?
6: Yeah, that's right. Good morning, Jamie. Just a few minutes ago, we heard from mayoral candidate Brad Bradford saying if he becomes the next mayor of the city of Toronto, he will eliminate the land transfer tax. Now, if you're familiar with purchasing property in the city of Toronto, you know it's expensive. It's kind of a double tax. You pay it on the provincial side, also the municipal side. That money often supports a number of essential services in our city. And when we heard from Bradford, he says he has a plan, a costed plan here, that can make this happen and also ensure that more young people, families, first-time homebuyers can actually feel as though they can get into a market that's already very expensive. He talked about a couple of groups who wouldn't apply for this, for example, saying that commercial property owners, they wouldn't get the opportunity to be exempt from this land transfer tax. Homes exceeding $1.1 million, that they wouldn't be part of it. But again, the idea behind this is to support those younger families or people who are just trying to get into the market, a market that is very expensive. And he also said this is something he'd like to start effective today. So I'll let you hear from Bradford, who just talked about this announcement.
7: This starts today, September 29th. Every purchase agreed to from today forward qualifies, subject to council approval. And I'm setting the date now for a reason. This is important. Nobody who's ready to buy or sell should have to put their life on hold for a municipal election. I get that. So we are going to set that today and go backwards from there. Now, how do we pay for it? That's the question that you're going to ask. We estimate that this costs about $300 million. This is fully funded by the plan that I outlined yesterday to modernize Toronto's budget.
6: And as I say, a number of different groups who will not be eligible as part of this land transfer tax. I mentioned homes exceeding $1.1 million. I asked Bradford about that, why that number, Jamie, especially when you factor in most homes are quite expensive in the city of Toronto, in some cases exceeding 1.1. But he said they're basing it on the average home price right now. We also said this is subject to council approval. We asked, does that mean if you become the

0: to stand up to the United States and to expand our partnerships abroad.
1: We need to be thinking about how we diversify our economy, how we invest in things like the green economy, make sure our tourism sector is strong, and have a leader who knows how to attract investment and make sure that we are creating jobs, especially for our young people.
0: We've had the slowest productivity growth in the developed world for the last 20 years, and some of the slowest wage growth. And that's because our underlying economy has become uncompetitive. So we need to do the hard things, like permitting reforms, so things can get built faster when projects come forward.
2: I've seen this film before. I was the industry minister when Donald Trump came after our sovereignty and our economy. And I can tell you right now, we didn't back down. We didn't blink. It was very clear what our position was going to be. We worked very closely with the senators in the U.S., obviously the administration.
3: My economic plan focuses on creating resilience in those local economies and communities. It will invest in ensuring that new businesses find it easy to come and set up here. Set a goal being the top three in North America.
4: Online voting for a new leader begins November 9th with the results announced on November 21st. It's 11:09. This is Toronto's Breaking News. It's CP24. We'll have a look at Toronto's top stories after the break.
5: TSN Hockey, the best coverage, content, and insiders in the game. 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
6: really gets juicy,
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1: 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Unified knowledge equals success. So I started this foundation to help kids that are at risk. They need the same things that everybody else needs to be successful in life. It provides a safe space for kids to come and learn basketball, but more importantly, learn about life and career skills. When I was growing up, I played a lot of sports, and sports gave me a safe place. Sports taught me how to be a team player. Sports taught me how to be a leader, how to be confident in my own skin. Every Saturday night, we take kids from 8 p.m. to 1 a.m., shuttle bus them to 4 different Ontario housings, put them in a safe space, which is my gym in Markham, and then they play in a league. We feed them, we teach them financial literacy, mental health, we got guest speakers. And we're not just selling hoop dreams to kids, it's about building career and life skills. And because guess what? There's only 450 people in the NBA. We're not trying to tell every kid that you're going to go to the NBA, but all 100 of those kids are going to be successful if they stay with me for life.
3: 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No Fruits is like a family. 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And, you know, Vaughn has an acronym, never opting for less, unified knowledge equals success. And I truly believe that's the recipe for having a stronger community.
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0: learned that No Fooks is that we're one big family all together.
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5: This is what the No Fooks community looks like, guys. 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

0: Caps on the Maple Leafs' new season tonight as they take on their original six rivals, the Montreal Canadiens. It's a busy day on the campaign trail today with two of the three main Toronto mayoral candidates making announcements this morning. We'll have the latest developments coming up. U.S. President Donald Trump escalating overnight the trade war against our country, banning certain Canadian imports. More on this in moments. And stay with CP24 for more on these stories and for further details. You can head to CP24.com and the CP24 app. Well, the next phase of U.S. President Donald Trump's trade war on Canada took effect overnight. It includes outright bans on certain Canadian imports, including some alcoholic drinks, dairy byproducts, and motorcycles. Asked about the bans yesterday, Trump said he expects Canada will return to the bargaining negotiating table in the coming weeks with an apology.
1: Canada's been really very difficult to deal with, actually. They've charged our farmers 400% tariffs and more. And they take advantage of us. They feel entitled. They're going to come in and they're going to say, sir, we are sorry. They've treated the United States very, very badly. I think a deal will be made, but it's going to be a fair deal.
2: You hear Trump say this all the time, right? You know, the Iranians want a deal. They're going to come begging. I mean, now this war's, you know, what, 4 months ongoing. We're going to go begging. No. I'll tell you this much, right? With these new tariffs coming in, with the tough news coming out of Hamilton, with Stelco having to do 350 layoffs, those are real people, real families, real jobs. With these things taking hold, it actually has the effect of firming up public opinion, of stiffening the spines of Canadians.
0: A statement from Canada-U.S. Trade Minister Dominic LeBlanc reads in part, as has been the case for the last 18 months, our first priority remains on protecting and supporting Canadian workers, farmers, families, and businesses from these unjustified actions. Well, hundreds of Canadian steelworkers will soon be out of work due to the U.S. trade war.
3: Because of the decline in the auto industry and the challenges in the construction industry over the past year and a half, there just isn't enough domestic demand to absorb their excess product that they can't sell to the United States.
0: Yesterday, we learned that 350 Stelco workers will be laid off next month as the company plans to idle part of its Hamilton plant indefinitely. Canadian steel exports to the U.S. are subject to tariffs of up to 50%. The agreement that lowers childcare fees in Ontario is being extended. The early learning and childcare agreement was set to expire at the end of March. Today, the federal government announced an additional $12 billion in funding to extend it to 2031. In Ontario, childcare fees are an average of $19 a day and capped at $22. The province is committing to maintain fees at the level until at least June 30th of next year. What happens after that is still up for discussion. Federal Jobs and Families Minister Patty Hajdu and Ontario Education Minister Paul Calandra spoke at a YMCA in Vaughan this morning.
4: It is a foundational economic policy, and oftentimes it's talked about as if it's a social policy, good for families and not good for really everybody else. But in fact, as a previous working mother of young children myself, I can tell you that I would not have been able to reach my full potential either as an employer or as a student had I not had the ability to access childcare that was quality childcare that I felt safe leaving my children and being able to pursue ambition in my own professional life and my education.
5: This provides the short-term and really the medium-term stability that we needed. I heard from parents and operators, look, you just give us that stability that we need, and especially from parents. Give us the stability so that we know at least where we're at. So at $19 a day, if you ask parents $19 a day and compare that to what they were paying 4 years ago, they will say that $19 a day is a massive, massive relief to so many of them.
0: When the program first launched, it was billed as an initiative to lower childcare fees to $10 a day. Flu shots and COVID-19 vaccines are now available for people considered high risk of becoming sick. We spoke with infectious diseases expert Dr. Isaac Bogosh on CP24 Breakfast.
6: It's important to remember that these viruses can be especially deadly in those who with risk factors. So the oldest among us, the youngest, and those with underlying health conditions. And of course, for everyone else, they're really a nuisance and they're really annoying. So, you know, vaccines are going to be rolling out soon. They've already started to roll out September 28th for those who are in long-term care facilities, those who are in hospital, and people over the age of 65. And they'll roll out for the general public in about a month from now on October 26th.
0: You can get a flu shot or a COVID-19 vaccine at your local pharmacy, some public health units, and participating doctor and nurse practitioner offices. RSV shots are also being offered to eligible seniors, pregnant women, infants up to 8 months old, and children up to 2 years old who are at high risk. We take you live to Midtown, where mayoral candidate Olivia Chow is making a campaign announcement.
7: Looking around here, I have to say, looking pretty good doing it, yeah? Most people want the same thing, to grow older in their own home. Getting older should not mean giving up your home, your neighbors, your friends, your independence. So our plan is simple. Help seniors age at home, stay healthy, and stay connected. Our plan will help 28,000 seniors in 100 communities across Toronto. When my parents were getting older, I needed several spreadsheets just to arrange their health care, their helpers, and to keep them active. And I work in government. I knew where to look. Imagine how hard it is if you don't. There are many services in our city, but they are spread out and they're hard to reach. And Toronto is getting older. By 2041, more than one in five in our city will be over 65. We have to plan for that now. First, age at home. Maybe you can live on your own, but cleaning the apartment has become really hard. Maybe carrying laundry up and down the stairs isn't as easy as it once was. Maybe you could use some help making meals. Those small things can mean the difference between staying independent and leaving a home you love. That's why we have already invested more in the city's homemaker services, cleaning, laundry, and meals. Now we will go further. Under our plan, 5,000 seniors will get homemakers' help so they can keep living safely at home. Second, staying healthy. Getting to appointments get harder as we age, especially if you use a wheelchair or have trouble getting around. Dental care matters too, so we will bring care to you. Next term, we will buy the city's fourth mobile dental clinic van. And through a partnership with the Toronto Public Library and UHN, we will buy two more primary care vans, a place you can get checkups, tests, and treatment. Today, together, all of these mobile clinics will reach more than 8,000 people. Third, staying connected. There is a part of healthy aging we don't talk about enough, other people. Friends make us happier and healthier. A sense of belonging and purpose help us live longer. Toronto has many buildings where lots of older people already live together. This is one of them. So we will work with them, together with UHN, to hire community connectors who help people in these buildings get together. Maybe that means exercise, or cards, or bingo. Maybe it's a book club or a walking group. Maybe it's health talks. Whatever people in the community actually want. We will build 100 of these communities across Toronto, serving at least 15,000 seniors. This is about caring for seniors, coordinating that care, and connecting them to each other. Aging at home, staying healthy, staying connected. 28,000 seniors, 100 communities. Because aging well is not just about adding years to our lives. It's about adding life to our years, building a senior-friendly city. Growing older should mean our world gets smaller. We should help people keep their world as big as possible for as long as possible. That is how we build a more caring, more affordable, and safer city for people at every age. A city where growing older means living life on your own terms. Now, Mary will talk about how her life has been transformed when she connected with others. Layla will describe her role as volunteer ambassador, helping to create communities where they live. Dr. Jack Lee and Dr. Joseph Wong will speak about the health and social benefits of these services and communities. Okay. Mary, you're up.
0: We've been listening to mayoral candidate Olivia Chow making a campaign announcement in Midtown. If re-elected mayor, she's pledging to have 5,000 seniors to get help and some care at home through healthcare services. She also talked about the purchase of a fourth dental clinic van that would provide dental care directly to, especially to elderly families at home who have some mobility issues, along with staying connected to hiring multiple UHN community connectors. We'll have a little bit more on the campaign announcement throughout the morning and afternoon. 11:25, this is Toronto's breaking news, CP24. The puck drops on the Maple Leafs' new season tonight as they take on their original six rivals, the Montreal Canadiens.

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0: The puck drops on the Maple Leafs' new season tonight as they take on their original six rivals, the Montreal Canadiens. It's a busy day on the campaign trail today with two of the three main Toronto mayoral candidates making announcements this morning. We'll have the latest developments in moments. The federal government announcing in Vaughan today the extension of its deal with the province that lowers child care fees for kids under six. It's 11:30. This is Toronto's breaking news, CP24. Good morning. I'm Jamie Goodfroy. The Maple Leafs open a new season tonight against one of their biggest rivals. Toronto takes on Montreal at Scotiabank Arena. Captain Auston Matthews has 13 goals in 10 career opening night games. The Leafs have plenty of new faces on the roster this season after missing the playoffs for the first time since 2016, including first overall pick Gavin McKenna and defenseman Darren Radish. And speaking of the new faces, the Leafs are acquiring Kirill Marchenko from the Columbus Blue Jackets as part of a six-player trade. The 25-year-old posted 27 goals and 67 points in 76 games last season with the Blue Jackets. The Leafs are also getting goalie Elvis Merzlikins and forward Miles Wood. The Leafs are sending forward Matthew Nyes, Stephen Lorenz, goaltender Emile Andre, and a 2027 second-round draft pick to Columbus. GM John Chayka discussed how the trade came together and what he expects from Marchenko this season.
1: I think the most simple way I can put it is, there's a lot of good players in the NHL. Very few that can impact winning and can single-handedly, dictate outcomes of games. And we believe that, Kirill is one of those players for us. So, you got to give up quality to get quality. And we gave up some quality people and some quality players. But ultimately, my job is to always make the team as best as possible and not just collect talent, but put together a team that fits.
0: Former Leafs goalie and team ambassador Curtis Joseph spoke to CP24 about the addition of Sergei Bobrovsky between the pipes.
2: When you have a goalie who brings that kind of swagger, it changes the dynamic, and it's a very important position, obviously. And I believe he's a guy that can, he's shown it in the past, he's a proven winner that can steal games. And, when you get to the playoffs, your goalie's got to be able to steal a game or two.
3: There's a lot of speed, a lot of smarts, and like you, there's a lot of older guys in the league who know how to play, who've been around for a while. So I think we're all just excited to, get out there after, a couple weeks at camp. We're all excited to go to work here tonight.
4: It's exciting. I mean, it's going to be fun to get out there and compete for real. And it's been a long grind, but getting out there and playing next to Jake and getting in that familiar territory again is going to be great.
0: Gord Stellick, former Leafs GM and SiriusXM NHL Network radio host, spoke to us about what to expect from Gavin McKenna this season.
5: Well, that's where Auston Matthews can be real plus, having been a number one overall pick himself with big expectations. I mean, nowadays, if you're a number one overall pick, whether you're Matthew Schaefer last year, Connor Bedard a few years ago, you've had so much hype and scrutiny that you come ready. And I think he's going to be up to it. I think he likes the bright lights, the big market, the big opportunity.
0: Puck drop tonight at Scotiabank Arena is at 7 o'clock. 11:33, let's check in with Adra for a look at the commute.
6: Well, still some busy pockets and quite a few problems still happening, Jamie, this hour. So we'll start through Scarborough, the northbound Kennedy on-ramp that does take you onto the eastbound 41. That remains blocked. This is all the result of a truck which ended up rolling on its side. Same situation for the southbound on-ramp that does take you to the eastbound 41. Not accessible because of this ongoing problem. MTO moved the camera, but that truck was a cement truck which ended up on its side. So the cleanup does continue. Then if your travels take you onto the 401, eastbound 401 in the express through Weston Road, right lane and shoulder blocked following an ongoing collision. It's slow from the 427. South 404 DVP still pretty busy from Shepherd down towards about Winford Drive. And we still have this minor problem. It's on the westbound lanes of the Gardner, creating a jam up as you exit the downtown core. But it's a stalled truck. Heavy tow just arrived on scene hooking it up. But the right lane is shoulders blocked as you make your way past Spadina. Jamie, I'll send it back to you.
0: Thanks, Adja. Mayoral candidates continue to pitch themselves for the top spot at City Hall. Olivia Chow and Brad Bradford both have announcements today. CP24's Courtney Heels has the latest from the campaign trail. Good morning.
7: Hey, good morning, Jamie. And it is busy right now. We've got less than 4 weeks to go until Torontonians head to the polls. It seems like there's a campaign announcement every single day. This morning, we heard from mayoral candidate Brad Bradford. He was in the Yonge and Sheppard area talking about affordability, how important it is to address this in this election. And he talked about if he becomes the next mayor of the city of Toronto, he would eliminate the municipal portion of the land transfer tax. If you purchased property in the city of Toronto, you know it can be expensive. In some cases, it can be a bit of a surprise because you've got basically two taxes. The provincial portion and then the municipal portion. The money funds essential services in Toronto. What we heard from Bradford, he says under his plan, they've budgeted so that there would be no impact to services, but it's also going to be a way to get younger families, first-time home buyers into this very expensive market. Here's more from Bradford on his plan.
8: Now, let me tell you who doesn't get it, who this doesn't apply to. Investors and landlords who own more than one property in Toronto. And then they make up about 29% of purchases in the city. They're not going to get the exemption. Corporations are not going to get it. Commercial buyers are not going to get it. Rates on values above 1.1 million are going to stay in place. And the higher band on homes over $3 million, that's going to stay in place too. This tax break is for people who are going to live in the home that they buy. Full stop. That's what it's about.
7: Bradford also said this cut to the land transfer tax is something that would be effective today, something that he says he would like to see at the council level immediately and address this, also saying it's subject to council approval, but he'd use strong mayor powers if necessary to ensure that this cut goes through. Now, we are waiting to hear what the reaction is going to be from mayoral candidate Olivia Chow. She's also talking. She was speaking in Midtown, also making a campaign announcement, talking about seniors and housing this morning, Jamie, saying that if she stays on as mayor of the city of Toronto, she'll put more support into seniors who would prefer to stay at home. Also saying that she put more money into things like mobile health clinics or just recreational programs. Here's more from Chow on that announcement.
9: Under our plan, 5,000 seniors will get homemakers help so they can keep living safely at home. 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So we will bring care to you. Next term, we will buy the city's fourth mobile dental clinic van. And through a partnership with the Toronto Public Library and UHN, we will buy two more primary care vans.
7: And Chow also talked about how we have a rapidly aging senior population right now, how important those services are at this time and how important they will be going forward. So some significant announcements yet again today, Jamie. As I say, it's busy out here. There's an announcement every single day. And we know the candidates are busy not only making announcements, but knocking on doors, drumming up support. This time is very important because it's really countdown to the end of October now. Over to you.
0: Thanks so much, Courtney. Well, police revealed details today on a gun trafficking investigation they call Project Playfight. Our crime analyst, Steve Ryan, joins us live with the details. Anytime we can get a couple of dozen guns off the streets, it's good police work.
10: Yeah, Jamie, you make a very good point, and it's very good police work because to get guns off the street oftentimes requires a warrant. The only time you can do a warrantless search for a gun is incident to arrest, or if somebody were to say specifically to an officer, that guy has a gun in his waistband, this is the description of the gun, I saw him put the gun in his waistband, well then, under exigent circumstances, the police can then search that person without arresting them or without a warrant. So for the most part, to get guns off the streets requires some very good police work, oftentimes in investigative projects. And this was one of those examples. And oftentimes with a project where you have one target or one person in mind, one person of interest, oftentimes it morphs into other persons of interest. And that's what happened in this particular case. The police had concentrated on a person that was selling illegal firearms online, and they wound up arresting and charging three people with the selling distribution, the person who was selling the guns and those who were distributing them as well. So three people are facing very serious criminal charges, and 15 guns were taken off the streets, 1,000 rounds of ammunition, and several overcapacity magazines. So very important to get those things off the streets as well, because that just gives the person with that illegal gun the ability to fire multiple rounds, and that can be very, very dangerous. Now, we did hear from the Toronto Police earlier on today with regards to this project, and here's what we're told. This is how it started. Let's listen.
11: The operation began in February 2026 after officers received information that an individual was trafficking firearms through an online platform. Members of the Integrated Gun and Gangs Task Force's Firearms Enforcement Unit launched an undercover operation and began communicating online with the individual. Officers were introduced to additional individuals involved in the sale of firearms and provided with a list of firearms available for purchase. What began as an investigation into one individual selling firearms online quickly grew into something much larger.
10: Once again, some very good police work getting those 15 illegal firearms off the streets, and there was just under $10,000 in Canadian cash seized as well. So back to you.
0: Thank you so much, Steve. It's 11:40. This is Toronto's breaking news, CP24. We'll have a look at Toronto's top stories after the break.
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0: drops on the Maple Leafs' new season tonight as they take on their original six rivals, the Montreal Canadiens. It's a busy day on the campaign trail with two of the main three Toronto mayoral candidates making announcements this morning. U.S. President Donald Trump escalating the trade war overnight against our country, banning certain Canadian imports. Stay with CP24 for more on these stories and for further details. You can head to CP24.com and the CP24 app. The next phase of U.S. President Donald Trump's trade war on Canada took effect overnight. It includes outright bans on certain Canadian imports, including some alcoholic drinks, dairy byproducts, and motorcycles. Asked about the bans yesterday, Trump said he expects Canada will return to the negotiating table in the coming weeks with an apology.
1: Canada's been really very difficult to deal with, actually. They've charged our farmers 400% tariffs and more. And they take advantage of us. They feel entitled. They're going to come in and they're going to say, sir, we are sorry. They've treated the United States very, very badly. I think a deal will be made, but it's got to be a fair deal. Yeah.
2: I don't think the Prime Minister has permission to go back and accept a deal that's unacceptable. Yeah. Frankly, right now, Canadians are in a fighting mood, and this kind of rhetoric from Donald Trump just reinforces the instinct to stand strong. But it is getting tougher. We are now feeling the bite of these tariffs, and, you know, if there's one small silver lining, they're feeling it too in the United States. And Canadian tariffs, believe it, are becoming an election issue in these midterms. Mm-hmm. Donald Trump is hearing it in Pennsylvania, in Ohio, in Michigan. Those candidates for Senate and House are raising his tariff policy and linking it directly to higher gas prices. And
0: a statement from Canada-U.S. Trade Minister Dominic LeBlanc reads in part, as has been the case for the last 18 months, our first priority remains on protecting and supporting Canadian workers, farmers, families, and businesses from these unjustified actions. Hundreds of Canadian steelworkers will soon be out of work due to the U.S. trade war.
3: Because of the decline in the auto industry and the challenges in the construction industry over the past year and a half, there just isn't enough domestic demand to absorb their excess product that they can't sell to the United States.
0: Yesterday, we learned that 350 Stelco workers will be laid off next month as the company plans to idle part of its Hamilton plant indefinitely. Canadian steel exports to the U.S. are subject to tariffs of up to 50%. Well, the agreement that lowers child care fees in Ontario is being extended. The early learning and child care agreement was set to expire at the end of March. Today, the federal government announced an additional $12 billion in funding to extend it to 2031. In Ontario, child care fees are on average of $19 a day and capped at $22. The province is committing to maintain fees at that level until at least June 30th of next year. What happens after that is still up for discussion. Federal Jobs and Families Minister Patty Hajdu and Ontario Education Minister Paul Calandra spoke at a YMCA in Vaughan this morning.
4: It's care that allows families to provide that quality care for their children, but also be able to keep food in the fridge, to be able to pursue post-secondary ambitions and save for their child's education, to be able to invest in their own economic future as a family.
5: It doesn't matter where I am, if I'm at Walmart shopping or if I'm in a school, parents were worried, right? Are you going to stabilize these fees, and can you just tell us where we're going to be for the next little bit? And that's what today gives us. It doesn't mean the work is done. It's an acknowledgement that the work has really just begun for us on a program that was undertaken very, very quickly, very successfully. Excuse me. It means a lot to parents.
0: When the program first launched, it was billed as an initiative to lower child care fees to $10 a day. 11:47, latest traffic update with Ajwa. That's coming up next. This is Toronto's Breaking News, CP24.

0: indie coffee shops to some of the best vintage finds in the city and beautiful street art, Dundas Street West really does have it all. And the best way to check it all out is by exploring it. The Dundas West Open Air Museum is a colorful outdoor gallery featuring more than 35 massive murals that celebrate everything from local history to indigenous culture to global icons and dreamlike imagery. Take a stroll, snap some pictures, or just join a free walking tour because Dundas West has a story in every single mural, and these walls have a lot to say. No trip to Little Portugal is complete without a traditional Portuguese tart, a pastel de nata. And here at Caldense Bakery, I mean, it doesn't get much better than this. I mean, look at that. Lula Lounge is legendary here along Dundas Street West in Little Portugal. If you like to do a little salsa dancing or bachata, whatever you want, you can do it here. They've also got free lessons on the weekends. Dundas Street West has quickly become the go-to spot for finding great vintage finds. Now, here at Expo Vintage, they've got everything. Maybe a dress for a vacation. I swear, I used to wear these in gym class. They've got everything here from 70s fashion to Y2K fashion to the more modern stuff or your favorite band scene. You really can't go wrong. Everything you need is in here. 92 was a good year. 92 was a good year. Shout out to the 92 Jays. Penny Arcade is a mix of amazing consignment and vintage finds. They've got pretty much everything you could ever need here. Plus, a lot of the stuff made by local creators and makers. I mean, you can get everything you need in one spot. And they've got a fun additional thing if you want to come for a visit. Another fun part of Penny Arcade is the Lucida photo booth. Now, a fun fact about this one, it's an analog photo booth, so there's actually a black room mixed in inside. It takes about 3 minutes for the photos to finish, but they are one of a kind. Hold on a second. Ladies, are you done?
1: Yeah.
0: Can I see yours?
1: Yes, of course.
0: I mean, what a keepsake. So cool. Dundas Street West is all about discovery. Whether it's food, art, culture, vintage finds, it has it all. And the best way to explore it is by walking through it. For more information, you can visit our website.
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When I got out of school, I really had a hard time finding what I wanted to do. A friend suggested that I try and join in with the union, so I did the apprenticeship. Found out that there is a benefit for that with the government. A lot of my tools were provided to me, so it made getting started really easy. I have financial independence and stability. Currently, I'm working on the Ontario line, being a part of a big project that's going to help my community. It's very rewarding, and that's what I love about it. I was made to make.

0: over me?
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2: Well, some new problems just coming into the traffic desk if you're a commuter on the southbound 400 coming through North York. Southbound on the 400, this is through Finch Avenue. You'll find the right lane as well as the right shoulder blocked following a stalled vehicle. The good news, not seeing too much of an impact to your drive. Now, problems really impacting the drive on Kennedy. So if you're headed on Kennedy North trying to get onto the eastbound 401 ramp, you can't. It's been closed because of a cement truck rollover. The cleanup is still happening. Also impacted is the southbound Kennedy on ramp to the eastbound 401. It's closed as well. So a bit of a headache for commuters that are trying to make their route to Scarborough and hop onto the 401. If you're using the 401, westbound delays from the Don Valley Parkway to Avenue Road, and it is still pretty busy. Southbound 44 DVP delays start from Shepherd, and they continue all the way down to Winford, and still leftover volume, but getting better on the eastbound Gardner as you navigate into the downtown core. Jamie, I'll send it back to you.
3: Thanks so much. So tomorrow is the National Day for Truth and Reconciliation, a day to recognize the impacts of residential schools and honoring survivors. NAMI RES is holding its annual celebration at Hillcrest Park tomorrow from 10 a.m. to 2 p.m. The peaceful community gathering includes sacred fire, traditional drumming, circles, and speeches from Indigenous community members impacted by residential schools. The group says it's open to anyone seeking to honor and better understand the true history of Canada's First Nations, Inuit, and Métis people. Steve Teekins is the executive director of NAMI RES. He joined us this morning to talk about the importance of truth and reconciliation.
4: It was contained in one of the 94 calls to action from the Truth and Reconciliation Commission. I feel this year the truth is more important than it ever was in the past, simply because there's evidence out there all over the place. If you look at the National Center for Truth and Reconciliation, they have a wealth of information there and evidence of all the awful things which took place. And, you know, we always got to take care of our children. Mm-hmm. They're so special. They're our future. And, you know, why would you jeopardize our future with awful things that have happened in residential schools?
3: And because tomorrow is a federal holiday, it'll mean closures for some businesses and services. Passport offices, Canada Post, the CRA, and Service Canada will be closed, as well as banks and financial institutions. All branches for the Toronto Public Library will also be closed. As for what's open, TDC, GO Transit, and most regional transit services will run regularly. All schools across the province will be open. Most grocery stores and malls will run on regular hours. LCBOs will be open at noon. The beer store and wine rack will also be open. Attractions like the Art Gallery of Ontario, Aga Khan Museum, Casa Loma, and the Royal Ontario Museum will be open. The main observation level at the CN Tower will also be open later, opening at 4 p.m. Postseason baseball gets underway today. The Philadelphia Phillies are in Atlanta to take on the Braves, first pitch set for 2 o'clock. Then the Chicago White Sox take on the Astros in Houston. It's then an American League East matchup between the Yankees and Red Sox. So the nightcap sees the Chicago Cubs in San Diego to play the Padres. 11:55, this is Toronto's breaking news. CP24, a classic confrontation faces off at Scotiabank Arena tonight as the Leafs play the Montreal Canadiens in the season opener. We'll have a preview next on CTV News at noon.

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6: Good afternoon. Three people have been arrested as part of a gun trafficking investigation called Project Playfight.
7: Police were able to bust an online trafficking portal as a result of the probe. CP24's Steve Ryan joins us live with more details from police headquarters. Steve.
8: Yeah, getting guns off the street is a difficult task, to say the least, when it comes to policing. That's because without a warrant, the only way that you can search for and seize a gun, it would be incident to arrest, or if somebody were to say that person there has a gun, I saw he put it in his backpack or he put it in his waistband, this is the description of the gun, then the police can, exigent circumstances, search and seize that gun. So oftentimes it's as a result of projects like this one, successful project. And again, when projects start, sometimes you just have a specific person of interest and it morphs into more. And in this particular case, what started as an investigation into one person selling illegal guns online turned into three, the seller and the distributor of those guns. And as a result, the three individuals are now facing a variety of criminal charges. Very good police work by the Toronto Police Guns and Gangs Unit getting these guns off the street. Now, we did hear from police earlier on today at police headquarters, and here's how this whole thing started. Let's listen.
9: The operation began in February 2026 after officers received information that an individual was trafficking firearms through an online platform. Members of the Integrated Gun and Gangs Task Force's Firearms Enforcement Unit launched an undercover operation and began communicating online with the individual. Officers were introduced to additional individuals involved in the sale of firearms and provided with a list of firearms available for purchase. What began as an investigation into one individual selling firearms online quickly grew into something much larger.
8: 15 guns seized, 1,000 rounds of ammunition, several overcapacity magazines, and just under $10,000 in Canadian currency as well. Good work. Send it back to you guys.
7: All right, CP24, Steve Ryan, thank you. An elderly woman is in hospital after being struck by a suspected impaired driver in the city's East End. Police were called to the Scarlett and Cynthia Road area, just south of Eglinton, at around 8:15 p.m. for reports of a hit and run. The victim was taken to hospital with serious but non-life-threatening injuries. A male driver was arrested on suspicion of impaired driving shortly after the crash.
6: A Toronto police officer charged as part of the Project South anti-corruption investigation has pleaded guilty. A lawyer for Constable Elias Mwawad confirms he has pleaded guilty to unauthorized use of a computer. He was among eight current and former Toronto police officers charged as part of Project South. The probe has uncovered allegations of bribery, drug trafficking, and conspiracy to commit murder, among other offenses.
7: Several London police officers are under investigation because of a video posted online which appears to show alcohol and the unsafe storage of a gun following the funeral for Toronto Police Constable Mark Pinizzotto. London's police chief says he's asked Toronto police to open a criminal investigation into the handling and storage of the gun in connection with the incident in Toronto in late June. One senior officer with London Police has already been suspended with pay.
6: An Ontario woman found guilty of killing her infant son more than 20 years ago is asking the province's top court to quash her conviction. Jennifer Gaskin was found guilty of manslaughter in 2002 in the death of her two-month-old son, Joseph, after two medical experts testified the newborn had died as a result of shaken baby syndrome. Years later, an inquiry was launched after a coroner's review found significant flaws in the work of pathologist Dr. Charles Smith, a prominent figure in the field at the time. Joseph's case was one of 10 to be referred to an international panel, which found uncertainty about the cause of Joseph's death and the timing of his injuries. The Crown wants Gaskin to be acquitted.
7: Hamilton police are asking for your help locating an urn that was stolen from a home last month. Investigators say a fire at a home on Roslyn Avenue on August 21st forced residents to temporarily relocate while repairs were being done. During that time, the urn, along with jewelry and other valuables, were stolen from the vacant home. The urn contains the ashes of the victim's parents. Police are asking anyone with information to come forward. As the trade war rages on with the U.S., 350 workers at Stelco's plant in Hamilton are set to be laid off.
6: The province has indicated it will use all available tools to help impacted workers. CTV's John Musselman joins us live now from the National Steel Car picket line. John.
10: Well, Michelle, as you know, the workers here have been on strike for the last 6 weeks, and this is just another blow to the city of Hamilton. We can show you some video, as we learned yesterday, Stelco laying off 350 employees. This is directly related to the tariffs on steel, so it's having an impact on the community. In fact, the mayor, Andrea Horvath, is saying she's furious about these layoffs. Now, we are at National Steel Car here because they've also been laid off for 6 weeks. They've been on strike for 6 weeks, and they're also talking about the impact on their brothers and sisters at Stelco and how this is a real difficult time for the city of Hamilton as it deals with these situations. Not to mention the fact that there are layoffs at Hamilton Health Sciences as well. We did have a chance to speak to some union officials and economists about what the situation is here.
11: We got quota systems that may not be working. And after a certain level of items that are brought into this country above that quota, that's when the tariffs start.
12: Because of the decline in the auto industry and the challenges in the construction industry over the past year and a half, there just isn't enough domestic demand to absorb their excess product that they can't sell to the United States.
10: The workers here at National Steel Car saying it's difficult to pay the bills after 6 weeks on strike, and they know it will be an impact on the Stelco workers as well. We're hoping to speak to some Stelco union officials, and we'll have much more on the story on CTV News at 5 and 6. Reporting live, I'm John Musselman. I'll send it back to you.
6: Thank you, John. And still to come, U.S. import bans on a variety of Canadian products are now in effect. The latest escalation in the ongoing trade war a little later in the newscast. But now to the municipal election here in Toronto. It is ramping up. It's another busy day on the campaign trail.
7: Mayoral candidate Brad Bradford is promising to cut the land transfer tax if he wins, while Olivia Chow announced more support for seniors. CB24's Courtney Heels joins us live with more details on all this. Courtney.
13: Good afternoon, Nathan. We are in the Willowdale neighborhood this afternoon. This is where mayoral candidate Brad Bradford made that announcement, saying if he becomes the next mayor of the City of Toronto, he would eliminate the land transfer tax. Now, if you've purchased property in the City of Toronto, you're likely familiar with this tax. It's expensive. Sometimes it can be a surprise. And it's really two taxes, a provincial portion and the municipal one. The money generated through the municipal portion goes to essential services. What Bradford is promising, he feels that there should be a way for younger families, first-time homebuyers, to get into the market, a market that is already so very expensive. So he's pitching this idea, also saying, well, how do you pay for it? He would pay for it by making Toronto water a public utility. This is part of the announcement he made yesterday, saying they believe that there would be dividends from that that would offset the cost. Meanwhile, mayoral candidate Olivia Chow also out campaigning, talking about supporting for seniors, saying that she would do more to support seniors who would like to age at home. Here's more from both of the candidates.
14: This starts today, September 29th. Every purchase agreed to from today forward qualifies, subject to council approval. And I'm setting the date now for a reason.

0: getting around. Dental care matters too. So we will bring care to you. Next term, we will buy the city's fourth mobile dental clinic van. And through a partnership with the Toronto Public Library and UHN, we will buy two more primary care vans.
1: And Chow says under her plan, there would be more support for about 28,000 seniors, also acknowledging that this is an aging population, that support is needed. So both candidates really focused on affordability. There's really no surprise there. This is top of mind for voters. And there's also not a lot of time here now, Michelle and Nathan. We've got less than 4 weeks to go before voters head to the polls. Over to you.
2: All right, we're getting there. CB24's Courtney Hills. Thank you. A major months-long water main restoration project is underway downtown. Northbound traffic on University has been reduced to a single lane between Armory and College Street. Work's expected to continue into the spring with extended work hours from 7 a.m. to 11 p.m. Monday to Friday. There will also be work on weekends as needed. The city says the project is necessary to ensure reliable long-term water service. Meanwhile, crews responded to a water main break in Scarborough early this morning at the intersection of Steeles and Middlefield Road. One lane and the turning lane on eastbound Steeles has been impacted. Police say the break has caused the road to sink and shift. It's unclear when repairs will be completed. The puck is set to drop on a new Maple Leaf season tonight.
3: The new look team is set to renew a historic rivalry with the Montreal Canadiens. And CTV's Sean Lethon joins us live now with a preview of tonight's season opener. Sean, exciting day for the team and for fans in the city.
4: It is, Michelle, and everything around the team seems new. It's not just a new season, but of course they have a new general manager, John Chyka. We know that. New coach, Jim Hiller. They've signed goaltender Sergei Bobrovsky, two-time Vezina winner as the best goalie in league. Darren Radish, a Toronto kid, defenseman coming home, who scored 20 goals last year. And, oh yeah, Gavin McKenna, the first overall pick in this spring's NHL draft, will all be here tonight. Then, just yesterday, the Leafs announced that they've acquired Kirill Marchenko from the Columbus Blue Jackets in a blockbuster trade involving many players, most notably from the Leafs. Matthew Nye is going the other way, along with Steven Lorenz. So the change seems to be everywhere for a team that's looking to go nowhere but up because they finished dead last in the Atlantic Division last season. Today, the general manager reacted about the trade they made at the last minute, as did some players. Here they are.
5: I think the most simple way I can put it is, there's a lot of good players in the NHL, very few that can impact winning and can single-handedly, dictate outcomes of games. And we believe that, Kirill is one of those players for us. So, you got to give up quality to get quality. And we gave up some quality people and some quality players. But ultimately, my job is to always make the team as best as possible and not just collect talent, but put together a team that fits.
6: Very surprised, I think. I'm sure everyone was. Obviously, Matthew's been a great player here and great guy. So I think everyone was a little caught off guard just by the timing of it, maybe. But we're really excited to welcome Kirill and played against him now a number of times, and he's a very dynamic player, and he's tough to defend. So it's we're very excited to have him on our team.
7: It's, exciting to get back and playing hockey again, playing meaningful games. It's going to be fun. Excited to get out there.
8: What was your reaction to the trade?
7: Yeah, obviously, that's the worst part of the business, losing a, good friend in Izzy, and obviously wish him the best. But it's exciting to meet a, a new guy, and we're excited to have him.
4: So to give you some context, Kirill Marchenko has been the leading goal scorer for the Columbus Blue Jackets for the last three seasons. And as we go into this new year, speaking about all that is new with the Toronto Maple Leafs, you realize I haven't mentioned names like William Nylander and Auston Matthews. Auston Matthews being the person who, since he was drafted 10 years ago, has scored the most goals in the league. So we'll see just what this team is coming up at 7 o'clock tonight, where they meet their rivals, the Montreal Canadiens. It doesn't get much better than that. Reporting live, I'm Sean Lethong. Nathan and Michelle, send it back to you.
3: Thank you, Sean. Yes, hockey season is here, but weather-wise, Not too bad. It's actually quite warm for this time of year today. We're lacking in the sun department, but that doesn't mean we're not going to get any in the days ahead. Let's bring in our Lindsay Morrison with a look at the current conditions. Lindsay.
9: Michelle, we should get a little more sunshine as this afternoon progresses, but yeah, the cloud

0: Cover lingering a little bit for us here in the GTA. What we have already, though, warmth. It is 20 degrees right now. It's 21 in Hamilton and 22 degrees right now in the Windsor area. That's not all. It's also a humid day, so it's going to be feeling into the mid-20s through this afternoon. Winds out of the south, but very light in nature. There's the satellite and radar. You can see the cloudiness. It is going to be a dry day today. Can't say the same about the next couple of days, though. Here's your afternoon, 23 degrees. Well above seasonal. And then here comes the wet weather, beginning perhaps late day tomorrow and then continuing perhaps Thursday and Friday. We need some rain. It's been about 2 weeks since we've had any. I'll give you an idea of how much is in the forecast coming up. For now, though, Michelle, back to you.
1: Thank you, Lindsay. The second Ontario Liberal leadership debate was held last night. The five candidates discussing a variety of issues, including their plans to support businesses and workers during the trade war with the U.S.
2: Our relationship with the United States has been fundamentally altered, and the responsibility of the next premier is to work with the Prime Minister to stand up to the United States and to expand our partnerships abroad.
3: We need to be thinking about how we diversify our economy, how we invest in things like the green economy, make sure our tourism sector is strong, and have a leader who knows how to attract investment and make sure that we are creating jobs, especially for our young people.
2: We've had the slowest productivity growth in the developed world for the last 20 years, and some of the slowest wage growth. And that's because our underlying economy has become uncompetitive. So we need to do the hard things, like permitting reforms, so things can get built faster when projects come forward.
4: I've seen this film before. I was the industry minister when Donald Trump came after our sovereignty and our economy. And I can tell you right now, we didn't back down. We didn't blink. It was very clear what our position was going to be. We worked very closely with the senators in the U.S., obviously the administration.
5: My economic plan focuses on creating resilience in those local economies and communities. It will invest in ensuring that new businesses find it easy to come and set up here, set a goal of being the top three in North America.
1: Online voting for a new leader begins November 9th, with the results announced on November 21st.
6: Premier Doug Ford says he's willing to commit taxpayer money to help get an east-west pipeline started. Ford met with energy sector representatives in Calgary yesterday to discuss the pipeline, which would run from Alberta to Sarnia. Alberta Premier Danielle Smith says she expects the private sector to step up when it comes to the project. Meanwhile, Ford says his government could partially help fund the project, calling it a small investment that he expects to see a return on.
7: The cost of defending Canada's sovereignty isn't something that shows up on the private sector's balance sheet. Our government is ready to step up with the capital necessary to build the Northern Shield pipeline. I want to be clear. What I'm talking about is government providing the patient capital needed to invest in our future.
6: An overall cost for the pipeline has not been indicated.
1: The federal government is extending its agreement with the province that lowers child care fees for kids under 6 years old. The early learning and child care agreement was set to expire at the end of March. Today, the federal government announced an additional $12 billion in funding to extend the program until 2031. Child care fees in Ontario are at an average of $19 a day and capped at $22. Ontario has committed to maintain fees at that level until June 30th of 2027. However, what happens after that date remains up for discussion.
8: It is a foundational economic policy, and oftentimes it's talked about as if it's a social policy good for families and not good for really everybody else. But in fact, as a previous working mother of young children myself, I can tell you that I would not have been able to reach my full potential either as an employer or as a student had I not had the ability to access childcare that was quality childcare that I felt safe leaving my children and being able to pursue ambition in my own professional life and my educational life.
9: This provides the short-term and really the medium-term stability that we needed. I heard from parents and operators, look, you just give us that stability that we need, especially from parents. Give us the stability so that we know at least where we're at. So at $19 a day, if you ask parents $19 a day and compare that to what they were paying 4 years ago, they will say that $19 a day is a massive, massive relief to so many of them.
1: So you heard it there. Under the agreement, childcare costs an average of $19 a day here in Ontario. The federal government says that saves families up to $11,255 per child per year.
6: Canada's former top soldier has released a new book detailing his clashes with the Trudeau government over military readiness and why he considered resigning.
1: TTV senior political correspondent Mike Lecouteur has the details.
10: The demand signal went up, but the resourcing for the military went down.
11: It was a constant frustration for retired General Wayne Eyre in his four decades with the Canadian Armed Forces. When he was chief of the defense staff under Prime Minister Justin Trudeau, Eyre says resourcing issues became even more acute as Canada started sending military supplies to Ukraine to fight the Russian invasion.
10: As we started donating whatever we had on the shelves that we could afford to give away, the shelves were pretty empty.
11: In his new book, Eyre says he ran into political pressures from the Trudeau government to tone down his advocacy, which left the top soldier feeling conflicted.
10: Oh, all the time. And how much do I push publicly? How much do I push behind closed doors? How much do I salute and drive on? And there was no clear answer for it.
11: Eyre says the years of inaction caused him to consider resigning on a number of occasions. CTV News has reached out to former Prime Minister Justin Trudeau for comment. Eyre took over as leader of the armed forces when the military was also dealing with accusations of sexual misconduct.
12: It was a time where even the identity of the military was being questioned by serious cultural problems that remained in the public eye for almost 2 years.
11: Eyre was also asked about how Prime Minister Mark Carney had considered the very small probability of U.S. military action against Canada. While he said it was prudent to plan, Eyre hadn't even considered the possibility when he was in the armed forces.
10: No, and the very fact that we are talking about it now shows how significantly the security environment has changed.
13: Despite that small probability, retired General Eyre says it would be unwise for Canada to move away from the U.S. on a military front. But he does say Canada should expand the number of partners it has around the world. Mike Lecouteur, CTV News, Ottawa.
1: Now to the escalating trade war between Canada and the U.S. as American import bans on some Canadian goods are now in effect.
14: The tariff environment is dynamic. It keeps changing. It's uncertain, and it's really, really difficult for businesses to plan at this point in time.
1: The goods impacted include Canadian alcohol, whey protein, motorcycles, and molasses. The bans are in addition to the tariffs the two countries have imposed on each other. Canada and the U.S. still have no formal trade talks scheduled. However, U.S. President Donald Trump is predicting Canada will return to the table soon with an apology.
15: Canada's been really very difficult to deal with, actually. They've charged our farmers 400% tariffs and more. And they take advantage of us. They feel entitled. They're going to come in and they're going to say, sir, we are sorry. They've treated the United States very, very badly. I think a deal will be made, but it's going to be a fair deal.
1: Meanwhile, Ottawa has signaled it's unlikely to retaliate on this import ban. Let's bring in CTV's Rachel Aiello, who joins us live from Ottawa with more on the situation. Rachel, the U.S. ban now in effect. Let's talk about the impact, specifically what happens next for Canadian alcohol producers.
16: Yeah, good afternoon, Michelle. So unfortunately for those producers, it means that they are having to find other markets to try to sell their excess goods, because now effectively for alcohol producers, those impacted by the dairy changes, the motorcycle cutoff, the American market is all but closed to them now by Trump's latest import ban. So they're having to look in fairly short order based on the timing from which Trump rolled this out to when it came into effect, new markets. So hopefully some of that will be absorbed here at home, more Canadians buying their products. Otherwise, they're having to look to set up new supply chains with other countries, which does take some time. So in the short term, it will be a challenge for those to have less of their products sold. And that work is underway, of course, to try to find new places to sell it. But that is going to take some time. So this is, I think, a pretty clear example of the cutoff impact on Canadian companies directly. Of course, this one specifically in response to Trump being upset with Canada's retaliation on their retaliation for talks collapsing. So really does feel like we are just compounding layers and layers and layers of tariffs and other financial impacts that will take a lot of time, Michelle, to unspool and maybe never go back to the way things were once the trade war, if the trade war is resolved.
1: Mm. Also on the fallout front, the Stelco layoffs. Is this a warning sign for Canada's broader steel industry?
16: Yeah, so I absolutely think this is potentially, unfortunately, a sign of what more could come from other companies. Now, this move from Stelco is in response to many, many months now of very punishing American tariffs on the steel and aluminum sector. Essentially, what Stelco is saying here in announcing layoffs of around 350 positions is that it is no longer financially feasible for them to maintain operations in Canada. Now, some of those workers have been given an option, but a very few number of them to go down to their Lake Erie plant where they are ramping up production, a clear kind of lending a hand to Trump's argument of if you build in this country, you won't face tariffs. And the minister responsible for jobs in this country was asked about this today. Here's a bit of what she had to say.
8: I think you saw the Minister of Industry's response yesterday, who expressed dismay that the company was not willing to accept supports to help keep those employees on and to help keep that business continuity going. What I'll say is that we'll fight for every Canadian job and we'll fight for every Canadian worker.
16: So clearly, what the federal government was able to offer Stelco was not enough of an incentive. There's also some questions now, Michelle, about how this was even allowed to happen, given when an American company acquired Stelco in 2024. They did so under the premise and an understanding that they were to maintain the same number of unionized jobs, which clearly this move appears to fly in the face of. So definitely a lot more questions in terms of how this was able to happen and what more we could see from this company and others going forward as long as these tariffs remain in effect.
1: CTV's Rachel Aiello live in Ottawa. Thank you.
16: Thanks.
6: U.S. President Donald Trump is set to host top tech executives at the White House today. He has dismissed fears about rogue artificial intelligence as a hoax. However, today's meeting comes as OpenAI has decided not to release its newest model because of safety concerns. The new model was designed to handle more complex tasks like browsing the web or using apps without as much human assistance. However, a Wall Street Journal report says the model was prone to going beyond instructions from users, and it was not always honest about the work it had done. OpenAI has apologized to the Australian government after one of its AI agents went rogue and hacked into a health database.
1: Russian forces fired ballistic missiles and dozens of jet-powered drones at Ukraine's capital in another round of attacks. In this latest one, a building was engulfed in flames and emergency workers scrambled to treat the injured. Russia is aiming to make Ukraine buckle under the pressure of day and night attacks on Kyiv and other cities. The Russian onslaught has used new jet-powered drones that fly too fast and too high for Ukrainian ground-based air defenses to shoot down. On Monday, Russian attacks on Ukraine killed 7 people and wounded more than 80 others.
6: Tomorrow marks the National Day for Truth and Reconciliation, which honors residential school survivors and those who never returned home.
1: TTV's Camille Wilson has more on efforts underway at schools in Ottawa to mark the occasion.
17: Dozens of orange hearts line the front lawn of St. Anne's Elementary School in Kanata.
18: Each student was placing a heart in honor of any children that didn't make it home, their families, survivors, for Truth and Reconciliation Day.
19: We started this year, a week early, to learn about the significance of the Truth and Reconciliation Day.
17: The Orange Heart Garden Project is led by teachers Chantel Remo and Nassim Askarina Sab to teach students difficult lessons about Canada's past.
18: Being Indigenous myself, I find it important to bring the history and learning to my classroom and to our school, as well as share it with other classes. I think it's important because it's a part of history that they should learn about. It's an opportunity for us to learn, reflect, educate the whole community.
19: To learn more about the past, be responsible today, and make change for present, for future.
17: Schools across Ottawa are preparing preparing to mark Orange Shirt Day at Notre Dame High School, students are learning about the residential school system.
20: I've really been looking for ways to actively advance reconciliation. So how could we make this at the school for the students and the staff and everybody who's here really understand that we all have a part to play in reconciliation.
17: The Legacy of Hope installation features the stories of elders and their family members.
20: So that we as a community could really move beyond the textbook of learning, you know, the history, the colonial history within Canada, and also hear firsthand from survivors and explore the strength and resilience of people who are First Nations, Métis, and Inuit.
17: Back at St. Anne's, teachers and students will continue laying orange hearts. By Wednesday, hundreds will fill the garden.
18: It's important. We wanted to make sure all the students understood that this is not a day of celebration. It's a day to learn, reflect, honor those who were affected by residential schools, and that you can learn at any age.
17: Camille Wilson, CTV News.
0: Well, you could say that the hurricane season right now is a little more active than it's been so far in both the Pacific and the Atlantic. But we will begin with the Pacific. We have a few different storms on the go right now, including Hurricane Polo, which is moving inland in Mexico. There's also Tropical Storm Rachel, which is expected to veer out to sea. That's good news. And Hurricane Nolo continues to pull away from Hawaii. Meanwhile, in the Atlantic, Faye continues. It's a tropical depression, but it's still a named system. And then we have Tropical Storm Hannah, which right now is tracking closer to the Azores, but it's not expected to be at least a direct hit as a tropical storm. Stay with us. We're going to talk a little bit about our chances of rain here in southern Ontario. That's after the break.
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4: When a child goes to school without breakfast, they're missing out on more than a meal. 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
1: I'm Oliver's Cash Crusader, and I have one mission. 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
5: 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But she always has a name.
6: Baba Yaga.
7: All right, let's talk about the forecast. And again, cloudy, but still kind of mild, comfortable. About that.
8: I'm still seeing shorts out there, which I think is pretty fabulous. I mean, it is relatively warm.
9: Yeah, dare I say it's a little muggy out there. And the cloudiness, maybe not ideal, but we should see a little more in the way of sun this afternoon. It'll be a mostly cloudy week. We've already established that compared to last week when we had all that sunshine. And we're going to stay warm through the end of September. Even the first day of October looks pretty balmy. But the first weekend of the new month will be noticeably cooler. And yes, we do have some wet weather to talk about. Weather is brought to you by the Presler Law Firm Injury Lawyers. You don't pay unless they win. And another live look outside does show that cloud deck, which is just sitting on top of the GTA. We're waiting for it to break up and clear a little bit. That would be nice. But even if that doesn't happen quite the way we want it to, it is comfortable for stepping outside, enjoying that afternoon walk. And we should be dry throughout the day again today. 20 degrees right now in Toronto. Good afternoon to you in Wyarton, where it is 19 degrees, 19 for you in Trenton. You'll find it slightly warmer this hour in places like Sudbury and Muskoka, a little cooler in the nation's capital, only 13 degrees right now in the city of Ottawa. These are the expected daytime highs, and you'll notice that everyone is above seasonal. Average temperature for us here in Toronto this time of year is about 17 degrees. So yes, we're well above that. Evening looks good. Why not hit up a patio while we still can? Those heated ones, I think, are ideal at this time of year, especially after the sun sets. And that's now happening around 7 p.m. Overnight tonight, very similar to last night, 13 degrees for a low. And then tomorrow, 22 for the daytime high. Once again, we expect to see an increase in cloudiness. There should be some sun, but it's not going to be a perfect blue sky day. But it is going to be warmer than normal right across southern Ontario, southwestern portions of the province, and eastern sections too. So, yeah, quite a warm end to the month of September. And as we've established, it's also been a very dry month. It looks like another dry day today. But there is a disturbance headed our way, and this one looks like it is going to bring us some widespread wet weather. Could begin as early as tomorrow, but the days that you'll want to keep an eye on the sky are both Thursday and Friday. So there's your Wednesday, variable cloudiness, late day. So this is around 9 p.m. We get into some periods of rain, or at the very least showers. Waking up on Thursday morning, you're likely going to want to bring that umbrella with you. Not an all-day rain. There will be dry periods, but mostly cloudy, chance of showers returning in the afternoon. And then overnight and into early Friday, looks like that wet weather could become much more widespread. And again, we do need some rain. We've had less than 50 millimeters of rain so far this month, below average. And again, the majority of that rain fell in one day. At this point, it looks like we could pick up about 10 millimeters of rain or more. We'll see how the forecast continues to develop. 7-day forecast looks like this. So first day of October, daytime high, 25 degrees. But on Friday, we're up around 18 for the high, and then teen temperatures follow us through the weekend. Looks like a great weekend if you want to go apple picking or head to the local pumpkin patch, maybe a fall fair. Monday, noticeably cooler with a daytime high of only 14. That's the weather for now. Michelle, over to you.
8: Thank you, Lindsay. An ambassador for Food Banks Canada is cycling across the country to raise money to address food insecurity. Eric Patton is cycling across Canada over 45 days. He first did the 7,000-kilometer ride over 70 days in 2024. That journey raised $50,000 for the Food Banks After the Bell program, which supports kids in need during the summer.
10: The biggest thing that stands out to me is the amount of volunteers that are out there. This doesn't happen without volunteers, and there are so many volunteers out there behind the scenes, and they're working. Without that, this doesn't happen. But the stories are pretty, you know, they tug at your heartstrings. Like I heard one yesterday about a 9 and 11-year-old went into the food bank on behalf of their family. They show their report card to say that, yes, we're from this area. And it's like 9, 11-year-olds shouldn't have to do that, right, for food, looking for food. So they needed food. There's a lot of stories out there, and they're really, yeah, they really tug at my heartstrings, and it's very sad. So the fact that kids are going hungry in this country, yeah, I don't like it. So that's why I'm doing this little bit to try and help, to try and raise awareness, and to try and raise funds.
8: Food Banks Canada supports a network of more than 5,500 food banks and community organizations serving an estimated 3 million people every year.
7: Still to come, flu shots and COVID-19 vaccines are now available for people considered at high risk of becoming sick. 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
7: Flu shots and COVID-19 vaccines are now available for people considered at high risk of becoming sick.
27: It's important to remember that these viruses can be especially deadly in those who with risk factors. So the oldest among us, the youngest, and those with underlying health conditions. And of course, for everyone else, they're really a nuisance and they're really annoying. So, you know, vaccines are going to be rolling out soon. They've already started to roll out September 28th for those who are in long-term care facilities, those who are in hospital, and people over the age of 65. And they'll roll out for the general public in about a month from now on October 26th.
7: People can receive flu shots or COVID-19 shots at their local pharmacy, some public health units, and participating doctor or nurse offices. RSV shots are also being offered to eligible seniors, pregnant women, infants up to 8 months old, and children up to 2 years old who are considered at high risk.
1: PC Health says its AI-powered chatbot processed more than 100,000 questions in its first week of operation. The tool, operated by Loblaws, is trained on Canadian clinical sources. However, healthcare professionals are warning users that PC Health is run by a private company with marketing interests and that they should be careful before agreeing to provide personal information. A recent Canadian Medical Association survey found roughly half of Canadians are using AI tools to diagnose or treat their health issues.
7: Some grocery store policies could be preventing shoppers from seeing the lowest possible prices in flyers.
2: Given how important food affordability is for everybody these days, you know, it denies the consumer the ability to shop around before they do their weekly shop.
7: Canada's Competition Bureau says the lowest price available may not be listed because of minimum advertised pricing policies. They can be imposed on a retailer by a supplier or negotiated between both parties. However, the policies can prevent retailers from advertising lower prices even when they're prepared to offer them in store. The Bureau is now trying to determine where the policies are being used, how widespread they are, why they exist, and what impact they're having on competition and consumer choice.
1: You're watching CTV News at noon. We're waiting for a little more sun to peek out from those clouds. Stay with us. More to come.
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9: 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They're doing well in the high technology, innovation, factory. So Angola's visit to identify opportunity or business.
10: Monday's visit comes less than a week after Prime Minister Mark Carney met with Angola's president at the UN amid the ongoing trade war with the United States.
9: Today, now with some situation of the bilateral discussion of trade issue Canada with the U.S. for us also is opportunity to look with the vision what Canada show to look at the market.
10: The visit focused heavily on technology.
11: Waterloo has been on the innovation map for the last 40 plus years, and that even before cell phones became part of our pocket, there was, things like RIM happening.
10: Dr. Stephen Foster was born in Brantford, but spent much of his life in Africa. He says collaboration between industries is key when working to grow and modernize Angola's healthcare sector.
11: It was a privilege to come and discover the quantum steps that have been taken in just these last 10, 20 years. And so the joy of thinking, what would it look like if Canadian innovation became part of our healthcare story? What would that help us do?
10: No official partnerships were penned, but the Consul General says he's looking forward to the future of the relationship and the innovation it can foster. Karis Mapp, CTV News, Kitchener.
8: Dennis Haskins, best known for his role as Mr. Belding on Saved by the Bell, has died.
12: Hey, what is going on here? What happened?
13: It was Valley, sir. They spiked our Ovaltine.
12: Stay here. I'll get the nurse.
13: Wait. Oops.
12: A walkie-talkie?
13: Boy, that's the last time I order a sub with everything.
8: Haskins played Mr. Belding during the show's run from 1989 to 93. He then reprised his role in Saved by the Bell, The New Class, which aired from 93 to 2000. An official cause of death has not been confirmed. Dennis Haskins was 75 years old.
7: Coming up, bringing art to the farm. We'll have more on silos being turned into colorful canvases across Quebec when we come back.

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6: CTV's Kelly Gregg has more on the silos being turned into massive canvases.
7: When the first step is removing rust, you know it's not exactly a normal canvas.
8: Here we go.
7: But artist Zoe Gelfand was ready for a challenge. Although even she admits it's more daunting than she thought.
8: The hardest part of the process, I think, was just getting here and not having really realized just how big it was going to be.
7: And yes, it's big. She's transforming this 60-foot silo in Hinchinbrook into a work of art.
8: It's all these like physical challenges that like I love kind of being a monkey.
7: It's a new initiative by the region, about an hour southwest of Montreal, known more for agriculture than art. There are six silos painted so far, and three more coming next summer.
9: On espère que les gens vont venir dans la région.
7: The cultural development coordinator saying, we hope to attract people to visit this giant open-air exhibit. And it's working.
8: People in their trucks, they honk at us too. It's been really nice. They're cheering us on, you know?
7: The project is being paid for by a government grant. Each silo has its own distinct images designed to reflect the farms they're on and local history.
9: On a vraiment intégré des éléments autant pour les familles des agriculteurs que des éléments de l'histoire de la région.
7: Gelfand's work took 5 weeks, sometimes painting for 12 hours a day. And with a canvas this large, she had to trust the process.
8: I'm not really going to know the effect of it until I'm down on the ground. And it's kind of it's a little nerve-wracking when you're painting because, you know, you're putting in all this work and you hope it's right. But at the same time, it's also like such a welcome surprise at the end of each part of your workday, you know.
7: A towering endeavor to bring some beauty to the barnyard. Kelly Gregg, CTV News, Hinchinbrook.
5: It looks beautiful. I see that. I just think fall colors.
6: I love that. And we are seeing some fall colors in the city, and it's going to start to ramp up.
3: Yeah, I noticed it. I was up north last weekend, and I noticed the change starting to happen already. So, yeah, we'll have some updates of color change happening around the GTA and parts of southern Ontario upcoming. But, yes, today is a big day because the Leafs home opener, season opener is happening tonight. And if you're heading down to the game, you can expect a comfortable 20-degree temperature for puck drop. It'll be nice and cozy in those jerseys. Here's a look at overnight tonight, 13 for a low, once again, above seasonal. Tomorrow, much the same, 22 degrees. Some sun in the mix, but cloud cover likely to be a little more dominant. That's just the story this week. And then there's the school day forecast, starting off the day in the teens, finishing the afternoon in the 20s. We will have another warm day on Thursday. Then it's going to start to feel more like October, right on schedule, Friday and through the weekend. After we get through some periods of wet weather Thursday, Friday, the weekend is looking pretty spectacular for spending time outside. Nathan and Michelle.
5: 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Thanks, Lindsay. And that's it for CTV News at Noon. 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
6: For Lindsay Morrison and all of us here, have a pleasant afternoon. I'm Michelle Dubé.
5: And I'm Nathan Downer. Be sure to join us later for CTV News at 5 and 6.

0: The Leafs are just hours away from puck drop as they get ready to face off against the Canadiens tonight. And Toronto's mayoral frontrunners, they were on the campaign trail this morning with just under 4 weeks until the election. Three people arrested during an undercover operation where more than a dozen firearms were seized. It's 1 o'clock, 20 degrees, but it feels more like 23. This is Toronto's Breaking News, CP24. Good afternoon. I'm Bakari Sapp. Will the Maple Leafs open a new season tonight against one of their biggest rivals? And Toronto takes on Montreal at Scotiabank Arena. Captain Austin Matthews has 13 goals in 10 career opening night games. The Leafs have plenty of new faces on the roster this season after missing the playoffs for another time. This is since 2016, including first overall pick Gavin McKenna and defenseman Darren Radish.
1: There's a lot of speed, a lot of smarts, and like you know, there's a lot of older guys in the league who know how to play, who've been around for a while, so I think we're all just excited to, you know, get out there after, you know, a couple weeks at camp. We're all excited to go to work here tonight.
2: It's exciting. I mean, it's going to be fun to get out there and compete for real, and yeah, it's been a long grind, but getting out there and playing next to Jake and just getting in that familiar territory again is going to be great.
0: And speaking of new faces, the Leafs acquiring Kirill Marchenko from the Columbus Blue Jackets. It's part of a six-player trade. The 25-year-old posted 27 goals and 67 points in 76 games last season with the Blue Jackets. The Leafs also getting goalie Elvis Merzlikins and forward Miles Wood. Okay, the Leafs sending forwards Matthew Nyes and Steven Laurent, goaltender Emil Andre, and a 2027 second-round draft pick to Columbus. GM John Chyka discussing how the trade came together and what he expects from Marchenko this season.
3: I think the most simple way I can put it is, there's a lot of good players in the NHL, very few that can impact winning and can single-handedly, you know, dictate outcomes of games. And we believe that, you know, Kirill is one of those players for us. So, you know, you got to give up quality to get quality, and we gave up some quality people and some quality players. But ultimately, you know, my job is to always make the team as best as possible, and not just collect talent, but put together a team that fits.
4: Played with him for a couple of years, so you know, I think his work ethic, I mean, like off the ice, I think is really impressive. You know, I mentioned that with all the great players, I think he's, you know, one of those. I think being in a smaller market, you don't really get the eyes like you guys, you know, he's, you guys can make a decision for yourself, but I believe him. I like him as a guy, and he's, you know, off the charts skilled.
0: A former Leafs goalie and team ambassador Curtis Joseph tells CP24 that he's excited about the year ahead.
5: Front office has done it seems to be a masterful job of reorganizing this team. And if you're a Leaf fan, there's lots to cheer about. So Mats and Jake have done quite a job, I would say. 9 new forwards, 2 mm-hmm. defense. And obviously in goal, you've got Bobrovsky, which is exciting for me to watch.
0: All right, Gord Selick, former Leafs GM and SiriusXM NHL Network radio host, joined us with more on the trade.
6: I really like Matthew Nyes a lot, but there's a bigger upside with Kirill Marchenko. So certainly as far as getting the skills that maybe Gavin McKenna and Marchenko would do to replace Mitch Marner, a real, real positive. So there's been a lot of offseason moves, but this is a guy, not just the Nick getting him via trade, but he re-upped for 6 years starting next year. You got him long term. We're going to miss Matthew Nyes, but this is an upgrade.
0: And puck drop tonight at Scotiabank Arena. It's going to be at 7 o'clock. Well, mayoral candidates Brad Bradford and Olivia Child, they continue to announce their election platforms. Bradford was in North York this morning. That's where he promised to waive municipal land transfer tax on first 4 homes worth $1.1 million or less. Well, Bradford says it would cost the city about $300 million annually and that he'd be willing to use strong mayor powers to get it through council. He says his pledge to make Toronto water a public utility and changes to infrastructure spending would pay for it.
7: Now, let me tell you who doesn't get it, who this doesn't apply to. Investors and landlords who own more than one property in Toronto. And then they make up about 29% of purchases in the city. They're not going to get the exemption. Corporations are not going to get it. Commercial buyers are not going to get it. Rates on values above $1.1 million are going to stay in place. And the higher band on homes over $3 million, that's going to stay in place too. This tax break is for people who are going to live in the home that they buy. Full stop. That's what it's about.
0: Olivia Chow pledged more support for seniors during a news conference in Midtown. Chow says if reelected, she would increase homemaking services and health clinics, including mobile services, to support 5,000 Toronto seniors. Chow was asked about Bradford's promise to waive the municipal land transfer tax.
8: Councillor Bradford will say anything during election time. And finding those multi-million dollars of funding means that service has to be cut. I will not slash public services people relied on.
0: Election day is October 26th, and information about the three leading candidates, Brad Bradford, Olivia Chow, and Chris Alexander, can be found at cp24.com. Well, police revealed details today on a gun trafficking investigation that they call Project Playfight. Our crime analyst, Steve Ryan, joins us live with the details. Steve.
9: Macari, what makes a firearm investigation so difficult is that most often you need a warrant to search and seize those guns. A couple of the exceptions are incident to arrest. Of course, an officer can search somebody once they're placed under arrest or under exigent circumstances if a witness were to say to a police officer, that person right there, he has a gun, it's a black gun, it's in his waistband or in a knapsack. The police can then search and seize that firearm if, in fact, it turns out to be accurate information. So that doesn't happen very often. Most often, firearms are seized as a result of warrants that are issued by the courts. And this project, a very good project, very good work done by the Toronto Police Guns and Gangs Unit, oftentimes with a project as well, you set out your sights or your target is one person of interest, and it morphs into others. And in this particular case, it was a project starting with one individual who police believe or alleged was selling firearms online. And it turns out that they now have arrested three individuals and charging them with a variety of firearms offenses. Now, we did hear from Toronto Police earlier on today, and here's what we were told.
10: In addition to the 15 firearms seized, officers recovered more than 1,000 rounds of ammunition, several overcapacity magazines, and an auto sear capable of converting a handgun into a fully automatic weapon. More than $7,000 in Canadian currency and a 2.5 gram gold bar were seized.
9: So every time you hear about a investigative project where firearms are taken off the streets, it's no easy task. Hats off to the officers who participated in this project, and it's a win for everyone as a whole, because there are 15 guns now that are taken away from the streets, and it was all done as a result of some very good investigative work, and good work by all. I'll send it back to you.
0: CP24's crime analyst, Steve Ryan, reporting live. Right now, it is 108, 21 degrees, but it feels more like 24. This is Toronto's Breaking News, CP24. We'll have a look at Toronto's top stories next.

Hi, I'm Ardeşir Zarezade. I have lived and worked in Willowdale alongside you for nearly 20 years as a community advocate and your neighbor. I have seen crime rise, property taxes climb, and traffic congestion worsen. Too often, decisions at City Hall are made without your voice being heard. What would it take to trust your councillor again? On October 26th, I ask to earn your trust.

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2: You have anxiety about working in the office, anxiety about COVID, and were diagnosed with an anxiety disorder. 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

0: the Leafs are just hours away from puck drop as they get ready to face off against the Canadiens tonight. And Toronto's mayoral front runners, they were on the campaign trail this morning with just under 4 weeks to go until the election. Three people arrested during an undercover operation where more than a dozen firearms were seized. That's AU with CP24 for more on these stories and for further details, head to CP24.com and the CP24 app. Well, tomorrow is the National Day for Truth and Reconciliation, a day to recognize the impacts of residential schools and honoring survivors. NAMI Res is holding its annual celebration at Hillcrest Park tomorrow from 10 a.m. to 2 p.m. The peaceful community gathering includes sacred fire, traditional drumming circle, and speeches from Indigenous community members impacted by residential schools. The group says it's open to anyone seeking to honor and better understand the true history of Canada's First Nations, Inuit, and Métis people. As Steve Teakins is the executive director of NAMI Res. He joined us this morning to talk about the importance of truth and reconciliation.
1: It was contained in one of the 94 calls to action from the Truth and Reconciliation Commission. I feel this year the truth is more important than it ever was in the past, simply because there's evidence out there all over the place. If you look at the National Center for Truth and Reconciliation, they have a wealth of information there and evidence of all the awful things which took place. And, you know, we always got to take care of our children. Mm-hmm. They're so special. They're our future. And, you know, why would you jeopardize our future with awful things that have happened in residential schools?
0: And because tomorrow is a federal holiday, it will mean closures for some businesses and services. Passport offices, Canada Post, the Canada Revenue Agency, and Service Canada all closed, as well as banks and other financial institutions. All branches for the Toronto Public Library will be closed as well. As for what's open, TTC, GO Transit, and most regional transit services will run regularly. All schools across the province will be open. Most grocery stores and malls will run on regular hours. LCBOs will open at noon. The beer store and wine rack will also be open. Attractions like the Art Gallery of Ontario, Aga Khan Museum, Casa Loma, and the Royal Ontario Museum, they're all going to be open. The main observation level at the CN Tower will be open later, opening at 4 p.m. Well, hundreds of Canadian steel workers will soon be out of work due to the U.S. trade war.
2: Because of the decline in the auto industry and the challenges in the construction industry over the past year and a half, there just isn't enough domestic demand to absorb their excess product that they can't sell to the United States.
0: Yeah, yesterday, we learned that 350 Stelco workers will be laid off next month as the company plans to idle part of its Hamilton plant indefinitely. And Canadian steel exports to the U.S. are subject to tariffs of up to 50%. Well, NDP labor critic Jamie West addressed the Stelco situation at Queen's Park this afternoon.
3: We need a plan today to be implemented today. We called for Doug Ford, we called the legislature to put a plan in place to protect these workers. We can't keep going through this charade of the premier pouring out a bottle of booze and then doing nothing to protect these workers. More has to be done.
0: In 2024, Cleveland Cliffs acquired Stelco Holdings for $3.4 billion. That deal was contingent on the company maintaining the same number of unionized workers for 5 years. Well, the next phase of U.S. President Donald Trump's trade war on Canada took effect overnight. It includes outright bans on certain Canadian imports, like some alcoholic drinks, dairy byproducts, and motorcycles. Asked about the bans yesterday, Trump said that he expects Canada will return to the negotiating table in the coming weeks with an apology.

0: Canada's been really very difficult to deal with, actually. They've charged our farmers 400% tariffs and more. And they take advantage of us. They feel entitled. They're going to come in and they're going to say, sir, we are sorry. They've treated the United States very, very badly. I think a deal will be made, but it's got to be a fair deal. Yeah.
1: You hear Trump say this all the time, right? You know, the Iranians want a deal. They're going to come begging. I mean, now this war's, you know, what, 4 months ongoing. We're going to go begging. No. I'll tell you this much, right? With these new tariffs coming in, with the tough news coming out of Hamilton, with Stelco having to do 350 layoffs, those are real people, real families, real jobs. With these things taking hold, it actually has the effect of firming up public opinion, of stiffening the spines of Canadians.
2: And a statement from Canada U.S. Trade Minister Dominic LeBlanc reads in part, quote, as has been the case for the last 18 months, our first priority remains on protecting and supporting Canadian workers, farmers, families, and businesses from these unjustified actions. Well, the agreement that lures child care fees in Ontario, it's being extended. The early learning and child care agreement, it was set to expire at the end of March. Well, today, the federal government announcing an additional $12 billion in funding to extend it to 2031. In Ontario, child care fees are an average of $19 a day, capped at $22. The province is committing to maintain fees at that level until at least June 30th of next year. What happens after that? That's still up for discussion. Federal Jobs and Families Minister Patty Hajdu and Ontario Education Minister Paul Calandra, they spoke at a YMCA in Vaughan this morning.
3: It is a foundational economic policy, and oftentimes it's talked about as if it's a social policy, good for families and not good for really everybody else. But in fact, as a previous working mother of young children myself, I can tell you that I would not have been able to reach my full potential either as an employer or as a student had I not had the ability to access childcare that was quality childcare that I felt safe leaving my children and being able to pursue ambition in my own professional life and my educational life.
4: This provides the short-term and really the medium-term stability that we needed. I heard from parents and operators, look, you just give us that stability that we need, and especially from parents. Give us the stability so that we know at least where we're at. So at $19 a day, if you ask parents $19 a day and compare that to what they were paying 4 years ago, they will say that $19 a day is a massive, massive relief to so many of them.
2: Yeah, when the program first launched, it was actually billed as an initiative to lure child care fees to $10 a day. Of flu shots and COVID-19 vaccines, they're now available for people considered high risk of becoming sick. We had a chance to speak with infectious diseases expert Dr. Isaac Bogosh on CP24 Breakfast.
5: It's important to remember that these viruses can be especially deadly in those who with risk factors. So the oldest among us, the youngest, and those with underlying health conditions. And of course, for everyone else, they're really a nuisance and they're really annoying. So, you know, vaccines are going to be rolling out soon. They've already started to roll out September 28th for those who are in long-term care facilities, those who are in hospital, and people over the age of 65. And they'll roll out for the general public in about a month from now on October 26th.
2: And you can get a flu shot or COVID-19 vaccine at your local pharmacy, some public health units, and participating doctor and nurse practitioner offices. RSV shots are also being offered to eligible seniors, pregnant women, infants up to 8 months old, and children up to 2 years old who are at high risk. Okay, right now it's 119, 21 degrees, but it feels like 24. This is Toronto's Breaking News, CP24. We'll have a look at Toronto's top stories next.
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10: At the beginning of the Industrial Revolution, no one called it that. 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
17: Sometimes she's an ugly old witch. Sometimes she's a wise woman. 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
18: Baba Yaga.
2: Eric Payton is an ambassador for Food Banks Canada and is embarking on a grueling fundraising mission. He's cycling across Canada over 45 days to help address food insecurity. Payton first did the 7,000-kilometer ride over 70 days back-to-back in 2024. Well, that journey raised $50,000 for the Food Banks After the Bell program, which supports kids in need in the summer months. Eric joined us this morning on CP24 Breakfast.
19: The biggest thing that stands out to me is the amount of volunteers that are out there. This doesn't happen without volunteers, and there are so many volunteers out there behind the scenes, and they're working. Without that, this doesn't happen. But the stories are pretty, you know, they tug at your heartstrings. I heard one yesterday about a 9 and 11-year-old went into the food bank on behalf of their family. They show their report card to say that, yes, we're from this area. And it's like 9 and 11-year-olds shouldn't have to do that, right, for food, looking for food. So they needed food. There's a lot of stories out there, and they really tug at my heartstrings, and it's very sad. So the fact that kids are going hungry in this country, yeah, I don't like it. So that's why I'm doing this little bit to try and help, to try and raise awareness, and to try and raise funds.
2: Food Banks Canada supports a network of over 5,500 food banks and community organizations serving an estimated 3 million people every year. On its website, you can find Eric's page with more details about his cross-Canada trip and how to donate. Well, postseason baseball gets underway today at the Philadelphia Phillies. They're in Atlanta taking on the Braves with first pitch set for 2 o'clock. Then the Chicago White Sox taking on the Astros in Houston. It's then an American League East matchup between the Yankees and Red Sox. The nightcap sees the Chicago Cubs in San Diego to play the Padres. It's 123, 21 degrees. This is Toronto's breaking news, CP24. We'll have a look at Toronto's top stories next.

0: In the GTA, every neighborhood has a signature dish, and every food plaza hides a food legend. We're tracking down the best international spots with both cool vibes and big flavor. Scarborough has no shortage of great eats, but Lin An Vietnamese cuisine is probably one you wish you'd found out a little bit sooner. Let's have a seat and find out what's on the menu.
1: Ooh, wow.

0: It is beautiful. Tell me a little bit about the vibe. Do you get a lot of people coming on date nights or is it families? Well, what's it like in here?
1: Okay, so for this restaurant, we present our Vietnamese culture with a like late night spot for and drink. Cozy atmosphere, space for like family, friends. Like everything is combined in the restaurant.
0: Nice. And do you have a favorite dish? Do you say this is the best pho in the city right here?
1: So for my personal favorite, I would like the spring roll.
0: Oh yeah?
1: Yeah. And also Vietnamese crepes.
0: Oh wow. I'm gonna try this and dip this in the fish sauce.
1: That's a fish sauce.
0: That's a little cabbage over there.
1: Cabbage and radish.
0: Okay. I'm doing okay with the chopsticks, I think.
1: It's good, man. You do it for sure. Crunchy outside.
0: Crispy. Oh my gosh, crispy, that's really, really good. What's inside?
1: So they have like pork, shrimp.
0: Oh wow, pork and shrimp.
1: Little mushrooms.
0: Oh, I can't dip it again. That's double dipping.
1: Super yummy.
0: Thank you. This is delicious.
1: We got some little meat dipping in the sauce right here.
0: Even with this sauce?
1: Yeah.
0: A little hot?
1: Yeah, hot sauce.
0: Uh-oh.
1: Poison.
0: Uh-oh. Ooh. 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

0: the Leafs are just hours away from puck drop as they get ready to face off against the Canadiens tonight. And Toronto's mayoral frontrunners, they're on the campaign trail this morning with just under 4 weeks until the election. Three people arrested during an undercover operation for more than a dozen firearms were seized. It's 1:30, 21 degrees, but it feels like 24. This is Toronto's Breaking News, CP24. Good afternoon. I'm Bakari Savage. Well, the Maple Leafs, they open a new season tonight against one of their biggest rivals. Well, Toronto takes on Montreal at Scotiabank Arena. Captain Auston Matthews has 13 goals in 10 career opening night games. The Leafs have plenty of new faces on the roster this season. This is after missing the playoffs for the first time since 2016, including first overall pick Gavin McKenna and defenseman Darren Radish.
1: There's a lot of speed, a lot of smarts, and like you know, there's a lot of older guys in the league who know how to play, who've been around for a while, so I think we're all just excited to, you know, get out there after, you know, a couple weeks at camp. We're all excited to go to work here tonight.
2: It's exciting. I mean, it's going to be fun to get out there and compete for real, and yeah, it's been a long grind, but getting out there and playing next to Jake and just getting in that familiar territory again is going to be great.
0: And speaking of new faces, the Leafs acquiring Kirill Marchenko from the Columbus Blue Jackets. It's part of a six-player trade. A 25-year-old posting 27 goals and 67 points in 76 games last season with the Blue Jackets. The Leafs also getting goalie Elvis Merzlikins. This is along with forward Miles Wood. The Leafs sending forwards Matthew Nyes, Stephen Lorenz, goaltender Emil Andre, and a 2027 second-round draft pick to Columbus. Well, GM John Chyka discussing how the trade came together and what he expects from Marchenko this season.
3: A unique player, obviously a combination of size and skill. You know, his ability to be a dual threat, make plays and score goals. Right shot, honestly, balanced out some of the handedness for us, and you know, just gave us different options in the power play and throughout the offensive zone. Hopefully, and again, you know, get the top scorer on a team in his prime, be able to lock him up through those prime years, and a number that we think is effective for us. Yeah, you put that all together, we thought it was a special opportunity.
4: Played with him for a couple of years, so I think his work ethic, I mean, like off the ice, I think is really impressive. You know, I mentioned that with all the great players, I think he's, you know, one of those. I think being in a smaller market, you don't really get the eyes like you guys, you guys can make a decision for yourself, but I believe him. I like him as a guy, and he's, you know, off the charts skilled.
0: And former Leafs goalie and team ambassador Curtis Joseph talked to us, CP24, about the addition of Sergei Bobrovsky between the pipes.
5: Well, that's where Auston Matthews can be real plus, having been a number one overall pick himself with big expectations. I mean, nowadays, if you're a number one overall pick, whether you're Matthew Schaefer last year, Connor Bedard a few years ago, you've had so much hype and scrutiny that you come ready. And I think he's going to be up to it. I think he likes the bright lights, the big market, the big opportunity.
0: Okay, puck drop tonight is going to be at Scotiabank Arena at 7. Mayoral candidates Brad Bradford and Olivia Chow continue to announce their election platforms. Bradford was in North York this morning. That's where he promised to waive municipal land transfer tax on the first $1.1 million of the value of homes purchased. Bradford says that it would cost the city about $300 million annually and that he'd be willing to use strong mayor powers to get it through council.
6: We think that the municipal water utility, publicly owned, will produce a dividend. So part of that dividend would go to offset this. The other offset is the fact that we're not going to be doing capital from current operating budget to the same degree that the city's been doing it. Last year, I think it was about $175 million that they funded capital projects out of the operating budget. We are going to change and modernize how we pay for infrastructure in the city by financing it over the life cycle of the asset as opposed to funding it from the operating budget. So $125 million in dividend from the new publicly owned municipal water utility, $175 million dialing back capital from current.
0: And Olivia Chow pledged more support for seniors during a news conference in Midtown. Chow says if reelected, she would increase homemaking services and health clinics, including mobile services, to support 5,000 Toronto seniors. Chow was asked about Bradford's promise to waive the municipal land transfer tax.
7: I will not slash public services people relied on. I am focusing on making life more affordable and certainly making life so much more healthier and connected for seniors and living well. That's my focus. And just imagining the multi-millions it will cost. Some service has to be cut, and I don't know what.
0: Election day is October 26th. The information about the three leading candidates, Brad Bradford, Olivia Chow, and Chris Alexander, can be found at cp24.com. Well, police revealed details today on a gun trafficking investigation. They call it Project Play Fight. Our crime analyst, Steve Bryan, joins us live with the details. Steve.
8: Akari, firearms investigations aren't as easy as one might think when it comes to searching and seizing the firearms. Oftentimes, if it's not done instant to arrest, or if not done in what would be considered an exigent circumstances whereby the police would be advised by a credible witness that somebody has, in fact, has a gun on them in a bag or in their waistband, and it was described to the officer, well, then under those very special circumstances, the police can search and seize without a warrant. So most often when firearms are seized, they are done through some very good investigative work through projects. It's all intelligence led, and it's through court authorization that they're able to search and seize a firearm. So in this particular case, the police seized 15 guns as a result of a project that was started back in February. They were investigating an online service whereby a person was selling illegal guns, and as a result, now three people have been arrested. That happens often, Bakari, as well in projects where you have one person as your target, one POI, let's say, and then it expands into more. In this particular case, what started as an investigation into one person has led to the arrest of three people. Some very good intelligence-led investigative work, a covert operation that was done by the Toronto Police Guns and Gangs, and got these guns off the streets. Here's more from the police we heard from earlier today, and the inspector will describe how this whole thing unfolded. Let's listen.
9: The operation began in February 2026 after officers received information that an individual was trafficking firearms through an online platform. Members of the Integrated Gun and Gangs Task Force's Firearms Enforcement Unit launched an undercover operation and began communicating online with the individual. Officers were introduced to additional individuals involved in the sale of firearms and provided with a list of firearms available for purchase. What began as an investigation into one individual selling firearms online quickly grew into something much larger.
8: So 15 handguns, or 15 firearms seized, 1,000 rounds of ammunition, some overcapacity magazines, and just under $10,000 in cash. So back here.
0: Okay, reporting live from TPS headquarters, CP24's crime analyst, Steve Ryan. Well, emergency crews are on the scene of a concrete truck rollover in Scarborough. Chopper 24 flew over the scene as it's on Kennedy Road ramp to the eastbound 401. The truck flipped over. It was around 10:30 this morning, resulting in the drum completely detaching from the vehicle. The male driver had to be extricated and was transported to a trauma center with life-threatening injuries. The ramp, it's still closed for the investigation and cleanup. Right now it is 1:38, 21 degrees. This is Toronto's breaking news, CP24. We'll have a look at Toronto's top stories next.
10: When I got out of school, I really had a hard time finding what I wanted to do. A friend suggested that I try and join in with the union, so I did the apprenticeship. Found out that there is a benefit for that with the government. A lot of my tools were provided to me, so it made getting started really easy. I have financial independence and stability. Currently, I'm working on the Ontario line, being a part of a big project that's going to help my community. It's very rewarding, and that's what I love about it. I was made to make.
11: Ever since I switched phone plans to Public Mobile, I haven't paid a single overage or hidden fee. Feels like I'm getting away with something, like, if
12: Claire,
11: I find out.
12: Have you seen my good shirt?
13: Jonathan, I'm trying to be anonymous.
12: Oh, sorry.

to their first taste of ambition. Those big Renaults. The job that's a true calling. To team spirit. Those first big purchases. To retirements and one good reason. Make that two. To save. Behind every number, there is you. And behind you, there's Desjardins.

0: the Leafs are just hours away from puck drop. This as they get ready to face off against the Canadiens tonight. And Toronto's mayoral frontrunners were on the campaign trail this morning with just under 4 weeks until the election. Three people arrested during an undercover operation where more than a dozen firearms were seized. I stay with CP24 for more of these stories, and for further details, head to CP24.com and the CP24 app. Well, tomorrow is the National Day for Truth and Reconciliation, a day to recognize the impacts of residential schools and honoring survivors. NAMI Rest is holding its annual celebration at Hillcrest Park. It's going to be tomorrow from 10 a.m. until 2 in the afternoon. The peaceful community gathering includes sacred fire, traditional drumming circle, and speeches from Indigenous community members impacted by residential schools. The group says that it's open to anyone seeking to honor and better understand the true history of Canada's First Nations, Inuit, and Métis people. Well, Steve Teakins is the executive director of NAMI Res. He joined us this morning to talk about the importance of truth and reconciliation.
1: Reconciliation, the 94 Calls to Action, came out 11 years ago. It calls on all Canadian citizens to act, not just Indigenous. It seems like a lot of Indigenous peoples are doing the heavy lifting in terms of going out and educating folks about reconciliation. I think to really see it come to fruition, we need the average Canadians and our viewers out there to come out and come to our events, come with an open mind and open heart, and learn.
0: Because tomorrow is a federal holiday, it'll mean closures for some businesses and services like passport offices, Canada Post, the Canada Revenue Agency, and Service Canada. They will all be closed, as well as banks and financial institutions. All branches for the Toronto Public Library will be closed. That's for what's open. The TTC, GO Transit, and most regional transit services will run regularly. All schools across the province will be open. Most grocery stores and malls will run on regular hours. LCBOs will open at noon. The beer store and wine rack will also be open. Attractions like the Art Gallery of Ontario, Aga Khan Museum, Casaloma, and the Royal Ontario Museum will also be open. The main observation level at the CN Tower is going to open later at 4 p.m. Well, hundreds of Canadian steelworkers will soon be out of work due to the U.S. trade war.
2: Because of the decline in the auto industry and the challenges in the construction industry over the past year and a half, there just isn't enough domestic demand to absorb their excess product that they can't sell to the United States.
0: Well, yesterday we learned that 350 Stelco workers will be laid off next month as the company plans to idle part of its Hamilton plant indefinitely. Canadian steel exports to the U.S. are subject to tariffs of up to 50%. Well, NDP labor critic Jamie West addressing the Stelco situation at Queen's Park this afternoon.
3: My heart goes out right now to the people of Hamilton. It's not just the families, it's their friends. There's extended family that's worried as well. It is unfair that Doug Ford knew about this. Vic Fedeli said the other day that they were aware a couple weeks before. It's unfair that these workers are dealing with this, that we aren't sitting and in the middle of this trade war and the banner of Protect Ontario. We've sat for 29 days and will likely only sit for 29 more days when we return about a month from now.
0: In 2024, Cleveland Cliffs acquired Stelco Holdings for $3.4 billion. That deal was contingent on the company maintaining the same number of unionized workers for 5 years. Well, the next phase of U.S. President Donald Trump's trade war on Canada took effect overnight. It includes outright bans on certain Canadian imports, like some alcoholic drinks, dairy byproducts, and motorcycles. Asked about the bans yesterday, Trump said that he expects Canada will return to the negotiating table in the coming weeks with an apology.
4: Canada's been really very difficult to deal with, actually. They've charged our farmers 400% tariffs and more. And they take advantage of us. They feel entitled. They're going to come in and they're going to say, sir, we are sorry. They've treated the United States very, very badly. I think a deal will be made, but it's got to be a fair deal. Yeah.
0: At a statement from Canada U.S. Trade Minister Dominic LeBlanc reads in part, quote, as has been the case for the last 18 months, our first priority remains on protecting and supporting Canadian workers, farmers, families, and businesses from these unjustified actions. At the agreement that lowers child care fees in Ontario is being extended, the early learning and child care agreement was set to expire at the end of March. Well, today, the federal government announcing an additional $12 billion in funding to extend it to 2031. In Ontario, childcare fees are an average of $19 a day, capped at $22. The province is committing to maintain fees at that level until at least June 30th of next year. So what happens after that is still up for discussion. Federal Jobs and Families Minister Patty Hajdu and Ontario Education Minister Paul Calandra spoke at a YMCA in Vaughan this morning.
5: It's care that allows families to provide that quality care for their children, but also be able to keep food in the fridge, to be able to pursue post-secondary ambitions and save for their child's education, to be able to invest in their own economic future as a family.
6: It doesn't matter where I am, if I'm at Walmart shopping or if I'm in a school, parents were worried, right? Are you going to stabilize these fees, and can you just tell us where we're going to be for the next little bit? And that's what today gives us. It doesn't mean the work is done. It's an acknowledgement that the work has really just begun for us on a program that was undertaken very, very quickly, very successfully. Excuse me. It means a lot to parents.
0: And when the program first launched, it was billed as an initiative to lower child care fees to $10 a day. Well, flu shots and COVID-19 vaccines are now available for people considered high risk of becoming sick. We had a chance to speak with infectious diseases expert Dr. Isaac Bogosh on TV24 Breakfast.
7: It's important to remember that these viruses can be especially deadly in those who with risk factors. So the oldest among us, the youngest, and those with underlying health conditions. And of course, for everyone else, they're really a nuisance and they're really annoying. So, you know, vaccines are going to be rolling out soon. They've already started to roll out September 28th for those who are in long-term care facilities, those who are in hospital, and people over the age of 65. And they'll roll out for the general public in about a month from now on October 26th.
0: And you can get a full flu shot or a COVID-19 vaccine at your local pharmacy, some public health units, and participating doctor and nurse practitioner offices. RSV shots are also being offered to eligible seniors, pregnant women, infants up to 8 months old, and children up to 2 years old who are at high risk. It's 148, 21 degrees, but it feels like 24. This is Toronto's breaking news, CP24. We'll have a look at Toronto's top stories next.
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0: Eric Payton is an ambassador for Food Banks Canada and is embarking on a grueling fundraising mission. He's cycling across Canada over 45 days to help address food insecurity. Payton first did the 7,000-kilometer ride. This was back, 70 days back-to-back in 2024. That journey raised $50,000 for the Food Bank After the Bell program, which supports kids in need in the summer months. Eric joined us this morning on CP24 Breakfast.
18: Almost 20 years ago, I was at my kids' school. They were young, and there was a principal and a teacher, and they said, we always keep sandwich meat and bread in the fridge. And I was like, wow. And it's the whole thing about you just don't know anybody's circumstances beside you. And that stayed with me. So I retired from work, and I'm like, what do I want to do? And I want to try and help. So this food insecurity, raise awareness, and we're also raising donations. So that's what we're doing.
0: Well, Food Banks Canada supports a network of over 5,500 food banks and community organizations serving an estimated 3 million people every year. On its website, you can find Eric's page with more details about his cross-Canada trip and how to donate. Well, postseason baseball gets underway today. The Philadelphia Phillies, they're in Atlanta to take on the Braves. First pitch is set for 2 o'clock in that game. Then the Chicago White Sox take on the Astros in Houston. After that, there's an American League East matchup between the Yankees and Red Sox. The nightcap sees the Chicago Cubs in San Diego to play the Padres. Well, a new film starring Tom Cruise, it hits theaters this weekend. ETalk's Tyrone Edwards got to speak with Cruise ahead of the release of Digger.
19: So tell me about the transformation into Digger.
20: You start finding your voice with it. It's what voice do I create that's going to serve that story, that's going to find that rhythm?
19: Yeah.
20: So when you hear the Digger voice, I'm playing with the language and the different characters that I'm playing in the film.
19: Yeah.
20: So I'm finding that what's going to work for that rhythm.
19: Love that.
20: And you just kind of instinctually find it.
19: Absolutely. I love that.
20: That was a fat suit, by the way.
19: It was a fat suit.
20: Yeah, I'm just telling you.
19: Oh, okay.
20: That was a fat suit.
19: Well, and of course, I can see that. I can definitely see that.
0: Well, Cruise plays the role of an eccentric oil tycoon whose hunger for power causes a global catastrophe. ETalk's exclusive interview with Cruise is airing this week at 7 p.m. on CTV. The full interview is available on ETalk's YouTube channel. Right now it's 152, 21 degrees, but it feels like 24. This is Toronto's breaking news, CP24. We'll have a look at Toronto's top stories next.

0: once industrial powerhouse driven by the railways that cross through it. The junction is now this really cool community-driven space full of really cool vintage shops. You've got artist kind of corners, and there's just so much to do here. It's that perfect intersection here in the junction. Now, the junction's dry spell stretches back over centuries and has deep historical roots.
1: After an unsolved murder in 1903 that locals blamed on heavy drinking and rowdy workers, voters moved to impose strict prohibition on the sale of alcohol in 1904. Even after Ontario loosened its laws, strong local opposition kept the ban in place for decades.
0: In the 90s, the neighborhood started getting its groove back, and in the 2000s, that's when alcohol started to return, and the junction started to get its juice back, with lots of bars, craft breweries, and restaurants opening all throughout the neighborhood. High Park is the perfect escape. One minute you're in the downtown rush, the next you're in this beautiful oasis. It's got winding trails, open green spaces, and there's a zoo. And depending on the time of year, it is the best place to come and check out the cherry blossoms. Beginning back in 2011, Art Market in the Junction is one of four locations in the city, and they source everything locally from Ontario. I'm talking vintage clothing, art, food, cards. They've got a little something for everybody. Shout out to Daniel, the owner, for creating such a warm and welcoming space. Vintage options for days. Who doesn't love a bedazzled vest? Here in the Junction, a must-visit spot for coffee is Claudia's Coffee. And what's cooler than a walk-up window? Thank you so much. A cortada to go, I mean, it doesn't get much better than this. Nocturna is a staple here in the Junction. They have so many delicious things inside, but you recommended the morning bun?
2: Morning bun, yeah.
0: Okay. I mean, if you could smell through the screen, I promise you, to die for. You'll probably notice these planters along Dundas Street West here in the Junction. This is the pollinator's pathway. All these creepy crawlies buzzing around are here for a very good reason. They're helped to encourage and protect the pollinators that we have to help grow the flowers in the Junction. The Junction really does have something for everybody, and you can spend all day here and never get bored. For more information, you can visit our website.
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0: here live outside the Scotiabank Arena, where the countdown to puck drop is on. The Leafs open up their season tonight against the Montreal Canadiens. Team 24's Phil Perkins is there, and we'll have a preview in moments. Waiving the land transfer tax and more support for seniors were just two issues taking center stage today for Toronto's leading mayoral candidates. And coming up, the latest from the municipal campaign trail. Toronto Police unveiling details today of Project Play Fight, an investigation of a gun trafficking operation that resulted in the arrests of three men. Details are coming up. It's 2 o'clock. This is Toronto's breaking news. CP24, good afternoon. I'm Jamie Goodfort. The Maple Leafs open a new season tonight against one of their biggest rivals.
1: Matthews scores! Austin Matthews!
0: Toronto takes on Montreal at Scotiabank Arena. Captain Austin Matthews has 13 goals in 10 career opening night games. The Leafs have plenty of new faces on the roster this season after missing the playoffs for the first time since 2016, including first overall pick Gavin McKenna and defenseman Darren Radish.
2: There's a lot of speed, a lot of smarts, and like you know, there's a lot of older guys in the league who know how to play, who've been around for a while, so I think we're all just excited to, you know, get out there after, you know, a couple weeks at camp. We're all excited to go to work here tonight.
3: It's exciting. I mean, it's going to be fun to get out there and compete for real, and yeah, it's been a long grind, but yeah, getting out there and playing next to Jake and just getting in that familiar territory again is going to be great.
0: And speaking of new faces, the Leafs are acquiring Kirill Marchenko from the Columbus Blue Jackets as part of a six-player trade. The 25-year-old posted 27 goals and 67 points in 76 games last season with the Blue Jackets. The Leafs are also getting netminder Elvis Merzlikins and forward Miles Wood. The Leafs are sending forwards Matthew Nyes, Steven Lorenz, and goaltender Emil Andre and a 2027 second-round draft pick to Columbus. And GM John Chayka discussed how the trade came together and what he expects from Marchenko this season.
4: I think the most simple way I can put it is, you know, there's a lot of good players in the NHL, very few that can impact winning and can single-handedly, you know, dictate outcomes of games. And we believe that, you know, Kirill is one of those players for us. So, you know, you got to give up quality to get quality. And we gave up some quality people and some quality players, but ultimately, you know, my job is to always make the team as best as possible and not just collect talent, but put together a team that fits.
0: CP24's Phil Perkins is live at Scotiabank Arena getting reaction to the Leafs' big trade and looking ahead to the new season. A lot of faces going to be inside Scotiabank Arena, not just on the ice, but on the hard court as well.
5: Yeah, on the hardcore, yeah, a lot of new faces, some old faces in terms of Kawhi Leonard going to be suiting up for the Toronto Raptors, but a lot of new faces for the Toronto Maple Leafs. You just mentioned Kirill Marchenko, Darren Radish, Sergei Bobrovsky, also a new head coach, a new general manager, but you still have that core, Willie Nylander, Austin Matthews, John Tavares as well. But let's talk to someone who has done this before, who's actually worn the blue and white. That is Jay Rosehill, co-host of Leafs Morning Take with Nick Alberg on the Nation Network, joining us from his home in Alberta, watching from afar, but I'm sure we can feel the fandom. But this guy, it has to feel different. What is opening night, the first puck drop of the regular season, like for a player?
6: Yeah, there's always a lot of anticipation. Like, you know, no matter who you are, you've had an entire offseason thinking about it. You've been training and preparing, and it's kind of a countdown to this opening night. And I think that with the Leafs here this season, it's kind of unprecedented with how much change they've had on their roster, how many new faces we've seen, and how excited everybody in the market is to see this team take the ice finally.
5: And I got to ask also, as a former player, you know, I watch your show, I respect your takes because you've done it before. What's it like either being traded in the case of Matthew Nyes, thinking you're going to be with a team for a long time, or having a buddy? We understand that a lot of the Maple Leafs players were in Arizona with Matthew Nyes for some bonding experiences, and then he gets traded days later. What is that like?
6: Yeah, it's difficult. I've been traded a couple times, and sometimes it takes you by surprise. Sometimes you're a little more prepared for it. But I think the unique thing about this is the fact that it was at the 11th hour, right before opening night. That doesn't happen very often, especially a trade of this magnitude. So a whirlwind of emotions for both players. And to me, I don't love it because everybody, we talked about how much change there is and how many new faces, and everyone's trying to get on the same page to play this game against a really strong Montreal team tonight. And there's just a lot of distractions going on, especially for those two players. Marchenko coming in to try to get his immigration in order so that he can actually play tonight. It's a whirlwind, but it's times like that you have to be a professional and just lean back on your experience and try to prepare as best as you can to fit in and get going and play in the game that you've played for a long time.
5: Absolutely. And they're going to reportedly be paying him a lot with a 6-year, $75 million contract. He's now the second highest paid player on this team once it does go through. What kind of energy is he going to bring to this squad as they try to get back into the playoffs after missing it last year?
6: Yeah, I think that's what a lot of people are excited to see. I think kind of the more hardcore fans would have watched a lot of Columbus hockey in the past few seasons. That's not me necessarily, but as soon as this guy's name came on the radar, I did a deep dive on him and tried to figure out what type of player he is. And for a really big body, he's extremely fast. He's dynamic. He's kind of a shoot-first mentality, but can also make plays. And I just think of the concept of him playing with Austin Matthews and maybe at some point Gavin McKenna as well. I think he's going to get some defensemen on their heels and create a lot of room for those guys, and he's going to be lethal himself. So I think a lot of people are chomping at the bit to get him in a Leaf jersey and see how he looks.
5: Yeah, it's going to be nice. Okay, what does a successful season look like for the Toronto Maple Leafs? And I know Leaf fans are somewhat level-headed, nudge, nudge, wink, wink, not really, but what is a successful season for this team?
6: Well, at this point, after last year's disaster, I think everyone's looking to see if they can make the playoffs. They look like a playoff team on paper. It's yet to be seen how they gel together and the chemistry that they're going to create under Jim Hiller. But it's the Atlantic Division. It's very strong. There's a lot of teams that have stepped up, a lot of teams that have been good for a long time and will continue to do so. So it's going to be a dogfight to make it to the playoffs. But I think if they can get into the playoffs this year in that Atlantic Division and get their ducks in a row, I think they got the pieces in place to maybe do something special. Again, that's why we watch. No one knows how this is going to go. But I certainly think it's going to be a lot better than what we saw last year.
5: Yeah, last year was definitely tough. And real quick, they're telling me to wrap up. The Montreal Canadiens went to the East Final. They have a very young core as well, but showing a lot of promise. How much of a challenge are they going to be for the Leafs tonight?
6: Yeah, it'll be a challenge. They're a great team. Like you said, they made some noise last year in the playoffs. It's been a long time coming with their rebuild. They got a lot of great contracts, good players. They're well-rounded, well-coached. They're a team to beat for sure. And this rivalry, I hope, is renewed with, you know, the strength and the changes that the Maple Leafs have made. And I don't love, again, the way that there's a lot of distractions going on as the Leafs try to prepare for this game. But again, they got to be professionals and be ready because, as you mentioned, they've got a very strong opponent tonight.
5: All right, Jay Rosehill, Leafs Morning Take. Thanks so much. We'll make sure to tune into the post-game coverage. Thanks so much. Appreciate it.
6: Appreciate it.
5: All right, you heard it from the man. Okay, going to be a tough task against the Montreal Canadiens, Jamie. We're going to talk to fans. There's already a couple making their way here, touching the statues, you know, maybe for good luck. We'll see if the Leafs can make a push to the playoffs. But you got to start one game at a time, Jamie. One game at a time.
0: Starts tonight. Thank you so much, Phil. And mayoral candidates Brad Bradford and Olivia Chow continue to announce their election platforms. Bradford was in North York this morning where he promised to waive municipal land transfer tax on first for homes worth $1.1 million or less. Bradford says it would cost the city about $300 million annually and that he'd be willing to use strong mayor powers to get it through council. He says his pledge to make Toronto water a public utility and changes to infrastructure spending would pay for it.
7: Now let me tell you who doesn't get it, who this doesn't apply to. Investors and landlords who own more than one property in Toronto. And then they make up about 29% of purchases in the city. They're not going to get the exemption. Corporations are not going to get it. Commercial buyers are not going to get it. Rates on values above $1.1 million are going to stay in place. And the higher band on homes over $3 million, that's going to stay in place too. This tax break is for people who are going to live in the home that they buy. Full stop. That's what it's about.
0: Olivia Chow pledged more support for seniors during a news conference in Midtown. Chow says if reelected, she would increase homemaking services and health clinics, including mobile services to support 5,000 Toronto seniors.

0: crime analyst Steve Ryan joins us live with more on the details of this investigation. Steve.
1: Yeah, Jamie, as we talked about earlier, getting guns off the street by police is not an easy task. Most often, it requires a criminal code search warrant, which requires you to have grounds to believe that there is a gun present at a location. The exceptions would be instant to arrest. If somebody's arrested for any particular offense, a person can be searched and then you can find a gun that way. That would be just pure luck. Or if it is exigent circumstances, whereby a credible witness says to an officer, that person there has a gun. I saw him put that gun in his waistband. Well, then that sort of circumstance, the police can then intervene, search and seize a firearm under those exigent circumstances. But for the most part, it requires a lengthy investigation, as was this one. It's intelligence-led. It's a covert operation done by the Toronto Police Guns and Gangs Unit. And as a result, they arrested three people, seized multiple firearms and ammunition as well. I'll speak to the specifics as to what was seized, but let's first hear from the inspector from the Toronto Police, and he will describe how this investigation began. Let's listen.
2: The operation began in February 2026 after officers received information that an individual was trafficking firearms through an online platform. Members of the Integrated Gun and Gangs Task Force's Firearms Enforcement Unit launched an undercover operation and began communicating online with the individual. Officers were introduced to additional individuals involved in the sale of firearms and provided with a list of firearms available for purchase. What began as an investigation into one individual selling firearms online quickly grew into something much larger.
1: That happens more often than you would suspect when the police start an investigation with regards to one person of interest and it expands to others. So in this particular case, three people were arrested and charged, 15 guns seized, Jamie, 1,000 rounds of ammunition, and several overcapacity magazines as well. That's not about you.
0: Thanks so much, Steve. 2:13, this is Toronto's breaking news. It's CP24. We'll have a look at Toronto's top stories after the break. Stay with us.
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live outside of the Scotiabank Arena, where the countdown to puck drop is on. The Leafs open up their season tonight against the Montreal Canadiens. CB24's Phil Perkins is there, and we'll have a preview in moments. Waiving the land transfer tax and more support for seniors were just two issues taking center stage today for Toronto's leading mayoral candidates. Coming up, we'll have the latest from the municipal campaign trail. U.S. President Donald Trump escalating the trade war overnight against our country, banning certain Canadian imports. We'll have more on this in moments. And stay with CB24 for more on these stories and for further details. Head to CB24.com and the CB24 app. Tomorrow is the National Day for Truth and Reconciliation, a day to recognize the impacts of residential schools and honoring survivors. Name Ress is holding

0: Its annual celebration at Hillcrest Park tomorrow from 10 a.m. to 2 p.m. The peaceful community gathering includes sacred fire, traditional drumming circles, and speeches from Indigenous community members impacted by residential schools. The group says it's open to anyone seeking to honor and better understand the true history of Canada's First Nations, Inuit, and Métis people. Steve Teakins is the executive director of NAMIRES. He joined us this morning to talk about the importance of truth and reconciliation.
1: It was contained in one of the 94 calls to action from the Truth and Reconciliation Commission. I feel this year the truth is more important than it ever was in the past, simply because there's evidence out there all over the place. If you look at the National Center for Truth and Reconciliation, they have a wealth of information there and evidence of all the awful things which took place. And, you know, we always got to take care of our children. Mm-hmm. They're so special. They're our future. And, you know, why would you jeopardize our future with awful things that have happened in residential schools?
0: Because tomorrow is a federal holiday, it'll mean closures for some businesses and services. Passport offices, Canada Post, the Canada Revenue Agency, and Service Canada will be closed, as well as banks and financial institutions. All branches for the Toronto Public Library will also be closed. As for what's open, TTC, GO Transit, most regional transit service will run regularly. All schools across the province will be open. Most grocery stores and malls will run on regular schedules. LCBO will be open at noon. The beer store and wine rack will also be open. And attractions like the Art Gallery of Ontario, Aga Khan Museum, Casa Loma, the ROM will be open. The main observation level at the CN Tower, that'll be open later at 4 p.m. Hundreds of Canadian steelworkers will soon be out of work due to the U.S. trade war.
2: Because of the decline in the auto industry and the challenges in the construction industry over the past year and a half, there just isn't enough domestic demand to absorb their excess product that they can't sell to the United States.
0: Yesterday, we learned that 350 Stelco workers will be laid off next month as the company plans to idle part of its Hamilton plant indefinitely. Canadian steel exports to the U.S. are subject to tariffs of up to 50%. NDP Labour critic Jamie West addressed the Stelco situation at Queen's Park this afternoon.
3: My heart goes out right now to the people of Hamilton. It's not just the families, it's their friends. There's extended family that's worried as well. It is unfair that Doug Ford knew about this. Vic Vidali said the other day that they were aware a couple weeks before. It's unfair that these workers are dealing with this, that we aren't sitting and in the middle of this trade war and the banner of Protect Ontario. We've sat for 29 days and will likely only sit for 29 more days when we return about a month from now.
0: In 2024, Cleveland-Cliffs acquired Stelco Holdings for $3.4 billion. That deal was contingent on the company maintaining the same number of unionized workers for 5 years. Well, the next phase of U.S. President Donald Trump's trade war on Canada took effect overnight, and it comes as Hamilton's steel industry suffers a major blow. CTV's Rachel Aiello joins us live from Ottawa with more on this. New ban on some Canadian products now in effect. What happens next for some of these Canadian alcohol producers?
4: Yeah, absolutely. So this is another day where Canadian businesses are being impacted by the ongoing trade war. Simply, when it comes to this current import ban that Trump has imposed overnight, what it means for the producers who are caught up in it, including Canadian alcohol producers, those who make certain dairy products, motorcycle makers, that the American market is entirely cut off to them now. They can no longer sell their goods south of the border. So what that is going to mean is having to find new markets for their products. Of course, that will take time, Jamie. This is something that Trump had threatened and then made good on in quite short order. So there has been very little runway for these businesses to make those connections with other countries to try to sell their goods elsewhere. So in the meantime, I think there will be a push on doing more to sell domestically. And we saw today Canada U.S. Trade Minister Dominic LeBlanc issue a post making it clear that that there is still more work to be done to break down interprovincial trade barriers, really pressing on his provincial colleagues to fulfill all the promises on that front to make it easier for these businesses who are now being blocked from the American market to find more Canadian consumers.
0: Obviously, this is, you know, sending a bit of a shockwave, I guess, through the, you know, steel industry. This is yet another company that is, you know, laying off hundreds of people. We've already saw the same with Ivanco Rolling Mills, our Accelerator Middle Long Products, also Algoma laid off over 1,000 employees. What is this, I guess, signal for the steel industry as we try and navigate through this trade war?
4: Yeah, so I think this is an example of steel companies, like other businesses, getting to the point of realizing they can no longer absorb the costs of the tariffs. The specific move from Stelco comes after months and months of the steel and aluminum tariffs being in effect, an indication that they no longer see a business case for keeping operations open. But in doing this, it has certainly, Jamie, prompted a bunch of questions and political pressure. We've heard just today from federal and provincial officials making it clear that the company that took over the Stelco plant just back in 2024 really made no effort to take them up on the offers for financial assistance, other support to keep those workers employed, to keep production going in Hamilton. Instead, it looks like they're trying to pivot more south of the border to Lake Erie, which of course lends right into Trump's hand when it comes to his push for manufacturers to build in that country and not face tariffs. So certainly a lot of questions swirling around the decision here and what, if anything, the federal government could have done more to prevent it from happening.
0: Is it Rachel Aiello? Appreciate the updates. Thank you. It's 2:22. This is Toronto's breaking news. CP24 flu shots and COVID-19 vaccines are now available. Coming up, who is eligible for these vaccines?
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13: Welcome back. Flu shots and COVID-19 vaccines are now available for people considered high risk of becoming sick. Earlier, we spoke with infectious diseases specialist Dr. Isaac Bogosh on CB24 Breakfast.
14: It's important to remember that these viruses can be especially deadly in those who with risk factors. So the oldest among us, the youngest, and those with underlying health conditions. And of course, for everyone else, they're really a nuisance and they're really annoying. So, you know, vaccines are going to be rolling out soon. They've already started to roll out September 28th for those who are in long-term care facilities, those who are in hospital, and people over the age of 65. And they'll roll out for the general public in about a month from now on October 26th.
13: And you can get a flu shot or COVID-19 vaccine at your local pharmacy, some public health units, and participating doctor and nurse practitioner offices. RSV shots are also being offered to eligible seniors, pregnant women, infants up to 8 months old, and children up to 2 years old who are at high risk. This is Toronto's breaking news. It's CP24. The countdown to puck drop is on. The Leafs open up their season tonight against the Montreal Canadiens. That's Scotiabank Arena. CP24's Phil Perkins is there, and we'll have a preview in moments.
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0: We are live outside of the Scotiabank Arena, where the countdown to puck drop is on. The Leafs open up their season tonight against the Montreal Canadiens. Waiving the land transfer tax and more support for seniors were just two issues taking center stage today for Toronto's leading mayoral candidates. Coming up, the latest from the municipal campaign trail. Toronto Police unveiling details today of Project Playfight, an investigation of a gun trafficking operation that resulted in the arrest of three men. It's 2:30. This is Toronto's breaking news, CP24. Good afternoon, everyone. I'm Jamie Goodfriend. We are following breaking news from Scarborough. The driver of a concrete truck has died after a rollover this morning. Chopper 24 flew over the scene on the Kennedy ramp to the eastbound 401. The truck flipped over at around 10:30 this morning, causing the drum to completely detach from the vehicle. The male driver had to be extricated and was transported to a trauma center with life-threatening injuries, where he later died. The ramp remains closed for the investigation and cleanup. Three people are in custody and more than a dozen firearms seized in a police investigation dubbed Project Playfight. The six-month operation started in February when police got a tip about a person trafficking guns through an online platform. An undercover operation was launched and officers were led to other individuals allegedly involved in the sale of firearms. Search warrants were carried out over the summer, leading to the arrest and the seizure of weapons, ammunition, and cash.
1: After months of gathering evidence, on July 29, officers supported by the Emergency Task Force and other specialized units executed multiple search warrants in Toronto and Markham. Three individuals were arrested and charged with a total of 45 firearms-related offenses. We allege one individual acted as the supplier, while the other two acted as the sellers.
0: Three Toronto men are now facing a combined 45 charges. Well, a veteran OPP officer was accused of possessing and accessing child sexual abuse material. 54-year-old Sergeant Chris Weiss faces allegations of possessing child pornography dating back to 2018. He's described by the OPP as a team leader with the underwater search and recovery unit working out of Orillia. He was arrested on September 8th in Alliston, but the charges were not announced for more than 2 weeks after Weiss was granted bail and released to a surety. The OPP say Weiss has been off work on a paid leave that is unrelated to the charges. It's not clear when that leave began. Multiple London police officers are under investigation over a video posted online appearing to show alcohol and unsafe storage of a gun following the funeral for Toronto Police Constable Mark Pinizzato. London's chief says he has asked Toronto Police to open up a criminal investigation into the handling and storage of the firearm related to the alleged incident in Toronto in late June. One senior officer with London Police has already been suspended with pay. An Ontario woman has been acquitted in the death of her infant son after more than two decades of being labeled as his killer. Jennifer Gaskin was convicted of manslaughter in 2002 after two experts testified her premature baby died from shaken baby syndrome. Well, years later, an inquiry was launched after a coroner's review found significant flaws in the work of pathologist Dr. Charles Smith, a prominent figure in the field at the time. Today, the Court of Appeal acquitted Gaskin after three new experts testified her son could also have died from sudden infant death syndrome. Two people are charged with murder in a fatal shooting in Vaughan a year ago. On August 27th of last year, police were called to a business near Jane and Langstaff. 41-year-old Duvon Donald Francis was found with gunshot wounds and was pronounced dead at the scene. Today, we learned that two people have been arrested. 40-year-old Daniel Fearon and 41-year-old Sherry Donovan are charged with first-degree murder. Police also searched a residence in the Niagara region and seized nine guns, ammunition, cocaine, meth, and ketamine. Fearon is also facing drug trafficking charges. Two other suspects are being sought. Mayoral candidates Brad Bradford and Olivia Chow continue to announce their election platforms. Bradford was in North York this morning, where he promised to waive municipal land transfer tax on homes worth $1.1 million or less. Bradford says it would cost the city about $300 million annually and that he'd be willing to use strong mayor powers to get it through council.
2: We think that the municipal water utility, publicly owned, will produce a dividend. So part of that dividend would go to offset this. The other offset is the fact that we're not going to be doing capital from current operating budget to the same degree that the city's been doing it. Last year, I think it was about $175 million that they funded capital projects out of the operating budget. We are going to change and modernize how we pay for infrastructure in the city by financing it over the life cycle of the asset, as opposed to funding it from the operating budget. So $125 million in dividend from the new publicly owned municipal water utility, $175 million dialing back capital from current.
0: Olivia Chow pledged more support for seniors during a news conference in Midtown. Chow says if reelected, she would increase homemaking services and health clinics, including mobile services, to support 5,000 Toronto seniors. Chow was asked about Bradford's promise to waive the municipal land transfer tax.
3: I will not slash public services people relied on. I am focusing on making life more affordable and certainly making life so much more healthier and connected for seniors and living well. That's my focus. And I'm just imagining the multi-millions it will cost. Some service has to be cut, and I don't know what.
0: Election Day is on October 26th. Information about the three leading candidates, Brad Bradford, Olivia Chow, and Chris Alexander, can be found on cb24.com. The Maple Leafs open a new season tonight against one of their biggest rivals.
4: Matthews scores! Vincent! Austin Matthews!
0: Toronto takes on Montreal at Scotiabank Arena. Captain Austin Matthews has 13 goals in 10 career opening night games. The Leafs have plenty of new faces on the roster this season after missing the playoffs for the first time since 2016, including first overall pick Gavin McKenna and defenseman Darren Radish.
5: There's a lot of speed, a lot of smarts, and like you know, there's a lot of older guys in the league who know how to play, who've been around for a while, so I think we're all just excited to, you know, get out there after, you know, a couple weeks at camp. We're all excited to go to work here tonight.
6: It's exciting. I mean, it's going to be fun to get out there and compete for real, and it's been a long grind, but getting out there and playing next to Jake and just getting in that familiar territory again is going to be great.
0: And speaking of new faces, the Leafs are acquiring Kirill Marchenko from the Columbus Blue Jackets as part of a six-player trade. The 25-year-old posted 27 goals and 67 points in 76 games last season with the Blue Jackets. The Leafs are also getting goalie Elvis Merzlikins and forward Miles Wood. The Leafs are sending forwards Matthew Nyes, Steven Lorenz, goaltender Emil Andre, and a 2027 second-round draft pick to Columbus. And GM John Chayka discussed how the trade came together and what he expects from Marchenko this season.
7: A unique player, obviously a combination of size and skill. You know, his ability to be a dual threat, make plays and score goals, right shot, honestly balanced out some of the handedness for us and, you know, just gave us different options in the power play and throughout the offensive zone, hopefully. And again, get the top scorer on a team in his prime, be able to lock him up through those prime years and a number that we think is effective for us. Yeah, you put that all together. We thought it was, a special opportunity.
8: Played with him for a couple of years, so, I think his work ethic, off the ice, I think is really impressive. You know, I mentioned that with all the great players. I think he's, one of those. I think being in a smaller market, you don't really get the eyes like you guys. You guys can make a decision for yourself, but I believe him. I like him as a guy, and he's, off the charts skilled.
0: CB24's Phil Perkins is live at Scotiabank Arena getting reaction to the Leafs' big trade and looking ahead to the new season. I think a lot of people might be a little sad to see Matthew Nyes go, but hey, we're getting a pretty solid player in return.
9: Just the joke in the game.
10: Very solid player that the Toronto Maple Leafs seemingly have a high expectation for. They're paying him about $12.5 million per year for the next 6 years. That's good enough to make him the second highest paid Leaf right now. We're busy talking about the players. Let's talk about the fans. I've seen fans walk around in jerseys, jackets, overalls, but this man right here, the King of Leaf Nation, King Pickles is his name. That's his stage name. rocking. I don't know why you're rocking a red cape, though. That's Montreal Canadiens colors. You have to do what you got to do in this economy. Firstly, welcome. How fired up are you for game one of the Leafs 2026-27 season?
9: Oh, I am extremely fired up. I'm really happy with our roster this year. We've got a new rookie, McKenna, and he's looking amazing from what I'm hearing. We got Bobrovsky, who is a two-time Stanley Cup champ goalie from Florida, which I'm a little shocked he actually came here. Yeah. But, yeah, I'm like, as my dad would always say, love you, Dad, by the way. This is a shout-out to you. He always told me your goalie is only as good as your defense. Okay. If we can get a solid, absolute solid defensive line, oh, sky's the limit.
10: Do you think they can rule, like you do, the Atlantic Division? Do you think they will be wearing the crown at the end of the year?
9: Well, I would. If they do, oh my gosh, I will bow down to them as the new king or the kings of the ice.
10: Right. And so last year you were Darth Vapor. You were vaping through a Darth Vader helmet. Now, what instilled this vision? Is it because Jim Hiller was the coach of the LA Kings, or what was going on here?
9: It was a new costume. I was at Spirit Halloween. Someone.
10: They're everywhere right now.
9: Yeah, someone recognized me in Pickering as the cosplayer that walks around the city. So they spotted me this crown. So then I said to myself, I'm going to be a king for the Leafs. I'm Leafs Nation.
10: And Leafs Nation is going to turn up today. They're going to be inside. They're going to be outside. There is no tailgate or anything. But what makes this fan group so special that you guys are still gathering outside to watch the home opener?
9: Well, we're like one big family. All us Leaf fans, we're all one big family. We it's like a brotherhood.
10: Yeah.
9: So when a few come, we all come.
10: Beautiful. They gather. They gather to the sword. Thank you very much, sir. Pull the sword out. Do your battle cry. Do whatever you got to do. Leafs Nation, they're going to be here. We are bowing down to the great Sir McKenna. Jamie, back to you. We're going to be here for a couple more hours.
0: Thank you so much, Phil. It's 2:42. This is Toronto's breaking news, CB24. We'll have a look at your top stories after the break.
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0: are following breaking news. The driver of a concrete truck has died after a rollover this morning on the Kennedy Road ramp to the eastbound 401. We'll have details coming up. Waiving the land transfer tax and more support for seniors were just two issues taking center stage today for Toronto's leading mayoral candidates. We'll have more from the campaign trail coming up. We're also live outside of the Scotiabank Arena, where the countdown to puck drop is on. The Leafs open up their season tonight against the Montreal Canadiens. And stay with CP24 for more on these stories and for further details. Head to cp24.com or the CP24 app. Well, Stelco is laying off 350 workers as the company plans to idle part of its Hamilton plant indefinitely. CTV's John Musselman is getting reaction in Hamilton and joins us live with more. What are you hearing, John?
1: Well, we spoke to the local union president just a short time ago. He says it's devastating for the members, for their families, for the extended communities, because they're dealing with this uncertainty. And it's also another blow for the city of Hamilton, Jamie. We also went by a picket line at National Steel Car. They've been on strike for 7 weeks now, entering their eighth week. So a lot of the Stelco people came over to support this picket line as well. So it's a double blow for the people in Hamilton as they deal with this. They're concerned about the tariffs, obviously, and they say they may need more investment and help from the federal government. We did speak to economists and some local union officials. Here's what they had to tell us.
2: My heart goes out right now to the people of Hamilton. It's not just the families, it's their friends. There's extended family that's worried as well. It is unfair that Doug Ford knew about this. Vic Fedeli said the other day that they were aware a couple weeks before. It's unfair that these workers are dealing with this, that we aren't sitting and in the middle of this trade war and the banner of Protect Ontario. We've sat for 29 days and will likely only sit for 29 more days when we return about a month from now.
1: Now, we also heard from Hamilton Mayor Andrea Horvath, who says she's furious about these Stelco layoffs and she says tariffs is a huge problem for the steel industry. We also talked to a number of retirees at Stelco who also came out today to show support, saying that they just can't believe the hit that the steel industry is taking, and they say there needs to be more investment. Reporting live in Hamilton, I'm John Musselman. I'll send it back to you.
0: Thanks for that report, John. Well, the next phase of U.S. President Donald Trump's trade war on Canada took effect overnight. It includes outright bans on certain Canadian imports, including some alcoholic drinks, dairy byproducts, and motorcycles. Asked about the bans yesterday, Trump said he expects Canada will return to the negotiating table in the coming weeks with an apology.
3: Canada's been really very difficult to deal with, actually. They've charged our farmers 400% tariffs and more. And they take advantage of us. They feel entitled. They're going to come in and they're going to say, sir, we are sorry. They've treated the United States very, very badly. I think a deal will be made, but it's got to be a fair deal. Yep.
0: A statement from Canada U.S. Trade Minister Dominic LeBlanc reads in part, as has been the case for the last 18 months, our first priority remains on protecting and supporting Canadian workers, farmers, families, and businesses from these unjustified actions. The agreement that lowers childcare fees in Ontario is being extended. The early learning and childcare agreement was set to expire at the end of March. Today, the federal government announced an additional $12 billion in funding to extend it to 2031. In Ontario, childcare fees are an average of $19 a day and capped at $22. The province is committing to maintain fees at that level until at least June 30th of next year. What happens after that is still up for discussion. Federal Jobs and Families Minister Patty Haidu and Ontario Education Minister Paul Calandra spoke at a YMCA in Vaughan this morning.
4: It's care that allows families to provide that quality care for their children, but also be able to keep food in the fridge, to be able to pursue post-secondary ambitions and save for their child's education, to be able to invest in their own economic future as a family.
5: It doesn't matter where I am, if I'm at Walmart shopping or if I'm in a school, parents were worried, right? Are you going to stabilize these fees, and can you just tell us where we're going to be for the next little bit? And that's what today gives us. It doesn't mean the work is done. It's an acknowledgement that the work has really just begun for us on a program that was undertaken very, very quickly, very successfully. Excuse me, it means a lot to parents.
0: And when the program first launched, it was billed as an initiative to lower child care fees to $10 a day. 2:49, this is Toronto's breaking news. CP24 coming up. We'll introduce you to Eric Patton and tell you about his grueling trek across Canada to help raise money for Food Banks Canada.
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2: Diamond. Welcome back. Eric Patton is an ambassador for Food Banks Canada and is embarking on a grueling fundraising mission. He's cycling across Canada for over 45 days to help address food insecurity. Patton first did the 7,000-kilometer ride over 70 days back in 2024. That journey raised $50,000 for the Food Banks After the Bell program, which supports kids in need in the summer months. Eric joined us this morning on CP24 Breakfast.
3: I do a live chat every night, and there's already some people interested for next year. But I have already said a few days on this ride, don't ever let me do this again. Don't ever let me do this again. But now it's people are interested. So who knows what's going to happen? But yeah, generally people are like, you're doing what? And they understand it. And we already have some people that are more involved with Food Banks now because they've seen it, which is fantastic.
2: Food Banks Canada supports a network of over 5,500 food banks and community organizations serving an estimated 3 million people every year. On its website, you can find Eric's page with more details about his cross-Canada trip and how to donate. A new film starring Tom Cruise hits theaters this weekend. ETOC's Tyrone Edwards got to speak with Cruise ahead of the release of Digger.
4: So tell me about the transformation into Digger.
5: You start finding your voice with it. It's what voice do I create that's going to serve that story, that's going to find that rhythm?
4: Yeah.
5: So when you hear the Digger voice, I'm playing with the language and the different characters that I'm playing in the film.
4: Yeah.
5: So I'm finding that what's going to work for that rhythm.
4: Love that.
5: And you just kind of instinctually find it.
4: Absolutely. I love that.
5: That was a fat suit, by the way.
4: Oh, it was a fat suit.
5: Yeah, I'm just telling you.
4: Oh, okay.
5: That was a fat suit.
4: Well, and of course, I can see that. I can definitely see that.
2: Cruise plays the role of an eccentric oil tycoon whose hunger for power causes a global catastrophe. ETOC's exclusive interview with Cruise is airing this week at 7 p.m. on CTV, and the full interview is available on ETOC's YouTube channel. 2:55, this is Toronto's breaking news, CP24. We are following breaking news this hour. The driver of a concrete truck has died after a rollover this morning on the Kennedy Road ramp to the eastbound 401. We'll have those details after the break.
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0: promises, new priorities. Olivia Chow and Brad Bradford continued their election campaigns with less than a month ago until Torontonians head to the polls. We're going to have the highlights and the biggest takeaways from their announcements today. Well, three people are in custody after a six-month undercover gun trafficking investigation. Coming up, how Project Playfight uncovered an alleged online firearms network and led to the seizure of more than a dozen guns. Well, the Maple Leafs kick off a new season tonight against a longtime rival, CP24's Phil Perkins is live at Scotiabank Arena with fan reaction to the Leafs' major trade and what to expect as the season gets underway. It's 3 o'clock, 20 degrees, but it feels like 23. This is Toronto's breaking news, CP24. Good afternoon. I'm Bakari Savage. Well, three people are in custody and more than a dozen firearms seized in a police investigation dubbed Project Playfight. The six-month operation started in February. That's when police got a tip about a person trafficking guns through an online platform. An undercover operation was launched. Officers were led to other individuals allegedly involved in the sale of firearms. Search warrants were carried out over the summer, leading to the arrest and the seizure of weapons, ammunition, and cash.
1: In addition to the 15 firearms seized, officers recovered more than 1,000 rounds of ammunition, several overcapacity magazines, and an auto sear capable of converting a handgun into a fully automatic weapon. More than $7,000 in Canadian currency and a 2.5-gram gold bar were seized.
0: And three Toronto men are facing a combined 45 charges. A veteran OPP officer accused of possessing and accessing child sexual abuse material. 54-year-old Sergeant Chris Weiss faces allegations of possessing child pornography dating back to 2018. He's described by the OPP as a team leader with the Underwater Search and Recovery Unit working out of Orillia. He was arrested September 8th in Alliston, but the charges were not announced for more than 2 weeks after Weiss was granted bail and released to a surety. The OPP say that Weiss has been off work and on a paid leave that is unrelated to the charges. It's not clear when that leave began. Well, multiple London police officers are under investigation. This is over a video posted online appearing to show alcohol and unsafe storage of a gun. This is following the funeral for Toronto Police Constable Mark Pinizzato. London's chief says he has asked Toronto Police to open a criminal investigation into the handling and storage of the firearm related to the alleged incident in Toronto that was in late June. One senior officer with London Police has already been suspended with pay. An Ontario woman found guilty of killing her infant son more than 20 years ago is asking the province's top court to quash her conviction. Jennifer Gaskin, found guilty of manslaughter in 2002 in the death of two-month-old son Joseph. This is after two medical experts testified that the newborn had died as a result of shaken baby syndrome. Years later, an inquiry was launched after a coroner's review found significant flaws in the work of pathologist Dr. Charles Smith, a prominent figure in the field at the time. Joseph's case was one of 10 to be referred to an international panel, which found uncertainty about the cause of Joseph's death and the timing of his injuries. The Crown wants Gaskin to be acquitted. Mayoral candidates Brad Bradford and Olivia Chow continued to announce their election platforms. Bradford was in North York this morning. That's where he promised to waive municipal land transfer tax on homes worth $1.1 million or less. Bradford says it will cost the city about $300 million annually and that he'd be willing to use strong mayor powers to get it through council. He says his pledge to make Toronto water a public utility and changes to infrastructure spending would pay for it.
2: Now let me tell you who doesn't get it, who this doesn't apply to. Investors and landlords who own more than one property in Toronto. And they make up about 29% of purchases in the city. They're not going to get the exemption. Corporations are not going to get it. Commercial buyers are not going to get it. Rates on values above 1.1 million are going to stay in place. And the higher band on homes over $3 million, that's going to stay in place too. This tax break is for people who are going to live in the home that they buy. Full stop. That's what it's about.
0: Olivia Chow pledged more support for seniors during a news conference in Midtown. Chow says, if reelected, she would increase homemaking services and health clinics, including mobile services, to support 5,000 Toronto seniors. Chow was asked about Bradford's promise to waive the municipal land transfer tax.
3: Councillor Bradford will say anything during election time. And finding those multi-million dollars of funding means that service has to be cut. I will not slash public services people relied on.
0: Mayoral candidate Chris Alexander has responded to Bradford's latest campaign promise, writing in part, quote, by Bradford's own estimate, the cut costs the city $300 million a year. The city's own outlook projects next year's budget will open approximately $1.12 billion short. There are only three ways to cover $300 million. Raise taxes, cut a service, or borrow, and he has not said which. Election day is October 26th. Information about the three leading candidates, Brad Bradford, Olivia Chow, and Chris Alexander, can be found on cp24.com. Well, the Maple Leafs open a new season tonight against one of their biggest rivals.
4: Matthews scores! Austin Matthews!
0: Toronto takes on Montreal at Scotiabank Arena. Captain Austin Matthews has 13 goals in 10 career opening night games. The Leafs have plenty of new faces on the roster this season after missing the playoffs for the first time since 2016, including first overall pick Gavin McKenna and defenseman Darren Radish. And speaking of new faces, the Leafs acquiring Kirill Marchenko from the Columbus Blue Jackets. It's part of a six-player trade. A 25-year-old posting 27 goals and 67 points in 76 games last season with the Blue Jackets. The Leafs are also getting goalie Elvis Merzlikins and forward Miles Wood. Well, the Leafs are sending forwards Matthew Nyes, Steven Lorenz, goaltender Emil Andre, and a 2027 second-round draft pick to Columbus. GM John Chyka discussing how the trade came together and what he expects from Marchenko this season.
5: A unique player, obviously a combination of size and skill. You know, his ability to be a dual threat, make plays and score goals. Right shot, honestly, balanced out some of the handedness for us, and you know, just gave us different options in the power play and throughout the offensive zone, hopefully. And again, you know, get the top scorer on a team in his prime, be able to lock him up through those prime years, and a number that we think is effective for us. Yeah, you put that all together, we thought it was a special opportunity.
0: CP24's Phil Perkins is live at Scotiabank Arena getting reaction to the Leafs' big trade and looking ahead to the new season. Phil.
6: Hey, the McCurry, the best thing about the Maple Leafs is that you get fans from all over the place. We get fans from the Prairies, not too many from BC, but we do get a good amount from the Maritimes, and that's exactly what we're dealing with right now. We have Gordon Kathleen from Nova Scotia joining us here. Hi, Tom. We're right here. Hey. Hi. We're right here. Hello.
7: Hi.
6: Tell us. You've been in Toronto for a bit. This is not just any game. Tell us the reason why you're here.
7: Well, it's my first ever hockey game. My wife sort of surprised me for our 30th anniversary, so I'm going to get to do that. And, of course, it's her Habs are her team. She's from Northern Quebec.
8: Habs.
7: And so it's just a natural kind of thing. But, yeah, we find a way to make it work.
6: So 30 years of marriage, two different teams, and you stuck it together. How'd you do it?
8: Oh, I don't know. I don't know how well we stuck it together, but we're still here.
6: Yeah, still here. 30 years strong, and how did you surprise them?
8: Oh, you know, I just bought the tickets, and then I told them, hey, we're going to Toronto, and we're booked, and that's it. Got a place to stay, and all good.
6: A woman of action, that's what it's about. And not just tonight's game, tomorrow's game as well?
7: Yes, that's right. I am definitely, some people might say I'm spoiled, but actually, you know, I deserve it, so.
6: You absolutely deserve it. Hey, it takes two to make marriage go on, but this is also your first hockey game, like NHL game.
7: Well, first Leafs game. I saw the Senators back when they were at the Civic Center.
6: That's not a team.
7: No. They sure weren't then. That was the year I think they won six games or something, and I saw them actually beat the Hartford Whalers of all teams. So that's
6: well,
7: long.
6: Well, the now Carolina Hurricanes are defending champs. I can see a sparkle in your eyes. You're very. Are you feeling like a, you know, like a 7-year-old you is very excited right now?
7: Yeah, absolutely. This is not something I, you know, it's on most, you know, Leaf fans' bucket list, and I was hoped, but I thought, well, it's probably, you know, a little expensive and all of that. But it, I'm really enjoying it. So I was in the Navy for 20 years, and lots of Leafs fans in the military, and
8: lots of Habs fans too.
6: I mean, let's talk. Yeah, thank you for your service, by the way. But the Habs, hey, they went to the. They were one series away from going to the Cup final. How do you think they're going to do this year?
8: Oh, I hope as well, if not better. Come on.
6: And Bell Center, go call. Yeah, he's awesome. He's a stud. Nick Suzuki, only 27 years old, young core. So any score predictions for this one?
7: I think we're going to see Matthews get on the score sheet early this year because, you know, he's healthy. And I fully expect to see him, you know, crushing it out there.
6: Well, who's going to win?
7: Oh, it's going to be the Leafs.
3: Okay. Hey!
7: Yeah.
3: No.
6: I mean,
3: Toronto.
6: Split the series, maybe. Leafs win tomorrow, then you can watch them lose. Leafs win tonight, you can watch the Leafs lose tomorrow against the Islanders. We'll have to see. Yeah. Thanks so much. All the best. I wish I could pay for your steak dinner, but hey, I got to save up for my 10-year anniversary. Yeah. Anyways, all the best. Enjoy. See ya. Bye-bye. Yeah, so, Bakari, a lot of love in the air.

0: The time has come.
1: What if we can stop this?
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0: new promises, new priorities. Olivia Chow and Brad Bradford continue their election campaigns with less than a month to go until Torontonians head to the polls. We're going to have the highlights and biggest takeaways from their announcements today. An OPP officer accused of possessing and accessing child sexual abuse material. The allegations date back to 2018, but the charges were not publicly announced when they were first laid. More on that ahead. The fallout from the U.S. trade war is intensifying, with layoffs expected in the steel industry. President Trump introducing additional restrictions on Canadian goods and is signaling that he expects Canada to come back to negotiations with an apology. We'll stay with CP24 for more on these stories and for further details at the CP24.com and the CP24 app. Well, the 9th annual Indigenous Legacy Gathering continues today in the heart of the city. Here's a live look at the event. This is at Nathan Phillips Square. It began yesterday. It runs until tomorrow to mark the National Day for Truth and Reconciliation. The goal is to put a spotlight on the diverse traditions of Indigenous peoples and honor residential survivors, residential school survivors, their families, and communities. The event includes traditional drumming, dancing, art, and educational workshops. Na Mi Res is holding its annual celebration at Hillcrest Park tomorrow morning, beginning at 10 and going until 2 in the afternoon. The peaceful community gathering includes sacred fire, traditional drumming circle, and speeches from Indigenous community members impacted by residential schools. The group says it is open to anyone seeking to honor and better understand the true history of Canada's First Nations, Inuit, and Métis people. And Steve Teakins is the executive director of Na Mi Res. He joined us this morning to talk about the importance of truth and reconciliation.
1: It was contained in one of the 94 calls to action from the Truth and Reconciliation Commission. I feel this year the truth is more important than it ever was in the past, simply because there's evidence out there all over the place. If you look at the National Center for Truth and Reconciliation, they have a wealth of information there and evidence of all the awful things which took place. And, you know, we always got to take care of our children. Mm-hmm. They're so special. They're our future. And, you know, why would you jeopardize our future with awful things that have happened in residential schools?
0: Because tomorrow's a federal holiday, it'll mean closures for some businesses and services like passport offices, Canada Post, the Canada Revenue Agency, and Service Canada, all closed, as well as banks and financial institutions. All branches for the Toronto Public Library closed as well. As for what's open, the TTC, GO Transit, and most regional transit services are going to be running regularly. All schools across the province will be open. Most grocery stores and malls will run on regular hours. LCBOs will open at noon. The beer store and wine rack, both open. Attractions like the Art Gallery of Ontario, Aga Khan Museum, Casa Loma, and the Royal Ontario Museum will be open. The main observation level at the CN Tower going to open a little bit later, beginning at 4 o'clock in the afternoon. Well, hundreds of Canadian steelworkers will soon be out of work due to the U.S. trade war.
2: Because of the decline in the auto industry and the challenges in the construction industry over the past year and a half,

0: there just isn't enough domestic demand to absorb their excess product that they can't sell to the United States.
1: Well, yesterday we learned that 350 Stelco workers will be laid off next month as the company plans to idle part of its Hamilton plant indefinitely. And Canadian steel exports to the U.S. are subject to tariffs of up to 50%. NDP labor critic Jamie West addressing the Stelco situation at Queen's Park this afternoon.
2: We need a plan today to be implemented today. We called for Doug Ford, we called the legislature to put a plan in place to protect these workers. We can't keep going through this charade of the premier pouring out a bottle of booze and then doing nothing to protect these workers. More has to be done.
1: Well, in 2024, Cleveland Cliffs acquired Stelco Holdings for $3.4 billion. That deal was contingent on the company maintaining the same number of unionized workers for 5 years. Well, the next phase of U.S. President Donald Trump's trade war on Canada taking effect overnight. It includes outright bans on certain Canadian imports, like some alcoholic drinks, dairy byproducts, and motorcycles. Asked about the bans yesterday, Trump said that he expects Canada will return to the negotiating table in the coming weeks with an apology.
3: Canada's been really very difficult to deal with, actually. They've charged our farmers 400% tariffs and more. And they take advantage of us. They feel entitled. They're going to come in and they're going to say, sir, we are sorry. They've treated the United States very, very badly. I think a deal will be made, but it's got to be a fair deal. Yeah.
4: You hear Trump say this all the time, right? You know, the Iranians want a deal. They're going to come begging. I mean, now this war's, you know, what, 4 months ongoing. We're going to go begging. No. I'll tell you this much, right? With these new tariffs coming in, with the tough news coming out of Hamilton, with Stelco having to do 350 layoffs, those are real people, real families, real jobs. With these things taking hold, it actually has the effect of firming up public opinion, of stiffening the spines of Canadians.
1: And a statement from Canada, U.S. Trade Minister Dominic LeBlanc reads in part, quote, as has been the case for the last 18 months, our first priority remains on protecting and supporting Canadian workers, farmers, families, and businesses from these unjustified actions. Well, the agreement that lowers childcare fees in Ontario is being extended. The early learning and childcare agreement, it was set to expire at the end of March. Well, today, the federal government announcing an additional $12 billion in funding to extend it to 2031. In Ontario, childcare fees are an average of $19 a day, being capped at $22. The province is committing to maintain fees at that level at least until June 30th of next year. So what happens after that is still up for discussion. Federal Jobs and Families Minister Patty Hajdu and Ontario Education Minister Paul Calandra, they spoke at a YMCA in Vaughan this morning.
5: It is a foundational economic policy, and oftentimes it's talked about as if it's a social policy, good for families and not good for really everybody else. But in fact, as a previous working mother of young children myself, I can tell you that I would not have been able to reach my full potential either as an employer or as a student had I not had the ability to access childcare that was quality childcare that I felt safe leaving my children and being able to pursue ambition in my own professional life and my educational life.
6: This provides the short-term and really the medium-term stability that we needed. I heard from parents and operators, look, you just give us that stability that we need, and especially from parents. Give us the stability so that we know at least where we're at. So at $19 a day, if you ask parents $19 a day and compare that to what they were paying 4 years ago, they will say that $19 a day is a massive, massive relief to so many of them.
1: When the program first launched, it was billed as an initiative to lower childcare fees to $10 a day. A flu shots and COVID-19 vaccines are now available for people considered high risk of becoming sick. We spoke with infectious diseases expert Dr. Isaac Bogosh on CP24 Breakfast.
7: It's important to remember that these viruses can be especially deadly in those who with risk factors. So the oldest among us, the youngest, and those with underlying health conditions. And of course, for everyone else, they're really a nuisance and they're really annoying. So, you know, vaccines are going to be rolling out soon. They've already started to roll out September 28th for those who are in long-term care facilities, those who are in hospital, and people over the age of 65. And they'll roll out for the general public in about a month from now on October 26th.
1: And if you want, you can get a flu shot or COVID-19 vaccine at your local pharmacy, some public health units, and participating doctor and nurse practitioner offices. RSV shots are also being offered to eligible seniors, pregnant women, infants up to 8 months old, and children up to 2 years old who are at high risk. Okay, right now it's 321, 20 degrees, but it feels like 23. This is Toronto's breaking news, CP24. We'll have a look at Toronto's top stories next.

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13: Eric Payton is an ambassador for Food Banks Canada and is embarking on a grueling fundraising mission. He's cycling across Canada over 45 days to help address food insecurity. Payton first hit the 7,000-kilometer ride over 70 days back-to-back in 2024. That journey raised $50,000 for the food banks after the Bell program, which supports kids in need in the summer months. Eric joined us this morning on CP24 Breakfast.
14: I do a live chat every night, and there's already some people interested for next year. But I have already said a few days on this ride, don't ever let me do this again. Don't ever let me do this again. But now it's people are interested. So who knows what's going to happen? But yeah, generally people are like, you're doing what? And they understand it. And we already have some people that are more involved with food banks now because they've seen it, which is fantastic.
13: Food Banks Canada supports a network of over 5,500 food banks and community organizations serving an estimated 3 million people every year. On its website, you can find Eric's page with more details about his cross-Canada trip and also how to donate. Well, postseason baseball gets underway today. The Philadelphia Phillies, they're in Atlanta taking on the Braves with first pitch set for 2 o'clock. Then the Chicago White Sox taking on the Astros in Houston. After that, there's an American League East match. That's between the Yankees and the Red Sox. And the nightcap sees the Chicago Cubs in San Diego playing the Padres. Right now it's 325, 20 degrees, but it feels like 23. This is Toronto's breaking news, CP24. We'll have a look at Toronto's top stories next.
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0: promises, new priorities. Olivia Chow and Brad Bradford continuing their election campaigns with less than a month to go until Torontonians head to the polls. We're going to have the highlights and biggest takeaways from their announcements today. Well, three people, they're in custody. This is after a six-month undercover gun trafficking investigation. Coming up, how Project Playfight uncovered an alleged online firearms network and led to the seizure of more than a dozen guns. Well, the Maple Leafs kick off a new season tonight against a longtime rival. CP24's Phil Perkins is live at Scotiabank Arena with fan reaction to the Leafs' major trade and what to expect as the season gets underway. It's 3:30, 20 degrees, but it feels like 23. This is Toronto's breaking news, CP24. Good afternoon. I'm Bakari Savage. Well, police revealing details today of a gun trafficking investigation. They call it Project Playfight. CP24's crime analyst Steve Ryan joins us live with the details. Steve.
1: McCarthy, any time the police can get a bunch of guns off the streets, it's a win for public safety. It's difficult when it comes to firearms investigations because you require a warrant most times to search and seize firearms. There are the exceptions, one being if a person is arrested, they can be searched incident to arrest, and as a result, you could find a gun, perhaps, or exigent circumstances whereby a person will point to somebody and tell an officer directly, that person there has a gun, I saw it, it's in his waistband. Well, then the police can search and seize a firearm under those situations as well without a warrant. So for the most part, it's intelligence-led, it's covert operations often, such as this case here, and that's when the police are able to seize a bunch of handguns, and or firearms rather, and often as well, you'll hear from the inspector from the Guns and Gangs, often you have one person as your POI when you start a project, and sometimes it blossoms or morphs into others as well. So they were looking at one person selling illegal firearms online, and they wound up arresting three people, and these three people now are facing a variety of very serious charges, including gun charges as well. Here's more from the inspector who will describe how this project came to be, and I'll talk about the numbers on the other side of this clip. Let's listen to the clip.
2: The operation began in February 2026 after officers received information that an individual was trafficking firearms through an online platform. Members of the Integrated Gun and Gangs Task Force's Firearms Enforcement Unit launched an undercover operation and began communicating online with the individual. Officers were introduced to additional individuals involved in the sale of firearms and provided with a list of firearms available for purchase. What began as an investigation into one individual selling firearms online quickly grew into something much larger.
1: 15 firearms seized, 1,000 rounds of ammunition, and several overcapacity magazines seized as well. Send it back to you.
0: Okay, live outside of TPS headquarters, CP24's crime analyst Steve Ryan. Well, a veteran OPP officer is accused of possessing and accessing child sexual abuse material. 54-year-old Sergeant Chris Weiss facing allegations of possessing child pornography dating back to 2018. He's described by the OPP as a team leader with the Underwater Search and Recovery Unit working out of Orillia. He was arrested September 8th in Allison, but the charges were not announced for more than 2 weeks. This is after Weiss was granted bail and released on a surety. And the OPP saying Weiss has been off work on a paid leave that's unrelated to the charges. It's not clear when that leave began. Well, multiple London police officers are under investigation over a video posted online appearing to show alcohol and unsafe storage of a gun following the funeral for Toronto Police Constable Mark Finizzato. London's chief says that he's asked Toronto police to open a criminal investigation into the handling and storage of the firearm related to the alleged incident in Toronto in late June. One senior officer with London police has already been suspended with pay. An Ontario woman found guilty of killing her infant son more than 20 years ago is asking the province's top court to quash her conviction. Jennifer Gaskin, found guilty of manslaughter in 2002 and the death of two-month-old son, Joseph. This is after two medical experts testified that the newborn died as a result of shaken baby syndrome. Well, years later, an inquiry was launched after a coroner's review found significant flaws in the work of pathologist Dr. Charles Smith, a prominent figure in the field at the time. Joseph's case was one of 10 to be referred to an international panel, which found uncertainty about the cause of Joseph's death and the timing of his injuries. The Crown wants Gaskin to be acquitted. Mayoral candidates Brad Bradford and Olivia Chow continue to announce their election platforms. Bradford was in North York this morning. This is where he promised to waive municipal land transfer tax on homes worth $1.1 million or less Bradford says it would cost the city about $300 million annually and that he'd be willing to use strong mayor powers to get it through council.
3: We think that the municipal water utility, publicly owned, will produce a dividend. So part of that dividend would go to offset this. The other offset is the fact that we're not going to be doing capital from current operating budget to the same degree that the city's been doing it. Last year, I think it was about $175 million that they funded capital projects out of the operating budget. We are going to change and modernize how we pay for infrastructure in the city by financing it over the life cycle of the asset, as opposed to funding it from the operating budget. So $125 million in dividend from the new publicly owned municipal water utility, $175 million dialing back capital from current.
0: Olivia Chow pledged more support for seniors during a news conference in Midtown. Chow says if reelected, she would increase homemaking services and health clinics, including mobile services to support 5,000 Toronto seniors. Chow was asked about Bradford's promise to waive the municipal land transfer tax.
4: I will not slash public services people relied on. I am focusing on making life more affordable and certainly making life so much more healthier and connected for seniors and living well. That's my focus. And just imagining the multi-millions it will cost. Some service has to be cut, and I don't know what.
0: Mayoral candidate Chris Alexander responding to Bradford's latest campaign promise, writing in part, quote, by Bradford's own estimate, the cut costs the city $300 million a year. The city's own outlook projects next year's budget will open approximately $1.12 billion short. There are only three ways to cover $300 million. Raise taxes, cut a service, or borrow, and he's not said which. Well, the Toronto Regional Real Estate Board says it would welcome Bradford's promise if he's elected and able to follow through on the commitment.
5: This is just a way of taking something that has been prohibitive for people, especially at the entry level. So when you're talking about $1.1 million, that is, again, above what the average price of a new home or of a resale home is in the GTA. You're talking the majority of home purchasers, especially those entering the market, would now not have this burden up front that they've had now for quite some time.
0: Election day is October 26th, and information about the three leading candidates, Brad Bradford, Olivia Chow, and Chris Alexander, can be found on cp24.com. Well, the Maple Leafs open a new season tonight. This is going to be against one of their biggest rivals. Toronto takes on Montreal at Scotiabank Arena. Captain Auston Matthews has 13 goals in 10 career opening night games. The Leafs have plenty of new faces on the roster this season after missing the playoffs for the first time since 2016, including first overall pick Gavin McKenna and defenseman Darren Radish.
6: There's a lot of speed, a lot of smarts, and like you know, there's a lot of older guys in the league who know how to play, who've been around for a while, so I think we're all just excited to, you know, get out there after, you know, a couple weeks at camp. We're all excited to go to work here tonight.
0: And speaking of new faces, the Leafs acquiring Kirill Marchenko from the Columbus Blue Jackets as part of a six-player trade. The 25-year-old posting 27 goals and 67 points in 76 games last season with the Blue Jackets. The Leafs are also getting goalie Elvis Merzlikins and forward Miles Wood. The Leafs sending forwards Matthew Nyes, Steven Lorenz, goaltender Emil Andre, and a 2027 second-round draft pick to Columbus. GM John Chyka discussing how the trade came together and what he expects from Marchenko this season.
7: A unique player, obviously a combination of size and skill, you know, his ability to be a dual threat, make plays and score goals, right shot, honestly balanced out some of the handedness for us and, you know, just gave us different options in the power play and throughout the offensive zone, hopefully. And again, you know, get the top scorer on a team in his prime, be able to lock him up through those prime years and a number that we think is effective for us. Yeah, you put that all together. We thought it was, a special opportunity.
0: All right, now let's go to Scotiabank Arena. This is where CP24's Phil Perkins continues our live coverage. You know, ahead of the opening game tonight, and you know, you have what fan reaction to the big trade, as well as a look ahead to the new season.
8: Yeah, big reaction to this new trade because it happened in the 11th hour before the puck drops for the first time in the 26-27 season. I think we talked to Jay Rosehill from Nation Network, Leafs Morning Take, and he talked about, you know, you spend all the training camp getting everybody on the same page, picking up this new culture. Of course, they have a brand new head coach, and Jim Hiller spent his time with the LA Kings, and out of nowhere, you now jettison one of your younger, more promising players in Matthew Nyes, a big fan favorite. Anytime you go to Maple Leaf Square for any of their pre-postseason tailgates, the Gen Zers, they love Nyes. But now you're bringing in a guy who knows nothing about Maple Leafs culture. He still has to get his visa to play in Canada, get paid here. And you're wondering, you know, what's going to happen in terms of distractions for this team heading into a season where they're trying to make the playoffs after missing it last year, and they made it 9 straight years. When Austin Matthews was a Maple Leaf, when he was drafted first overall, he always made the playoffs. That is until last year. And so this team, they have that new face in Marchenko. They have some other new faces in Darren Radish, Sergei Bobrovsky, the 2-time Stanley Cup champ. But then you have, of course, your old favorites, some of your core 3 now, not a core 4, in Austin Matthews, Willie Nylander, and John Tavares. And, of course, you also have the first overall draft pick in Gavin McKenna. So lots to talk about the team as it stands, the new guys that are making their way here. And we heard from Jay Rosehill from the Nation Network, as well as the King of Leafs Nation, giving his, I guess, preview, his pre-season anxiety just hours before puck drop.
9: As soon as this guy's name came on the radar, I did a deep dive on him and tried to figure out what type of player he is. And for a really big body, he's extremely fast. He's dynamic. He's kind of a shoot-first mentality, but can also make plays. And I just think of the concept of him playing with Austin Matthews and maybe at some point Gavin McKenna as well. I think he's going to get some defensemen on their heels and create a lot of room for those guys, and he's going to be lethal himself. So I think a lot of people are chomping at the bit to get him in a Leaf jersey and see how he looks.
10: I am extremely fired up. I'm really happy with our roster this year. We've got a new rookie, McKenna, and he's looking amazing from what I'm hearing. We got Bobrovsky, who is a 2-time Stanley Cup champ goalie from Florida, which I'm a little shocked he actually came here. But yeah, I'm like, as my dad would always say, love you, Dad, by the way. This is a shout out to you. He always told me your goalie is only as good as your defense. If we can get a solid, absolute solid defensive line, oh, sky's the limit.
8: That's how everyone's feeling right now before puck drop, Akari. Everyone's hope is reaching critical levels right now. We'll see how this one goes. But it's also just a festival as well. We've had people celebrating their 30th anniversary, flying in from Nova Scotia. Spoke to a young lady who wants to be a sportscaster, visiting from Scotland. Massive Maple Leafs fans. So it's more than just a game. It's definitely an event. Back to you.
0: Okay, reporting live outside of Scotiabank Arena, CP24 is Phil Perkins. Right now it's 343, 20 degrees, but feels like 23. This is Toronto's breaking news, CP24. We'll have a look at Toronto's top stories next.
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0: New promises, new priorities. Olivia Chow and Brad Bradford continued their election campaigns with less than a month ago until Torontonians head to the polls. We're going to have highlights and biggest takeaways from their announcements today. An OPP officer accused of possessing and accessing child sexual abuse material. The allegations date back to 2018, but the charges were not publicly announced when they were first laid. More on that ahead. And the fallout from the U.S. trade war is intensifying with layoffs expected in the steel industry. President Trump introducing additional restrictions on Canadian goods and signaling that he expects Canada to come back to the negotiations with an apology. We'll stay with CP24 for more on these stories and for further details at CP24.com and the CP24 app. Well, the 9th annual Indigenous Legacy Gathering continues today in the heart of the city. Here's a live look at the event happening in Nathan Phillips Square. It began yesterday. It runs until tomorrow to mark the National Day for Truth and Reconciliation. The goal is to put a spotlight on the diverse traditions of Indigenous peoples and honor residential school survivors, their families, and communities. The event includes traditional drumming, dancing, art, and educational workshops. Na Mi Res is holding its annual celebration at Hillcrest Park tomorrow morning beginning at 10. It goes until 2 in the afternoon. The peaceful community gathering includes sacred fire, traditional drumming circle, and speeches from Indigenous community members impacted by residential schools. The group says it's open to anyone seeking to honor and better understand the true history of Canada's First Nations, Inuit, and Métis people. And because tomorrow is a federal holiday, it will mean closures for some businesses and services like passport offices, Canada Post, the Canada Revenue Agency, and Service Canada, all closed, as well as banks and other financial institutions. All branches for the Toronto Public Library will be closed. As for what's open, the TTC, GO Transit, and most regional transit services will run regularly. All schools are going to be open across the province. Most grocery stores and malls will run on regular hours. LCBLs will open at noon. The beer store and wine rack will also be open. Attractions like the Art Gallery of Ontario, Aga Khan Museum, Casa Loma, and the Royal Ontario Museum will be open. The main observation level at the CN Tower will be open later, starting at 4 o'clock in the afternoon. Well, hundreds of Canadian steelworkers will soon be out of work due to the U.S. trade war.
1: Because of the decline in the auto industry and the challenges in the construction industry over the past year and a half, there just isn't enough domestic demand to absorb their excess product that they can't sell to the United States.
0: Well, yesterday we learned that 350 Stelco workers will be laid off next month as the company plans to idle part of its Hamilton plant indefinitely. And Canadian steel exports to the U.S. are subject to tariffs of up to 50%. Well, NDP labor critic Jamie West addressing the Stelco situation at Queen's Park this afternoon.
2: My heart goes out right now to the people of Hamilton. It's not just the families, it's their friends. There's extended family that's worried as well. It is unfair that Doug Ford knew about this. Vic Fedeli said the other day that they were aware a couple weeks before. It's unfair that these workers are dealing with this, that we aren't sitting and in the middle of this trade war and the banner of Protect Ontario. We sat for 29 days and will likely only sit for 29 more days when we return about a month from now.
0: In 2024, Cleveland-Cliffs acquired Stelco Holdings for $3.4 billion. Well, that deal was contingent on the company maintaining the same number of unionized workers for 5 years. And the next phase of U.S. President Donald Trump's trade war in Canada taking effect overnight, including outright bans on certain Canadian imports, like some alcoholic drinks, dairy byproducts, and motorcycles. Asked about the bans yesterday, Trump said he expects Canada will return to the negotiating table in the coming weeks with an apology.
3: Canada's been really very difficult to deal with, actually. They've charged our farmers 400% tariffs and more. And they take advantage of us. They feel entitled. They're going to come in and they're going to say, sir, we are sorry. They've treated the United States very, very badly. I think a deal will be made, but it's got to be a fair deal. Yep.
4: I don't think the Prime Minister has permission to go back and accept a deal that's unacceptable. Yeah. Frankly, right now, Canadians are in a fighting mood, and this kind of rhetoric from Donald Trump just reinforces the instinct to stand strong. But it is getting tougher. We are now feeling the bite of these tariffs, and, you know, if there's one small silver lining, they're feeling it too in the United States. And Canadian tariffs, believe it, are becoming an election issue in these midterms. Mm-hmm. Donald Trump is hearing it in Pennsylvania, in Ohio, in Michigan. Those candidates for Senate and House are raising his tariff policy and linking it directly to higher gas prices and higher grocery prices.
5: A statement from Canada, U.S. Trade Minister Dominic LeBlanc reads in part, quote, as has been the case for the last 18 months, our first priority remains on protecting and supporting Canadian workers, farmers, families, and businesses from these unjustified actions. It's 3:50, 20 degrees, but it feels like 23. This is Toronto's Breaking News, CP24. We'll have a look at Toronto's top stories next.
6: 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And behind you, there's Desjardins.

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6: Closed captioning of this CP24 program is brought to you by Diamond and Diamond Lawyers, Canada's largest personal injury law firm with over $1 billion in total settlements.
7: October is Menopause Awareness Month. To talk more about it, I'm joined live by Dr. Jennifer Rabin, clinical neuropsychologist and scientist at Sunnybrook Research Institute. Dr. Rabin, thanks a lot for joining us. So first off, let's start with this. What exactly is menopause? Let's define that and some of the symptoms.
8: Yeah, thank you for having me. So menopause is a reproductive transition that happens on average around the age of 55. And it really involves a change in two primary hormones, estrogen and progesterone. And over the transition, they decline. And this results in symptoms for some women that actually can be quite disabling and have quite a big impact on quality of life.
7: Okay, Dr. Rabin, you are a neuropsychologist. So let's talk about what you notice, what you look for when it comes to menopause and the changes on the brain, right?
8: Yeah. So when we think about menopause, we'll think about the reproductive transition and not so much of it as a neurological or a brain transition. But when we dig deeper into the symptoms, the most common symptoms, so things like hot flashes and night sweats and mood changes, sleep changes and brain fog, all of those symptoms actually originate in the brain. And we have estrogen receptors in our brain, and that's responsible for some of the changes that we're seeing. And what I'm really interested in is understanding why do some women sail through menopause and other women have a much harder time in terms of symptoms? And how does that relate to brain health in midlife, but also in later life?
7: Okay, so speaking of that part right there in later life, what about the effects of Alzheimer's and you know, the correlation, if any?
8: Yeah, great question, and I wish we knew the answer to that. What I can tell you is that we do know that 2/3 of those suffering from Alzheimer's disease are women. And one thing we're looking at in my research is, is there a connection between the menopause transition and risk for Alzheimer's disease? Now, of course, every woman who lives long enough will go through menopause, but not all women develop Alzheimer's disease. And so we're really trying to understand if there's some aspect of menopause or some experience that women have during the menopause transition that might increase their risk for Alzheimer's disease. And if we can understand that, then we can develop prevention and intervention techniques to halt those Alzheimer's changes in the brain.
7: Okay, joining us for Menopause Awareness Month, Dr. Jennifer Rabin, clinical neuropsychologist and scientist at Sunnybrook Research Institute. Thank you very much.
8: Thank you for having me.
7: And postseason baseball gets underway today. The Philadelphia Phillies in Atlanta taking on the Braves, Chicago White Sox taking on the Astros in Houston. After that, there's an American League East matchup between the Yankees and Red Sox. The nightcap sees the Chicago Cubs in San Diego playing the Padres. Right now it's 355, 20 degrees, but it feels like 23. This is Toronto's breaking news, CP24. When we come back, hundreds of Canadian steelworkers will soon be out of work due to the U.S. trade war. Stay with us for more on that.
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0: New promises, new priorities. Olivia Chow and Brad Bradford continue their election campaigns with less than a month to go until Torontonians head to the polls. We'll have the highlights and the biggest takeaways from their announcements today. Well, three people are in custody after a six-month undercover gun trafficking investigation. Coming up, how Project Playfight uncovered an alleged online firearms network and led to the seizure of more than a dozen guns. The Maple Leafs kick off a new season tonight against a longtime rival. CP24's Phil Perkins is live at Scotiabank Arena with fan reaction to the Leafs' major trade and what to expect as the season gets underway. It's 4 o'clock. This is Toronto's breaking news. It's CP24. Good afternoon. I'm Jamie Goodfreund. Police reveal details today on a gun trafficking investigation they call Project Playfight. Our CP24's crime analyst, Steve Ryan, joins us live with the details. Tell us more.
1: Well, this project started in February of this year, and arrests were made by the end of July. It started with one person being the focus of the investigation, the person of interest. And like many projects, what happens is it branches out into other people involved. And in this particular case, police now allege that there were three individuals that were responsible for both the selling and distributing illegal firearms. It was done online. We had an officer pose as an undercover, made some contact with this person that was allegedly selling these stolen or these illegal firearms, and then the project evolved from there. Some very good work by the Toronto Police Guns and Gangs Unit. It's very difficult to get guns off the street because most often you need a search warrant, and to get a search warrant you need grounds to believe that something has occurred, an offense has occurred. The only real exceptions are if somebody is arrested and incident to arrest, they can search, and if they find a gun, well, that's great. Or under exigent circumstances, if somebody points to someone else and says to an officer, that person has a gun, I saw him put it in their bag or in their car, well, then the police can search without a warrant for that. But that is very, very rare. Most often, the guns are seized during a very lengthy, intelligence-led covert operations. And in this particular case, it was very successful. We did hear from the Toronto Police earlier today, and here's some of what we were told.
2: After months of gathering evidence, on July 29, officers supported by the Emergency Task Force and other specialized units executed multiple search warrants in Toronto and Markham. Three individuals were arrested and charged with a total of 45 firearms-related offenses. We allege one individual acted as the supplier, while the other two acted as the sellers.
1: 15 firearms seized, 1,000 rounds of ammunition, and several overcapacity magazines as well. Some very good work. A lot of guns off the streets makes the streets that much safer, Jamie. That's what I'd like to hear.
0: Thanks for that report, Steve. A veteran OPP officer is accused of possessing and accessing child sexual abuse material. 54-year-old Sergeant Chris Weiss faces allegations of possessing child pornography dating back to 2018. He's described by the OPP as a team leader with the underwater search and recovery unit working out of Orillia. He was arrested September 8th in Alliston, but the charges weren't announced for more than 2 weeks after Weiss was granted bail and released to a surety. The OPP say Weiss has been off work on a paid leave that is unrelated to the charges. It's not clear when that leave began. Multiple London police officers are under investigation over a video posted online appearing to show alcohol and unsafe storage of a gun following the funeral for Toronto Police Constable Mark Pinizzotto. London's police chief says that he has asked Toronto Police to open a criminal investigation into the handling and the storage of the firearm related to the alleged incident in Toronto in late June. One senior officer with London Police has already been suspended with pay. An Ontario woman found guilty of killing her infant son more than 20 years ago is asking the province's top court to quash her conviction. Jennifer Gaskin was found guilty of manslaughter in 2002 in the death of two-month-old son Joseph after two medical experts testified the newborn had died as a result of shaken baby syndrome. Years later, an inquiry was launched after a coroner's review found significant flaws in the work of pathologist Dr. Charles Smith, a prominent figure in the field at the time. Joseph's case was one of 10 to be referred to an international panel, which found uncertainty about the cause of Joseph's death and the timing of his injuries. The Crown wants Gaskin to be acquitted. Mayoral candidates Brad Bradford and Olivia Chow continue to announce their election platforms. Bradford was in North York this morning, where he promised to waive municipal land transfer tax on homes worth $1.1 million or less. Bradford says it would cost the city about $300 million annually and that he'd be willing to use strong mayor powers to get it through council.
3: We think that the municipal water utility, publicly owned, will produce a dividend. So part of that dividend would go to offset this. The other offset is the fact that we're not going to be doing capital from current operating budget to the same degree that the city has been doing it. Last year, I think it was about $175 million that they funded capital projects out of the operating budget. We are going to change and modernize how we pay for infrastructure in the city by financing it over the life cycle of the asset, as opposed to funding it from the operating budget. So $125 million in dividend from the new publicly owned municipal water utility, $175 million dialing back capital from current.
0: Olivia Chow pledged more support for seniors during a news conference in Midtown. Chow says if reelected, she would increase homemaking services and health clinics, including mobile services, to support 5,000 Toronto seniors. Chow was asked about Bradford's promise to waive the municipal land transfer tax.
4: I will not slash public services people relied on. I am focusing on making life more affordable and certainly making life so much more healthier and connected for seniors and living well. That's my focus. And just imagining the multi-millions that it will cost. Some service has to be cut, and I don't know what.
0: Mayoral candidate Chris Alexander has responded to Bradford's latest campaign promise, writing in part, by Bradford's own estimate, the cut costs the city $300 million a year. The city's own outlook projects next year's budget will open approximately $1.2 billion short. There are only three ways to cover $300 million, raise taxes, cut a service, or borrow, and he's not said which. The Toronto Regional Real Estate Board says it would welcome Bradford's promise if he is elected and able to follow through on the commitment.
5: This is just a way of taking something that has been prohibitive for people, especially at the entry level. So when you're talking about $1.1 million, that is, again, above what the average price of a new home or of a resale home is in the GTA. You're talking the majority of home purchasers, especially those entering the market, would now not have this burden up front that they've had now for quite some time.
0: Election day is on October 26th. Information about the three leading candidates, Brad Bradford, Olivia Chow, and Chris Alexander, can be found on cp24.com. This is Toronto's breaking news. CP24 will have a look at Toronto's top stories after the break.
6: Another night in with your best friend, maybe watching the game or just enjoying some downtime. 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

0: New promises, new priorities. Olivia Chow and Brad Bradford continue their election campaigns with less than a month to go until Torontonians head to the polls. We'll have the highlights and the biggest takeaways from their announcements today. An OPP officer is accused of possessing and accessing child sexual abuse material. The allegations date back to 2018, but the charges were not publicly announced when they were first laid. We'll have more on that straight ahead. The fallout from the U.S. trade war is intensifying with layoffs expected in the steel industry, and President Trump has introduced additional restrictions on Canadian goods and is signaling that he expects Canada to come back to negotiations with an apology. And stay with CP24 for more on these stories and for further details, head to CP24.com and the CP24 app. The Maple Leafs open a new season tonight against one of their biggest rivals.
1: Matthews scores!
0: Toronto takes on Montreal at Scotiabank Arena. Captain Austin Matthews has 13 goals in 10 career opening night games. The Leafs have plenty of new faces on the roster this season after missing the playoffs for the first time since 2016, including first overall pick Gavin McKenna and defenseman Darren Radish.
2: It's exciting. I mean, it's going to be fun to get out there and...

0: We gave up some quality people and some quality players, but ultimately, you know, my job is to always make the team as best as possible, and not just collect talent, but put together a team that fits.
1: Team 24's Phil Perkins is live at Scotiabank Arena getting reaction to the Leafs' big trade and looking ahead to the new season. No doubt some excited Leaf fans in Leaf Nation.
2: Jamie, I've been doing, I think, about 14 Toronto Maple Leafs home openers. The enthusiasm is always high. Everyone's very rational, of course, about how they think the Leafs are going to finish. But last year they didn't make the playoffs. Paul, who joins us in from Mississauga, and a lot of new faces, new head coach, new GM. How do you think they're going to do this year?
3: I think they'll be okay as long as they gel as a team together and they stick to a plan, I guess. Yeah. Last year it seems they just fell apart and didn't go anywhere. Yeah.
2: And it seems like they were gelling. Matthew Nye's a part of the team, and then the 11th hour, boom, he's off to Columbus. Kirill Marchenko, going to be a Leaf, soon to be a second highest player on the team. How do you think he fits in?
3: I like Nyes, but I think he was maybe a diamond in the rough, and Marchenko, he might be a better player. So you got to look at who's the better player for the, to fill the spot.
2: And I'd say, you know, this is obviously puck drop, the first game of the regular season, but it feels like an event. I'm seeing people from all over, people from the UK, people coming in from Nova Scotia, and you come to at least 2 to 3 games with your daughter. Why are these games so important to you?
3: It's a bonding experience with my daughter and I, and then it's just great, great fun. It's a hockey game, and it's something my dad took me to over at Maple Leaf Gardens there, and we had a great time together all the time, and my daughter and I both have a great time here.
2: So how did she become a Habs fan? What's going on?
3: I think she drank the wrong milk or something.
2: She's standing away. She can't even be seen with you right now. Look at this. Unbelievable.
4: Walking away.
2: Bye-bye. But yeah, I guess you had to stick the formula or something. It happens.
3: Yes, sir. It's always good. It's we've had, clashing of heads about what teams to root for, and it's all good fun.
2: Paul, thanks so much. Enjoy the game.
3: Thank you ever so much. Thank you.
2: Thank you.
3: Cheers.
2: Cheerio. Are they going to be cheersing happy cheers or sad cheers? We'll see at the end of the game. Look how fired up he is. Paul, great teeth, great hairline, great dad. Back to you, Jamie.
1: Cheers for the beers. Thank you so much, Phil. 4:14. This is Toronto's breaking news. CP24. We'll have a look at Toronto's top stories after the break. Stay with us.

0: Hi, I'm Maria Vucinas, and I'm running to be our counselor in Ward 14, Toronto Danforth. It's a beautiful community where I've raised my family. And for the past 20 years, I've worked as the executive director of the National Ethnic Press and Media Council of Canada, where I've advocated for diverse voices. And I'm ready to turn that advocacy into action for all of us. I would be honored to have your support. Thank you.
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10: Welcome back. Well, the next phase of U.S. President Donald Trump's trade war on Canada took effect overnight, and it comes as Hamilton's steel industry suffers a major blow. CTV's Rachel Aiello joins us live from Ottawa with more on this, and we're getting reaction to the ongoing trade war, and this time south of the border from the White House trade advisor Peter Navarro. Some very harsh words for Canada, especially when it comes to, interfering in U.S. midterms. What did he have to say?
11: Yeah, absolutely, Jamie. So yes, the same day that this new imposition of an import ban on a range of Canadian goods, alcohol, certain dairy products, motorcycles comes into effect, and just after we heard of massive layoffs at Stelco, Peter Navarro, Donald Trump's trade advisor, speaking in D.C. this morning, had yet another leveling of rhetoric against this country. You know, he was defending Trump's tariff policy, saying that when the Americans put tariffs on the table, other countries came to negotiate, whereas Canada came with lobbyists. And that was something that clearly rubbed Navarro the wrong way. Take a listen.
12: Canada economically is like a rowboat. We're an aircraft carrier. Well, how's that going to end? And any Canadians here, like, please, if you're on K Street, get the hell out of our country, because the problem you have is you lobby this country, and you've been successful in the past, and you think you can keep doing that. Memo to Canada, you cannot do that, okay? That game is up, and if you interfere in our elections in Maine or Michigan, you will pay even more dearly.
11: So Navarro there making it clear that Canadians shouldn't think that they can lobby or argue their way out of more tariffs. Again, doubling down as well on the thought that Canada might try to use the upcoming U.S. midterms as political leverage in the trade war, specifically referring to some of the border states that do a lot of cross-border trade with Canada, suggesting that if the Canadian officials try to do more to pressure on the Trump administration on that front because of the tariffs costing Americans as well, they would amount that to interference, which is certainly a loaded word. So clearly, the tension between the two countries remains very high. No real indication, even though what we just heard from Trump not that long ago, of Canadians come groveling to the Americans in a few weeks. No indication really, based on this latest exchange and heated rhetoric, that that would be at all something Canadian officials are considering right now, Jamie.
10: CTV's Rachel Aiello, thanks for the updates.
11: Thanks.
10: Well, meanwhile, hundreds of Canadian steelworkers will soon be out of work due to the U.S. trade war. Yesterday, we learned that 350 Stelco workers will be laid off next month as the company plans to idle part of its Hamilton plant indefinitely. Canadian steel exports to the U.S. are subject to tariffs of up to 50%. NDP labor critic Jamie West addressed the Stelco situation at Queen's Park this afternoon.
13: We need a plan today. To be implemented today, we called for Doug Ford, we called the legislature to put a plan in place to protect these workers. We can't keep going through this charade of the premier pouring out a bottle of booze and then doing nothing to protect these workers. More has to be done.
10: In 2024, Cleveland Cliffs acquired Stelco Holdings for $3.4 billion. That deal was contingent on the company maintaining the same number of unionized workers for 5 years. Eric Patton is an ambassador for Food Banks Canada and is embarking on a grueling fundraising mission. He's cycling across Canada for 45 days to help address food insecurity. Patton first did a 7,000-kilometer ride over 70 days back in 2024. That journey raised $50,000 for the Food Banks After the Bell program, which supports kids in need in the summer months. Eric joined us earlier this morning.
14: The biggest thing that stands out to me is the amount of volunteers that are out there. This doesn't happen without volunteers, and there are so many volunteers out there behind the scenes, and they're working. Without that, this doesn't happen. But the stories are pretty, you know, they tug at your heartstrings. I heard one yesterday about a 9 and 11-year-old went into the food bank on behalf of their family. They show their report card to say that, yes, we're from this area. And it's like 9, 11-year-olds shouldn't have to do that, right, for food, looking for food. So they needed food. There's a lot of stories out there, and they really tug at my heartstrings, and it's very sad. So the fact that kids are going hungry in this country, I don't like it. So that's why I'm doing this little bit to try and help, to try and raise awareness, and to try and raise funds.
10: Food Banks Canada supports a network of over 5,500 food banks and community organizations serving an estimated 3 million people every year. On its website, you can find Eric's page with more details about his cross-Canada trip and how to donate. Flu shots and COVID-19 vaccines are now available for people considered high risk of becoming sick. We spoke earlier with infectious disease specialist Dr. Isaac Bogosh.
0: It's important to remember that these viruses can be especially deadly in those who with risk factors. So the oldest among us, the youngest, and those with underlying health conditions. And of course, for everyone else, they're really a nuisance and they're really annoying. So, you know, vaccines are going to be rolling out soon. They've already started to roll out September 28th for those who are in long-term care facilities, those who are in hospital, and people over the age of 65. And they'll roll out for the general public in about a month from now on October 26th.
10: You can get a flu shot or COVID-19 vaccine at your local pharmacy, some public health units, and participating doctor and nurse practitioner offices. RSV shots are also being offered to eligible seniors, pregnant women, infants up to 8 months old, and children up to 2 years old who are at high risk. The agreement that lowers child care fees in Ontario is being extended. The early learning and child care agreement was set to expire at the end of March. Today, the federal government announced an additional $12 billion in funding to extend it to 2031. In Ontario, child care fees are an average of $19 a day and capped at $22. The province is committing to maintain fees at that level until at least June 30th of next year. What happens after that is still up for discussion. Federal Jobs and Families Minister Patty Haidu and Ontario Education Minister Paul Calandra spoke at a YMCA in Vaughan this morning.
3: It's care that allows families to provide that quality care for their children, but also be able to keep food in the fridge, to be able to pursue post-secondary ambitions and save for their child's education, to be able to invest in their own economic future as a family.
15: It doesn't matter where I am, if I'm at Walmart shopping or if I'm in a school, parents were worried, right? Are you going to stabilize these fees, and can you just tell us where we're going to be for the next little bit? And that's what today gives us. It doesn't mean the work is done. It's an acknowledgement that the work has really just begun for us on a program that was undertaken very, very quickly, very successfully. Excuse me, it means a lot to parents.
10: When the program first launched, it was billed as an initiative to lower child care fees to $10 a day. It's 4:25. This is Toronto's breaking news, CP24. We'll have a look at your top stories after the break.

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0: New promises, new priorities. Olivia Chow and Brad Bradford continue their election campaigns with less than a month to go until Torontonians head to the polls. We'll have the highlights and the biggest takeaways from their announcements today. Three people are in custody after six-month undercover gun trafficking investigation. Coming up, we'll have more on Project Playfight. And the Maple Leafs kick off a new season tonight against a longtime rival. CP24's Phil Perkins is live outside of Scotiabank Arena. This is Toronto's breaking news, CP24. Hello, I'm Jamie Goodfriend. Police revealed details today on a gun trafficking investigation they call Project Playfight. Our crime analyst, Steve Ryan, joins us live with more details on this. We know this investigation started last winter, but it really started to unravel this summer after some search warrants were executed.
1: Yeah, that's right. It started in February, ended at the end of July, and what started as an investigation into one person selling firearms, illegal firearms online, led to the arrest of three people. And that often happens with a project where you have your person of interest as your focus, and then it grows or expands into others as well. So you will hear from the inspector regarding what was seized at the time as a result of this investigation, but some very good police work. It was undercover, covert, intelligence-led. Firearm investigations are very difficult because you need that evidence, and oftentimes that evidence is gathered covertly with many different investigative strategies, and then you get your grounds to believe, and then you present those grounds to a court. The court will either authorize a search warrant or not, and if you've done your work properly and you bring that information to a court, they often sign those search warrants, and then it just snowballs from there. So some very good work by the Toronto Police Guns and Gangs Unit to getting three people in custody with some very serious criminal charges. Here's more from the inspector at the Toronto Police Headquarters. Spoke of what was seized. Let's listen.
2: In addition to the 15 firearms seized, officers recovered more than 1,000 rounds of ammunition, several overcapacity magazines, and an auto sear capable of converting a handgun into a fully automatic weapon. More than $7,000 in Canadian currency and a 2.5 gram gold bar were seized.
1: You know, it goes without saying, Jamie, that you've covered these stories long enough yourself. Illegal firearms get into the hands of those who want to cause harm to other people for the most part. It's got nothing to do with legal firearms or legal gun owners. This is the complete opposite end of the spectrum. So some good work by the police to get those 15 illegal guns off the streets. So back to you.
0: Thanks for the update, Steve. Well, a veteran OPP officer is accused of possessing and accessing child sexual abuse material. 54-year-old Sergeant Chris Weiss faces allegations of possessing child pornography dating back to 2018. He's described by the OPP as a team leader with the Underwater Search and Recovery Unit working out of Orillia. He was arrested on September 8th in Alliston, but the charges were not announced for more than 2 weeks after Weiss was granted bail and released to a surety. The OPP say Weiss has been off work on a paid leave that is unrelated to the charges. It's not clear when that leave began. Multiple London police officers are under investigation after a video posted online appearing to show alcohol and unsafe storage of a gun following the funeral for Toronto Police Constable Mark Benizzato. London's chief says that he has asked Toronto Police to open a criminal investigation into the handling and the storage of the firearm related to the alleged incident in Toronto in late June. One senior officer with London Police has already been suspended with pay. An Ontario woman found guilty of killing her infant son more than 20 years ago is asking the province's top court to quash her conviction. Well, Jennifer Gaskin was found guilty of manslaughter in 2002 in the death of two-month-old son Joseph after two medical experts testified the newborn had died as a result of a shaken baby syndrome. Well, years later, an inquiry was launched after a coroner's review found significant flaws in the work of pathologist Dr. Charles Smith, a prominent figure and at the field at the time. Joseph's case was one of 10 to be referred to an international panel, which found uncertainty about the cause of Joseph's death and the timing of his injuries. The Crown wants Gaskin to be acquitted. Mayoral candidates Brad Bradford and Olivia Chow continue to announce their election platforms. Bradford was in North York this morning, where he promised to waive municipal land transfer tax on homes worth $1.1 million or less. Bradford says it would cost the city about $300 million annually and that he'd be willing to use strong mayor powers to get it through council.
3: We think that the municipal water utility, publicly owned, will produce a dividend. So part of that dividend would go to offset this. The other offset is the fact that we're not going to be doing capital from current operating budget to the same degree that the city's been doing it. Last year, I think it was about $175 million that they funded capital projects out of the operating budget. We are going to change and modernize how we pay for infrastructure in the city by financing it over the life cycle of the asset, as opposed to funding it from the operating budget. So $125 million in dividend from the new publicly owned municipal water utility, $175 million dialing back capital from current.
0: Olivia Chow pledged more support for seniors during a news conference in Midtown. Chow says if reelected, she would increase homemaking services and health clinics, including mobile services to support 5,000 Toronto seniors. Chow was asked about Bradford's promise to waive the municipal land transfer tax.
4: I will not slash public services people relied on. I am focusing on making life more affordable and certainly making life so much more healthier and connected for seniors and living well. That's my focus. And I just imagining the multi-millions it will cost. Some service has to be cut, and I don't know what.
0: Mayoral candidate Chris Alexander has responded to Bradford's latest campaign promise, writing in part, by Bradford's own estimate, the cut costs the city $300 million a year. The city's own outlook projects next year's budget will open approximately $1.12 billion short. There are only three ways to cover $300 million, raise taxes, cut a service, or borrow, and he has not said which. The Toronto Regional Real Estate Board says it would welcome Bradford's promise if he is elected and able to follow through on the commitment.
5: This is just a way of taking something that has been prohibitive for people, especially at the entry level. So when you're talking about $1.1 million, that is, again, above what the average price of a new home or of a resale home is in the GTA. You're talking the majority of home purchasers, especially those entering the market, would now not have this burden up front that they've had now for quite some time.
0: Election day is on October 26th. Information about the three leading candidates, Brad Bradford, Olivia Chow, and Chris Alexander, can be found on city24.com. The Maple Leafs open a new season tonight against one of their biggest rivals.
6: Matthews scores! Vintage! Austin Matthews!
0: Toronto takes on Montreal at Scotiabank Arena. Captain Austin Matthews has 13 goals and 10 career openings. 10 opening night games. The Leafs have plenty of new faces on the roster this season after missing the playoffs for the first time in 2016, including first overall pick Gavin McKenna and defenseman Darren Radish.
7: There's a lot of speed, a lot of smarts, and like you know, there's a lot of older guys in the league who know how to play, who've been around for a while, so I think we're all just excited to, you know, get out there after, you know, a couple weeks at camp. We're all excited to go to work here tonight.
8: It's exciting. I mean, it's going to be fun to get out there and compete for real. And it's been a long grind, but getting out there and playing next to Jake and getting in that familiar territory again is going to be great.
0: GM John Chayka discussed how the trade came together and what he expects from Marchenko this season.
9: I think the most simple way I can put it is, there's a lot of good players in the NHL, very few that can impact winning and can single-handedly, you know, dictate outcomes of games. And we believe that, you know, Kirill is one of those players for us. So, you got to give up quality to get quality. And we gave up some quality people and some quality players. But ultimately, you know, my job is to always make the team as best as possible and not just collect talent, but put together a team that fits.
0: City24's Phil Perkins is live at Scotiabank Arena getting reaction to the Leafs' big trade and also looking ahead to the new season. Tell us more, Phil.
10: And you, yeah, Jamie, new season, new players. You have, of course, Marchenko coming in eventually once he gets his visa all figured out. Darren Radish, Sergei Bobrovsky. But then, of course, you have Austin Matthews, Willie Nylander, who our friend Chelsea here just got his jersey. And John Tavares, new head coach, new GM. And I said last half hour, Leaf games, especially the first one, more than just an NHL game. It really is an event. People coming from all over the place. Spoke with folks from Nova Scotia. And now, Chelsea and Patty, tell us where you're from.
11: We're from Scotland.
10: So what made you come to Toronto to watch a Leaf game?
11: Well, I've been a hockey fan for years, and I've always wanted to come see an NHL game. And so we figured Toronto would be the best place to do it.
12: Yeah, big, absolutely.
11: Yeah.
10: Did you have to save up? Because these aren't cheap tickets.
12: Yeah, no, we were saving up for like the last year. And yeah, eventually dreams have come true. Yeah, so we're here. Yeah.
10: And did you take a walk through the stadium? And you said, what are your reactions thus far? Just kind of being walking around, getting the pregame experience.
12: It's just mind-blowing. Like, the scale of things here is so different from back home. It's just in a league of its own, eh?
11: Yeah. Yeah, it's incredible. It's so beautiful. Everything's just amazing.
10: And it's funny because Leafs Nation, yes, they're very passionate about their team. They always think they're going to win the cup, plan the parade. You can just say that once they start scoring goals because you're going to the game, just say plan the parade and everyone will know exactly what you're saying. But coming from an outsider, you have a different kind of perspective on this team. Have you been reading up on the squad?
11: I mean, I keep track of the NHL quite a lot at home. I watch a lot of games, so somewhat.
10: Yeah, because they missed the playoffs last year. This is a big year. Do you think they can do it? Do you think you can count on Austin Matthews or Gavin McKenna?
12: It's definitely a big signing, eh? Absolutely. We've been so excited to see him. See him on his debut as well. It's going to be something special. So
10: yeah, it's going to be pretty cool. So what have you been doing? You went to a Jays game as well. It's been a whole experience for you guys.
11: It's been amazing. It's been so much fun. We went and had dinner in the 360 at the CN Tower. Wow. That was insane. It was insane. So
10: I could imagine. Okay, I did. Well, for people watching who want to go to Scotland, if they want to watch a football match or something, what should they be doing? Who should they look out for?
12: We come from the home of golf, just outside St Andrews, so like if most famous golf course in the world, the old course, St Andrews, so I would definitely recommend that. Yeah.
10: All right, I would do that. And yourself?
11: Get to a Dundee Stars game. It's great.
10: Is that hockey?
11: It's hockey.
10: Scottish hockey.
12: Dundee United Football Club. Must see.
10: Do it all. All right, we'll take it. Thanks so much. I do appreciate it. Thanks. Enjoy. You got T-minus 2.5 hours. Thanks so much. Awesome. Thanks so much, gang. Yes, take it easy. Well, Jamie, that's what I mean. It's an event, and it is very fun to watch people from out of the market, out of the country, talk about the Toronto Maple Leafs. They definitely have a new sense of a perspective on the team and definitely enthusiasm. But I think today, at least in game one, everyone's kind of on the same level of hope for this squad. Try to get back to the playoffs after missing it last year for the first time after making it for 9 straight years. See what happens. Can't wait. Back to you.
0: Thank you so much, Phil. It's 4:43. This is Toronto's breaking news. It's CP24. After the break, U.S. President Donald Trump tells reporters he anticipates Canada will return to negotiations with an apology following their latest restrictions on Canadian goods.
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19: Mom!

0: New promises, new priorities. Olivia Chow and Brad Bradford continue their election campaigns with less than a month to go until Torontonians head to the polls. We'll have the highlights and the biggest takeaways from their announcements today. An OPP officer is accused of possessing and accessing child sexual abuse material. The allegations date back to 2018, but the charges were not publicly announced when they were first laid. We'll have more on that straight ahead. Fallout from the U.S. trade war is intensifying with layoffs expected in the steel industry. President Trump has introduced additional restrictions on Canadian goods and is signaling that he expects Canada to come back to the negotiations with an apology. And stay with CP24 for more on these stories and for further details. Head to CP24.com and the CP24 app. Well, hundreds of Canadian steelworkers will soon be out of work due to the U.S. trade war. Yesterday, we learned that 350 Stelco workers will be laid off next month as the company plans to idle part of its Hamilton plant indefinitely. Canadian steel exports to the U.S. are subject to tariffs of up to 50%. NDP labor critic Jamie West addressed the Stelco situation at Queen's Park this afternoon.
1: We need a plan today to be implemented today. We called for Doug Ford, we called the legislature to put a plan in place to protect these workers. We can't keep going through this charade of the premier pouring out a bottle of booze and then doing nothing to protect these workers. More has to be done.
0: In 2024, Cleveland-Cliffs acquired Stelco Holdings for $3.4 billion. That deal was contingent on the company maintaining the same number of unionized workers for 5 years. Well, the next phase of U.S. President Donald Trump's trade war on Canada took effect overnight. It includes outright bans on certain Canadian imports, including some alcoholic drinks, dairy byproducts, and motorcycles. Asked about the bans yesterday, Trump said he expects Canada will return to the negotiating table in the coming weeks with an apology.
2: Canada's been really very difficult to deal with, actually. They've charged our farmers 400% tariffs and more. They take advantage of us. They feel entitled. They're going to come in and they're going to say, sir, we are sorry. They've treated the United States very, very badly. I think a deal will be made, but it's got to be a fair deal. Yeah.
3: You hear Trump say this all the time, right? You know, the Iranians want a deal. They're going to come begging. I mean, now this war's, you know, what, 4 months ongoing. We're going to go begging. No. I'll tell you this much, right? With these new tariffs coming in, with the tough news coming out of Hamilton, with Stelco having to do 350 layoffs, those are real people, real families, real jobs. With these things taking hold, it actually has the effect of firming up public opinion, of stiffening the spines of Canadians.
0: A statement from Canada U.S. Trade Minister Dominic LeBlanc reads in part, as has been the case for the last 18 months, our first priority remains on protecting and supporting Canadian workers, farmers, families, and businesses from these unjustified actions. Well, Eric Patton is an ambassador for Food Banks Canada and is embarking on a grueling fundraising mission. He's cycling across Canada over 45 days to help address food insecurity. Patton first did the 7,000-kilometer ride over 70 days back in 2024. That journey raised $50,000 for the Food Bank's After the Bell program, which supports kids in need in the summer months. Eric joined us earlier this morning.
4: The biggest thing that stands out to me is the amount of volunteers that are out there. This doesn't happen without volunteers, and there are so many volunteers out there behind the scenes, and they're working. Without that, this doesn't happen. But the stories are pretty, you know, they tug at your heartstrings. Like I heard one yesterday about a 9 and 11-year-old went into the food bank on behalf of their family. They show their report card to say that, yes, we're from this area. And it's like 9 and 11-year-olds shouldn't have to do that, right, for food, looking for food. So they needed food. There's a lot of stories out there, and they really tug at my heartstrings, and it's very sad. So the fact that kids are going hungry in this country, yeah, I don't like it. So that's why I'm doing this little bit to try and help, to try and raise awareness, and to try and raise funds.
0: Food Banks Canada supports a network of over 5,500 food banks and community organizations serving an estimated 3 million people every year. On its website, you can find Eric's page with more details about his cross-Canada trip and how to donate. Flu shots and COVID-19 vaccines are now available for people considered high risk of becoming sick. Earlier, we spoke with infectious disease specialist Dr. Isaac Bogosh.
5: It's important to remember that these viruses can be especially deadly in those who with risk factors. So the oldest among us, the youngest, and those with underlying health conditions. And of course, for everyone else, they're really a nuisance and they're really annoying. So, you know, vaccines are going to be rolling out soon. They've already started to roll out September 28th for those who are in long-term care facilities, those who are in hospital, and people over the age of 65. And they'll roll out for the general public in about a month from now on October 26th.
0: You can get a flu shot or a COVID-19 vaccine at your local pharmacy, some public health units, and participating doctor and nurse practitioner offices. RSV shots are also being offered to eligible seniors, pregnant women, infants up to 8 months old, and children up to 2 years old who are at high risk. The agreement that lowers childcare fees in Ontario is being extended. The early learning and childcare agreement was set to expire at the end of March. Today, the federal government announced an additional $12 billion in funding to extend it to 2031. In Ontario, childcare fees are an average of $19 a day and capped at $22. The province is committing to maintain fees at that level until at least June 30th of next year. What happens after that is still up for discussion. Federal Jobs and Families Minister Patty Haidu and Ontario Education Minister Paul Calandra spoke at a YMCA in Vaughan this morning.
6: It doesn't matter where I am, if I'm at Walmart shopping or if I'm in a school, parents were worried, right? Are you going to stabilize these fees, and can you just tell us where we're going to be for the next little bit? And that's what today gives us. It doesn't mean the work is done. It's an acknowledgement that the work has really just begun for us on a program that was undertaken very, very quickly, very successfully. Excuse me, it means a lot to parents.
0: When the program first launched, it was billed as an initiative to lower child care fees to $10 a day. 4:52, this is Toronto's breaking news, CP24. We'll have a look at your top stories after the break.
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13: Sometimes she's an ugly old witch. Sometimes she's a wise woman, but she always has a name.
14: Baba Yaga.
0: Welcome back. A new film starring Tom Cruise hits theaters this weekend. ETalk's Tyrone Edwards got to speak with Cruise ahead of the release of Digger.
15: So tell me about the transformation into Digger.
16: You start finding your voice with it. It's what voice do I create that's going to serve that story, that's going to find that rhythm?
15: Yeah.
16: So when you hear the Digger voice, I'm playing with the language and the different characters that I'm playing in the film.
15: Yeah.
16: So I'm finding that. What's going to work for that rhythm?
15: Love
16: and
15: that.
16: You just kind of instinctually find it.
15: Absolutely. I love that.
16: That was a fat suit, by the way.
15: It was a fat suit.
16: Yeah, I'm just telling you.
15: Okay.
16: That was a fat suit.
15: Of course. I can see that. I can definitely see that.
0: Cruz plays the role of an eccentric oil tycoon whose hunger for power causes a global catastrophe. ETOC's exclusive interview with Cruz is airing this week at 7 p.m. on CTV, and the full interview is available on ETOC's YouTube channel. Postseason baseball gets underway today. The Philadelphia Phillies are in Atlanta to take on the Braves with first pitch set for 2 o'clock. Then the Chicago White Sox take on the Astros in Houston. After that, there's an American League East matchup between the Yankees and the Red Sox. The nightcap sees the Chicago Cubs in San Diego to take on the Padres. 4:55, this is Toronto's breaking news, CP24. We'll have a look at Toronto's top stories. CP24's Live at 5 is up next.

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3: And the Leafs are facing off against the Canadiens. And tonight's season opener, we're live at Scotiabank Arena with a preview.
4: On the campaign trail, the mayoral frontrunners out announcing election platforms with less than 4 weeks until voting day.
3: And a cement truck driver is dead after his vehicle rolled over on Highway 401 at the Kennedy Ramp.
4: We're also following three people arrested during an undercover operation with more than a dozen firearms seized by police.
3: This is Live at 5.
4: I'm Andrew Brennan.
3: I'm Bakari Savage. Welcome to Live at 5. Mayoral candidates Brad Bradford and Olivia Chow continue to announce their election platforms. Bradford was in North York this morning. This is where he promised to waive municipal land transfer tax on homes worth $1.1 million or less. Bradford says it would cost the city about $300 million annually and that he'd be willing to use strong mayor powers to get it through council. He says his pledge to make Toronto Water a public utility and changes to infrastructure spending would pay for it.
5: Now let me tell you who doesn't get it, who this doesn't apply to. Investors and landlords who own more than one property in Toronto. And then they make up about 29% of purchases in the city. They're not going to get the exemption. Corporations are not going to get it. Commercial buyers are not going to get it. Rates on values above 1.1 million are going to stay in place. And the higher band on homes over $3 million, that's going to stay in place too. This tax break is for people who are going to live in the home that they buy. Full stop. That's what it's about.
3: Olivia Chow pledged more support for seniors during a news conference in Midtown. Chow says if reelected, she would increase homemaking services and health clinics, including mobile services, to support 5,000 Toronto seniors. Chow was asked about Bradford's promise to waive the municipal land transfer tax.
6: Councillor Bradford will say anything during election time. And finding those multi-million dollars of funding means that service has to be cut. I will not slash public services people relied on.
3: Mayoral candidate Chris Alexander says that Bradford's campaign promises will leave the city in a worse financial position.
7: Well, first, it's not much of a tax break because it only affects a very small group of people who would be selling their homes. Secondly, that promise combined with yesterday's promise on water, combined with his other promises on edge barriers, police, etc., mean that he's putting the city probably, by our calculations, $1.4 billion further into the hole at a time when we're starting the budget process $1.4 billion short. So he's doubling the initial deficit for 2027. I think it's irresponsible.
3: Election day is October 26th. Information about the three leading candidates, Brad Bradford, Olivia Chow, and Chris Alexander, can be found on tp24.com.
4: Turning to other news, the driver of a cement and concrete truck has died after a rollover in Scarborough. This happening on the 401 eastbound. Chopper 24 giving us this view of the scene on the off-ramp to the eastbound 401 from Kennedy. Now, the truck flipped over around 10:30 this morning, causing the drum to completely detach from the vehicle. The male driver had to be extricated and was transported to trauma center with life-threatening injuries. Unfortunately, he succumbed to those injuries later in the day. The ramp remained closed through the afternoon for the police investigation and cleanup.
3: And police revealing details of a gun trafficking investigation that they call Project Play Fight. TP24's crime analyst Steve Ryan is live with the details. Steve.
8: You know, guys, every time I hear of a successful investigative project that the police run, I've got so much respect for the officers involved in that, especially the officer in charge, because as the officer in charge, you're like a quarterback, but instead of directing a football team down the field, you are directing your investigative team. And not only can you make decisions that could affect your case, more importantly, you could put your undercover officers in serious jeopardy. So it's, you always hold your breath when you have these cases, and it's always good news when not only was nobody injured, but you get results like the Toronto Police announced today with regards to this project. This investigation started back in February. The police had information that somebody online was selling illegal guns. They presented a UC, made contact with this individual, and as a result, charges were laid in July, the end of July, and three people were arrested and charged. We did hear from the police earlier on today, and here are some of the details with regards to what was seized. Let's listen.
9: In addition to the 15 firearms seized, officers recovered more than 1,000 rounds of ammunition, several overcapacity magazines, and an auto sear capable of converting a handgun into a fully automatic weapon. More than $7,000 in Canadian currency and a 2.5 gram gold bar were seized.
8: And those 15 firearms weren't being looked to be purchased by law-abiding people who wanted to go hunting or target practice. As you guys would both know, they would be going into the hands of criminals. So some very good work by the police getting those 15 guns off the street. And we'll move on to the next project. We'll see what happens. I'll send it back to you guys.
4: Thank you very much. Steve Ryan reporting for us outside of police headquarters. Now we are going to be heading live to TTC Transit Control, it seems like. Checking in with Samantha Teesey with the communications team there. Thank you.
10: Andrew. So for our customers this afternoon, if you are going to be traveling over on Line 6 Finch West, we have a bit of a service disruption you should be aware of. There's currently no LRT service between the Milvan, Rumike, and Signet Aero stations because of a collision there. Now, shuttle buses are running to cover any stops missed by those LRT vehicles along the Finch West corridor. Now, looking over at our service routes over in the east, and we are seeing a construction project that is impacting service over on the 43 Kennedy route. So our southbound buses are running along Milliken Boulevard between Passmore and McNichol because of a ongoing water main break work going on there. So if you are traveling along Finch or using our 43 Kennedy route, make sure to leave yourself a few extra minutes of travel time as that it will impact your travel. But other than that, things are looking good underground on our subway system. We're not seeing any delays underground on lines 1 through 4, and as well as line 5, Eglinton. Now that's it from us over at Transit Control. I'll send it back to you both.
4: Thanks for me. Thank you very much, Samantha TC with the TTC. Oh, Bakari, it's less than 2 months before 2 months. I've been waiting 2 months.
11: Hours.
4: Listen, I always tell you when we're off the air, time is meaningless, except when you have a clock in the corner. But you know what? We got less than 2 hours now before the Toronto Maple Leafs start their season against those dreaded Montreal Canadiens with CTV's Sean Lethong inside Scotiabank Arena joining us for a preview. Sean.
12: Well, Andrew and Bakari, when it comes to a new Leafs season, Leafs fans have come to know what to expect, except for this year, because it seems like everything is new about this team. Going to the front office, John Chyka, the general manager, is new. Jim Hiller, the head coach, is new. And then you talk about the new faces, starting with goaltender Sergei Bobrovsky, two-time Vezina Trophy winner, Stanley Cup winner. He's going to be in the pipes this year. Then you go to Darren Radish, a defenseman who's known for scoring, put up 20 last year, got 70 points. And then, oh yeah, the first overall draft pick, Gavin McKenna, who will play his first NHL game. And then you talk about the trade that was made just 24 hours ago. Kirill Marchenko coming over from the Columbus Blue Jackets, going the other way, fan favorite Matthew Nyes. So it's a real question mark going into this season. I know fans are excited. Jack Roslovic, who's also a new player, talked about what it's like to play with Marchenko, as did John Chyka making the trade. Here's what they had to say.
13: A unique player, obviously a combination of size and skill, his ability to be a dual threat, make plays and score goals, right shot, honestly balanced out some of the handedness for us, and just gave us different options in the power play and throughout the offensive zone, hopefully. And again, get the top scorer on a team in his prime, be able to lock him up through those prime years, and a number that we think is effective for us. You put that all together, we thought it was a special opportunity.
14: Played with him for a couple of years, so I think his work ethic, off the ice, I think is really impressive. I mentioned that with all the great players. I think he's one of those. I think being in a smaller market, you don't really get the eyes like you guys, you guys can make a decision for yourself, but I believe him. I like him as a guy, and he's off the charts skilled.
12: So Marchenko is expected to be in the lineup tonight, and the Leafs obviously want a much better season than last season, having finished last in the Atlantic Division. But one thing that is unique about what's going on right now, this is probably the first time in a decade that we started one of these stories and not mentioned Auston Matthews and William Nylander until the very end. Fans hoping that they'll be in peak form with the new cast, and the Leafs will be something else. Reporting live, I'm Sean Leathon. Bakari and Andrew, I'll send it back to you.
4: Thanks very much, Sean. We appreciate you.
3: Okay, so Sean Leathon was inside Scotiabank Arena. Right now, let's go outside Scotiabank Arena. This is where we find CP24's Phil Perkins joining us live. Phil, you are the pulse of the fans, the voice. What are you hearing?
15: Well, Bakari, I still can't believe that the NHL season is starting because it's so warm right now. I got the sun blasting my face right now. Still feels like we should be in, you know, watching the Blue Jays in the wild card, but we know that's not happening. So let's talk about the Toronto Maple Leafs in their 777th regular season matchup against those dreaded Montreal Canadiens, a Canadian team that made it all the way to the Eastern Conference Final. I'm now joined by Josh and Axel, who is a seasoned vet of watching Maple Leafs games. But take a look at this jersey he's rocking right now. Got a McKenna jersey, number 92. He's only about like 7 years older than your kid. Crazy. Your expectations for this team are Sean Leathon was inside saying, we don't really know what to expect. It's kind of a reload, not a rebuild. So what do you think of some of the moves, especially the big trade yesterday?
16: Yeah, I mean, the trade yesterday came out of nowhere. We're a huge Matthew Nyes fan in our household, so sad to see him go. But, I mean, obviously got to support the team, and they must see some opportunity with Kravchenko, and we'll see where it takes us.
15: Yeah, we're talking to some ex-players saying, you know, a bit of a distraction, because you spent this whole training camp building the culture, everyone buying in, and now you ship one out, and you got a new guy who's got to learn pretty quick, including tonight.
16: Yeah, I mean, I guess that's hockey, right? You have to adapt to what's given to you, and the top line's going to be expected to perform no matter what. So, I mean, it's exciting times. Obviously, we're here to support Gavin in his first game. But yeah, really excited to see the whole squad.
15: Sorry, what's the plan with you and Axel here? By the way, great name. Is he fired up? Was this, you said this jersey was part of the deal to...
16: Well, he just made his first rep team on Sunday. And so as a reward for all the hard work he put into learning how to skate and playing some hockey, we came to the game tonight and he got himself a jersey. So,
15: congrats, Axel. This is the first step. This is your first, you know, pregame interview. How's it feel to make the rep team? Solid. He's a silent baby face killer. That's what he's about. That's great. So as a dad taking your kid out,

0: Nick Suzuki. So this is going to be a very fun matchup, no doubt. And then, hey, the Leafs get right back at it tomorrow here at Scotiabank, taking on the New York Islanders. So it's all going to be a lot of fun. It's more than just a puck drop. It is an event. We're talking to people from all over the place. We've got father and sons, father, daughters, moms and their kids, people from Nova Scotia celebrating their 30th wedding anniversary, and then also a pair from Scotland soaking it all in. Back to you guys.
1: Okay, live outside of Scotiabank Arena, CP24's Phil Perkins. It's 5:13, 22 degrees, but it feels like 25. This is Live at 5.
2: 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As you can see, the plant there in Hamilton announcing it's laying off hundreds of steel workers there. We'll take you down the 403.
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6: Because that's what heroes do.
2: Welcome back. A park in North York has been renamed after a beloved teacher who taught at the Afrocentric Alternative School.
13: 3, 2, 1.
2: Stella A. Wheeler was known as a devoted and passionate educator and champion of student voices. In 2024, the 64-year-old was found dead in her home in Woodbridge. Her husband was charged in her murder. Today, though, the community came together to rename Brookwell Park in her honor.
14: Ms. Wheeler was an exceptional educator. She, there's a saying that says, you don't tell me who you are, you show me who you are. She walked the walk and she talked the talk. Miss Wheeler was always punctual for work. She was always involved. She always cared about her students. She was always a team player. She had such an effect on the students to the point where if they were going to do something wrong and they saw Miss Wheeler coming, then they just changed their minds.
15: Estella A. Wheeler poured out her love to everyone that she was around, whether it was a parent, a student, a teacher, a friend. Her influence went beyond her immediate presence, creating a lasting, positive impact that was felt throughout the community. She led with empathy and respect. She created an environment where people felt safe to speak up and share diverse perspectives without fear.
16: Estella was known to everybody as someone that they could talk to anytime. Our caretaker loved, she was the first one here every day, and he would go up to see her and have great conversations, meaningful conversations, fun-loving conversations. People would marvel at her because, as I've heard already, she led with intention in every single thing she did. Her work with her children, her conversations with parents, with staff, and the community.
2: City Council first proposed renaming the park in 2024. The recommendation was adopted by North York's Community Council this past July.
1: Hundreds of Canadian steelworkers will soon be out of work. This is due to the U.S. trade war. Yesterday, we learned 350 Stelco workers will be laid off next month. This, the company

0: plans to idle part of its Hamilton plant indefinitely. Canadian steel exports to the U.S. subject to tariffs of up to 50%.
1: It's hard. I got Jill Watt with me. Her husband works in the plant. He could be affected member. It's tough. As you know, people, Christmas is around the corner. People, you know, gotta stop spending, you know, prioritize their income. And that means, you know, local businesses are going to suffer. So the whole community is going to suffer.
2: If the federal and provincial governments got together with the municipal government and maybe invest some money and to upgrade the steel factories here, we could be building good Canadian steel for good Canadian infrastructure products here. It just makes sense.
0: NDP Labour critic Jamie West addressing the Stelco situation at Queen's Park this afternoon.
3: We need a plan today to be implemented today. We called for Doug Ford to recall the legislature to put a plan in place to protect these workers. We can't keep going through this charade of the premier pouring out a bottle of booze and then doing nothing to protect these workers. More has to be done.
0: In 2024, Cleveland Cliffs acquired Stelco Holdings for $3.4 billion. That deal was contingent on the company maintaining the same number of unionized workers for 5 years.
4: The agreement that lowers child care fees in Ontario is being extended. The early learning and child care agreement was set to expire at the end of March. Today, the federal government announcing an additional $12 billion in funding to extend it into 2031. In Ontario, child care fees average right now about $19 a day, capped at $22. The province is committed to maintaining fees at that level until at least June 30th next year. What happens after that, still up for discussion.
5: It doesn't matter where I am, if I'm at Walmart shopping or if I'm in a school, parents were worried, right? Are you going to stabilize these fees, and can you just tell us where we're going to be for the next little bit? And that's what today gives us. It doesn't mean the work is done. It's an acknowledgement that the work has really just begun for us on a program that was undertaken very, very quickly, very successfully. Excuse me, it means a lot to parents.
4: Now, when the program was first launched, it was billed as an initiative to get child care fees to $10 a day.
0: Right now, it's 520, 22 degrees, but it feels like 25. This is Live at 5.
4: The 9th annual Indigenous Legacy Gathering is taking place at Nathan Phillips Square ahead of the National Day for Truth and Reconciliation. We have details coming up.
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0: And the 9th annual Indigenous Legacy Gathering continues today in the heart of the city. The event at Nathan Phillips Square, it started yesterday, runs until tomorrow to mark the National Day for Truth and Reconciliation. The goal is to put a spotlight on the diverse traditions of Indigenous people and honor residential school survivors, their families, and communities. The event includes traditional drumming, dancing, art, and educational workshops. NAMI Res is holding its annual celebration at Hillcrest Park tomorrow morning starting at 10, and it goes until 2 in the afternoon. The peaceful community gathering includes sacred fire, traditional drumming circle, and speeches from Indigenous community members impacted by residential schools. The group says it's open to anyone seeking to honor and better understand the true history of Canada's First Nations, Inuit, and Métis people.
1: It was contained in one of the 94 calls to action from the Truth and Reconciliation Commission. I feel this year the truth is more important than it ever was in the past, simply because there's evidence out there all over the place. If you look at the National Center for Truth and Reconciliation, they have a wealth of information there and evidence of all the awful things which took place. And, you know, we always got to take care of our children. Mm-hmm. They're so special. They're our future. And, you know, why would you jeopardize our future with awful things that have happened in residential schools?
0: And because tomorrow's a federal holiday, that'll mean closures for some businesses and services like passport offices, Canada Post, the Canada Revenue Agency, and Service Canada. They'll all be closed along with banks and other financial institutions. Branches of Toronto Public Library, all of them will be closed. As for what's open, the TTC, GO Transit, and most regional transit services will all run regularly. All schools across the province will be open. Most grocery stores and malls will run on regular hours. LCBOs will open at noon. The beer store and wine rack will also be open. Attractions like the Art Gallery of Ontario, Aga Khan Museum, Casa Loma, and the Royal Ontario Museum will be open. The main observation level at the CN Tower, that's going to open later, starting at 4 o'clock in the afternoon.
4: Some developing news in the arts and culture sector. The Phoenix Concert Theater has found a new home in the west end of the old city. And we are taking you right now to the east side of the city on Sherbourne Street, the 35-year-old concert venue that has been sitting here and has been sitting here for so long. The owners confirming on social media today it's submitted plans to the city to relocate to Parkdale Hall on Queen Street West. The Phoenix announced its closure in 2024, but did strike a deal to continue operating on Sherbourne Street until 2026. Both the Phoenix and Parkdale Hall will continue to operate at their existing locations until approvals and construction are completed. If approved, the move would happen after 2027.
0: It's 5:25, 22 degrees. This is Live at 5.
4: And, of course, we can give you some great bird's-eye views and looking this way, a little bit mosquito-eye views from the Hotel X-Can at Toronto Skyline camera. Now, we'll take you to other parts of town when we come back.
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6: An original six matchup to start the season. Ignore the Nick Suzuki jersey on the right hand of your screen. We're here for the Toronto Maple Leafs as they start off their season at Scotiabank Arena. We're live outside and in.
7: And the mayoral frontrunners on the campaign trail announcing their election platforms with less than 4 weeks until Election Day.
6: Tragedy off the 401 on the busiest highway in North America. A rollover ultimately killing a driver. We'll take you there.
7: And three people arrested during an undercover operation where more than a dozen firearms were seized.
6: This is Live at 5.
7: Good evening. I'm Bakari Savage.
6: And I'm Andrew Brennan. Welcome to Live at 5, and thank you, as always, for joining us here. And let's get to your top story. That takes us, well, to hockey, Bakari. The Maple Leafs opening a new season with new hopes against one of their biggest rivals.
8: Matthews scores! Austin Matthews!
6: Toronto taking on Les Canadiens de Montréal at the Scotiabank Arena tonight. Captain Austin Matthews had 13 goals in 10 career opening night games thus far. We'll see if he can make it a little bit higher tonight. The Leafs have plenty of new faces, though, on the roster this season. After missing the playoffs for the first time since 2016 last year, they have first overall pick Gavin McKenna in a sweater and defenseman Darren Radish.
9: There's a lot of speed, a lot of smarts, and like you know, there's a lot of older guys in the league who know how to play, who've been around for a while, so I think we're all just excited to, you know, get out there after, you know, a couple weeks at camp. We're all excited to go to work here tonight.
10: It's exciting. I mean, it's going to be fun to get out there and compete for real, and yeah, it's been a long grind, but getting out there and playing next to Jake and just getting in that familiar territory again is going to be great.
6: Speaking of new faces, the Leafs did acquire Kirill Marchenko from the Columbus Blue Jackets in a six-player trade announced yesterday. That 26-year-old has 27 goals in the last season, 67 points in his last year with the Blue Jackets. The Leafs also getting a new goalie, Elvis Merzlikins, and forward Miles Wood. The Leafs did send away Matthew Nyes, Steven Lorenz, and goaltender Emil Andre, plus a 2027 second-round pick to Columbus. Now, we did hear also from GM John Chayka about how the trade came together and also what this could mean for Marchenko as they look for a contract extension.
11: I think the most simple way I can put it is, you know, there's a lot of good players in the NHL, very few that can impact winning and can single-handedly, you know, dictate outcomes of games. And we believe that, you know, Kirill is one of those players for us. So, you know, you got to give up quality to get quality, and we gave up some quality people and some quality players, but ultimately, you know, my job is to always make the team as best as possible and not just collect talent, but put together a team that fits.
6: And we actually do know the Leafs signed Marchenko to a six-year contract extension already, but, well, that's enough about the numbers. Really, hockey's about the feeling, right, Bakari? And someone who knows the feels of hockey very well is our own Phil Perkins outside Scotiabank Arena, getting reaction to this new season on the way in barely an hour and a half, Phil.
3: Yeah, Andrew Beccari, you know, it's funny. I've been going to a lot of home openers, season openers for the Toronto Maple Leafs. It normally follows a playoff push where maybe they lose in heartbreaking fashion or showed a lot of grit. This time, it's a little bit more subdued. There's really just people just actually shout out to Leaf Nation. They're showing up early to get into Scotiabank Arena. But they're following a year where they were absolutely a horrible watch. They did not make the playoffs for the first time in 10 years. But they're here to cheer on multiple things. New players, the first overall pick, Gavin McKenna, you mentioned him. A lot of promise there. And also the return of Auston Matthews, Willie Nylander, John Tavares. They're all here as well to show their talents to the Leafs faithful. Hello, friends. Come on down. I saw this guy talking about Leafs faithful. You were here yesterday. Did you forget the game was today, or what was going on?
12: Oh, no, I just went by to see what was happening, to see if anything was new.
3: Yeah, and so there are a lot of new faces. So how are you framing this season? What would a successful season be like to you for these Leafs?
12: Honestly, I think as long as they play together and no bad plays, everything goes fine, that's all that matters.
3: So what's your sign say? What does it say? Show me the sign. Whoa! Wow, look at that. Very, very safe by the bell vibes to it. You got McKenna, Bobrovsky. Let's show me the real sign. Yes, we got this. Show me this.
13: Look at a real sign here. How do you guys feel about that one?
3: How do you feel about, no more Mr. Nyes guy.
13: First it was Marner, now it's Nyes. Where does everyone go? Not here.
3: Not here. Toronto. What does it say about the Toronto market? Why are we scaring away all this talent?
13: You know what? I've been walking around all day as a Montreal fan here, showing people this sign. Toronto fans laugh at it. That's what you guys do. You laugh at the team. You laugh at the jokes. There's no soul. There's no pushback. It's on the ice. It's in the stands. It's in your city.
3: Oh, I like walk-off for the Montreal. How do you feel about that, Canadiens fans? You like that? Is he lying? Is he lying? There's no soul with this team?
13: No, he's completely right. This team's horrible.
3: You feel all the hype that people are talking about with all these new additions, you think it's all for naught?
14: They're not going to make the playoffs again. So.
3: Really? How do you think you guys going to build on your Eastern Conference final appearance?
13: Yeah, we're going to win the cup.
3: You feel it?
13: Yeah.
3: I think Canada needs someone to win the cup. You think you guys are the ones?
14: Well, we're the next team that's going to win, but I don't know if it's this year, but hopefully.
3: How did you guys become Habs fans?
14: Parents, my dad.
3: Nice. Is that?
14: Same thing, we're brothers, so.
3: What?
15: Got the full matching outfits.
3: So. Oh, wow, you got to say, you got Suzuki? Oh, really? Okay.
14: Caulfield.
3: Oh, okay. Oh, he's a stud.
14: Better than Matthews. 10 times better than Matthews.
3: All right, we'll see. It's going to be quite the matchup between these two teams. Again, the 777th regular season matchup between these two squads. Yeah, lucky number 7 for which team, we'll have to find out. But that one fan, passionate about his distaste for the city of Toronto. We need that. We need more rivalries, Beccari and Andrew. And Andrew, I know you worked in Montreal for a while. Are you a Habs fan now, like adopted? Because, sneaky, I'm kind of a Ticats fan because I worked in Hamilton for so long.
6: Montreal for over 10 years. What I'll say is I love both of these teams. I want the Leafs to win a cup. My dad played for St. Mike's as a kid, and he taught me when looking at how the Habs play hockey, it's really lovely how to watch them play how they play. But listen, guys, it's hockey. Let's not get into any fights off the ice. Everyone, let's go home safe. Phil, you're doing a great job out there keeping everyone apprised. Good job, Dave.
3: I'll try. I'll do my best. Arda's coming. She's going to be at the bar. She's ordering wings. We'll be out here. It's going to be good fun. Back to you guys.
6: Only good fun. That's all we're asking for. Everyone, enjoy the game. Thank you, Phil.
16: All right, it's just after 5:30. Let's head live to the CTC Transit Control Center to check in with Senior Communications Advisor Samantha TC. Samantha, what updates do you have for us?
17: Going into this 5 o'clock hour. So we did have that earlier delay over on line 6 Finch West, like I reported before, but I'm happy to report now that things are moving well. Service has resumed along line 6 Finch West, so it should be a smooth commute for you over there. Now looking over at our subway system, we are seeing a delay impacting customers on both line 1 and line 2. First off, on line 1, there's no service between the St. Clair West and St. George stations because of a security incident at Spadina Station. Now, that incident is impacting service also along Line 2. So because of that, there's no service between the St. George and Ossington Station. So if you are going to be traveling in those sections of Line 1 and 2, make sure to leave yourself a few extra minutes of travel time there. Now, looking over at our service routes over in the east end, our 43 Kennedy southbound buses are running along Milliken Boulevard between Passmore and McNichol, while construction crews attend to a water main break along Kennedy. Now, looking at service a little later tonight, we have two disruptions over on Line 1 that you should be aware of that are planned for this evening. So First off, over on the western portion of Line 1, this will start at 11 p.m. There will be limited service between our Vaughan Metropolitan Center and Finch West stations. While some track work goes on there, so trains will be running on one single set of tracks, which means you will feel about 15-minute delays when traveling through that section of Line 1. Now, closer to the downtown core, the second closure that we do have going on tonight, that will start up at midnight between the St. Clair and College stations for track work going on over in that section. Now, shuttle buses will run to replace subway service through that area, and regular service will start up on the entire line tomorrow morning at around 6 a.m. Now, that's it from us over at Transit Control. I'll send it back to you both.
16: All right, Senior Communications Advisor Samantha TC with the TTC update. Well, the driver of a concrete truck has died after a rollover in Scarborough. Chopper 24 flying over the scene. This is on the Kennedy ramp to the eastbound 401. The truck flipped over. It was right around 10:30 this morning, causing the drum to completely detach from the vehicle. The male driver had to be extricated and was transported to a trauma center with life-threatening injuries. That's where he later died. The ramp, it's still closed for the investigation and cleanup.
6: Now, police revealing details today on a gun trafficking investigation that they called Project Play Fight, but certainly nothing involving play here. Our own crime analyst, Steve Ryan, joining us live with the details from outside Police HQ. Steve, what can you tell us about what police were doing here?
15: Well, I can tell you that firearms investigations are difficult investigations because oftentimes you need a criminal code search warrant to search and seize those guns. I mean, there are the exceptions, of course, incident to arrest. An officer can search the surrounding area of a person incident to arrest, and if they find a gun, well, you know, that's a good day. Or a circumstance where it's exigent circumstances, meaning that if somebody says to the police, hello, that guy put a gun in his car, I saw the gun go in the car, or I saw him put the gun in his waistband, well, then the police can search without a warrant. But other than those two real exceptions, most police work done when it comes to firearms investigations has to do with projects, covert projects, a lot of intel gathering, a lot of sharing of information, and you get the success like we heard about today. So this project was very successful. The police made an announcement today with regards to the amount of arrests, how many guns were seized, how much ammunition was seized. I'll talk about those numbers on the other side of this clip, but first let's hear from the inspector who will describe how this whole thing unfolded. Here's more.
18: The operation began in February 2026 after officers received information that an individual was trafficking firearms through an online platform. Members of the Integrated Gun and Gangs Task Force's Firearms Enforcement Unit launched an undercover operation and began communicating online with the individual. Officers were introduced to additional individuals involved in the sale of firearms and provided with a list of firearms available for purchase. What began as an investigation into one individual selling firearms online quickly grew into something much larger.
15: 15 firearms seized, over 1,000 rounds of ammunition, and multiple overcapacity magazines as well. Some very good work. A lot of dangerous guns off the streets. I'll send back to you guys.
6: Thank you very much, CP24 Steve Ryan. Right now it's 5:42, feeling like 25 degrees even in on this late September day. You're watching live at 5.
16: Mayoral candidates were out across the city pitching their election platforms. We're going to hear from the front runners next.
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6: Welcome back. On the mayoralty race news today, mayoral candidate Brad Bradford and Olivia Chow continuing to announce election platforms. Let's start with Bradford in North York this morning, promising to waive municipal land transfer taxes on homes worth $1.1 million or less. Bradford says that would cost the city about $300 million a year and that he'd be willing to use strong mayor powers to get it through council.
25: We think that the municipal water utility, publicly owned, will produce a dividend. So part of that dividend would go to offset this. The other offset is the fact that we're not going to be doing capital from current operating budget to the same degree that the city's been doing it. Last year, I think it was about $175 million that they funded capital projects out of the operating budget. We are going to change and modernize how we pay for infrastructure in the city by financing it over the life cycle of the asset, as opposed to funding it from the operating budget. So $125 million in dividend from the new publicly owned municipal water utility, $175 million dialing back capital from current.
6: As for incumbent Olivia Chow, she pledged more support for seniors during a news conference in Midtown. Also, Chow was saying if reelected, she would increase homemaking services and health clinics, including mobile services to support my thousand of Toronto seniors. Chow then asked as well about Bradford's promise to waive the land transfer tax.
26: I will not slash public services people relied on. I am focusing on making life more affordable and certainly making life so much more healthier and connected for seniors and living well. That's my focus. And I just imagining the multi-millions it will cost. Some service has to be cut, and I don't know what.
6: Mayoral candidate Chris Alexander says that Bradford's campaign promise will leave the city in a worse financial position.
27: Well, first, it's not much of a tax break because it only affects a very small group of people who would be selling their homes. Secondly, promise combined with yesterday's promise on water, combined with his other promises on edge barriers, police, etc., mean that he's putting the city probably, by our calculations, $1.3, $1.4 billion further into the hole at a time when we're starting the budget process $1.4 billion short. So he's doubling the initial deficit for 2027. I think it's irresponsible.
6: The Toronto Regional Real Estate Board says it would welcome the promise if done by Bradford, and if he's elected, would be able to follow through with that commitment too.
28: We understand the city's need for revenue tools. This is one of those that we feel by reducing slash eliminating it, it opens up as we've mentioned, not just the ability for more people to get into the housing market, which in effect opens up different revenue tools for the city, but the economic stimulus of every single purchase somebody makes, research has shown that that impacts the economy by around $100,000 per household as well, which obviously has revenue implications for the city.
6: Election Day is coming up quick on October 26th. Information about the three leading candidates, Olivia Chow, Brad Bradford, and Chris Alexander, and also other information can be found at cp24.com.
16: And a park in North York has been renamed after a beloved teacher who taught at the Afrocentric Alternative School.
5: 3, 2, 1.
16: Asela Wheeler was known as a devoted and passionate educator and champion of student voices. In 2024, the 64-year-old was found dead in her home in Woodbridge. Her husband was charged in her murder. And today, the community came together to rename Brookwell Park in her honor.
7: Ms. Wheeler was an exceptional educator. There's a saying that says, you don't tell me who you are, you show me who you are. She walked the walk and she talked the talk. Ms. Wheeler was always punctual for work. She was always involved. She always cared about her students. She was always a team player. She had such an effect on the students to the point where if they were going to do something wrong and they saw Ms. Wheeler coming, then they just changed their minds.
8: This park in its beauty will forever be a place that will touch so many people in different ways. Where families will go on walks, children will play and grow, trees will bloom and blossoms, butterflies will dance in the sky, laughter will be heard in the wind, a place for community to gather, where love can be felt, and Estella A. Wheeler's legacy will live on.
9: Estella had, you know, her huge love for plants, and I had the pleasure of watching staff and students work on the beautiful garden at our school. And everyone's working with love for Estella. Estella has taught us a lot when she was here, and she continues to teach us things about living life to the fullest.
10: Today we give this park a new name and a new spirit. Stella Wheeler was beloved by her family, students, colleagues, and the local community. She had an excellent relationship with students, keeping their interest at heart, inspiring them, and always being available to support them with their studies.
16: Well, City Council first proposed renaming the park in 2024. The recommendation was adopted by North York Community Council this past July.
6: Small businesses in Little Portugal are crying foul after the city removed parking on a stretch of Dundas during the morning and afternoon rush, with merchants now on the strip between Lansdowne and Ossington saying that this decision has led to a drop in business already and is causing serious financial fallout. Before April, people could park vehicles on the north side of Dundas in the morning and south side in the afternoon. The restrictions were put in place to improve streetcar service. Three local business improvement area groups are now requesting the city engage directly with them to identify practical solutions. Right now, 551, 22 degrees, feeling like 25. This is Live at 5.
16: And coming up, a Food Banks Canada ambassador cycling across the country to help address food insecurity. We're going to have his story next.
11: That was a smooth ride.
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13: Eric Payton is an ambassador for Food Banks Canada and is embarking on a grueling fundraising mission. He's cycling across the country over 45 days to help address food insecurity. Payton first did the 7,000-kilometer ride over 70 days back-to-back. That was in 2024. That journey raised $50,000 for the Food Banks After the Bell program, which supports kids in need in the summer months.
14: The biggest thing that stands out to me is the amount of volunteers that are out there. This doesn't happen without volunteers, and there are so many volunteers out there behind the scenes, and they're working. Without that, this doesn't happen. But the stories are pretty, you know, they tug at your heartstrings. Like I heard one yesterday about a 9 and 11-year-old went into the food bank on behalf of their family. They show their report card to say that, yes, we're from this area. And it's like 9 and 11-year-olds shouldn't have to do that, right, for food, looking for food. So they needed food. There's a lot of stories out there, and they really tug at my heartstrings, and it's very sad. So the fact that kids are going hungry in this country, yeah, I don't like it. So that's why I'm doing this little bit to try and help, to try and raise awareness, and to try and raise funds.
13: Food Banks Canada supports a network of over 5,500 food banks and community organizations serving an estimated 3 million people every year. On its website, you can find Eric's page with more details about his cross-Canada trip and how to donate.
15: The Phoenix Concert Theatre has found a new home in the West End, in Parkdale, in fact. The 35-year-old concert venue announcing through its organizers today that it had submitted plans to the city to relocate to Parkdale Hall on Queen Street West. The Phoenix did announce initially its closure in 2024, but did strike a deal to continue operating on Sherbourne Street until 2026. Of course, that is now. Both the Phoenix and Parkdale Hall will continue to operate at their existing locations until approvals and constructions are completed, and if approved, the move would happen after 2027. I still remember seeing Beirut there about 10 years ago. That was one of the best shows I've ever been to. It is 5:59, 22 degrees outside. You're watching Toronto's Breaking News at CP24.
13: Thank you for watching. News at 6 is next.

0: people.
1: We've had the slowest productivity growth in the developed world for the last 20 years, and some of the slowest wage growth. And that's because our underlying economy has become uncompetitive. So we need to do the hard things, like permitting reforms, so things can get built faster when projects come forward.
2: I've seen this film before. I was the industry minister when Donald Trump came after our sovereignty and our economy. And I can tell you right now, we didn't back down. We didn't blink. It was very clear what our position was going to be. We worked very closely with the senators in the U.S., obviously the administration.
3: My economic plan focuses on creating resilience in those local economies and communities. It will invest in ensuring that new businesses find it easy to come and set up here. Set a goal of being the top three in North America.
4: Online voting for a new leader begins November 9th with the results announced on November 21st.
5: Police in Durham were showing off their new eyes in the sky today.
6: Equipped with advanced technology, including thermal imaging and day and night camera systems, real-time video transmission, high-intensity searchlight, and enhanced situational awareness tools, Air 4 will provide critical aerial intelligence to officers on the ground during rapidly evolving incidents.
5: This is Air 4, the new Airbus H-125 helicopter that will be operated by Durham Police. It's one of five new choppers provided by the province to law enforcement agencies around Ontario. This is not the first chopper for the service. Air 1 has been in operation since the year 2000. Durham Regional Police also operates 12 drones. The service says the new helicopter will be used to locate missing people, track suspects in stolen cars, and support emergency response operations.
4: We have developing news from Parliament Hill this hour, where a Conservative MP is resigning. CTV News has learned Scott Aitchison is stepping down as an MP by the end of the year to pursue other opportunities. He has represented the Parry Sound Muskoka riding in Ontario since 2019 and ran for the Conservative leadership in 2022. CTV News has also learned he informed leader Pierre Poilievre about the decision last week. In addition to Aitchison, Poilievre has lost seven other MPs since last fall.
5: Returning now to the Stelco layoffs in Hamilton. Now, this is a move that will affect hundreds of workers.
4: As CTV's Adrian Gobriel reports, those job losses could spell trouble for the commercial sector as a whole.
7: The mayors of steel towns across Ontario are sharing a dire warning.
8: The hope of the American administration. They want to destroy the Canadian steel market.
9: We are a city that is going to be significantly hit.
7: Stelco Holdings plans to, quote, idle parts of its Hamilton plant and lay off hundreds of workers is only the latest blow to a Canadian industry being squeezed by U.S. tariffs. In December, Sault Ste. Marie's largest employer, Algoma Steel, announced it would lay off roughly 1,000 employees. Today, some are questioning the industry's future.
10: Canada, if we don't make changes, is at risk.
7: In March of 2025, President Trump hit Canada's steel and aluminum sectors with 25% tariffs. In June of that year, he increased it to 50%. Stelco is owned by an Ohio-based company called Cleveland Cliffs. Their CEO, Lorenzo Goncalves, has previously supported Trump's tariffs on Canadian steel and aluminum. Though previously, Goncalves spoke glowingly about entering the Canadian market after Cleveland Cliffs purchased Stelco in 2024.
11: We're in good shape for the future, and that's a good thing for the United States, for Canada, and particularly for Cleveland Cliffs and Stelco.
7: U.S. Census data shows that as recently as 2024, Canada was the leading importer of iron and steel to America, sending $13 billion worth of goods stateside. Though just this week, the Trump administration announced plans for a $15 billion mega steel mill to be built in Iowa.
12: It's the largest plant in America by far.
7: Some Canadian leaders see it as another move to crush the industry north of the border.
8: If the federal government wants a Canadian steel industry to exist beyond the end of this Trump presidency, they need to ensure the stability of Stelco, Dofasco, and Algoma for the future. Otherwise, the mills will be gone.
7: Industry watchers tell CTV News the priority right now is to stabilize existing mills and fast-track nation-building projects that are committed to using Canadian steel.
13: Though any future plans will do little to help the roughly 350 people set to be laid off at Stelco later next week. Adrian Gobriel, CTV News, Hamilton, Ontario.
5: Coming up, it's vaccine season. Flu and COVID-19 shots are now available for high-risk groups. We'll tell you who's eligible and where to get them.
0: And I'm Pat Foran. Coming up on Consumer Alert, after closing its doors 3 years ago, a major retailer is now back in Canada. Bed Bath & Beyond launched its website today with promises of brick-and-mortar stores coming next year. I'll have that story. That's just ahead.
14: Well, it is a more active point of the hurricane season right now. We begin in the Pacific. There's Polo, now a tropical storm. It has moved inland in Mexico. That is Tropical Storm Rachel, which should move away from the shoreline. And Hurricane Nolo is also moving away from Hawaii. So this is good news. Meanwhile, in the Atlantic, Faye is becoming post-tropical. We should say goodbye to that storm soon. And then Tropical Storm Hannah is tracking toward the Azores. We'll take a look at your weather forecast a little closer to home after the break.
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0: Thanks, Michelle and Nathan. 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Many were also stuck with worthless gift cards.
1: What I would like is just to be able to get my money back or spend the amount that I have in the store.
0: Bed Bath & Beyond now has a new Canadian owner, Sleep Country Canada. The company launched its online business, which is now up and running. It says it plans to open brick-and-mortar stores next year. In a news release, Bed Bath & Beyond said, now Canadian-owned and led, the brand returns with a reimagined vision built specifically for the Canadian market.
2: It's nice to see a Canadian company, you know, kind of pulling itself back up and launching the brand in Canada.
0: The company has also been brought back in the U.S., but under different ownership. It was known for having coupons and discounts, but they were so effective some customers never wanted to pay full price. The store launches with 6,000 products from over 80 brands. At a time of economic friction with the U.S., being a Canadian company could help.
2: Canadians, I think, are trying to buy from other Canadian companies where possible. So this might be a little bit of a tailwind for them, too, in this case.
0: The store is hopeful it can bring back old customers and find new ones, including those who used to shop at now closed Hudson's Bay stores. With home sales down and consumers watching their money, Bruce Winder says it makes sense to start selling online and then see what happens.
2: Smart to sort of always try online, see what happens, learn from it, and then, you know, open a store if things look good, learn from that, and then slowly but surely, you know, expand it to the right number.
0: The company told CTV News its brick and mortar stores are expected to open across Canada in late 2027, with the number and locations still being determined. And Bed Bath & Beyond was a favorite store for many Canadians buying goods for the home, but it will now have to win customers back who may have switched over to Amazon, Walmart, and Costco for similar products. On your side, I'm Pat Foran.
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5: All right, back to the forecast. Another cloudy day, but we're still comfortable and steady over the past few days.
4: I think the back half of this day delivered just with the beautiful sunset now. And yeah, the sun did come out and there's more tomorrow and more really nice temperatures for, you know, the very end of September, the last day.
6: Yeah.
4: Is tomorrow October?
6: Tomorrow is the final day of September. Yeah. October arrives on Thursday and that too is going to be a pretty warm day. But the first weekend of October, if you're waiting for some cooler temperatures, I know many are ready for it to feel a little fresher, a little cooler out there. The weekend looks good for that. But ahead of it, we will be feeling some humidity into the day tomorrow. We've also got some rain in the forecast. But hey, here's another sign of fall. The fall colors, we're starting to see them even in parts of the GTA. This is Rouge National Park. Our CTV News chopper captured those vibrant reds and oranges already starting to appear in this part of the GTA. And you can bet over the next couple of weeks, we'll be seeing a lot more of this. Oh, it is so stunning. I'm looking forward to those drives on the Don Valley Parkway when you can enjoy beautiful colors like these. Let's begin with a look at the satellite and radar, because right now we see some further clearing. Yes, that cloudiness stuck around for a good portion of the afternoon, but nice to see the sun. It finally made an appearance downtown Toronto not too long ago, about an hour, 2 hours ago. This is what we're watching for as the week goes on. We need some rain. Last time we had measurable precipitation was September 17th, so it will have been about 2 weeks, and it looks like it's coming. At the very least, some scattered showers, but widespread wet weather, so many areas are likely to be impacted. Wednesday daytime is dry. Overnight and into Thursday, we're likely to get into a few showers. This is what it looks like waking up on Thursday morning. We'll get into some periods of rain. And then for the afternoon, a bit of a dry period once again. Then we get into the steadier rain as we move through the overnight and into early Friday morning. Waking up Friday, yeah, you'll want the umbrella, but it doesn't look like you're going to need it all day long. In fact, by about the noon hour, we will have cleared out quite nicely. And the second half of Friday looks very pleasant. As far as rainfall amounts, these numbers are likely to change as the system continues to develop. But again, measurable rain after so little of it throughout the month of September, maybe 30 millimeters possible with this incoming round. It's 20 degrees right now. It's been a little humid today. Likely going to notice the humidity even more so tomorrow. Nice night to head to a patio. I like those heated patios at this time of year, but hey, enjoy this while we have it. Temperatures in the upper teens through the late evening, eventually falling to a low of about 11 degrees. Early tomorrow morning is when we'll feel it at its coolest. Daytime highs for the afternoon, once again, back in the low 20s. For us in Toronto, 23 degrees is going to feel more like 27. So yes, this is warm for the end of September. And here's your 7-day forecast. So a few different things to talk about here. There's the first day of October, 25 degrees on Thursday. But yes, it is an unsettled day. These showers on Friday, again, are for the early morning. Second half of the day is looking quite nice. And then look at the temperature trend difference as we head into the weekend. We're talking highs in the teens, loads of sunshine for Saturday. It's going to be a fabulous day for spending time outside. And here's a significant change. Monday and Tuesday's forecast daytime highs, only 14 degrees. That's the weather for now. Michelle, back to you.
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0: ocean is dangerous. So what options does that leave you? Help me! You gonna just accept your fate?
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4: We are already looking ahead to the weekend, and the first one of October looks like it will be a good one. Plan on temperatures that are a little cooler, along with loads of sunshine, especially Saturday. Stay with us. Another look at your 7-day forecast is just ahead.
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15: New report looks at how many jobs could be lost if Alberta decides to separate from Canada. BNN Bloomberg's Mirella Fernandez has the details.
16: The report was commissioned by the Calgary Chamber of Commerce, and the author says between 44 and 69,000 jobs could be lost just in Calgary. The report looks at changes in trade costs, which it estimates would rise with new customs and regulations to be determined. About 360,000 jobs in Calgary are connected to trade. Now, it also looked at how paying for federal services like defense would affect Alberta's budget. And it pegged a possible annual shortfall of up to $9 billion. Gross domestic product, or the country's output, was unchanged in July compared to June. StatsCan says there were declines in retail and wholesale trade, but they were offset by increases in construction and utilities. A new hospital being built in Ontario lifted construction, and a heat wave in July drove demand for power higher. Bed Bath & Beyond back in Canada, at least online. Sleep Country bought the Canadian right to the brand a year ago. The company filed for creditor protection here in 2023, shuttering 65 stores. Sleep Country aims to start reopening stores next year. Here are the closing numbers for the day. The Canadian dollar is down to 70.50 U.S. West Texas Intermediate down to $89.38 U.S. a barrel. Western Canadian Select is up to 67.59, and the TSX lost 29 points today. Those are your business headlines. I'm Mirella Fernandez.
17: Disney is once again downsizing. Reports say a few hundred employees were laid off from the company today. It's the fourth such layoff at Disney this year. 1,000 positions were cut in April and several hundred more in July. Today's cuts are reportedly said to impact workers in areas like tech and HR. Disney currently employs more than 200,000 people.
15: As we mentioned at the top of the broadcast, the puck drops on another NHL season tonight. And aside from the Leafs Canadiens, there's another all-Canadian matchup.
18: The players are in charge of this. I'm going to try to help them, and that's my job here totally, is to support them and help them interact with them and push them.
15: The Edmonton Oilers are hoping new coach Mike Babcock can finally help them win another Stanley Cup. Babcock's hiring is just one of a few controversial moves the team made this offseason. They also signed forward Alex Fromentin, who was one of five players from Canada's 2018 World Junior team who was charged and later acquitted of sexual assault. The Oilers host the Vancouver Canucks to open the season.
17: And the Jays may not be involved, but postseason baseball gets underway today. The Philadelphia Phillies are in Atlanta to take on the Braves with first pitch set for 2 o'clock. Then the Chicago White Sox take on the Astros in Houston. After that, there's an American League East matchup between the Yankees and Red Sox. The nightcap sees the Chicago Cubs in San Diego to play the Padres.
15: Just ahead, symbolic color, style, and fashion. We take a walk on the runway of resilience, where Indigenous culture is seen, heard, and celebrated.
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0: Well, the Leafs are facing off against the Canadiens in tonight's season opener. We are live at Scotiabank Arena. We're going to be joined by Phil Perkins with reaction as the game gets underway this hour. And the mayoral frontrunners, they were on the campaign trail announcing their platforms with less than 4 weeks until Election Day. An iconic Toronto venue, the Phoenix Concert Theatre, announcing today they're going to be moving to the city's West End. We'll speak with owner Lisa Zbytniew just ahead. At 7 o'clock, 20 degrees, but feels more like 23. This is Toronto's breaking news, CP24. Good evening. I'm Bakari Savage. We begin with breaking news out of Mississauga. This is where a person has died after being hit by a vehicle. It happened just after 6 o'clock this evening near Winston Churchill Boulevard and Dundas Street. Peel police say a pedestrian was hit and pronounced dead at the scene. There's no word on if the vehicle involved did stay at the scene. Roads have been closed in the area as the investigation continues. Stay with CP24 for the latest on this developing story as we have a crew on route. Well, the Maple Leafs, they're opening a new season right now. The game getting going at 7 o'clock against one of their biggest rivals. CP24's Phil Perkins is live at Scotiabank Arena with everything that we need to know about tonight's challenge and what he's heard from fans who's lined up hours today. Phil.
1: Hey there, Bakari. Yes, okay, so here joined by some of our friends here who are not going to the game, but it's okay. The next best thing, Real Sports just across the way here. Fellas, you got your jersey on? Anyone wearing Gavin? You got a Gavin McKenna. So you got 92, not 72, so you waited. So yeah, what does he represent for this squad?
2: Oh, the Leafs are here to win. Stanley Cup's coming back to Toronto this year. Yeah. Let's go.
1: This year?
2: Yes, 2027. 150%.
1: 150%, sir. You got, who you got? You got Tavares. Okay, I dig it. How do you feel about this squad? You guys still got the same core dudes, minus Mitch Marner. And then you got some solid role players. Sergei Bobrovsky between the pipes. And, of course, Gavin McKenna.
3: It's awesome. It really is. I mean, looking at all these free agent additions through the offseason, I mean, I just love all the depth that they're grabbing, and I really think that Chayko was able to put together a really, really good squad, and I'm so excited to see these guys play. I haven't been this excited since probably we drafted Matthews.
1: Really?
3: Yeah.
1: They didn't make the playoffs, and this year you're like, oh, we're back.
3: Everybody's been doubting us. I mean, like, I know it's the same old Leafs every year, you know, first round, and then they're gone or whatever. I mean, recently it's been second round, but I just think, I don't know. This year, I don't know. I feel something different. I normally don't. I feel something different this year.
1: I mean, John Chyka's been managing Wendy's. He's cooking now, guys. How you feeling about the Leafs?
4: Honestly, with the addition of Gavin McKenna, he's part of our generation. We're the same age as him.
1: So, wow, 18, eh?
4: Yeah, that's us. So, you know what? Like, we really want to see him succeed and help the team win. Yeah. That's the biggest thing.
1: What's a successful season for Gavin McKenna?
4: Play as good as Matthews.
1: Matthews had, were you guys alive like 10 years ago? So I don't know, you guys like 12? Or no, you were. Four goals in his first game. So they're just asking me the pregame, Gavin McKenna, can he do five?
3: If he does, it will be just ecstatic, like unbelievable. And
1: instant jersey purchase?
4: Instantly. Yeah. Right
3: have
4: away.
3: To, might have to. Yeah,
4: buy another one.
1: Yeah, buy another. Get it in white. Okay, fellas, thanks so much. I won't let you miss out on your reservations. Take care. Bakari, puck drop is about to happen in a couple minutes. You would think, hopefully, they show it on the big screen. Normally, they have the big tailgate. That is not happening. I just talked to some people like King of Leafs Nation. Normally, these people show up waiting for a tailgate, a party, free giveaways. That's not happening this year. All the action's inside. Back to you.
0: Okay, coming to us live outside of Scotiabank Arena, CP24 is Phil Perkins. And turning to the municipal election and a big campaign promise today from one of the top candidates for mayor. Brad Bradford says he would eliminate the land transfer tax on homes under $1.1 million, but some are questioning what city services would have to be cut to pay for such a promise. CTV's Janice Golding has more.
5: A massive campaign promise by mayoral candidate Brad Bradford.
6: This is the biggest affordability pledge that anyone's going to get this entire election.
5: Bradford announcing that if elected, he'd waive the municipal land transfer tax on the first $1.1 million of the value of homes purchased in Toronto.
6: This tax break is for people who are going to live in the home that they buy. Full stop.
5: Bradford says the move would save home buyers around $18,000 on a $1.1 million principal residence, although they'd still be on the hook for the provincial land transfer tax, which is roughly the same.
7: By our count and with our data, there's over 15,000 homes on an annual basis that would be impacted.
5: The Toronto Regional Real Estate Board says they'd welcome a cut, saying the land transfer tax is one of the most overused municipal revenue tools, adding that this will increase home affordability.
7: There's actually been research done by the C.D. Howe Institute that just the municipal land transfer tax alone has an impact on up to 16% of home buying purchases.
5: In his announcement today, Bradford also said he'd expand the first-time home buyers rebate.
8: Councillor Bradford will say anything during election time.
5: At her own news conference, however, incumbent Olivia Chow accused Bradford of political pandering and questioned how the city could afford the tax cut.
8: Finding those multi-million dollars of funding means that service has to be cut. I will not slash public services people relied on.
5: Mayoral candidate Chris Alexander echoing Chow's accusations.
9: That promise combined with yesterday's promise on water, combined with his other promises on edge barriers, police, etc., mean that he's putting the city probably, by our calculations, $1.3, $1.4 billion further into the hole.
5: Alexander adding that while he too wants to reduce the land transfer tax, Bradford's proposal is not the way to do it.
9: He's doubling the initial deficit for 2027. I think it's irresponsible.
5: Bradford says if approved, not one city service will be cut, saying a plan to make Toronto Water a public utility would help finance the plan. Janice Golding, CTV News.
0: Well, small businesses in Little Portugal are crying foul. This is after the city implemented rush hour parking restrictions on a stretch of Dundas Street. So merchants between Lansdowne and Ossington say the decision has led to a drop in business and it's causing serious financial fallout. So before April, people could park vehicles on the north side of Dundas in the morning and south side in the afternoon. The restrictions were put in place to improve streetcar service. Well, three local business improvement area groups, they're requesting that the city engage directly with them to identify practical solutions. Okay, the Phoenix Concert Theater has found a new home in the city's West End. The 35-year-old concert venue wrote on social media today that it has submitted plans to the city to relocate to Parkdale Hall on Queen Street West. The Phoenix announcing its closure in 2024, but striking a deal to continue operating on Sherbourne until 2026. Now, for more on this, I'm joined by the owner of the historic venue, Lisa Zbytniu. Lisa, thank you very much for joining us this evening. Can you take a minute to address the memories that people have? Because that's all I'm hearing about right now.
10: Well, it's 35 years of memories, and those people that date back further, it was the Phoenix, the Diamond Club. A lot of people attended a lot of shows when it was the Diamond, and then you go way back, and it was the German Harmony Club. So it's been an entertainment venue for 7 decades. So lots of memories spanning bands like the Rolling Stones and Bob Dylan and David Bowie, right up to current day with Billie Eilish and Sabrina Carpenter, Post Malone. So it's strikes in the memories of, I'd say, at least three generations at this point.
0: So with that in mind, what do you want people to know about this move and, you know, the thought behind it? What all had to go into this?
10: Well, we were aware some time ago about the development of the property, which, like a lot of development in the city, has been slowed. And so as early as, well, even prior to January 2024, we've been combing the city looking for an appropriate replacement. And you know, it's not that we were specifically looking at a different part of the city. We were mostly looking for 20,000 square feet with 30-foot high ceilings and parking and a place to put a bus. So just not a lot of options in a city that's got this much going on. So when we landed on Parkdale Hall, and it has been a very long-term discussion with the owners of Parkdale, it really dovetailed into a beautiful story whereby we have all this history and legacy and heritage. Parkdale Hall, a lot of people don't know, dates back to 1920. The architect of Parkdale Hall, when it was Parkdale Theater, actually designed the Danforth Theater, which is now the Danforth Music Hall. And the current owner several years ago just kind of popped through the drop ceilings and we found the original molding of this beautiful old theater that still exists at the property today. And that's when I realized, okay, if we're going to make a move out of a building with, you know, such significant history and heritage, why not find a home with another building with such significant impact and legacy?
0: Is there anything in particular you would like to take a moment to address?
10: You know, I'd like to make sure that people understand that we are still open through 2027. The landlord at the 410 Sherburn has afforded us the time to make this transition seamless. So by no means are we saying goodbye yet. And we definitely want to make sure that she gets the send-off she deserves before we move on. But ultimately, you know, a venue is about the people, the fans, the musicians, the artists. You know, the bricks and mortar is important, but we're going to make a move that is going to continue over the long term to have real significance in the music community and the general overall community. So it's a move from east to west, but it's very much going to continue to be a venue with all the right stuff in terms of supporting emerging artists, supporting Canadian artists, and, you know, also welcoming some bigger artists that are, you know, wanting to get into a smaller venue and do an underplay like we've seen in the past with artists like Sting and Green Day and many, many thousands of others.
0: Okay. Speaking about the Phoenix, Lisa is a bit new. Thank you very much for your time this evening.
10: All right. Hope to see you there. Bye-bye. Yes.
0: Right now it's 7:12, 19 degrees, but it feels like 22. This is Toronto's breaking news, CP24. We'll have a look at Toronto's top stories next.

0: My name is Mike Matlevich, and I'm running for mayor of Mississauga. Some campaigns are built on slogans. Mine's built on the hard problems of crime, affordability, joblessness, and poverty. These are the issues that keep families up at night, and these are the issues that politicians step around. I spent 34 years with the Toronto Police Service solving the hard problems. That is what I'll bring to the mayor's chair. Cheers.
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0: Here's some of the top stories we're following this evening. Three people, they've been arrested during an undercover operation where more than a dozen firearms were seized. And a cement truck driver dead after his vehicle rolled over on Highway 401 at the Kennedy Ramp. Well, two people, they've been charged with murder and a fatal shooting in Vaughan. Those details are coming up. And stay with CP24 for more on these stories and for further details, head to CP24.com and the CP24 app. The driver of a concrete truck, rather, has died after a rollover in Scarborough. Chopper 24 flying over the scene on Kennedy Road ramp to the eastbound 401. The truck flipping over around 10:30 this morning, causing the drum to completely detach from the vehicle. The male driver had to be extricated and was transported to a trauma center with life-threatening injuries. That's where he later died. Well, three people are in custody and more than a dozen firearms seized in a police investigation dubbed Project Playfight. The six-month operation started in February. That's when police got a tip about a person trafficking guns through an online platform. An undercover operation was launched and officers were led to other individuals allegedly involved in the sale of firearms. Search warrants were carried out over the summer, leading to the arrests and the seizure of weapons, ammunition, and cash.
1: In addition to the 15 firearms seized, officers recovered more than 1,000 rounds of ammunition, several overcapacity magazines, and an auto sear capable of converting a handgun into a fully automatic weapon. More than $7,000 in Canadian currency and a 2.5 gram gold bar were seized.
0: And three Toronto men are facing a combined 45 charges. A veteran OPP officer is accused of possessing and accessing child sexual abuse material. 54-year-old Sergeant Chris Weiss facing allegations of possessing child pornography dating back to 2018. He's described by the OPP as a team leader with the Underwater Search and Recovery Unit working out of Orillia. He was arrested September 8th in Allison, but the charges were not announced for more than 2 weeks after Weiss was granted bail and released to a surety. The OPP say Weiss has been off work on a paid leave that's unrelated to the charges, and it's not clear when that leave began. Well, two people are charged with murder and a fatal shooting in Vaughan a year ago. On August 27th of last year, police were called to a business near Jane and Langstaff. 41-year-old Devane Donald Francis was found with gunshot wounds and pronounced dead on the scene. Today, we learned that two people have been arrested, 40-year-old Daniel Farron and 41-year-old Sherry Donovan, charged with first-degree murder. Police also searched a residence in the Niagara region, seizing 9 guns, ammunition, cocaine, meth, and ketamine. Farron is also facing drug trafficking charges. Two other suspects are being sought. Well, multiple London police officers are under investigation. This is over a video posted online appearing to show alcohol and unsafe storage of a gun following the funeral for Toronto Police Constable Mark Panizzato. London's chief says he asked Toronto police to open a criminal investigation into the handling and storage of the firearm related to the alleged incident in Toronto in late June. One senior officer with London police has already been suspended with pay. Well, hundreds of Canadian steel workers will soon be out of work due to the U.S. trade war. Yesterday, we learned 350 Stelco workers will be laid off next month. That's the company plans to idle part of its Hamilton plant indefinitely. Canadian steel exports to the U.S. are subject to tariffs of up to 50%.
2: It's hard. It's I got Jill Watt with me. Her husband works in the plant. He could be affected member. It's tough. As you know, people, Christmas is around the corner. People, you know, got to stop spending, you know, prioritize their income. And that means, you know, local businesses are going to suffer. So the whole community is going to suffer.
3: If the federal and provincial governments got together with the municipal government and maybe invest some money and to upgrade the steel factories here, we could be building good Canadian steel for good Canadian infrastructure products here. It just makes sense.
0: NDP labor critic Jamie West addressing the Stelco situation at Queen's Park this afternoon.
4: We need a plan today to be implemented today. We called for Doug Ford, we called the legislature to put a plan in place to protect these workers. We can't keep going through this charade of the premier pouring out a bottle of booze and then doing nothing to protect these workers. More has to be done.
0: Well, in 2024, Cleveland Cliffs acquired Stelco Holdings for $3.4 billion. That deal was contingent upon the company maintaining the same number of unionized workers for 5 years. Right now, 719, 19 degrees. This is Toronto's breaking news, CP24. The 9th annual Indigenous Legacy Gathering is taking place at Nathan Phillips Square ahead of National Day for Truth and Reconciliation.

0: your lunch game at Big M in Pickering, you'll get a taste of old school drive-in dining with the classic favorites that have stood the test of time. Let's check it out. The burgers are made fresh to order with juicy patties, crisp toppings, and all the fixings piled onto a soft bun. Exactly what you want when a burger craving hits. Add a side of golden fries and a classic milkshake, and you've got the kind of satisfying old school lunch that makes you want to come back for more. Tell me a little bit about the history of this restaurant and how it's become such a go-to institution in this community.
1: Yeah, well, the Big M actually opened up in 1965. So over the years, there's been generations of people that have grown up eating it, and they bring their kids now. A lot of first dates, a lot of first jobs have been here at the Big M. So it's really important to have something like this in the community, and we appreciate being a part of it. We all really take pride in what we do, and this is a loud, you know, place for people to come and have a good time. Hey! Out there it might be 2026, but in here, it's 1965
0: every day. I love that.
1: The staple here has always actually been our steak on a Kaiser. That's Ted's famous steak. It's AAA steak. We cut it here, we marinate it here in-house. 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We marinate it the same way we have been for the past 60 years, and it's got our homemade vinaigrette dressing, which is like a garlic lemon with a hint of oregano. It's very special. People love that dressing. They asked me to take it home and bottle it. 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
1: One thing I'll tell you, when you come to the Big M, you'll never leave hungry.
0: No.
1: We guarantee that.
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2: 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Bye.
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11: And the 9th Annual Indigenous Legacy Gathering continues today in the heart of the city. The event at Nathan Field Square, it started yesterday. It runs until tomorrow to mark the National Day for Truth and Reconciliation. The goal is to put a spotlight on the diverse traditions of Indigenous peoples and honor residential school survivors, their families, and communities. The event includes traditional drumming, dancing, art, and educational workshops. And because tomorrow is a federal holiday, it'll mean closures for some businesses and services, passport offices, Canada Post, the Canada Revenue Agency, and Service Canada will be closed, as well as banks and other financial institutions. All branches for the Toronto Public Library will be closed. And as for what's open, TTC, GO Transit, and most regional transit services will run regularly. All schools across the province will be open. Most grocery stores and malls will run on regular hours. LCBOs, they'll open at noon. The beer store and wine rack will also be open. Attractions like the Art Gallery of Ontario, Aga Khan Museum, Casa Loma, and the Royal Ontario Museum will be open. The main observation level at the CN Tower, that'll open at 4 o'clock in the afternoon, so a little bit later. Right now it's 7:25, 19 degrees, but it feels like 22. This is Toronto's breaking news, CP24. We'll have a look at Toronto's top stories next.

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6: Joy is making wishes with friends. Joy is being in good company. Joy is finding inspiration. Joy is the moments you share. Joy is laughing until you cry. Joy is knowing exactly where you belong. Joy is

0: Well, the Leafs are facing off against the Canadiens in tonight's season opener. We are live at Scotiabank Arena. We're going to be joined by Phil Perkins with reaction as the game gets underway this hour. And the mayoral frontrunners, they were on the campaign trail announcing their platforms with less than 4 weeks until Election Day. An iconic Toronto venue, the Phoenix Concert Theatre, announcing today that they're going to be moving to the city's West End. But now it's 7:30, 19 degrees, but it feels like 22. This is Toronto's breaking news, CP24. Good evening. I'm Bakari Savage. And we began with breaking news out of Mississauga. This is where a person has died after being hit by a vehicle. This happened just after 6 o'clock this evening near Winston Churchill Boulevard in Dundas. Bill police say a pedestrian was hit and pronounced dead at the scene. There's no word on if the vehicle involved did stay at the scene. Roads have been closed in the area as the investigation continues. Stay with CP24 for the latest on this developing story. Well, the Maple Leafs, they're opening a new season right now. The game getting going just about at 7 o'clock, about 31 minutes ago, against one of their biggest rivals. CP24's Phil Perkins is live at Scotiabank Arena with everything that we need to know about tonight's challenge and what he's heard from fans so far. Phil.
1: Hey there, Bakari. Well, I'll tell you what, the Toronto Maple Leafs have just scored the first goal in the NHL season. They already had the Stanley Cup champion Carolina Hurricanes hosting the Florida Panthers. That game is entering the third period. Still no goal. It only took the Leafs 48 seconds to find the back of the net. It is Willie Nylander, who is a ripe 30 years old, finding the back of the net. He getting an assist from Morgan Riley and the new Maple Leaf, Kirill Marchenko, who just got here to Toronto, rocking number 80. And also signing a six-year, $75 million contract. So do not waste any time getting acquainted with his new teammates. It looks like he's going to do just fine. So the Toronto Maple Leafs up 1-0 against the Montreal Canadiens. Here joined by our friends here. We got a Jedi here. He's clearly on the right side. He's got a blue lightsaber cheering on the blue and white. How are you liking the game thus far?
2: Yeah. To be honest, the game has been going really good so far. We got like 1 point on, and
1: I mean, you couldn't find a bigger TV.
2: Yeah. I mean, I hope they make a bigger one.
1: It'd be fun if they made an even bigger TV. That'd be wild. What do you like about the Leafs? Why do you like watching?
2: To be honest, it's really fun. I like watching it. I like watching Matthews in the game. He's like the GOAT. Yeah. But yeah, I just love watching hockey, you know. Yeah. It's pretty good, yeah.
1: Right, well, thank you very much. And then you got the King of Leaf Nation here with you as well. Real quick, Nylander scoring 48 seconds in. How you make it feel?
3: Oh, and it's looking good. I'm not jinxing at anything, but with that goal, some good is on the horizon for us.
1: I mean, first goal in the entire NHL season is scored by the Leafs, so maybe it's a sign of things to come. Bakari, we'll see how things go. But right now, the Leafs, they're up 1-0 against the Montreal Canadiens. A lot of hockey left to play, of course, today, the very first game of the regular season. Just lots of hockey in general. Send it back to you.
0: Okay, coming to us live outside of Scotiabank, CP24's Phil Perkins. And mayoral candidates Brad Bradford and Olivia Chow continue to announce their election platforms. Bradford was in North York this morning. That's where he promised to waive municipal land transfer tax on homes worth $1.1 million or less. Bradford says it will cost the city about $300 million annually and that he'd be willing to use strong mayor powers to get it through council.
4: We think that the municipal water utility, publicly owned, will produce a dividend. So part of that dividend would go to offset this. The other offset is the fact that we're not going to be doing capital from current operating budget to the same degree that the city has been doing it. Last year, I think it was about $175 million that they funded capital projects out of the operating budget. We are going to change and modernize how we pay for infrastructure in the city by financing it over the life cycle of the asset as opposed to funding it from the operating budget. So $125 million in dividend from the new publicly owned municipal water utility, $175 million dialing back capital from current.
0: Olivia Chow pledged more support for seniors during a news conference in Midtown. Chow says if reelected, she would increase homemaking services and health clinics, including mobile services to support 5,000 Toronto seniors. Chow was asked about Bradford's promise to waive the municipal land transfer tax.
5: Councillor Bradford will say anything during election time. And finding those multi-million dollars of funding means that service has to be cut. I will not slash public services people relied on.
0: Mayoral candidate Chris Alexander calls Bradford's latest campaign promise irresponsible.
6: Our budget's in crisis. Our capital budget's in crisis. Our homelessness situation is in crisis. Our certain kinds of crime are way up. Transit feels unsafe. You know, all of these things are more urgent issues and need to be addressed seriously, not with populist talking points and huge unaffordable tax cuts.
0: And the Toronto Regional Real Estate Board says it would welcome Bradford's promise if he's elected and able to follow through on the commitment.
7: This is just a way of taking something that has been prohibitive for people, especially at the entry level. So when you're talking about $1.1 million, that is, again, above what the average price of a new home or of a resale home is in the GTA. You're talking the majority of home purchasers, especially those entering the market, would now not have this burden up front that they've had now for quite some time.
0: Election day is October 26th. Information about the three leading candidates, Brad Bradford, Olivia Chow, and Chris Alexander, can be found on cp24.com. Well, business owners and residents in Little Portugal say that changes meant to help with traffic flow in the area, they're actually hurting the neighborhood. They're blaming parking restrictions along a stretch of Dundas for hurting business. The CTV's Beth McDonnell has this.
8: In vibrant Little Portugal on Dundas West, small businesses say City Council's decision to remove parking during the morning and afternoon rush is causing serious financial fallout. Between Lansdowne and Ossington, there are around 300 businesses. Profits at Paveo Meats and Deli and other shops are down by as much as 30%.
9: We've had a lot of customers that they just don't come anymore. The costs are dramatic. If we don't have the customers coming in, we can't afford it.
10: So today I couldn't find parking here.
8: In the neighborhood for 35 years, owner Luis Paveo says not only his business is suffering, but it appears enforcement has stepped up, further alienating customers trying to come but ending up with tickets.
11: Sad. It's really sad.
8: Before April, people could park vehicles on the north side of Dundas in the morning and the south side in the afternoon. However, the restrictions were put in place to improve speed and reliability of the 505 streetcars, which have more than 200,000 riders a week. The owner of Brockton Village Bakery says small businesses weren't consulted over the change and feel their needs were forgotten.
11: But yet you have Cafe Tio blocking the lane, and it just doesn't make sense, and I'm not sure how that decision was made.
8: Businesses are desperate to see parking go back to the way it used to be, and they need it before the busy Christmas shopping season. This week, the Chinatown, Trinity Bellwoods, and Little Portugal Toronto business improvement areas signed a letter to the mayor, council members, the TTC, the Toronto Parking Authority, and Transportation Services to ask that the city engage directly with affected businesses and the three BIAs to identify practical solutions.
12: When you cannot actually have people come to see a doctor or a lawyer after 3 p.m. or 3:30 p.m., that is very difficult. We have two bakeries behind me. Those two bakeries used to be full of people that would come for breakfast in the morning. We run the risk of them closing, and when I'm talking about then other businesses as well.
8: Another problem comes with several entertainment venues along the strip. They say logistic and production crews are struggling to park. This footage was captured between 7 and 7:30 in the morning on Dundas. Businesses say the lack of foot traffic is noticeable then and in the afternoon.
13: 3 to 6 o'clock is like our shopping hours, and they took away the parking in the entire neighborhood for that. Listen to us, we're having problems, so like, help us out.
8: Since the spring, the TTC says transit use is up by 20% and trip times have improved by up to 20%, down by around 5 minutes.
0: Well, the Phoenix Concert Theater has found a new home in the city's West End. The 35-year-old concert venue writing on social media today that it has submitted plans to the city to relocate to Parkdale Hall on Queen Street West. The Phoenix announcing its closure in 2024, but striking a deal to continue operating on Sherbourne Street until 2026. Okay, right now it's 7:39, 19 degrees, but it feels like 22. This is Toronto's Breaking News, CP24. We'll have a look at Toronto's top stories next.

0: Creek neighborhood. The Danforth is a gem in the city. It's a place you go if you want bustling patios, amazing food, and just the best time. I think it goes like this. Opa! The Danforth is the go-to spot for authentic Greek food here in the city. And here at Messini's Authentic Gyros, you can get anything, and it all feels like it's homemade. I went with the chicken gyro, and I'll be honest, I'm an expressive eater, so I'm going to do my best to not make a mess. It's a gyro dance. Only a couple steps north of the main drag is Serrano Bakery, a Greek spot that is a staple in the Danforth neighborhood, and they are known for their amazing selection of baklava. If you have a sweet tooth, this is the place you need to be when you're visiting the city. Another gem in the city is this amazing Ethiopian restaurant. They have got some of the most incredible food, and when it comes to flavor and options, girl, thank you so much. It is endless. When I tell you, color, explosion, authenticity, I'm gonna need some help with this. Built back in 1919, originally as a movie theater, the Danforth Music Hall is a legendary music venue here in the city. Now, the tech has obviously updated quite a bit since 1919, but that original charm is still there. Blooming since 1911, Percy Waters Flower Market is an OG staple here in the Danforth. You have beautiful arrangements that will take your breath away. I mean, what more could a girl ask for? Toronto's Danforth neighborhood has it all, from incredible Greek authentic food to some really unique food finds and some Instagrammable spots. For more information, you can visit our website.
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1: Whale fall. 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

0: We're following breaking news out of Mississauga. A person has died after being hit by a vehicle. This happened at the intersection of Dundas and Winston Churchill. And police are expecting to give an update next hour. A cement truck driver dead after his vehicle rolled over on Highway 401 at the Kennedy Ramp this morning. Those details are just ahead. And three people have been arrested during an undercover operation. That's where more than a dozen illegal firearms were seized. We'll stay with CP24 for more on these stories and for further details. Head to CP24.com and the CP24 app. The driver of a concrete truck has died after a rollover in Scarborough. Chopper 24, flying over the scene. This is on the Kennedy Road ramp to the eastbound 401. The truck flipping over. That was right around 10:30 this morning, causing the drum to completely detach from the vehicle. The male driver had to be extracted and was transported to a trauma center with life-threatening injuries. That's where he later died. Well, three people in custody. This is after more than a dozen firearms were seized in a police investigation dubbed Project Play Fight. The six-month operation started in February. That's when police got a tip about a person trafficking guns through an online platform. An undercover operation was launched and officers were led to other individuals allegedly involved in the sale of firearms. Search warrants were carried out over the summer, leading to the arrest and the seizure of weapons, ammunition, and cash.
1: The operation began in February 2026 after officers received information that an individual was trafficking firearms through an online platform. Members of the Integrated Gun and Gangs Task Force's Firearms Enforcement Unit launched an undercover operation and began communicating online with the individual. Officers were introduced to additional individuals involved in the sale of firearms and provided with a list of firearms available for purchase. What began as an investigation into one individual selling firearms online quickly grew into something much larger.
0: Well, three Toronto men are facing a combined 45 charges. Two people are charged with murder in a fatal shooting in Vaughan a year ago, August 27th of last year. Police were called to a business near Jane and Langstaff. 41-year-old Devane Donald Francis was found. He had been shot and pronounced dead on the scene. Today, we learned that two people have been arrested, 40-year-old Daniel Fearon and 41-year-old Sherry Donovan, charged with first-degree murder. And police also searched a residence in the Niagara region, seizing 9 guns, ammunition, cocaine, meth, and ketamine. Fearon is also facing drug trafficking charges. Two other suspects are being sought. Well, multiple London police officers are under investigation. This over a video posted online appearing to show alcohol and unsafe storage of a gun following the funeral for Toronto Police Constable Mark Pinizzato. London's chief says he asked Toronto police to open a criminal investigation into the handling and storage of the firearm related to the alleged incident in Toronto in late June. One senior officer with London police already suspended with pay. Ontario's top court says that a woman found guilty of killing her infant son more than 20 years ago was wrongfully convicted. Jennifer Gaskin was found guilty of manslaughter in 2002 and the death of 2-month-old son, Joseph. Well, two medical experts testified the newborn died as a result of shaken baby syndrome. A coroner's review later found significant flaws in the work of Dr. Charles Smith, who was the head forensic pathologist at SickKids. That led to an inquiry and eventually uncertainty was raised about the cause of Joseph's death. Gaskin was acquitted today and says she finally feels free after decades branded as a monster. Well, hundreds of Canadian steelworkers will soon be out of work due to the U.S. trade war. Yesterday, we learned 350 Stelco workers will be laid off next month as the company plans to idle part of its Hamilton plant indefinitely. Canadian steel exports to the U.S. subject to tariffs up to 50%.
2: It's hard. It's I got Jill Watt with me. Her husband works in the plant. He could be affected member. It's tough. As you know, people, Christmas is around the corner. People, you know, gotta stop spending. You know, prioritize their income, and that means our local businesses are going to suffer. So the whole community is going to suffer.
3: If the federal and provincial governments got together with the municipal government and maybe invest some money and to upgrade the steel factories here, we could be building good Canadian steel for good Canadian infrastructure products here. It just makes sense.
0: NDP Labour critic Jamie West addressing the Stelco situation at Queen's Park this afternoon.
4: We need a plan today. To be implemented today, we called for Doug Ford, we called the legislature to put a plan in place to protect these workers. We can't keep going through this charade of the premier pouring out a bottle of booze and then doing nothing to protect these workers. more has to be done.
0: In 2024, Cleveland-Cliffs acquired Selco Holdings for $3.4 billion. That deal was contingent on the company maintaining the same number of unionized workers for 5 years. It's 7:49, 19 degrees. This is Toronto's breaking news, CP24. The 9th annual Indigenous Legacy Gathering taking place at Nathan Phillips Square ahead of National Day for Truth and Reconciliation. Those details are next.
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4: The 9th annual Indigenous Legacy Gathering continues today in the heart of the city. The event at Nathan Phillips Square started yesterday. It runs until tomorrow, marking the National Day for Truth and Reconciliation. The goal is to put a spotlight on the diverse traditions of Indigenous peoples and honor residential school survivors, their families, and communities. The event includes traditional drumming, dancing, art, and educational workshops. And because tomorrow is a federal holiday, it'll mean closures for businesses and services like passport offices, Canada Post, the Canada Revenue Agency, and Service Canada, as well as banks and other financial institutions. All branches for the Toronto Public Library will be closed. As for what's open, TTC, GO Transit, and most regional transit services will run regularly. All schools across the province will be open. Most grocery stores and malls will run on regular hours. LCBLs will open at noon. The beer store and wine rack will also be open. Attractions like the Art Gallery of Ontario, Aga Khan Museum, Casa Loma, and the Royal Ontario Museum, all going to be open. The main observation level at the CN Tower, it's going to open later at 4 o'clock in the afternoon. Well, a one-time popular store for housewares is making a comeback. Bed Bath & Beyond is returning to Canada 3 years after shutting down because of financial issues. CTV's Pat Foran has this.
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5: The store is hopeful it can bring back old customers and find new ones, including those who used to shop at now closed Hudson's Bay stores. With home sales down and consumers watching their money, Bruce Winder says it makes sense to start selling online and then see what happens.
7: Smart to sort of always try online, see what happens, learn from it, and then, you know, open a store if things look good, learn from that, and then slowly but surely, you know, expand it to the right number.
5: 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Pat Foran, CTV News.
4: It's 7:55, 19 degrees, but it feels like 22. This is Toronto's breaking news, CP24. We'll have a look at Toronto's top stories next.

0: Canada, this is your chance. Big Brother Canada is coming to CTV in Crave, and we're looking for house guests. Think you have what it takes to be the last one standing? 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
1: 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It's still a cocktail. Now it definitely is Captain Morgan.
2: 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At Meridian, you're not a number, you're a member. Because around here, banking is different.

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8: Two ingredients, Captain and Cola. It's still a cocktail. Ooh, now it definitely is Captain Morgan.

0: person has died after being struck by a vehicle in Mississauga. We got details just ahead. The Leafs facing off against the Canadiens in the season opener tonight. We are live at Scotiabank Arena. We'll be joined by our favorite reporters as they get reaction for this opening season matchup. And an iconic venue for music in Toronto, the Phoenix, is moving. We'll tell you where. These stories and more on the way. It's 8 o'clock right now, 19 degrees outside. You're watching Toronto's Breaking News, CP24. I'm Andrew Brennan. And we begin with breaking news out of Mississauga. A person has died after being struck by a vehicle. This happening, we're told by police, about 6 p.m. near Winston Churchill Boulevard in Dundas Street. Peel police saying that the pedestrian was struck, pronounced dead at the scene. There is no word now if the vehicle involved did stay on scene, and roads have been closed in the area with the investigation continuing. We will get you the latest in this developing story here on CP24. Stay with us as we follow this fatal collision. The Maple Leafs, meantime, are opening a new season right now, the game getting underway. And, well, already we got some important goals on the board. CP24's Phil Perkins outside at Scotiabank Arena with everything we need to know about the challenge from the Canadiens tonight, and also from the fans we've been hearing from already, Phil.
1: Hey there, Andrew. Yeah, it's been a very entertaining first period so far between the Toronto Maple Leafs and the Montreal Canadiens in their 777th regular season matchup. Absolutely incredible stuff. The Maple Leafs did not waste any time, scoring 48 seconds into regulation. Willie Nylander getting assisted by Morgan Riley, and Kirill Marchenko getting very quickly acquainted with his new teammates. But it was soon after Josh Anderson with the Montreal Canadiens beating new goalie Sergei Bobrovsky, the puck seemingly floating in the air, and he swatted it like Vladimir Guerrero Jr. has not been doing for the Toronto Blue Jays. And we're now entering the first intermission. It is tied 1-1 right now. Kirill Marchenko, again, making a name for himself with his new club. He made the lineup for the opening day, rocking number 86. He's making a little bit under that, $75 million over 6 years, average of $12.5 million per year, good enough to make him the second highest paid player on the Toronto Maple Leafs after Austin Matthews, of course. And again, high hopes from a lot of fans that we're going to hear from in just a moment heading into this season, because you still got your Austin Matthews, your William Nylander, your Jonathan Tavares, but you have a brand new head coach, brand new general manager, and John Chyka, who spent the last couple of years managing restaurants, but he's been doing a good job reloading and not restarting with this team, picking up the likes of Darren Radish and, of course, Sergei Bobrovsky. But you got to mention Gavin McKenna, the first overall draft pick, making his Leafs debut, his family flying down from the Yukon to watch him up close and personal. This is more than just the first game, Andrew. They also have a little bit of a ticker during the broadcast, kind of timing out McKenna's first shift as an NHL player. Send it back to you.
0: All right. Well, it's a good start, at least it seems, for period one. Got to get through another almost 40 minutes. We'll keep it here on CP24 with Phil and more. And speaking of more, keeping with the season opener, we got CP24's Arda Zakarian catching up with some fans inside at Real Sports. Arda, well, you seem to have a smile on your face, so are the fans happy?
2: They're so happy. Hockey season is back in Canada, and really this is the place to be if you're not inside the Scotiabank Arena to watch the game here at Real Sports with your fellow people in blue and white. With me right now is Biden. Let's walk over to him. He's having some dinner, and it's his birthday today. Happy birthday, Biden.
3: Thank you.
2: Okay, so what a better start to have your birthday on the same day as the home opener for the Leafs, the season opener, and such a big rivalry tonight against the Habs. How are you feeling about tonight's game?
3: I'm feeling optimistic. I'm excited. The NHL season has never started on my birthday before, so that's fun. But I'm feeling really optimistic about the Leafs season this year. They've got a lot of new faces. The miracle of drafting McKenna has spurred a lot of hope in the team, I think, and changed the attitude around it. So, yeah, I'm feeling good.
2: I mean, so many changes in the front office. We have a new GM, a new coach.